0: glacier. Like I stood on a glacier, bro.
1: Wow.
0: Drank some glacier water. Yeah, it was wild.
2: Wow. It's beautiful too.
0: Shout out to Alaska. What an interesting place. I can't believe like people live up there. Like my girl has a cousin in Juneau, and just like talking to them about the lifestyle, and like it's, you know, light until 11 o'clock at night. It's like an interesting, it's like the U.S., but it's different. It's interesting.
3: That's a great setup for a joke too. Where do you live? Juneau. No, I don't know. That's why I'm asking you.
2: That's a great setup.
4: Sure, that's an old, yeah. Juneau, the capital of Alaska?
5: You know, we haven't done that in a while. You need to shake the dust.
0: Josh has not happened anything today.
2: Al, did you go to...
0: Josh, I'm totally on your team.
5: Well,
0: they left you out there.
5: Yeah.
0: And I used to do that on DBL all the time. I'd be like, when I'm making a joke, I need you guys to not go to commercials silent and just make it seem like Al does not like kids that are in the hospital or something like that.
5: There was an incident.
3: We've all been there.
0: Yes.
3: We've all done it. You take a big risk, and you're hoping, okay, they're going to understand that I'm trying to be ironic here. Or
5: Nothing ventured, nothing gained.
3: I'm trying to say is the opposite of what I mean,
0: and they
3: don't get it.
0: It's okay.
3: Yeah, it's like transcripts of comedy, never funny.
0: right.
4: Oh, yeah, in court, I'm in jail.
0: Yes. And the last word of that transcript is always you going, I don't have a problem with cancer survivors.
3: Al, I may be seeing you sooner than you think.
0: I'm looking
3: forward to it. Always a great pleasure. Al Jackson, ladies
0: love you,
3: and gentlemen. All right. We're going to come back with more of Bobby J. Cox. He does not have a man bun, but he does have a, what do you call that wrist thing, a squishy?
6: A little scrunchy.
3: Scrunchy, sorry. Squishy, close. Hey, come on. I get 7 points for
6: don't
3: being
6: be
3: close,
6: a lerp.
3: Right? Right
6: don't
3: now.
6: Be a lerp.
3: It's weight loss time. 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And these products and statements haven't been evaluated by the FDA. They're busy doing lots of other things. Now, when we return, Mr. J. Cox will be our guest. And we have a couple cool news stories that we haven't had a chance to get to yet. And that would include, as far as I'm concerned, a fascinating monkey story. Loose monkeys in Florida.
4: Oh.
3: They're on the lam. And also we have a bizarre goldfish story. That goldfish may be causing a big, big problem.
4: The snack food or the animal?
3: A fair question. The critter.
4: Oh.
3: The critter. And we'll find out about that when we return to the O'Reilly Auto Parts Studios. 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

0: comedian David Crow is here with us.
1: I think the most intense culture in the world's got to be the Japanese. I read that they won't play Trivial Pursuit in Japan.
2: They won't?
1: No. I think these guys are afraid of their wives.
0: In Japan?
3: Well, probably.
1: Yeah. I know the Japanese ladies are very meek and polite in public, but you know that pent-up frustration's got to come out somewhere. And I think it's at home. They get home just, I can't believe you don't know who plays Alice on the Brady Bunch. Everybody know Ann B. Davis play Alice. Mr. Yoshikaro knew, Mr. Arakawa knew, you don't know. Aunt Jemima, she's a syrup lady. She don't clean for Mike and Carol. I shall bind your feet for 2 days. I mean, how do you think sushi got invented? Screw you! Cook for yourself!
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5: You put a little stank on our guest's name there. Bobby J. Cox.
6: Bobby J. Cox.
5: You just can't help yourself.
6: You emphasize the J?
7: Yeah, sometimes I say gay. Yeah.
6: Bobby J.
7: I say gay, yeah.
8: I bet you did get Bobby Gaycock.
7: A lot.
6: And if there isn't a porno star named Dick Gaycock, yeah. I'll
8: Google that.
6: Yeah, okay.
5: How are you not like a going through that? How are you not like a Navy SEAL or something?
8: Yeah. Well, he was a firefighter.
5: Oh, there you go.
6: You're a badass.
7: You're a cool guy.
5: Hey, we're in the O'Reilly Auto Parts Studios. It's the Bob and Tom Show. Jess Hooker at the news desk.
3: Hello.
5: There's Pat Godwin.
9: Hey, Jim.
5: Hello. There's Josh Arnold.
8: There is a gay Cox artist. It's a female.
3: Okay.
7: Oh, yeah. Okay.
5: Is it like
6: Or is her first name gay?
5: Yeah.
6: Burlesque. Oh, it's like gay New Word Cox?
8: Yep.
5: Now, that's a whole other topic. The great names that... The cross-dressers use in their performances.
8: Oh. Always funny.
6: Yeah, always tremendous.
8: Helena Hand Basket.
5: Yeah.
6: Do you remember the great story we had a few years ago? I think this must have been in the early days of AI. Some organization had a computer's program to remove the words gay.
8: Yes.
6: And replace it with homosexual. And there was, I think, a runner.
8: Right.
6: Was it an NFL guy or something?
5: Tyson Gay, and I forget, his last name was Dix, D-I-X, who he was running against, and it turned into a mess.
6: Yeah,
5: it was like
6: the computer automatically...
5: Tyson, homosexual.
6: Yeah. It was just
8: against Reginald Penises.
6: Right. Yeah. Great stuff.
5: It was crazy.
6: Bobby Jaycox. Jaycox is one word. And by the way, your long hair reminds me, there's a photograph of me when I'm 20 years old that we have posted.
3: Oh, yes.
6: My niece just sent it to me. My sister had it. And I've got hair as long as yours.
7: Yeah.
6: It's
5: beautiful.
8: Yeah. Bobby, are you single these days? What's going on?
7: Yes, I am single.
8: Mm.
7: Yes. It's hard to find someone. I live in my car a lot because I'm on tour a lot. So it's very hard to bring a lady back to your Honda Fit.
8: Yeah. Yeah.
7: Hey, if that car's shaking, I'm alone.
6: Yeah. Living in your car. Wow.
7: Yeah.
6: Do you run the AC at night?
7: I mean, I, yeah.

0: When in the summertime, you have to. It's not safe, but neither is when all the windows are up and it's like that hot out or whatever. Yeah.
1: Wow.
0: Yes.
1: But I mean, it's what, 2-3 nights a week the rest of the time?
0: Yeah. The rest of the time I'm in hotels or I'm staying in a friend's house or something like that. But yeah, in between cities and stuff, I'll find like a cute little place to camp or whatever.
2: If you need a place to stay tonight, ask around.
0: Yes.
3: What do you mean, ask around?
2: You thought I was going to see. Yeah, I've got room at my house.
3: Yeah.
0: Call Al Jackson back, see if I can stay with him. Yeah.
2: Oh, he's in Denver. You're going to have to...
0: Dang. You're
2: going to have to...
0: I can drive there. I don't mind.
2: You're going to have to drive.
4: It's a commute.
2: Yeah. Bobby Jacobs is our former firefighter.
0: Yes.
2: Now, we just had a news story about air travel. Well, kind of. It was about they've recovered.
4: Yeah.
2: And that's not even true. They have found, I should say, the fuselage and the wings of an aircraft that crashed 75 years ago near, what was it, Puerto Rico?
4: But how did they... Did they just find it?
2: Yeah.
4: Okay, how did they just find it and yet there were 12 survivors? Wouldn't they have been at the scene of the crash?
1: Yeah, where were the survivors?
5: Huh. They know where,
2: No, the plane is 2,000 feet beneath.
4: Oh, it's sunk.
2: It's sunk.
1: Okay. So but the survivors were floating.
2: Right? Yeah.
1: Mm-hmm. Okay.
2: Yeah. There's going to be a...
5: The plane's below them.
1: I think it's a fair question.
4: Okay. Yes.
2: The whole point of it is it was after this particular accident because I think a dozen people lived and they explained to authorities that
3: Josh,
2: there was panic.
3: You're not fitting. Right. You're not fitting his narrative.
4: I know. Sorry.
2: You'll see that I'm getting somewhere.
1: Okay. Okay.
2: Although it may be getting to a staffing meeting. I should say re-staffing.
3: And what happens if I don't like it? I didn't get
2: the... Okay. The point is, the instructions you're given now when you get on a plane were started after this accident.
4: Right.
2: And there's going to be a TV special about finding this thing. They found it with a... What do they call it? Not a sonar drone? Sonar drone. Thank you.
1: Oh.
2: It's pretty cool when you see these underwater things and all. Ever seen the Titanic ones? All of a sudden you see...
4: Yeah. It's kind of crazy.
2: It's amazing.
1: Yeah.
2: Being a comedian, when you're not driving from place to place, I assume you fly all the time.
0: Yes.
2: And,
1: you a good flyer?
0: I'm a great flyer. I get like, the first time I flew, I was 25. So anytime I get on a plane, I'm like looking out the window. I'm very excited to be there. I'm there early. I'm like, I'm the opposite of most people at an airport for sure. Very energetic.
2: Chick and I are early arisers.
3: Oh, yeah.
0: Yeah, I like to get there early. I don't...
3: Two and a half, 3 hours for a flight, baby.
1: Because it's not a terrible place to chill.
0: It's not.
5: No,
3: it's not bad.
4: No.
3: They've got food from one end of the bookstore.
5: No
3: Come
5: stress.
3: On.
0: And it's
5: get
0: every
5: there
0: kind
5: early.
0: Of person there. Like, I remember I was looking up and my flight got delayed and I did that thing where I was like, ugh. And then I looked over and Weird Al Yankovic was walking toward me. So I got to like say hi to him. But I'm like, the airport, like everyone's there. I'm with Josh. It's not a bad place. Everyone makes it seem... It's got AC, all the food you could want. Like, it's fine. Yeah, I love the airport.
1: Now, this is coming from somebody who lives in their car.
4: Yes.
2: Yeah.
1: So let's not...
2: Yeah.
0: I'm like, the airport's incredible. Yes.
3: But Josh, you don't mind the airport. You don't like the plane.
1: I'm just physically uncomfortable on planes.
3: Right.
1: And it's not because I need a seatbelt extension or anything like that.
4: I know.
1: He looks surprised that I'm...
3: Oh, I know. Fighting back a little bit.
4: Do you remember the first time you were on a plane?
2: Yeah.
3: Yeah, sure.
4: Okay, and I'm not being funny or ageist here, but did they have restaurants and food and all of the things at the beginning?
5: Not
4: they
5: really.
4: Didn't?
3: At an airport?
4: Yeah.
2: Barely.
5: Maybe a snack. Maybe a newspaper.
2: Nothing like it is now where you can buy headphones and
1: a suit.
2: Everything.
4: Yeah.
2: Right. And some of them are insane. They have it. Now, then I was stuck in the Eleuthera Airport in the Bahamas.
4: That was a little different.
2: Where they have nothing but like candy bars and hot water. Airports are amazing now.
1: They're
2: wonderful.
4: That's a plus.
1: But I also have an issue with, I'm very uncomfortable not being able just to get up if I want.
0: Yeah.
1: I hate it.
0: When you have to wake someone up, I feel so awkward. You don't know where, I'm like, how do I, excuse me.
1: I really feel like if the flight were under 4 hours, I would prefer a plane with no seats.
0: Yeah.
1: We just get to stand. I would rather hold on to something like I'm on a subway.
3: That might be in your future.
2: Well, they had talked about that.
3: Yeah. They talk about it every
1: I'd love it.
2: I think for safety reasons they can't do it.
1: Yeah, and I get it. I just don't like
2: being... Now, I like to be in the aisle. How about you?
1: I'm a window seat guy because I just want to pass out.
4: Yeah.
0: Yeah.
1: I'm so miserable on a plane. Yeah. Just knock me out and... Wake me when
3: it's over. Wake me up before you go.
2: Yeah, they're very good. Now, Ms. Zucker, do you have another story over there of interest?
4: I do. A gut health brand called Let Loose has released a new pair of shoes that aim to make toilet troubles a thing of the past.
2: Is that shoes? Do we have a picture of these?
4: We talked about this. Pat, this is what I was telling you.
5: I know, I remember.
4: Yeah, the so-called shoes resembled... I didn't IT it. The so-called
2: scroll
4: shoes...
2: Back.
4: Scroll up.
2: Sorry, damn it. Would have been such a good callback.
5: You kind of...
4: resemble disco-era pumps. The 7-inch tall platform slides elevate the wearer's knees for optimal colon alignment and evacuation.
1: Oh, so they're like a squatty potty, but they're shoes.
4: But they're exactly. Shoes. Yes, and they do. They look like something that Diana Ross would have worn in the 70s.
3: Or like Elton John in the platform.
1: Can we see them? I know you have this weird idea that the reveal has to be at the perfect...
2: There we go.
3: Yeah.
2: I mean, it look.
0: I don't like that it says "Let Loose" on the front of them. I don't like how obvious that is. Like, what are you about to do?
4: I told Pat I want to get a pair of these for the office.
3: Oh, okay.
2: The idea, it's just like as you mentioned, what it was called, the squatty potty, where it lifts your knees higher.
4: Because we're supposed to actually squat with our knees above our hips when you evacuate.
1: Right.
4: That's how you're supposed to be
1: sitting. Like you would if you lived in without modern plumbing.
4: Yeah, yes. If you were going over a hole, what would be your squatting position?
1: I've had a ton of, as you guys know, tests recently. The last 6 months have just been meeting with gastroenterologists, doctors, all these people, and they have all said everyone should be using a squatty potty.
4: Yeah. Yes.
1: It's not just one of those.
4: And when you introduce someone to one, they're like, I don't know how
2: And the squatty potty, it's like a stool, right? I mean,
4: it is a stool. And it's got... Yeah.
2: It goes in front. You don't have to... It's not a separate toilet. It's just a...
0: No.
4: No, it's not.
2: It's like a footstool.
1: Yeah, kind of. It is a footstool.
2: And it raises your knees.
1: So how are these easier or better?
4: I don't think that they are. I think they're just cashing in on the fact that
2: they're sold out.
4: It's kind of fun.
0: And you can use it in public or whatever. Yeah, you can like go anywhere.
4: I have the collapsible squatty potty that you can travel with.
1: I have a regular, non-collapsible, and then a collapsible.
4: These are 2-foot collapsible, so you can travel.
2: It looks like, for Kiss fans, it looks like Gene Simmons' shoes.
4: It does.
1: Yeah.
2: So Gene can take a healthy dump right after a show.
4: Yeah. The shoes
1: they're platform shoes.
4: They are. They're available in 2 sizes, small and large, and you can get a pair for $70.
2: It says they're called S-word shoes.
1: Right.
4: Yeah.
1: Oh, yeah, we heard.
5: Yeah.
4: Uh-huh. I didn't say it.
5: Well, you hit it hard.
2: They should have called them hush poopies.
1: That's better.
3: Hush
1: poopies is better.
3: You know what else it is? It's cute.
1: Yeah.
5: Yeah, that is much better.
2: Or they could go the athletic shoe route and call them Pumas.
4: Yeah, they could have.
2: Pumas.
1: Or even Nike's just Poo It.
4: Oh, there you go.
2: Oh, nice. Yeah, these are all good.
1: How were we not in these board meetings?
2: I don't know. I like a small percentage of the Sega.
3: Money on the table.
2: So it's...
4: you want me to order a pair? That would have here in the office.
2: Right. It says at the end of the article, they are sold out right now.
4: Oh, no.
1: But I would like a pair.
2: So that's a legit thing. I didn't know there was a collapsible squatty potty.
1: Yeah.
4: Yeah, there is. But mine is not the whole squatty potty. So like you said, it's a footstool with like a half circle cutout so that you can tuck it in and it'll go around the bowl.
1: Right.
4: Right?
2: Let me ask you, could you just make toilets shorter? Would that do it?
4: I know that works too because Josh accidentally ordered a child-sized toilet for his house.
1: That's right. When I was replacing a toilet and they sent me what was essentially a kid's toilet.
2: That's awesome. Did you put it in?
4: No. So Josh, I was getting ready to sell my house. I needed a new toilet. Didn't really care what size it was. Installed it. And luckily the people that bought my house had 2 small kids. And they were
3: adorable.
4: They loved it. Yeah, it was. It was child size because if I sat on it, my knees were way over my hip flexors.
1: And you've had a better movement?
4: Oh, it was great. I'll talk about it more. Get Bob and Tom VIP.
2: By the way, we got something.
3: She does that barefoot, by the way.
2: We got something new going on. We've got a direct link to our email now. If you go to bobandtom.com, find out about the VIP. Also, check out Jess Hooker's all new cooking segment.
4: Yep.
2: But right now, slow down. Take your time. We're going to take our time. You know why? Because that is the NHTSA Sports Desk starring Chick McGee.
3: Thank you. And when you speed while driving, you have less time to react. That makes sense. A sharp turn, though, could take you by surprise if you're speeding, causing you to veer off the road. Another car could turn in front of you. 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You need to slow down. 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So slow down, obey the law, help keep everyone around you safe. Speeding catches up with you. 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
2: Thank you very much, NHTSA. 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
4: Hello.
3: Hello, Pat Godwin.
17: Hey, Chip.
3: There you go. Hello, Josh Arnold.
1: Chickster.
3: Hello, Ace Cosby.
18: Hello.
3: I am Chick. Tom, we have a special guest.
2: Hello. We're joined by comedian Bobby J. Cox.
3: Yep.
19: Good
2: J.
19: to be
2: Cox.
19: Here.
2: J. Cox, one word. Got to get that.
3: Mm-hmm.
2: I got to quit. We were talking about flying.
3: Yep.
2: You ever get in the plane and you're sitting in the exit row and they come up and they go, sir, are you willing to... sit here and open the door if necessary.
4: Uh-huh. Sure.
2: You ever notice if it's a really scrawny guy, you kind of want to go, could we vote on this?
1: Yeah.
2: I'm not sure if Poindexter here can open this thing if the plane goes down. Yeah. I'd like to
1: He's
2: get
1: lying,
2: out.
1: By the way. Yeah.
3: Now, for all of your problems with an airplane, you jump at the chance to be in the exit row. Is that right?
1: I do, and I mean it.
3: Yes.
1: Are you prepared to? Absolutely.
4: Yeah.
1: And you're I've got make, some sort of...
2: And there's extra some, there's extra leg room in that seat.
1: Yes.
3: And you're going to make some changes being in charge of the exit row there?
1: Oh, yeah. The whole the first half hour of the flight is me explaining to everyone next to me how this is going to work.
3: Right. Now, here's what I'm going to do. Yeah. Keep your eyes on me.
2: When, and that, I when that door opens, my ass hits the ground first.
1: I let them know, hey, when we crash. Not if.
3: Oh, when. No. You got to approach it that way.
1: You have to treat it that way.
2: Yeah, I see.
1: I no, I really do have a hero. I have kind of a hero complex of I am staying here until everyone else is off.
5: Yeah. By the way, the slides look scary. I don't think I could go down the slide.
3: I told you guys
2: that
3: this.
2: That was awesome.
3: Ellie, my daughter, used to be a flight attendant. She said the hardest part of training was standing there, crossing your arms and jumping into the slide. It's a counterintuitive to try not hurt yourself.
2: Oh, I'd do it and I'd go, wee.
4: Oh. That's awesome. I want to do one of those blob things where I sit on one side and somebody else jumps on it and sends me through the lake.
1: Oh, yeah. Well, yeah, that, those are real fun. Oh. I have not done one either.
2: Yeah, they're cool.
4: I want
14: that would be a crazy way to get off a plane.
3: Like, you sit here.
1: Yes, you're right. Every water landing should be there.
3: Shoot her right out of the plane.
2: Wow. Now, today's a special day in contemporary culture, is that correct?
4: Yeah, July 23rd is officially known as Gorgeous Grandma Day.
1: Oh, yeah?
3: Oh.
4: The day encourages all women to flaunt their granny attitudes and embrace their age.
3: Nice?
4: Created in 1984 by Alice Solomon, the holiday honors women of a certain age, whether they are grandmothers or not.
1: Oh, all right.
4: Grandmother titles.
2: Now, this is interesting.
4: Yeah. What,
2: no, did
3: you, oh, there's a there's so
4: around,
3: many.
4: Let's go around. What did you call your grandma?
3: Nicknames for grandma.
1: It's not fun. Okay. Grandma Starkey and Grandma Arnold.
4: Okay. Yeah. I had a grandma Phyllis. I had a grandma Phyllis and a nana. What did you?
5: Mimo.
4: Mimo?
1: Yeah.
4: Okay. What about you?
14: I'm with Josh. I just both grandma. There both was nothing grandma. Special. I tried Mimo. They hated it.
4: Okay.
14: Because I'm not that old.
3: I had grandma, which was my mom's mom.
4: Yeah.
3: And I called my dad's mom her first name, Lena.
4: Oh, okay.
3: I always did. I never called her grandmother. Yeah.
1: Mimo.
3: Never did.
4: Mimo. You had a Mimo.
2: Mine were both dead. Thanks for asking.
4: Never we know.
5: Yeah, that's why we...
3: Grandfather Thomas Griswold III. Oh, no, the first.
4: You know, the new thing is for grandparents, mostly grandmothers, to announce when the baby is born what they are going to be called.
1: My mom did that.
4: She did?
1: And I wasn't sure if it was fair or not.
4: I don't think it is fair.
1: She goes, I'm Nana. And none of the kids weren't old enough to even speak.
4: Right.
1: But she had decided, I'm going to be Nana because that's what she called her grandma.
2: I think that's... the way to go.
1: You do? And
5: I think the kids should choose. Yeah.
3: There's some grandmas insist on becoming Gigi. Is
2: that's
3: that right?
2: Big,
4: that's
2: right.
4: A big one. So classic traditional names for grandmothers are Grandma, Nana, Grammy, Granny.
3: Sure.
4: Southern and regional classics include Mamaw, Meemaw, Mom Mom, and Mimi.
3: You sound ridiculous.
2: Yeah. No, I have heard Mimi and I have heard Meemaw. Absolutely.
3: Yep.
14: You know what's crazy?
4: Yes.
14: Is I actually have a young grandma and she told me at a baseball game, I go, Grandma, she goes, don't call me grandma. So then I was like, Kathy? Like, she was so young.
1: What
14: like,
1: were
14: I,
1: you supposed to call her?
14: That's what I said. I go, what do you want me to call her? She's like, just Kathy in public. Like, so for a short amount of time, she was like, just call me Kathy. Which was the weirdest thing to be.
2: Do you think
14: Kathy,
2: it's true that the younger...
4: That's how it evolved.
2: Do you think it's true that the younger the gorgeous grandma is, the more white trash she's likely to be?
14: In my case, a little bit. Yeah, she's a Bud Light drinker. Yeah.
1: we just learned something about... That's called Hill's Law, where the narrator teaches you more about themselves than what they're talking about.
3: Or Tom's Law.
1: Yeah.
2: Who's Hill?
4: Modern trendy and sassy names, Gigi, Glamma, Lovey, and G-Maw.
1: All right.
3: Glamma.
4: Yeah.
2: Right. Interesting. Well, thanks so much for joining us. Bobby J. Cox, by the way, St. Charles, Missouri, July 30th through August 2nd at the Funny Bone. And then the Butcher Tent at the Gathering of the Juggalos, August 20th.
1: Oh, nice.
3: Yes.
2: Good luck.
3: Whoop, whoop, everybody.
2: Wow. there's a hell gig if ever there was one.
14: I'm so excited. I'm going to sign up for the rap battle. I'm going to win $300. I'm so excited.
2: These are the O'Reilly Auto Parts Studios. 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
23: Gotta tell you folks, I don't know what it was I expected, but his choice of subjects is what really stinks. The way he talks about cats and squirrels and sets your ears to ring, and don't you get him started on that spay and neuter thing. You know, you can only just hear so much about marking territory technique and such. Hey, quit looking at me, buddy. Anybody can see that my dog's been talking to me.

0: said. I said sit. What do you mean you got a lawyer? I said sit.
1: Now if you're taking the time to examine your doggy's lips, you find the sides are floppy and serrated. And right up under his nose, why his lips they barely meet, and his tongue is way too big for proper enunciation in his speech. So consequently, his F's and M's and P's and B's are less than perfect in their execution. And what's worse, they are accompanied by a string saliva breeze that anoints the conversation like a crystal clear pizza cheese. And when that dog is in my automobile, he's always messing with my radio station. And if he leaves that seat moved up again, I'm taking away his keys because my dog's been talking to me. Oh, yeah, I said my

0: Bow Wow.
1: We have a phone call on line one, I believe.
0: Oh, it's
1: pertinent
0: line one.
1: To the discussion.
2: Bob and Tom Show.
3: Speaking about the strip club / steakhouse.
2: Oh, yeah.
1: Yeah, Chick has found one somewhere.
0: Yeah, Rachel's evidently down south in Florida, I guess.
3: I was at a yacht club in Michigan over the weekend, and the waitresses wore bikinis.
2: Uh-huh.
3: Nothing but.
2: Right.
3: And
2: right.
3: I said to my friend, you know, the health department's got to be all over this place because, you know, they're just wearing bikinis. And he says, well, they're just serving the food. I don't see any big deal with it.
2: Mm-hmm.
3: And just as she walked by him to go get his food off of the counter from the grill to bring it to him, she was pulling her thong out of her ass.
0: Okay.
2: Uh-huh.
0: I think we're
2: right. Gotta love that.
3: He changed his mind.
2: Yeah, I would imagine.
1: That's where they get those strings to tie the steaks.
3: I said, I don't care. She could sit on my plate.
1: Yeah, good. Thanks for saying
2: that. Very nice. Thank you very much, sir. Are the stars out tonight? I don't care if it's cloudy or bright. Because I'm blind.
4: Jeez. And now, from the Bob and Tom Archives, we dust off another classic. classic. A moment of frivolity.
1: Christy Lee is the one with the surprised look on her face.
5: Hi. Hi.
0: She kind of looks like a blow-up doll when she has that
2: Who
0: look
2: does?
0: On her face. Christy.
1: Do that again.
5: What
2: you
5: look?
2: You mean that old surprise look?
1: Wait
2: wow.
1: A second. Wait a second. Wait a second.
5: What?
1: Next year's back, the back of the album, or the inside of the album next year, let's get a blow-up doll. And would you mind doing this, or would it be too sexist?
5: Do what?
1: We'll get a blow-up doll.
6: Why not?
1: And
6: why
1: then
6: don't
1: have
6: we just...
1: you, then have you, we'll get a makeup artist to make you look like the blow-up doll, and have you next to the blow-up doll on the inside of the album credits.
6: Tom, why don't we make a Christy Lee blow-up doll?
7: Oh. And sell it. For money.
1: Well, Bob, let me think. First, that would be sexual harassment. Can you imagine?
2: Not if we have her consent and imagine, she gets a percentage.
1: Can you imagine and walking into the courtroom
2: with the doll?
1: Bob and I are wearing suits and carrying Bibles.
0: Right.
2: Guilty. That's charged.
1: And Christy walks in with her lawyer, a blow-up doll. We would be found guilty so fast.
0: The Lord knows I'm innocent.
5: Uh-huh. My kids God. Really need to go to college. That's a great idea, Bob.
2: Thank you very much, Christy Lee.
1: You want to do the Christy Lee blow-up
5: doll? No, I'm kidding.
1: Little glasses.
2: No. Little glasses, surprise
1: little
2: look.
1: Little blonde.
0: That would be great.
2: Wig. A little voice chip in there.
5: No voice.
2: And now the news.
1: But Christy, this idea of you as a blow-up doll. So your game, can I get you on record as saying you'll go for
5: no,
1: it?
5: No, I cannot be a blow-up doll.
1: Oh, so you're not going to go for it. No, but would you dress up, if we got a makeup artist to make you look just like one, would that be okay?
5: I don't even know what they look like.
2: Well, I do. Want to know?
1: Irrelevant.
2: Come here, I'll show you.
0: Stick your arms out. Come put here. Your arms out.
5: Yeah.
0: Like you're going to hug somebody.
5: Like okay.
2: And then make a big O with your mouth.
1: Make a big O with your mouth.
2: O with your
1: like
2: mouth.
1: Like really surprised.
5: And your eyes have to be really...
1: No,
5: like,
1: forget. We don't care about your eyes. You can shoot
0: your mouth. We're worried about the orifices.
2: Yeah, okay. Yeah. O with your mouth and then just kind of look like a deer in the headlights.
1: Oh, that's huge.
0: I'll be using that later. All right.
1: Oh, boy. Yeah. Reference. Reference one.
0: Go to fantasy.
1: Go to fantasy.
0: I'm almost there. Oh, yeah.
2: Yeah,
5: boy.
2: I'll get that. Morning, Bob and Tom Show.
8: Hey, Bob and Tom, it's Jumbo the Elephant.
2: Oh, hi, Jumbo.
8: Oh, listen, I heard you guys talking about the Christy Lee blow-up doll.
2: Yeah?
8: Listen, if you guys need one, I got one. You can borrow.
2: You have a Christy Lee blow-up doll?
8: Oh, I've had one for years.
2: Really?
8: I had to custom make my own.
2: I don't think a
0: regular would accommodate you.
2: Yeah, you'd pop that thing in a heartbeat, wouldn't you?
8: Well, you know, I had to make mine kind of special out of a kid's blow-up pool.
2: Oh, wow.
4: Hey, don't say we didn't warn you.
9: I'm warning you, don't do that.
4: There's laughter ahead.
10: I should be having a better time if this is a park.
4: This is Bob and Tom Radio.
1: With us in the studio, Degenerate Gambler, I shouldn't say degenerate gambler. I should just say degenerate human. Let's just cover it all. I'm kidding. This is one of my favorite comedians.
2: You don't have to quantify species. I think you just say degenerate.
1: That's why I like Bob. Economy of wit. He gets right to the... Doug is a guy with issues. And I didn't even ask you to give me some talking points today. Is there anything that you want to talk about?
11: I just force it in there awkwardly.
1: Maybe
11: I'm constantly going through a Rolodex in my head of Because I'll think, well, I could do that bit. That's kind of clean. And then you get through it to the end and you go, oh, wait, the punchline you can't use. Oh, yeah. So, yeah.
1: Oh, don't we know what that is?
11: I have a government-imposed stutter now. So when I'm going, that's, yeah, the FCC. Okay. I should sue the FCC for my stutter because that's me trying not to say the wrong thing.
1: Well, you're doing fine. You're doing let's talk about your life. Do you mind if I ask you some personal questions? Did you ever finish high school?
11: No, at ninth grade, I finished. It was the best move I ever made. Kids, if you're listening.
6: You're not helping.
1: By the way, can I? Do we need to,
11: no, I really did. I really.
1: Have, excuse me one second, Doug. Could you work up some kind of a disclaimer? That it's not really a law we're violating. It's more of my moral code. Okay. College isn't for everybody.
5: No.
1: Doug, if you'd gone to college, you would have majored in beer drinking anyway. What good would it have done you?
11: Yeah, that's what I did in high school.
1: Mm-hmm. Again, could you make that disclaimer?
11: Whoa, did you what? You waited till you were 21?
5: Right.
11: And that's what I was saying before. This generation, when you listen to old people complain, they'll always bitch about the next generation is too crazy and too out of control. That's always the way it was. These kids today smoke marijuana sticks and they think they can fly. In our day, we just went to a barn dance and we didn't even blankety blank till we were 35 years old. We're going to be the first generation that's the opposite of that. We're going to be the first generation when we get really old and frail and scared going, look at these pussies. We used to do crank off of topless dancers. And these sissies, they drink Red Bull and they go outside to smoke. Scary.
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2: Hello.
1: Look at Tom. Looking all newsy. Look at her.
3: Wait a minute. Someone's got a job interview today.
1: Boy, oh, newsy, newsy, newsy.
2: Fingers crossed.
1: Did you do me a favor? Put in a good word for me?
2: Absolutely.
1: There's Pat Godwin.
4: Hey, chick.
1: Without his sling.
4: Look at all.
1: Whatever that is. There's Josh Arnold.
4: Hi.
1: There's Ace Cosby.
5: Hello.
1: I'm Chick. Hello, Tom.
3: In the role of Pat's dad, are you supposed to have your sling off?
5: No.
3: Well, then, okay, now don't come bitching to me now. A week from now, oh, I can't come in. My arm is sore. You're going to have to go in and tighten the screws again, and I'll be disabled for
4: That's
3: the rest
4: of the day. That's a pretty good impression.
1: Okay, first of all, amazing impression.
2: Nailed it.
1: Secondly, that's and totally accurate what you're saying.
3: Are you sure you're supposed to not have the sling on?
4: It makes it sore, so I took it off. I'm ready to go. I can't play yet, but it was...
1: I'm ready to go. I can't play yet.
3: Did your doctor say it's okay?
4: No.
3: Okay. Great. Okay.
1: Does your doctor listen to the show? And if I were him, I'd say no, but go ahead.
4: No.
3: Not in the early hours? Okay. Well, all right. Be careful over there.
1: Maybe he's enjoying some tea time out there. Maybe hitting the links early this morning.
3: In the dark?
1: Yeah, I played golf in the dark before. You use a glow-in-the-dark ball. It's kind of fun.
4: Only way to do it.
3: Oh, really?
1: Well, it's not the only way to do it.
3: You can't cheat easier.
1: Yeah.
6: I got to do one of my favorite things in the dark today.
1: Talk to me.
6: On the way in, guy was driving the other way.
1: Right.
6: Assumed my brights were on, so he flashed his.
1: Oh,
6: no. These are my brights.
3: Oh, I love that. Boy.
1: Love everything about it.
3: And as I've been saying for years, I would like to, I'd have to talk to Mr. Spielberg, but I would like to get the rights to having a special button where you could go regular lights, bright lights, and then Spielberg setting, which would be like in Close Encounters of the Third Kind, the great scene. Where it would just blind the person across the way. I experience that a lot, especially on this road our radio station's on. Earlier in the morning, people tend to have their brights on because of the deer population, et cetera, et cetera.
6: Yeah, that makes sense. Yeah. But I mean, when it happens to me, my brights are not. I have, I'm lucky enough to have a car that has the brights that dim themselves.
2: Oh, nice.
1: Up-to-date technology.
6: Yeah.
3: What?
6: Yeah, I forget what that's called. adaptive brights.
1: Hang on, Tom.
3: Yes?
1: Yours? Turn themselves on.
6: I was going to say, there's no way his does.
1: If you find the setting for it, which is impossible, it can be done, yes.
3: Oh, so I'd have to look through that whole array of
6: And I mean, they're screens. Good. I've tested them morning after morning, and like, it's not like the car comes right on you and then they dim.
1: Right.
6: They dim when it's way out there. So
1: it's like a little man is driving your car with you.
6: Right.
3: See, I like having all that stuff manual.
6: I typically do, too. This one's good, though.
3: Did you ever have a car that, to the left, on the bottom where your feet are, there was a little metal thing, a little button you'd click with your foot to turn the brights on or off?
6: Yeah. No.
2: Yeah.
1: And the best thing about that is you'd get a gas pedal shaped like a foot. So you put that over the gas pedal. And then they also had a smaller foot for the dimmer switch.
6: Oh!
1: And you put the little small one on the dimmer switch.
3: So cool.
1: Yep. Hmm. And then you get dice to hang from your mirror.
6: Did you guys prefer that to the console sort of bright control? Don't say it like that.
1: I kind of did. Yeah.
3: There are too many things up there now.
1: Josh, you're assuming you're conversing with a normal human being.
3: Okay. I mean, the wipers now, they've got like 3 speeds and they got wipers in the back and you got to...
6: I want to say I have 14 speeds on my wipers.
3: Whatever. I mean, I don't know. They've got a rheostat on them or something.
1: Speaking of wipers, guess what I did a couple days ago? Changed my wiper blades on my car.
4: On your own?
1: On my own.
6: I'm impressed.
1: I sure did.
4: I couldn't do it.
2: Nope.
1: Sure did. I had to watch 9 YouTube videos, and of course, there was a trick to it, but got them on.
3: I want to thank the guy at O'Reilly Auto Parts who did it for me.
1: And as long as I don't go over 35 miles an hour, they stay right on the car.
4: As long as it doesn't rain.
3: Yeah, those can be tricky.
6: They can be, dude. Stubborn.
1: But when you get... I don't understand how they're on the car, but I did it correctly, and there they are. But
3: no, I'm not kidding. The guy at O'Reilly was kind enough to do it for me because I couldn't figure it out.
1: Oh, heck yeah.
3: It's interesting that you mentioned the YouTube videos. That's now how you found out how to do pretty much everything.
1: And they all start the same way. So, you're painting a ceiling in the bathroom. And then they explain everything.
3: They're not all good.
1: Well, yeah, it's like anything else, sure.
3: Yeah, I was watching one where this guy, for some reason, had really bad music underneath it the whole time.
0: Yeah.
3: And I couldn't hear him talking.
1: Well, but you thinking it's bad music, that's...
3: No, it will, trust me. I know you have some taste.
1: Enter the Young.
3: No. It was like some bass thing going.
1: Yeah.
3: With bad directions. In any event, coming up, we have your letters, and we got a new way for you to access us. You can go to bobandtom.com and just click on it and get right to us if you'd like to. Send us an email with whatever's on your mind. I got a stack of letters over here. I will be getting to shortly. Coming up today, it'll be comedian Bobby J. Cox. Looking forward to having Bobby in the studio. Comedian Al Jackson will be joining us.
1: Sweet face.
3: And now Patty G has taken off his sling following his surgery.
4: Stop saying that.
3: But that will not prevent you from singing, I hope.
4: Oh, no. Velvet voice.
1: Okay, I was sitting right here when he said he's in good voice. That's what he said.
3: So we have, but you can't play an instrument today.
4: Not yet, no.
3: But so we have a recorded background for one of the pieces that we have today.
4: I thought we brought the band in.
3: No.
4: Okay.
3: But we'll be getting to that at some point soon, because today is a special day on the official calendar of special days.
0: It is?
3: Yeah. Today is, well, you didn't see it? I thought I gave you that.
0: Oh, story. Yeah, that's, yes. Do you want me to tell them what it is?
3: Yeah, sure.
1: What pseudo-important day is it today, Tom?
3: This is a nice one.
0: Okay. It is Gorgeous Grandma Day.
6: How about that?
0: Yeah.
6: What does that even mean?
0: I guess it means GILF.
1: Yeah.
3: All right. They're out there. I don't think it means GILF as much as...
1: You hear Pat? And I think he's right. They're out there. Yeah.
4: That's all I got left. That's my dating pool.
3: Well, we'll be hearing about some lovely grandmas. So if you're a grandma or... If you've got a grandma, today's a special day.
1: You want to be a grandma?
3: Do something nice. Right. I had technically grandparents. They were dead when I was born.
0: Oh.
1: So one could assume your birth killed them.
3: They were dead long before I was born.
1: All right.
3: Sadly.
4: Jeez.
0: Oh.
3: So I don't know what don't know what it's like.
1: You weren't privy to grandpa wisdom?
3: No. One of my grandfathers was alive until I was about three, but he was... not with it.
0: Oh, gotcha.
3: He was in the, whatever you want to call it, dementia.
0: Right.
3: So it was awful. One time I remember, my earliest memory was how much his house smelled.
0: Like
3: I think death.
1: My grandparents' house and my dad's mom and dad, it smelled like mothballs. And it took me forever to figure out what the smell was. And when I found it, yeah, that's it, mothballs.
3: God, I haven't seen a mothball in 50 years. Yeah. Are they still out there?
1: I would imagine. They're still... Have we whipped moths by now?
6: I don't think so.
1: Yeah.
3: Basically, you'd put your clothes in a...
0: Cedar closet.
3: Sack. And throw mothballs in it.
0: Yeah.
1: Sweaters and stuff. Every closet in their house, it's just gorgeous, but it was a cedar closet.
3: That's nice. But that's nice. But, I mean, are mothballs still a thing?
0: I think
1: probably.
0: So.
1: I think so. I can get them here this afternoon, I bet.
0: Yeah.
3: They're like talk. If you don't know what we're talking about.
1: Well, you don't eat them.
3: They're the size of marbles, right?
1: Yeah. Give or take.
0: Yeah, maybe a little bigger.
3: Yeah. I don't know. I haven't seen them in ages.
0: Do you like the smell?
3: No, it's awful.
1: I do. Because, it's comforting.
0: Nostalgic, yeah.
1: Yeah, when he wasn't drunk, you know, it was good.
0: Oh, right.
1: Yeah.
3: Your grandfather?
0: It's too early for your stories.
1: He would start at...
3: No.
1: Start at 2 o'clock. 2 o'clock, listening to and watching the Chicago Bears game. And by, I don't know, 3:30, that whole bottle would be gone. Little Jack and Grandpa.
3: Wow.
1: Yeah.
3: Yikes.
1: And it was all stereotypical. My grandmother was... Well, let's not get into that. Yeah. That is too early to talk about.
3: One of my uncles married a lady who my mom thought she was carrying around a thing of apple juice all day. My mother was somewhat naive.
1: Did it turn out to be their own urine?
3: No. It turned out to be whiskey.
1: Oh, okay.
3: Yeah, yeah. That's an ugly story, though.
1: I took it way
3: Those
1: dark.
3: Are the two cousins. I don't know if they're alive or not.
1: Those are the ones you... Is that the Vegas story?
3: No, that's a different one. Those are the two cousins that no one ever met.
1: I remember this.
3: Yeah, my one of my mother's brothers had sons, and then they
0: like had another family.
3: No, they had a very unpleasant divorce, and one ever saw them again. Mm. Which in the '50s is amazing.
0: Yes,
1: did they pop up at any will readings or anything? No
3: one knows who they are, or where they are.
1: Wow, Wow.
3: They're probably dead. So much for such a joyful beginning for the show.
0: All right.
1: Now go out and make it a great day.
3: Yeah, okay. It's got some great letters here. Some exciting things to review, including public nudity. A really interesting letter about swimming naked.
0: Okay.
3: I think
1: this is a.
0: I'm a fan.
1: This is a hot topic. Every time we talk about it, school-age children having to swim naked in class.
3: Yeah, and there's something really interesting that I've never heard before, and it could be something an historian may have to weigh in. And I'm not kidding; it's really, really interesting. Also, coming up, you want to give us a sports tease?
1: Well, sure. In sports, we'll talk about the WNBA, and there was an announcement, some sort. The NBA, WNBA commissioner, Kathy Engelbert Humperdinck, we're talking about the new contract coming down the road, and the All-Star game is Saturday night in Chicago for the WNBA, and we'll talk about the rosters.
3: How and the NFL starts with...
1: August 6th, Canton, Ohio.
3: Man, hard to believe. Just around the corner.
1: Thank goodness. It's been a long, long, dark off season.
0: Yeah, for all of us.
1: Yes. See? Everybody feels this.
3: Well, Pat, we'll look forward to hearing you sing again for the first time in a while.
4: Well, thank you.
3: Right now, I want to remind you that I don't really have to remind you now that I think about it. Everything's gotten so expensive. That $9 iced tea that you got with your lunch yesterday. That's right. Well, this is perhaps why you've got those credit card bills. They're way up there, and you may have noticed that the interest rate on those is somewhere legally in the 20s. 20%, whatever, 24%, whatever. It's amazing. Well, maybe you want to get rid of those, pay them off. One of the ways you can do that is take advantage of the value of your home. If you own your own house, listen to this. You can actually refinance that and take advantage of the fact that it's worth a lot more than it was. Chick was telling me about some friends of his that... they were, in Austin, Texas?
1: And yes, sir.
3: Bought their house 10 years ago. They just ended up selling it, and it was more than double what they paid for it.
1: They did quite well.
3: Yeah, you don't have to sell your house to take advantage of the fact that it's probably worth more. It depends on your situation, obviously. 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
4: I'm a stepfather, too, which I've been for a few years now. 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Okay, here's some more money. You know, you're not like my real dad. You know, that's right. You can find me. track down your real deadbeat dad and have him pay for these Barbie accessories. You know,
5: 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All Bob and Tom. 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
6: There's Josh Arnold.
9: Hi, Chick.
6: Now, Josh, you have that first cup of coffee look on your face. Is that hot and steaming and wonderful?
9: It is innocent of any pretension.
6: Nice.
9: But not without...
3: Except your description of it.
9: Will you let me finish, please?
3: Sorry.
6: Don't get in the way of him telling people about their coffee.
3: I'm sorry, it was
6: some not, people wait all morning
9: but
6: for
9: not
6: this.
9: Without its own attitude.
6: Oh!
3: Oh, nice.
6: Hello, Ace Cosby.
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3: And once again, we've got something new. If you want to write us a letter, it's a lot easier. You just go to bobandtom.com and click. There's a box there that'll send us right to you. Got a stack of letters from that new service, mm-hmm. if you will. We were talking about primarily boys' schools or summer camps where you would swim without bathing suits.
7: Yeah.
3: And this was a thing. We found out that the YMCA pretty much required that because it was just for men. The YMCA back in the day. And until it appears that in the early 70s, that the clearer heads prevailed and the naked swimming thing kind of was phased out. But my boys' camp when I was little.
6: So what age? Like 10, 9, 10, earlier?
3: Well, they had it. Each grade was designated by a bird. It was wrens, crows, falcons, hawks, eagles.
6: Oh.
3: But yeah, you had to swim naked in the pool.
6: Okay.
3: But there was just boys there, except for, I mentioned Mrs. Finley, the athletic director's secretary, had an office right there by the pool, so you'd run up the ramp and have to walk by Mrs. Finley.
6: Totally naked.
3: Totally naked. It was incredibly embarrassing.
6: And you were also, Josh and I were talking about this off the air. We were intrigued by one of your camp stories where you and the other boys at camp would have urine fights out on the docks. You'd see who could urinate farthest. Is that true?
3: Yeah.
6: Yeah. All right. Okay.
7: I don't think that sounds that crazy.
6: No kidding.
3: Really?
7: Yeah.
6: Okay.
7: For boys to see how far they can pee?
8: That's crazy. It's just nothing weird. I was ever part of.
6: Okay. No. I just...
8: Me.
6: Yeah, any sort of nudity at all, I don't
8: right.
6: think.
7: Well, they're not nude.
6: Well,
8: just you're taking your wieners out.
6: Well.
7: You guys do that in front of each other every morning.
6: You might as well. No, we
8: there's
6: don't.
8: There's a partition
7: in
8: there.
7: In the bathroom.
6: No, we don't. We do
3: it off the dock.
6: You do it off the dock.
3: Yeah, there's always that one freak kid.

0: Phyllis, you need to explain that this is a lady's name.
1: I get it.
2: It's from a Goyle. Ready?
0: Okay. All right.
2: When we had swimming in gym class, we had to line up nude and then were issued our bathing suits. After swimming, we had to line up nude to get a towel. This was in the 70s.
0: Man.
2: And the lady that gave us our suits and towels was always staring at us.
3: How about that?
2: She actually names the school in order to avoid a lawsuit. I won't. But it happens to be in, let's just say, the capital of a state shaped like a palm that has an upper peninsula.
4: Oh. Okay.
2: By the way, in all caps, we hated it.
3: Sure. Uncomfortable, I bet.
2: Love the show. Did you ever have any kind of nudity in school for the ladies?
4: No. We would shower after gym. You had the option to shower after gym.
3: Would you have to get shirtless? Not braless, but shirtless for a scoliosis test?
4: 100%. That's when she said that. That's the first thing I thought, that that was the only time. So you had to take your shirt off.
3: Right.
4: And we weren't even in the locker room. We were in the gym.
3: Mm-hmm.
4: And we were all lined up. And most girls would wear a sports bra, knowing that that was the day that you were going to get checked. And then you would bend over and touch your toes.
3: Right.
4: And, yeah, what? They would.
3: Did you guys have the scoliosis tests?
0: Uh-uh.
4: No. Run their hand up and down your back. And, yeah.
3: They would? Yeah. I don't remember being touched during.
2: Was there a medical professional or was this
3: the.
2: Was
3: sometimes
2: this
3: they brought in a separate
2: was
3: nurse.
2: This like the hockey
4: Ours was
2: coach?
4: The school nurse.
3: Gotcha.
4: Yeah.
2: Oh, so it was a professional. Okay, it wasn't.
4: Yeah.
0: So aren't bending over and touching your toes, isn't that a stripper move?
4: No, I think it was to see if there was a curve in your spine. Obviously.
3: In that case, yes. Yeah. But right. You guys are both right.
4: Yes.
3: Right?
4: Yes. Just different locations.
0: Absolutely.
2: But did you shower in the nude with your fellow? Or I'm not fellow, but you're.
3: We had the choice after gym class.
4: Yeah, we did too.
3: No one ever did. Ever.
0: What do you mean?
1: They never showered?
0: Without your clothes? Yeah. How else would you shower?
4: In a swimsuit?
2: You know, something I withdraw.
0: I'm trying to help.
2: I withdraw the question.
3: On swim days, we would all get in the shower in our swimsuit and just rinse off.
0: Rinse all the chlorine off. There you go. Yeah.
3: But any other day, because I had gym first period for a semester.
0: Oh, so you get ready for school.
3: Yeah, then go right to gym.
0: And then start it all over again.
3: And then, but no one showered after.
1: Really?
3: Yeah.
0: Yeah. Well, I think that. It's that way in a lot of schools. If it's cool to shower after gym, you shower. If it's not cool, you don't.
3: Like the cool kids didn't do it, so no one did.
0: Right.
4: Right. This was only in middle school, though. We did summer PE in high school, so nobody took PE during the regular school year. Did you guys not do this?
2: No.
4: We had the option for summer PE, which meant like we would go canoeing and we would do a bike and a hike and all these things.
3: That sounds awesome.
4: Yeah, so it was just like 4 weeks, but it was like a 4-hour, it was a half day.
3: Oh my.
4: And then you knocked out your PE credits. And then I went to sign up for PE my sophomore year and they were like, no, you already have both your PE credits. And I was like, cool. And I didn't have to do it again.
2: So back to nudity.
0: Yeah.
2: Yeah. If you went swimming, you had to shower with your suit. Obviously with your suit on.
4: Yeah. Right.
2: And then typically someone would be just standing there innocently in the shower and all of a sudden you'd get a bathing suit in the face.
0: Well, I told you guys this a
2: couple
0: of times.
2: Heave it at you.
0: On the football team, all the coaches, everybody after practice would get in the shower and shower off, coaches included.
3: What if it was a camaraderie thing?
0: Absolutely.
3: You know, yeah.
0: You know, and
4: did you have young coaches, though?
0: Very much so.
1: We didn't.
2: Yeah. We had one old guy, and I remember thinking, Jesus, what?
0: I don't think our head coach was 25 at the time.
4: Oh, wow.
0: Yeah.
2: I won't give you too much information, but if I had to give the guy a nickname, it would have been Little Whitey.
3: Got a good look, did you?
0: You know, that reminds me of when I'd shower. I'd help the guy next to me with his back, and he'd help me with his back.
3: Of course.
1: Get to the back.
2: Now, here we go.
0: We were teammates, John.
3: Is that all right?
2: If there's any historians out there listening, listen to this.
4: Okay.
2: This may require some follow-through. This comes to us from, we'll just call him Steve.
4: Okay.
2: He goes, my
4: father.
0: Because that's his name.
2: My father went to Yale.
0: Bula Bula.
2: New Haven, Connecticut. In the years before it was co-ed.
0: I told people I've gone to Yale. They don't question it. Go ahead, Tom.
2: He was in the same class as George Bush,
0: the
2: elder.
4: Okay.
0: You know what happened when George Bush didn't study?
3: What?
0: When the test would come around, he'd go, not gonna take it. Not gonna take it.
2: Oh, that's very nice.
0: Not gonna.

0: He was in the same class as George Bush. To graduate, basic swimming proficiency was required.
1: You said that was that way in New York.
0: It was, yeah. When I went to Columbia, the same thing. You had to, I don't know if they still do it, but you had to swim, I want to say, 4 laps.
2: Okay.
0: And if you couldn't, you had to take remedial swimming. Mm. And several of my friends had to do that.
2: Okay.
0: But when we did it, you were issued a bathing suit.
2: Right.
0: But to get back to our letter, so George Bush, who would, of course, become president, had to take the swim test. They all had to take it in the nude.
1: Oh.
0: My dad said everyone also had to have their photographs taken, ostensibly to examine for scoliosis.
1: Oh, my goodness
0: gracious.
1: So
0: he goes, somewhere there is a cache of old photos complete with nude pictures of George Bush and other prominent Yaleys.
1: Wow. Mm.
0: We've got to get somebody on this. I mean, presumably the Secret Service went through these 40 years ago and deleted them.
1: redacted.
0: Yeah, there you go.
1: Hopefully.
0: But yeah, well, you had to be
3: redacted in this case.
0: Yeah.
1: Oh. Thank you very much.
0: You had to be able to swim to graduate.
2: Yeah.
0: And supposedly, and I don't know if this is true.
1: Tom, it's supposedly.
0: Yeah, supposedly it's because when the Titanic sank, there were a couple that, Yaleys that didn't survive because they couldn't swim. But yeah, that was a requirement. And I do not know if it's still there.
2: No. We didn't have a pool in my high school, so we didn't have that option.
1: I think it should be more that way. Like, you have to balance a checkbook. You have to swim.
4: Oh, that'd be smarter, yeah.
0: But the swimming thing.
1: Cook something from a recipe.
4: Fix a tire.
0: A lot of my friends that, because I went to college in New York City, a lot of the guys that were from greater New York, especially from the city, they didn't know how to swim and they didn't know how to drive.
2: Right. Because they didn't need to.
0: Yeah.
2: Right.
0: But there's a movement now to, especially in certain communities, to make sure kids learn how to swim.
2: Yeah.
0: Which contemporary news stories might be part of that. But yeah, important to know how to swim, nude or otherwise.
1: So would you believe me if I told you I could always swim and no one ever taught me?
2: I think that's possible.
3: I get that.
1: Yeah. Absolutely.
3: I never took official lessons.
1: No,
2: me neither.
1: Yeah, never did.
0: Yeah, my kids now, they take lessons at, I think it's called Goldfish. When they were babies.
3: I love that.
2: Oh,
3: that's
2: when
3: great.
2: They flip, they teach them to flip.
1: Where are you on that? Do you approve of, like, 6 months and under babies as soon as they can?
2: 100%. Yeah.
1: Really?
3: But the videos are hard to watch.
1: Yes.
2: I can't imagine being a mother sitting
3: there's
2: there.
3: There's nothing bad about them. It's just hard to watch them. They just throw babies in the water.
1: And the babies?
0: Well, this was
1: know
0: done.
1: How to do it.
0: This was done very professionally.
3: Well, even, and honestly, Tom, even this is professional. It's just a weird thing to watch.
2: Yeah.
0: but if you've got a little kid.
1: Remember that baby 1 year won the 100 meter breaststroke at Barcelona?
3: Oh, yeah.
0: Very important.
1: Amazing.
3: Yeah, baby. It is important.
0: Yeah, but the moms are in the water, the dad's in the water with them, and. Yeah, they all went through that, and now they, of course, swim like fish.
2: Yeah.
0: So, in any event, that's interesting about the nude swim back in the day.
2: Yeah.
0: What did you say? Eli Bula Bula, whatever.
1: Yeah, at least.
0: Okay. Now, we have time for one more letter. You said you got something revelatory over there?
1: Well, it's kind of a long one, so we should probably come back with it. But this real short letter, Dear Bob and Tom Show, my name's Daryl. Just wanted to let you guys know I'm watching on YouTube this morning while I'm at work. All right, Daryl. Hi, how are you? You can watch on YouTube, too. Just
0: thanks.
2: Let's start that real quick,
0: I mentioned that the athletic director's office was right there by the pool, and you could see in when all the boys are swimming nude, and Mrs. Findlay was there.
2: Yeah.
0: She seemed to be relatively unfazed.
1: Really?
3: Sure.
2: Oh, she didn't, like, rank you guys, put up numbers?
3: Oh, that's funny.
0: She had.
4: Was she an older woman?
0: No.
4: Oh.
0: She was probably, well... Her son was in my class, so she was probably 40-ish.
2: Yeah.
4: Oh.
1: Naughty friend's mom.
0: I will underscore our topic by reading this, and I'm sorry, I'm having trouble finding who it's from. Oh, I'm sorry, it's from Mick. He writes, this sounds like part of Tom's school experience. The new middle school I went to, in the boys' locker room, there was an office for the gym teachers with a window that looked into the boys' showers.
2: Yeah.
0: Ostensibly so the teachers could put a stop to any shenanigans.
2: Ours was that way. Our locker room had a window. Yeah.
1: Really?
2: Like the gym teacher's office had a two-way, or a window, just like these, She could see
0: these days, that has to be super awkward even for the gym teachers.
3: We had it, but not for in the shower. It just went out.
2: You could
3: the locker
2: see
3: room.
2: The shower. I mean, so it wasn't like directed, but yeah. Yeah.
0: Yeah, very awkward. we'll come back with more of your letters.
1: Did you ever also, get peed on in the shower, Josh?
3: No. That would have been.
1: I did.
3: The person who did it would have been, like, nobody would have thought it was funny.
2: Yeah.
3: They would all gone, what is your problem?
1: Oh, okay.
0: Not my group.
1: And they just thought it was Richard Pryor. Yeah.
0: Laugh. Times have changed.
1: Yes.
0: What happened to the good old days when you could urinate all over somebody? right now I want to remind everybody that Christy's taking a vacation day. She is going to look at the tall ships.
2: She is.
3: Sounds like such a funny thing to do. I want to go see the tall ships.
0: Well, I think.
1: I believe she drove her swell new Hyundai.
0: That's correct.
1: Yes.
0: And it is appropriate because the Hyundai Getaway sales event is up and running. 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
0: 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Coming up, comedian Bobby J. Cox will be joining us. We've got some pretty cool monkeys on the loose news in Florida. Look over there. There's a monkey. By the way, they're urging you to stay away from them. Monkeys are crazy.
3: I'd like to see a bunch of monkeys on a tall ship.
0: Running
3: a tall ship.
0: Yes. Oh, great.
1: Swinging from mast to mast.
0: One of them has an eye patch and one of those pirate hats.
1: That's right. They're swinging up there. Yeah.
0: Woo! You could have a barrel on board?
3: Sure.
1: Why would you have a barrel, Tom?
0: Because that's where the monkeys go.
1: Oh!
0: A barrel of monkeys.
1: A group of monkeys, a barrel of monkeys.
0: Yeah, these are the O'Reilly Auto Parts Studios. This is the Bob and Tom Show.
5: 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Bob and Tom, 1/5 of the FBI's 10 Most Wanted. 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
3: Apparently
2: for it.
3: Apparently it wasn't great. It didn't catch on.
0: Yeah. You got a phrase for me today, Al? I should explain to Bobby.
3: I got a couple for you.
0: Al is
1: you know what? I don't want to tell the future or anything, but I get the feeling Josh is going to curse anymore.
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0: Tickets coming.
1: Ha ha ha. Welcome back to the Bob
0: Poetry.
1: And
0: I know what you're thinking.
1: Yeah. We're in the O'Reilly Auto Parts Studios. 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
2: Hello.
1: Hello, Pat Godwin.
4: Hey, Chick.
1: Hey, man. There's Josh Arnold.
3: The avocado I'm having is so buttery and delicious.
1: Yes.
3: I wish I could share it with the world.
0: And this is amazing because you had a great cup of coffee.
3: Yeah.
0: And now a great avocado.
3: Now, the only issue is I wasn't able to refill my coffee because I was too busy cutting up an avocado.
4: Oh, boy. Let's get on that.
1: And you're far too modest to mention this, so I will. You have a superpower being able to pick the ripest avocados.
3: I know I can do it day to day. So if I buy four for the week,
1: right?
3: I know this one will be good on Thursday. This one will be good on Saturday. That kind of thing.
1: Amazing.
2: Let me see. It looks pretty. It looks perfect. It is.
3: I have one bite left.
2: Oh,
3: so
2: yeah.
0: And you have one of those things like a pill caddy, but for your avocados.
3: That's right. Yeah.
1: That's right.
0: So you walk out in the morning. Oh, look, there's the Tuesday.
1: Yes. A little bigger compartment.
0: And I would mock you, but my new big thing is avocado toast. That's right.
3: Mm-hmm. Real tasty, isn't it?
0: Oh,
2: so good.
1: I've never heard of avocado toast.
0: I'd heard of it. I never got it. And then all of a sudden, I
4: It had a weird, delicious. It had a huge. It was huge. Right. What, 2010 or maybe? And then all of a sudden, it became kind of a. Oh, you're still having avocado toast?
2: Yeah.
4: For like, I don't know, a year. And then I think the world went, no, no. Why are we pretending like this was a fad? This should be all the time.
2: No, it's all the time. Yeah.
0: That's good. I think this is the kind of cultural things that on this show we can help.
4: Yes.
0: We can help remedy problems in culture. Now, we had an interesting letter from a guy whose dad went to college with the elder George Bush. And he was saying that he had to take a swimming test in the nude. All the men did. That's when Yale was university was a. That's just fascinating. We've been talking about nude swimming in public. That's certainly gone away.
2: Yeah.
0: But did you ever hear the story about the two hillbillies talking, and the guy goes, He goes, where'd you go to college? Yale. Where'd you go to college?
4: Oh, it's a great one.
7: Love it. Man.
4: Excellent.
1: That is, you could tell that to anybody.
4: Boy. Yeah.
1: That's right out of Toastmasters.
7: You did at a party at church.
0: Oh, yeah.
1: Absolutely.
4: Yeah. Everyone laughs. Yeah, no one's mad.
0: Yes, the Ivy League meets the hillbillies.
1: It would go like this. Hey, Father, I've got one for you. And there you go.
0: I have a question. We should talk to a priest about this. If Christy were here, she could ask her priest friend.
2: I have a priest.
0: I wonder if anybody, do you have a priest friend?
2: Yeah. No, I have a priest. Okay. At my church.
7: I had a
0: priest. I wonder if anybody ever, during the confession, tells a joke.
7: The answer is no.
1: To lighten the mood?
0: Yeah. I bet they, on occasion, it's happened.
1: Absolutely.
0: Hey, Father, before I get to this, did you hear the one? I'm sure it would be relatively clean.
4: What do you think, Pat? You're saying absolutely not.
7: Yeah, I grew up in the Catholic Church. Definitely not.
2: Yeah, at a different time, I think. But, like, I've been Catholic in my adult life.
7: Right.
2: And I've had young priests, and I could be talking and, like, kind of just say something off the cuff. And there's a giggle or a grin.
4: But in the confessional?
2: In the confessional. Like,
4: wow.
2: Like, what I'm saying, like, oh, man, I don't really want to tell you this, but, you know.
0: And I wonder if today's, the current Pope, American, from Chicago.
2: Yeah.
0: Super bright guy, speaks a bunch of languages. I wonder if you could actually have a conversation and say, hey, now that you're the Pope, nobody probably ever tells you jokes anymore, right? You know what I'm saying? Because he's in this sort of lofty position that people aren't going to tell him the latest.
4: I think in that case, it's up to the Pope to break the ice with a joke.
2: Sure.
4: Yeah. Hey, I'm the type of pontiff that will.
0: Mm-hmm. And so he would go, it'd be like a... a rabbi and me walk into a bar.
4: Yes, I would hope that's exactly what would happen.
7: That's funny.
0: Could he tell a Pope joke about himself?
1: Or a rabbi, a minister, and me walk into it. There has to be
2: right.
1: Three.
2: Yeah, yeah, right.
0: And getting back to the elder George Bush, famous for his love of the dirty joke.
2: Yeah.
1: David Copperfield.
0: Yeah, that was really he was jokes. Famous for that and for wearing crazy socks.
7: Wouldn't he grab butts in pictures
1: when he would get? Yeah, if you had your picture taken and you were a girl, he would that. You know how Tom has something he says? Yeah, absolutely.
2: Huh?
0: No, wait a minute. I don't do that.
2: I was going to say finish that story.
0: I don't touch anybody.
1: You don't touch anybody, but you run your trap. I'll tell you that.
0: I have a thing that I say that usually elicits smiles.
1: Okay, now we're all grouping together. We're getting our picture taken.
2: I'm usually taking it.
1: And from the back, you hear.
0: I'm usually behind someone, and then I'll say something like, "Did you ever see the movie Deliverance?"
1: There it is.
0: Always gets a chuckle.
1: Always gets a chuckle.
0: For people of a certain age.
2: Sure.
0: It's time to bring that movie back. That's a fine remake.
7: Still out there.
0: No. The original's great. They could never make it any better.
1: Well, but they will try. And
0: Ned Beatty in the scene afterwards where he's eating the corn. Oh, that is just amazing.
1: He's eating the corn.
0: I always wanted to talk to him about that. That's just so subtle. No. He did. It's time to get back. Nisa, you have kind of an interesting letter over there.
1: Dear Bob and Tom Show, I heard Josh talking about Tom's spoon system yesterday. I don't know if Jess heard this, but I think you're in charge of all things.
2: Who do you think buys the spoons?
1: Utensils, yeah.
0: I bought these.
2: Yes, you're right. You did.
1: This is from Scott. I heard the spoon system from Josh. It caused me to start thinking about all of Tom's intricacies and how mine are similar.
4: Oh, okay.
1: I used to think the things I would do were normal until after my kids got a little older and they told me they are not normal. So I figured we could play a little game called Is It Normal or Is It Tom? Number one, I never open a door with my bare hands. Always use my shirt over the doorknob.
0: Shirt tail.
1: Yep.
2: Okay.
4: I hate doing that.
1: Okay.
0: Well, what I try to do is if they have... See, this is why I hate those things.
2: All doors?
0: Those air dryers. No, no. When you're leaving a men's room.
2: Okay. Just the bathroom.
0: Those air hand dryers, then which don't work anyway.
2: Yeah. There's no paper towel.
0: Yes, there's no paper. I'll take a paper towel.
1: I've had
0: that in the door.
1: Hands dried by an air blower.
0: Yeah. Hey, but then you go to the door and the guy that doesn't wash his hands has touched that door handle and you're about to get...
1: Well, no. That's what, like you said, I use my shirt tail.
7: Speaking of doors, has anybody seen our front door?
2: Why does it say that?
4: Yeah, I did. There's a sign. Did you guys, Chick and Tom, did you see the sign?
1: Okay.
4: Or A's? It may have been put on after you arrived.
1: I pulled a Tom. I walked in and didn't notice.
4: Oh, okay. No. It's a sign on our front door that says human door. And it's a reference to something Tom said yesterday.
2: Oh, I missed it.
0: I was talking about the human door from my garage to my house.
1: As opposed to the garage door.
0: No, you say the garage door.
1: He was trying to explain something to us, and as usual, over-explaining.
2: It's an entry door, yes.
0: Yeah, as opposed to the garage door that you can drive a truck or your car through. Right.
1: But the garage door is an entry door, but not a human door. But it can be.
2: I don't know.
0: I was discussing my Auntie Girk's ashes.
2: Oh, okay. Right.
0: Her cremains.
2: Oh, yeah.
0: They were by my... garage.
4: We got to come back to this doorknob stuff.
1: Yeah, we do. Yeah.
4: Well, we have.
1: There's a 10 here.
4: And there's a major.
1: Amazing.
4: I don't like pointing out Tom's hypocrisy, but there's a major hypocrisy.
1: Oh, yeah. Oh,
2: yes,
1: absolutely.
2: I agree.
1: He's a walking contradiction, partly truth, partly fiction. Yeah.
0: I do have Lysol that when I come in the morning, sometimes I'll spray everything everyone would touch.
1: You know what? I got for the home computer, I finally leaned into it and I got. Three or four of those canned air to blow the keyboard off. And boy, my life has changed.
2: Yeah.
1: I'm really starting to get a hold of things.
0: Those are way overpriced.
1: Oh, gosh.
4: They are.
1: Yeah, they sure are.
0: And when you start spraying stuff, it immediately goes into the freeze zone. Right. All your stuff turns with a white frost
1: on it. What is that about?
0: I think it's a Freon or
1: very
0: something.
1: Very cold, yeah.
0: Well, we are going to come back to this place, the O'Reilly Auto Parts Studios. This is the Bob and Tom Show.
8: 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Essential Morning Radio. All day and all night. This is Bob and Tom Radio. Ladies and gentlemen, Bob and Tom.
4: Did you ever put your hair up or anything or ponytail
0: up?
4: It? Or ponytail?
0: No.
4: Okay.
7: Oh, like a bun?
0: Yeah, I would ponytail it if I was painting, which I was.
1: You know,
0: I was painting houses a lot.
1: If you take care of your hair, if you had hair to take care of, it doesn't naturally make you gay. I heard what you said. Do you put your hair up?
0: No, it's why you put it up.
2: Yeah.
0: No. The man bun.
2: I know why I put my hair up.
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10: 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I need the perfect woman to spend her life with me. A sweet and loving woman is all that I'm looking for. Oh, and Lord, it wouldn't hurt if she was really stacked, had a lot of money, laughed at all my jokes, and owned a liquor store.

0: and she's got hair. Of course, she doesn't mind my receding hairline as long as we're both getting bald.
1: 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A moment of frivolity.
2: We have a quick phone call. If I'm not mistaken, this is from someone who aspires to be the Doug Stanhope of life in general.
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5: I'm Ernest Donnie Baker.
6: Hey, Donnie.
4: Hey, Donnie.
5: You're crazy, Stanhope, man.
7: Hey.
5: I got a bunch of your tapes and stuff. Hey, you know Joe Emmert?
4: No.
5: Your mommy has Stanhope because he's crazy. He's funny as you are, man. I swear to God he is. You just got to be around him more, you know. He ain't real funny as quick as you are, but he's funny and stuff, man.
4: Yeah.
5: He's got a big heart, man. Do anything for anybody. Great guy, man. I can't wait till he gets out. Hey,
4: yeah, me too.
5: Did you guys do the trick-or-treating thing last night?
2: Oh, yeah. Had a blast.
5: I had to stay home last night because of probation and stuff. Man, you know what? I don't understand, man. Kids all got the same costume nowadays. What happened, man?
4: What do you mean?
5: I mean, nobody's creative. Everybody's doing the same stuff. I've seen at least 15 of them Dora the Builder costumes, you know?
4: A little
5: Mexican girl with a Dutch boy haircut.
4: Yeah.
5: There was this one kid, though. He came up to the door dressed up like Elvis, man. I swear to God he did, man. I was like, you ain't even old enough to know who Elvis is anyways. He's all nervous. He's like, trick or treat. And I was like, what do you want, candy or painkillers? I said it right to his mom's face, man. We split the difference. I put some Skittles in a pill bottle for him, man.
4: That's nice.
5: That kid's going places. His mom was hot, too, man. Halloween's easy. You know, most of these kids can't even see with them big masks on.
4: I know.
5: Yeah. Kind of dangerous. And they don't know what you're giving away. They come up to the porch, you know, just kind of waiting to hear if something hit the bag, you know, because they couldn't see anything.
4: Uh-huh.
5: I went through like two boxes of wet naps and sugar packets last night. I swear to God I did. I like to thank heaven's ribs for being good to me.
4: That's very nice.
5: They hooked me up. Now, I got at least 14 new flashlights at home now, too.
4: Really?
5: Yeah, I kept telling Small Fries they had to give them up to get the candy.
4: Nice.
5: Care, man. As long as something hits the bag, they'll give you anything. I got one kid to give me his mom's cell phone number. And about 7:30, some mom got up in my face because my boat was blocking the sidewalk and stuff.
4: Yeah.
5: She's like, what is this, Donnie, a boat or a roadblock? I was like, well, why don't you hop in? We'll make it a pork vessel. I'll drop anchor on you. Soccer mom. Kids kept coming to the yard, too, so finally I put some 10-pound test fishing line from the mailbox up to the gas grill on the front porch.
4: Yeah.
5: Stop kids from cutting through, man. We had a 15-kid pile-up of Power Rangers, man. And one blind ninja that didn't make it. I didn't know this, but the Jehovah's Witness can't even trick-or-treat, man.
4: No, they can't.
5: That's crazy, just like Amish kids. I mean, Amish kids can go. They just got to dress up like other Amish kids. If they decide to, right? There's a loophole everywhere. Yeah. I feel sorry for kids in Hawaii, though, man.
4: Why is that?
5: Because every year they get their faces all cut up and stuff.
6: You know,
5: parties, bobbing for pineapples.
4: Sure. That'll happen.
5: You know, against me, man, our kids are too old to trick or treat. They just won't give it up. You know, them kids are like, drive up your door, man, that deep voice, trick or treat, man.
4: Uh-huh.
5: I always tell them, nice acting there, Dracula. Your face looks like the cheese on a school pizza. Why don't you get some Oxy-10s anyways, man? Hell, even I quit when I was 19, man.
4: You did.
5: At some point, you got to give it up and stuff, man.
4: Yeah, I guess.
5: Shut the phone now, Donnie. You shut up, Randy. Why don't you check out my sack for some candy?
4: All right,
2: see
4: bye.
2: You, Donnie.
4: Bye, Donnie.
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1: Bob and Tom Radio.
4: Bob and Tom Show. Hello.
9: Hi, yeah. You guys were talking about the British stripper poles a few weeks ago. They're portable stripper poles.
2: Oh, the portable stripper pole.
4: Sure.
9: Our store actually sells them at Spencer's. They're about $80. They come with a DVD that actually shows you how to dance on a stripper pole.
4: Really?
9: Yeah.
6: Have you looked at the video?
9: Yes, I bought one for one of my girlfriends because she used to be a stripper and she was like fiending really bad.
4: Yeah.
9: So I bought her one. And the video, it's even got its own theme music. It goes, peekaboo, and she starts dancing.
4: Uh-huh.
6: Oh, my goodness.
9: Yeah, and she's dancing on an office table. It's all set in an office.
4: Uh-huh.
9: And she's on top of the table dancing, and none of the people are paying attention to her. And, like, one of them's asking her, like, how do you spell peekaboo? And so she says it, and she's all bending over and stuff.
2: Sounds like a pretty good gift idea to me.
4: It really does. I think I may change my big gift idea.
2: So you had a friend who was a stripper?
9: Yeah, actually a couple.
10: Did you hear that?
3: Did you? That's what men got out of this story.
6: That's great.
3: You know strippers, really?
6: Why does she need her? Why does she need the video if she's been a stripper?
3: Well, she and you said
4: it reminds her of good times.
3: No, she didn't. You say she was fiending to get back on the pole?
9: Yeah, she was. It actually comes with the video, and it's with a garter strap and fake money.
6: Fake money. There you go.
9: They also made peekaboo lap dance tips.
3: I beg your pardon.
4: Tips.
3: Kit.
9: You look through the book and it teaches you how to do a lap dance.
4: Oh, a kit.
9: Yeah.
4: Okay. All right. Well,
3: how old are you?
4: Hey, will you stop that? Thanks for the tip.
9: Not a problem.
4: All right. Bye.
9: Bye.
2: Nice gift, Christy.
4: Yeah.
2: Stripper pole?
6: No.
4: Why not?
6: Well, it depends. I mean, that depends on your situation.
3: I would imagine that would have to go into a beam. If you're going to put a stripper pole up at home, you're probably going to have to find a joist in your ceiling and your
2: depends how rigorous your routine
6: or how hefty
2: is.
6: Well,
4: you don't want
6: one
4: of those.
6: You don't want
4: it. Now, is it a telescoping pole?
3: I would imagine you'd have to
6: kind of like a shower rod, you know, with the tension. Yeah.
4: Well, those seem kind of flimsy to me. How are you going to swing around 100 pounds a woman on
3: that? That was my point.
2: Excuse me, while you worry about whether or not you have to find a beam,
4: you know, the Mrs. breaking her back.
3: That is the structural integrity would certainly be compromised. Put it just into drywall, there's no way it's going to hold.
4: Yeah, come on.
3: She's going to be rubbing up and down on that thing, swinging around by her leg.
4: Morning, Bob and Tom Show.
7: Hey, it's President Clinton calling.
6: Yeah, we figured that.
7: Did I hear stripper lap dance?
4: You did.
7: Woo! Man, the tang alarm went off.
2: Hey, Mr. President, how are you?
7: I'm doing well. Let me look at the tang alarm. Oh, yeah, that's what it says, stripper lap dance.
4: That's right.
2: Your tang alarm went off.
4: It's working properly.
7: Dang-a-dang, tang-tang-tang. That's what it sounds to me.
1: 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Like a screen door on a submarine. Well-meaning, but pointless. If you missed a few minutes or just want to hear it again, the all-day replay, Bob and Tom Radio.
2: Oh, yeah. They're rocket ships.
3: Hey, welcome back to the Bob and Tom Show. We're in the O'Reilly Auto Parts Studios. At the news desk, it's Jess Hooker.
10: Hi.
3: There's Pat Godwin.
11: Hello.
3: Hello, Pat. There's Josh Arnold.
12: Hi.
3: There's Ace Cosby.
13: Hello.
3: I'm Chick McGee, and hello, Tom.
14: Mike Marks here.
3: Look
14: at this. My sister just sent me this picture. Look at that.
3: Hello, Janie. Oh,
14: wow. We gotta post that one.
12: Is she shaved or?
3: I'm a member on the on hers OnlyFans.
12: Yeah.
3: Oh yeah.
12: Nice
3: perks.
12: Her free page or her VIP page?
3: A VIP page.
14: This is a picture of me at age 21.
10: Oh, good.
3: Are you saying don't hassle me, man?
14: Yeah.
11: Oh, right. long hair.
3: Oh
11: long
3: yeah.
11: Hair.
3: Nice. Wow. Gorgeous.
12: Very cool.
3: Gorgeous head of hair.
14: Look at that hair. Oh my gosh.
3: Can't wait to share that on our social.
14: Yeah, I'll do that in just a second.
3: Dear Bob and Tom Show, this gentleman, Scott, he has similarities in his everyday life that he likens to Tom. First of all, he never opens the door with bare hands. Over the years, I've tried every single toilet paper brand to find the best texture.
14: Now, by the way, you said you have a problem with opening the doors.
12: I do. So I'm with you. I prefer a bathroom that has paper towels right there.
14: Mm.
12: And a lot of bathrooms have learned, like public bathrooms, paper towel right there and a trash can right there. Because people...
6: Yes.
3: Right.
12: We're probably just using it for the door handle and then throwing it on the ground.
14: Mm-hmm.
12: And that's annoying if you work there. But I don't use my shirt tail. I get the urge to do it, but I don't. And here's why. Whatever's on that door handle is now on your shirt tail all day. I would rather use my hand, and then in my car I have Dude wipes. I can just use that to...
14: What if you're having lunch? You pee, you wash your hands.
12: Ask for a wet nap or just have something. I mean, the shirt tail makes no sense if you really think about it. Now, and what Tom does is he wants a paper towel because he just said the filthy people who don't wash their hands will open that bathroom door and leave. Here, Tom has a habit, and you know this.
14: Oh, I know.
12: Of using the restroom here, leaving the restroom, and washing your hands in the kitchen.
14: Yes. Because the water's hot.
12: But you understand.
3: But the water is hot in our...
14: It takes too long.
3: In the men's room.
12: It really did. It takes about 15 seconds.
10: No, you turn on the water before you go to the bathroom, and then it's hot when it's time to wash your hands.
12: However, I got you, but...
14: Oh, that would work.
12: It doesn't take that long.
10: No, I think he just wants all of us to see what a weirdo he is. So he walks through the green room.
12: So now we have to touch his poop. His poop door handle.
3: In our sink where our food is.
12: Yes.
14: Okay.
3: And recently, I don't know what's going on, but our men's room sink is clogged with something every
10: Why are you looking at me?
3: Every morning. I don't know. I'm not blaming anyone at all. Some girl with a lot of hair. I don't know.
10: I don't go in that bathroom if I don't have to.
3: Oh, but
10: it's
3: you
10: gross.
3: Have. You have.
10: You guys just gross. Yes, it's gross.
12: No, they're equally gross.
10: Because you guys have invaded our space.
12: Right.
10: And I don't know who was here.
14: I think
10: yesterday somebody went all the way up the bowl, like to the rim.
12: I saw that.
10: All the way up.
12: I saw it too. It was to the rim.
10: It was to the rim.
3: Really?
10: Yes. Yeah. It was.
12: So it must have been explosive. And I think we know who ate a burrito from a food truck the night before.
14: That's not me.
3: Did we get a picture?
10: I
14: was
10: so
14: kind enough
10: out.
14: To go to the one in the way back, knowing that there might be
10: initial. I went in there. I saw it. And I said, I can wait till I get home. And I left.
14: Okay, well, let's move on.
12: All right.
14: What other quirks am I being accused of?
3: let's see. Never open door with bare hands. I tried every single toilet paper brand. He's landed on Cottonelle in the blue.
10: It is a good one.
3: Package.
12: All right.
3: Insists on that. I carry hand sanitizer wherever I go. Scott continues.
14: Mm-hmm. I'll keep that in the car door.
3: I use hand sanitizer or go wash my hands right after handling and reading a menu at restaurants.
14: Well, that's good.
3: It horrifies me when I see someone wipe their nose if I know we are going to be ending the meeting conversation with a handshake.
12: Oh, sure. Yeah, that would bother me,
14: What's your
12: me
14: policy
12: too.
14: On blowing your nose into a cloth napkin at a restaurant?
12: No. Go to the bathroom.
10: Yeah.
12: When it's somebody else, I'm against it.
3: I believe.
12: When it's me, I'm all for it.
3: I believe Miss Manners tells you don't ever blow your nose at a
10: table. You get up. Yeah.
3: You go to the bathroom. Okay. I have grandchildren. I love them. But their noses and fingers cause me to panic whenever they get close. I want to make sure they've washed their hands first, or I offer them hand sanitizer to have a rumpus with grandpa.
12: This guy's got a touch.
10: Oh, yeah.
3: I have a system for my socks. I went through every brand of socks before finding the perfect pair. I purchased multiple packages. It didn't stop there. If I ran out of socks before the next laundry cycle, I would purchase another package of them. That sounds like me, actually. I now have an entire drawer full of the same socks. It's not a small drawer, he says.
14: Name the brand?
3: He doesn't name the brand. I don't like change. I like things that stay the way they are. The same routine, same shirt, same absolutely anything. If somebody's sick, they might as well have leprosy. I once quarantined my son that had the flu and made him promise he would not touch anything in the kitchen. And I have separate spoons and forks that I use apart from my family.
14: Oh, that's nuts. That's amazing.
3: I have utensils that I use that aren't allowed to be used by anyone else in the family.
12: Okay. Mm.
3: Thank you, Scott, very much.
14: Wow. That is really something.
3: There you go.
14: Now, hello to friend of the show, Jeff Bodart, currently on board a cruise ship in the port of Baltimore.
3: His name is Bo.
12: How'd you find that out?
14: He just sent us a letter to say hello.
12: He did. Well, that was nice of him.
14: There you go.
3: Are you gonna
12: Jeff? Enjoy the cruise.
3: Are you gonna try to get people to go see a show on the boat?
14: Well, I'm sure he's working a comedy show on the boat. I don't know where a boat out of Baltimore would go. You say Halifax, maybe?
13: Yeah, Nova Scotia, probably. Yeah,
14: That'd be beautiful.
13: Up to the left there.
14: Wow.
12: I think a boat in Baltimore goes anywhere away from Baltimore.
14: I thought you were gonna do a collapsing bridge joke, so I applaud you for.
12: I just went with a general crime joke.
14: As opposed to a tragic moron running a boat. Okay.
3: Dear Bob, at Top Show, I don't remember it, but when I was very young, I apparently threw a big-time metal Tonka toy dump truck into my dad's groin, cut his sack open.
12: Oh, gosh. Oh.
3: I still own that truck today.
12: Does dad still own that sack?
3: It healed, I would guess.
14: Cut it open.
3: Cut it open.
12: I mean, yikes. I get how that could have, those things.
3: Those Tonka trucks,
12: and
3: well made.
12: Yeah, very well made.
14: That had to hurt. We were talking about testicular issues yesterday because a baseball player was a couple days ago.
10: Had
14: a direct hit in his sack, and they had to do a testicular surgery.
10: That's rough.
14: Now, this letter is a true treasure. We've already pointed out some amazing stuff on the show this morning, but this is incredible. Dear Bob and Tom Show, longtime listener, never had a reason to write until now. In the June 21st edition of the South Bend Tribune, I saw this. There is a business in Mishawaka It is called the Talking Horse Ice Cream Stand.
10: Okay.
14: Hmm. The ice cream stand is located in a duplex that Alan Rocky Lane grew up in. Anyone? Anyone?
3: Rocky is the voice of Mr. Ed, right?
14: That's right.
12: Yeah, we actually had some photos sent to us from this place. Mm-hmm.
14: He starred in over 100 movies and TV shows, many westerns. His most famous role, as Chick points out, was the voice of Mr. Ed.
3: Hello, I'm Mr. Ed.
14: The great talking horse from 60s television.
12: The great talking horse.
14: On one side of this duplex is the ice cream stand and a western saloon-themed meeting room. The other half has the Mr. Ed Airbnb.
12: Oh, you got to go. Oh,
3: man. Do you get to sleep in a stall and stuff?
14: The suggestion is on his way to Michigan, Tom should stop in Mishawaka, take his girls and Willie for ice cream and a stay at the Mr. Ed Airbnb. My apologies to Tom's girls. Willie can just suffer through it. Thank you, Joe. Very thoughtful. Very thoughtful. We certainly appreciate that. What's coming up in the world of sports?
3: We've got WNBA action. We got another couple letters here from our listeners, and brought to you by the Sleep Number Bed, sleepnumber.com. And what's coming up in news?
10: We've got another man stuck in a porta potty.
14: Why is this happening so much?
10: I don't know.
3: This can't continue.
10: No.
14: Like they say, if you drop something in there, that's sayonara.
10: I can promise you what he went in there to retrieve was not worth it.
12: Oh, boy.
3: I've never even been close.
12: No.
3: Like, you leave a porta potty, you go, boy, that was close. No. I go in, do my business, and leave. I don't have a problem.
14: I don't, take my... ladies, don't take your engagement ring and take it off hovering over the toilet seat.
3: Just asking for it.
14: Okay,
3: man.
14: Okay, right now. 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
4: No.
19: Well, I am in the country of Costa Rica. 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And that's me, Jim Jefferson. So whether you've been injured at a concert, while listening to music at home, or while simply thinking about a song, you may be entitled to compensation. Call the law offices of John Johansson today and see if you have a strong case, just like this fellow did.
20: I called Jack Joseph for help last fall. See, I'd been listening to the radio and heard Alice Cooper singing his catchy song called School's Out. Uh-huh. Well, I assumed he meant my school. I didn't show up for my final exam, and I flunked out. But my attorney, Mr. Jensen, explained to Mr. Cooper's attorneys how this would prevent me from becoming a doctor and making millions of dollars over my lifetime. Thanks, Jim.
19: That man is just one of dozens of clients I have helped. Just listen to this young couple who came into my office with a sad story.
21: Well, rock music ruined the reputation of my girlfriend and me. We grew up in a small town and dated all throughout high school.
22: We always behaved very modestly in public and had planned to save ourselves from marriage until we became the talk of the town. Tell him, Jack.
21: You see, Diane and I were outside the Tasty Freeze, minding our own business, sucking down a chili dog.
22: And his hands were not between my knees. Johnny Cougar ruined our reputation. We couldn't walk down the street without people snickering and pointing after that song came out.
19: But now life goes on for Jack and Diane. Yeah. Thanks to our out-of-court settlement, they were able to move to a slightly larger town with larger fast food chains and less nosy neighbors. I'm just here to help people get what's coming to them. If you thought Saturday night really was all right for fighting, contact my office. Or if you thought Pat Benatar really wanted you to hit her with your best shot, just pick up the phone and call me. Did you hear Rock You Like a Hurricane on the radio and immediately evacuate your home? Well, I'm your guy. Perhaps you had a loved one who took the Van Halen song Jump a little too literally. Give me a ring. There is no reason for you to suffer any longer. I have helped a hotel detective who was out of sight get his job back, as well as a banker lady who was sure all that glittered was gold. And recently, I helped this victim of a stalker.
23: I got real creeped out every time I heard that song by the Police, Every Breath You Take. I realized he was singing about me. Every move you make, I'll be watching you. Creepy. Jason Jorgensen was able to get me a nice settlement. Plus, he got that guy ticketed for impersonating a law enforcement official. Oh. The Police? Hell, it turns out they ain't even real cops. Jackie sure helped me.
19: Don't let rock and roll ruin your life any longer.
24: The law offices of Joe Johnson do not accept any cases which may end up in an actual court of law. Any settlements awarded are subject to Costa Rican taxes as well as a 3-year waiting period pending counter litigation. Joe Johnson will not be held responsible for any death threats, public mockery, or yard jobs which occur before, during, or after filing lawsuits.
19: Call the law offices of Joe Johnson today.
24: Phone number withheld due to pending litigation.
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3: Hello, Pat Godwin.
27: Hey, Chick.
3: Hello, Josh Arnold.
27: Hi there.
3: There's Ace Cosby.
28: Hello.
3: I'm Chick McGee. And more letters.
14: Yeah, I've got a pretty good one here.
3: More emails from our listeners.
14: First of all, I wanted to do a real quick plug.
3: All right.
14: For Jess Hooker. And do you want to tell me about the new video series?
26: Yeah, Hooker the Cooker. I make a lot of recipes for the show. Some interesting, some wonderful, some horrible. And we're going to do a how-to series. So when I bring food in, there will be a how-to video the night before. Like tonight, the new one drops. Last week, I did the one with Biscoff and cottage cheese. That video's already up.
27: So on YouTube?
26: Yeah. So if you go to YouTube, search Bob and Tom, you can watch the show right now, and you can watch my video.
27: All right.
26: Yeah.
14: Boom. Sounds like fun.
26: So we'll have something to taste tomorrow.
14: And the thing you made with the cottage cheese.
26: Yeah.
27: Quite good.
14: was really good.
26: Yeah.
3: And you said it was reasonably low in calories or lower?
26: High protein. Uh-huh. That's the big one. Okay. Yeah.
14: It tastes like cheesecake.
26: Yeah, it is. It's a cheesecake dupe, the kids say.
14: Made with Biscoff?
26: Biscoff cookies and cottage cheese.
14: And is that up there now?
26: Yeah, it's up there now.
14: That's a delightful. A couple letters here. I'm in the construction business. What Tom called the human door.
12: Yes.
14: In the construction field, we refer to as the man door.
26: Okay. So you're close.
14: Yeah. I'm just saying.
3: But there are
26: a little
3: also
26: sexist, but okay.
3: There are also females on the job site.
14: Yeah, no. I'm just saying this.
3: What have you done, Tom?
14: I called it a human. The door from my house to my garage for human beings.
26: Mm-hmm.
14: The human door.
26: Right.
14: Okay. The garage door is the big one that you can drive a car into.
3: So your garage is connected to your house.
14: Yeah.
3: Nice. Well, some people won't have a connection to the house.
12: No.
14: I've had the other.
3: Which do you prefer?
12: You had to suffer for a while.
14: The convenience of being able to walk right in.
26: It is nice.
14: I've also had, you ever had this? Mm-hmm. Someone thinks, this is really cool. It's a split level.
26: Yeah.
3: Oh, yeah.
14: And you have to walk in and the kitchen's upstairs. Boy, that gets old fast.
26: Yeah. When you have to...
14: You got to schlep the groceries upstairs.
26: Unless you have one of those dumb waiters. Those are cool.
0: Hi, can I serve you?
3: I get the groceries. Where are they?
26: Wait, let me say Lazy Susan next.
12: I don't feel like working today.
3: That's one of the first jokes my dad ever told. We were having Thanksgiving dinner, and there was condiments and pickles, and somebody, it's there on the Lazy Susan. My dad goes, I thought we fired her.
0: It's all good.
3: Oh, nice. Yeah.
14: Not a lot of houses have dumb waiters.
12: No.
26: No.
12: The Home Alone house had it.
26: Yeah, it did. Yeah.
12: For those who don't know, it's the tiny elevator for things that are.
14: Yeah.
12: My
14: brother had a house that had it.
3: Yeah. I almost bought a house because it had a dumb waiter.
12: It's also a fine pinter play. It's bed pack.
14: Of course. Yeah, but you can get in it if you're a kid.
26: That would be fun.
3: The cherry orchard.
26: Yeah.
14: That's always the what you want to do is get in the dumbwaiter and have your buddies. Yeah.
26: That is cool.
14: Now, let's move forward here. If you want to send us a letter, now we've made it much easier. Just go to bobandtom.com. And we've got a little button you can click and get right to us. This is an important letter. I know we've had some really... today has been a day of profound...
3: Important.
14: Almost revelatory letters.
3: A capital I.
14: Josh has also weighed in. He had a moving cup of coffee, followed by a truly, I guess, a revelatory taste treat with your avocado.
12: The avocado was perfect, yeah.
14: Yes, and now is this going to be reflected in your attitude for the rest of the day? Are we going to get a nice, cheerful Josh?
12: I don't know yet, dum-dum.
14: Okay. Well, I think this will cheer everyone up.
12: Okay.
14: I know it's cheered me up. As you know, I do a lot of crossword puzzles. Mm-hmm. Kind of fun thing I do.
12: Keep that brain exercise, boy.
3: That's right.
14: We could go through. There's a list of words that always show up in crossword puzzles. Do you do them like?
26: Yeah, on occasion. Yeah, I usually grab a book when I go on vacation.
14: Oh,
26: yeah.
14: There'll be like if it's a fencing reference, or it's always going to be epe.
26: Gotcha. Okay.
3: You know what I've noticed lately?
14: Snakes always asp, ASP. There's always aloe.
26: Okay.
14: For ALOU, those are useful words.
26: Right.
3: Oreo has been popping up
14: often. Mm-hmm. Yeah. But this is so exciting for me.
3: Oh, okay.
14: And I was not doing, I typically do the New York Times crossword puzzle. This guy does the LA Times crossword puzzle. This comes to us from Liberty Township, Ohio.
3: I want to say West Salem.
12: It's right next to Cincinnati. That's where the funny bone is.
14: Funny bone.
3: There you go. Yeah.
14: Hey, Tom, writes Kevin, I was helping my dad do the LA Times crossword puzzle the other day. The clue came up. Marty Allen phrase.
26: That's awesome. God.
14: Before he could get it out, I shouted out, "Hello there!"
1: Hello there!
12: Do you think they went D-E-R-E, or what do you think they did?
14: I would assume they would do D-E-R-E because it's
3: there, I don't know why it's not just D-E-R
14: because it's short for there. T H E R E.
3: Okay,
14: hello
3: all right.
14: There.
3: All right, never thought.
14: I'll
3: of
14: have
3: that.
14: To dig that up.
26: Yeah, we have to check that.
14: And whenever I find references to someone I know or something in the crossword,
26: mm-hmm.
14: I'll set, like, for example, who was it? Another crossword guy is one of our favorite comedians, Greg Warren. And Nate, his kind of boss now, from Nateland, mm-hmm. Nate Bargatze's name came up in a New York Times crossword.
12: Oh, like comedian Bargatze, and then it was
14: yeah.
12: Dude, that's Nate's probably gonna. That's gonna happen more and more. I bet.
14: Yeah, that's and that's sort of shows you've made it.
26: Yeah.
14: Yeah. You've reached a certain level of.
26: Very cool.
14: It's always fun though, because they'll have incredibly obscure, for me, rap singers in there.
26: Oh.
14: You know, and then I'll have to get the crosses to get it because I have no idea. You know, Little Schmarfy, whatever his name is.
12: He is good.
13: Oh, man. Yeah. Good to hear his work.
14: It's Lil, L-I-L.
3: Well, there's Lil Schmarfy and Big Schmarfy.
14: Oh, there is?
3: Yeah.
14: Okay, which one? No, I assume at least one of them has been shot to death.
26: Oh, no.
3: Dear Bob and Tom Show.
14: Am I wrong?
3: This is Anthony. He lives in the Commonwealth of Kentucky. I'm having a fried bologna sandwich this morning. Well, thank you, Anthony.
12: How about that?
3: Way to go.
12: Sounds tasty.
14: Does he need any tips on how to fry it?
26: Oh, geez.
3: You know what? He didn't say he needed a tip, but I think people listening and us here in the studio would like to hear about it.
12: Do you?
14: You mean we here in the studio, not us here in the studio.
3: Us here in the studio.
12: He was doing you a favor.
3: I'm trying to get you to this fried bologna. How dare you?
14: I'll tell you what.
3: Nothing but love for you.
14: I've got another tip, though.
3: Oh,
14: now, if you're frying bologna, of course, if it's a round disc like bologna, it's going to dome up.
12: It often is.
14: It's going to dome up. Mm-hmm. So what you do is at 12 o'clock, 3 o'clock, 6 o'clock, and 9 o'clock, you score the bologna. You ever score any bologna?
13: Yeah, did nothing for me.
14: So the other day we were doing one of our homemade pizzas.
3: You never scored any pigs, any pork?
14: Oh, never. And it was for some reason it was not. We have the pizza cutter gizmo with the dial disc on it, whatever.
26: Right.
14: And it just wasn't working. Wasn't cutting through for whatever reason. And I said, wait a second. And I got out a pair of scissors, my kitchen scissors, and it's so much easier.
26: So much easier.
14: So much better.
26: Yeah.
14: And they do make, of course, pizza scissors.
26: Yes.
14: That have the built-in slice there. And I believe I...
3: Don't they have a...
14: Got all you guys a set of those?
3: For lack of a... I'm trying to explain it. It's a little weight that you could put on the slice of bologna and it holds it down and fries it flat.
12: Yeah. Almost like if you're making smash burgers.
3: Yeah. Instead of cutting the corners like Ding Dong does, maybe...
26: But that creates moisture and you don't get the crisp.
3: Oh, okay.
26: It doesn't brown
14: up. And plus you're dirtying another tool.
3: Oh, man, I do love the crispy bacon. Bologna.
14: You ever have a dirty tool, Pat?
13: Yes, many times.
3: Well, you got to wipe it off real
26: after the scored bologna.
12: Here's a bologna question for the room. When you guys remove the peel, the wrap, whatever that...
3: The rind.
12: The cat stomach is what the rumor was when I was...
3: Oh, yeah, right.
26: Yeah.
12: Do you take that and sort of semi-floss with it to get the bits of bologna that are stuck to it?
14: No.
3: I've never done that, but I'm going to start.
12: It's a very fat thing to do.
14: That is desperate.
26: I don't think I've ever bought bologna...
3: With the rind on them?
26: Yeah, like in the packaging. Like
12: you're getting good bologna.
26: Pre-sliced. Does
13: bologna fry in its own or you have to use butter or something?
26: I don't know. I don't like hot bologna. That sounds horrible to me.
14: Patch of ready hot one.
13: Why are you teasing me like that?
14: You know, like when you
3: of all the people, you can't take it.
14: You can't go back to the blood banks.

0: jalapeno.
1: Yeah, they've gone kind of the Oreo route. You can get Cinnamon Toast Crunch Spam.
0: Okay.
2: This is a weird letter. I had to double check the date on this. Then I realized what was happening.
1: Oh.
2: Dear Bob and Tom Show, I hate to admit it, but Tom is correct.
1: Uh-oh.
2: My wife and I were recently in Steamboat and Vail in Colorado. There was no snow anywhere. Signed, Cliff. You'll recall, I was there this winter and the skiing was pretty bad. He goes, by the way, I was listening to a podcast version of the show. I may have been a few days behind. I believe it was several months old. I'll hang up and wait for your response. Yeah, thank you very much.
1: Letting us know the snow report in the week of July 20th.
2: When I was there, the skiing was less than stellar. Tom, I imagine right now.
1: I like to think that he did look around and looked at his wife and goes, boy, Tom was right.
2: you can listen to old shows. How do you do that now? You want to explain that to me, Chick McGee?
3: 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You can also download the podcast where you get your podcasts and listen to it when you want. You don't have to be a slave to us. You can listen whenever you'd like.
0: And you could get your VIP membership.
3: And get that VIP.
2: And you could
3: buy that down.
2: See a picture of me. They're going to post that my niece sent me a picture of me when I was 20 years old.
0: Oh, yeah?
2: There it is.
0: Oh, my gosh.
4: Wow, look at you.
3: Oh, my. You look like you just walked off the set of With Jules Holland.
0: Is your hair curly?
1: Wavy? Oh, I see kind of why you're
2: here. Yeah.
3: Wavy.
4: Tom DeWalt.
1: Now, there's a chance if you had not told us who this was, it would have taken us a second.
0: Yeah. 100%.
3: It's like some guitar player from
1: right.
3: Pink Floyd.
1: Like exactly.
4: Dave Grohl or something. Like a young Dave Grohl.
2: That's,
1: I would have, man, you know.
2: 20-year-old me. And what's really unusual, I am wearing a sweater.
1: Yes.
2: Oh, and that may be the last time I ever wore one.
1: And an undershirt.
3: A crew neck, Tom. Right. What are you thinking there?
2: I haven't worn a sweater in years.
1: There's a little George Harrison in there.
4: Absolutely.
0: Oh, yeah. You can see that in the eyes for sure. Yeah. In the eyebrows. Yeah.
2: Well, Tom, you can see that on our website eventually.
3: I'd like to officially, humbly apologize to you. I've teased you over the years about being preoccupied with someone's hair. I had no idea.
1: It's all the more tragic now, isn't it?
4: Yes.
2: I would like a sympathy card.
3: Sorry
2: for your loss.
3: Magnificent.
4: My gosh,
3: head of
4: look
3: hair.
4: At that hair.
0: Yeah, past his shoulders.
3: I had no idea this is what you're dealing with. Gorgeous. I apologize.
2: Don't hassle me, man.
3: Yeah.
2: Yeah.
4: That had to be really a big tragedy for you.
1: Yeah. Must still sting.
2: There you go. Anyways,
3: still stings.
2: So what was I saying? Oh, yeah, you go to our website now. We've also got a direct link to us. Send us your email. So it makes it a little bit easier. And we're getting all these really great letters. We certainly appreciate it.
3: Dear Bob and Tom Show, Chick. Hey, that's me. Was talking about using a cigar cutter to perform a bris a few days ago. I have been an OB nurse for 29 years and have assisted with many circumcisions. There is one type of circ that uses an instrument called a Mogan, M-O-G-A-N, that we nurses always joked about calling it a cigar cutter.
0: Oh.
3: Not many providers do this type of circ anymore, so you brought back some fond memories. Tee-hee. Long-time listener, first-time writer, I love it when you play the oldies. I miss Bob's laugh. Thanks for all the years of fun. Doreen. Well, thank you, Doreen.
2: I love that name.
3: Yes.
0: That's a good name.
2: That's about time for a Doreen comeback.
3: Very nice.
0: I heard a song on the way in this morning that it's called Gary. It's a country song, current country radio.
3: Huh.
0: Pop country radio, I'll say.
1: I know this song.
0: And it's called, it's called Gary.
1: Yeah.
0: And essentially, it is there are no more Garys anymore.
1: Right.
0: And then it also references there are no more Debbies.
1: Yeah.
3: Yeah.
0: Yes. But it's like a kid named Gary born with a cigarette glued to his face might be one of the lyrics.
2: That's funny.
0: Yeah.
1: It's a good song.
0: It is a good song.
2: And, of course, there's Gary, Indiana, Gary, Indiana, Gary, Indiana, Paris, New York, Rome. Are you familiar with that song?
0: No.
2: Oh, dear God. You've never seen The Music Man?
0: No. And I've seen a lot of musicals, but I haven't.
2: It's terrific.
0: Yeah.
2: It's wonderful. And you know who was in it on Broadway?
0: I don't.
2: Best friend of the show, Hugh Jackman.
0: Okay.
2: I went to New York just to see Mr. Jackman in that play.
0: That's, yep. And I think that's where that story ends, right?
2: Yes. Oh, no, there's much more to it. No, no.

0: unfortunately, we don't.
1: He screwed up the words.
2: You can tell us off the air.
0: Stephen Wilson Jr. does the song
3: yes,
0: Gary,
3: it
0: and
3: is.
0: He's one. He's one of my top artists right now. He's fantastic.
3: His voice is great.
0: Yeah,
3: yeah.
1: I'll have to hear it.
3: Yeah,
1: looking forward to it. Well, thank you very much, Jess. Once again, check out BobandTom.com. We'll post 20-year-old me up there, and if you please send us your sympathy letters for my hair.
2: magnificent.
1: I think I can end this segment with this letter.
2: All right.
1: This has come to us from, where is it on here? Lucas. Lucas, kind enough to write. That's a great name, too.
0: Lucas. It is a good name.
2: Lucas McCain.
1: Yeah. You hear Luke a lot. I like Lucas. Bob was right years ago when he said Tom's nickname should be King Peckerhead.
2: Well, thank you.
1: Well, I certainly appreciate the love.
2: You know, you'd think I'd remember something like that, but I don't. That's
1: then he goes, and by the way, would you please start would you please start referring to Chick McGee again as Chick McGee the sports doctor?
2: That
1: kind of got dropped.
2: That had its
1: era.
3: It did.
2: And then the
1: way Avocado Toast did. We're trying to bring back Avocado Toast, and we can bring back the sports doctor.
2: What was it? The Tyrannosaurus Rex of sports?
3: Sportsosaurus Rex.
0: Sportsosaurus,
2: yeah.
0: The Sportsosaurus Rex.
1: This guy said, also, by the way, this has been bugging me, the term master bedroom, you're not supposed to use that anymore.
3: Yeah, it's primary.
1: Yeah. He said, actually, the origin of that is rather interesting. It goes back to the Sears catalog. The term didn't exist until the 1920s when Sears coined the term the master bedroom in their mail order catalog.
0: Yeah, it doesn't have the negative connotation that people are attributing to it.
1: Yeah, I never thought.
3: They got to find something.
1: Yeah, he goes, nobody ever associated these things until 2020 when professionals who take exception to everything, especially things they know nothing about, got upset.
0: I was thinking about that last night when I was primary baiting. And
2: you took some time to reflect.
0: Yes, yeah.
1: Okay, thanks very much, Lucas, and I'm very proud to be King
2: Lucas.
1: King Peckerhead. Right now, we're coming back. We'll come back with some sporting news.
2: All right.
1: I'll remind you again, check out Jess Hooker's videos. How do they do that again, Jess?
3: Search Bob and Tom on YouTube.
2: There it is.
3: Hooker the Cooker.
1: I'm sorry, what is the name of the cheesecake-like stuff you made with the cottage cheese?
3: I don't know.
1: You don't know what that's called?
3: I don't have a name for it.
0: Oh, we got it. Well, let's call it
3: Biscoff cottage cheese. Oh, it's Japanese cheesecake.
1: Yeah.
3: I don't know why they call it Japanese cheesecake. Uh-oh. Let's not assume anything, Tom.
1: And it was great.
3: Yeah.
1: It was really great.
3: It was good.
1: If you get a chance, watch that and check it out. I highly recommend it. Okay.
0: They call it Japanese cheesecake because it's the bomb.
3: That's good.
1: Bravo. See, she specifically...
0: What?
3: The safest thing you could have said.
1: She specifically outlined what we're not supposed to do.
0: Oh.
1: And I think you just violated that doing that.
0: Two bombs.
1: Chick McGee happens to be
2: an expert.
1: Pretty much an expert on that exact
2: atomic
1: topic.
2: Bomb. So July 16th, 1945, the sun rose twice that day, my friends.
0: That Japanese cheesecake's so good, it'll leave your shadow on the wall.
1: No, see, that's awful.
2: And it was the prints of a shirt they were wearing.
0: Did me sipping my coffee after saying it helped?
3: I love it when you do that.
4: Yes, I think so.
1: Yes,
4: I've always loved it.
1: It made it that much more evil.
2: That's the you can almost hear you saying, how about that?
0: Right. Take that.
1: Yeah. As if that would somehow forgive you for the awfulness of that, and it won't.
2: Nope.
1: He'll be spending an extra couple days in purgatory for that one.
0: They did.
1: We're going to return, I hope, to the O'Reilly Auto Parts Studios. 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
2: Hey, welcome back to the Bob and Tom Show. We're in the O'Reilly Auto Parts studios, there's Jess Hooker at the news desk.
3: Hello.
2: There's the one, the only, Pat Godwin.
4: Hey, Chick.
2: Hello, Pat. There's Josh Arnold.
12: Hi.
2: There's Ace Cosby.
13: Howdy.
2: I'm Chick McGee, and hello, Tom.
1: Possible correction.
0: Okay.
1: We were talking about making a fried bologna sandwich.
3: Right.
1: On occasion, there is, I eat like it plain.
3: Yes.
1: On occasion, if you throw a piece of cheese on it on the frying pan, melt like you're making a cheeseburger.
2: Oh, sure. All right.
1: And then that's doable. In fact, sometimes I'll throw that on the bread, then put the bread in the frying pan and flip it. So it's like a toasted grilled cheese.
3: Yes.
0: That's great.
1: Now, do you say toasted cheese or grilled cheese?
3: I say grilled cheese.
0: We grew up toasted.
1: I grew up toasted.
3: No kidding.
0: Yeah.
1: Then I spent many of my years in my 30s and 40s toasted. But that's
3: I have a question. When you make grilled cheese. Do you put the butter in the hot pan and then the bread?
1: Yes.
3: Or do you bread the butter or butter the bread and put it in the hot pan?
0: I do the opposite of Tom. I butter the bread.
3: You butter the bread?
0: Yeah.
7: You know what I do?
3: You put... Hot, so you put butter in directly in the pan.
1: Yeah, and then I swirl the bread around.
3: Nice. Okay, yeah, gotcha. What do you do, Pat?
4: I go to Panera.
1: You go to Panera?
4: Delicious.
2: You know.
0: What a $14.
1: They do have an excellent.
0: They do. It is good.
1: And they're mac and cheese. Very good.
2: I find it intriguing. I don't know if it improved the grilled cheese or not, but you put mayonnaise on it instead of butter.
3: You don't use butter at all.
2: No.
3: Yes. That's another hack that's very good.
2: It's wonderful.
1: You know, today's show, I hope someone's writing all this down. These are revelation after revelation.
3: Yeah.
1: This is all good to know. And coming up next month, we're going to be trying the ice cream dipped in butter.
3: At the State Fair,
2: and
3: yes.
2: You contend you've got this down and there's a trick to it.
3: I haven't tried it.
1: But
3: I have an idea of how it's
1: done. I want to take a camera crew.
3: Okay.
1: We're going to go over there and we're going to get this on video.
3: Let's do it.
2: The video I've seen is they take a regular soft serve vanilla ice cream cone and dunk it into a vat of butter and pull it right
0: out. Almost drawn butter.
3: Yes, it is.
2: Yeah. And pull it out and it hardens up and there it is.
1: It hardens up immediately?
0: It just doesn't that good to me. And
2: like,
0: I'm not saying it won't be. I'm just saying it doesn't seem that good to me.
3: So it hardens up because of the ice cream's cold.
0: Right.
3: And
0: sure.
3: So it's going to harden just
0: so
3: like
0: it's
3: going to
0: congeal
3: would,
0: again.
3: Yes, that, immediately. Yeah.
0: I just don't like...
2: That's what speeds it up.
3: I don't think it sounds good.
1: Wait, hang on a second.
3: I'm being honest.
1: Oh, wait, hang on. I know it's been a day that do you have any nitro pills just in case? because I think what Josh is going to say is going to make me. What were you going to say?
2: Dude, wait a minute.
1: You don't like.
4: What were you going
2: to
4: say?
2: Listen to this.
0: Oh, he does that.
1: Okay, good. Okay, just
0: I just don't like butter that much.
3: You don't like
0: to have it.
2: I'm coming, honey.
0: To have my ice cream dipped in it.
1: You don't like butter?
0: No, I didn't say I don't like butter.
2: I say I file this. I don't worry about the ingredients. I say this falls under the same headline as add Oreo cookies to your Oreo cookie ice
3: I'm
2: cream.
3: I'm with you there.
2: The same thing. I say the more of what you're eating, the better.
0: Are you excited about trying this?
2: I am.
0: I'm just fine with trying.
3: Yeah, that's how I feel.
1: Will it have a crunch the way?
3: No.
1: Because like the Dairy Queen, chocolate, the vanilla cone dipped in chocolate.
3: Yeah.
1: It's got that great crunch.
3: It is a good crunch, but the butter's not going to do that. Have you?
4: So the butter
3: hardens? Have you ever just bit a piece of butter?
0: Yeah, I don't like that at all.
3: Oh, you don't like that feeling?
0: I don't like the taste of just butter on its own.
3: Oh, I do.
2: Yeah, real butter.
1: We're going to find out. No point speculating.
3: No. Also, I ordered Python yesterday.
0: No way.
3: It's supposed to arrive sometime this
0: morning. No, I will butter my Python. Do you guys butter your Python?
13: Ground or?
3: No, it's the
0: yes,
3: meat.
0: They
3: it's
0: live like... in the ground. Oh.
3: No, it's not ground.
1: I may have trouble eating it.
4: Yeah, okay. I don't think I could do it.
0: I'm in.
3: In the description, it said... This tastes like Python, not chicken, not fish, Python.
0: I want to also, will you please prepare it in a way that I want to know it's Python?
3: Exactly. That's what I said. I don't want to overseason it.
1: Is it in strips?
3: I don't know how it's going to come, but yeah, I think it is. It's like as filleted as it can be.
1: And this is because this is the week of the Python hunt in Florida, and we talked to Mr. Crumb, was it?
3: Yeah.
1: Who prepares?
4: Do they make a cherry python?
3: No.
4: I would eat that.
1: Cherry python.
4: That's what I said.
1: you put your sling back on. It's apparently affecting your
2: I your noticed brain. That. I think that's where the problem started.
0: No, I like that he stood by it. That's what I said.
3: That's what I said.
1: Okay.
0: You can take it or leave it.
1: That's very good. I know something.
2: Read it. Read it and wait.
4: It was not a home run.
1: No, but I love the way you, as they say, owned it. Very good. Oh, we're going to check in. We've got a comedian, Bobby J. Cox, is going to join us in a second. Also, comedian Al Jackson.
0: And Godwin is currently doing one of our all-time favorite things. I don't know if he's aware of it.
3: It is.
0: Now, look at Pat. Are you guys aware of what he's doing? One of our all-time
1: Pat,
0: favorite
1: you have your glasses on your forehead and you're wearing a pair of glasses.
4: Son of a bitch.
3: It's adorable.
4: Such an idiot.
0: We love it. I shouldn't have pointed it out.
2: No. Don't beat yourself up. You're an idiot for a lot of other reasons.
4: I know, Chick, but geez, the glasses every 3 weeks.
1: Now, Chick McGee. Are
2: Dear Bob and Tom it? Show, I work as a custodian at the local high school. Let's see where I can't nail down where he's emailing.
0: Well, you're an unsung hero, sir.
2: That's exactly right.
3: Yes.
2: I noticed a vehicle in receiving one afternoon doing my rounds at the school, and then I got very excited. Yes, it was an Otis technician from Otis Elevator.
1: Oh, nice.
2: There to take a look at one of our Vaders. All I could hear in my head was Tom saying, if it's not an Otis, I take the stairs.
1: Even I'm brand loyal. Come on.
2: Even school districts who hire, they know who to hire for their elevators. Have a great day. Oh, here it is. Neenah, Wisconsin. There you go. So thank you, Jin. J-Y-N.
4: Oh, yeah.
0: Oh.
1: Home of the Neenah Foundry.
2: Yes.
1: Where they make
2: the world-famous Neenah Foundry.
0: Right next door to Santa Maria, Wisconsin.
1: I think it's N-E-N-A, right?
2: Where's Pinto, Wisconsin? Is that anywhere?
0: Just to the north.
2: Yeah,
1: I see. Let's move forward here. It's now time for sports.
2: That's right. Well, we've been doing sports all morning, so we get to this. Actor Glenn Powell.
0: He's charming, isn't he?
2: He's the it man right now, right? He's the world's sexiest man.
3: What?
2: That's only
0: women
2: a matter
0: do love him.
2: Yeah.
1: He's great.
2: Only a matter of time.
1: He was in, did you see Twister?
3: No.
1: He was in that, last year he was in that TV movie with the hitman thing.
3: Is he a superhero?
2: No.
4: Oh, I know.
2: Not yet.
3: Yeah. Okay. I know who he is.
1: Yeah, a good looking guy, charming, seems like a good guy.
2: Did I just say not
0: yet? A lot of women flicking the bean to him these days.
3: Is that right?
0: Yeah.
3: Okay.
2: Yeah. Anyway, Glenn Powell is set to star in a Lou Gehrig biopic directed by Richard Linklater, who I still have a bone to pick. According to Deadline, lifelong Yankee fan Lorne Michaels will produce the movie.
0: Yes, we'll get Glenn Powell.
2: Glenn Powell, I love
1: Are you familiar with the movie Pride of the Yankees?
3: I mean, I know what it's about.
1: What's it about?
3: It's about the guy that gets Lou Gehrig's disease.
0: Do you happen to know his name?
4: The guy.
1: Well, it wasn't.
0: You can say Gary Cooper, but it won't count.
3: Yeah, I know.
2: They named the disease after him.
0: This is.
1: There's a really touching scene where he said, they tell him that they're going to name the disease after him. He goes, I just wanted to have a shoe named after me.
2: Yeah. Shoe company.
0: Can we just go with a shoe, please?
1: Yeah, I got Michael Jordan. There's no Michael Jordan's disease. Give me a break.
2: For his retirement that came far too soon, obviously, he tells the crowd at Yankee Stadium, people say I've got a bad break.
0: Real famous speech. Echoey.
2: Thank you very much. Very nice.
1: You know the second half of that?
3: No.
1: Today, I consider myself so. The luckiest man.
2: On the face of the earth.
1: Face of the earth.
2: That's right.
0: It's a good movie.
3: Yeah. Okay.
1: And Babe Ruth's in it, portraying Babe Ruth.
2: And he does a great job.
3: Oh, wow.
2: Remember, and they make the players pull a prank on Babe and eat his hat, take bites out of his straw hat. And Babe hits the ceiling. It's not known what will be covered in the new film. Sources say Babe Dahlgren, the man tasked with replacing
0: I will break you
2: Lou Gehrig at first base, is expected to be an important character in the new movie. There you go.
0: Okay.
1: Pretty risky making a baseball
2: movie. So it was Willie Pep, Lou Gehrig, and this guy.
1: Don't you think pretty risky making a baseball movie?
2: Oh, absolutely.
0: Yeah, you guys think?
3: Why?
2: I think it's risky to make any kind of movie.
1: Yeah.
0: Well, that's sure.
3: Fair enough.
1: Yeah. I don't know. I'm not sure that's sort of a story of a like three generations ago.
2: Right.
1: So, and I don't know. It'll be interesting to see.
3: Well, they're still making war movies.
4: Sure.
2: Oh, have you get a chance to, don't cheat yourself. Carve out some time for Tom Hanks' World War II. I know what you're saying. I've seen everything about World War II.
0: I can't watch. I haven't seen the first one. I'd be lost.
2: It's really, cut that out. It's really, really wonderful. It's wonderful.
3: I've heard that. Yeah. Okay.
2: It's on Apple TV, I think.
1: That'll be interesting. But that guy, Glenn Powell, is really charming and good. Should be good.
2: And you know, men want to hang out with him, and women want to bang him. That's
0: subtle. Some men probably want to bang him, yeah. And other women just want to hang out with him. It's a fascinating.
4: It's a new world
0: audience he has.
2: Love is love.
1: Coming up in sports.
0: Well, I wouldn't say that.
2: Coming up in sports, we'll have Jess Hooker in the news.
3: All right.
1: Got a world record.
2: That's right. We have a world record.
0: And has that Bobby Jaycock's punk arrived yet?
1: Yeah.
3: Yeah, I let him in.
0: There's I know that guy.
3: That was a mistake.
2: Do you?
0: Oh, yeah.
2: Oh, maybe he has a bone to pick with you.
0: You know what? He might.
2: Get your bone out. He wants to pick it.
3: All right.
1: And by the way, it's his last name is Jaycox.
3: Yes. Yeah.
1: It's not Bobby J. Cox.
2: I thought it was. No. I thought it was B-O-B-B-Y-J-A-Y-C-O-X.
1: No.
0: No. And it is a stage name.
3: Oh, it is?
0: Yes. His real name is Robert Hand Penis.
4: Had to change it.
0: Right. He did have to change it. Yeah.
2: His last name is Hand Penis.
0: That's right. He'll verify that when he comes in.
2: What is that? Is
4: yeah,
2: that
4: look at Tom.
2: Is that Dutch? What is
0: it? Hand Penis? I think it is Dutch.
2: You know, my mom and dad.
0: Worst. So Dutch would be Van Penis, wouldn't it? Yeah.
2: The worst heritage for raising children. Dutch, German. Get out of there.
3: Not kind
0: of. And that's what you
1: asked. If I can make it, we'll try to come back. These are the O'Reilly Auto Parts Studios.
2: Yavool!
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18: Wild Wednesday morning and stung high school students in Renton, this is in Washington State, after one pupil stepped on a nest big enough to fill a 5-gallon bucket.
19: Oh, my.
18: The Yellow Jackets left their stingers in 44 students at Liberty High School. There was a fair amount of swatting and running, according to one student. No, none of the kids were taken to the hospital, although one Yellow Jacket stung a student in the lip. The approximately 300 seniors were outside near the football field to have commemorative photographs taken for their senior year.
19: I remember that happened to me one summer. I was standing senior on pictures, my porch. George Lopez was visiting.
0: Yep.
19: And I was on my porch. It was a summer day.
18: Minding your own business.
19: Minding my own business, wearing some shorts, and a Yellow Jacket flew up my shorts and stung me right on the end of...
0: Really?
18: Mr. Yeah. Happy?
19: Wasn't all that happy.
18: Ouch.
19: At the time. But.
0: Did you apply some kind of a tourniquet?
20: Any sort of ointment? Any sort of rubbing? Any sort of help you needed at that time or now?
19: No.
20: Take your time
19: take my time. I actually put... meat tenderizer on it.
0: That's what you're supposed to put on it, right?
20: Mm-hmm. Yeah, but you're not supposed to hit it with a hammer.
2: George, put down that hammer.
19: That's where I went wrong. Good morning, Bob and Tom Show.
21: Well, good morning. It's Mr. Sound Effects 2 call.
19: Oh, what a treat.
0: Mr. Sound Effects.
21: I know we don't have a lot of time, so I've had a request from some people here at the campground for the a recreation of the students in the high school getting stung by bees at a photo shoot.
19: And this is you, one man, one mouth, one microphone.
21: One mouth, one microphone, no special effects whatsoever. Let me take a deep breath.
19: Students being stung by Yellow Jackets.
22: Everyone's attention, please. Over here. I'm ready to start this photo shoot, so everyone please stand still, give it your best smile, let's go.
19: What's that?
18: Sounds like a vacuum.
19: Sounds like they're going through a shredder.
2: That was good, Mr. Sound Effect. That was unbelievable.
1: Sounded kind of like a garbage disposal.
19: Wood chipper.
1: maybe it was a wood chipper. Maybe you shouldn't do these from your garage.
6: I can't think about the big picture. It's just hard, don't you think, to be human right now? I mean, we got stresses and pressures. I've got suicide bombers and gingivitis. You know, something's going to
19: get me.
6: It is. I mean, I do the best I can. You know, I floss twice a day and spy on my neighbor because that's what they said.
19: It's okay to do that.
6: Keep your eyes open. Let us know if you see something fishy.
19: That's right.
6: And I don't know. You think that's going to work? There was a lady in Florida that gave birth and didn't know she was pregnant.
18: Yeah.
6: You want that lady watching your back? Really?
19: You want that lady voting?
6: You know, yeah. Really? Yeah. I mean, I'm sure she's a nice lady, but something tells me things get by her. That's all I'm saying.
2: I thought I had indigestion.
6: A little backfire from a burrito the other day.
2: It's a baby.
8: Here, can I help you through the x-ray machine, Mr. Otta?
19: Yes.
8: Comedian Nathan Trenholm in the studio with us. Now, Nathan, where are you living now?
16: I'm living in Los Angeles now, and I live with a guy and a girl. And actually, the last time I was in town, I had some cookies, and I offered some of the cookies to my roommates, and the girl just got all mad at me. She's like, Nathan, I'm an actress. Actresses can't have carbohydrates. I was like, you know, you mispronounced that word. Uh-huh. It's pronounced waitress. You're a waitress.
23: And now, from the Bob and Tom archives, we dust off another classic. classic. A moment of frivolity.
8: You're going to be able to watch porno movies on your cell phone?
18: Correct.
8: I wonder if that changes the meaning of rollover minutes.
1: That's going to cost extra.
8: Here is a tribute to that from our friends at Da Vinci's Notebook.
24: Ba-ba-da-ba-ba.

0: Internet porn, gross anatomy. Internet porn, Pam and Tommy Lee. 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
1: Honestly, honey, I don't know how the link got on there.
0: After my girlfriend goes to sleep, then I get out of bed and down the hall I creep, so I can hunker down and wallow in depravity until three or four. You'll always

0: don't say we didn't warn you. 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
1: You guys want to grab lunch?
0: We can't go anymore.
1: Holy
2: That's
1: cow.
2: A good day's work, everyone.
0: This is Bob and Tom Radio.
3: With us in the studio, comedian Kathleen Madigan.
2: Yay!
4: Kathleen!
5: Good morning. It's been so long.
4: I know.
6: We thought you'd forgot
5: Chris
6: about us.
5: Chris is so skinny. Chick looks the same.
2: Sad.
5: The man who never changes.
6: Actually, Chick's lost some weight big time.
3: Really? Chick's looking good. Yeah. You dropped, really? dropped about 60, 70 pounds.
2: I don't know.
3: Something like that.
5: Wow, that's a lot.
4: He's lost a first grader.
2: I'm ashamed to say how much weight I've lost. So.
6: He had a bad year. Let's not go there.
5: Okay.
4: All right.
2: My only friend is my nose flute.
3: Oh, you and your friend are about to meet somewhere near your rectum. If you don't. Let's put that thing away.
4: Hey.
3: Kathleen, let's see now. We've talked to you on the phone a few times in the last few years, but we haven't seen you in person. Kathleen was our substitute guest newscaster when Christy was missing
6: babies.
3: In action.
4: Yeah, we've taken Kathleen on one of our wild trips to Michigan.
6: To Michigan.
5: Right. They left me by myself in that bear cabin.
4: In the woods.
5: Right.
2: In the bear cabin.
5: It was. They told me don't walk down there in the morning. There might be a bear. And I'm like, where have they brought me? Don't they go to the Bahamas and stuff?
4: Yeah.
5: Well, how did I end up on this one? I didn't bring a rifle. I'm not equipped for this.
3: No,
5: I was petrified.
3: I know we called and offered you the Bahamas trip this year, but your agent said you were unavailable.
5: No way, really?
4: Yeah.
5: Well, they're liars.
3: Yeah, you weren't.
5: See, this is the kind of thing.
2: It's not too late.
5: Yeah.
2: You're in.
4: See what happened
5: to
3: we
5: Willie
3: thought
5: Nelson.
3: The Bahamas would work for you because you love sports. It's Super Bowl weekend, and there's
6: weekend.
3: A lot of gambling going on.
6: February 3rd through the 7th.
5: Well, maybe I can go.
2: Blackjack, sportsbook.
3: Nope.
4: Yeah. Parasailing.
2: Casual sex in the hallways. It all happened in the Bahamas.
5: More gambling. I was just at the Mohican Sun, and if the video poker chair had been a toilet, I wouldn't even be here right now. So addictive. I can't quit playing it. Every hand's like an SAT test to me. I'm like, an 8 and a 5. I have never seen those numbers together ever in my entire life.
6: That's not a good blackjack.
5: Under the table.
2: Yeah. I got nothing.
5: Yeah. Making the other people angry. I'm like, 9, turn on. And I'm like, ugh, now I got to start over. 9, turn on.
3: It's funny because I'm that way whenever I use a dictionary.
4: What do you mean?
3: I always have to
5: start over.
3: Every letter.
4: You have to sing the alphabet in order
3: every
4: to get
3: time.
4: To it?
3: Every time. I don't know what it is. It's terrible.
4: That is terrible.
5: The casinos are good for me to stay not smoking, though. I'm telling you.
4: Yeah,
5: because, you know, you'd think going to a casino would want to make you smoke more, but as a woman, if you see that 900-year-old lady at the nickel slot machine, as soon as you hear her talk, that is enough reason to never smoke again.
7: I just need one more roll of nickels and a cocktail. What's it take to get a cocktail?
5: Oh. And then the waitress shows up.
7: Here's that cocktail you ordered.
5: She's older than her. How is this possible? That's what's crazy like about Las Vegas. Like at the Tropicana, the union jobs, which is nice. So uh-huh. But if a woman's over the age of 500, don't make her dress up like Nefertiti. We don't want to see it. Grandma didn't want to show it. Just give her a nice tracksuit, and then we don't have to think about why she's waiting tables.
4: Uh-huh.
5: At age 109. It's 2 in the morning and she's holding my Mick Ultra. How did this whole scenario happen?
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10: Hello.
2: Enjoying an avocado?
10: No.
2: What do you got going there?
10: Cottage cheese.
2: Nice.
10: Fresh tomato.
2: Oh.
10: Couple boiled eggs. And some basil I pulled off the plant as I was leaving the house this morning.
2: Wow, that so is fresh. That? Hello, Pat Godwin.
11: Hey, Chick.
2: Hi, Josh Arnold.
12: Hey, Trickster.
2: There's Ace Cosby.
13: Hello.
2: I'm Chick, and Tom, we have a special guest.
3: We'll meet comedian Bobby Jaycox in a matter of seconds. Pat, as you were pulling away this morning, did you pull something off the side of the road to have for breakfast?
10: It wasn't off the side of the road.
3: A little bit of possum.
11: Yeah, no.
2: I believe Miss...
10: I have a beautiful garden.
2: A herb garden, yes.
11: It's a herb.
10: All right.
3: Herb garden.
10: Some tomatoes. I have some peppers also. So, yeah. Oh. If you guys need anything, let me know.
11: See, you could have had an avocado in that, but Josh took the last one.
10: Josh has shared his avocado with me often, so...
12: That's a euphemism.
2: The last... hey, Tom, did you hear Josh took the last
3: avocado?
2: Oh.
11: Just took the last avocado.
2: Yeah.
11: Just took the last avocado.
1: That's right.
11: Talk about bravado.
1: Oh.
11: Just took the last avocado. What are the chords? He wants to make guacamole to shove in his pahole. He took the last of the ravioli.
1: Hey, nobody knew about that.
11: And the Mexican Coca-Cola.
1: Oh.
11: Because he does whatever he pleases. Thinks avocados grows on trees. I'm going to tell Jesus. Josh took the last avocado. Make him stop.
9: Thank you very much.
1: Woo!
9: Anyone else was eating it? Comedian Bobby J. Cox has joined us in the studio. Bobby, nice to meet you.
12: Very nice to be here. And Josh was right. It's actually hand penis.
1: J. Cox is a stage name.
9: I see. Good to know. We're going to find out a lot about you in a matter of moments. But first, we have to wrap up this sportscast. You said you had a world record of sort.
2: The world's longest foosball table is today's
13: stupid world record.
1: You've been playing the foosball behind my back?
2: There's foosball table.
1: Well, Kathy Bates for you.
2: From a water bowl.
10: Oh, yeah.
2: The alcoholic beverage known as Terramana Tequila achieved the Guinness World Record title with a foosball table measuring 525 feet long.
1: That's funny.
10: The Rock. The Rock is... Yeah. Yeah, that's that guy. That's his tequila.
2: Oh, is it?
10: Yeah, he started that brand.
2: Okay. It's about the length of 112 regular foosball tables put together.
10: Whoa. And,
2: fans from 48 different countries gathered at the Brooklyn Navy Yard to play a game on what organizers called the World's Table. Yeah, and it says right here, had I gotten down farther and read it beforehand.
10: Oh, sorry.
2: Terramana Tequila is spirit founded in 2020 by The Rock.
1: I see.
2: You smell the tequila, The Rock.
10: I love a good tequila.
2: Is cooking.
12: As you can see,
10: it's fine.
1: Okay. So, wow. I mean, that's hundreds of people fun. Can play it at once.
2: Yeah.
12: But, I mean,
2: you don't know what's going on.
12: Yeah.
2: Right?
12: I hate to be the
2: with
12: goalie.
2: One, the guy at the head of the table and the guy at the end of it.
12: Is that one ball?
10: It's not the point.
1: I hope it's one ball.
10: That's so funny.
2: Well, I'm just waiting for the ball to get down here to me. Yeah, no problem.
12: I hate foosball.
1: Oh, you do? You must be bad at it.
12: I just hate it.
1: Because you're bad at it?
12: I never play it.
2: Do you have a foosball table you'd like to get off your hands? I'll come pick it up.
12: No, I can't stand it.
2: All right.
12: It's stupid.
10: What kind of table games do you enjoy?
2: I know you can't play poker or cards. You don't play Uno?
10: Okay, I don't mean poker or cards.
1: Bubble hockey is my favorite, Jess.
10: What is that?
1: Oh, it's like the dome over the hockey guys. I just love that. And I don't know, though. Air hockey is really fun.
10: Air hockey's so good. And what about the table shuffleboard?
12: I love that.
1: Yeah, fun.
10: I love
12: that. With the sand on it.
2: That's what they call it. It's shuffle puck.
10: Oh, Jesus. Okay, sorry. I didn't know you invented it.
12: Shuffle puck is fun. I love air hockey.
11: Yeah, air hockey's fun.
12: Foosball, I will admit I dislike it for the wrong reason.
10: Okay, why?
12: Because all the guys that played it when it was coming out they were such a-holes.
10: Oh, I gotcha. Okay.
1: They ruined it for you.
12: Yeah, it was no fun.
10: What about table tennis?
12: Do you enjoy that?
10: Okay.
12: Yeah, not very good at it. And then supposedly I'm about to be taught.
2: Oh.
12: I have been informed that I am about to have to learn a card game called Euchre.
10: You are not a euchre player?
12: I'm terrible at cards anyway.
10: Who does play euchre here? And I know it's regional. Yeah, okay.
2: No,
10: I'm a big euchre player.
12: Euchre, nope. I barely know her.
1: That's Bobby J. Cox.
10: So you are married to a Hoosier now. You have to learn to play euchre.
11: Why?
2: Was it her idea for you to learn how to play euchre?
12: Yes.
2: I think that's nice.
11: You can say no.
10: She wants to spend one more thing
12: she can be better at than I am.
10: If you're from this area, you have to be able to play euchre. It is a holiday game.
2: Yep.
10: Oh, you've been exposed.
11: Once.
10: Yeah, to the cards. And
11: Thanksgiving.
10: Yeah.
11: Never do it again.
12: Well, that's because it was a rough Thanksgiving. So we'll find out.
1: Your father just
10: came
1: out.
10: I can't wait. Can we... Another place that we're going to need a film crew, you learning how to play euchre.
2: Oh, man.
12: Oh, yeah.
10: That's going to be something.
2: Yeah, when the Jack switch suits. Oh, my God.
12: Oh, no.
2: Yeah.
1: What? He's already.
11: They have a costume change?
12: I can't focus. You know that.
2: I know it.
12: Hate playing cards.
10: But when you learn, it's so good.
12: Okay, well, we'll see. We'll see. Now, that would conclude our sports broadcast.
2: It certainly
12: would. Let's meet our guest, comedian Bobby J. Cox.
2: Thank you guys.
12: I'll tell you what, Bobby, you could very easily segue into playing Jesus.
9: Yeah. And Jesus Christ Superstar. You got long, long hair.
14: Jesus with a lisp.
9: Yeah, for sure. Yeah. You got the full beard going.
10: A cute Kid Rock, I would say.
14: Yeah.
10: Yeah.
14: I appreciate
10: that. I would
14: go
10: there, too. Yeah.
14: I've also...
9: Yes.
10: Yeah.
9: That's very...
14: I've gotten Joe Dirt. I've gotten Kid Rock. Yeah, I've gotten a lot of those guys.
9: Yeah. Those are both pretty valid.
14: I've gotten Lady a lot when I'm walking away from people.
1: Sure.
14: Yeah. The other day we were leaving, and the lady had waited on us the entire time. And then whenever I was leaving, she goes, "You guys have a great day. Take care, ma'am. Take care, ma'am." And I was like, did she just call me ma'am again? And then she goes, "I'm so sorry." But I was like, yeah, from behind... I look like a lady.
9: From the front, you'd be the bearded lady. That is
10: Maybe it's the silky scrunchie you have around your wrist.
14: Yeah, maybe it's that one. Yeah.
1: Why do you have that?
11: Yeah, that's a little
14: Because I have to put my hair up sometimes. Sometimes, it's just long.
1: I thought Jess was making a joke. He does have a scrunchie around his wrist.
14: Yeah.
1: What are your pronouns, might I ask?
14: They're he-he, they're ha-ha, if I can ever start killing it on here.
1: Now, is that a man scrunchie, or is it a...
14: Very much a lady scrunchie. If you try to get a man scrunchie, it's like, it's just like, it has like a soccer team on it or something like that.
1: And Fly Emirates or something.
14: Yeah. Exactly. Yeah, yeah, yeah.
10: No, but that's smart. That's very good for your hair.
14: Yeah, yeah, yeah.
10: Yeah, silky one.
14: The silky, that's what the girls have shown me. I have to do that.
9: Now, once again, there's a photograph of me with hair like that.
10: Yeah.
9: Did they post it yet?
10: Yes.
9: My goodness.
1: Did you ever put your hair up or anything, or ponytail
9: up?
1: It? Or ponytail?
9: No.
1: Okay.
9: Oh, like a bun? Yeah, I would ponytail it if I was painting, which I was.
1: You know,
9: I was painting houses a lot.
1: If you take care of your hair, if you had hair to take care of, it doesn't naturally make you gay. I heard what you said. Do you put your hair up?
14: No, it's why you put it up.
10: Yeah.
9: No. The man bun.
10: I know why I put my hair up.
9: Yeah. The man.
1: Oh.
11: Well, you got to get out of the way.
1: It's like one or two.
9: The man bun, I think, is mostly over. I saw one in South Carolina a couple weeks ago.
1: The man bun's
10: gone? Yeah, if you still have it, you're married to the bit. That's
1: Do you occasionally do it, Bobby?
14: Yeah, I occasionally do it. And I know how it looks. Like, I was also judging long-haired guys for a long time. And then COVID happened, and I just kind of stopped.
1: Is that what happened? Because when I knew you coming up in St. Louis, you were always clean cut.
14: Very clean cut, yeah. And then COVID happened. And
9: no,
14: I was just
9: the long hair is fine. Just the man bun looks ridiculous.
14: It does. And I will say, whenever I put my hair up and like put it in a bun, like to do something or work out or something, I do look in the mirror and I'm like,
9: you know, in my entire life, I've said a lot of things. I've never said when I put my hair up.
14: Yeah.
1: Makes sense, though, if you're working out.
10: Yeah. Yes. Get it off your neck.
14: Yeah.
10: Sweaty.
9: Pony
14: get
9: hair.
14: Out of your face.
10: Low pony.
1: Oh, sweaty. There are great. Doesn't Christy love the man bun?
10: She does. Yes, she's a big fan.
14: She likes long hair.
1: So you probably meet girls that like it.
14: Yeah.
10: I don't hate it.
14: Yeah.
9: I do.
10: We know.
1: Wow.
10: Every restaurant you go to has a guy with a man bun.
1: And you totally base that on...
9: this is if they can bring me oranges and my iced tea, I don't care what kind of idiot they are.
1: You base it on just the appearance of the man bun. You hate it just on that.
9: It's ridiculous.
10: Have you told somebody that they should get rid of their man bun?
9: No, I just... mock them behind their back.
10: I just don't tip them. Yeah.
9: No.
1: That'd be funny. There'll be no tip, Sissy Mary.
9: What I used to do, I would gather in the back, and then I'd get an afro pick with a fist, black fist on it, leave it there. It confuses people.
10: That would
11: confuses us. You say
1: that might be the perfect crime.
9: Can you buy an afro pick that doesn't have the fist on it?
10: Yeah, I have one.
1: Doesn't have the fist? Yes.
10: I have a
14: Yeah, my mom had a bunch of them. Yeah, they're teal.
11: Most have a fist on them?
1: No, most do not have a fist on them.
9: The Eldridge Cleaver, Bobby Seale afro pick?
1: Oh, yeah.
10: With the metal tines? Yeah, I have that.
1: Oh, yeah. Yes, but do you have any with a fist?
10: No.
1: Of course not.
9: You've never read Soul on Ice.
11: Fist.
1: Eldridge Cleaver, right?
9: Mm. Yeah. Oh, great book. Great.
1: Soul on Ice. Never read Soul on Ice.
9: No, I never did. Either.
1: No. You just said great book. I guarantee you.
9: Oh, no, I did read it.
1: You cross the bookstore when you see it on the shelf.
10: Yeah. Why would you ever read that?
9: No, I just memorized the title. I just got it mail order.
1: The book itself terrorized. It's just, okay. You see the book and you throw your wallet at it.
9: If you want a good laugh, if you want a good laugh, though.
1: Don't hurt me, Mr. Book.
9: You want a good laugh? A famous Black Panther, Eldridge Cleaver, did a fashion thing where he created a line of trousers.
10: Yeah.
9: That exposed the male member in a sleeve.
10: Or highlighted it. Yeah.
9: Put it in. Totally serious.
10: Oh, no, it had its own compartment.
9: It had its own compartment, yeah.
10: Oh.
9: It did not take off. But if you don't believe me, Google it. It's a real thing.
10: Wow.
12: Pants, tight pants with an actual sleeve for the male member.
10: Well, if you got it, sack. Show it.
12: Yeah.
1: And sack.
12: Totally serious.
1: Yeah.
12: I think Eldridge is no longer with us. But what's coming up in the world of news?
10: Oh, we have a plane crash.
1: Yeah, how old can you say? What a tease.
2: Do you have someone on a plane this morning? We'll tell you if they made it.
11: Hang in there.
12: It's a 75-year-old plane crash.
2: What the hell? Oh,
12: it's a famous plane crash. They found the plane a couple weeks ago.
1: Oh.
10: Yes.
12: It's pretty cool.
2: I defy anyone else to do this sort of broadcast.
12: It's interesting because this is the particular plane crash that got the airline industry to start doing the warnings when you get on the plane and sit down and the announcements. They didn't do them prior to this, and they learned after what happened when this plane crashed, and only a small portion of the passengers survived because of the confusion. This is the reason we have what we have.
10: Well,
12: they actually just found the plane.
10: I don't have to read that anymore.
2: Yeah. I think just explain the whole...
12: I gave you the gist of it, if you will.
2: You gave her gist?
12: I knew I knew if I said gist, he'd do that. Okay.
2: I'm just trying to keep my job.
12: Let's move forward. Try harder.
1: Okay.
12: Let's move forward here. Let's talk about money for a second. Money seems to be fleeing all of our purses and wallets these days. If you're paying off some credit cards, and the interest rate is unbelievable, and maybe it's getting tougher and tougher to pay them off every month, well, maybe you should take the equity out of your house and use that money. Use it for whatever you want. Like I said, Chick was telling me about a buddy of his had a house in Austin, Texas. 10 years ago, he bought it, sold it for more than double just a few weeks ago. That's what's going on. Houses are worth a lot more than they were a while back. If you've owned your house for 5 years, it's probably worth 30, 40% more than it was. Obviously, it depends on your circumstance. Why am I saying this? Well, you can refinance that house. And so without selling it, you can grab some of the equity in that house and use that money for whatever you want. Right now, folks that are going to American Financing, by some accounts, are saving about $800 a month. 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
21: Baker. Dear Donnie Baker, I suffer from allergies and was wondering if there's anything I can do for it. Signed, Steffi in St. Louis. Well, Steffi, I'm in the same boat, man. I mean, I don't have allergies, but every year about this time I get a stupid head cold. I swear to God I do. And there ain't no way around it, man. And I even take the proper precautions to avoid it. I don't use doorknobs, single-ply toilet paper, and I always wipe with wet naps after eating fried chicken. But I still get stopped up. And hell, every morning there's enough sleep in my eye to make blue cheese dressing. I swear to God there is. And I've tried everything, man. At one time I resisted arrest on purpose just so I'd get a free hit of pepper spray right in the face. And it worked. But the worst part was when the cop cuffed me, I couldn't wipe my nose by myself. Had to string it across the back of the driver's side headrest. And it sucks trying to wipe your nose against leather. I left a whole gummy worm in that squad car. I swear to God I did. I was like, check out that nightcrawler, man, right to his face. Some things that you think would work still don't, like snorting a packet of Fun Dip. I mean, I got to sneeze in three different flavors, but that don't help your sinuses. Mom Phyllis used to make me put Vicks Vapor Rub on my chest at night. But hell, man, I was 16, rebellious, experimental. I mean, it didn't do anything for my nasals, but I swear to God it opened up my pork passage. I swear to God it did. It used to be when I'd make myself puke, I could beat a head cold. I remember this one year in high school, we went over to Richie Hubbard's. I was all stopped up. His dad kept a perfect yard. Richie bet me, man, $20 that I wouldn't do it, but I did. Ate a whole bag of Japanese beetles right in his face. Then recycled them right there on his mom's new welcome mat. They weren't too bad either. It's like eating cereal without milk. I almost got sued though because his dad said I was the reason for the grubs coming back at next year. Whatever, he can't prove it. Man, when I used to get head codes, it drove me nuts, especially at work, because there's no sympathy at work. My stupid boss always recommends hot mango tea. I was like, who drinks that besides grandmas and queers, Randy? I said it right to his face. Probably works for you, Randy, because you're used to getting teabagged. And I think cough drops don't work either, man. I swear to God they don't. Hell, they're nothing more than unwrapped Jolly Ranchers. Man, probably the best thing I ever did was do graffiti on the prepaid pumps down at the Quick Mart by Scotty's. Something about mixing unleaded gas and permanent markers does a trick, man. But doctors don't subscribe it because they know it works, and hell, they'd be losing out on millions in copay money. So stick to the basics, like soaking Q-tips in Everclear, or do a shot of honey and whiskey. Or man, just rent Fast Times at Richmond High and watch that scene where Spicoli wrecked that brand new Z28. I mean, the tears alone should open you up, man. And yes, I cried, and my health teacher, Mr. Hurst, said it was okay for boys to cry. I mean, that car was new and paid for. I gotta go.
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24: Hello.
2: There's Pat Godwin.
11: Hey, Chick.
2: Hello, Pat. There's Josh Arnold.
1: I have a story about our guest in just a second.
2: Oh.
11: I think lovely. I know.
2: Well, that's exciting. That's interesting. It's all of it. There's Ace Cosby,
1: hey,
2: and I'm Chick McGee, and guest comedian appearances on the Bob and Tom Show, sponsored by Lee's Famous Recipe Chicken, famous for a reason.
12: Delightful.
2: Yummy.
12: Lee's Famous Recipe Chicken.
2: That's right.
12: Now, what's our guest is comedian Bobby Jaycox. What have you got about him?
1: Yeah, Bobby and I are buddies. He was coming up in St. Louis as I was sort of, I just become like a working comedian, I guess, and then you started, and...
2: Mm-hmm.
1: And he had this bit that he started off. It was one of his first bits. And this is a difference between our great friend Greg Warren and I. You guys know that I have.
24: Yeah.
1: I will occasionally annoy Greg because he doesn't like things like sex humor or bathroom humor and stuff. And Bobby had this great bit about peeing in the dark, like when you get up late at night and you have to pee in the dark, and all of a sudden as you're a man standing in the toilet, you stop hearing the noise of the pee hitting the water, and it's like, oh, what? And he had a very funny act out of him trying to find the toilet again. And so I went up to him, I go, dude, you got to keep... The story might be a little...
14: You're very accurate.
1: Yeah. I go, dude, you got to keep doing that bit. That's great. And Bobby goes, Greg Warren just yelled at me for doing that. Like, he did not want you doing any bathroom humor.
14: Yeah, because I stopped doing that bit. And I remember because you kind of like came up to me and you're like, hey, what happened? You're like, I haven't seen you do that bit in a while. I was like, yeah, Greg like yelled at me. He said, don't ever do that bit again.
1: And I was like, of course he did.
14: Of course he told you that. You're like, I loved it. But yeah, that was where you were always helpful with, because a lot of people would give me advice, but I feel like you would give me advice that would relate to me. Other people would give me advice that they thought they should be giving, but you always gave me advice directly to me, which is super helpful.
1: Anytime I give advice, it's always for the person, not what I would do.
10: Yeah, right. Exactly. Yeah. Right.
1: Oh, very good.
2: Now, will you entertain the thoughts of Greg Warren possibly being a monster?
1: Right. They don't believe that.
2: Yeah, he's a nice guy. Or whatever. No. I guess.
1: And the last time I saw Bobby, we were at a baseball game. And it was one of those human moments where he and I were talking and he was telling me, a story or whatever. And he accidentally spit and it landed right on my bottom lip.
10: No way.
2: No.
14: And not joking, a month later, I did the same thing to Greg Warren.
10: I swear. I bet Greg almost died.
14: I thought he was going to start wrestling me. I thought he was going to put me in a full Nelson. Yeah, he was like, ugh.
1: So he didn't react as coolly as I did?
14: I could tell you guys both loved me. That was nice to know. And I was,
9: We're what talking, are you doing? I'm sorry, go ahead.
1: Oh, well, yeah, we are talking to Bobby Jaycox, comedian. What do you do when something like that happens?
10: Oh, you acknowledge it, you wipe it, and you move on.
1: Right, you kind of have to just acknowledge how awkward and awful and then laugh. And
10: right.
14: That's what you did. You said top 10 grossest things that's ever happened.
9: You didn't say something like, well, I got a taste of it. Give me more.
10: Oh,
9: yes.
10: Oh wow.
9: Okay. That would have been quite a shock.
14: I like that.
9: Bobby Jaycox is our guest. You're a relatively young guy. We've discussed the fact that you've got a kind of a Jesus look going.
14: Mm-hmm.
9: Like if Jesus were a workout guy.
14: Yeah. Like if Jesus could run on water.
9: Yeah. Very good. Oh, well, that's very funny. I love that. Yeah, you're very fit. Prior to becoming a comedian, what was your...
14: Before I did this, I was a firefighter. For many years.
9: Oh, good for you.
14: And also, just like you guys with the long hair, I also have been misconstrued as a lady firefighter, which is not a great day.
10: Oh.
14: The guy, after we saved this guy's house, and he was thanking all of us, and then he came up to me and he goes, man, I've never met a lady firefighter before. And then I was like, I'm not a lady. He goes... All right, man. And walked away. Like, he didn't believe me. But he was like, yeah, you have to be a lady firefighter. I'm like, I just saved your house and you're emasculating me.
9: Wow. That's crazy. This is why you've got the beard now to keep...
14: Yeah, I had to grow the beard so I could, so it'd be a little bit more...
2: Oh, I bet you do. Without the beard, so soft features.
14: Oh, yeah.
2: I think I might be in love.
1: He's beautiful.
2: He's a beautiful person.
14: We were at a dance hall once, and these guys behind me, I turned around and I had my long hair. They go, whoa, we thought you was a woman. But they said that to us. They thought I was a lady.
10: What kind of dance hall was it?
1: A lot of accordions.
14: Let me text some people and I'll get back to you guys. I'm not sure what kind it was. Might have been accordions.
1: They're bummed out because they weren't just looking at your hair.
14: Yes. Yeah.
10: Oh, you have a nice butt?
14: I do have a nice butt. Okay. I had like a little cheer when I played football. The cheerleaders would cheer for me. They're like, 82 has a nice butt. And then I turned around and I'll never forget all the cheerleaders go, that's Bobby. Like they were floored that I had a nice butt. Yeah. So.
9: Hey, speaking of butts.
2: Yeah.
9: Yesterday we had did you see the butt nut?
10: I was exposed to the butt nut.
9: Well, let's expose everybody one more time.
10: Okay.
9: This was part of a world record. There was a world record. Was it in Wisconsin? They had the world's largest nutcracker.
2: Ergo, the world's largest nut.
9: It got me thinking about what is the world's largest nut. I did a little homework, and the world's largest nut is called the butt nut. And if we could get a picture of it up there. It looks just like a giant human buttocks.
10: I think it looks like a donkey's ass.
2: Yeah.
1: Sure, I get that.
9: That particular one without the tail.
10: Right.
1: Like, do I like donkey asses now?
12: Yeah. That is a big...
2: I think I
10: That's
2: like...
10: big.
2: Is that butt nut got a phone number? I think I like donkeys wearing sneakers, if you know what I'm saying here.
1: Yeah. I mean, it's amazing how much like a butt and even the tops of the thighs. And
10: yeah.
1: The,
10: yeah.
2: It looks, and as you said yesterday, a little factory air there going on.
1: Yeah, a little
2: on.
1: Thigh gap.
2: Yeah.
12: Yeah, very, very odd. But that's in honor of the world's largest nutcracker.
10: Do you eat those?
12: It's in Minnesota.
2: You can, I guess.
10: Yeah?
1: Yeah, it depends. In the throes of passion, anything happens.
12: in Luverne, Minnesota, it's the world's largest nutcracker.
2: Dirty.
12: Let's check in the news desk. We've got Jess Hooker sitting in for Christy Lee. What's happening over there?
10: It's happened again, guys.
12: What?
10: A man became trapped in a porta potty in Kansas City after he jumped in to retrieve...
2: Come on with this.
10: A Mountain Dew bottle he accidentally dropped.
1: No.
12: Come on.
10: Yeah.
2: Was he using as a spitter or something? Or?
10: Well, I'm guessing if you're in a porta-john.
1: There's a poem there.
2: Here I sit with spitter.
12: I've lost my spitter. No, wait. I've lost my spitter sitting here in the... Oh, boy. This is like the third one of these we've had.
1: A Mountain Dew bottle. What drugs did he have in it?
10: Yeah, exactly. That's it.
2: There you go. Apparently,
10: he was trapped in the toilet for 8 hours before being rescued.
12: Now it's Mountain Dew.
1: Whoa.
2: Mountain Dew. So he was screaming for 8 hours, I guess, right?
10: I don't know.
12: That's brutal.
1: That's...

0: into the ocean off Puerto Rico.
1: Are there any survivors?
2: There were.
0: There were originally?
2: Yeah.
1: He's not going to let the comedy happen.
3: No, there's no comedy.
4: He has a definite goal in mind.
1: Yes.
0: Explorers found the Clipper Endeavor last month using a sonar drone to locate the fuselage and tail in 2,000 feet of water.
2: Holy cow. There's a pretty cool picture of it.
1: So it's still submerged.
2: Yeah, there you go. There's a photograph of it. Yeah, it's
4: well, that could be that anything.
5: Yeah, that's
2: it's not. It's the aircraft.
5: That's a pier.
4: Yeah. Oh, God. That's just a result of a lot of flooding.
1: They are just guessing that that's the plane. Right?
2: That's the plane.
6: Is that the butt nut up close?
0: Yeah. Right
1: in the
0: middle.
1: Think that's the plane.
2: The point of that's it is
0: the 1952 crash, which killed 52 people.
4: Wow, that's weird.
0: Helped lead to requirements for passenger safety briefings given on every flight today.
2: Yeah, this is why this is interesting. When you get on a plane and they read you the, it's because I think 12 people survived this.
0: Yeah.
2: And they reported that there was just chaos on the plane. No one knew what to do. This is why they tell you, here are the exits.
1: I can't help but be skeptical that they didn't know what to do. Hey, we're on fire. Well, yeah. I guess we just sit here and wait for the stewardess.
2: Yeah. Oh, so we can smoke? I'm in the no smoking section. I thought that this room would be mature enough to see this as an interesting...
1: Well, we don't even know if that's the plane.
2: Oh, that is the plane.
1: Okay. How do you know?
0: No, all right. But you think pilots are gods. Like, you're really weird about flying.
4: It's
2: magic.
4: What made you think we were going to treat this with respect? What have we ever done?
0: When has that ever happened?
4: Ever happened.
2: I do have one. You know something? I do have one beef about flying.
0: Okay.
2: I love flying. Pilots, flight attendants, thank you so much.
4: They're gods walking the earth. Yes.
2: Everyone who works. I'm getting a little tired of being pitched to get the airline credit card.
5: Oh, yeah.
0: Oh, yeah. That is a lot.
4: Well, you're leaving money on the table if you don't have one.
1: Why am I missing this?
4: Sky Miles?
1: The last few times I've flown, I don't remember.
2: Oh, like, there's sometimes they
0: get... Delta's really big about
2: sometimes
0: it.
2: Sometimes they play a movie, or then the guy gets on the microphone and get the credit card, and then...
1: Oh.
0: Oh, do you love the new Delta movie that goes through time?
4: Like, yes.
0: I love it. And they're all wearing the uniforms from, like the 40s, the 50s, the 60s.
1: Oh, no kidding.
0: Oh, it's adorable.
1: I must already be asleep.
0: Yeah, probably.
1: So, because I take my Dramamine... time it so that when I get on board, I can just pass out.
5: Take your shoes off.
1: Yeah, oh yeah.
2: And you when you say you take your Dramamine, you rock it up and shoot it, right?
5: He crushes it.
0: Rock it up.
1: I want it to work.
4: Tom, you're missing the point. Josh always takes his shoes off in flight.
1: And no one's the wiser.
5: Oh, believe me.
1: I have zero foot odor.
4: Zero. Zero.
1: If anything, my foot odor...
4: adds to the cabin.
2: Is a positive?
1: Yes.
2: It's like an air freshener?
1: Yeah, people often, I take my shoes off and people go, is somebody baking cookies?
2: Yeah.
1: It's one of those things.
4: I've heard it smells like fresh linen.
1: That's right. Yes.
4: Yes.
1: Yeah. My feet are under the seat.
5: Hopefully.
1: And no one knows.
5: But you fall asleep and they come out.
0: No, when he's out, he's out.
5: Oh, yeah.
2: Now, if there's an emergency and you have to evacuate, you're going to be the guy stepping on the hot lava.
1: Yeah, I will be the John McClane, Westa.
4: Have you seen the guy? They took a video. He's sitting in front of a woman and she has her shoes and socks off. I guess she just wore sandals onto the plane. And she puts her feet up through the armrest is, right up to the guy.
0: I've seen that, but I think that person was with him.
4: And I think, I think it is. But it's really hot.
1: My buddy and I saw this on the woman took her shoes off and she just had her leg kind of crossed. So it wasn't, and she had a bag of like gummy worms. Mm-hmm. And so she was loose gummy worms. She would take a few gummy worms, put them in her mouth, scratch her heel, go back for gummy worms, eat a few, go back, rub her foot. We were howling.
0: That's disgusting.
4: Yeah. Holy heck.
1: Man, we were laughing.
2: Oh, well, in any event, that's...
1: But we don't know. How did they know it's the plane, Tom? You have not answered this.
2: Because they know where it went down, and they finally have the technology to go to another
1: place. If they knew where it went down, why did it take them 75 years to find it?
2: It's 2,000 feet underneath the water.
1: Well, so, and therefore unrecognizable.
2: It looks just like a plane.
5: Really?
4: It looks like a bunch of 2x4s.
2: They had a former passenger identify her hand luggage.
4: Oh, wait a minute.
1: No, thank you.
4: Wait a minute. Hold it. Yes, now we get some.
2: they're going to send somebody down to get it, but they think the clothes may be a little dated,
4: All right.
2: Since it went down. And
1: I don't need those bell bottoms
4: anymore. I can't possibly wear them.

0: it's interesting.
1: Can I tell you about Simply Safe,
0: sure,
1: Tom?
0: Immediately.
1: It keeps...
0: But before you do, I'd like to do a pitch for the Bob and Tom credit card.
1: That's exactly right.
0: If you'd
1: did
0: like
1: you
0: to.
1: Know in the United States, and we're one of the bigger countries, there's a break-in in a home every 26 seconds. 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
0: Now, before the plane takes off, I'd like to tell you about our credit card.
2: You know what how they would move some cards is if they don't give you a T-shirt when you sign up, but you get access to the airbag that drops down or things like that.
1: Yeah.
2: Only those who sign up will actually get
1: that. And you sit there being on huffing oxygen.
0: Yeah. And in the event of an altitude issue, only those that have the credit card will be getting the oxygen.
1: Well,
0: right. Everybody else, too bad.
1: Why don't you just sign up for it and don't use it? How about that?
0: No, don't get me started. Okay, now, we are going to come back. We're hanging out with comedian Bobby J. Cox coming up, comedian Al Jackson coming up today in history. We're going to fill you in on what's going on in the world of history, make you a little bit smarter, we hope, or at least a little bit more informed. These are the O'Reilly Auto Parts Studios. 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
1: 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It's Jess Hooker.
10: Hello.
1: Hello, Pat Godwin.
11: Hey, Chick.
1: There's Josh Arnold.
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1: There's Ace Cosby.
13: Hello.
1: I'm Chick McGee. Hello, Tom. I'm at the NHTSA Sports Desk. Tom, we have a special guest.
0: We do. Comedian Bobby J. Cox has joined us. We're going to find, we found out a little bit about his past. Bobby, a former firefighter, and we're going to find out about the past in general because we're going to visit today in history, ladies and gentlemen. We had a news story about
1: a day ago,
0: Lou Gehrig, this morning, because they're making a movie. The famous movie about Lou Gehrig, of course, is Pride of the Yankees. Gary Cooper, Babe Ruth as Babe Ruth.
1: Yep.
10: Pride of the Yankees is a baseball movie?
0: Mm-hmm.
2: It is.
10: It's not about the Civil War?
2: No, but I get why you would think that. I mean, it sounds like it could be.
0: Sure, I guess.
1: Hey, fellas, look.
10: Okay, it's I really did.
1: It's a girl. Look, fellas.
10: Whatever.
0: Ironically, it's Robert E. Lee.
1: Wow.
0: What a Whoever would have thought? Today is this is interesting. And who's Glenn Powell?
10: Yeah,
1: the current hot guy.
0: He's going to play the great Lou Gehrig.
10: Related to Drew.
0: Lou Gehrig. Oh. Lou Gehrig is a was a great baseball player. Mm-hmm. And sadly, Lou Gehrig's disease, named after him, ALS, very serious. But it was on this date something cool happened. And Lou Gehrig was a great baseball player. Mm-hmm. Part of what is considered, what is it, the 27 Yankees are considered the best team in history?
1: That's what those who know say.
0: But in 1925 on this date, Lou Gehrig hit his first Grand Slam.
2: Wow.
0: In 1995 on this date, Josh Arnold ate his first Grand Slam at Denny's.
2: Wow.
0: And it's they're both on my list right here.
2: You think that's funny?
0: I wouldn't have noted if you hadn't been wearing the T-shirt. on this date in history, oh, this is interesting. 1967, Dr. Thomas Starzee performed the first successful liver transplant.
2: Wow.
10: Starzee?
1: That's his last name?
0: Starzee. S-T-A-R-Z-I. I shouldn't have done any more homework on this. Because it said the first successful liver transplant.
2: Oh, sure, yeah. Well, many had to go wrong, right?
0: Oh, yeah.
2: Got to break a few eggs, don't you?
0: Yeah. There were some.
2: I know that, because I had a Grand Slam.
0: Didn't go littered
1: with the refuse from a Grand Slam.
0: If you're eating liver, beef or chicken?
10: Lamb.
2: Well, they both have their place. I've never had lamb.
10: I have one. I have a 7-pound lamb liver in my freezer right now.
0: That's from one lamb?
10: I don't know. That's what I need to find out, because that seems really big, right?
0: Huh. That must have been an alcoholic sheep.
2: Yeah.
0: You got a 7-pound liver, my God.
1: I think you agree with me. There's no debate at all. Chicken livers.
0: Yeah, chicken livers.
1: The best. The best.
10: Yeah, they're fine.
1: With a little water chestnut wrapped around it.
0: Oh, my.
2: Well, that's tasty.
1: You got a cocktail party.
10: They have exotic livers on that website where I got the python.
1: Exotic livers?
10: Yeah, like camel liver.
11: I have one like a spotted.
0: You have one hanging on. It's in there.
1: You do look a little yellow. That's all I'm saying.
2: A human liver typically weighs about 3 pounds.
10: I think it is. I think it's one full lamb liver.
0: Wow.
10: There's a farm, Viking Farms. It's just east of me, and that's where we get all of our lamb. We had lamb chops last night.
0: Does lamb liver taste good?
10: Yeah, it's delicious.
1: How do you feel about the term lily livered?
2: Funny. Josh? I'm a fan. Yeah. As for like a coward.
1: Yes.
2: Yeah.
1: Absolutely.
0: Is that cilantro?
2: Oh yeah.
1: Oh sure.
0: I don't even get that.
1: Yeah. It's absolutely.
2: No, it actually says the liver of a male, this is human.
10: Yeah.
2: 3.3 pounds typically. Female, 2.6 pounds.
10: Okay.
2: So much like pay disparity, you have a liver disparity as well. By the way, that equal pay thing is a myth. Look it up.
1: Making a joke of someone's...
0: happy birthday. Let's start with Woody Harrelson, born in 1961.
2: Completely unlikable, isn't he?
10: Yeah. Oh, God.
1: I love the commercials they're doing.
2: He's great.
1: Matthew McConaughey, stop saying weird stuff, will you?
2: I love Woody Harrelson.
10: I hope that they're really brothers. That would be amazing.
1: Oh, well,
0: his dad... Woody's father, wasn't he like a professional hitman?
1: Yeah,
2: prison. Yeah. Pretty wild.
10: Yeah, but apparently Matthew McConaughey's mom hooked up with him at some point.
0: Are you kidding?
10: No, she
2: there's like some
10: that.
2: Legit conjecture. Like,
10: yes.
2: Yeah.
10: She admitted that.
1: Could be.
0: Wow. Friend of the show, Saul Hudson. Happy birthday, born in 1965. Anyone? Saul
1: he's looking, Hudson. I tell you, he's looking for a bargain wherever he is. I can tell you.
0: It's Slash.
1: Saul, sure.
0: From Guns N' Roses, Slash.
1: Moving
0: on
1: up.
0: People get confused because that was also OJ's nickname.
1: Saul Hudson? Slash. I'm sorry.
0: I forgot this. He's British.
2: You did?
0: He's British.
2: I don't know.
1: Tom was actually shocked.
0: I was shocked.
1: What else, Tom?
10: Slash. Bless his heart.
0: He's British. His mother designed costumes for David Bowie.
1: Oh, yeah.
0: And Diana Ross.
10: That's cool.
1: Whoa. Right this way, Miss Ross.
0: And he's currently holding up the industry of making top hats.
10: Yeah.
0: Other famous top hat people, anyone?
10: Lincoln.
11: And Mr. Peanut.
10: Oh, Mr. Peanut, that's a good one.
1: Peanut,
2: Dr. Demento.
1: Mr.
0: Yeah.
5: The Monopoly guy.
10: Yeah.
2: Uncle Penny Bags, please.
1: Didn't you go as Uncle Pennybags to a Halloween party?
2: Every Halloween.
1: That's what I thought.
0: 1967, sad. The great actor Philip Seymour Hoffman.
2: Terrific actor.
0: Oh, God. Yeah. He's great and everything.
1: I don't advise you to waste a day like I did and go down the rabbit hole of Philip Seymour Hoffman introspective videos on YouTube. Just don't do it.
0: What?
1: I did it, so you
10: a
1: won't
10: lot of
1: have
10: interviews
1: to.
10: And him talking and about
1: trying to find happiness.
10: Yeah.
0: And, oh, God.
1: Okay. Yeah, exactly.
0: Happy birthday, Marlon Wayans.
1: Mm, the Forgotten Wayans.
0: He's the one from White Chicks, isn't he?
1: I think. Well, there are two.
2: Two brothers Wayans. From White Chicks. Yeah,
1: Marlon and Dagmar Wayans.
0: They're like the Black Baldwins. There's a whole bunch.
10: Right.
0: Of
10: them. Sure.
0: Okay. Yeah,
2: the Black Baldwins. Nine, they love being called that.
1: Hey, Alec Baldwin, you're part of the Black Baldwins, right?
2: Ironically, though, none of those black guys shot anybody.
0: There you go.
2: Where's Alec?
1: Da, da, da, da.
10: Very wow. good. I think it's the ironically that
0: yeah,
10: got
0: the,
10: me.
0: Yeah, the ironic part.
2: Oh, black people be shooting. Cancel me, you sons of bitches.
1: I'll open the door for them.
0: Happy birthday. Come. Happy birthday, Monica Lewinsky.
10: Oh, a hero.
2: I agree.
1: She's got
10: you guys,
1: a
10: yes. She's got a great podcast.
1: Really yeah, nice
10: she's
1: podcast. Yeah.
10: She's embraced what happened. She yep. finds some comedy in it. Like, she's great.
2: Wanted none of that.
10: No.
2: We'll laugh stupid loudmouth.
1: Yeah. We'll you know, laugh at
0: Monica
1: a joke
0: is
1: you got.
0: A shortened name.
10: Oh, really?
2: Monica is?
0: Yes.
2: Oh, boy, here we go.
0: Her real name, Harmonica.
10: Oh, okay.
0: Mouth organ.
2: Mouth organ.
0: Jeez.
11: We're just out here praises.
1: What
11: him.
1: Would
11: She's
1: you do
11: grown?
1: With someone like that? Who
10: 30 years ago.
1: They were just on call to please you, Tom. What would you do with someone?
11: Enjoyed sex? Being shamed?
1: Yeah. Would you like to take your cigar and whoop?
0: Uh-huh.
1: Yeah,
0: it was my fault. Okay. Let's see. Oh, and happy birthday to Chick. You'll know this.
1: Uh huh.
0: 1980. Michelle Williams.
1: Philip Seymour Hoffman's what? No.
10: No.
1: Michelle.
10: There's
1: oh.
10: two Ledger. Michelle Williams. Which one is? Yeah.
0: Oh, the singer.
1: Oh, huh? She was in Destiny's Child yes. with Michelle Obama.
0: She's like the Ringo of
1: You had Michelle Williams,
0: Destiny's Child,
1: Michelle Obama, and Diana Ross's daughter.
2: Black women be singing.
10: Uh-huh. Thank you very much.
0: You're gonna own the bit, aren't you? You're gonna stick with it.
2: Well, if you guys would have laughed the first time, I wouldn't have sounded like a total monster.
11: By the way,
2: clearly I was just screwing
11: if you
2: around.
11: Keep doing it, I'm gonna laugh real hard.
2: Sometimes when I swing on the trapeze and I let go, I'd like somebody to catch me.
11: The trapeze?
1: All I'm going to say is
2: you want to get into
1: all I'm gonna say is a poor workman blames his tools, okay? But I can't argue with black people be singing.
0: Okay. Thank you very much.
1: I cannot.
0: So where was I? Monica Lewinsky. Famous intern, I guess.
10: Yeah.
0: She went above and beyond.
11: Oh.
0: Or below and beyond the desk, if you want to know what was going on. Didn't someone come in the room and she was under the desk?
11: Oh, I don't know.
10: There's lots of stories. Yeah. Who knows if they're true?
1: It was Casper Weinberger.
0: Okay.
11: Okay.
1: The friendly Secretary of State.
10: Okay. And coming up next... Al Jackson.
0: Coming up next, comedian Al Jackson. We'll
1: don't
0: hang out with Al Jackson and Bobby J. Cox. We've got some cool stuff coming up in the news. And I'll urge you to go to our website, get hooked up with Jess Hooker's new cooking segment. She's got a great cooking segment, and she makes a terrific recipe for kind of a cheesecakey thing. It was really good.
10: New episode drops tonight.
0: Okay.
1: All cheesecake.
0: These are the O'Reilly Auto Parts Studios. 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
10: In an email, when somebody comes and asks you a question that the information is already in the previous email, scroll up.
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2: Apparently
10: for it.
2: Apparently it wasn't great. 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
10: Yeah.
0: You got a phrase for me today, Al? 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
2: I got a couple for you.
0: Al is,
1: you know what? 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
18: South Carolina. And he was commenting on Bobby Bowden and the Florida State Seminoles. And it wasn't 2 or 3 weeks later that that Florida State had to almost suspend their entire football team for trouble.
19: Well, Bobby Bowden's my favorite football coach. I mean, my least favorite coach, of course, is Spurrier, who's at South Carolina now.
18: Right.
19: He was at Florida. He'd run the score up on people 89-2 against, you know. Yeah. He'd be playing DeVry or somebody, and he'd run the
20: fighting engineers.
19: Yeah, I mean, I always said, you know, I always thought Steve Spurrier basically just stood around in a lesbian golf hat with that look on his face.
18: Kind of that grimace that,
19: Yeah, well, you know, Steve Spurrier won the Heisman Trophy. What? When all the black guys were in Vietnam. But my favorite football coach of all time is Bobby Bowden, not because he's a tremendous winner, because he is a tremendous loser.
20: Yeah.
19: Coach, you sucked out there today. Mm-hmm. We did. But we got good kids. Our quarterback couldn't keep nothing on his stomach. He had diarrhea at halftime. We had to get him a bottle of Kaopectate. That's a white stuff on his pants second half. It was better than the brown stuff on his pants first half. Well, he's a good kid. Got good parents. Coach, your team stole half the shirts out of a Dillard's. They did. But they're good kids. They was trying to get their grandmama something for Christmas and didn't realize they were in the men's department. Coach, your sidelines was completely empty at the Music City Bowl in Nashville.
20: It was.
19: Because half your team cheated on a music test. They did. But they're good kids. It was a stupid test. I never did like that music teacher. I had to take this thing when I was getting my master's degree.
20: That's right.
19: It was an internet test, open book test. Anybody could have passed it. And I told them, hey, hell, we're playing at the Music City Bowl. That ought to count for something. They're good kids. See, Bobby Bowden's a great Southerner.
20: Oh, yes.
19: You know, I mean, I look back on my life growing up in the South. There's about five people you could never say anything derogatory about at all.
20: Mm-hmm.
19: First off, Bear Bryant, of course.
20: Right. Sure.
19: Ronnie Van Zant. Mm-hmm. You never say anything about him.
20: Right.
19: And, of course, Robert E. Lee.
20: Sure.
19: Which, if you think about it, if a coach went to Pitt and got his ass handed to him in a football game and came back to his school, he'd be fired on the spot. They'd get rid of him.
20: Yep.
19: Okay. Basically, Robert E. Lee went to Gettysburg.
20: Uh-huh.
19: And said, look at those gallant boys up there fighting General Longstreet. They're fighting so hard.
20: Mm-hmm.
19: And General Longstreet said, well, we could get on our horse and go up there and help them, General. No, we don't want to be like General Hood, who lost a leg in battle and an arm in battle. No, let's stay back here at the trees. Because we'll need somebody to go back and talk about the massacre.
18: Tell the story.
19: We need to surrender 2 years before everybody else does. Mm-hmm. So, you know, I'm basically the guy who tries to find the truth.
18: Right.
19: In the situation. We should have had Bobby Bowden at Gettysburg.
20: Uh-huh. Oh, yeah.
19: You know, coach, those boys. They sucked out there today, Coach. They did. Uh-huh. But they're good kids.
21: Are you a single guy?
22: I used to be married, but I'm divorced now. Yeah, my marriage wasn't working out. I was driving down the road one day, and my wife ripped the rearview mirror out of the windshield and beat me in the head with it.
10: What? Why?
22: You'd have thought nobody'd ever made love to her sister. But I'm fine. She was just as bad. Yeah. She used to brag, I can count the number of men I've been to bed with on one hand, and then she'd do it too. 5, 10, 15, 20, 21.
23: And now, from the Bob and Tom Archives, we dust off another classic. classic. A moment of frivolity.
24: Kathleen Madigan is our guest. Well, let's talk sports for a second. You are a big fan, I know.
25: I am a big sports fan.
24: Now, you're originally from St. Louis.
4: I am.
24: Are you loyal?
5: What was your born on date, by the way?
4: on my beer bottle? See, come on, I'm with you, Anheuser-Busch. That's right. Mike Shannon.
7: St. Louis, Missouri.
4: Mike Shannon. Anheuser-Busch. The last time I was home, I got to meet him. He's like, honey, you were on the Hollywood Squares. Now, were you an ex or no? I'm like, have another beer, Mike. Neither. You don't get assigned one. I am an ex all week. What are you? I'm sitting next to Ed McMahon. It's 150.
8: That would be an interesting show, though. You'd have to get up and move to where they would place you.
4: I had already fallen down the back scaffolding.
8: No.
4: I did, because it's really cheap. On TV, it looks all fancy, but then when you get there, I'm thinking workman's comp. All I'm thinking is lawsuit in my head, and I fell back down to my square.
5: Yikes.
9: Wow. Yeah.
4: I've always been clumsy, though, but I thought I could really keep it together, but I had big heels on, and I missed a wooden plank. Hello, Alf. Scoot over.
1: I love
4: Charles
1: Alf.
4: Nelson Riley.
1: Is Alf still on?
4: Alf no. was on, but I don't know anymore. It's canceled, though. They canceled Hollywood Squares, which sucked because that was a fun Saturday.
24: Yeah, that was a great show.
4: And Henry Winkler was the producer, and he's the nicest person ever on the planet.
5: Yeah, indeed.
4: Did you see in Newsweek that Missouri, I don't want to brag, but my home state is number one in crystal meth labs.
1: Right. We're number one.
4: Right. I think we should be able to say that at the next political convention when they do roll call and you're supposed to say something about your state. I think our guys should go, from the fine state of Missouri, home of Van Anheuser-Busch, Rolston, Purina, and more crystal meth labs than any other state in the United States. We are super wound up. Super wound up. We're nominating John Ashcroft. We don't even like the little roly-poly family, but we're too high to think of anybody else. I just watched the whole special. I'm like, look, I've done stupid stuff in my life, but I would never do a drug that involves rednecks and science. That's the problem with that drug. That's why those labs keep blowing up. You got Scooter and Cooter trying to do a science experiment. I would give like a week's pay to hear the conversation before the explosion.
5: Uh-huh.
4: It said more ammonia. Just turn up the heat. What happened? Idiot.
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25: They bribed us to say that.
24: With us in the studio, comedian Kathleen Madigan.
1: Yay!
24: What else is new in your life? We've established the fact that you're single.
4: That I watch the Discovery Medical Health Channel too much. That makes you feel better, though. You go, well, at least I wasn't an 84-pound baby, right?
5: True. Yeah,
4: I watched a two-hour special on autism. An hour into it, I was totally convinced I have it. And like another comic goes, don't you think your parents would have noticed? I'm like, no, there's seven kids in my family. They didn't notice anything. I could have been paralyzed from the waist down, and my dad would have been like, that's our lazy kid. I don't know. You know, I stand her up, she falls right back down. I cannot get this kid off her ass. I don't know what the problem is.
5: Wow. Morning, Bob and Tom Show.
26: Hi, gang. Larry King.
4: Oh, yay.
5: Hi, Larry.
4: I love Larry. I'm so excited.
26: How are you,
4: doll?
26: How good? Not good. Hey, I heard you talking about a huge suitcase, which reminds me, I wanted to ask you this. I took the Wonder Woman costume back for you after last weekend, but did you by chance take the monkey head?
24: Kinky.
26: Because I've looked all over. Last time I had it on, we were on the dining room table.
1: You trying to retrace your steps,
26: Larry? Yeah, I just jumped off the chandelier.
5: Oh, yeah.
4: I did. I took that in the Jerry Lewis book.
26: That's right. Hey, Kathleen, can I tell you just one thing, Kathleen?
4: Yes, Larry.
26: I say the definition of pure genius is the man who invents non-fat Braunschweiger.
5: Amen.
26: Yeah. And did you read this? There's a study at Cornell University. Health researchers say that hot cocoa contains more antioxidants per cup than red wine.
5: Really?
26: Hot cocoa doesn't get abroad in bed.
5: Yeah, you're right, Larry.
4: And Larry knows. He's had many.
9: Yes, he has.
26: Good job, honey. Uh-huh. Talk to you later.
5: Bye, Larry.
24: Thanks, Larry.
4: I love Larry. My favorite interview ever was this Liza Minnelli one, because it's better when the guest is crazy, because then neither one of them know why they're there, who they're talking to. You know, she's claiming she has diseases you haven't heard of. He's not paying attention. You know, she's like, Larry, it's terrible. I haven't been performing recently because I had scurvy. And he's like, Dimish your mother. You ever watch Wizard of Oz? It's on TNT after Jaws. Did you think that shark was real? I did. I bought it. We'll be right back taking calls for Debbie Reynolds. Call.
24: Wake up, Larry.
4: Tomorrow night, we're going to have on, what's his face, Dean. Sarah Ferguson, Duchess of York. That's right. I don't know. Wasn't she kicked out? Did they let her live in the castle? I don't know. We'll find out tomorrow.
23: 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This is Bob and Tom 24/7. Bob and Tom 24/7.
24: Welcome back to the Bob and Tom Show. Some special action happening in the studios right now. We're in the Napa Auto Parts studios. Coming up, the Napa Tool of the Week and the Bob and Tom Tool of the Week. I'm not going to say speaking True. Of tools.
8: Is Chick McGee at the sports desk?
24: That would be wrong. We have.
8: Thank goodness you didn't say that.
24: Guys who work with tools and they work with comedy. They are Jake Johansson, veteran of the David Letterman Show, a record number of stand-up appearances. What was that number? 46
0: times.
24: That's amazing. Wow. And comedian Greg Warren, veteran of Comedy Central and more, and of course a world-class wrestler, All-American, et cetera, et cetera.
0: Greg Warren, All-American.
8: Yep.
24: We're still trying to find Satin Doll, which I think is the go-to.
8: And String of Pearls has also been.
24: I think it's the go-to trombone.
0: There it is.
2: That's what David Crowe said when he was here. He was a trombone player.
24: I think Satin Doll's the one you...
2: Yeah.
24: There's certain
3: Chick
24: instruments.
3: Chick just had it.
24: That's the melody, yeah. But that doesn't sound like a trombone. That sounds like something. That sounds like someone having their airway
2: like
24: blocked.
2: Yeah.
0: That sounds horrible.
3: Chick, I thought it was pretty good, man.
8: Thank you, Greg.
0: Horrible. Yeah.
24: I'm with Christy. That had kind of a Leon Redbone on his deathbed feel.
7: I'm dying. Please help me now.
11: I got COPD.
3: You gotta tell people that's not.
8: There it is. And we'll be right back with Jackie Gleason in just a moment. Yeah. Gypsy Rose Lee.
0: Man, you really can see how great it would be to have a band behind you. Yeah. An orchestra.
8: Great, the band at it.
0: Stu Kellington.
2: That's great.
8: Well, there you go.
0: There's your sax. If you want sax.
4: Yeah.
2: I know,
24: Greg, you've been looking for sax since you were 18.
0: Never ending.
24: You've got this great solo.
0: Which one?
8: Yeah. Pretty good.
24: That guy just died last year.
8: Raphael Ravenscroft.
24: Died about a year. He got paid, something like 80,
8: 20 bucks,
24: 80 bucks or whatever.
8: Like, yeah.
3: Really?
8: For that?
0: That's about how much you made playing clarinet, isn't it, Greg?
3: That's a little more. I don't think I was ever paid. Well, I was paid to stop a couple of times.
8: I don't remember him playing clarinet on the show, and I'd like to hear it again. We could get a clarinet.
3: I'd get one.
24: He did, and
3: get
24: B,
3: a clarinet by
24: you
3: two.
24: Wouldn't.
8: Mm-hmm. I think probably I would enjoy sooner. It very much.
24: Well, why don't you guys go do that in a different room?
8: A clarinet, a trombone, and I could play the nose flute. I got the nose flute.
3: Right. No, Chick, I think we threw that away. Mm-hmm. Yeah. Are you ham bone at all?
24: Okay, I'm officially done with this topic.
8: Okay.
0: Wow.
24: Let's.
0: This is more fun than I thought it was going to be.
24: Mm-hmm. Now,
2: glad your expectations
0: were
2: low.
0: Yeah, the nose flute. I can't even wait to see the nose flute.
8: It's a little plastic
0: thing. No, I know what it is.
8: It turns out, you know, Kathleen Madigan says everyone is a savant at something. They just haven't tried it yet.
3: Right.
8: I'm a savant at the nose flute.
3: Is that right?
8: Mm-hmm.
3: Just boom. Mm.
8: I don't
24: Who
8: know
24: told you
3: not one lesson? Huh?
24: Who told you you were a savant?
8: I did. Yeah.
0: Mm-hmm. Okay.
24: Well, on a different
0: because it's
24: note.
0: The only thing he does well.
8: You blow into your.
24: We know.
0: I think
24: it
0: was thrown away, Chick.
8: Well, that
0: I think it's hard to keep one of those clean.
24: It really
0: seems
24: like
0: truly
24: a sanitary.
2: Yeah.
24: So is your embouchure based on the way you hold your nose?
8: No, and I don't know why you want to say that word all the time, but no, I don't.
3: It's
0: important.
3: It is important in any sort of.
24: I don't think I've said the word embouchure in a year, but
8: that's not true at all.
24: Can you spell it?
3: E M B O C H U R E.
0: I think it starts with an A.
3: No, it doesn't.
0: Yeah.
3: Oh, it doesn't, Jake.
0: Boy, this is some solid radio. We're arguing about
3: you. Shut your mouth, Johansson.
0: Listen, I thought I was your life coach, okay?
3: When it comes to comedy, I'll listen to you, all right, buddy? But spelling of woodwind techniques.
24: I got to tell you.
2: Pieces of instruments.
24: Apparently, it's somewhat disputed, but it is correct to spell it with an E.
6: How did you spell it?
12: How'd you spell it, Greg?
3: E-M-B-O-C-H.
12: No. No, sorry.
13: Is it one of those words that ends in C-H-R-E? So,
3: C-H-U-R-E.
13: C-H-R-E?
12: It's E-M-B-A-S-S-U-R-E.
6: Wow, you were way off, Greg.
3: I don't think so. What site are you looking at?
6: That shows how well you played the instrument.
13: Is that the American?
3: I was first chair as a sophomore, Bob.
6: Really?
3: That just doesn't happen.
6: Well, that just shows how crappy the rest of the section was.
13: You think sophomore first chair just happens?
3: No, it doesn't.
14: How many players were in the band? Mm-hmm.
3: There was probably 15 clarinet players, and I was first chair as a sophomore, Jake.
14: I know, it's a big deal.
6: Mm-hmm.
14: We were
15: that's a kazoo. That's not a nice flute.
12: That may be the French spelling. Sorry.
3: I like where you're going with that, Chick.
12: Let's move on. I have a memory question for our guests. Okay.
13: What about that?
3: Yeah, that's nice.
13: How about a little of that all morning?
3: That's a classic.
12: You're about to wish that was a rectal thermometer. Okay.
6: Oh, even better. You got me.
12: Sorry. I have a memory question for
6: our
12: guest.
6: Fire away.
12: Jake, you mentioned the 46 appearances on David Letterman. Obviously, the very first one, you were probably quite nervous, I would assume.
14: I was nervous, yeah.
12: You're a young comedian.
14: Uh-huh. Going back in time.
12: Long hair. Do you remember your first joke on your first Letterman?
14: I think so, because I had a set ready, and then I was out running it, and then I thought of this joke the night before, because it was raining in New York, and I said I was like it. In New York when it rains, because when it rains in New York, it makes its own gravy.
6: And it does.
14: It does.
12: That's a great joke. Referencing a great dog food commercial.
14: Right, days gone by nowadays.
12: Just yesterday, we referenced the joke from Whisk.
15: Yeah.
6: Yeah, Ring Around the Collar.
14: Boy, that's real. I was just saying to my wife the other day, your laundry skills are... I'm the one who does the laundry, but that ring around the collar, it happens.
6: It's a real thing.
12: Did you remember the incredibly racist ancient Chinese secret thing that ran?
3: Oh, yeah, man.
12: That was one of the longest running commercials in history.
14: Ancient Chinese secret is not for...
12: Calgon, right?
15: Calgon, wasn't it?
3: No.
15: Yeah. No. Yeah.
3: It was a laundry thing, wasn't it?
6: Yeah, but it was ancient Chinese secret.
14: Because they're good at laundry.
6: They were great at laundry.
14: That was back in the day.
6: I thought it was a bit racist. Not anymore. The secret was Calgon.
13: No, you spit in the bottle.
12: But the secret back in the day was that
14: the secret is terrible carcinogens.
12: They closed them down because the people would put water in their mouth, and instead of using a spritz bottle, they'd spit on the thing as they were ironing, and the health department shut them down.
6: Really?
12: Oh, absolutely.
6: I see.
3: It was Calgon? I thought Calgon was a bath thing.
15: No, it was Calgon.
12: Was it
13: Calgon? Take me away.
3: Right, yeah, but that's
15: a
3: bath.
15: Too. They had a laundry detergent, and they had a bath product.
3: I think I work for the company that sold Whisk, actually. For
15: Procter & Gamble?
3: Yeah, yeah.
12: You strike me as the kind of guy that likes to go home by himself in your apartment in Queens, New York. Light a few
3: candles. I have a roommate, by the way.
12: Take a nice bath.
3: No,
15: don't brag about having a roommate.
14: Greg, are you home? I'm in the tub.
13: Oh, hello.
6: Hey, can you bring me another candle?
13: Yeah. My name is now Percy Dove Tonsils.
15: Percy Dove Tonsils?
14: Wow.
13: Ernie Kovacs.
12: That's a great first joke, though.
13: Going to take a lover.
14: Mm. It worked. It worked that time.
12: Did you have to run it by them?
14: It worked this time, too. Mm-hmm. That joke still works. 35 years in show business.
12: Did you have to run
14: Let's
12: it by
14: a hand.
12: Them before,
14: Let's
12: before you did it?
14: Then, yes, I had to run it by them. I think I thought of that joke, and then I had to run it by. Well, they came out and saw my set, so I just did it in my set the night before. So yeah, I did have to run it. But now you got to.
13: Don't you have to submit a written version?
14: You have to write it all down. You got to give them a transcript.
6: Do you really?
14: That they type up for the lawyer. I think what happened was that used to be someone else's job, and they realized, well, we can just ask the comedian to write it all down. You know, instead of taping
6: we're downsizing.
14: Yeah, we can just get them to promote the shows on Facebook and go on the morning radio. We don't have to buy advertising. Yeah, we'll do that.
6: Good point.
12: Now, Greg, we've established the fact that you live with a roommate in Queens, in Astoria, Queens, New York.
3: Yeah, Astoria. Very Greek.
12: We talked about the fact you have no pets, although you were considering getting a falcon.
3: Mm-hmm. Yeah, I thought about it.
6: What's your service dog?
14: How big is your roommate? What's your roommate weigh?
3: He's a slender guy. Yeah, young guy. Mm-hmm. Yeah.
14: Do you guys ever wrestle?
3: No, I'd kill him. I'd kill him. Yeah.
6: Mm-hmm.
14: Even though you're a different weight class.
3: Yeah, yeah. I mean, but I mean, even if I was the same weight class as him, which
24: you
3: is,
24: have the skills. You got the skills.
10: So if he crawled into the tub with you, you could take him down? Is that what you're saying?
3: If he crawled in the tub with me, but yeah, I would take him. I'm not sure what I'd do.
14: Yeah, I'm not sure what I'm doing. That's a good answer.
10: I don't know what I would do.
8: You don't climb in the tub unless you're invited. Yeah. That's the rule.
3: I feel like I'm being set up here.
10: Uh-huh.
24: I'm hearing the phrase going down in the tub momentarily.
14: If a guy gets in the tub with you, you assume he knows what he's doing. You know, he's got a plan.
10: That's I assume he's drunk.
14: Right? Yeah,
10: immediately.
14: Drunk. Yeah, drunk. Yeah, that's probably a safe assumption.
3: Yeah, that's always, you know.
15: I can't imagine guys in a tub, period.
10: Or that's also baths. True.
3: Yeah, I haven't taken a bath in years.
15: Right.
14: Not every once in a while you're on the road, you're feeling like it's cold in the afternoon and you're just going to get in the...
10: Jake.
14: No?
10: No.
15: Oh, you take a hot shower?
3: Bob. No. Thanks, Bob. Yeah.
10: No,
24: you take that.
14: I don't take a lot of baths, but I take a bath.
24: You
14: every
24: take
14: once
24: that cream
14: while.
24: Rinse, and next thing you know,
3: maybe a long shower. Yeah,
8: you're pulled into heaven. Is that what you said? Okay.
10: No, thanks.
24: Let's get back to the next. Jake, do you have any pets? I know that Greg has nothing, but
14: well,
10: Greg has nothing.
3: Nothing.
8: Greg has nothing.
3: I know that Greg has nothing.
10: Except maybe a clarinet.
3: Greg has another.
24: Okay,
3: life
24: here's what we've established. Greg has two brothers that are more successful than he is. He doesn't have a car.
10: Mm-hmm. He doesn't need a car.
8: Who would have thought Devin would come through?
24: But he
8: like
24: has
8: that.
24: A roommate.
15: Uh-huh. Devin's married, got a nice job.
24: No pets.
3: Nothing.
10: No.
24: Jake's got a wife, a child, and a dog. Cat?
14: We used to have a dog. Now I'm just down to the wife and the kid and the bunny. We have got a bunny.
10: You have a bunny?
14: Yeah, we got a bunny.
10: They must be easy to take care of.
14: Well, yeah, because I told him I'm not doing anything, and so I don't. My wife, sometimes I'll help her bring the cage in. There's an outside cage for the bunny and there's an inside cage. Sometimes the bunny is doing stuff outside where it's like, really, to me, the bunny is trying to get out. Like, it hates it out there. My wife is like, no, the bunny's doing it. They like that. It feels good on her teeth to grab onto the chicken wire and rattle it back and forth. Oh my God. It doesn't seem good to me.
10: Yeah, bunny language, that's get me out of here. Yeah.
14: No, not to my wife. She's like, oh, see, he loves it.
10: Oh, he loves it here. Yeah. He's practically a Johansson.
14: You know, they have a litter box. The bunny's got a litter box, and it just lies down in it. Like, that's where it likes to take a nap. Like,
10: nice.
14: It poops, does its business, and then takes a nap. Yeah. And you'll come out, and the bunny will just be, oh, you're here. Let me just get up and get myself arranged. They're super soft, but they sleep all day in a box of their own poop.
10: Realize this poor bunny's being deprived of all the sexual pleasures there are in other bunny colonies.
14: Well, they're known for that, aren't they? But they say
10: you isolate this poor little guy.
14: Here's what they say, though, at the bunny place. They say you got to watch out because if you get two bunnies, they'll fight each other.
10: Oh, yeah. Over a woman.
14: Right.
10: Oh, yeah.
14: Well, even if there's no woman there, if it's two man bunnies, they're like, if a lady shows up, I'm doing her. And then the other bunny's like, no way, I'm doing her.
8: Bunny fight!
10: And then this bunny tries to get in the tub with the other guy. And
14: to go back. Oh, you can't. My daughter's dream would be to take the bunny in the tub. But that's not happening. You
3: can't
14: the bunny
3: put the rabbit in the tub.
24: I have a question.
14: You got to explain that to kids, too. Like, you can't take she wants to give the bunny a bath, and it's like, bunnies don't like baths.
10: Mm-hmm.
14: Yeah. You know, they give themselves baths.
24: I have a question. There's a
14: yes, go ahead, Tom.
24: You said you purchased it at the bunny place?
14: Well, the bunny, we didn't know. That's my dream, is that there's a bunny place where you can just go and see bunnies. We got the bunny from the actual, we used to have a dog.
24: Is this a rescue bunny?
14: Yes, it is a rescue bunny. They had it. We had to go down. My wife had to go down and prove that we deserved to have a bunny. And I was like,
8: bunnies?
14: Here's $20. Just
3: man,
14: I would throw this.
3: Give me the bunny, I would vouch for you, Jake.
14: No, I didn't want the bunny. I didn't want a pet.
3: Yeah, but I think you... Yeah.
24: Did you pull out your lucky rabbit's foot
10: on your keychain?
24: By the way, were those made of real rabbit's feet?
3: Yes.
10: I think at one time they were.
3: Were they really? Mm-hmm. I had one. Yeah.
14: What do you mean at one time?
10: Well, I think they actually did fake bunny feet.
24: Yeah,
10: there
24: now
10: for
24: they're
10: a while
24: Day-Glow
10: for the
24: fake fur.
14: Now they though they die.
3: No,
14: they're
3: most of those right now are raccoons.
15: Rabbits
3: actually.
15: Are the third most popular pet in America. You realize that?
10: Third?
3: They are not.
15: Third?
14: Did you just
15: what?
14: Look that up?
10: Can a rabbit fetch?
15: I looked
8: number
15: it up.
8: One
3: all right,
8: pet
3: so number one is falcon, and number
15: I did look it up because when I have a small animal, and I had to go to the small animal hospital, and they I was there quite a bit for quite a while, and.
10: So what's the height limit for a small animal?
14: What's your small
10: hospital?
14: Animal?
10: I'm curious.
3: Yeah, what do you
15: I
3: got?
15: Have a chinchilla, but we have
10: which is just as exciting as a rabbit.
14: Yeah, they take dirt baths, right? Chinchillas
15: lava
8: like
15: baths.
8: A catcher's
14: lava
8: bath.
15: Lava dust.
14: Do they sleep in a box of their own?
15: They do not.
14: Yeah.
15: No, but they don't. But
24: its nickname is Glove Number One.
15: Stop it. Rabbits, rabbits are the third most popular pet.
10: I find that
15: America.
10: Hard to believe.
15: Yeah, they're very popular.
24: If you go to a place called the Bunny Ranch. That's not bunnies at all.
3: Yeah, yeah.
10: That's a lot different.
3: No bunnies there.
10: No. Yeah,
24: be careful what happens there. That can get ugly.
8: Here we go. Cats, dogs, rabbit, horse, hamster, fish, frog, bird, lizard, snake, some sort of
24: there
8: reptile.
24: There are more rabbits than fish.
8: More rabbits. Pig, cow, turtles. Stunned. That's what it says. There are more rabbits than horses or hamsters.
10: What do rabbits do? What do they do, Jake? I mean, can you take the rabbit out and play with it?
24: You take it out, you pet it. My daughter's convinced she can call the rabbit. She goes, I called the rabbit. It came like twice out of the 10 times she called. She's got a piece of food and she's calling the rabbit.
10: Oh, of course.
24: The rabbit
10: will
24: come over and eat the food.
10: Makes.
24: But you can pet them. They lie down. If you flip them over, they kind of go into a trance, so you can flip them onto their backs and
10: really?
24: Pet them, and they just kind of space out.
15: As God is my witness, I went to a woman's home.
10: Who had a bunny?
15: 5 or 6 years ago.
24: Mm-hmm. I went to
15: she
24: a woman's
15: more
24: home.
15: She had more than one bunny. She had two bunnies.
10: Oh, boy.
15: They lived in a tri-level. You know what a tri-level is, right?
3: Mm-hmm. Three.
10: Three levels.
15: Yes. Uh-huh. The bottom, you know, the bottom level.
10: You can't fool me.
15: Usually a family room area. All for the bunnies.
24: Wait, the bunnies had a tri-level?
15: The
24: or the people had,
15: their had
24: the tri-level?
15: The people had the tri-level, but the whole third floor
10: was all bunnies.
8: Did they top 10 bunny names. Bunnies.
24: Did they just poop there?
15: They had a litter box.
24: Yeah, they go in the litter box. They're pretty good
15: habitat.
24: About it.
15: They had, I mean, it was a bunny, literally a bunny family room, all for the bunnies.
10: Number it one bunny name, I'm guessing, is
24: Poppy.
10: Miss March.
24: Poppy.
8: Number 10 bunny name,
10: oh.
8: Coco.
24: Coco?
15: Coco?
10: How many brown bunnies are there?
8: Number 9, Oliver. Number 8, Lola.
10: Lola.
8: Number 7, Lily. Number
10: is this
8: 6,
10: in England?
8: Charlie.
24: This
8: is America, Tom.
10: Charlie, what's number 5?
8: Number 5, Bunny.
10: Bunny.
8: Simply Bunny.
10: Uh-huh.
8: Number 4, Bella. Number...
24: I thought Bunny would have been higher.
8: Number 3...
10: you would think.
24: Yeah.
16: Bob and Tom, 24/7.
24: In the interview loft.
8: No loft, just a chair.
24: All-American college wrestler. He is Greg Warren. Hey, Greg.
3: Present.
8: Jerk.
24: Thank you very much.
8: Bully.
24: Comedian Pat Godwin. Brand new, great new song about Bubbles, Michael Jackson's
17: high school football star.
8: That's right. There's a comedian, ladies and gentlemen. The comic's comic, Pat Godwin.
17: Comic's comic. Mm-hmm.
24: And John you were also a pole vaulter.
17: Yeah.
24: Mm-hmm.
8: Wow.
24: That is...
8: None of this can be checked.
17: It can be checked.
8: I'd like to see that.
17: I'll bring in a DVD of me pole
8: bring in
17: vaulting.
8: Your pole.
3: Bring in your pole.
8: Yeah.
17: I'll bring in a Photoshop copy with my head on it.
24: Oh, you're trying to get into a nice college, are you?
8: It looks like a Bob Segrin.
24: Oh, nice reference.
8: Oh, as soon as it was out of my mouth, I knew you'd know.
24: Bob Segrin, Bob Seger.
17: My idol.
24: Bob Segrin. Wasn't he on a Wheaties box?
17: Oh, yeah.
24: Very cool.
17: yeah, man.
8: Never
17: Hollywood Nights.
24: I was continuing my job, which is to introduce Josh Arnold, straight from his gig in Alabama last weekend.
8: Iowa.
24: Iowa. Okay, Iowa.
8: Mobile funny
24: bone. Sold-out shows.
8: Yeah.
24: At the Navy Federal Credit Union News Desk, it's Christy Lee. Let's get back to the action.
8: I've got a win back.
24: Already?
8: Yep. And I don't like reading them beforehand, so...
3: Oh, okay.
8: I've just been handed this.
24: Okay.
3: Greg, are you familiar with the new Junior Windbag Society?
18: Yeah.
3: Yeah, okay, yeah.
19: Why you gotta be such a windbag?
8: Okay, now turn the music off. It shouldn't be underneath.
24: All right. This will support. Having the music underneath is a way of supporting the awkward pauses and the...
3: yeah. Go ahead.
18: I think you're going to do fine.
8: Tom, I don't want to come off as superior.
24: Well, that's what this whole thing is about.
8: But one does not have to play beer pong in such a way as to be a germ paradise, as you describe it. It can easily be played by tossing the ball into cups of water, drinking from a separate, untainted glass of beer when directed or obligated to. But then I wouldn't expect the president of the Aspag, the Windbag Society. That's his joke.
3: It's hilarious.
8: Aspag is to understand or accept how the rest of the simple masses has fun.
24: Mm-hmm. Yeah.
8: There's something wrong with
24: they
8: that.
24: They has fun.
8: I'm not sure what it is.
24: They has lots of fun.
8: That's from another vice president, Alex. Is he?
24: Thank you, Alex.
8: He's now, criticizing now, you. You normally don't promote them to
19: why
8: the
19: you gotta be such a windbag?
24: Now, the way this works is you can join the Junior Windbag Society, make corrections of anything we may have gotten wrong in the show. We'd love to hear from you. And with the new Bob and Tom app.
8: The last time.
24: And, you can actually leave messages such as, these are two fresh ones. I haven't heard
3: oh,
24: these.
3: Okay.
8: The last time I played beer pong, I was outside, and we had a separate cup that you dunked your ping pong ball into when it went on the ground.
19: Whatever.
24: It's fascinating. You're going to tell me more.
1: I got whatever. Oh, I hate it when I don't know it's coming. I had no idea. Well played.
24: Have enough booze, cornhole turns into a whole different game. Here we go.
19: Boom. Why you got to be such a windbag?
9: Tom, you can't pull an axle out of a car with a chain. They pulled the drive shaft out. Consider yourself informed. Correction to my previous statement. I suppose you could pull an axle out with a chain. I guess I just windbagged myself.
3: Windbags usually aren't that self-aware.
1: I,
3: wow.
1: Now, here's, wait, I don't know if it's possible, but that's what it, that's what happened in the movie.
24: I've been getting into an argument lately about a movie that I haven't seen in 30 years.
1: The axle came out.
24: American Graffiti. And if you've Richard Dreyfuss is the guy being driven around by the one of the cool guys.
1: Evidently, yeah. At the height of his difficultness.
24: Mm-hmm. And but at one point he's I believe they proposed he could join the Pharaohs. We got into this discussion. The Pharaohs, mm-hmm. because what Jay Pharoah was in here. We got into this discussion, and as I recall, Richard Dreyfuss, the character, is a high school senior. And he, at the urging, I think, of the Pharaohs, he puts a chain with a hook on it underneath this guy's car. The guy drives off. And I thought it ripped the axle out, doesn't it? I haven't seen it in ages. But then everyone's disputing the fact that this is the movie, excuse me, that had the Pharaohs in it and that this scene took place and that he called them the Pharaohs. I need to get, it isn't Bo Hopkins, I think I said it. I need to get, I'll have to look at the movie and get a look-see at that.
1: And there's a similar movie, yeah, Hollywood Nights. And
3: Hollywood Nights.
1: New Bomb Turk. And
24: yeah, I didn't see either one of those, so I think it's, I'm pretty sure it's American Graffiti.
1: The clarinet player.
24: Now,
1: we're being told all sorts of stuff by Junior Windbags.
15: No, now what?
24: What have we got?
1: We are Siamese.
18: We are Siamese,
1: wow. Evidently, that's from the Aristocats?
20: No. It is not. That's a misconception. A lot of people think it's from the Aristocats. It's not.
1: But what's it from?
20: Lady and the Tramp.
1: It's from Lady and the Tramp?
3: Yeah, I wish that person was here so Josh could...
24: Yeah, I love the... You're really serious.
3: I know, man.
15: You are dead serious.
20: Oh, I wasn't angry at all. No, I'm just saying that that windbag's incorrect.
24: Mm-hmm.
1: Huge fan of the show. I'm just curious. Do you hate Iowa?
20: Love Iowa.
1: Every time you mention that guy... No, listen. Every time you mention that guy on your show... Now, let's go back. Let's go back to how this email started. Huge fan of the show.
20: Yeah.
1: Huge fan, Tom. Do you hate Iowa? Every time you mention that guy on your show with you about his tour, you always name some random state other than Iowa. Oh, then he always has to correct you about it. Do you just not remember, or does comedian Iowa Greg suck so bad?
24: No. Comedian Greg Warren can help me with this. Now, Greg, you're just back from Vermont.
3: Sure, man.
1: He's tough. He doesn't.
24: All right, I'll try it with you. Pat, you're just back from a trip to Rhode Island.
17: No.
24: Oh.
17: Philadelphia.
24: Okay, there you go. Okay. The point is, see, this is called a running gag.
1: Yeah.
24: See, so.
1: And the Siamese twins shared a liver, so they could not have been, even with today's technology.
24: Oh, really? Oh, I thought they
1: could not have been separated.
15: Interesting. Yeah.
1: I thought so, too.
24: The original. Okay.
1: Chang and Ang.
20: You know, you can live with only one liver.
3: Yeah.
24: You only have one. You
15: one idiots. Of them.
1: Well, they only had one
15: liver
24: between
15: combined.
24: Them.
15: So one
20: yeah,
15: would
20: so
15: have
20: you can
15: lived.
20: You can live with just one.
15: Yeah.
20: That's all
1: can
20: I'm
1: you
20: saying.
1: Imagine their wives? You know, one wife didn't stand the other. Couldn't
15: oh,
1: stand
15: God,
1: the
15: no,
1: other
15: no.
1: Siamese. I need you to get rid of him. You need to separate him. I can just hear.
24: Well, I'm sure that you can. Also, the guys would have to be.
3: You kill him.
24: Hey, look, I'm busy over here. Could you stop farting? You know.
15: I think there would have been.
1: What?
20: Yeah. Oh, I'm no. giving a speech. I'm giving a speech. Could you please quit ripping ass while I'm trying to talk to these people?
15: You don't think they had some common courtesies?
24: No.
1: Oh, my God.
24: Josh,
1: what's
20: yes,
1: wrong
20: they
1: with
20: did.
1: You?
24: Josh,
15: what is wrong with you?
24: I have two brothers. I've been there.
17: Did they share a common thing?
1: You had sex with your brother in the room?
15: No, they did not.
24: God.
1: That's what you just said.
3: Mark Gross has the one of my favorite bits. He's like, you know, what if sometimes I ask myself, what if you were a Siamese twin and... you know, your brother was gay, and you were not, and you only had the one butt.
1: Yeah, what about that?
3: It's Mark Gross. That's not me. That's Mark Gross, one of my favorite comedians.
24: That's a thinker.
3: Yeah, he goes. He goes. Suddenly, your problems seem very small.
24: The so-called Siamese twins, which is a word that is
15: not used anymore.
24: Yeah, I think the technical term is conjoined
20: freak.
24: Twins.
20: Oh, I mean, no.
5: It's not freak.
24: They were Chang and Aang Bunker.
20: Their
24: descendants have an annual
20: in North Carolina.
24: I think it was. Yeah, it's super fascinating. Here's a picture of them.
20: The old Bunker Bros.
24: Yeah, but I mean, you can imagine. You've got brothers.
20: I have three brothers. Yeah.
24: Give me their names:
20: Jeff, John, and Joe.
7: Wednesday.
24: Let's say you and Joe were conjoined twins.
20: All right.
24: Can you imagine?
20: No.
24: He'd be accompanying you on your various dalliances.
5: Is he a Springfield guy? Is that the Springfield guy?
20: Yep.
5: Yeah, he's a boisterous guy.
24: You'd be out there, and it might be handy on occasion. Hey, listen, Joe, I need an extra $6 if I want to go around the world.
20: Yeah, that's right. You see, Greg, I only...
5: Prostitutes.
20: Yeah, that's the only
5: you
20: thing
5: have sex with.
20: No woman, whatever, dare.
24: The term Siamese twins, is that considered pejorative, or is it just not?
20: I think it is considered pejorative now.
24: Okay, now, because the day I was at the pet store, and the guy said, do you want to see, we have some new conjoined cats. And I went, what? And, you Siamese cats now? Politically incorrect.
20: but they're not conjoined.
24: I know, isn't that terrible?
20: Yeah.
21: You're going to get us in so
15: Lord.
21: Much trouble.
17: No idea.
15: Oh my
21: You've got
15: God.
21: No idea.
24: What is Siam now? Is that
21: Burma, I think, isn't it? Or Myanmar?
24: Which one is Ceylon?
5: It's Texas.
21: Lower Jersey.
15: Texas.
20: It is.
24: Well, now you should know
20: West Texas. McAllen, Texas.
24: Greg,
20: Texas.
24: you were doing comedy in Siam last week. You're supposed to go now.
15: Thailand.
5: Actually, Tom knows it was
21: What's
5: it
21: your
5: was Iowa.
21: What was your worst subject in school? Mine was geography. There's no doubt about it.
24: Spanish.
21: Right? Spanish, geography. Okay.
15: Siam is now Thailand.
20: You weren't you were being serious when you didn't know? Oh.
24: Didn't know what?
20: That it's silent.
24: Siam, I
20: didn't
24: know.
20: I have to give all the facts. Look, you can live with one liver, all right? Yeah. People can survive with one liver.
21: What was your worst subject in school?
20: Math, easily. And in fact, I would just purposely flunk it in high school.
17: Me too.
20: I just didn't do anything.
17: Same here.
20: And my parents finally just threw their arms up and went, we're going to stop grounding you because it's useless.
17: Didn't even take the test. F, give me an F. I'm out.
20: Yeah, I just got Fs.
15: Hmm. Well, how did you graduate?
5: You're making some assumptions here.
20: No, I did. No, I graduated. It was fine.
15: They allowed you. Now you have to have math every year.
20: I had to have math every year.
15: But okay.
20: Flunked it.
24: I have a question.
20: My GPA was still all right.
24: Did you do your own taxes last year?
5: How would you know what your GPA is?
20: I did do my own taxes. Yeah.
21: If you can't do math, how did you know what your GPA was?
17: Yeah, that's a good point, Greg.
21: What? You heard me.
20: They tell you what your GPA is. It's right there on the report card.
17: How do you understand it?
24: Okay.
20: I can read the letter. I can read 3.2.
5: There's no way you had a 3.2 if you got flunked math.
21: He can't graduate high school without passing math. That's stupid.
20: I think if you have A's and everything else,
21: right,
20: and then an F, it's still, that's got to be close.
17: Absolutely. All right.
20: No, I got a 3.2 lot.
21: You got to pass math to get out of high school.
15: You do.
5: You do.
15: Now you do.
20: Okay. Well, I told you guys, the one time I was getting F's, oh, I'm sorry. We're boring Tom. Let's whatever he wants to say.
24: Well, again, in the interests of your paycheck, I would like to remind everybody.
5: He can't figure out how much it is anyway.
17: It took out what?
24: Yeah, that's the thing. Josh has no idea.
21: He's making $1 million.
5: That seems about right.
24: Every week I'm getting a C note of Josh's money in cash.
20: Yeah, that what?
24: This could be too.
21: He don't know.
24: This could be. You're missing out on what could be too.
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23: Hello.
22: There's Pat Godwin.
25: Hi, Jess.
22: Hello. There's Josh Arnold.
25: Hi.
22: Ace Cosby.
26: Hey.
22: Hey, indeed. I'm Chick. Hello, Tom. We've got a guest.
27: We got ourselves a hippie. He's a comedian. He says it's Bobby J. Cox.
20: Bobby J. Cox.
27: Bobby J. Cox.
20: Yeah. Yes.
27: Your middle name. Okay.
20: That'd no, be there is no middle name.
27: Yeah, Bobby J. Cox. If he had named Bobby Cox, it'd be weird.
22: Bobby J. Cox.
27: Yeah, okay. Now, I was about to go. Speaking of God, Bob Cox. There we go. It's Al Jackson.
20: Hey, Al.
27: Hey, Al. How are you?
28: Are we ever not speaking about that time? How are you?
27: Yeah, I'm good. I'm good. By the way, it was closed circuit. Extra thank you to Al. I may be seeing you, Al.
28: Yes.
27: Where are you in Colorado these days?
28: I am. I'm here for like the next month, which is crazy, which is, I got in-town gigs, which is beautiful.
27: All right, all right. Do you know Bobby J. Cox?
28: I don't. I don't. What's up, man?
27: Not much. Very nice to meet you, man. He looks like he could play an extra fit Jesus.
0: Yeah.
27: He's about that age. You kind of look like a Kid Rock a little bit.
0: A little Kid Rock or like a stand-in mom for a movie.
27: A stand-in mom from the back.
0: Yeah.
28: There's a soup there. Apparently he's in some trouble now, but there was a rapper that Bobby J. Cox looks just like, named Jay Wick, who was on his way to being huge.
15: Yes.
28: And he had a he fumbled the bag, Tom.
27: Oh, no.
28: Dare I say.
27: What did he do?
28: Apparently, he used a weapon against somebody. It's unpleasant radio stuff, but he was...
27: Sometimes you got to make a point. Sometimes you got to make a point now.
28: I don't know what was going on.

0: commodity.
1: You'd hear this a lot. Look what we got here.
2: Yeah, you'd feel someone grabbing your ponytail just to hold you down.
3: or up. Yeah.
0: Hey, Al, can I, a few months ago, I think Josh said that he feels like he came up with a new phrase. Do you remember this, Josh?
4: I don't.
0: Okay, you did. But I felt like I did it. We were in a meeting the other day, and I was trying to reference something saying like, hey, check your facts or go back in time. I need you to. And I said, hey, scroll up. Like, in the feed, scroll up, check what happened before.
4: Oh, that's good.
0: Isn't that good?
4: Yeah.
0: Good.
3: That is, I think that if
2: that could catch on.
0: That could catch on. That,
3: and you should be in Urban Dictionaries getting credit for saying that, because that is a phrase that could not only be used in like regular, like, you know, casual life, that could be used like kind of casually around the office as well.
0: Yes.
4: Yeah.
3: I mean, that is a great phrase in every, it's universal.
0: Yes.
3: I'm low key in love with that. I love
4: it. You got to make a video today of you using it. It'll be a thing.
0: Okay. Yeah. All right. We'll do that.
2: Oh, so scroll up.
0: Scroll up. So yeah, we were talking about people commenting on the show and they were saying things that it was kind of old
2: news. So you could say, I heard there was something really offensive in the Bob and Tom show today. Oh yeah. Scroll up.
0: Yeah. They do that all the time. Scroll
2: seven,
0: up.
2: Seven
0: yeah.
2: minutes ago.
0: And even Josh in Arnold. Emails when people
4: only
0: ask.
4: Only offensive if I meant it.
2: Now he's mad.
0: In an email, when somebody comes and asks you a question that's already, the information is already in the previous email, scroll up.
4: Yeah, yeah.
0: I need you to do the work.
4: Do you remember the phrase I came up with?
0: I don't, but okay. I'll look
4: Apparently
0: for it.
4: Apparently it wasn't great. It didn't catch on.
0: Yeah.
2: You got a phrase for me today, Al? I should explain to Bobby.
4: I got a couple for you.
2: Al is,
1: you know what? I don't want to tell the future or anything, but I get the feeling Josh is going to curse any moment.
5: That's my favorite.
1: I love it. It's I love
2: happened.
1: That, Josh.
2: It's happened.
0: A little nervous.
2: Now, Bobby, what's happening here is Al and I are both from the same geographical location, more or less. However, Al is significantly hipper than I am. I know that may be hard to believe. So Al is trying to upgrade my hipness status, my hipness level, if you will, by teaching me the phrases of a contemporary culture. What have we got today, Al?
3: All right, Tom, I got one because I want you to get this one. And it's one that, again, you're going to hear it. It's not going to make a lot of sense at first, and you might panic. But remember, like, what Pat Morita taught the Karate Kid. Remember your training, okay?
2: Okay.
3: So just break it down in your head, and you got this. So, Tom, what is back T?
2: Back T. Letter T?
3: Like the drink tea.
0: T-E-A.
2: Oh. I assume it's older gossip. Dated gossip.
3: You know what? I'm going to totally accept it.
0: Yeah.
3: That's perfect. It's just basically like, give me the back tea. Like, or you could say, give me, what's another word that you could use? Starts with an L. All the kids are using it. Kind of a Lord of the Rings word. Give me the
2: lowdown?
0: The lore.
2: Is that what you're talking about?
0: Yeah, the lore?
3: Yes.
0: Is that what you're talking about? Yeah, the backstory.
3: Absolutely.
0: Yeah, the backstory, the lore. Yes.
2: Okay.
0: Yes.
2: Catch me up. But it's not really like the tea like gossip, though. That's what I
0: no,
2: was
0: No, it's
2: thinking.
0: Bring me up to speed.
1: Oh, you're talking about spill the tea or something.
4: Yeah, exactly.
1: Very good, Tom. Yeah.
3: Yeah, that would you knocked it out of the park. The only reason I know just like catch me up.
2: I only reason to know spill the tea because it was a crossword thing the other day.
0: I bet you loved that.
3: That was in the crossword.
2: Yeah, sorry, Al.
3: Oh no, I mean that's when it's over.
1: Yeah,
2: and I was saying earlier, if you're once you get into a crossword puzzle, it means you've made it. I texted Greg Warren a photograph of a New York Times crossword puzzle, and the answer was Nate for Nate Bargatze, who is, you know, he's buddies with Nate. We all are, but
4: leave Greg alone.
1: He's a good man.
5: Got things to do right now.
2: Does he get mad when I text him?
4: Not at all.
1: Yes. Wouldn't you get mad if you texted him?
2: If I come upon a new iced tea, Al, I'll take a photograph of it and send it to Greg. We're big iced tea fans.
3: Are you really?
2: Not the musical artist, the beverage. Tip for you, Al. Iced tea, orange, not lemon. Trust me, it'll change your
1: mind. He likes a lemon slice in his tea. Al, your thoughts?
3: You put orange slice. Okay. That's kind of like an I made it move.
2: Yeah.
3: But you got time in your life if you're putting orange slices in anything.
2: Yeah, it's nice. It's better than lemon. Do you have any more words for me? I'm feeling good.
3: I absolutely do, Tom.

0: let's keep going. Tom, tell me, what is a LARP?
1: I know what a LARP is.
2: L-U-R-P?
3: LARP.
0: L-E-R-P.
2: Oh, that changes it. Is it a shortened form of a word?
0: Or not that I know of.
1: Acronym?
0: No. Okay. Good All guess.
1: Right. A LARP.
2: Is it negative?
0: Yeah.
2: Okay. He's a LARP. It's not short for slurp, is it?
0: No.
1: Okay. When is that a negative?
2: when Jay Cox goes to jail. Bobby's going to regret having that man bun when he's in
4: county. Where's my hair tie at?
2: When he's in county for a month. LARP. Is it anti-intellectual, maybe? If someone's a LARP, no. Someone who doesn't read. Okay.
0: Not really. I feel like you're hunting in the right place though. It's just, you know, just think someone something negative.
2: Someone who's unhip, he's a LARP. Not in touch.
0: Absolutely.
2: That's it.
0: Just a nerd. Yeah, just an old an old school phrase. I don't know. It's funny because I actually used it around my girlfriend and she was like, "What?" It's weird that I broke out this slang from probably 30 years ago, but I said this guy on TV was a herb.
1: Oh, and I love that.
0: It was just Herb is just like just an old, like that was probably most of my teens. It was just hearing people, oh, he's a Herb. Don't even worry about him. Like, and then it just went away. But that was a great one. It's not as good as Scroll Up, but like Herb was like used awesome. Universally. And then it went away.
2: Man, Scroll Up is awesome.
5: Yeah.
2: That is, just, I mean, that is really precise and great.
0: Yeah. I could see that on T-shirts. I could even see that being like a PowerPoint presentation that you go around giving to corporations. Like, is your business lagging? Time to scroll up.
1: Like, if you're being gaslit, you tell somebody, hey, scroll up. That's not how that went.
5: Yeah.
1: Yes. Really good.
0: It's so great. Yeah. It could be used almost anywhere at any point. I mean, I rarely hear things that I love. Like, I will use that.
2: Yeah, the problem is you're not going to get any royalties.
5: That's okay. Yeah, I know.
1: We all know.
5: Yeah.
2: Yeah.
5: Hey, we have it documented right here.
1: Yeah.
2: Well, that's cool. Al, you see, you're not on the road. You're doing
0: Yeah, I'm in town for the next month. I'll look to see what I have coming up next week. But yeah, I'm just in town. I got back from Alaska last week. Did that? Did the cruise, Tom? I went on the cruise a hater and came back a change man.
2: Well, that's the one. Pat said that's the best one.
6: Which one?
2: The Alaska cruise.
6: Oh, that's fantastic. Yeah.
0: It's fantastic. I had a great time. Your room guys just treat you with so much respect. It's like having the people at Chick-fil-A taking care of your room. Like, they're nice and they're attentive and it just makes you feel cared for.
2: Shout out. See any moose? Nice. See any moose?
0: Didn't see any moose, but took a helicopter to a glacier. Like, I stood on a glacier, bro.
5: Wow.
0: Drank some glacier water. Yeah, it was wild.
2: Wow,
6: it's beautiful too.
0: Shout out to Alaska! What an interesting place. I can't believe like people live up there. Like my girl has a cousin in Juneau, and just like talking to them about the lifestyle, and like it's, you know, light until 11 o'clock at night. It's like an interesting. It's like the U.S., but it's different. It's interesting.
2: That's a great setup for a joke too. Where do you live, Juneau? No, I don't know. That's why I'm asking you.
6: That's a great setup.
1: Sure, that's an old, yeah. Juneau, the capital of Alaska.
4: You know, we haven't done that in a while. You need to shake the dust.
0: Josh is not having anything today.
6: Al, did you go to...
0: Josh, I'm totally on your team. Well, they left you out there.
2: Yeah.
0: And I used to do that on DBL all the time. I'd be like, when I'm making a joke, I need you guys to not go to commercial silent and just make it seem like Al does not like kids that are in the hospital or something like that.
4: There was an incident. Yeah,
2: we've all been. I will say, we've all been there.
1: Yes,
2: we've all done it. You take a big risk, and you're hoping, okay, they're going to understand that I'm trying to be ironic here, or
4: nothing ventured, nothing gained.
2: What I'm trying to say is the opposite of what I mean, and they don't get it.
1: It's okay.
2: Yeah, it's like transcripts of comedy, never funny.
1: Right. Oh, yeah, in court, I'm in jail.
2: Yes.
1: Yeah.
0: Yes, and the last word of that transcript is always you going, I don't have a problem with cancer survivors. Like,
2: Al, I may be seeing you sooner than you think. I'm looking forward to it. Always a great pleasure. Al Jackson, ladies
0: Love you
2: and
0: kids.
2: Gentlemen. All right. We're going to come back with more of Bobby Jaycox. He does not have a man bun. But he does have a, what do you call that wrist thing, a squishy?
3: A little scrunchy.
2: Scrunchy, sorry. Squishy, close. Hey, come on, I get 7 points for
3: don't
2: being
3: be
2: close,
3: a lerp.
2: Right? 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And these products and statements haven't been evaluated by the FDA. They're busy doing lots of other things. Now, when we return, Mr. Jay Cox will be our guest. And we have a couple cool news stories that we haven't had a chance to get to yet. And that would include, as far as I'm concerned, a fascinating monkey story. Loose monkeys in Florida.
1: Oh.
2: They're on the lam. And also we have a bizarre goldfish story. That goldfish may be causing a big, big problem.
1: The snack food or the animal?
2: A fair question. The critter.
1: Oh.
2: The critter. And we'll find out about that when we return to the O'Reilly Auto Parts Studios. 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
13: 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Two, when it's time, just say, "Play Hot Mics on TuneIn." 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
4: You know, I'm kind
14: of. I know you think he's being a smart aleck, but he loves talking horses. He really does.
4: Yeah. If I was Tom Hanks, you'd be going, "Hey, I really love Turner and Hooch."
14: Well, I did.
4: It's nice that you went Oscar. Yeah. Do you know what I mean?
10: Bobcat Goldthwait is our guest. I truly did.
4: You like Hot to Trot? All right. Well, that put me in comedy jail. That movie.
10: Yeah, I like goofy movies.
4: I didn't see Phantom Menace or the Attack of the Clones because I'm 40 years old and I've been laid. So Star Wars, The Lord of the Rings, you know, none of that stuff really. Like a jerk, I went to the Star Wars re-release and they had added a couple scenes with the computer-generated image. A Jabba the Hutt, right? Uh-huh. And like,
3: I'm a nerd, but this audience is like uber nerds who had memorized every damn frame of the movie, and they go nuts when Jabba the Hutt shows up because he's a computer generated Jabba the Hutt. I don't know what their beef is, but they're like going fake. Fake. This is true. Fake. Like the movie's gonna go, oh, you caught us. And finally, I snap. I go, yeah, Jabba's fake. He's not like the real Chewbacca. Listen, you nerds, this is all fake. It's in outer space. None of it happened. And if it did happen, there wouldn't be any explosions because outer space is a vacuum, and that means it's void of oxygen. And in order to create a fire, you need oxygen. In fact, in real space, the sound can't even travel in a pure vacuum. You would just have spaceships silently firing missiles into other craft, and it would implode and spin off course. That's the worst thing that could happen, you nerd. Actually, that's not what I really said.
15: I know what you really said.
3: I thought, you know, later on, I'm much clever. What I really said was, have any of you nerds ever seen a vagina? Could you pick a vagina out of a police lineup? If I had a vagina and a donut and a mop, could you tell me the difference between these things? Because the day you actually see one, you're going to throw that stormtrooper cookie jar right out the window. You're going to go, what was I thinking about? I go, I don't know. We've been trying to tell you about it for years.
10: Joined in the studio by comedian Darren Carter.
16: Man, I'm telling you, styles have changed. You know, gangster rap is popular. And say, I can't even fake it. You know, how come I'm going to fake like I'm in a gang? How scary would my gang be? You know, 15 redheads coming to your neighborhood, you know, out there covered in sunscreen, you know, and be like wiping it on, talking about, stop pushing me, Trevor. Damn it, it's so hot out here. You know, our little gang hand sign would be like, you know, when you hold your hand above your eyebrows trying to make sunglasses, yeah. Squinting our eyes, you know, we wouldn't be talking about west side, east side. We'd be like, hey, let's go inside.
2: Shade.
16: Yeah, shady. That's what we'd be on the shady side of the street. We'd only be in neighborhoods with big trees, and we'd be like, shady side, fool. You know, 15 redheads talking about shady side. We stay inside because we get sunburned when we go outside. Shady side.
17: Where are you from, brother?
18: Patterson, from Patterson, New Jersey.
10: Oh, sure. That's famous.
18: Yeah, you know, small.
15: Sure.
18: Thugged out town. You mm-hmm. know, it's tiny. So small, we used to get robbed by people we knew.
15: Small.
18: People like, stick him up. I'm like, Andre? I'm going to tell your mother, man. By the way, how is Aunt Carol? How's she doing? I'll come down for dinner.
4: You put a little stank on our guest's name there. Bobby J. Cox.
2: Bobby J. Cox.
4: You just can't help
10: yourself. You emphasize the J?
19: Yeah, sometimes I say gay. Yeah.
10: Bobby J.
19: I say gay, yeah.
1: No, boy, I bet you did get Bobby Gay Cox.
19: A lot.
2: And if there isn't a porno star named Dick Gay Cox, yeah. I'll
1: Google that.
2: Yeah, yeah. Okay.
4: How are you not like going through that? How are you not like a Navy SEAL or
1: yeah.
4: something?
1: Yeah. Well, he was a firefighter.
4: Oh, there you go.
2: You're a badass.
4: You're a cool guy. Hey, we're in the O'Reilly Auto Parts studios. It's the Bob and Tom Show. Jess Hooker at the news desk.
20: Hello.
4: There's Pat Godwin.
1: Hey, Jim.
4: Hello. There's Josh Arnold.
1: There is a Gay Cox artist. It's a female.
20: Okay.
19: Oh, yeah. Okay.
4: Is it like
2: her first name Gay?
4: Burlesque?
1: Yeah.
4: Burlesque?
2: Or it's like Gay New Word Cox?
1: Yep.
4: Now, that's a whole other topic. The great names that... The cross-dressers use in their performances.
1: Oh. Always funny.
2: Yeah. Always tremendous.
1: Helena Handbasket.
4: Yeah.
2: Do you remember the great story we had a few years ago? I think this must have been in the early days of AI. Some organization had a computer's program to remove the words gay.
1: Yes.
2: And replace it with homosexual. And there was, I think, a runner.
1: Right.
2: Was it an NFL guy or something?
4: Tyson Gay, and I forget, his last name was Dix, D-I-X, who he was running against, and it turned into a mess. It
2: yeah,
4: was like
2: the computer automatically...
4: Tyson homosexual.
2: Yeah. And, yeah. It's, yeah, yeah. Just
1: against Reginald Penises or whatever.
2: Right.
1: Yeah.
2: Yeah. Yeah. Yeah. Great stuff.
4: It was crazy.
2: Bobby J. Cox. J. Cox is one word. And I, by the way, your long hair reminds me, there's a photograph of me when I'm 20 years old. That we have posted.
20: Oh, yes.
2: My niece just sent it to me. My sister had it. And I've got hair as long as yours.
15: Yeah.
2: So it's
20: Beautiful.
1: Yeah. Bobby, are you single these days? What's going on?
19: Yes, I am single. Mm. Yes. It's hard to find someone. I live, because I usually, like, I live in my car a lot because I'm on tour a lot. So it's very hard to bring a lady back to your Honda Fit.
1: Yeah. Yeah.
19: Hey, if that car's shaking, I'm alone.
2: Yeah. Living in your car. Wow.
19: Yeah.
2: Do you run the AC at night?
19: In the summertime, you have to. It's not safe, but neither is when all the windows are up and it's like that hot out or whatever. Yeah.
1: Wow.
19: Yes.
1: But I mean, it's what, 2-3 nights a week? The rest of the time?
19: Yeah. The rest of the time I'm in hotels or I'm staying in a friend's house or something like that. But yeah, in between cities and stuff, I'll find like a cute little place to camp or whatever.
2: If you need a place to stay tonight, ask around.
19: Yes.
4: What do you mean, ask around?
2: You thought I was going to see, I've got room at my house.
4: Yeah.
19: Yeah. Call Al Jackson back, see if I can stay with him. Yeah.
2: Oh, he's in Denver. You're going to have to.
19: Dang. You're gonna have to. I can drive there. I don't mind.
2: You're going to have to drive.
5: It's a commute.
19: Yeah.
2: Bobby Jaycox is our former firefighter.
19: Yes.
2: Now, we just had a news story about air travel. Well, kind of. It was about they've recovered.
5: Yeah.
2: And that's not even true. They have found, I should say, the fuselage and the wings of an aircraft that crashed 75 years ago near, what was it, Puerto Rico?
5: But how did they... Did they just find it?
2: Yeah.
5: Okay, how did they just find it and yet there were 12 survivors? Wouldn't they have
1: been
5: at the scene of the crash?
1: Yeah, where were the survivors?
21: Huh. They know where, yeah.
2: No, the plane is 2,000 feet beneath.
5: Oh, it sunk.
2: It's sunk.
1: Okay. So but the survivors were floating.
2: Right? Yeah.
1: Mm-hmm. Okay.
2: Yeah. There's going to be a...
21: The plane's below them.
1: I think it's a fair question.
5: Okay. Yes.
2: The whole point of it is it was after this particular accident because I think a dozen people lived and they explained to authorities that
4: Josh,
2: there was panic.
4: You're not fitting. Right. You're not fitting his narrative.
5: I know. Sorry.
2: You'll see that I'm getting somewhere.
1: Okay.
21: Okay.
2: Although it may be getting to a staffing meeting. I should say restaffing.
4: And what happens if I don't like it. I can get them.
2: The point is, the instructions you're given now when you get on a plane were started after this accident.
5: Right.
2: And I think there's going to be a TV special about finding this thing. They found it with a, what do they call it? Not a sonar drone. Sonar drone. Thank you.
1: Oh.
2: It's pretty cool when you see these underwater things and all. Ever seen the Titanic ones? All of a sudden you see.
5: Yeah. It's kind of crazy.
2: It's amazing.
1: Yeah.
2: Being a comedian, when you're not driving from place to place, I assume you fly all the time.
19: Yes.
2: And
1: you a good flyer?
19: I'm a great flyer. I get like, because the first time I flew, I was 25. So anytime I get on a plane, I'm like looking out the window. I'm very excited to be there. I'm there early. I'm like, yeah, I'm the opposite of most people at an airport. Okay. For sure. Very energetic.
2: And Chick and I are early arisers.
4: Oh, yeah.
19: Yeah, I like to get there early. I don't...
4: Three hours for a flight, baby.
1: Because it's not a terrible place to chill.
19: It's not.
4: Yeah, it's not bad. No. They've got food from one end of the bookstore.
21: No stress.
19: And it's every kind of person there. Like, I remember I was looking up and my flight got delayed and I did that thing where I was like, ugh. And then I looked over and Weird Al Yankovic was walking toward me. So I got to like say hi to him. But I'm like, the airport, like everyone's there. I'm with Josh. It's not a bad place. Everyone makes it seem, it's got AC, all the food you could want. Like, it's fine. Yeah, I love the airport.
1: Now, this is coming from somebody who lives in their car.
5: Yes.
2: Yes.
1: So let's not.
2: Yeah.
19: I'm like, the airport's incredible. Yes.
4: But Josh, you don't mind the airport. You don't like the plane.
1: I'm just physically uncomfortable on planes.
4: Right.
1: And it's not because I need a seatbelt extension or anything like that.
5: I know.
1: He looks surprised that I'm...
4: Oh, I know. Fighting back a little bit.
5: Do you remember the first time you were on a plane?
2: Yeah.
4: Yeah, sure.
5: Okay, and I'm not being funny or ageist here, but did they have restaurants and food and all of the things at the beginning?
21: Not
5: they
21: really.
5: Didn't?
4: At an airport?
5: Yeah.
2: Barely.
21: Maybe a snack. Maybe a newspaper.
2: Nothing like it is now where you can buy headphones and...
1: Suit.
2: Everything.
5: Yeah.
2: Right. And some of them are insane. They have it. Now, then I was stuck in the Eleuthera Airport in the Bahamas.
5: That was a little different.
2: Where they have nothing but like candy bars and hot water. Airports are amazing now.
1: They're
2: wonderful.
5: That's a plus.
1: But I also have an issue with, I'm very uncomfortable not being able just to get up if I want.
19: Yeah.
1: I hate it.
19: When you have to wake someone up, I feel so awkward. You don't know where. I'm like, how do I? I'm like, excuse me.
1: I really feel like if the flight were under 4 hours, I would prefer a plane with no seats.
19: Yeah.
1: We just get to stand. Yeah. I would rather hold on to something like that's, I'm on a subway.
4: That yeah. might be, yeah, that might be in your
2: future.
4: Well,
2: they had talked about that.
4: Yeah. They talk about it every,
1: I'd love it.
2: I think for safety reasons, they can't do it.
1: Yeah, and I get it. I just don't like
2: being. Now, are you, I like to be in the aisle. How about you?
1: I'm a window seat guy because I just want to pass out.
5: Yeah.
1: I'm so miserable on a plane. Yeah. Just knock me out and wake me when
4: it's over. Wake me up before you go.
2: Yeah, they're very good. Now, Ms. Zucker, do you have another story over there of interest?
5: I do. A gut health brand called Let Loose has released a new pair of shoes that aim to make toilet troubles a thing of the past.
2: Do we have a picture of these?
5: We talked about this. Pat, this is what I was telling you.
21: I know, I remember.
5: Yeah, the so-called shoes resembled... I didn't IT it. The so-called
2: scroll back.
5: Shoes... scroll up.
2: Scroll up. Sorry, damn it. Would have been such a good callback.
21: You kind of...
5: resemble disco-era pumps. The 7-inch tall platform slides elevate the wearer's knees for optimal colon alignment and evacuation.
1: Oh, so they're like a squatty potty, but they're shoes.
5: But they're exactly. Shoes. Yes, and they do. They look like something that Diana Ross would have worn in the 70s.
4: Or like Elton John in the Pine.
1: Can we see them? Exactly. I know you have this weird idea that the reveal has to be at the perfect...
2: There we go.
4: Yeah.
2: I mean, it look.
19: I don't like that it says "Let Loose" on the front of them. I don't like how obvious that is. Like, what are you about to do?
5: I told Pat I want to get a pair of these for the office.
4: Oh, okay.
2: The idea, it's just like as you mentioned, what it was called, the squatty potty, where it lifts your knees higher.
5: Because we're supposed to actually squat with our knees above our hips when you evacuate. That's
1: right.
5: How you're supposed to be.
1: Like you would if you lived in without modern plumbing.
5: Yeah, yes. If you were going over a hole, what would be your squatting position?
1: I've had a ton of, as you guys know, tests recently. The last 6 months have just been meeting with gastroenterologists, doctors, all these people, and they have all said everyone should be using a squatty potty.
5: Yeah. Yes.
1: It's not just one of those.
5: And when you introduce someone products. To one, they're like, I don't know how didn't.
2: And the squatty potty, it's like a stool, right? I mean,
5: it is and it's got. Yeah.
2: It goes in front. You don't have to. It's not a separate toilet. It's just a.
19: No.
5: No, it's not.
2: It's like a footstool.
1: Yeah. Kind of, it is a footstool.
2: And it raises your knees.
1: So, how are these easier or better?
5: I don't think that they are. I think they're just cashing in on the fact that
2: they're sold out.
5: It's kind of fun.
19: And you can use it in public or whatever. Yeah, you can like go anywhere.
5: I have the collapsible squatty potty that you can travel with.
1: I have a regular, non-collapsible, and then a collapsible.
5: These are 2-foot collapsible, so you can travel.
2: It looks like, for Kiss fans, it looks like Gene Simmons' shoes.
5: It does.
1: Yeah.
2: So Gene can take a healthy dump right after a show.
5: Yeah. The shoes
1: they're platform shoes, essentially.
5: They are. They're available in 2 sizes, small and large, and you can get a pair for $70.
2: It says they're called S-word shoes.
1: Right.
5: Yeah.
1: Oh, yeah, we heard.
21: Yeah.
5: Uh-huh. I didn't say it.
21: Well, you hit hard.
2: They should have called them hush poopies.
1: That's better. Hush poopies
4: is
1: better.
4: You know what else it is? It's cute.
1: Yeah.
21: Yeah, that is much better.
2: Or they could go the athletic shoe route and call them poo-mas.
5: Yeah, they could have.
2: Poo-mas.
1: Or even poopies. Nike's just poo it.
5: Oh, there you go.
2: Oh, nice. Yeah, these are all good.
1: How were we not in these board meetings?
2: I don't know. I like a small percentage of the sales.
4: Money on the table.
2: So it's
5: you want me to order a pair that would have here in the office?
2: Right. It says at the end of the article they are sold out right now.
5: Oh no.
1: But I would like a pair.
2: So that's a legit thing. I didn't know there was a collapsible squatty potty.
1: Yeah.
5: Yeah, there is. But mine is not the whole squatty potty. So like you said, it's a footstool with like a half circle cut out so that you can tuck it in and it'll go around the bowl.
1: Right.
5: Right?
2: Yeah. Let me ask you, could you just make toilets shorter? Would that do it?
5: I know that works too because Josh accidentally ordered a child sized toilet for his house.
1: That's right. I was replacing a toilet and they sent me what was essentially a kid's toilet.
2: That's awesome. Did you put it in?
5: No. So Josh, I was getting ready to sell my house. I needed a new toilet. Didn't really care what size it was. Installed it. And luckily the people that bought my house had 2 small kids. And they were
4: adorable.
5: They loved it. Yeah, it was. It was child size because if I sat on it, my knees were way over my hip flexors.
1: And you've had a better movement?
5: Oh, it was great. I'll talk about it more. Get Bob and Tom VIP.
2: By the way, we got something
4: new. She does that barefoot, by the way.
2: We got something new going on. We've got a direct link to our email now. If you go to bobandtom.com, find out about the VIP. Also, check out Jess Hooker's all-new cooking segment.
5: Yep.
2: But right now, slow down. Take your time. We're going to take our time. You know why? Because that is the NHTSA Sports Desk starring Chick McGee.
4: Thank you. And when you speed while driving, you have less time to react. That makes sense. A sharp turn, though, could take you by surprise if you're speeding, causing you to veer off the road. Another car could turn in front of you. A truck, maybe, brake suddenly. How about a bicyclist could entering the road ahead and you miss it and your impact could send them to the hospital? 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You need to slow down. 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It's there to protect your passengers, other drivers, cyclists, pedestrians, and everyone sharing the road. So, slow down, obey the law, help keep everyone around you safe. Speeding catches up with you. Paid for by NHTSA.
2: Thank you very much, NHTSA. 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
5: Hello.
4: Hello, Pat Godwin.
21: Hey, Chick.
4: There you go. Hello, Josh Arnold.
1: Chickster.
4: Hello, Ace Cosby.
25: Hello.
4: I am Chick. Tom, we have a special guest.
2: Hello. We're joined by comedian Bobby J. Cox.
26: Yep.
2: Good Jay to be Cox. Here. J. Cox, one word. Got to get that.
26: Mm-hmm.
2: I got to quit. We were talking about flying.
26: Yep.
2: You ever get in the plane and you're sitting in the exit row and they come up and they go, "Sir, are you willing to sit here and open the door if necessary?"
5: Uh-huh. Sure.
2: You ever notice if it's a really scrawny guy, you kind of want to go, could we vote on this?
1: Yeah.
2: I'm not sure if Poindexter here can open this thing if the plane goes down. Yeah. I'd like to
1: He's
2: get
1: lying,
2: out.
1: By the way. Yeah.
4: Now, for all of your problems with an airplane, you jump at the chance to be in the exit row. Is that right?
1: I do, and I mean it. Are you prepared to? Absolutely.
5: Yeah.
1: And you're I've got make, some sort of...
2: And there's extra some, and there's extra leg room in that seat.
1: Yes.
4: And you're going to make some changes being in charge of the exit row there?
1: Oh, yeah. The first half hour of the flight is me explaining to everyone next to me how this is going to work. Right.
4: Now, here's what I'm going to do. Keep your eyes on me.
2: When that door opens, my ass hits the ground first.
1: I let them know, hey, when we crash, not if.
4: Oh, when. No. You got to approach it that way.
1: You have to treat it that way.
2: Yeah, I see.
1: I really do have a hero. I have kind of a hero complex of I am staying here until everyone else is off.
5: Yeah.
21: By the way, the slides look scary. I don't think I could go down the slide.
4: I told you guys
2: that
4: this.
2: That's awesome.
4: Ellie, my daughter, used to be a flight attendant. She said the hardest part of training was standing there, crossing your arms and jumping into the slide. It's a counterintuitive to try not hurt yourself.
2: Oh, I'd do it and I'd go, whee!
5: Yeah.
2: That's awesome.
5: I want to do one of those blob things where I sit on one side and somebody else jumps on it and sends me through the lake.
4: Oh,
1: yeah. Those are real fun. Oh, I have not done one either.
2: Yeah, they're cool.
5: I want
2: that would be a crazy way to get off a plane. Like, you sit here.
1: Yes, you're right. Every water landing should be there.
4: Shoot her right out of the plane.
2: Wow. Now, today's a special day in contemporary culture, is that correct?
5: Yeah, July 23rd is officially known as Gorgeous Grandma Day.
1: Oh, yeah?
4: Oh.
5: The day encourages all women to flaunt their granny attitudes and embrace their age.
4: Nice?
5: Created in 1984 by Alice Solomon, the holiday honors women of a certain age, whether they are grandmothers or not.
1: Oh, all right.
5: grandmother titles.
2: Now, this is interesting.
5: Yeah.
2: What, no, did
4: you, oh, there's a there's so
5: around,
4: many.
5: Let's go around. What did you call your grandmas?
4: Nicknames for grandma.
1: It's not fun. Okay. Grandma Starkey and Grandma Arnold.
5: Okay. Yeah. I had a grandma Phyllis. I had a grandma Phyllis and a nana. What did you?
21: Mimo.
5: Mimo?
21: Yeah.
5: Mimo. Okay. What about you?
19: I'm with Josh. Just both grandma. There was nothing special. I tried Mimo. They hated it.
5: Okay.
19: It's because I'm not that old.
4: I had grandma, which was my mom's mom.
5: Yeah.
4: And I called my dad's mom her first name, Lena.
5: Oh, okay.
4: I always did. I never called her grandmother. Yeah.
1: Mimo.
4: Never did.
5: Mimo. You had a Mimo.
2: Mine were both dead. Thanks for asking.
5: Never we know.
21: Yeah, that's why we...
4: Grandfather Thomas Griswold III. Oh, no, the first.
5: You know, the new thing is for grandparents, mostly grandmothers, to announce when the baby is born what they are going to be called.
1: My mom did that.
5: She did?
1: And I wasn't sure if it was fair or not.
5: I don't think it is fair.
1: She goes, I'm Nana. And none of the kids weren't old enough to even speak.
5: Right.
1: But she had decided, I'm going to be Nana because that's what she called her grandma.
2: I think that's the way to go.
1: You do? And I think the kids
21: should choose. Yeah.
4: There's some grandmas insist on becoming Gigi. Is
2: that's
4: that right?
2: Big.
5: That's
2: right.
5: A big one. So classic traditional names for grandmothers are Grandma, Nana, Grammy, Granny.
4: Sure.
5: Southern and regional classics include Mamaw, Meemaw, Mom, and Mimi.
4: You sound ridiculous.
2: No, I have heard Mimi and I have heard Meemaw. Absolutely.
4: Yep.
19: What's crazy is I actually have a young grandma and she told me at a baseball game, I go, Grandma, she goes, don't call me grandma. So then I was like, Kathy? She was so young.
1: What were you supposed to call her?
19: That's what I said. I go, what do you want me to call her? She's like, just Kathy in public. For a short amount of time, she was like, just call me Kathy, which is the weirdest thing to be.
2: Do you think it's true that the younger...
5: That's how it evolved.
2: Do you think it's true that the younger the gorgeous grandma is, the more white trash she's likely to be?
19: In my case, a little bit. Yeah, she's a Bud Light drinker. Yeah.
1: We just learned something about... That's called Hill's Law, where the narrator teaches you more about themselves than what they're talking about.
4: Or Tom's Law.
1: Yeah.
2: Who's Hill?
5: Modern, trendy, and sassy names. Gigi, Glamma, Lovey, and G-Maw.
1: All right.
4: Glamma.
5: Yeah.
2: All right. Interesting. Well, thanks so much for joining us. Bobby J. Cox, by the way, St. Charles, Missouri, July 30th through August 2nd at the Funny Bone. And then the Butcher Tent at the Gathering of the Juggalos, August 20th.
4: Nice.
19: Yes.
2: Good luck.
4: Whoop, whoop, everybody.
2: Wow. there's a hell gig if ever there was one.
19: I'm so excited. I'm going to sign up for the rap battle. I'm going to win $300. I'm so excited.
2: These are the O'Reilly Auto Parts Studios. This is the Bob and Tom Show.
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1: Maestro, the key change.
0: Now we are in the bedroom. Ah, so comfortably recline.

0: Now, Dwight Slade is our guest. Now, Dwight is a very healthy guy, but you were saying that you had a colonic?
1: I had a colonic. It's a water skiing accident that you do on purpose.
0: This is where they fill your lower cavity with...
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0: No. Is there an audio component to this? As the revealing is taking place,
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2: Yeah, they play. They play this. There it goes now.
4: On November 15th, 1864, Major General William Tecumseh Sherman began his famous March to the Sea. Sherman led his troops from Atlanta, Georgia, to the ocean port of Savannah. As he was leaving, Sherman set the city on fire, gutting 40% of it. Atlanta wouldn't be burned this badly again until they gave their franchise tag to Michael Vick.
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3: Good morning.
0: With us in the studio, comedian Mark Sweeney. And joining us on the telephone, comedian Kostaki Economopoulos. Kostaki, you there?
8: Good morning, kids.
0: And now, where are you, Kostaki?
8: I am in South Bend.
0: Okay.
3: Ah, okay.
0: Now, Kostaki is going to be joining us again soon on the road with his girlfriend.
8: Yeah.
0: Caroline Ray. And how is Caroline, by the way?
8: She's doing well. She's doing well. We just did D.C. together last weekend. It was super fun.
0: Mm-hmm. Well, that's good. And you're at the Funny Bone in South Bend tonight through Sunday.
8: Oh, it's a great club. I just got into town last night, and I've got pro football on my mind, and I asked them how they feel about football season being back, and there's this collective groan.
0: Ooh, oh, yeah.
8: I forget. I'm in the backyard of a giant college football nightmare.
0: Yeah. Amen.
3: Yep. It is a giant football college.
9: It is.
3: College football nightmare.
8: It's like record-breaking 0-4. So then I smelled blood in the water and immediately I'm like, fighting Irish. It's more like, we don't really feel like fighting Irish. I think we're going to take a nap.
3: Good
8: Irish.
3: One. Mm-hmm. So where did you wake up? What ditch did you wake up in?
8: I said, touchdown Jesus. They should have to change the name to, they gave up another sack, Jesus.
9: Ouch.
0: Oh, you're really selling this.
9: Yeah, you're doing well.
8: You know, I'm crowd pleasing.
0: Kostocki, every week we ask you to attack something.
9: Apparently it's South Bend this year.
0: Now, what is your pro team? Do you root for the Falcons?
8: Yes, traditionally.
9: All right, so you and the Falcons kind of sitting right there with the Irish.
10: Yeah, Irish,
8: yeah. Mm-hmm. Yeah, we have one good player, now he's going to jail. Yay, team. You know, I'm completely obsessed with fantasy football, so I follow all of the guys from all different parts of the, that's fine.
9: Mm-hmm. I got you.
8: Yeah.
0: Well, so, don't bore us with your team details.
8: Sorry.
9: Yeah.
0: Well, no, that's an idea. I'm just kidding.
8: I have Drew Brees in my fantasy team, and I looked it up. It's a French word for Grossman.
9: How about that?
0: Woo! Very good. Well, Kostocki, what topic are you tackling today?
8: So today, Caroline and I have dabbled lightly with the idea of going to a couples counselor. We've been a few times sort of experimenting.
0: A couples counselor? You're not even married yet.
8: No. But, you know, she's kind of old school big city girl in terms of, you know, she wants to go have a third party to knock around some big ideas. So, whatever. And I'm not very impressed with our particular one. So I have written signs that you've picked the wrong couples counselor.
0: Oh, very good.
8: She explains that some problems are just too hard to deal with sober.
10: I agree. Yeah.
8: See, that's a bad sign.
9: That is a bad sign.
8: See where we're going here?
9: Yes.
8: You realize she's not a certified counselor at all, but instead one of your wife's friends from work.
0: Yep. Yeah. Uh-huh.
8: She tries to fix your girlfriend up with her brother.
9: Oh!
8: She tries to fix me up with her brother.
9: Oh! Ouch.
8: She tells you that it's best to yell at the same time because that way you both feel like you've said what you need to say.
9: Huh.
8: Yeah. Uh-huh. When you get there, the office is set up like a little boxing ring, and she says, "Let's get ready to rumble!" To really understand what's going on in the relationship, she says that she's going to have to sleep with both of you.
9: Oh.
10: Wow.
0: Is she hot?
8: Yeah, this might be a sign that it's a good couple.
0: Sorry.
8: She doesn't charge by the hour, but by the tier.
9: Ooh. that's gonna cost you.
8: There's a framed thing on the desk that reads, "Revenge is a dish best served cold." The session begins with a hand puppet and a shot of tequila. The session opens with a round of, "Which one of your spouse's friends would you most like to sleep with?"
9: Oh, that's not good.
8: No. She's also a divorce lawyer, so either way, she's happy to help. Within the first 15 minutes, she's mentioned chemical castration 7 times.
0: This is a bad couple's counsel.
9: Yeah.
8: Every time you state your opinion, she yells, "Bzz, wrong."
9: She buzzes in.
8: Yeah.
9: No.
8: Here's the big closer. She tells you that sex is best when it's shared between two people in a monogamous relationship and a monkey.
9: Chick.
10: Is that true?
0: Kostocki Economopoulos with his list of how you know you've chosen a bad couples counselor.
9: Yeah,
0: well, that's great.
8: I'm here to help.
0: Mm-hmm. Those are very good, Kostocki.
8: So I have an experiment to pitch to you guys.
9: Okay.
0: Alrighty, go ahead.
8: I've been enjoying this sort of exploring the comedy form, and one of the things I think works best in this situation is like to take one subject and just completely deconstruct it. Right.
0: Okay.
8: So I was going to say, why don't you guys give me one and I'll do it next week?
0: Oh, we give you a new topic?
8: Give me a topic, like a noun, a person, a place, whatever, and I'll go away and do some homework and come back and talk about it next week.
9: Well, that's a good idea.
0: Go. Right. Ladies first, Christy, can you think of a topic for Kostocki?
10: Oh, man.
0: He just did something on couples counseling. How about on being, if I may insert, Christy, a topic close to you. How about the topic being alone?
8: Being alone, all right.
9: Mm-hmm.
8: That's possible.
0: Or how about this? How if you want to make it more suitable to your life?
10: Being alone and loneliness.
0: Being alone on the road.
8: Well, alone on the road.
0: That's something you have to deal with a lot.
8: Yeah. That's true.
0: Have you ever examined
3: Not
0: that?
3: Not necessarily.
0: For, what?
3: Nothing.
8: Yeah, okay. Is that your final answer?
0: But if you don't want to do that, we can come up with something.
8: No, I'm happy to do that. I'll do whatever. That's the whole
0: thing. What do you do when you're alone on the road?
9: You don't want to answer that right now.
11: In the decorum of radio.
8: It's going to be a week of thinking of euphemisms.
0: Buy twine so I can tie it to objects.
8: Mm-hmm. Yeah. All right, that's good. I'll tackle that.
9: All right.
0: Thanks,
11: Buy twine so I can tie it to objects.
0: You got to get them out.
9: Yeah.
11: And don't pull till I yell camper. Is that where we're going?
9: I think that's what he said.
0: I'm just trying to find out what Kostaki does at his spare time.
9: Much, huh?
11: You daffy bastard, you.
0: Kostaki, it's always a pleasure. Woo. Good luck with your fantasy football. And that was very funny. Thank you.
8: Thank you guys very much.
0: Now, Christy Lee is still at her post at the news desk. I had one other odd story that kind of ties into what we were talking about. Mark was talking about being in Afghanistan and shortages of water and things that are cool. Dateline San Jose, California. With water shortages a possibility looming in the state's future, the city is starting to look at what it would take to turn sewage back into water pure enough to drink.
3: A lot of coffee filters.
0: Yeah. This is a homegrown research. It's the most reliable supply you can have, said Eric Rosenblum, division manager for San Jose's South Bay Water Recycling Project. The Santa Clara Water District and the city of San Jose are partnering in initial discussions about this controversial idea. I've actually toured a sewage plant where they at the end of the tour they hand you a glass of water and it's purer than bottled water.
9: No.
0: Yes, absolutely.
11: Well, I don't know.
0: Technology exists to treat sewage water using methods such as reverse osmosis, microfiltration, and ultraviolet light to render it pure enough to meet California drinking water standards.
11: Reverse osmosis. I thought it was just the forward one.
3: No.
11: That's a huge difference.
9: Right. No, yeah.
0: I have reverse osmosis at my house.
11: Do you?
10: Really?
11: Yeah. Curious.
9: So you take your urine and drink it after?
0: Well,
9: you?
0: No, but I mean, it takes the water and puts it through this filtration system. It's very
11: it's
0: nice.
11: It's magical.
0: Now, admittedly, I'm sure there's a lot to it, but
9: I'm sure there is.
11: Yeah, there better be a lot to it. Not just boiling water out the back.
9: Mm-hmm.
0: I'd like my water regular or chunky.
9: Open wide for chunky. Look out. Mm-hmm.
0: But for wastewater treatment, water is going to be the next big thing. Oil's big now, but water.
11: Well, maybe we ought to start letting people move to the middle of the desert.
9: The water wars, yeah. Which they
11: maybe ought to
9: they
11: move
9: expect
11: near
9: to happen around the year 2025.
0: Okay. Mm-hmm. So your point, Mark, is people need to live where the water is.
11: Right, exactly. Right. I mean, I don't know how those people live out in the Middle East like that because, I mean, they have to dig. In Afghanistan, they have mountains and, you know, the rivers come down and stuff. But in, like, Iraq and Iran, I mean, they have to dig. They have to dig wells to get water. I don't get it. I don't know. They live in the mud huts out in the middle. I got some pictures on my website. It's just nothing but for miles and miles, all of a sudden, boom, there's a little mud hut and a little patch of green. And they're out there with their little cattle and sheep. Don't know what they do with them. But sometimes they brought them up on the rifle range because we were at the range one day and we were going to fire them a machine gun. He goes, I can't do it. There's locusts out there grazing sheep. I go, well, I'll get them to move. No, sir, we can't fire them.
9: No,
11: right
9: we
11: now.
9: Can't.
11: Oh,
9: son of a gun.
0: Can you imagine if one of the bottled water companies admitted that they were taking sewage water and...
11: Well, they took a big hit recently finding out that it was tap water.
9: Yeah, sure.
11: A lot of them, which I told everybody years ago.
10: Yep.
11: You're being fooled.
9: Yeah, you don't want a bottled water with the label Dashati.
0: Why do they call it Dashati?
9: Sorry.
11: Sir, you can't bring that on the plane. Can't bring it on the plane, sir.
0: Daddy, where's Asswater Mountain?
9: Uh-huh.
11: Yeah. Right down there from Split Cheek Creek.
10: Did you ever live somewhere where they had well water?
0: Not right now.
10: Oh, yeah. You have well water where you live now?
0: Uh-huh. Sure do.
9: We have well water here. Well water? Remember when it was here?
10: Well, we don't. I
9: know, but it came out that really neat color, that amber color out of the fountain.
10: Oh, yeah.
11: A little rusty, a little full of iron.
9: A little bit.
0: With proper filtration, it can be dealt with. They have all kinds of
10: I had no
0: things.
10: Idea.
11: Well, we couldn't drink the water over there. You could wash your hands with it.
0: Is this where? In Afghanistan?
11: Yeah. Don't you can't even brush your teeth with the regular water. You just get sick as a dog.
9: Really?
11: You know, why even have it running? Well, to wash your hands. And then last year in Kuwait, they go, well, you can use the water to brush your teeth, but don't drink it. I'm like, well, I'm not doing that. If it's in there, it's in there. I'm not taking any chances.
0: We're going to take a short break. This is the Bob and Tom Show.
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23: You're a f***ing muppet.
24: This sucks. Why, I'm not a muppet.
23: Shut up, you wanker. Who'd I piss off this time? Just tell me and I'll fix it. If I gotta kiss some bloody ass, I'll kiss it. Just don't make me interview f***ing muppets.
24: I have an idea.
23: Yeah, what's that, wanker?
24: Since I make millions and millions and millions of dollars, it would be no trouble at all to hire someone to snuff your limey ass while you sleep. Pop, pop, pop. Three slugs from a .22 into your brain pan. You'll be worm food and no one would ever suspect me. So lose the attitude and do the interview.
23: Right. Yeah, I could do that.
24: Good manners are very important.
23: Right. Hasn't it been a while since you've been on the road? Wasn't there a spot of nastiness out there last time?
24: That's true. My last couple of tours have ended in disaster. On the Jurassic Jerk Tour, I tried to capture some of the raw visual energy of a Kiss concert. I use lots of flash pots, exploding amps, flame geysers, and firewalls.
23: The audience must have loved it.
24: Actually, they wet themselves, then pelted the stage with pacifiers. And I had to cut my Extinct As I Want to Be tour short because of a drug scandal. Two roadies and my entire horn section were busted.
23: Really? Was it, what, heroin?
24: No, they were eating paste.
23: Right, that's it. I'm not listening to this crap. I don't need this job.
24: Pop, pop, pop. You'll never see it coming.
23: I mean, too bad. I know paste is a real bastard habit to kick. It's like having a monkey stuck to your back.
24: Yes, but we put it all behind us. Rehearsals have been awesome.
23: Right. Who's your opening act?
24: Butthole Surfers!
23: Well, I think we're just about out of time. Thank bloody Christ.
24: Would you like to hear my set list?
23: No!
24: We'll open with Snacking on Healthy Food, followed with

0: non-alcoholic beer, right, which is a good idea. But did you know they sell it by the keg?
1: I did not.
0: What kind of a loser consumes a whole keg of non-alcoholic beer? If you don't drink, fine. You know, have no duels, but, you know, don't do funnels. What, are you going to brag to your friends the next day? Oh, wow. Dude, you should have been there. I mean, we were pounding that keg till 4 in the morning. I was so bloated.
2: Yep.
0: Then I drove everyone home.
1: Cool.
3: Yeah. There's a gigantic warehouse of stuff I don't get.
0: I can't.
3: And they serve non-alcoholic beer there.
0: Yeah. You know what? I don't understand. Hooters has food to go.
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5: Hello.
1: 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Once again, thanks for joining us. We were talking about Snoop Dogg, now Snoop Lion.
5: Yeah.
1: What's next?
2: Can't you play some music?
5: Snoop Snow Leopard.
1: Snoop Snow, okay. That'll be

0: write lyrics like that and I was smoking a lot of pot. No, come on.
1: They should have sung that at the Christmas tree lighting.
0: Yeah,
1: that would be
0: it would have been better. Mm-hmm. he's definitely got money on his mind, that's for sure.
2: Snoop, what did he claim? 81
0: blunts a day.
2: 81 joints, whatever, a day. That's some serious... serious smoking.
0: Yeah.
2: Now, with us in the studio, we have comedian Dwight Slade, comedian Greg Proops, both international travelers touring all over the world, doing comedy. Greg is well known for his podcast, once again called The Smartest Man in the World.
3: It's a joke.
2: Pause. Yeah.
3: It's a joke.
4: No, it's not. No, it's not. You are indeed.
2: And it's called Some of the Boldest Comedy on the Podcasting Frontier right now from Rolling Stone Magazine. Which is very cool. Now, I think, I would assume most people, when they see you, recognize you from, I would think, Whose Line Is It Anyway?
3: Oh, absolutely.
2: They still...
3: My family, in fact, yeah. How come that show's not on anymore? We've been twisting the aerial around in the trailer here, and we can't get it no more. What are you doing? Where are you?
2: How much time did you guys have, when you were doing that, how much time did you have to set up something after you had a premise and... Pretty quick.
3: What you saw was what you got. The only thing we knew what we were going to do is where we were going to stand for camera. We did camera blocking and who we were going to be in the games with.
4: Right.
3: After that, we made up everything. So they'd just say, you're a, you know, whatever, you're a zombie or you're John Wayne or whatever, and you're on a volcano. And then we just go.
2: Go. Now, did you typically watch the shows afterward a few months later and see how you did? Or did you?
3: I've never watched the show.
2: You prefer just to be there and do it? And...
3: Yeah. I mean, I play with all of them still. I'm in a group with Ryan, the tall one. I also work with the black guy and the bald guy. And that's what we call them. I never learned their names.
2: Right.
3: I
2: mean, you're the guy with glasses? Just to
3: I'm the specky one, yeah.
2: Clarify. Okay.
3: And then there's the rich one who is, used to be fat, and now we call him formerly Two and a Half Men, Drew Carey. So I still work with all of them, and I'm in a we still tour, so I can't get rid of them. And the English cast, I play with them when I'm in England, so I really never...
2: Now, are they still filming?
3: Never cut them loose. No, there's no more. We don't shoot anymore, but it lives on and on forever. We've done a couple of wildly unsuccessful improv shows in the interim, which are probably better left where they lay.
4: No kidding.
3: With the dead dogs in the bottom of the sea.
2: I see.
3: To mix a metaphor.
2: We have.
0: See, I know you from the True Jackson show.
3: Why, thank you very much. Yes. I am TV's Mr. Madigan. If you're 11 or 12,
0: yep.
3: And you're listening to the Bob and Tom show right now.
0: I have an 11 and 12-year-old, so I'm very
2: familiar. Honestly, I don't know. I'm not
0: aware
2: of this.
0: What, show? What is it? Yeah.
3: It's on Nickelodeon.
0: Oh.
4: Yeah, see, that's... I'm sorry, I missed that one.
0: Yeah?
4: I don't have any kids.
3: I played a designer. Yeah.
0: Plays a designer?
4: Uh-huh.
3: I hire a 15-year-old girl to be vice president of my company because I see her, she's taken one of my outfits and changed it all around. And so that was the plot of the show. How will the 15-year-old make it every week? I think with the help of her friends.
0: Yeah.
5: And we all learn a little something.
0: Yes.
3: Do we ever?
5: Oh, yeah.
3: I played a designer in New York, and I was neither gay nor Jewish on the show. So that's what I said to the producers. Explain this one to me. I'm a designer in New York, and I'm not gay or Jewish. Okay. All right. That sounds right. That sounds just about right.
0: You did a wonderful job on it.
3: Thank you.
2: Now,
3: I am a marvelous actor.
2: Speaking of Jewish, you just came back from Israel, and Dwight. I don't know if you heard about this. There's a new calendar. It's called the Nice Jewish Guys calendar for 2013.

0: Spain.
1: Mm. Oh, really? Who's on the calendar? A bunch of nice Jewish
0: guys? Nice Jewish guys, I guess.
1: Are they famous Jewish guys or just nice Jewish guys?
0: Some of them are somewhat well known.
1: I know a lot of nice Jewish guys. They don't have a calendar.
2: Seinfeld, Katzenberg, who else?
0: Well, I don't think those guys are on it.
2: Oh, I see.
0: It says, here's the line. It says, they've got good jobs, can do your taxes, and know how to spread a nice schmear.
1: That's the selling point?
0: Yeah.
3: Well, there's a lot to be said for schmear.
0: There is. Adam Cohen is a TV producer for the Food Network. He got the idea for the calendar, according to this news account, after joking with friends about how calendars only feature sexy firemen or pinup style babes.
1: Hmm.
0: He feels nice Jewish guys are finally getting the attention they deserve.
1: Are they dressed provocatively?
0: I'm trying to...
4: Well, if you think a hat and braids is provocative.
2: Mm-hmm. Yeah. Yeah.
1: I don't know if they're Orthodox Jews. That'd probably be
2: a little different,
1: their religion.
2: Mm-hmm.
1: Oh, I didn't mean to do that.
0: Well, that'd be interesting.
1: Yeah.
0: Have those twisty sideburns hanging down just low enough to cover your penis?
3: Yeah.
1: Oh, hot.
0: You know it's circumcised.
2: Well.
3: Yeah, Israel's the wrong country to get a haircut in. I learned that. Take nothing off the sides, please.
2: Well.
0: I'm trying to figure out. If you just Google "nice Jewish guy's calendar," you can find out how to get one.
4: And what year is it?
0: For the holiday season. You can get one for the holiday season.
1: Makes a great Hanukkah gift.
0: Let's get back to Dwight for a second. You mentioned that you've got your adult children living at your house in Portland.
3: Mm-hmm.
0: They're doing okay.
3: They're a big disappointment, but they're doing fine.
2: Aren't they both college students?
3: They're college students, mm-hmm. but you know, when you come home and they have Snoop Dogg stuff everywhere, you're kind of worried about it.
2: I know what you're saying.
1: Mm-hmm. Mm-hmm. Oh, so they're into that.
3: Yeah,
1: mm-hmm.
3: but I miss them, and I miss the younger ages when they were more innocent. Because my daughter has a boyfriend now, and mm-hmm. he's a good guy.
2: Is he?
3: He's a good guy.
0: Does he live at the house?
3: Yeah, he does. He lives at the
0: pay
3: house.
0: Pay rent?
3: I'm not charging him rent right now.
0: Okay.
3: So this is all going to wind up in a bad situation.
2: I'm
3: I have
2: sure
3: a feeling.
2: It will.
3: Mm-hmm. Like
0: does he cut the lawn or anything? I mean, is there?
3: No, it doesn't do that. I have to do that also. So, but
4: what are you getting out of this young man?
3: I live in Oregon. There is no lawn.
4: Oh,
3: so,
4: yeah,
3: you know, there's no sun. There's no photosynthesis in this in that area of the country.
0: Does he wash the windows? Do the dishes? I mean, are there? Are you like the maintenance guy and as well as the dad?
3: I need to have you living in my house and running the show.
2: You don't want that. No, you don't want that.
1: No, you don't want that.
2: No.
0: I do. I clean a lot. I know that. Now, you always come to the show with armed with a bag full of pet peeves.
3: I'm much like all of you. I live in a world where I feel I have a certain right to organize things against the onslaught siege of others who try to screw it up for me.
1: Yeah.
3: And so I make a list of things that bother me.
2: Mm-hmm.
3: People that don't listen. I used to work at Pizza Hut delivery, and I would answer the phone. This is how I'd answer the phone. Pizza Hut delivery, can I take your order? Guy at the other end. Do you guys deliver the pizzas? Yeah, but we got to use your car, sir. Yeah. Can you pick me up? I'm irritated by women with tongue studs that don't readily perform fellation on the spot. That is false advertising, ladies.
2: All right.
3: I wrote this one on the plane. I'm tired of people breathing excessively through their nose.
2: Mm.
3: I'm sitting in the window seat. The guy in the aisle seat's looking out my window. Oh, sure, it's beautiful out there. Oh, look at it. You can see everything. Hey, Secretariat, you want to back off here a little bit? Get a breathe right. Take some Sudafed. Get a carrot.
2: Uh-huh.
3: The public bathroom is I don't know what's going on in there. They're always full of people who have other business besides going in there. You know, they're shaving, they're taking a shower, they're having a kid.
2: Uh-huh.
3: You know, you witness a population that you don't know exists when you go into there. And the bowl is always full of some amphibious biological anomaly that I don't know. And it won't flush 7 times and still won't go
2: still
3: down.
2: Still won't go down.
3: It's trying to call out, Daddy! Daddy! Other things that are upsetting me, I'm tired of this. The term conflict.
2: Uh huh.
3: When you talk to someone on the phone, I can't do Wednesday. I have a conflict. What do you got? Someone in a headlock? I'm just trying to have lunch here.
2: Mm-hmm.
3: Christmas shopping, when people troll around the parking lot in their car for 4 hours trying to find the right spot.
2: Sure.
3: Just park your effing car, you stupid SOB. You're taking way too long. I really have to pee. Stop driving in a lap and park your piece of crap. You're going way too slow, you big fat Christmas ho.
2: Merry Christmas.
5: Merry Christmas.
6: Merry Christmas. God bless us, everyone.
3: Is there anything more retarded than a kite flyer?
2: You mean like in the middle of town? Yeah. I mean,
1: on the beach, it's kind of cute.
2: I'm excited. Doing that.
3: Well, how come the only people that fly kites are adults? You know, it's adults and model trains, and it's grown-ups who play with those.
2: Mm-hmm.
3: And they're just the weirdest people. They got their girlfriend out there, and they're arguing about string. No, hold it up! Hold it up when I know. Quiet. Drink sizes are getting out of hand.
0: Oh yeah,
3: it's small, medium, and large. That's what I grew up with.
2: Agree.
3: And that's what these people who insist on these Exxon Valdez tankards of soda. How big is your bladder, dude? Just relax. A lot of these aren't funny. They're just
1: observations.
3: Let's lower our expectations, shall we?
0: In fact, you know what?
3: I have another one that's on my list of things that are. People who put balloons on a telephone pole to mark a party. Well, maybe. Maybe that's what you're doing. Or it could be memorializing a dead clown.
2: Could be.
3: People who ring up their wrappers irritate me. When you're in line and you look ahead of them and they've eaten all the food already in the store. They have an empty burrito, empty Cheetos. I ate the food already. I have no restraint in my life. I can't walk 30 feet to my truck without snacks, so just ring up my trash. Here's some wrappers. What do I owe you?
0: Uh-huh. Well, I think we're all guilty occasionally.
2: I don't eat at the
1: supermarket. I've never eaten at the store.
2: I have restraint.
1: Wait a minute.
0: Occasionally, I'll eat
2: at the store. You actually eat at the store? What do you eat, a banana?
3: This is Tom eating.
0: Occasionally. Chick, you eat at the store occasionally.
3: No, I know.
0: No, I'm the only one.
1: Yes.
3: You're the only one.
0: I don't get there like 10
2: I used
0: wrappers.
2: To until but... they took away the big bins of candy.
1: The bulk candy.
0: So you really can't pay for that.
1: That was stealing, Bob. That wasn't eating.
3: Yeah. Here's the way to deal with it, though. Just go in there with an empty tube of Preparation H and freak everyone out. I got everything I came for. Thank you very much.
2: Just
3: scan this. Problem solved.
0: Nice.
3: Did you get that condom wrapper there? You got a hell of a cleanup on aisle three.
2: Ow! Oh, come on.
0: Thanks. That's scary. Yeah. We're hanging out with comedians Dwight Slade and Greg Proops. Greg is a podcaster, and his podcast is called The Smartest Man in the World. We've got a link to that if you go to bobandtom.com. While you're there, a couple quick items I wanted to mention. The winner of the, we found out it's called Miss Boom Boom.
1: Mm-hmm.
0: This is from Brazil.
1: Mm-hmm.
0: And we thought it was Miss Bum Bum because it's the
2: B-U-M,
0: buttocks.
2: B-U-M. It's Boom Boom.
0: It's spelled B-U-M-B-U-M, but it's pronounced Boom Boom. And it's the finest ass in Brazil.
1: Mm-hmm.
4: Surely that's some hard going.
2: That's some taught competition.
4: I would imagine.
0: It's staggering, actually.
2: Uh-huh.
0: You can see this if you go to our website and click on over. Christy Lee is at the news desk.
2: Who would win Major Ass of the United States? I wonder.
1: Beyonce.
2: Well, I'm just thinking in general terms.
0: Oh, you mean?
1: You mean like...
5: Yeah, that guy.
1: I see.
5: Gotcha.
1: Not like a really nice...
5: Yeah. Giant ass. Yeah.
4: Well, Donald Trump has certainly got the title belt right now, I think.
0: I think so.
2: Yeah.
0: There's, I think it's unquestionable.
5: I put my man up against anybody.
1: I don't know.
0: Now, the winner of the contest, her name is Karine Felizardo.
2: Mm-hmm.
0: They show her... Christy, look at this. I mean, this is a...
5: Say your last name again, just for me.
0: Felizardo.
2: Felizardo.
0: Karine Felizardo.
1: I saw the pictures, yes.
0: I think I got it right.
2: Yeah. Mm-hmm.
0: Karine Felizardo.
1: Fine. Whatever. Nice?
0: She lives in Brazil.
1: That's
0: not Italian,
1: we'll never
0: sorry.
1: Meet her.
4: Obrigado.
0: Yeah, okay.
2: Si.
0: Silvia Poggioli. She is referred to as the booty queen.
2: How about that?
0: She teared up when she won the award.
2: Well, why wouldn't she?
4: That was my nickname in grade school.
2: The booty queen?
4: This is so depressing. God, I hate revealing things.
0: Now, here's something interesting. The jury in this competition in Sao Paulo...
1: were all women.
0: Six women and five men.
2: Uh-huh. All right.
0: She said, I would like to thank those who voted for me and who believed in me, my family, and my friends.
1: I think the women probably balance out the... They have a little bit more objective.
4: Mm-hmm. Well, there's an unyielding and mirthless eye they're turning toward that area.
2: That's right. Mm-hmm.
1: Yeah, guys, you know, they like what they like, and they're gonna gravitate toward.
0: I'm again looking at the photograph of her buttocks, and this side looks like a basketball. That is really
4: round. It's orange and says Spalding on it.
2: Round.
0: No, it's kind of orange.
2: Round with handprints on it.
0: It is.
1: It's a lot bigger than Tom likes. Mm-hmm.
0: I don't know.
3: It has Kobe Bryant's hands on it.
2: I'm gonna say, yeah.
0: But it's Miss Boom Boom. What was that? Why was I bringing this up? Oh,
2: I have no idea.
0: We have a link to it.
1: If you want to see
0: the various contestants. Contestants,
4: you brought it up because now you're lost in reverie.
0: Yeah, that's right. I am. I forget about this radio thing. I got to look at these pictures. We have Christy Lee at the news desk. Anything else of interest over there?
1: Well, do you want to talk about this new technology that they've applied a patent for? The company is suggesting, Verizon, that they could detect when people are cuddling up on the couch. And when that happens, then they could show them a commercial for perhaps a romantic getaway, a vacation,
0: How do they know it's not you and your dog?
1: Well,
0: I mean, are they actually looking at you through your
3: panting,
0: cable box?
3: Probably.
1: Yes, pretty much. They say they would integrate a range of sensors, thermal imaging, cameras, microphones, motion sensors to detect the mood in your home and then project commercials accordingly.
2: Well, if they have a camera, that's kind of... cheating. They're just going to watch what you're doing.
1: Privacy campaigners call the new technology a privacy nightmare.
0: Do you think?
2: I would think.
0: Mm-hmm.
1: Yeah. And says that this all has to be reined in before consumers
2: lose
1: control. Oh, look
2: at Bob's walking around with no pants on again. Uh-huh. Well, that's what I do when I'm home. Yeah.
0: Now, we have a phone call. Excuse me. We have a phone call on line 7. I'm not sure what it's about.
2: All right. Bob and Tom show.
7: Hey, guys.
2: Who's this?
7: Hi, this is Laura.
1: Hi, Laura.
0: Laura, what are you going to talk about with us now?
7: Well, I have a story about someone using a product in a store before they...
2: paid for it?
0: Oh, I see. This is one of Dwight's pet peeves. You go there, you eat a banana before...
2: All
0: you
2: right, well, go ahead.
4: Are you sure you wouldn't like to talk about how much you loved me on TV? Because that's a good topic, too.
2: That's a great one.
7: All right. That too. So, I used to work as a pharmacy technician. Uh-huh. I won't say where.
2: All right.
7: And one day I was working the counter, and a woman came up to get her prescription, and she had some other items. One of them was a box of Monistat 7 for yeast infections.
0: Right.
2: All right.
7: And I said, I was ringing her up, and I said, oh, ma'am, this box has been opened. Would you like to go back and get a different one? And she said, oh, no, that's okay. I opened it. I needed to use some.
8: Hey!
7: And I said, okay, let me go wash my hands. Thank you.
2: I would have just said, oh, is that right? I just thought someone was baking bread.
4: Wow.
8: Christmas cookies.
2: Oh, boy.
0: Well, I mean, you know, you got to do what you got to do. Was there a changing area in the store or anything?
7: There was a restroom, but, you know, it just, I don't know. I just...
3: She probably was sampling a different...
7: You don't want to think about that.
3: She probably was sampling a... You know, she's a conscientious shopper. She probably had four brands out there. Which one's going to work?
2: Yeah, trying them all. Mm-hmm. Well, wow, that's okay. Well, thanks for sharing.
0: Now, would have been really funny if it had been a pregnancy test.
7: Oh, God,
2: I'll bet that happens all the time.
7: I bet it has happened before. Yeah, I wouldn't be surprised.
2: I'll bet you find those in the bathroom all the time.
0: I was told by a friend of mine that... it's really interesting in what neighborhoods, what stores, what they put the anti-theft stuff on.
2: Mm-hmm.
1: And yeah.
0: It varies.
2: I'll bet.
1: Based
0: on various cultural
2: traditions. Thanks, Laura.
7: Thank you, guys.
1: Bye, Laura. Have a great weekend.
4: In Los Angeles, they always lock up all the razor blades.
1: Yeah, they do that here.
4: Like, is that really...
2: You know what? They're expensive.
4: Yeah, they are.
2: That's why.
0: And everybody needs
2: like
0: them.
2: Gold.
5: I used to complain about how expensive they were until I got one of those little disposable razors.
2: Yeah.
5: And it's like, no.
2: Yeah,
5: I'll
2: rip your face.
5: I'll
1: cut your face all up.
4: Yeah, they don't work. Those
2: no, they don't.
0: Now
2: no.
0: They're locking up the
5: liquor. I know.
0: Oh, no, I'm sorry.
3: What next?
0: They're locking up the the anti-heartburn medication. I'm not sure what that's all about.
1: What?
0: Yeah. Yeah, the Prilosec and all that stuff is like, what? This is behind bars now? I guess people were lifting it.
1: Right.
0: We're going to come right back.
2: All right. right.
5: Tom's a crook. Hey, don't lift that.
0: Hey, it was swell. Oh, fada. Yeah. Fada, I didn't mean to steal the
2: I was at the movies. Fada. I didn't lift nothing.
0: I had hot bread, fada. I don't want to
2: screws, let me go.
4: Why, you light-fingered jackanapes. If I catch you in the store again, I'm calling you truant officer.
2: Oh, be on your way.
0: My favorite thing about the Bowery Boys, though, was they were all like 40.
4: Oh, yeah. Yeah.
0: playing, right. Playing teenagers. You got to love that. It's sort of like Olivia Newton-John in Greece. Isn't she 37? Yeah. And she's in high school?
2: You seen the video that her and Travolta put together?
0: No.
1: Oh, it's
2: oh my
1: it's
2: God.
1: It's so bad.
5: John Travolta looks like the evil baby on The Simpsons.
2: Oh, my God.
0: So does he have the real short wig on now?
2: I think he's painted his hair on now. Yeah. It's just okay. Horrible. Oh,
4: wow. The ages 15 through 55 are the hardest on teenagers.
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0: Don't you wish there was a pill you could take where you could instantly be able to play the guitar? Just like Eddie Van Halen, or B.B. King, or Segovia. And each of the various styles of these different guitar players would be represented by different kinds of pills. Like, for example, let's say if you wanted to play like Eddie Van Halen, there'd be these bright red gelatin capsules you could take. And the B.B. King pills would be dark blue, and they'd be called blues. For obvious colloquial reasons. And they would ideally be washed down with a pint of early times. And the Segovia pills would be these little tiny brown pills, but they'd be the most powerful pills of all. Because he's really the best guitar player when you stop and think about it. I mean, that Spanish classical stuff's really hard to play when you're drunk. You could take one of these pills and be able to play just like the guy on the label, like for, let's say, like 3 hours. Like if you were at a party, or if you wanted to impress your girlfriend, or maybe if you wanted to impress your parents, let's say, if they were just kind of undecided about you. And you wouldn't have to suffer for your art, and you wouldn't have to pay dues, and you wouldn't have to worry about practicing all the damn time, and you wouldn't have to worry about getting screwed over by a bunch of club owners and managers, or having your gigs get downgraded to small comedy clubs. You wouldn't have to worry about having your kids hate you and your wife leave you because you're practicing all the time, or worrying about getting arthritis or dying in a plane crash or all the crap that goes along with getting that good. Just take one of these pills and be able to play great instantly when that be needed.
1: Well, I actually happen to have one of those pills on. Right now.
2: Cool. Really?
3: Okay, yeah. Uh-huh. Want some water? Yeah. Okay, go ahead, swallow it.

0: ready. On acoustic, even.
1: Wouldn't that be great? Put it like that, wouldn't that be me? But there's not.
2: Bob and Tom.
3: If you irradiate poop, it will be sterile, but it's still poop.
2: You can pick your morning radio show, but you can't wipe Bob and Tom on the couch.
4: Ladies and gentlemen, that brings us to... Oh, I gotta scroll down here. Hang on a second.
5: Stupid world record.
4: See, it's fun. It's casual. A Minnesota teenager has broken his own Guinness World Record for the largest mouth gape in a male.
6: How we had this recently, right?
7: How do you
6: so
7: do
6: he's
7: that?
6: Broken it again.
7: You stretch your mouth even
0: he's
7: more.
0: Broken it again.
6: Wow.
4: Now, Josh, it's a mouth gape, okay?
6: Okay, yes, yeah.
0: Mm-hmm. What do you mean?
7: Are there other gapes?
4: Oh, yes. Oh, yes.
7: Are there world records?
4: Oh, yeah.
7: For those gapes?
6: We have to look that up.
4: It looks like a world record. Oh. Looks like you could walk right in.
6: Set right down.
4: Can you guess what other gape would be?
0: Is that the one held by his mom, Vag?
4: No.
6: That's
4: no, a man could hold this record, too.
6: Yeah.
7: Are you serious?
4: Oh, yeah. Have you got it yet?
6: Why don't you Google stovepipe?
7: No.
0: Oh, dear. You mean it's that?
4: Yeah.
0: Oh, dear.
7: Guys.
0: Wow, that's just awful.
4: There are pictures of that.
0: Yikes.
4: Isaac Johnson. Hey, Ike. Originally recognized in 2019, Josh, very good, at the age of 14 when his mouth gape was measured 3.67 inches. Oh, my Lord. His record, however, this sounds like a made-up name. His record was beaten by Philip Angus, who took the title with a mouth gape of 3.75 inches. Why? Evidently, it got bigger. Isaac reclaimed the record, stretched his mouth to 4 inches, and has since upped the record to 4.014 inches.
6: Oh, man. Must have stretched or something.
4: Isaac is able to open his mouth so much that... Much like Julia Roberts, he can fit a baseball in his mouth.
6: Oh, wow.
4: With room to spare. Isn't that interesting?
7: How do you stretch your mouth?
4: Well, you got to work out.
6: I can spot you.
0: There's no... Okay, I just looked this up, and next to him is the picture of the woman with the world's largest mouth.
4: Do you have her address?
0: Christy.
7: No, thanks. I
0: she's,
7: want to
0: I mean, it takes up a third of her face.
7: That's, wow. No.
0: She's actually kind of pretty, but
7: well, I'm sure she's
0: when she
7: very
0: opens
7: nice,
0: her mouth, but... it's kind of scary. But they've got her.
7: Aren't all women that way?
6: That was the girl who said it.
4: That's why OJ tried to.
0: Her name is Samantha Ramsdelly.
4: Cut her head off.
7: Hmm.
0: Or excuse me, I'm sorry, Samantha Ramsdell.
7: Oh, okay.
0: Is the world's largest.
4: No, that's the name of a restaurant, the Ramsdelly.
0: So yeah.
4: And finally,
5: stupid world record.
6: Oh,
4: what the hell is that?
0: That's my least favorite of the stupid world records.
4: Okay, how about this?
0: No.
4: David Rush.
0: Could we?
4: David Rush has broken the Guinness World Record for the world record for the most balloons burst in the armpit in 1 minute. Give it this, the old chicken wing.
0: And there's a trick to it.
4: Of course.
6: Okay.
4: The record
6: needles in the armpit?
4: Yeah.
0: No, he's hanging upside down.
4: What?
6: Really?
7: What?
0: Yeah, he puts a... I was watching the video. David puts...
4: Is that fair?
0: He puts a ladder against the tree.
6: All right.
0: And then he puts on those gravity boots that have the big hooks on them.
6: Yeah.
0: So he's hanging upside down from a ladder.
7: Right.
0: So then when he takes the balloon and puts it in his armpit, it's easier to do it. That's why he's trounced this record.
6: Gotcha.
0: This is like the Fosbury flop. It's reinventing the art form.
6: Okay.
4: The old record was 16. David managed to smash that mark, crushed 26 balloons in his armpit.
6: Hmm.
4: His technique, as Tom said, involved hanging upside down from a ladder placed against a tree, allowing him to avoid the pitfalls that disqualified his earlier record attempt. Nice. Pitfalls. Get it? That's a joke, boy.
7: Armpit. Get it.
4: Previously, David said he broke 25 balloons in a minute, but too many balloons were disqualified because his hand was either touching the balloon as it broke or the balloon slid out of his armpit before breaking.
0: Okay. See, now he's got gravity on his side. So this is revolutionary in the world of. I mean, if you're familiar with the creation of the Fosbury flop and the high jump, revolutionized the sport.
6: Oh, changed the game.
0: So I think you're going to see. You know, there'll be some dude probably in India that follows David Rush that's always trying to break his records. That'll do it this way with the gravity boots and the whole thing.
4: I don't know what the old record was with the old way you used to high jump, but I think it jumped up like a foot and a half or something. It was crazy.
0: It got a lot higher.
4: Yeah.
0: I think Valerie Brumel did 7 feet
7: with
0: the Western roll.
4: But, he's something.
0: Yeah. Now,
7: are we talking about high jumping?
8: Yeah, who's the show for today?
4: From the 50s and 60s.
0: No, but I mean, are you aware of the Fosbury flop, how it revolutionized the high jump?
8: I mean, I hate to say it. Yes, I am aware.
0: Okay,
8: I've been around you my whole life.
0: I'm just saying, David Rush is doing the same thing for armpit farts.
4: He thinks that you're aware of it because you've heard about it yourself. No, it's from him talking.
7: Mm-hmm.
4: He
7: doesn't
4: get
7: that part.
4: The
7: only way we know about
8: it's
7: it.
8: It's the same reason I know The Wreck of the Edmund Fitzgerald and the same reason that
0: great
8: I know.
0: Song.
4: He'll tell me stuff.
0: Men.
4: He goes, do you remember Valerie Brumel? I go, yeah. He goes, oh, good memory. No. You just talked about it yesterday.
7: Yeah.
0: I got a little trivia fact for you.
4: Oh.
6: All right.
4: Oh, yeah. Tell me. Yeah.
0: If there were a celebrity foul shot competition.
7: Yeah. No, not the Art Garfunkel thing again.
0: I think I'm going to put my money on Ron Howard.
6: Oh, yeah?
0: Film director.
7: Reading the book.
0: Ron Howard. Ron Howard once got 47 out of 50.
8: Oh.
0: That's pretty good.
6: That is pretty good.
4: Well, you got to practice.
0: Ron became a pretty good high school basketball player.
4: I'd probably only be able to make 2 or 3 right now, but I need, you know, like.
0: You claimed you could do 9 out of 10.
4: 9 out of 10, yeah.
7: Okay.
6: Boy, that's.
4: I can.
0: 47 out of 50 strong.
6: It is strong.
4: Always been able to shoot the rock.
0: That's probably with kids in the sideline going, hey, Opie. You know, he had to endure that all of his high school career.
6: Wouldn't you just say?
7: Hey, I grew up in Hollywood. Kids didn't care. Mm-hmm.
6: Wouldn't you just pull out a few hundreds and wave them around?
7: Exactly.
6: Oh, yeah, you're right. Thanks.
0: Ron is a really grounded guy. In fact, one of the cool things about Mr. Ron Howard, he still has his very first car.
6: He does?
0: White Volkswagen with a red interior, Volkswagen Beetle. It's probably from, like, I don't know, 71 or 2.
7: Nice.
0: He still got it.
6: Is Rance still with us?
0: Mm-mm. No. Rance was his dad, and that's a stage name.
6: Oh.
4: Rance?
6: What an odd choice.
0: Rance Howard, yeah.
8: I like that
0: name. A name he picked up from obscure play he was in. His father was also a fine actor.
4: No, he worked at a ranch during the summer. But he thought it was
0: no, that's
4: Rance.
0: False. Okay, no. I thought you were going to go another direction, and I'm glad you didn't.
4: He would tell people, I got this great summer job.
0: I thought something about a certain type of food. You know.
7: Who gave you that roll? First of all, who gave you that roll of tape? Because if you don't put it down,
9: I'll see you at the ranch.
0: Not how it happened, you jackass. Are we?
7: You are driving me.
0: I'm going to make an executive decision.
7: What?
4: Wherever you go, we'll always be a good sport.
0: I have a question.
4: Christy!
0: This world record that Mr. David Rush did with the armpits, do they have a version of this for thighs?
7: Probably.
0: That'd
7: crushing
0: be worth
7: what
0: watching.
7: With your thighs? Yeah. Crushing watermelons or what do you
6: No, have? Watermelons.
0: You can crush a watermelon with your thighs?
7: No, I
6: Maybe
7: can't.
6: Maybe you're Suzanne Summers.
7: No, but I bet there are some strongmen that could.
0: You know something? If we could get a video of you hanging upside down on a ladder with gravity boots, crushing balloons, water balloons with your thighs. Oh, Josh, what kind
7: of
0: money
7: again with that dignity thing? Would you quit playing with a tape?
0: This would be an OnlyFans thing?
6: Yeah. Oh, yeah. There's a whole fetish about balloon pop.
7: Oh, I crush water balloons, I'm going to be wet.
4: That's true. It's like
0: anyone want to take this?
4: The anticipation.
0: You're missing. Hang on a second. Christy, what'd you just say?
7: I'm going to be all wet.
6: That's
0: precisely the point.
7: Speaking of that, real quick, we're getting a lot of questions. I guess Jeff Oskey's fielding. I'm wearing a ring on my wedding ring finger that I bought at an auction. It's just a wedding. It's not a wedding ring. It's just my birthstone. But it's so small, I have to get it sized, that this was the only finger it fit on because this one's been worn down over the years, so it's smaller.
4: I used to be 6'6". I know what you mean.
7: So I don't have any
4: moves. Wore him down to a little nub.
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6: Mm.
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15: 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Great job.
16: Okay. Are we done?
17: Yeah. Hey, what's wrong?
16: Oh, you know. Well, I wish I could sing more like Stevie Nicks.
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16: It's a pair of nose plugs and a dildo.
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18: Okay. What's the dildo for?
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And guys, we haven't forgotten about you. Would you like to sound like Bob Dylan during his famous Nashville Skyline period? Put on your nose clips, grab a harmonica, drop your trousers, and mid-song, cram the vibrator up your...

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1: Does a male chicken have exterior genitalia?
2: Yeah, and they are
1: huge. Are they?
3: Oh, it's amazing.
2: A rooster?
3: Yeah.
1: No?
3: Yeah.
1: Are they strictly a one-pecker bird?
3: No, it's under their, I hope so.
1: Well, it's the one in the face,
2: neck.
1: I mean.
2: It's under their neck, yeah.
4: I'm a therapist.
5: It is not under their neck.
2: Well, they're peckers on their face, I thought.
1: Are they a one? Wobble, don't they don't have an exterior? I should have asked the doctor. I'm sorry.
2: Yeah, it's all interior. Yeah, it's under their left wing.
4: But that information.
1: Well, smart guy, where is it?
2: Do
1: male chickens have a?
5: They're called roosters.
2: Even chickens do it doggy style, I believe.
1: Hmm.
4: Yeah.
3: I think everyone does except for humans.
2: Right.
4: Yeah. They're not in the missionary position.
2: We do it face to face to cause guilt.
3: Is that what it is?
2: And if that's not on the quotes touché. Page by 10, I'm leaving.
3: I see.
2: Look at me!
3: Turn around and look at me!
2: Look at me! Don't shut your eyes. You look at me. Hey!
1: This is me. This is not someone else.
2: No, it's not.
1: If you're thinking it was someone else.
2: No, sir.
6: I'll tell you what I sound like when I make love to a woman.
3: Yeah.
6: I'm actually pretty bad at it. I call it making like. When I make like to a woman, I sound like a very scared man who's crossing a very thin sheet of ice. And all he's trying to do is get to the side alive.
3: Uh-huh.
6: Sounds something like this. Oh, my God. I'm so scared. I can do this. Oh, thank God that's over with. Oh, my God. I have to lay down.
1: That's hot. Yeah, that's hot.
7: Good morning, sunshine.
8: Bob and Tom Radio.
7: Einstein. Freud.
9: Churchill.
7: Lindbergh.
10: FDR.
9: Kennedy.

dream. Wearing silk pajamas with a pipe between my lips, discussing existentialism while a big-boobed co-ed strips. I wanna be like Hef

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I really loved the interviews and the crack photography. I was leafing through the pages and my heart began to race. I fell in love with the centerfold

0: Did you find the hidden bunny on the cover?
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4: For your information, these are two of the worst kids I have ever encountered in my life, and I worked the state fair.
3: We were stupid before stupid was cool.
5: Welcome back to the Bob and Tom Show.
6: Hi, good morning.
5: We have Christy Lee.
7: Good morning.
5: She's at the news desk. Dr. Will Miller.
8: Good morning.
5: I guess we can now call you, psychologist. What is it? What's the word I'm looking for? Not licensed reverend. What's that called?
6: We just abbreviate.
8: Chaplain. Police chaplain.
5: Police chaplain.
6: We abbreviate and just say psycho.
8: Yeah, exactly. Well, on your website, that's what they have. The psychos in capital letters.
6: Oh, is it really?
8: Yes.
6: Oh,
8: I'll be darned. Absolutely.
5: Stand-up comedian, television personality, now blogger.
8: And corporate speaker and blogger.
5: Blogger. Yes. So you can sign up for his email newsletter. It's a lot of fun. Also, we have a guy that I think I may have mischaracterized. Christy's lecturing me during the break. Mike Stork is a very handsome young man. He's a very fine comedian. He's won a number of...
7: Wow, now he's changing.
6: Man, oh, man. You owe him money or something? What happened all of a sudden?
5: During the break, Christy's going, you know, he speaks French. He's really smart. And, okay, Jesus. I was just trying to make the guy seem funny.
9: Mm-hmm. Four-star general.
10: That was eerie. Christy impersonation.
5: Mike is... you know, we all have our battles. Mike is currently wrestling with the fight against smoking, which is cool. You're doing a fine job. I just noticed that during these longer breaks, you start tapping a lot. You get your next you're 9 minutes away from another cigarette, Mike.
9: Yeah.
5: How many do you go through a day?
9: I'm about probably half a pack to a pack a day.
7: Oh, that's not a lot.
9: That's not too bad.
6: We've already reached the half pack limit.
5: Yeah. Okay, because you've gone through quite a few in the last. What's your brand, may I ask?
9: My brand is
5: whatever other people have.
9: Pretty much
5: comedian cigarettes.
9: Yeah, whatever's lying OPs, on the floor.
6: Whatever's on sale.
9: Yeah, whatever somebody left in the ashtray.
5: See, one test, a moral test for this show is a pretty simple one, and that is: do you have a dog?
9: Yes,
5: and it can be tough because for real tough for comedians to have pets, but we're all dog people here. You have a dog. What kind?
9: Right now, I have a Chesapeake Bay Retriever.
5: Wow.
9: We actually got him. He was gun shy, and so the guy couldn't use him to hunt. So we took him, and he's a great dog. And we've always had dogs. We had a dog. We had to put to sleep about a year ago.
5: Mm-hmm.
9: And
5: that's awful.
9: And the thing is like I learned an important lesson that if you ever have to put your dog to sleep, have the vet do it.
6: Wow.
9: Wow. Yeah. Spend the money,
5: Christy.
9: Yeah. Well,
5: sorry you made me straighten out, are you?
10: If you're sick, you go to the doctor. If your dog's sick.
9: Yeah, well my dad comes in and he's like, look, the dog's not getting any better. There's a sale on ammo this week.
7: That's
9: what I said, and I'm like,
5: we're gonna
9: Dad,
5: get letters.
7: Yeah.
9: I'm like, no, but I was upset. I was like, Dad, we can't kill the dog. Mom's gonna flip out if she finds out we killed the dog.
6: Mm-hmm.
9: Make it look like a suicide.
6: Oh my God! Wrap his little paw around the trigger. Oh my God!
10: A little note in its collar.
5: Christy, you happy now? You feel better? I'm sorry.
8: Does the word vindication mean anything?
7: Isn't a Chesapeake Bay Retriever Ted Kennedy has?
5: Teddy Kennedy actually keeps his dog.
6: Is that Splash?
5: Yeah. That's
7: Splash.
5: I mean, and this is true.
7: That's his dog's name.
5: One of the things I admire about Ted Kennedy, and there aren't a lot, is that he keeps his dog at the office with him.
7: Yeah.
5: But you'd think that someone on his staff, when he named the dog Splash, here's a man who one of the key incidents in his life involves someone drowning in a car.
6: Yeah.
5: You'd think Splash would be one of the last things on the list.
6: Yeah.
5: Mm-hmm. Any sort of
7: water
5: related. Why don't you name your dog Submerged Oldsmobile?
6: No.
5: No.
10: How about Kopechne? How about that? Yeah.
6: Somebody already has a dog called DUI, so.
5: Yeah. Just seems odd to me.
7: Yeah.
5: Not choice. Wow. Well, let's find out more about you, Mike.
6: Come here, Marky.
9: It's my parakeet. It's my parakeet overdose.
10: Yeah.
5: Now you were with this woman for a long, long time.
9: Which one? My ex?
5: Your ex girlfriend. Am I correct in saying that?
9: Yeah, yeah.
5: Christy was saying during the break when she was.
7: Was she the French girl?
9: No. That was a previous ex girlfriend.
7: Oh, okay.
9: Yeah, I dated a girl from France for a couple of years.
5: You dated?
9: Yeah. Okay. Yeah, we dated.
7: That's a hell of a commute.
9: Yeah.
6: Yeah, it is. Jeez.
9: It was
7: long
9: rough.
7: Long distance. Mm-hmm.
8: Yeah. And you learned the language?
9: Uh-huh.
5: Did you always take her did you take her a pizza over when you get off the plane?
9: It was like,
5: pepperoni.
9: Pizza avec fromage. Yeah.
5: I know that one. Pizza with cheese.
6: Yeah. Oui, oui.
5: Yeah, there you go.
6: Yeah. Oui, oui.
9: Yeah, I've had a lot of problems with dating. Because I was saying with the tattoo with the previous ex. Yeah. And the French, the girl from France, that was the best relationship I ever had. But the one girl I dated in high school was a little sluggish on the uptake, if you follow my meaning.
6: Yeah.
9: And I didn't know it. Like, I was like, you know, oh, she's just shy, you know. And I would always ask her, what are you thinking? Let's talk. What are you thinking about? And she would always say nothing.
8: Yeah.
9: And I realized, like, after about 2 years, I think she's telling the truth.
8: She meant it.
9: Yeah. Like, she wasn't like a Zen Buddhist master or anything.
6: No.
9: She was just
6: really
9: slow.
6: Blank up there. Huh?
8: Just vacuous. Yeah.
9: My family was having a blast with it, though, because I come home. She's running around the floor on all fours because my mom has one of those laser pointers.
6: Hours of fun. Wow. Oh, yeah.
5: Mike Stork is our guest. Mike, let me ask you this. Is Stork a professional name, or is that your actual name?
9: No, it's my real name. It's my real name, Stork.
5: Oh.
9: Yeah.
5: I've never heard that name before.
9: Yeah. It's...
5: Finnish or something?
9: It's Norwegian? German, actually, yeah.
5: Do you know what that means, Stork?
6: Tall bird.
9: Yeah.
6: Tall
9: bird.
7: Delivers babies.
6: Tall, long, big bird. Yeah. Stork.
8: Gestation.
9: Your name means tall bird.
5: Yeah. Have you ever looked it up?
9: I did. Like, I try to do, like, those, like, family history searches and stuff.
6: Oh, yeah?
9: But I think they're bogus. I don't know. Because, like, it just said, like, you know, tall bird. And I'm like, there's got to be more to it. But the weird thing is that there's a candy company that's spelled the same way. They make, like, the little chewy things. I don't remember the thing, but there's a Stork candy company. And mm-hmm. I always wanted to figure out if I could, like, get free chocolate or something. Because I'm like...
6: I'm related. I have to be. Mm-hmm.
9: Yeah,
11: you're a legacy. They have to give you chocolate.
6: That's right.
5: Yeah, absolutely. Probably not after the dog story.
9: Right.
6: Yeah, probably not.
5: Probably cut you off. You and Michael Vick. They didn't know. Right. Okay. Yeah. We're hanging out with Dr. Will Miller as well. And I mentioned Will has an interesting website with it that has a sort of a pop culture
8: An entry every day.
5: What else is on your mind regarding pop culture these days? Anything else?
8: Well, I do a lot of what I call why we watch, where I psychoanalyze what's going on TV. For example, I have a little quiz. Now, some people, you remember the Mary Tyler Moore Show?
7: Yes.
5: Great show.
8: Murray, Slaughter.
7: Right.
11: Sure.
8: And then, of course, the Addams Family, Gomez Addams.
6: Mm-hmm.
8: If you were in a speeding car and you were in the back seat and those two are in the front seat, who would be more frightening to have driving, Murray or Gomez Addams?
7: Gomez.
11: Murray.
5: Because?
8: Because Murray's depressed. Mm-hmm. He has a weak will to live.
6: Yes. Mm-hmm.
8: Gomez, although he's eccentric, in fact, you'd be safer in his hands.
7: Really? Mm-hmm.
8: Yeah, absolutely.
6: Yeah, Murray would. Yeah,
8: Murray could drive off the road.
11: Absolutely. Uh-huh. Yeah, Murray.
7: Did you relate to Murray, Chick? Yeah.
11: Murray'd make a mess of things.
8: Yeah. See, Chick knew that right away.
7: Mm-hmm.
8: He knew that right away.
5: How did you know Murray was so depressed?
11: Well, because he said that. He, like, his wife, he's having trouble with his wife.
8: Oh, his whole affect.
11: Hated his job.
8: He stayed in a job way too long.
6: Oh, yeah.
8: He was underemployed, just really, demeaned. And actually, all the stuff he would talk about would be just hostile outbursts toward other people around him, like Ted Baxter and others. So, oh, yeah, he had depression.
5: Mm-hmm. Ted Baxter, one of the most well-drawn characters, I think, ever.
8: Absolutely.
5: On television.
8: Fantastic.
6: Yeah. Absolutely.
8: Delusional is wonderful.
7: Oh, yeah.
5: Everyone instantly recognized that character.
8: Yep, yeah.
6: Couldn't wait for him to get on screen.
8: Now, on the other end of the spectrum, you have, say, a character from Taxi like Louis De Palma.
6: Mm-hmm.
8: Now, he's not depressed. He has what's called intermittent explosive disorder.
6: Mm-hmm.
8: He's full of rage. I thought it was brilliant that they put him in a cage. Visually, he's in a cage and just lashing out like a caged animal in the zoo. And that was a perfect... and the only one who understood him was the psychotic on the show, the schizophrenic, which is Jim. He was the only one who understood Louis.
5: Interesting analysis from Dr. Will Miller. We have more if you go to our website. Oh, I didn't see this picture of Mike Stork. Wow. Yeah. Is that
7: terrifying?
6: Picture? Depressing? What?
9: what picture are you looking
5: yeah,
9: at?
5: Yeah, it's kind of, what is that called? A fisheye lens, kind of weirdo. Oh, okay.
9: Is it the one on the website?
5: I don't know where we got it. It's nice. So we've got a link to your
7: it's nice, though.
5: MySpace. And it looks kind of, it's
11: yeah,
5: got,
11: when I see nice things, I often blurt out, oh, God.
5: yeah. No, it's clever. It's got kind of a spaced out.
9: Yeah, yeah, it's
6: like you're
8: from the pizza years.
9: Okay,
5: yeah, it looks like I when I look at it, I feel like I'm intoxicated.
9: it's my eyes.
5: Yeah,
9: that's yeah.
8: It's the
9: we
8: dreamy
9: took
8: eyes.
9: We took that in. That's actually in the hallway of the elementary school that I went to.
5: Oh, cool.
9: Yeah, it's like when my CD it's pulled back a little bit, but it's basically me sitting in the hallway with my desk, like I've been because I spent a lot of time sitting
6: in the
9: hallway.
6: Hall.
9: Yeah,
6: all bad.
9: Yeah.
6: Mm-hmm.
5: No. And I've got a feeling that as
6: were you voted most likely to deliver pizza?
9: Yeah.
6: Just wondering.
5: When you were delivering pizza, did you ever deliver one to someone you went to elementary school with? Oh, hi, doctor.
9: Oh, yeah.
5: I've got your pizza. Yeah. I'll ask with you. No. Not me.
6: We have to take a break.
5: Sorry.
8: There's an uncomfortable moment.
5: We'll be right back. This is the Bob and Tom Show.
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0: hate soup. You just never know the things that could go in soup.
1: What?
0: I hate soup. I hate soup. You just don't know all the things that could fall in soup. When I was a kid, my older sister babysat for me and made a bowl of chicken soup.

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Alexander Solzhenitsyn wrote a Russian novel called A Day in the Life of Ivan Dasanovich. Yeah. Ivan

0: hates soup. 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In soup. Soup. Soup.
1: Wow. That's a beautiful tune, Haywood.
2: Thank you.
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4: Hey, welcome back to the Bob and Tom Show. We're debating what to call our new album. And in the mix, a chick has suggested we call it Crotch Cheese.
5: Well,
4: shouting that out. No.
5: It's got every bit as valid as what you've suggested.
4: But see, I have a visual component to my suggestion that might be humorous. You see, over the course of time.
5: You want visual? Hot babe with a thing of cottage cheese in between her legs.
4: Cottage cheese?
6: That's disgusting.
5: It wouldn't be a spread on her. It'd be in the container. Just looking with her heel, with her feet.
6: Can I go back to London?
4: We'll finish this meeting later off the air. Welcome back to the Bob and Tom program. Let's see. Christy Lee was doing her thing at the news desk. You'll like this one, Christy.
6: I have a great... You've got to
4: let
6: me go.
4: Is this the convent?
6: The Fighting Nuns? Yes.
1: I'm ready. Let's hear this.
4: Doesn't that sound like a great superhero anyway? The Fighting Nuns.
1: Sounds like a great band.
4: Hey, I've already got the cape.
5: Nun fight. It's a nun fight.
6: A convent in Italy is being shut down after a fight between its last three remaining nuns.
4: Three.
1: There's only three.
6: Okay. The Mother Superior ended up in the hospital with scratches to her face after the fight between the sisters of the Santa Clara Convent in Bari. Now, the local archbishop has intervened and asked that the Vatican close the convent, but Sister Liliana, the only nun still there, says she has no intention of leaving her home of the past 44 years.
1: She's king of the mountain. And if she's
5: queen of the castle.
1: That's right.
6: The Clarissa nuns are regarded as the most...
4: I'm sorry?
6: Clarissa. That's what they're called.
4: Close.
1: Mm-hmm.
4: Hard to find.
6: Are regarded as the most austere order of the Roman Catholic Church, devoted to a life of prayer, penance, and quiet contemplation. But sisters Anna Maria and Gianna Battista say they were driven to distraction by the habits of their mother superior. They became so angry that they turned on Sister Liliana, scratching her face and throwing her to the ground.
1: That's not very Christian-like, is it?
6: No, it's not.
4: You know something? I wasn't there, but I'm guessing this Mother Superior probably deserved it.
5: Oh, yeah, man, I'm glad you said Superior. Man, this Mother probably deserved it.
1: Uh-huh, yeah, she probably did.
7: You're not praying hard enough.
1: Oh, yeah? Well, pray this.
4: Yeah.
1: God.
6: Yeah.
4: Do they have a vow of silence?
1: No, that's monks.
6: No, those are monks, but they do, they are very quiet.
1: Of course, they're teaching school.
5: Of course not.
1: Yeah.
5: They're women, Tom.
6: Quiet contemplation. We can't be quiet.
5: Vow of silence.
4: Are there any men around? What do they do?
6: They're nuns.
1: It's a nunery.
4: What do they do?
1: Is that right? A nunery?
5: A nunery.
6: Okay. That's what they do.
4: How do they eat? Where do they get their food?
6: They fix it in the kitchen.
4: Who provides it?
5: The good Lord.
1: Mother Earth.
6: The Vatican.
1: Yes. Mm-hmm. Yeah.
4: Okay.
5: Here's my...
4: maybe a little elbow grease and some hard work would help them out.
6: I'm sure they work hard.
4: Get away from...
5: Here's the first room of seven of my wood-fashioned dildos. I have.
6: All right.
5: You know, what really brings them home is shellacking them.
6: I'll sit here and listen to most of your crap, chick. But when you start talking like that, I gotta go.
4: Would you like to hear me belch the alphabet, sister?
1: Okay,
4: how about this? Dateline Fond du Lac, Wisconsin. Someone is either too cheap to buy his own toilet paper or planning a big prank. The Fond du Lac executive, Alan Bukel, says someone has been stealing toilet paper from the men's public bathrooms at the city-county government center since June. He says it appears someone comes in once or twice a week around midday and gets about six rolls of toilet paper a week.
1: Wow.
4: Yikes.
1: Someone's got a problem.
4: Yeah. He even takes the rolls that aren't full. We're assuming it's a man, he said.
1: Mm-hmm.
4: So,
1: toilet paper thief.
5: I've done that.
1: You've stolen?
4: You pinch the Charmin, do you?
5: Yeah. What? I was trying to think if I did it here.
4: Why would you want to take this stuff home? You're trying to sand your collection?
5: At least.
1: this stuff isn't the best quality.
5: Every other radio station I worked at before this one, I would take some toilet paper home.
1: Really?
5: Because it costs money.
1: Mm-hmm. Yeah.
5: Now, right, of course.
1: Oh, yeah.
5: You're just toilet rolling paper in it. Like yeah. It grows on trees.
4: No, you just use your shoes.
1: Yeah.
5: Oh, that's right.
4: Okay, here's my favorite story of the day. An Italian parachutist, according to the Ananova News Service.
2: Oh, yeah.
4: You see this?
1: No.
4: Italian parachutist survived a 2,000-foot fall without a scratch after his parachute failed. He landed in a plowed field. Luigi Petroni, 53.
6: Love the name Luigi.
5: Patron.
4: Jumped from an airplane where both his main and his reserve parachute failed to open. As he plunged to the ground, he was taken to the hospital, released after doctor said he had no injuries at all.
1: You're kidding.
4: Hospital spokesman said, it's amazing he's still alive.
5: Well,
1: I'm surprised he's not, you know, at least got a couple of broken legs.
4: Hey, Luigi, you growing a beard? No, those are my testicles. They moved up when
1: chin.
4: I landed.
1: Where'd you get a cleft chin? No, those are my testicles.
4: I don't believe this story.
5: No, well, think about it. If the Earth's soft enough, it just plowed.
1: Well, I know, but still, 2,000 feet.
5: You would sink in, I bet. It would still be an abrupt
4: maybe
5: stop.
4: Maybe if you landed on a steep cliff that kind of gradually...
1: You would think it would jar all of his organs, like, boom, right into the... Man, that's amazing. That's a miracle.
4: Okay, Christy, back to you.
6: A German man who

0: County pulled up to the drive-thru in an all-terrain vehicle.
1: Hey, how you doing?
0: Claimed to have a bomb. The teller at the Stone Lake Bank explained the cash had already been removed for the day, and all she had were candy suckers. The guy drove off.
2: No kidding.
0: And deputies say they're still looking for him. Yeah.
1: Good for her.
2: Good for you. Good for you.
1: Mm-hmm.
2: Yes.
3: No. Chick, you've done live television.
2: Oh, yeah.
3: On occasion.
2: It's my one true talent.
3: Well, if you think it is, then you're delusional.
2: I'm just saying. Live TV and I are
3: there isn't
2: great
3: a lot
2: friends.
3: Of live TV out there anymore, really.
2: Actually, except I love watching
3: news. Some sports events, some news.
2: There's nothing funnier than live TV for me. I mean, actual, honest to gosh, live TV.
1: Yeah.
2: That's
1: yeah.
2: pretty good.
1: Mm-hmm.
3: One of the funniest things I saw, sometimes on small, relatively small cities, they'll have a TV station and they don't have a staff running the cameras.
2: Mm-hmm.
1: Mm-hmm. Yeah.
3: And I was watching one time and it was in a smaller town and they had a, the guy was on camera and he I didn't know it at the time, but he was operating his own and he was doing the newscast and mm-hmm. the newscast ended, you know, that's the news. And then he took the papers and was doing this, looking at the camera.
1: Shuffling, yeah.
3: Waiting for the
1: camera to go off.
3: And
2: It didn't.
3: It was just like out of a movie. Then he,
2: yeah.
3: And you see him reaching. He's trying to stay in the frame,
1: uh-huh.
3: and he's reaching, trying to get something. And it, obviously, it was some
1: the
3: kind
1: remote
3: of
1: control
3: remote,
1: or something.
3: Remote device. Mm-hmm. Reaching over,
1: mm-hmm. Still staring at the camera.
3: God, it was the greatest. I remember calling my aunt. You've got to see this.
1: Got to see this.
3: Now, listen to this. Stockholm, Sweden. While some say television fare could be sickening, a Swedish TV host threw up
1: on
3: the air.
1: I saw this.
0: I meant to bring the story in, and I left it on my desk.
1: No, I actually saw the video of this, and it's hilarious.
3: Eva Nasemson was MC.
1: Yeah. She throws up, all of a sudden she bends, she leans over and throws up, and her head goes out of frame.
0: Yep.
2: Yeah.
1: And then, maybe 5 seconds later, her head pops back up, and she keeps talking in Swedish. She's on a game show, and she keeps talking to. I think there's a caller on the line. They're going to guess.
3: Yeah, it says according to this news account, presenter Eva Nasemson was emceeing a late night phone-in game show when she was suddenly hit by an unexpected bout of nausea.
1: Mm-hmm.
3: The local news reported Monday after asking caller to solve a word puzzle, she turned her head to one side and vomited.
1: Yep.
3: Came as a bit of a shock, she said. The caller cut short his answer as she stepped away for a quick break. She came back on camera to take his complete answer.
2: Oh, man.
3: By the way, it was the wrong answer.
2: That's great.
1: Yeah, would have thrown me off, too.
0: Yeah. Yeah.
1: Boy, what they'll do not to give away the money.
3: Yeah.
1: Huh?
3: Remembering your call to win a Buick!
2: Buick! That's a hell of an act,
1: yeah,
2: General.
1: That is, General.
2: Man,
3: that
2: oh,
3: is
2: man.
3: Rough.
1: Oh, it was hard. You can find it on YouTube,
0: yeah,
1: I believe.
0: Yeah, it's out there.
1: It is. And if you're one of those
0: squeamish,
1: yeah,
0: yeah, you don't want to see
1: those sympathy
0: it.
1: Vomiters.
0: Yeah.
3: Oh dear,
0: yeah.
1: Don't watch it.
0: Mm-hmm.
1: You'll get sick.
3: Okay, I'm sorry, Christy. Go ahead.
0: The French love the police. French Culture Minister Christine Albanet has given the police an award honoring them as Chevalier of the Order of Arts and Letters. It's to acknowledge their contributions to the arts. Sting received the award and said in French, "We are very happy to be among your knights."
2: What
0: I don't
2: is she?
0: Have it in French, but
2: a Chevy? What is she?
0: She's a
1: Chevalier.
0: French culture minister, Chevalier.
3: Thank heaven for little girls. That's
0: not
3: the sickest
0: Maurice
3: song
0: Chevalier.
3: Ever. How'd that one get by the censors?
1: Mm-hmm.
0: Oh, I don't think it meant.
3: I'm going to smoke. How old are you? 12?
0: Oh my God!
3: Thank heaven for little girls.
1: Oh, wow. Wow, you know what? Remind me never to come in on a Tuesday anymore.
2: Remind me never to go to France with you.
0: What the hell did you do last night?
3: I didn't do anything.
2: Man.
3: I would do a couple soccer games.
1: I blame Monday Night Football for this.
3: No, I was at some soccer games with the kids.
1: Man.
0: Yeah? Wow.
3: Yeah. What's the name of the game show the lady barfed on? Does it say?
0: It's
1: some
0: Swedish game show. And it,
1: yeah. It's it like a Sweden. Word jumble.
0: Yeah, I don't know what it was.
3: Meal or no meal.
2: Yeah.
0: She said it was just because she was time of the month, but man.
1: Yeah, she explains, I guess,
2: really?
1: In yeah. Swedish that
0: I think
1: it's
0: she's pregnant.
1: Time of the her month. Time of the month.
2: Dude, I'll never get to see it when you I'm know, a talking.
3: I've barfed on the air and radio.
1: I know you have.
2: You used to throw up every morning when you drive into work.
3: But
2: you?
3: I mean, no. But I mean,
1: no,
3: in the middle of the show.
1: I remember we were on the air, and yeah, luckily, Tom and I.

0: were in separate booths at the time.
1: Yeah, win, lose, or
0: yeah, and all of a sudden, Tom, how are you? And all of a sudden, Tom's head disappears because I could see him through the glass, and he's apparently, you know.
1: Now, I've been in the air with Bob when all of a sudden he's jumped up and sprinted out of the room. And you too, Chick.
2: Oh, yeah. I've been, yeah,
0: that
2: I've
0: happens.
2: Seen it.
0: I mean, you know, yeah. Hey, nature calls, you got to go.
1: Yeah. You've had an attack of a diarrhea, sadly, on the air.
2: Grip it and go.
0: Chick's had verbal diarrhea today, which
2: a
0: is.
2: Little bit. A little bit.
0: Just running at the mouth.
1: Well, consider the source. We're taking a short break and coming right back. This is the Bob and Tom Show.
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0: a dress in black and white. Hey, who's with me and work real hard?
1: Hey, Barry, yo, buddy.
2: The song ended. Graber and I hit that pretty note. We went like this. We went, and the song was over.
1: That was our big finish, dude.
0: Well, I heard that, but this is such a rocking song that I just got so excited. I want to keep playing it.
1: Oh, I can understand that, to pressure live radio and all, but
0: well, sure.
1: I don't think we can really continue this song unless our audience here sings along with us.
0: Who's with me? 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
1: Really? No, seriously. 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
2: Your house is a mess, and you feel like you never have enough time to clean the way you'd like. Have you ever considered using a maid service?
3: A maid service?
2: Frigamall Industries Domestic Service Division is proud to announce the newest innovation in household health.
4: Oh, hi. You must be the new maid.
1: I sure am.
4: Oh, great. Come on in.
1: Oh, my. This place is a mess.
4: Well, yeah, it's pretty bad. I live alone. I never have time to...
1: You live alone?
4: Yeah.
1: A fine-looking man like you? You should be married. How old are you? 26? 27?
2: It's a maid service unlike any other.
1: Pick those underwear up off the floor.
4: What?
1: You heard me. There is no excuse for this place looking like a pigsty.
4: Hey, look, I hired you to...
1: And when you're finished with the bedroom, I want you to roll up your sleeves and get started on those dishes.
4: This is my bowling night.
1: Well, I've got news for you, young man. You won't be going anywhere until this place is spick and span.
2: Yes, it's the maid service that guarantees your house will be clean to your liking because you'll actually be doing all the cleaning yourself.
1: I'll get it.
4: Hey, wait, that's my phone.
1: Hello. No, I'm sorry. He's too busy cleaning to come to the phone right now.
4: What the hell are you doing answering my phone?
1: That's it. You're grounded.
4: Grounded? Jeez, she sounds just like my mom.
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10: Hello.
6: Thanks very much for joining us with us in the studio. He is a psychologist with a bunch of advanced degrees. Very impressive. He's Dr. Will Miller. He actually has a podcast called Dr. Will's Neighborhood. Now, you deal with a lot of really serious stuff, Dr. Will.
11: Over the years,
6: in the world of psychology, I mean, it's not all fun and games.
11: No. I've worked in a variety of settings with people with various and sundry disorders.
6: Mm-hmm. Yes. And so this is about a serious topic, but it's got kind of a comic approach, I think. Mm-hmm. We've heard about different versions of this before, and it's an issue in the world of healthcare. Right now in Las Vegas, according to television's Fox 5.
12: They're on your side.
6: There is a gigantic colon on display. It's part of the Colorectal Cancer Awareness Month.
11: Mm-hmm.
6: It's a 30-foot-long colon. And we've heard the story. This thing circulates all the time. It's kind of interesting.
1: Mm-hmm.
6: And you can actually walk around inside it. It talks about things that happen in there. And then the idea is to get the proper checks and, you know, for yourself, the proper healthcare checks. But have you ever read about this?
11: I'm aware of it, yes.
6: Okay.
11: Yes.
6: Okay. It's very, very important.
11: Absolutely,
6: there are certain tests that men have to get, certain tests men and women have to get, certain tests women have to get. We certainly encourage you to talk to a healthcare professional. It's just funny to me that in this case, it's actually set up at a casino. So after you've lost your ass, you can walk through one.
10: Yeah.
6: Would be the.
10: I think I'm surprised they don't do the colon water slide to me. Let you know what it's like just before you have a colonoscopy.
6: Now the colonoscopy, very important procedure. We're not trying to do. We're trying to encourage people to ask a healthcare professional about when they need to get one. But as you know, before you have you had one, doctor?
11: Yes, of course. Yes,
6: and as you know, the. The evening before,
11: you have to drink the stuff. And, mm-hmm.
6: As a friend of ours calls it, the night
10: Tom
6: of a thousand.
10: Tom can't do that because his head would collapse.
12: Yeah. I had mine.
10: My favorite joke ever.
12: Long ago,
1: right?
12: And they give you a report on how the cleanse went.
11: Yeah.
12: Mm-hmm. And mine was less than acceptable.
10: Oh, really?
12: Yeah. They could still do what they needed to do.
10: So your body was holding on some good stuff.
3: They weren't proud of you.
12: He was critical of my cleanse. Mm-hmm. And
3: so did you not follow the rules?
12: I thought I did with the powder.
10: Did he force you with an enema?
12: And the Gatorade. No, I don't know. It's kind of a twilight
6: thing. Don't they have a new thing you drink that is even more powerful? Instead of having to drink
10: the whole... How can it be more powerful?
6: Well, instead of having to drink this gigantic quart and a half of stuff now, isn't it just like a
12: everything
6: shot?
12: Everything I drank was right out of the... They gave me a list, and it was all over the counter. There wasn't any.
6: But our buddy calls it the Night of a Thousand Waterfalls.
10: I waited until I got home.
12: I didn't drink it right there in the drugstore. Okay. Is that how that sounded?
10: Yeah, something like you.
12: Sorry.
10: You drank it, and you expelled all over the counter.
12: Look at this.
10: Oh, wow. Man, that is works fast enough.
12: But I knew going into this, I don't really respond that well to laxatives.
10: Oh, really?
6: Just in time. We've just had another guest enter the studio. Our surprise guest is here. He is Pat McAfee.
13: Laxatives.
10: Yeah.
6: Sorry, Pat.
13: Colonoscopies.
3: Hi, Patrick.
13: Hi, gorgeous.
3: How are you?
13: Oh, excellent. Long weekend of travel. Excited to be here.
10: Did I see that you were in our nation's capital?
13: Yeah, I was hanging out with Obama there for a couple days, Thursday, Friday, then to Pittsburgh on Saturday, then back here last night. My phone that I've had for 2 years, 8 months, pooped out on Friday. She just finally gave up.
10: Really?
13: Yeah. Never had a case for it.
12: I saw your tweet about it.
10: You live on your phone. How in the world?
6: What did you tweet with?
13: I didn't tweet this weekend.
10: Oh, man.
13: I was a caveman this weekend. I'll tell you what. I was living in times of Tom. It was bad.
10: You were lost, weren't you?
13: Ah, it was rough.
10: Oh.
13: It was a good time, though.
6: Have you replaced the phone?
13: No. Still no phone. Got to go get one today, I guess.
10: Yeah, I guess you should.
6: Well, can
3: kind of nice being off the grid, though, isn't it?
13: Yeah, it's not bad.
3: Yeah?
13: It's not bad. If this would have happened during negotiations a couple weeks ago, would have been big time problems. But right now, it wasn't bad.
10: So I gave your thumbs a rest for the weekend?
13: Yeah,
10: so
13: well, I went to the airport. I bought one of those Nooks. It's like the Barnes & Noble Nook. Because that was the only way I could get on the internet yesterday.
10: Mm-hmm.
13: And I need my phone back bad. I'm not plugging anything other than the other, but man, I can't wait to get my phone back.
10: I know what you're saying.
6: Well, have you done some guest tweeting? Can you go to someone else's
13: I was on my friend's iPad a little bit, sending messages to people, letting people know I'm still alive.
10: Mm-hmm.
13: But no guest tweeting anywhere.
6: Okay.
13: I took a tour of DC on Friday.
10: That amazing, was isn't it?
13: Hilarious.
6: On a bus or
13: I just walked around.
10: Okay. That's all right.
13: In a taxi drive with my guy named Chuck Bo. That was his name, Chuck Bo.
6: My name is Bo Chuck.
3: No, Chuck Bo.
13: Chuck Bo. Didn't speak a lot of English, but I had him for a few hours. Uh-huh. It was a good time.
10: Drove you around?
13: Went to the International Spy Museum.
10: Oh. Mm.
13: And as soon as I got in there, they forced you to pay $20. I go, that's a little pricey here for a museum. You get inside and you instantly think, any spy that's in this museum probably sucks at his job, right? He got caught.
10: He got caught.
13: Yeah. This guy's probably
10: not very good.
13: There's no reason for a museum for a spy that's been caught. I mean, he's a participant, but he wasn't really that good
11: it's
13: at his job.
11: The failed spy museum.
13: Mm-hmm. Yeah.
6: So well, these are the older spies, though, when they had the cameras weren't that teeny. And
13: no, they weren't. They were showing all these
6: secret
13: cameras.
6: Are you watching The Americans on FX?
13: I'm not. My brother watches it, though. And he said it's a great show.
6: You heard about this show, Bob?
10: No, I haven't.
13: Russian spy.
6: It's about a couple that is, they're from Russia, but they're planted in the United States at the beginning of the Reagan administration. They're living as Americans, and they're kind of a couple, and they have two kids.
10: Right. But they're actually spies.
6: They're Russian spies.
11: Mm. They're moles.
6: And it's really well done. It's
12: kind
6: of like Homeland, different era.
13: Guacamole.
6: But there's one, the reason I bring it up is a scene in which someone that they kind of is sort of under their... spell is using what was then like one of those probably a Minox camera, and it's like the size of a quarter of the size of a pack of
13: they
6: cigarettes.
13: Call it a ninja photo in the museum for future reference.
6: Yeah, the like
13: I want to let you know the terms that they had. I was just
6: It's pre micro camera, and now of course it would be no big deal. Everybody's got a camera at all times, mm-hmm. but this was kind of hanging secretly underneath her, between her boobs, and she opens up her blouse and is taking pictures with this camera. It's about the size of a thumb. That was very, very spy-ish back then. Very cool.
13: It's hilarious.
6: And the fact that they've got the camera between her boobs is just
13: even
6: great
13: better.
6: Directing.
10: Well, that's exactly what's supposed to be.
6: It's fantastic.
13: Well, you either put it there or in between the...
10: I know what you're saying.
13: Yeah, the back. Mm-hmm. The back boobs.
6: Pat, how would you explain, though, in the scene, she's in Casper Weinberger's library, trying to taking pictures. How would you explain it if she was caught with, you know, flashing her buttocks at a bookcase?
13: You know, I had to bend over, touch the toes.
10: Saying she's just getting her feet set. Oh, yeah. For you, Mr. Secretary.
13: Trying to tie my shoes here.
6: Mr. Weinberg, I understand you're interested in some ass.
10: Wow. All right.
6: Pat McAfee is a distinguished athlete in the world of the NFL. He is recently... have you signed your new deal yet, Pat?
13: No.
6: When you ink that baby.
13: 12? I believe.
6: Okay.
13: Well, not certain.
6: Congratulations.
11: Congratulations.
13: Well, tomorrow the 12th?
3: Yeah, tomorrow's the 12th. You don't have your phone.
13: I don't know. I've been off the map.
6: Here it is. Here's the ESPN headline.
14: McAfee, who failed to sign his contract.
10: Who didn't show.
14: Apparently has lost millions of dollars.
13: I did think yesterday or the day before some huge news would happen, and I just miss it completely.
6: You're going to be okay. Now, what's this called, Will, where we're all so plugged in that when we get unplugged even for a few hours, we go crazy?
11: Oh, it's an anxiety attack, a panic attack, because you feel like you're missing stuff, and we're so used to it. It's you know, when at your age, you don't want to be off the grid at your age.
6: No.
13: No, thanks, Doc.
11: You want to be off the grid at age.
6: But we heard, for example, there was a thing, Christy had the story a couple weeks ago about sleep texting. Yeah. People would be asleep, their phone would go off, and they would wake up, and text someone, they'd wake up the next day and forget that they had done that.
11: Yeah.
13: Liars.
6: No, I've had the thing where someone goes, I talked to you on the phone last night, I said, no, you didn't. And I was completely asleep. Yeah. I'll answer the phone, talk for 30 seconds, and be done with it.
13: See, I think they're lying.
6: No, I'm not lying. I don't remember it.
13: Really?
6: Yeah. It's the way my mind works, which can be a good thing, I guess.
11: Now, if you're in REM sleep.
10: Tried that with the IRS. They didn't believe me.
11: Yeah. If you're in REM sleep, just kind of like
6: I swear to God, I sent
11: sleep,
6: that.
11: You can't tell. You can't tell. You can't tell what's real, what's not real. I mean, it's a dream state.
6: Now, at night, Pat, you leave your phone on, so in case you get some important tweet, you don't miss it.
13: No, not tweet, because notifications would wake me up. But text message and calls, I leave them on, obviously.
6: Mm-hmm. You get up and answer them all the time?
13: No, never. I've had the same phone number since high school, so a lot of people who get drunk often have my phone number.
6: So
13: I get a lot of calls around 3, 4 a.m. Just
6: and the fact that it's written on various toilets throughout the country.
13: Yeah, for a good time call. And,
6: hey, Pat's my buddy, watch.
13: The voicemails, it's a lot of that. It's, hey, you want to call Pat McAfee? And then you'll hear in the voicemail, that's Pat McAfee? Yeah, well, it's his voicemail. Let me say hello, you know, just hammered drunk. Hey! Hey, Pat! And I'm always just like, who is this?
10: Who are these people?
13: Why are you calling me?
6: Uh-huh. What does your message say when they answer? Is it?
13: Oh, it's a hello!
6: Mm-hmm. Do you say who you are?
13: Leave a message. Oh, That's right there.
6: You don't say, hi, this is Pat McAfee. You've reached my voicemail.
13: No, there was a time in my life there where I was doing some bad things where I didn't want people to know my number. Okay. You know?
10: Or your name.
13: Or my name,
3: It's a good idea to have your name on your voicemail.
13: I don't think so either.
6: Oh, I do.
3: Well, that's
6: because I hate it when you call up a number and they go, you've reached 412.
3: Right.
6: I know what I called. I just,
3: don't you want to know that?
13: Were you just going to continue with my phone number right there? You were just about
12: But you know who you called too, right? So why leave your name?
6: Because what if they misdialed? At least they know this is who you're talking to.
13: Well, you don't leave any
6: Hey,
13: like,
6: this is
13: crazy
6: Tom. The odds that I'll listen to this message are close to zero. Thank you for calling.
13: Hey, this is Tom. What we did last night was great. I mean, when you were nude, I was nude. It was a good time. Mm-hmm. This is Tom Griswold. Call me back. No, you don't do that.
6: No, I just say who this is, and you've reached me. And
12: who this is?
6: Leave a message. I don't say I may or may not call you back. I have no idea.
13: Do you leave your address, too? Just maybe they can come find you?
12: What kind of car you're driving? Stuff like that?
10: No. Answered Bordello. All our girls are busy right now. Call back in 30.
11: This is
10: no
11: Tom
10: one calls back.
11: This is Tom, and if you really know me, you really know whether I'm going to call you back or not.
6: I have a new question, Dr. Will. I want you to start asking all your patients. Do you mind?
13: Oh, yes. Oh,
6: okay. I was thinking, by the way, you know that Will's a professional therapist.
13: I did last time. Hey, it's great to see you again, by the way.
6: Now, I was just thinking, could you ask your patients a question? Maybe could we come up with a whole series of questions?
13: Sure.
6: How about this one? If you could have a sexual position named after you, which one would it be? Is that a good question to ask?
11: Questions for me?
13: Ask me, Doc.
6: Yes, you ask your clients that.
13: Ask me, Doc.
11: I see.
13: I'm a client. Ask me.
12: Wait a minute. I'm going to write it down. Bob, can you write it down?
10: No, I'm going to take a photograph.
13: Everybody knows the answer. Everybody knows the answer. Except for our doctor.
12: Okay, I got it written down.
10: Go ahead.
6: I know what it is, too. I think.
11: Favorite sexual position?
13: Favorite?
11: Yes.
13: Oh, that's a lot different.
6: The one you want named after you.
3: That's a whole different
13: ballgame.
6: Why is Will taking notes?
10: Because he's going to ask these people.
13: That's my brother, by the way.
3: Oh, that's your brother?
10: Oh, hey. Oh, there he is.
3: Hi.
6: We were watching your video.
10: Uh-huh.
6: Plays drums.
10: So I'm curious.
13: Outlined in blood.
11: So if you had a sexual position named after you, what would it be?
13: Well, Doc, that's a great question. I've never really thought about it. But if I was to think about it, since my right leg's called the boomstick, my
15: My joystick's called Tap Stick. I'd call it the Dipstick. I mean, that would be the move. It'd be called the Dipstick.
16: I had that.
15: I had
16: that.
3: You want to show him the Dipstick move?
15: Well, last time I did the Dipstick,
10: you hurt yourself.
15: I ripped my jeans.
3: Oh, did you?
15: I ripped my jeans.
6: Now, let's start at square one for Dr. Will. The Boomstick is your right leg, right?
11: Sure, absolutely.
15: Tap Stick is...
10: And I thought your plant leg.
15: No, that's the peg.
10: Oh, that's the peg. What the heck's the Tap Stick?
15: You can figure it out. Hey, Bob.
3: Gotta tap that, Bob.
10: I am not tapping that.
15: By trial and error, you can figure it out. Uh-huh.
6: So you got the peg. The left leg is the peg.
11: Sure.
6: As a punter and a kicker.
15: Yeah.
6: And then the right leg is the boom stick.
15: And then the Dipstick.
11: And it's significantly larger.
10: Dipstick is a move.
15: The Dipstick is a...
10: It's a maneuver.
6: Did you say the Dipstick is significantly larger?
3: No. The Boomstick is significantly larger.
6: Okay. No, the Dipstick is a dance move. The Dipstick is a dance move in which you you put your hands in front and back, and then
11: yes.
6: Crouch your knees just slightly.
11: Yes. Like drilling for oil.
15: Checking for oil.
11: Yeah.
15: And then you touch bottom.
11: Okay.
6: Mm-hmm. Now, see, hang on a second. Don't use the phrase checking for oil.
15: Well,
6: checking for oil involves a finger... And
10: that's a wrestling move.
6: Penetration of the orifice.
15: A wrestling move. Mm-hmm.
6: That's called checking the oil in wrestling. If the guy you're wrestling inadvertently or
10: if he's
6: or
10: got about to pin you, check the oil.
15: Yeah, let me get in there. See what's going on.
10: That'll take him.
11: Let me get in there.
6: That'll liven him up. And that's, by the way, the opening scene of the TV show The Americans.
15: They're dipsticking and they check for oil.
6: There's an oil checking move.
10: No kidding.
3: Yeah. No wonder you like the show. It caught you right off the top.
6: Right off the bat. Whoa, that lady is interesting.
15: Oh, that spy museum.
6: We have Pat McAfee and Dr. Will Miller here in the studio with us, and we're learning more about your trip. Did you go to the Washington Monument?
15: I took a picture.
10: All the all the regular monuments.
15: Yeah, Chuck
3: the White House.
15: Yeah, Chuck Bo showed me around. He stopped in a place I guess you're not allowed to stop at and took a picture of me because I was all by myself in front of the White House. He said, I might lose my car. I said, I appreciate it. I appreciate it, man.
17: It could be in Guantanamo, but we'll take the picture.
15: I think he was, no problem.
6: Did he stop right there on the road where you're not supposed to park?
15: Yeah, but it was like one road off, though. So it wasn't the main road. It was like one road back, and you're not allowed to stop there, I guess. Like As we're in the middle of taking a picture, there's a whistle being blown at the exact time, you know.
10: Ah, okay.
6: But, so, do you know, were all these photographs lost with your camera? With your phone, excuse me?
15: I emailed. So
10: I saw the one shot of you standing in front of the White House.
15: With my iHeart DC shirt?
10: Yes.
15: Yeah, love that. I bought 15 iHeart DC shirts. I stopped at a souvenir shop, and these people loved me.
10: I'll bet they did.
15: Oh, they loved me. I said, how many ridiculous I Love DC shirts do you have? They said, all kinds.
10: All kinds.
15: And I just went and bought them all. Mm. It was a good time. They're cheap. $2.
3: $2?
15: They're not making any money.
10: Don't watch them.
15: I know. There's no way they'll fit.
10: They will not make it through a rent cycle.
15: No way. Oh. But Chuck Bo gave me a nice tour.
6: That's great.
10: That's nice.
6: I love that.
10: That's a city you need a driver. It's tough to maneuver through there. Yeah, it's all one-way streets. We were driving through there, and we ended up driving into Arlington National Cemetery. And
6: having the
10: military with rifles stopped us. Yeah.
15: Really?
10: Oh, yeah.
6: Bob and I were staying. We were doing this cross-country trip.
10: Christy was with us, too, I think.
3: No, yeah, I bailed after
6: that. We were staying
3: at
6: a hotel, and to get into this hotel, you could only...
10: It was right there. Make a left. It's right there.
6: You could see it, but every time you tried to get to it, you were blocked by another one-way street.
10: Yeah, it was just unbelievable.
6: But Pat McAfee in Washington, D.C., we began this segment with a story about a Las Vegas tour of a giant colon. Again, it's a very serious thing.
15: Giant colon?
6: Yeah, it's a touring.
11: You can actually walk through this.
6: It's an exhibit. Colorectal Cancer Awareness Week, month. Very important for
10: very Griswoldian
6: people to get these tests. We have a listener who's had it. His name is Walt. He's a dear Bob and Tom. What I like to do is go to the giant colon for the tour dressed as a huge gerbil.
10: Thank you. Funny, with a string attached to your tail.
6: Thank you, Walt. Certainly one of the classics. Mm-hmm. We certainly appreciate that.
15: That colon loved that, I bet, though.
10: Yeah. Oh, yeah.
15: I don't know, from experience.
10: Yeah.
11: Tom, you love talking in detail about body parts and yet are repulsed by actual contact
6: of course.
11: Body parts.
6: Yeah, it's all in the head, Doctor.
15: That's in his notes, by the way. He wrote that down. Yeah.
6: Now, well, I want to go back one story.
15: He's analyzing
6: it. We were talking about the Yankee announcer. Is it, Chick, did you say it's Bob Shepard?
17: Yes.
6: Who was the deceased Yankee announcer.
15: Derek Jeter.
6: But he still is.
17: Actually, Dr. Will does a very good imitation. That's dead on.
6: Uh-oh.
10: Bob and Tom show.
16: Hey, man, it's Donnie Baker.
10: Hey, Donnie.
16: Did I hear somebody talking about a gigantic colon you can walk through?
18: Yeah.
19: It's a display. Tom. Just trying to get awareness of certain medical issues. Very important, Donnie.
16: Yeah, Tom, I don't know if you're looking for part-time work, but you're an ass. You could be a grader. I'll set it right to his face.
10: Yes, very
19: funny,
16: by
19: Donnie.
16: By the way, I've got a boomstick, too, and for anybody that doubts it, then you can explain how it's come my floor mats in the truck are worn out in three different places.
18: I doubt it.
16: Do that, man.
20: 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Bob and Tom, 24/7.
18: Oh yeah, yeah.
19: You just ruined it.
6: This is Tom. Coming up later this morning in the Bob and Tom Show, failed to mention news with Jeff Oskey.
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1: 24/7. I'm Chick McGee, and here's Tom Griswold.
2: Thank you very much. Getting some great email. How do you email us, Josh?
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2: Oh, okay.
3: You can also use the app. And
4: I have a new favorite tweet that just came out 4 minutes ago. It's from a gentleman named Willie Griswold. The tweet says, my dad called me a moron at 6:05 a.m. How's your morning going?
2: I didn't call you directly a moron.
5: Kind
6: of. You have a lovely way of talking.
2: Okay, no, I was just talking about a group of people. Now, speaking of bad ideas, coming up in the news, a restaurateur wants his female staffers to wear a red dot when they're on their periods.
4: Where are on their name tag wait. Or on their forehead?
3: Yeah, I can't wait for the story.
2: By the way, someone just texted this. We teased the story. Someone texted me. Vince texted, I think Chick needs to wear a red dot today.
3: Oh. Oh, that's just,
5: who it's was not that? Chick's fault.
4: Vince. Vince, was it? All right, Vince just made the list. How about that?
2: No, not the list. Let's see now. We
4: in
2: have,
4: sports.
2: Oh, okay, go ahead.
4: Authorities. go ahead. He has to okay it.
2: Some other email.
5: Could you just let him talk?
4: Authorities in Ohio rescued a woman who became stuck upside down at the gym.
5: Ooh.
3: Oh.
4: Christine Falds shared a TikTok video of herself working out at a 24-hour gym in the early morning hours when she got stuck on an inversion machine.
6: Oh, no.
4: According to CNN, Falds tried to get the attention of another man at the gym, but when he was unable to hear her...
2: Have you seen this, Christine?
3: Or no. Unwilling.
4: She used her... Yeah. Let her hang. She used her smartwatch to call 911. A police officer responded to the gym, flipped Falds right side up, and assisted her out of the machine.
2: I could see how this would happen.
4: Wait a minute. Hold it. Hold it.
2: Hmm.
4: Her ordeal lasted a total of 12 minutes.
5: Oh, my gosh.
3: That is not an ordeal.
4: That is not an ordeal.
2: That's some good 911 response.
3: That's fine, but look, doesn't this...
4: Minutes. How is this a news story?
5: I thought you're supposed to be inverted 12 minutes anyway, right?
4: Yes, in that part probably the best workout she's ever had.
3: She shouldn't have been... TikToking, right? She should have just been focused on the...
5: Why
3: whole,
5: was she on her
3: She was TikToking her workout.
2: She was using her smart watch to make the emergency phone call, which is very smart, very handy.
3: Yes, but that's not...
4: As a TV news person would report this story. They're always laughing.
3: Oh, yeah.
4: Fald said if she'll ever use that inversion machine again, and she said, not without a buddy.
3: Oh, yeah.
2: I mean, she's stuck upside down. It's
4: now,
2: pretty serious.
4: Now, here's sports with Willie. Willie?
3: But that's what the machine's for. It's an inversion machine.
2: Yeah, but you're supposed to be able to get released when you're done. I mean...
3: It's...
2: Now, Josh, I know you're upset because this wouldn't happen at a donut shop.
3: Now, here's... Look.
2: If she'd been at a donut shop instead of working out, she would have been fine.
3: Have you noticed that the fat jokes just don't even make sense anymore?
4: They
3: really don't.
4: Yeah, I know.
2: I mean, by the way, I got to admire someone who at 3 a.m. decides, I'm going to the gym to hang upside down.
3: All right. I just think if she had been more focused on doing it, not TikToking it, this wouldn't have happened.
5: Exactly.
6: Was she TikToking it, though?
3: Yeah, that's what the story said.
4: Yeah, the TikTok, yeah.
6: It said that she posted a TikTok after talking about the story. It didn't say she was TikToking while she was on the
2: emergency. No, I think she had her camera set up.
5: Oh, my God.
3: I'm sorry, then. She wasn't holding the phone and getting all...
2: No. She was doing... She's talking into... In the video, she's talking into her watch. I think she had set up a camera.
3: Okay, that is different.
2: Because she wanted to... show everyone this exotic upside down training thing. I'm not sure what this machine is. I've been
3: very exotic. The machine that every gym has.
5: The inversion machine.
2: Yeah, I'm not.
6: They're all over the place.
2: I'm not allowed to.
3: I almost killed myself on one. My buddy had one, and I tried it, and I flew.
5: Is it an inversion table where you lay down and your feet are in the?
2: Well, it looks like she's upside down, and it looks crazy. I'm not allowed to do that, by the way. So,
5: you can't go upside down?
2: No, I'm not
4: what
2: allowed
4: is
2: to
4: it,
2: have,
4: Val-
2: I'm not allowed to have my head below my heart for any length of time.
4: What is it Val Kilmer says in Real Genius? Would you be ready if gravity reversed itself?
2: Oh, that's scary.
4: Yeah, it's very scary.
2: Okay. What else is happening?
4: I don't know. This is not a world record. A basketball coach from Louisiana broke the five basketball-related... What? Hang on a second.
2: It's a great story.
4: Maybe it is.
7: Stupid world record.
4: I've been ambivalent a lot in my life.
2: This basketball coach from super fun.
4: Louisiana broke five basketball-related Guinness World Records in one day. Joshua Walker earned the titles for longest basketball shot ever with a total distance of 113 feet 6 inches, beating the previous record by a foot.
2: How cool is that?
4: The farthest behind the basketball
3: marginally
4: shot at 48 feet.
8: The video's pretty impressive.
4: The farthest basketball hook shot with a distance of 80 feet. And the farthest basketball bounce shot, 95 feet.
3: Yeah, I mean, those are impressive.
4: And the farthest basketball shot made backwards, a distance of 84 feet.
2: This is all super cool, fun.
3: Sure.
4: Noting how many of his records were previously held by the Harlem Globetrotters or trick shot pros, Dude Perfect Walker ended his successful attempts with a challenge saying, Dude Perfect, Harlem Globetrotters, if you guys are watching, I'm down to do a trick shot competition, anything you got. Earlier this year, he broke the record for the farthest basketball shot.
2: Could you read this with any less enthusiasm?
4: I don't care. He's not on a team. He's not won a championship.
5: But he's a world record holder.
4: I don't care. I don't like him or basketball.
2: This guy.
3: Congratulations to you,
2: this
3: sir.
2: This one shot, he's in the, what do you call it, the tunnel you get to the arena in?
5: Yeah.
2: He's back in the tunnel. He's got enough clearance to heave the ball from there and get it through the hoop.
3: I tell you what, I couldn't do it.
2: It's fun. It's cool. I would rather watch the Harlem Globetrotters than any midseason NBA game.
5: We know that. You've mentioned it a few times.
4: Totally missing the point of competition. Good job.
2: No, they're fun. The Harlem Globetrotters are having a blast. This guy's having a good time.
3: If only the audience.
2: I'd like to have him come here. We could play horse. The guy gets 180 feet back.
4: You couldn't
2: the ball.
4: Beat me at horse.
3: Well, you win, sir. I can't.
2: No, he's great. This guy, this is fun. I'm serious.
3: Yeah, it is cool.
2: I'm serious. I would rather watch the Globetrotters than a midseason NBA game.
3: No, we believe
5: we've
3: you.
5: Heard no, you. That's fine.
4: Yeah,
5: we've
4: no I doubt. Totally believe you. There's and, a lot of reasons.
2: Again,
4: you'd like
2: my
4: to watch the
2: my take on the NBA is only pay the winning team. Get a little hustle out there. You got a guy's got to make a payment on a Bentley. He's going to run his ass off instead of going. Well, no matter what happens, I get $5 million tonight. I think I'll kind of phone it in.
3: No.
6: You think every NBA player gets paid $5 million every night they play?
2: No, just most of them.
6: You're
5: wrong.
6: They
5: still make a lot of
6: they
5: money.
6: They make a
5: Willie.
6: Lot of money, of course, but there's stars that make a lot of money. It's you're just
3: they bring in a lot of money, don't they?
6: Mm-hmm.
3: Yeah.
6: Their owners have so much money. You're just wrong.
2: No, I'm not wrong about it. I'd rather watch the Harlem Globetrotters have some fun out there than watch a midseason NBA.
3: No, the fact that this guy got all of that is... Was it all... Chick, I apologize. I'm sorry.
4: I'm not going over it again.
5: Oh, boy.
3: I just wondered if it was all on the same day or...
4: Yeah.
3: It was?
5: It was all on the same day.
8: He's wearing the same outfit. So.
2: Yeah, the farthest behind the back, behind the back basketball.
4: Gee, I don't know.
2: Shot.
4: Maybe it was one day.
3: I mean, that's
4: a
3: crazy.
4: A basketball coach from Louisiana broke five basketball-related Guinness World Records in one day.
3: I'm sorry, Chick, I didn't hear it.
2: So it's because your delivery was so lame, you couldn't get engaged in the...
4: Oh, you haven't heard lame.
2: This is cool. It's fun
4: Dear
2: stuff.
4: Morons and Christy.
5: Hi.
4: If you want to raise more than $140 for charity when you're peeing in diapers and broadcasting next Thursday, right. I think it's only fitting that after you weigh in your diapers, you have a pillow fight with the diapers.
6: Why do we charge $20 for people to watch?
4: And it says, last idiot standing gets all the money for their charity.
3: Getting hit with a heavy diaper.
2: Next Thursday, we're wearing diapers on the show to see who can fill it the most. In a new competition. I'm very excited about it.
5: Yeah.
2: We have an update on a story from yesterday. The story involved
5: porta potty.
2: Porta potty that someone was shooting fireworks off in.
3: Oh, that's right.
2: And the police are trying to find. They think they know who it is based on some videos. I received this. I got to be kind of anonymous here. We'll just say this is from an engineer by the name of Mark. Mark was on a professional drag racing team a few years back. Certain individuals put a 55-gallon drum of nitromethane.
5: What?
2: With a residual amount of nitromethane in the drum. We placed it into a port-a-john.
3: Oh.
2: A lit M80 was dropped into the drum. The port-a-john launched like a rocket.
3: No doubt.
5: Oh.
2: Cool. By the way, the
5: land.
2: The ATF conducted a thorough investigation.
3: And how's the person who was in it?
2: Well, they'd be dead if they were. So, yeah, we don't recommend that, but back to you. Is that sports? Yes.
3: That must have been quite a sight.
4: Yes, sir, that's sports.
2: And well worth it, I'm sure.
9: Hey, Buggy, this is what you farted for.
4: Wherever you go, whatever you do, always be a good sport. Christy?
5: Thank you, Chick.
4: You're welcome.
3: It's your turn.
5: I'm afraid to go to the bed.
3: I know.
2: Yeah, here we go.
4: Good luck, dear.
10: You don't say we didn't warn you. There's laughter ahead.
3: You guys want to grab lunch?
2: We can't go anymore.
3: Holy
4: That's
3: cow.
4: A good day's work, everyone.
10: This is Bob and Tom Radio. Radio. Ladies and gentlemen, Bob and Tom.
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3: Yeah.
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3: Do you remember the phrase I came up with?
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3: Apparently
11: for it.
3: Apparently it wasn't great. 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
2: Yeah. You got a phrase for me today, Al? 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
3: I got a couple for you.
2: Al is,
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2: Put that one on.
20: This one here, Youth Health and Sex Education Program.
4: Here we go.
20: Track number one, Menstruation Facts for Little Ladies.
2: Let's pass. It's on vinyl, Bob.
20: We got to find out about these things. I got three daughters at home.
2: Oh, my God.
3: Look at that record.
20: See if there are any
2: seeds in there.
20: In that album?
2: Stems
21: probably
2: and seeds.
21: Not.
22: Marijuana, as such, is habit-forming and, fortunately, is not an addiction. And I'll explain this to you in a little while.
20: What?
22: Habit-forming though it be, it is the first step to addiction.
20: Okay.
22: And it is something that makes a person feel as though he is on, quote, cloud nine.
2: What's wrong with that?
20: Wait a second. Stop a second.
2: Hold on.
20: Here's what's wrong.
2: What's wrong with that?
20: Hey,
2: cloud nine is a nice place.
20: Let's go. Cloud nine rocks.
2: If you're trying to do anti-drug stuff, you don't go.
20: Hey, it makes you feel like you're on cloud nine.
2: The problem with this stuff is it makes you feel really good. So whatever you do, don't try it. Comedian Matt Weinhold is here with us.
23: I think that you should avoid all sort of living with anyone. Even if you're married, don't live with them because that'll mess it up. That's what messes it up. Because, like, remember, like, when you're dating, it's so great. It's so fun. You go on these dates and you know, you go and you get coffee and you see movies and you talk and you have this wonderful sex and I love you and I love you. And then you go home and you, I love my cable and I love my refrigerator. I love my life. And then they move in and then they're right in your face. And, hi, hi, we live together now. Hi. What are you doing? What are you thinking? How about now? Or now? Or now? How about now? That was yesterday. What about now? Where are you going? What are you doing? Who was that that called?
0: Bob and Tom.
1: For your information, these are two of the worst kids I have ever encountered in my life. And I worked the state fair.
0: We were stupid before stupid was cool.
7: Attention, music lovers. Do you need more music? Well, here's some. Bob Kavoyan, the troubadour of true romance, the poet of passion, the carooning Casanova, the guy who makes songs some people really like, is releasing his newest album in weeks. This is Bob's most soul-bearing collection of songs yet. Songs about life, love, and loss. Poignantly titled, Panties in the Glove Box. You'll hear Bob singing touching titles like Jiggle Jiggle Bang Bang, Swallow You, Swallow Me, Blue Pill Boner Blues, and Bob's biggest hit of all time.
21: Time. As big as a hat. Big.

0: Yes, Bob Cavoyan's Panties in the Glove Box will inspire lovers young and old with these songs about the good times, the bad times, the fun times, the sad times, and a lot of other times as well. Grab your current favorite guy or gal and sing along with Bob to such tearjerkers as Landing Strip of Love, I Can't Hear the Stereo, Let's Make a Movie, Tongue Lashing, and Bob's biggest hit of all time.
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0: That's Bob Cavoyan's Panties in the Glove Box. 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
2: Hi, I'm Bob Cavoyan. You know, I've written love songs before, but when my honey found Panties in the Glove Box, I was inspired to write some more. Songs like I Love Your Sideways Smile, Birth Tunnel of Love, Tramp Stamp Boogie, and my biggest hit of all time.
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0: That's Bob Cavoyan's Panties in the Glove Box. If you've ever been in love, lost at love, or known someone who has, you'll feel Bob is singing directly to you with such instant classics as Feel This, Love Me, Do Me, Let Me Be Your Barstool, Pretend I'm Your Husband, Permission to Come Aboard, and Bob's biggest hit of all time.

coming. Ballads like There's Enough Here for Two, Reach Around, Blanket Drill, the hilarious tribute to an all-girl Navy, C-Word Serenade, and Bob's biggest hit of all time.

0: That's Bob Kevoyan's Panties in the Glove Box, available on Bob's own label, Nice Pair Records. 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
3: Hi, thanks very much for joining us. With us in the studio, comedians Jeff Brown and Dwayne Perkins. Dwayne, a New Yorker now living in Los Angeles. Jeff from Chicago, maybe moving back to Los Angeles.
4: Oh, I'm sorry, man.
3: You're breaking up
4: over
3: there?
4: What's wrong? I am still stuck on the chick fell through the ceiling and broke the fall with his nuggets story.
3: Yeah. It's true.
4: It hurt. I'm in pain.
3: Are you a handyman?
4: I'm a little bit, yeah. I'm more car-ish. Mm-hmm. I do cars. I can't do a damn thing.
5: But around the house, no.
3: Now, Dwayne, when I said, are you a handyman, you gave me the, no!
6: Mm-hmm. Yeah, no, I've always lived in an apartment. Yeah, just, you know.
5: Call the landlord, let him take care of it, right?
4: Yeah. Mm-hmm. All super, baby. Mm-hmm.
6: Yeah, like when I go to the, the Home Depot is too much for me. It's like, I need the mom and pop place. Because there's real men at the Home Depot with real issues. And what I got going on, I don't need the Home Depot, yeah.
3: Let me ask you this: Do you know a Phillips screwdriver?
6: I do. Yeah,
5: from a flathead.
6: I ran like a cross.
4: About a Reed and Prince.
6: I don't even know what that is.
4: That's a more pointy Phillips.
6: Mm-hmm. Is that right?
4: Yeah.
7: Mm-hmm. Huh. I didn't know that.
3: I didn't know you are. You are a handyman.
4: I'll take stuff brothers ain't supposed to know for $700.
8: There he is. Uh-huh.
3: That's an interesting topic.
4: Yes. Stuff brothers ain't supposed to know.
3: Yeah.
6: Well, I know a lot of things that we're not supposed to know. Yeah, but in the world of music.
4: Like, you too?
6: Yeah,
4: oh.
6: Like The Killers and, you know, different.
7: Mm-hmm. Oh, that's a great
4: The
7: band.
4: White Stripes.
7: Mm-hmm. Yeah.
5: What is the handshake at the country club?
8: Okay. I know that one. Can I answer that one?
9: No.
8: Can I have stuff white guys like me know for $200, Alex?
9: You're a ringer. You can't answer that one.
5: Okay, sorry. Mm-hmm. See?
3: You know, I was stunned the other day. I was talking to someone, and I said, no, I need a Phillips screwdriver. Can you bring one over? What's that? You know, a Phillips.
4: You got to be kidding me.
3: No.
5: A guy?
3: No.
5: Oh.
7: Oh, I bet.
3: Woman.
5: Well, that's okay. Oh, well. That's okay, Tom. They don't have to know what the screwdriver is.
4: Hey, that's sexist. Yeah, so what?
5: Mm-hmm.
4: That's, yeah.
3: But I like your idea of the category. You know, what is the thing that you are the most into that one would stereotypically think you wouldn't be into?
4: I would have to say it's going to be either, there's a bunch of many, music, chess, good Lord, hot rods.
3: What band are you really into that one might not guess you'd be into?
4: That one might not guess. Which man is so, there's Yes, there's Queensryche.
3: I wouldn't have picked
4: Metallica.
3: Queensryche. Mm-hmm. I wouldn't have picked Metallica. There we go.
4: Now, super bad. You ever listen to? I mean, from a musician standpoint,
3: mm-hmm. You're a drummer,
4: bad.
3: Though.
4: Yeah. Right?
3: Okay. Now, Dwayne, any particular activities that you want to fess up to in front of?
6: Oh them? Yeah. Well, black women. Not just playing.
9: There you go.
3: You win.
9: I would have never thought that.
5: That was the Super Jeopardy question right there.
6: Mm-hmm. No, but James Taylor, you know.
3: Oh, really?
4: Yeah. Come
3: on. I don't see you like a Fire and Rain guy.
6: Oh, yeah.
3: I love JT.
6: I love his voice. Yeah. Mm-hmm. James Taylor. And I even like the older, like the white guys who sounded black from the 70s, like Bobby Caldwell. And
3: Bobby Caldwell's great. What You Won't Do For Love.
6: Did
3: you know when Bobby Caldwell, when that album was released, they didn't put his picture in the cover?
6: Right.
3: That was one of the first white guys to be number one on the soul song.
4: Dude, do you know the shock? Imagine the shock when the brothers went to the show.
5: Mm-hmm.
4: Like, wait a minute.
5: The hell is
4: there
5: that?
4: A brother standing behind the white dude?
3: Wow.
6: Yeah, a lot of things. But the thing is, you know, it's weird. Like, you know, Jeff is from Chicago. I'm from New York. And it gets to a point where I think as a black person, you don't have to, you no longer have to explain why you know things. There's the internet, there's cable.
5: Mm-hmm.
6: You know, why do you have to explain? Because, like, black people, what we'll do is we'll say we like something, but we'll qualify it. We'll get extra black when we say it. Like, so, like, you know what I mean? So, like, if you like the Killers, you can't say, hey, I like the Killers. You got to be like, yo, the Killers, yo, son, they're all right, man. You know, that's, you know, they're all right.
4: The Killers
6: is fire. They're cool. For white boys, they're cool, yo. You know, you have to, like.
5: I see. Mm-hmm.
6: So, but I like all of that. I don't explain myself. It's like, I'm from New York, you know, cable mm-hmm. TV.
7: Mm-hmm. Yeah. Wow. All right.
6: Yeah, that's cool. All right.
3: That's cool. I would never have picked. I mean, the Metallica thing with Jeff. I wouldn't have.
6: Yeah, that's
3: that.
6: Cool.
4: I'm all over the place with it.
3: That's cool. That's cool. Very interesting. Oh, wait a minute.
5: Morning, Bob and Tom show.
10: Hi, folks. This is Billy Mazing.
3: Billy Mazing.
10: This
3: Billy
10: Mazing. Amazing made for TV offers just for Bob and Tom show radio listeners.
5: Yeah.
10: Folks, the clock is running out on the clapper stoplight changer. You can't wait for red, clap it to green and go. Folks, we pulled out all the stops today. Are you handshake challenged? Not hip to all the

0: 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Bye.
1: Bye, Billy Amazing.
2: Wow, Billy, okay. those are great. I can see why those Clubfoot slippers didn't really sell.
3: Yeah.
2: Mm-hmm. Yeah, it's a
3: pretty limited market.
2: Small market.
1: Mm-hmm.
2: Let's get back to a couple news stories here with Christy Lee. Once again, our guest in the studio, comedian Dwayne Perkins, comedian Jeff Brown. Christy, what do you got over there?
3: Well, I have another story for Bob this morning. Author James Fitzgerald has a new book out for tobacco lovers. It's called The Joy of Smoking Cigarettes, Bob.
1: Yeah.
3: Did you know that nearly 15 billion cigarettes are sold worldwide every day, 10 million every minute? The days of TV tobacco ads may be over, but not the joy you'll get revisiting classic ads, photos of celebrities lighting up, and a collection of fascinating observations, such as the challenges of being a smoker in a non-smoking world, classic smoker profiles like the Marlboro Man, Joe Camel, American Spirit, famous candy cigarette names.
2: Now, does that section have obituaries?
3: It does not. This is the joy of smoking cigarettes, Tom.
2: Just saying. The Marlboro.
1: Yeah, you can find that
4: arrow. Got to throw it out there. Mm-hmm.
3: There are plenty of bad things about smoking. We know that.
2: Do they have racial stereotypes about smoking?
3: Oh, God.
2: Well, we're talking racial stereotypes.
4: Depends on what you smoke.
2: Now, are you a smoker?
4: Yes and no.
1: Mm-hmm.
2: Do you smoke tobacco?
4: No.
2: Oh, do you smoke the so-called reefer? Are you in?
4: Absolutely.
2: What do you call it? What do you call the marijuana?
4: You know what? I'm 42. I just started. I'm new to it. I don't even know how to buy it.
2: Wow.
4: I walk up to people with like, look, you got on a wrinkled black T-shirt. You look untrustworthy. Give me some weed. I don't have any.
2: You don't know the current parlance in the hood?
4: I use it spiritually. I do. Okay.
3: Spiritually.
2: Yes. But you just call it weed or marijuana?
4: Weed. I call it weed.
2: Because I know a little bit. I've heard it's called the chronic.
1: I think you have to call it sacrament if it's going to be a religious thing.
4: Oh, okay. Mm-hmm. Well, I'll call whatever. Mm-hmm. Whatever helps me not want to kill my ex-wife. You call something. I get above. That's where I think high. I get above my problems.
2: Do you smoke it in a pipe or do you roll it up into marijuana cigarettes?
4: Generally in a pipe because the paper, you're bringing stuff
2: into your lungs. Do you own your own or do you borrow?
4: I'm a mooch. Just when I see the line going, I just jump in the line. Like, hey, I'm Jeff Brown. I'm a comedian. Oh, well, come on in.
5: Nice.
2: Interesting.
4: Yeah.
2: Are you a drinker?
4: Well, I'm a human being, so I must imbibe liquid.
2: What is your drink of choice?
4: Water.
2: No, do you drink alcohol?
4: No, man.
2: Dwayne, are you a drinker?
6: I don't drink alcohol either. Uh-huh. Yeah, it's weird because I tell my friends I don't drink. Because alcoholism runs in my family. I grew up around it all. And my friends don't get that. You know, it's like, there was like, you know, they don't understand. It's the peer pressure. They're like, you know, I know you don't drink. But you're going to get drunk tonight, bro.
5: We got Budweiser. We got Heineken.
6: And I'm like, get off my case. What if I had a different problem? They wouldn't They wouldn't care. You know, I'm like, yo, Dwayne, come here. Now, I know you're lactose intolerant. You're going to drink some milk tonight. Saying we got Cocoa Puffs. We got brownies.
1: Tonight. Tonight.
7: Gotta have milk.
6: I know you're diabetic.
1: You're going to swell up like a beach ball.
6: Sugar.
2: I know you're diabetic, but tonight.
1: Sugar.
6: I know you're not gay, but wait, come back. Where you
1: going? Whoa, whoa,
2: whoa. Oh, that's funny.
6: So it's that kind of thing. And it's weird. Not drinking is the oddest thing because if you don't, like, try to go out and don't drink for a weekend. If you do drink, you'll see how prevalent it is. One guy recently said to me, he goes, I don't trust anyone who doesn't drink.
1: Oh.
6: And it hit me. I was like, whoa, really? Because I could see if he said, I don't trust anyone who doesn't blink.
1: Yeah.
6: Uh-huh. That's kind of weird. If someone doesn't blink all day, they're probably an alien.
2: right.
1: Probably. Yeah.
6: I don't care if it's your best friend. You've been known since you're 2 years old. Mm. 8 hours go by and they don't blink. Mm-hmm. Stab them.
4: Never seen Tony
6: anymore.
4: Robbins blink.
1: No.
4: Well, stab him. Blink.
6: Yes.
4: I'm just throwing that out there. When you said don't blink, you watch those infomercials.
6: Yeah,
4: don't blink through the whole infomercial. That's crazy.
3: But my thing is, I never noticed.
6: And after my show, people always want to buy me a drink, and it gets weird because I don't want them to pay $5 for a soda, and I think, why, you know, like, we need a new thing. Like, drinking is cool, but we can bond over anything. Like, so if you like me, why not buy me some cake at the end of my show?
7: I like cake.
1: That'd be, I love
3: it's hard
1: cake.
3: To find
1: well, how
3: cake
1: about if they like you? Why don't they just give you $5?
6: Oh, yeah, that's true. But the cake would be good.
1: Mm-hmm.
2: What kind of cake do you like?
6: I like carrot cake.
3: Mm. Yeah, that last night.
6: I like German chocolate cake.
1: Mm. Oh, yeah.
6: That would be nice.
2: So you shouldn't talk about that in front of our pothead buddy here.
6: At a bar?
2: Jeff, you okay now? You
1: at a bar, a little rum cake?
2: Getting the DTs over there?
6: You can send Nova cake to a young lady. You know what I mean?
2: Oh, which that'd be great.
6: Now you're telling her you like her, you're sweet on her, and you don't think she's fat, or you're okay if she is fat, if she gets fat, because you're sending her cake. So you're like, I'm on board.
3: That is a

0: Great idea.
1: Yes.
2: And I think if you send her a cake with a candle and she blows on it, you might be in.
3: Yes. She'll do that.
2: Well.
1: And at, like,
4: and if she picks up the candle and just lit.
1: Never mind. Like when a coach won a championship, you know, there's always champagne. Why not just cake? You know, like a team wins a championship, they're just cake.
2: Kind of like a wedding reception where they smash the cake in everybody's face.
1: Exactly. Oh, yeah. Exactly. Mm-hmm. You know, in the third quarter, it got a little crazy.
4: It's a good cake.
1: But in the end, you know, we wanted it the most, you know, the cake. Look at that. Maybe girls would be like, I only smoke when I eat cake.
3: Oh, yeah.
2: Yeah, that's true.
4: Dwayne Perkins, very funny, very, very funny. We're going to take a short break, come back. Jeff Brown, Dwayne Perkins hanging out with us. This is the Bob and Tom Show.
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4: Well, we'll see. It could be a work in progress.
6: Oh, okay.
4: Like I've never played this front part before. So.
2: Really? Oh, okay.
4: So it's something totally different.
2: I can't wait.
6: Oh, good. Okay.
4: Well, one day the cartoon animals reverted to their natural state. And all the kids agree it was a sight to see when they peeled off the paper and they all ran free. On the day the cartoon animals reverted to their natural work, they threw off their anthropomorphic ways and totally went berserk. And it was Smokey the Bear choking on a camper. Smokey the Bear choking on a camper. Smokey the Bear choking on a camper. Bambi's on the turnpike riding on a fender. Oh, Mickey, that dirty little rat got a mouth full of cheese and his head in a trap. Donald's in a Chinese restaurant booth with a ginger glaze and no sailor suit. And it was Smokey the Bear choking on a camper. Smokey the Bear choking on a camper. Smokey the

0: Bullwinkle's. Uh-oh, that's why I ran out.
1: Uh-oh,
0: Bullwinkle's in the woods, far away from here, with a radio collar and a tag on his ear. Smokey the Bear choking on a camper. Smokey the Bear choking on a camper. Smokey the Bear choking on a camper. Bambi's on the turnpike riding on a fender.
2: You better write that Bullwinkle part down.
0: Yeah, you like Bullwinkle?
1: Before you forget it.
3: Just made that part up, huh?
2: Oh, yeah.
0: My.
3: Well, play the part you screwed up again. I missed that.
0: Oh, good. We're doing it's splicing time again. You're going to weave me.
3: And where's the part you got lost? Do that again, seriously.
0: What part did I get lost?
3: Well, you got lost everywhere. But
4: there was a chain.
3: You started singing in a different key.
0: Right. Oh, Mickey, that dirty little rat got a mouth full of cheese and his head in a trap. Donald's in the Chinese restaurant booth.
3: Yeah, start there. Do that again.
0: Okay. Donald's in a Chinese restaurant booth with a ginger glaze and no sailor suit. Oh, Smokey the Bear choking on a camper. Smokey.

0: Rocky's just a roadkill. Squirrel surprise. Only flying being done by Dean Bean. Rocky's just a roadkill. Squirrel surprise. Only flying being done by flies. Bullwinkle's in the woods, far away.
1: You're doing the wrong chord now there. Start with the Rocky thing and get the right chord at the end.
0: Rocky's just a roadkill. Squirrel surprise. Only flying being done by flies. Rocky's in the woods, far away from here. Bullwinkle's in the woods, far away from here, with a radio collar and a tag in his ear. Oh, there we go. Smokey the bear joking on a camper. Bambi's on the turnpike riding on a fender.
2: Bob and Tom.
1: Wow.
2: If the God didn't want Banks. You to listen, he wouldn't have given you ears.
1: Henry, you have brought along your friend Mike McCray,
3: yeah.
1: comedian from Texas.
3: Yeah.
4: That's right.
1: And
3: it's cool having him around. I'll explain. There's I don't know if you guys are like me where you get those kind of voices in your head kind of thing.
5: Yeah. Jake does.
3: But there's like, for me, it's always like there's this real high-pitched voice that's like, help me or whatever. And then there's like this low, rumbling voice that's like, come with me to hell or something. Mm-hmm. And I used to think there was something wrong with me.
4: All right.
3: But then I had a long talk with Mike, and he said he always had the same thing. So.
4: Oh, sure.
3: But anyway, I a lot of times will hear voices. I have this sort of tendency to sort of... let my mind wander while I'm playing a song, and no. So this is just sort of a
4: imagine that
3: this is sort of a little interpretive experimental piece here that Mike so and I have been working on. Where
6: now, is Mike going to weigh in as one of
4: I
6: your voices?
4: I will be playing the voice in Henry's head.
3: Oh, okay. Yeah, that's why I was hoping if we had reverb or something for Mike's voice, that would be kind of interesting.
6: Well, his voice is distinctly lower than yours.
4: Yeah, well, you know, I try to make it sound like Henry's as best I can.
6: That sounds just like Henry now.
5: See, yeah, that's totally. The problem.
6: That's scary.
3: Anyway.
0: Yeah. Anyway.
3: This is
4: that's
3: just,
4: radio. They don't even know who's talking.
6: That was Mike.
3: Anyway, this is just...
6: That's Henry.
3: This is...
4: All right, here we go. I'm about to start playing a song.
3: This cool. is a brand new song, by the way.
4: Yeah, if by brand new you meant I wrote it like 3 years ago.
3: Ooh, baby, baby, don't you see it coming?
4: I hope they don't realize it's the exact same chord progression as every other song I play.
3: It's coming down the tracks.
4: All right, I was supposed to get a laugh on that line.
3: Ooh, baby, baby, no, I'm not joking.
4: I wonder if there'll be any chicks at that Bob and Tom thing.
3: It's coming really fast.
4: Probably not.
3: Big train coming and I'm down on my luck.
4: God, I really want a cigarette right now.
3: And now it's too late. And then this is kind of the guitar solo part, which I worked out.
4: Yeah, I love the solos, man. I can sort of let my mind wander and just think about stuff. One homosexual experience doesn't make you gay, does it? I really like cheese, man. Germans are kind of scary if you think about it. Oh, man, I really want a cigarette right now. Totally.
3: Yes.
4: I guess that's the end of the song.
7: Bob and Tom, 24/7.
5: Oh, yeah, yeah.
1: This is the Bob and Tom program.
8: Hello.
1: Thanks very much for joining us. We have Chick McGee at the Bob and Tom Sports Desk, Christy Lee at the News Desk. We're going to meet comedian Pat Dixon in just a second. Pat is from Tennessee. He's been a longtime New Yorker. He's a veteran of the Love Wars. He lost. And we'll find out about all those things in just a second.
8: Well, how do you know? Maybe he's back on the battlefield.
1: Pat, how's it going? You back in love?
9: Everything's going well. Yeah,
1: great.
9: Yeah, I got
1: wait
9: one
1: to hear about this. You got one in the. You got one.
9: Yeah.
1: Cooking?
9: Yeah.
1: All right.
10: You got one. Or
8: you got a POW.
10: Got one. Got one in the chamber.
9: Chain to the radiator.
10: Uh-huh.
5: All right.
1: Now, boy. Pat, I'm going to read this story. Now, you might have seen this. It was a big story yesterday. We read it yesterday morning, and then it was everywhere yesterday evening. But it's a delicate matter. Now, the previous week, we'd had a story about the worst-named city in America. And, they're kind of...
8: Toad Suck, right?
1: Yeah, they're kind of silly, and, you know...
11: You could do a lot worse than Toad Suck.
1: Yeah, and you know.
8: Well, I think Europe topped us yesterday.
1: Yeah, and then there's Bone Lick and all kinds
8: big
1: of
8: big Bone Lick.
11: Big Bone
8: Thank
11: Lick.
8: Thank you very much.
1: Yeah. But I mean, that's not so bad. It's kind of fun. But this one, I'm going to have to spell it for you. So don't blurt out your first thought. It's S H I double T E R T O N.
8: Long
1: I. S H I double T E R.
8: Scheiderton.
1: We're going to go with Scheiderton.
8: And you are too, Pat.
3: Yeah, of course.
1: Even though you're our guest, we're not speculating.
8: Uh-huh.
1: But Scheiderton, which is described here as a hamlet in Dorset, mm-hmm. was voted the most unfortunate name in Britain. You can find this at findmypast.co.uk. The others in the competition included Broken Wind, Crapstone,
8: That's bad.
1: Ugly, E-G-L-E-Y.
8: Mm-hmm. E?
1: Yeah, Ugly, yeah. E-G-L-E-Y. Crackpot, which is kind of funny mm-hmm. in North Yorkshire, and Scratchy Bottom.
8: Kind of like the soggy bottom boys.
1: Yeah.
12: Right.
11: Oh, man. Man.
1: Scratchy Bottom, which I think that's just south of Dingleberry.
8: Dingleberry, I believe, is much farther south.
11: And here's the thing, that the saddest thing about some of these country names is that there's actually a Funny Bones in three of those.
8: The Scheiderton and Funny Bone? Oh, yeah.
11: I've worked with the Dingleberry Funny Bone.
8: Scheiderton or get off the pot is what book. I always say.
10: They won't book Pat.
11: Too dirty. Too much bathroom stuff.
8: Oh, yeah.
1: You have to wonder if Scheiderton, and let's hope it's pronounced that way, if what the story on that is.
8: Now, I'm guessing there were some famous Scheiderton's who established the city.
10: But you can say the S word on TV and radio in England, right? Yeah.
8: I think they frown on it, but you can get away with it without being fined $500,000.
1: You have to wonder what their high school mascot would be. Right? Or any of the whole, did they have T-shirts?
12: Oh, mm-hmm. I bet they're big sellers.
8: I bet they're the fighting wipes.
1: Very, very unfortunate. We're going to go with Scheiderton.
11: I have a name of a person, quickly, if you'd like to hear it, that's very similar to those. It was an Indian name, and it was, I won't tell you the spelling, because that's probably illegal as well, but I will tell you the pronunciation, which is an unusual one, Shatheed.
8: Shatheed.
11: Shatheed.
1: Oh, that's just unfortunate.
11: But the spelling is dead on.
8: Mm-hmm.
1: Really?
11: Yes.
1: Oh.
8: Feed.
3: I would like to change my name to Smith.
10: Larry. Or
8: Larry Shatheed.
10: Or was it the first name? That first was his name. First name.
11: It was a girl.
10: It was her first name. Of course it was a girl. Am I right, fellas?
8: Yeah. I am. Come on.
1: I have a witness. I was in a grocery store, and the young lady ringing up the groceries, her name was S-H-I-T-I-N-A.
10: I still don't believe that happened.
1: I wanted to take a picture
10: I
1: so bad.
10: I still don't believe that happened.
1: I have a witness.
10: Yeah, but...
8: I believe it.
10: I think the witness would agree with you.
1: I think there are some people that create names, and they don't really think them through.
10: Well, there's that famous Famali story. I don't know if that's real or not, but I keep hearing it is real.
1: Well, there's also the lemon jello, and what is it? Lemon jello?
11: Orangelo.
10: Orangelo and limoncello, yeah.
1: But this is a legit story here about Scheiderton.
8: It
1: was everywhere yesterday.
10: Be careful. You're gonna get relaxed, and you're going to slip.
1: There's a wet wang in the UK.
10: Wet wang.
11: That's in Thailand.
1: I assume...
8: That's no wang in Thailand. No,
1: this one, I'm gonna guess that I'm gonna probably be mispronouncing it. You could pronounce it Tighty Ho.
8: You could.
1: It's spelled T double T Y and then dash H O.
8: Mm-hmm.
1: I don't know what
8: they I would love to have that as a mailing address.
11: Is that?
10: Just send it to my house. Tidy Hill, Arkansas.
1: No zip code. Just put my Bob. Just put Bob. Bob
10: and, you put Bob on it and Tidy Hill. I'll get it.
1: I'll get it.
8: I'll always get it.
1: They all know me. Now, you're from Tennessee, Pat.
11: I did grow up in Tennessee.
1: What town?
11: I grew up in Cleveland, Tennessee.
10: I'm so amazed. Home of the Raiders. You have absolutely no... Can you fall back in? Because I can... I've got kind of a...
8: Well, some people in Tennessee don't always have an accent.
10: There's a Midwest white trash accent.
11: Yeah, I got
10: that
11: it.
10: I can fall back into. But.
11: Yeah, I could do a southern accent. And I, when I talk to my parents, you know, uh-huh. after I talk to them for a little while, I do it.
10: Yeah.
11: My dad and mom are still down there.
10: And mm-hmm. They have a real thick accent?
11: Yeah, they have a pretty thick accent. Might come from country people.
10: Mm-hmm. Huh.
11: God-fearing people, religious people.
10: Yeah.
11: Good salt-of-the-earth people. Lazy Christians is what my Lazy Christians are the salt of the earth, man. What they truly, I think.
1: You think
11: anyway.
1: They're lazy?
11: Well, I mean, when I say lazy, they're hardworking people, but they're lazy as Christians in that they it's not that they're lazy as Christians. They just don't, they don't want to hurt anybody. They don't want to tell anybody how to vote. They don't want to tell anybody how to live. They just want to, they're like me, lazy Christians. They just want to know what they have to do not to go to hell.
1: And mind their own business. I like that about people.
11: Exactly. Mind their own business.
1: I don't want people telling me what
11: to do. Not even going to heaven, just not hell.
8: You can leave me here.
11: Yeah.
10: What about accepting different peoples or anything like that? Is that
11: do they have to talk to them? That's where the acceptance level is. Yeah. They can be out there. You know,
1: what was your high school?
11: Do their thing. The Raiders, the Blue Raiders.
1: The Blue Raiders.
11: The Cleveland Blue Raiders.
10: We were the Red Raiders. That's weird.
1: I think there are more Red Raiders than Blue Raiders, aren't they?
8: You would think they would have been the Brown Raiders. Cleveland.
10: Oh, yeah, Cleveland, yeah.
1: But it's there you go. Cleveland Brown.
8: It's Cleveland.
11: Yeah.
10: What were your colors?
11: Good people. They were blue and red and white.
10: Blue and red and white.
11: Very, very patriotic.
10: There you go.
11: Yeah. Cleveland Raiders down there. Yeah.
1: Well, let's get right to it. You, in the last year or so, have had a little bit of a derailment of your love life that you talked about. Do you mind if I mention your girlfriend's name?
11: No, of course
1: Carmen.
11: Not. Yeah, my
1: ex-girlfriend.
11: Carmen Lynch,
1: And you described her as being extraordinarily hot. And what was the word you used? Caliente?
11: Caliente.
10: Muy caliente.
11: Yeah, she was. She was spicy.
1: And she was of...
11: half Spanish, half regular. Mm-hmm. I guess was the other half.
1: Uh-huh.
11: Yeah, I had the idea I would learn some Spanish from her, but she never spoke it until her mom called. Then she spoke it. That like it was like someone changed the channel to Telemundo all of a sudden. You know, like and she.
8: I don't want Pat to hear this. Yeah.
11: Her language changed. Her whole personality changed. She got passionate. Yes. That's what they call it. Passionate. Yes. When a woman gets all excited. Passion is really, and you can correct me if I'm wrong on this, Christy, but passion. When a woman says she's passionate, what that really means, if we are to interpret it, loud and irrational. Right?
8: Oh, really? Mm-hmm.
11: Just volume and craziness, you know? Like, she's like, my mother was a Spaniard. I'm passionate. I'm like, my dad was an alcoholic. I'm nervous.
1: But he was a hardworking guy.
8: Uh-huh.
1: Just left to his own device. Well, I want to find out in a few minutes about your new girlfriend.
11: Sounds good.
1: Christy Lee has been going through the news. What else have you got over there?
12: A video rental store. No, they still existed. in North Carolina has posted a wall of shame to publicly shame about 300 customers who are at least 6 months behind on paying late fees for movie and game rentals.
1: Mm.
11: As if anybody would be the slightest bit ashamed of that.
1: And, of course, they're 5 years behind in their business plan.
12: Yeah.
8: Yeah.
1: Well, I finally got that. We've got our typewriter franchise. We're ready to go.
10: Bingo.
12: One angry customer said she's trying to get the whiteboard taken down. She explained, it made me angry because it's nobody's business, and I'm sure a lot
8: that
12: of people
8: I'm stealing
12: are embarrassed
8: this video.
12: By it. Yeah.
8: God.
12: Yeah, come on.
8: 6 months, that's a long time to have a video.
12: The owner of the store says she has lost $26,000 in unpaid late fees in the past 3 years.
8: Well,
12: however,
8: make their money.
12: Since posting the wall of shame, she has seen an increase in customers coming in to pay off their overdue fines.
8: Aha.
12: So see, embarrassing them does help a little bit.
8: Sure, it does.
1: When's the last time you were in a video store?
12: Oh, boy. I don't remember.
8: 2 months ago?
1: No, you still go to the video store?
8: No, I went in looking for a video. I wasn't going to rent it. I wanted to buy one.
10: Yeah.
8: I wanted to buy The Hangover.
1: Of the original?
8: Yeah. I was stealing something from it, so I had to.
10: You know. In my shrewd money management, I always bought movies. I never rented the darn things. So
8: I know.
10: Now
8: look at you. You got all these videos.
10: Now I got all these videos.
8: And I got to look them up online anytime.
10: What happened to all the boxes, huh? Am I right?
8: Yeah.
10: You can use that in your little act there, Pat.
8: Wow, look at him writing it down.
10: What happened to the boxes of the DVDs?
13: You know, you go there with your girl, you look at a movie, you say, what do you want? I don't know, what do you want? You walk out without anything.
12: Fight starter. Lawyers for
1: Kim. Now, Pat, do you think your old girlfriend could have walked into a...
8: Let's talk about the new girlfriend.
10: Yeah, why are you talking about the old girlfriend?
8: Why you keep bringing up the
12: You're
8: old
12: gonna
8: one?
12: You're going to piss off the new girlfriend, you know.
1: They asked for it.
13: Wait a second. You think your girlfriend... You're using the word girlfriend an awful lot here. First of all, let's back off on girlfriend. I would still consider myself single publicly.
8: Yes.
10: Were you living with this girlfriend before?
13: Carmen, no.
10: No.
13: So you're not living with this that. No. No.
8: All right.
1: Well, no, so they wanted. I was going to ask you a question about your old, and they insist.
13: I'll take.
1: Do you think
13: this
1: new girl you're seeing could walk into a video store and walk out with a 42-inch television between her legs?
13: Definitely not.
1: Okay,
13: the old one could though. Oddly enough,
1: see, I told you I should.
13: Carmen had those long legs.
10: You'd have to have long legs to do that.
1: That was a big news story yesterday. A lady, she was caught walking, hiding a 42-inch big screen TV between her legs.
8: Yep.
1: Can you imagine?
8: Ooh. No.
1: She was from
10: Salvador?
12: No, Norway.
1: No, it took place
8: in Romania. She was in.
1: She was Romanian.
13: She was from Shiderton.
12: She was Romanian.
10: We just named every region of the globe.
1: No, she
10: Salvador, Romania.
1: She was Romanian, but it took place in Norway.
8: That's right. Okay.
1: Do you suppose Shiderton has a dump?
8: Yeah. Well, every city has a dump.
12: Everybody have a dump.
1: That's the T-shirt you'd want.
13: Shiderton Sewage Department.
12: If they Shiderton didn't dump. Have a dump, they'd explode.
1: Okay. In any event, that was my favorite news story from yesterday. Trying to shoplift a 42-inch TV under her dress. She was caught and apparently is still being held in the Huskow.
12: In the
8: Huskow. That's
10: Time was you called the jail a Huskow.
8: That's right.
10: What you were getting.
8: That's right. It was the big house.
12: I've never heard that.
8: It was the Huskow.
10: Serving time in the Huskow.
8: Johnny. Never heard that. That's what Johnny Screw would throw you in jail.
10: Johnny Law puts you in the Huskow.
8: Johnny Screw.
10: Johnny Screw.
12: Is that from the 20s?
1: My mom always says that.
13: Huskow? It sounds like a word Festus would use from Gunsmoke.
8: Locked him in the Huskow.
1: Yeah. I guess what's the current parlance? The slammer, the big house.
8: I think prison.
13: Home jail, away from home.
10: Home away from vacation. Home.
1: I don't know. My mother always says Huskow.
12: County lockup?
1: My mom doesn't really have occasion to go to prison very often.
8: No, well you know.
13: Is that what they called it in Oz? The Huskow?
12: I don't know. I'm not.
10: Welcome to Oz.
14: Good morning, sunshine.
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15: Did you ever put your hair up or anything or ponytail
16: up?
15: It? Or ponytail?
16: No.
15: Okay.
16: Oh, like a bun? Yeah, I would ponytail it if I was painting, which I was.
13: You know,
16: I was painting houses a lot.
13: If you take care of your hair, if you had hair to take care of, it doesn't naturally make you gay. I heard what you said. Do you put your hair up?
16: No, it's why you put it up.
17: Yeah.
16: No. The man bun.
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2: They don't say we didn't warn you. There's laughter ahead. This is Bob and Tom Radio.
1: There's a new guest in the studio. And if I saw a photograph of Nathan Trenholm has joined us, I would say that you were working on the Manhattan Project, an associate of Robert Oppenheimer.
19: Yes. Like when I was growing up, I was told, don't smoke. It'll stunt your growth.
1: Mm-hmm.
19: So I didn't smoke. And I was told, don't lift weights. It'll stunt your growth. So I didn't lift weights. And I was told... Don't sit too close to the TV. It'll ruin your vision. So I didn't even watch TV.
1: Uh-huh.
19: And I was the biggest loser ever. But it all worked out in the end because now I'm 5'6" with glasses.
1: All right.
19: Yeah. Can you imagine what I'd look like if I had done all that stuff?
8: Oh, good point. Wow.
1: Now, we've established the fact that you're a pretty young guy. You're kind of sun-free. You look like you're... Don't go outside.
8: You're very white, yes.
19: I watch a lot of TV.
1: Do you?
10: Attaboy.
19: I do. That's where most of my education comes from.
8: Television.
19: I was watching the Learning Channel, and they had this thing on about mermaids, and they said that what mermaids are... is that sailors were out to sea so long that they just imagined that manatee were beautiful women.
8: Oh.
19: Do you have any idea how long I would have to be out at sea before I imagined having sex with a manatee? It turns out 2 hours.
8: Wow.
19: Not that long.
1: Wow. Now, you talk a lot about sex on stage. Are you concerned about that?
19: For myself, I feel very comfortable talking about sex, but I think a lot of that is because I was taught about sex in high school, and it's weird how when you're younger, you just assume everyone else learns the same things. Like when I was in high school, we learned all about the different STDs, different sexual positions, and it wasn't until years later that I found out that not every high school has such informative janitors.
8: Wow. Uh-huh.
19: Yeah. And I got a friend, he'll be like, you know, if I was on a plane and it was going down, mm-hmm. I just have sex with the woman next to me. Uh-huh. You know, just for one last time. And I am all for that.
8: Oh, yeah.
19: I just hope the woman next to me is attracted to my crying and pissing myself.
8: Yeah, that's what turns mommy on. Yeah. Wow. Yeah.
10: You know, it's the quiet type.
8: Yeah. Look out for those guys.
1: Comedian Nathan Trenholm in the studio with us. Now, Nathan, where are you living now?
19: I'm living in Los Angeles now. Mm-hmm. And I live with a guy and a girl. And actually, the last time I was in town, I had some cookies. And I offered some of the cookies to my roommates. And the girl just got all mad at me. She's like, Nathan, I'm an actress. Actresses can't have carbohydrates. I was like, you know, you mispronounced that word. Uh-huh. It's pronounced waitress. You're a waitress.
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10: There's Ace Cosby.
21: Domo. Domo arigato, Mr. Roboto.
12: Oh, boy.
21: It's a great song.
10: Nobody ad-libs like Ace. Nobody.
21: Not so much.
10: I'm Chick McGee, and here's Tom.
21: Earlier, Mr. Amazing. Godwin did a nice short parody of Mr. Roboto.
12: Yes, he did.
22: Pumpkin regatto. Nomo.
21: Nomo.
10: Oh, man, that's funny.
21: And that Nomo came before the Phil Collins Nomo, right?
22: I think so.
21: Nomo? Okay, right. Now, we have Chick McGee across the way at the sports desk with a letter, apparently.
10: Dear friends and Josh.
22: Oh. Fair enough.
21: Is this about the umpires?
10: The Warren Report this morning reminded me that several years ago, we were attending a short season, a baseball game in New York. The stadium quite small, and we were seated just behind home plate.
21: Ah.
10: We noticed that every time the umpire would bend over, we could see the top of his underwear.
12: Oh.
10: Apparently, he tucked his shirt in inside the underwear.
21: No.
22: I used to do that.
21: Wrong.
12: No, I used to do that.
10: No good.
12: Yep.
21: Then you get your shirt tails caked in feces.
12: Oh, what are you doing back there?
22: Never learned how to wipe.
10: No.
12: Jesus, Tom.
10: Crap everywhere.
22: Yeah.
12: No, it was the first bodysuits. That's exactly what
10: it was.
12: It
10: was quite visible because the underwear was Kelly Green with little frogs on them.
22: How about that?
10: Just more entertainment for us at the game. That's from Ginny.
21: And once again, Major League umpires now required to wear black underwear.
10: Yeah.
21: In case their pants rip.
12: Makes sense.
22: What the hell's Ginny's problem with me?
10: I don't know. I don't know. You pissed her off, man.
22: Oh, these bitches.
12: Hey!
21: Once again, you're
10: that's not the way you say it.
21: I think clearly there will be a great female umpires in Major League Baseball very soon.
22: Absolutely.
21: And you don't agree.
10: In our lifetime? In our lifetime.
21: Yeah, absolutely.
10: Not Josh's. Our lifetime.
21: Yeah. Okay.
10: Okay.
21: Once again, Chick McGee had a really good weekend with the shoe-in picks. And you can participate in our special thing, which is happening as we speak. The Monday Nighter will decide our first week's winner of the Big Green Egg Mini Max. Be part of next week. You can start anytime you want, bobandtom.com/contest. And we'll see who wins our first week after the Monday night game. But we now return to Christy Lee at the news desk.
12: The royal beekeeper was required to inform the palace bees of Queen Elizabeth's passing in an unusual ritual.
22: What?
12: Yep. Mr. John Chappell, the official palace beekeeper, broke the news to the bees at the hives on the grounds of Buckingham Palace and Clarence House. The ritual also involved the 79-year-old telling the insects that their new master, King Charles III, would now be in charge.
22: What?
12: black ribbons were then tied in bows on the hives. The publication explains the ritual is based on a superstition that not informing the bees about a new owner would lead to them not producing honey, abandoning the hive or dying.
21: I can't see why they don't want them to run the country anymore with that kind of logic. Well, we decided to attack via Normandy because the bees think it's a good idea.
22: Yeah. Wow.
12: Mm-hmm.
22: That's interesting.
0: A good day's work. We've informed the bees.
19: Yes.
0: Well done.
19: Boy, were they stinging mad.
12: No, they were a buzz.
22: They were a buzz.
0: They were.
4: They just would not shut up.
6: All the hives are at half mast.
19: Yes, I am John Chapel.
0: You know, we could learn from the bees.
6: Humility.
19: Dignity.
6: Work ethic.
0: Each worker has his own job and takes care of it.
21: They have to tell the corgis also.
22: Oh, they do?
21: Start dragging their butts in that expensive carpeting.
22: Aww. Oh, boy.
21: Suppose there's any wall-to-wall carpeting in the palace?
4: You know.
12: No. No.
4: Queen Elizabeth came up with the breed, the Dorgi. It's a dachshund corgi.
12: What? Are you serious?
22: It's in constant pain.
4: That's what they said. Oh, it's God's mistake.
22: My back! It's essentially a snake.
19: Yeah. My joints are on fire.
4: Yeah. It can suck its own. Never mind.
12: Oh. Probably.
22: That is the interesting thing about it.
4: Yeah. Although most dogs can, I guess, now that I think about it.
12: Hey, changing the subject.
4: One of the benefits of being a dog.
22: You could lick your nuts, Tom, would you?
4: Come on, Tom. Answer this one question.
12: No, don't give us the butt.
4: A gentleman never answers.
21: Yeah, no, first of all, thank you for saying if.
22: Yeah. Oh.
4: Can you imagine knocking on the door? Come on in. There he is.
22: I'm sorry. So you're busy.
4: I'm sorry. You're going back. Ahead.
22: No, you're fine.
21: Are they salted?
4: Been a sticky day.
21: All right. What do you got?
12: A new study has found that fraternity-style hazing rituals do not actually help students bond with each other.
4: What did you say?
22: Who knew?
4: What did you say for the teaser earlier? Are they working? Does hazing work?
21: Well, you know, I wasn't really friends with Dave till I had to eat that marshmallow that fell out of his ass when we were climbing the steps of Hamilton Hall to get into the Fiji house.
22: There's not now we're as close as anybody.
4: That brings us closer.
12: According to researchers at Kent State University.
4: Kent State, Tom.
12: Yes. Fraternity pledgeship practices may not be the social glue it has long been assumed to be. Kent State Associate Professor Aldo Cimino,
4: yes,
12: a PhD,
4: hello,
12: and his team received unfiltered access to six separate groups of fraternity inductees over a 10-week period.
22: Do they have an ROTC at Kent State?
12: That was...
21: that's going to get you some quiet.
12: They found that while...
4: And now, Josh angers America.
12: They found that while intense hazing rituals can be successful in weeding out some less committed inductees...
22: Oh, is that what it is?
4: Yes. Really?
21: Well, I really wanted to be part of it. Then I found out about the marshmallows and the ass thing. Yes. I said, you know something? I can make friends the old-fashioned way.
22: Right.
21: I don't want to eat my own vomit in front of Steve.
22: Is that one of the things?
12: Intense pledging process might not be equally effective at making inductees feel group solidarity. That's his quote, with each other. Cimino notes that Greek life administrators should consider replacing potentially harmful hazing activities with fun events like bowling or regular socializing, like a kegger maybe.
22: Yes,
12: I don't
22: what's
12: know.
22: Wrong with a good kegger?
12: Right. You can find out more at Evolution and Human Behavior.
21: Some semi-consensual intimate activity.
4: I thought...
22: She doesn't have to say yes, fellas. She just can't say no.
21: Pledge, keep the gag.
4: This kegger's a lot better idea than eat my own seed.
22: Yeah. You know, I'm enjoying this more.
19: I hate Thursdays.
21: I, really like I know that I couldn't respect anyone when I was in school unless I had seen them crying while covered in a combination of semen and shaving cream.
12: Yeah. Jeez.
4: What the hell?
21: You know, eating a blindfolded guy eating a cracker.
12: I don't
21: containing
12: think it's
21: a
12: like
21: lot of man seed.
19: Learning a lot today.
12: It's not really.
21: You know, the CEOs of most companies keep a wooden paddle in their office.
4: And by the way, the answer is no. None of us ever in a fraternity.
12: No,
22: we don't have to get any of us were in there. Were you Greek?
19: No, not at all. Hated it.
4: Did you go sorority there, sis?
12: Oh, gosh, no.
4: No? Okay.
12: Well, I wasn't in college long enough. I was a little sis for Theta Chi for about one semester.
21: No, God, I thought you were going to say for one.
5: What does that mean?
21: One very special night.
22: Yeah, we all experimented, didn't we?
4: One go around.
12: No, till they took us camping.
22: Oh well.
12: Yeah. Yeah.
21: What's coming up in the news, Christy?
12: We have an owl striking twice on a professor.
4: You're like,
12: we have alligators, drugs, and money, and more.
4: Oh, that's a Warren Zevon show.
5: Alligators, drugs, and money. You like, well, I went home with the waitress.
4: You like honey, Tom? You like a honey on your little peanut butter bread every now and
12: I
4: then?
12: I do.
4: A little honey?
21: Yeah, like a little honey on my acai bowls.
12: Oh, God.
5: How long is that going to last?
4: Boy, there's nothing that you can't pretentious up, isn't it?
21: Just, oh, I pride myself.
4: God.
21: Being pretentious. You should try a nice acai bowl. You'd like it.
12: Oh, my God.
22: It does look good.
12: I don't have time to drive all the way downtown to pick them up every day. No wonder you're so tired.
5: Yeah. That's
12: go
5: the
12: home.
4: I had a busy day.
22: Well, you create your own business.
4: Well, of course you do.
21: And the problem is, every time I go, they've blocked off another street.
4: That's
21: check local
4: because
21: listings.
4: They're trying to keep you out of their stores.
21: Well, they're getting pretty good at it now. You can't go north. You can't get there from the east. It's unbelievable, this town.
4: Yeah.
21: You can't get anywhere
4: this
21: anymore.
4: This town, huh? What am I saying, right?
5: This town.
4: I tried to get to my doctor, Dr. Vinny Bubas.
5: Oh, yeah.
4: I was sick then, but I'm okay now.
20: Morning laughter just might be the best medicine.
7: 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Oh, no. You're talking out your ass again.
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25: Ring twice as big as first wife Barbie. Sorry, trophy wife Barbie's husband sold separately. We'd like to say she comes with her husband, but she doesn't. She does, however, come with Pedro, the pool boy.

in the yard. I'm

0: trophy wife Barbie from Bob and Tom Toy Company. Barbie spelled differently just enough to avoid litigation.
1: Bye-bye.
2: Also joining us in the studio, comedian John Bizarre.
3: Yeah. Well, I find that now that I need a woman, I mean, integrity, strength of character, honesty, but really the most important thing, gotta have a big ass. I need. I may be outside the pale on this one, judging by all the magazine covers I see, but I'm done with these ectoskeletal, wafer-thin, rice cake chomping chicks with the Ally McBeal arms and those heroin-looking legs. Yeah. Even the Three Little Pigs knew you don't build something out of sticks if you're going to spend any time inside.
0: A thought from Paul Gilmartin.
4: Down the elevator shaft they plunged, hurtling towards their death, their faces drawn by Edvard Munch. They smelled the devil's breath. Your tongue, she said at number 3. Let me see its size. He grinned and licked his forehead. She buckled at the thighs. The impact satisfied them both. Police were left some clues. A smiling woman all alone in a stranger's pair of shoes.
2: Comedian Greg Fitzsimmons is joining us in the studio. You're a New Yorker.
5: Yeah.
2: How's that going?
5: New York's good. Not bad. It's a strange place because no matter where you work or what you do, you come in contact with freaks. You know, I worked at a gas station for a couple of years, and the guy I worked with, strange man, former porno movie star from the 70s.
2: Really?
5: Yeah, he'd get confused every time he'd fill the tank. Halfway through, he'd pull it out and spray it all over the car. And, we lost a lot of good petrol.
6: And Jesus said, take this bread and eat it. It is my body. And the disciples said, Jesus, we're all on low-carb diet. We appreciate you dying for our sins, but we're all trying to slim down a little bit. We want to look good in the painting.
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12: Hello.
2: With us in the studio, we have comedian James Irvin Berry. James is going to be questioned right now regarding your finances. We were asking if you won the lottery.
13: Yeah.
2: $10 million.
14: $10 million.
2: Mm-hmm. Would you quit your job?
14: I would not.
2: You would not?
14: I would not.
2: Now, we have a survey on our website at bobandtom.com.
12: Right.
2: Absolutely, yes, I would quit. Almost 17%.
13: Oh, really?
2: Yes, for a little while. Almost 18%. No way I'd find a new job. 18%. And nope, I'd stop working for as long as I could. Almost half.
12: Really?
2: Just wow. A few points
13: shy. Continue working?
2: No, would quit immediately.
13: Wow.
2: Now, we had the national survey from Gallup, and what'd they say?
12: Yeah, they say U.S. workers indicated 44% of those polled would keep their jobs, even if they had won the $10 million in the lottery. 23% would seek a new, better job, and 35% said they would just quit working altogether.
14: Hmm.
2: Now, well, you'd keep working, James?
14: Yeah, because for me, everything that I'm currently doing is all stuff I love doing anyway.
2: Mm-hmm.
14: So
2: you just drive it. You just drive a better car around.
1: It doesn't seem like work.
14: I'm not gonna stop doing stand up comedy. I do. I have a t-shirt printing business. I'm not gonna stop doing that. Mm-hmm. I do videography. I'm not gonna stop doing that. So, mm-hmm. I mean, $10 million. The first thing I'm doing is 10% is going to my church,
1: mm-hmm.
14: and then we gonna upgrade because I do the video editing for the church. So mm-hmm. we gonna upgrade the cameras.
2: What about your mom?
14: She's next.
12: You hadn't gotten there. Give
1: me
12: a break.
1: She just got started, man. Come on.
12: God first, then your mom?
14: Yes.
2: Because, I mean, your mom, God doesn't make that meatloaf, stuffed meatloaf you were talking about.
14: Well,
2: I mean, so when's the last time you went to church and they said, what do they get, Christy? Like a little...
12: Get a host. A little bit of wine. Yeah, but we don't go to the same church, obviously.
14: Right, yeah.
2: You'd probably be a lot more popular if you got like a big,
12: slab
2: juicy
12: of meatloaf.
2: Slab of meatloaf.
14: But I'm paying off mom's bills, and then the plan is we're going globe hopping.
2: Globe hopping?
14: Yeah, I'm taking her around. We're going to be on every continent for at least a month and a half.
2: Oh. Nice.
14: That's the plan.
2: Including Antarctica?
12: Oh, you've thought about this.
14: Oh, yeah.
2: Antarctica's going to be a little... I don't know. I'd say after a day or two, I'm out.
14: We're not messing with Antarctica.
2: show me a penguin. I'm done.
14: We're done. First of all, it's too cold, and they might mistake us for seals, so we're not messing around with that.
11: Dear Bob and Tom, the penguin population is quite low.
2: Now, are you a single guy? Do you have a girlfriend?
14: I do not have a girlfriend.
2: No. Are you using computer dating at all?
14: I stopped doing the online dating, believe it or not.
1: Is that right?
14: I'm done.
2: Now, which one were you using?
14: I was using Plenty of Fish. I was on Plenty of Fish.
2: What's that one?
14: It's called plentyoffish.com.
2: Is that specific to any particular...
14: species of fish? No.
2: No, what am I looking for? What am I looking for?
1: I only want grouper.
14: No, they need to remain...
2: Can I just hold on? Christy, you were saying the other day, there are dating computer sites for... people that don't eat meat.
11: What you're
2: meat.
11: Talking about is called Where Black People Meet, I believe.
12: Yeah, that's a different
14: There's
12: website.
14: One called Black People Meet, yes.
12: Yeah. Plenty that's of Fish
1: is for
12: everybody.
1: They had a vegan site.
2: There's one called site. Where Black People Meet.
14: Yes. It's just called blackpeoplemeet.com.
2: Boy, there's a potential punchline there.
14: There's a bunch of... What will be the punchline?
2: Oh, I'm not saying.
14: blackpeoplemeet.com. That's the name
2: of it. So black people meet other black people.
12: Right.
14: Well, there's a lot of white women on the site, but yes, that's the idea.
1: It's M-E-E-T.
2: Okay.
1: All right.
2: Is there one?
14: Oh, wow.
2: Is there one that's designed... is there one designed for black men that want to date white women?
14: Mm-hmm. Are you serious?
2: I'm asking. There's one for people that are gluten-free. I'm just asking. I bet there is one.
14: I'm still trying to get over the wrong meat.
2: No, I didn't mean that. He said that.
14: Okay. Yes, there probably is. American, like, there's like interracialdating.com. I mean, you know, there's all kind of...
2: it's all out there.
14: Yeah, there's all kind of...
2: Uh-huh. So the one you were on was called what again?
14: It was called Plenty of Fish.
2: Plenty of Fish. Is that everybody or is it specific age groups?
14: Okay. Yeah. They need to rename it to Plenty of Fish I Like to Throw Back.
1: Oh, really? Catch and release.
14: Yes.
1: Okay.
14: Most definitely.
2: No,
14: most
2: not even definitely. Catch.
1: Oh, well.
12: Well, there's blackwomendatingwhitemen.org. There's... Yep.
2: See, there you go.
12: There's Black People Meet.
14: Yep.
12: There's afrointroductions.com.
14: Yep.
2: That sounds like it's a haircut.
11: From Birmingham, Alabama. 62190.
12: Wait. There's datingblacknow.com.
14: Yep.
11: Now!
14: Mm-hmm. Immediately.
2: Mm-hmm.
11: I like places to put the now on.
1: Right now.
14: Yeah, man, in capital letters.
2: So you went on some dates then with this dating service?
14: I have, yes, I did.
2: Didn't go well?
14: Yeah. It wasn't bad. I just kind of got tired of it.
1: Mm-hmm.
14: You know what I'm saying? But but honestly, on a lot of the quote black site, there's a lot of white people on the sites.
1: Mm-hmm.
12: Like, that's good. That means we're coming a long way.
14: You know, white people meet. You don't see a lot of brothers on there.
1: No, you don't. No, I'm sure it isn't.
12: That's not true. If I go to Match.com or something and just put in my profile,
14: that's not
12: like
14: white people meet. There's that's Match.com.
11: There's not a white people meet, I don't think.
14: You don't think so?
2: That probably wouldn't go over real well.
14: I guess that will be a Klan rally, huh?
2: Yeah.
14: Okay. My fault. That's my fault.
2: Yeah. Yeah.
14: That's
2: don't
14: my
2: see,
14: fault.
2: I don't know if there's a whitesonly.com.
14: My fault. You're
2: with
14: right.
2: a picture of a drinking fountain.
14: You're right.
2: That might be a little bit racist. I don't know.
14: You're right.
2: Wow. So what was your experience with the dating thing?
14: Overall, it was fine. I'm into the thick girl, so I did get a chance to meet some thick girls.
12: Oh, no. Well, do they have a thick girl site?
14: They have different thick girls.
2: Whoa.
1: Heavyhoneys.com. Come on.
14: Yeah.
2: Like girls of a certain size?
14: Most definitely.
2: Really?
14: Most definitely.
12: So you would not take me out.
14: I think it's an
12: addiction. I'm not in your ballpark.
14: But here's the thing.
1: If so you're like a woman who's sizey.
14: If she's slim... but she has a great personality.
12: Then
14: she's in, yeah.
2: But you prefer your babies with back, as the vernacular would go.
14: Most definitely.
1: My babies with back.
14: I understood. You know what? Congratulations, because this is probably the first time where they were like, no, and I was like, yes, no, I got you.
11: No, you don't know. He's
1: no, you don't understand.
11: Here's something he'll understand.
1: Babies got back in...
11: I better say it like this, or he's not going to get it. Yeah.
12: That's what he said. He's talking down to you.
2: No, I'm not.
12: Right?
2: Not at all. Not at all.
12: Yes,
2: no.
12: He is.
2: No, I think it's
11: kick his ass, James.
14: I assume.
2: I like someone that knows what they like.
14: I assume that he was talking about the Sir Mix-a-Lot song.
2: Yeah, of course.
14: He is. Exactly. So
12: because
14: yes,
12: that's the only way he would know.
14: But
12: that.
14: That's fine.
12: All right.
2: So you like a woman with a little meat on her to get back to the meat word. There we go.
12: That way she can eat the meatloaf.
2: Now don't you?
11: By the way, white people meat is pickle loaf. Thank you very much.
2: Now I would think you might.
1: That's horrible.
2: James Irvin Berry's our guest, by the way. Since you're so active in your church, I would think you might meet some ladies at church, huh?
14: I just started going to the church, actually.
2: Oh, okay.
1: So, you did?
14: Yeah.
2: And you want to give them 10% of your lottery winnings?
11: What'd you do wrong, Dave? I know, right? Yeah. What'd you do wrong? We got to look for the press conference.
14: Everything.
1: It was a well-deserved.
11: For that press conference.
14: Yeah, Milwaukee. I just started going to this Kingdom Faith Fellowship churches in my church.
12: Well, did your mom go there? Singles group?
14: No, she goes to a different church, huh?
12: I bet they have a singles group.
14: I don't call it a small church. I call it a mini mega church. That's what I'm
1: referring to. Oh, I got you.
2: Okay. There got to be some chicks there.
14: Mega church. I haven't been there long enough to really like
12: scope
14: see.
12: It out. Give me some time.
14: Yeah, you got to give me some time.
1: Yeah, you don't know if they're married or not. Or
14: you don't know what the dating situation is.
2: Well, tell us about the first date one would have if you were, say, taking out Christy Lee. Where would James Irvin Berry take Miss Lee for that first date?
14: The first date, first of all, I will find out what kind of stuff you like.
12: Mm-hmm.
14: So we will kind of put it. If you're like, you know, go ahead and plan it, then assuming it's the summertime, we're probably going to take a boat ride on Lake Michigan.
2: Nice.
12: Oh, that's impressive.
14: Yes. Iroquois boat tour. It'll give us a tour of Milwaukee on the lake and then the beach and everything like that.
1: We'll go out to where we can't see the shoreline anymore. And that's where I'll dump your body.
2: we'll go beyond the 4-mile limit where certain laws involved
14: no longer apply.
12: He's a gentleman.
14: I am a gentleman.
1: I apologize.
2: So you go on a boat ride.
12: Like a gentleman. Thank you. Smells like a gentleman. He's a gentleman.
2: You go on a boat ride. Then you go have a nice dinner somewhere.
14: We're going to go. I'm assuming that you like Cuban food.
12: I've never really had Cuban food.
14: So then we will go to it's
1: spicy.
14: Cuban, it's a
1: Is
14: Cuban.
1: It?
14: Actually, it's not.
1: No?
14: It's a Cuban restaurant in Milwaukee that I really like, and then we would go to the Cuban.
2: Wow, somebody got off course.
14: Yeah, mm-hmm. And then
1: I thought we were on Lake Michigan.
14: Go ahead.
11: We're on our way to Cuba.
2: I thought we were going to Miami. How the hell did we get in Milwaukee?
12: We're in Miami.
2: Is this the St. Lawrence Seaway?
1: How long have I been out?
14: Well, yeah, you said I'm taking on a date. I'm assuming we're both in Milwaukee.
11: What's happening?
2: Right. So you go for some Cuban food. You have like a couple of batidos.
14: Boat ride.
1: What the hell is a batido?
12: And how do you know that?
2: It's a Cuban milkshake. I like Cuban food. They have great coffee too.
11: Cafe Bustelo.
1: I'm judging by
14: these laughs.
1: Do they have a drink called the Desi Arnaz? Well, I'm asking.
14: I don't know because I haven't checked.
12: Is there a Cuban restaurant here in the city?
2: No,
12: I didn't think so.
2: No, so I'm sorry. So you take Christy for some Cuban food. Now, do you order for her?
14: I wouldn't order for her, but I would, you know.
12: Oh, I'm picky. You can't order for me.
14: Yeah, I would let her know, like, this is what I've had that I know was good.
12: Oh.
14: You know what I'm saying?
2: Mm-hmm. Yeah. What's good at the Cuban restaurant you go to?
14: What I get is, it's actually shrimp. It's a tiger shrimp.
12: Mm-hmm.
14: It's garlic. They cook it in garlic, mm-hmm. and they have tiger shrimp, and then
12: you're going to do garlic on a
14: rice.
12: First date? There's no kissing afterward, then.
14: I didn't assume we would be kissing.
12: Well, all right.
14: I'm a gentleman, remember?
12: That's right. Okay.
14: All right. So when I go in, don't get mad because you, all right.
2: Maybe you could bring one of those portable water picks.
1: See, apparently, you have missed out on the thing that she's like, there's going to be some kissing.
14: Oh, okay.
1: If you don't have garlic.
14: That's what you use Banaka for.
12: Oh, okay.
14: Yeah.
1: Now it has new Banaka garlic flavor.
14: Not mine. My breath. Nah.
2: So, I'm sorry. Yeah. So, once again, James Irvin Berry with us, and he's going on his first date with Christy Lee. who he met on the Cuban dating site.
12: Plenty
2: of rafts in the sea.
12: Plenty of fish.
13: A Cuban restaurant.
14: It would be a Cuban restaurant. Okay.
13: I've never been to one either.
12: No,
13: at least
12: I've
13: not
12: never.
13: That I know of.
14: I'm telling you, the food is good.
13: Yeah?
14: The food is good, man.
2: Great coffee.
14: Most definitely.
12: Great coffee.
13: No, that's a Colombian restaurant.
2: Do you booze it up? Would you get Christy a couple glasses of wine? Then what do you do? What do you drink? You a big drinker?
14: I'm not a big drinker. I mix my own drinks. I went to bartending school.
12: Remember, you went to bartending school.
2: Oh, yeah, I forgot. What do you have? So what do you have? What do you do?
14: If we're just hanging out,
13: I'm going to have some rum.
2: So you walk in the Cuban place, tell the bartender to move over, you're making the drinks.
14: I would love to do that.
2: Mm-hmm. What would you make for yourself?
14: I would start off with a white Russian. That would be the first thing I would.
2: Ironic.
12: That's not Cuban.
13: Yeah, it is.
2: Who do you think supported their economy for so long? Bunch of white Russian guys.
11: Sometimes I still just can't believe
14: it. Yeah, it is.
11: I just can't believe it.
13: Mm-hmm.
2: Who do you think brought those missiles over there?
13: Uh-huh.
12: So come on. We're having white Russians. I like those.
2: Today you're not Cuba.
12: I got to tell you, though, they have a lot of calories. I don't know if I could do a white
13: Russian. You can do one night. You got to splurge.
14: It's the first date.
13: Come on.
2: What about a Cuba Libra?
14: That wouldn't be a bad idea.
13: That is not a Cuban drink.
12: What is that?
14: But it wouldn't be a bad idea.
13: It's a rum and Coke with a lime.
12: No.
14: Yeah.
2: Why do they call it the Cuba Libra?
13: Because these are people who act as if they know something more than you do. So if someone walked up and said, can I have a rum and Coke with a lime? When I was bartending, I would charge them $1.50.
2: Right.
13: If someone asked for a Cuba Libra, I would charge them $2.50 and pocket the other dollar.
2: Is that because they're commies? Hey, here's your Cuba Libra.

0: I
1: don't
0: usually
1: have a problem. You ask me.
2: That's right.
0: Well, he's asking me.
3: You pay for the whole date, right? Because you asked her out.
0: If I ask her out, yeah, I'm paying. He didn't put it in that context, though.
2: Okay. Uh-huh. Yeah, well, if yeah, okay.
0: Yeah, if I'm asking it,
2: the guy always pays.
1: Yeah, the guy always pays. Always pays. At least the first date.
0: Even though I have had it where the girl asked me to go out and then she
1: doesn't pay?
0: Right.
2: Mm-hmm.
1: So she assumes you're going to pay
0: even though she asks. Yeah.
3: No, now, does she imply sometime during dinner that there's going to be a little action?
0: You know, no, and that's probably what hurts the most. Yeah, mm-hmm. It's like
1: there's no trade.
0: Like you invited me out and I'm paying.
1: Mm-hmm.
0: Yeah,
1: right.
0: No, I can.
3: No, but what about action time? There's no implication.
2: You ever done this where you say, "Well, you have the dinner at the Cuban restaurant," and you say, "Well, how about a little dessert pack at my place?
3: Uh-huh. My mom can make it for us."
2: Oh, fine.
4: Or you pull into the parking lot of the drugstore and you tell her, "I'm going to go get some rubbers." And if she's still there when you come back, you're in.
0: Let me go ahead and write these down. This is interesting. This is totally.
1: Yeah, so yep. We go after this is
3: you totally can't play the radio because I've got your hands tied.
4: Stop whining.
2: All right.
0: You guys are dangerous.
2: Stop whining and get in the back of the van.
0: Man.
3: James Irvin Berry's our guest. We're talking about his going out on a first date. You've taken her on the boat, Ryan.
0: Yes.
1: Now, I like the boat ride.
2: That is a good idea.
3: Now, we're going for dessert. Idea. What are you going to go for?
0: Ice cream? We're going to a custard place in Milwaukee.
3: Custard. That sounds good.
0: Mm. Most definitely.
3: You can eat some custard, Christy?
1: I would eat some of that.
0: It's always an argument between Milwaukee people which one is the best. But this one, I don't care what anybody say, is the best.
1: What's
0: your
1: favorite flavor?
0: Actually, they have this sundae, and you can get like three flavors. Butter pecan is my favorite.
1: Oh, I like
0: that. Probably because it was my mom's favorite.
3: Mm. So did you eat the custard with a spoon?
2: Christy likes hers with fruit and hot chocolate.
0: And you can get strawberries and hot chocolate.
2: Oh, yeah.
0: That's right.
3: Or you can just get traditional, white custard. And you can kind of, in a sexy manner, go, "This is me and you later."
2: It's hard to do when it comes in a cup.
3: James Irvin Berry's first date, ladies and gentlemen.
1: I'm getting a raise for this.
3: So is this the way you date then? We're getting this pretty much down?
0: Yeah.
1: Don't you go bowling or dancing or do something?
0: On the first date?
1: Yeah.
0: You can, but I look
2: at
0: it like...
2: Studies show that bowling is the
1: number
2: absolute best first date.
4: Really?
2: You can go on. Yeah.
0: But here's the thing. One of my worst first dates was at a bowling alley.
2: Oh, really?
0: So, yeah.
2: Oh, okay.
0: But I think the thing is, though...
2: Is it because she beat you?
0: No.
2: Yeah.
0: I wish she would have.
2: Oh, yeah.
1: Is that bad? Should I let the guy win?
2: Oh. Well...
1: Yeah.
2: Yeah.
0: I don't think so.
2: If you're a good bowler, yeah.
3: Do you have your own balls?
0: I disagree.
2: Ball?
0: Can we make this singular, sir? Thank you.
2: Black.
3: No, don't you have that little case? The case with the two balls you carry around? You know.
1: Most recreational bowlers.
3: Only have one?
2: Have one.
0: Yeah. Most recreational bowlers.
3: Only have one ball.
0: Who have one ball.
3: Do you have your own ball? I'm sorry.
4: I've never heard of that before.
0: I don't.
2: Nor have I.
3: Do you have to rent the shoes also?
0: I don't bowl that.
1: I have my own shoes and ball, though.
0: But here's the concept, though. The reason why I'm not bowling, the reason why I have the date planned that way is because you can talk more. On a boat ride, the boat ride is an hour and a half, so you can talk on that. You can talk during the...
2: She can talk like,
0: you know what I'm saying?
2: Where are we? I have no idea.
0: So you get more conversation.
3: There's only one life jacket, and I'm wearing it.
4: Coast Guard will be here soon.
1: It could either be a really great hour and a half, or have you ever had the really long hour and a half where it's like, oh, boy.
0: I haven't had that. Only on the bowling first date.
2: I think it would be nice if you're in Milwaukee, get on the boat, do the Milwaukee skyline.
0: Yeah.
2: Like that, and then head to the restaurant.
1: Idea.
0: Oh, yeah.
1: Mm-hmm. Very, very unique.
2: Oh, yeah.
0: I got it together.
3: So then you've finished your dessert.
1: Have it together.
0: Thank you.
3: Finish your dessert. You got to take Christy back to her place, which presumably is a hotel.
1: Now, if it's a first date, I've met him. I don't allow anyone to pick me up on the first date.
3: Yeah. Oh, you've met him somewhere.
1: Yes, there's no way. I met him at the parking lot for the boat tour.
3: I see.
1: So my car's there.
2: That way they can, at least look at your license plates. Figure out who owns the car.
3: The body has not been found. Her car was found at a dock in downtown Milwaukee.
0: The car, but not the body.
1: No. I just have a first date rule.
0: No
1: never,
0: problem.
1: Ever. I always.
2: Well, that's a very safe and good rule.
0: Yeah, you gotta play it safe. Mm-hmm. Ain't nothing wrong with that.
3: Well, unless they drop you off in the middle of the country and say, you can walk home. Uh-huh.
1: Well, so far, and hopefully I will never have to worry about that again.
3: Just a second. Thank you. James would dump you off anywhere.
0: Thank you for being on my side in this hypothetical situation.
3: So is there a little peck on the cheek then, and maybe get the phone number?

0: it's
1: a pack. Okay.
0: It's but here's the thing.
2: Misheard.
0: It all.
3: It's all, that's the, always that.
0: Why is everybody
3: moment?
0: Mispronouncing and mishearing today?
4: It is an awkward, an awkward moment, awkward I would imagine. That
3: you, don't know.
0: You know what though?
4: Do you actually make the move to kiss, or
3: are they
4: do you
3: on the same page?
0: It depends on the vibe during the date,
4: right?
0: You know what I mean? Like some people, you just go.
4: If you
0: okay,
4: made a connection, then I think maybe yeah, a little smoochy, smoochy.
0: Most definitely.
4: Mm-hmm.
0: Yeah, but if it's no like no connection, tongue, yeah.
2: Now, would you
0: like,
2: do a signal? Like, would you eat your custard?
4: Yeah,
2: would
4: no
2: you?
4: Tongue? I would wear a name tag that says, "Hello, my name is Christy," and at the bottom, no tongue.
0: No tongue. What?
5: No tongue.
0: Now, what?
2: First now, Christy, date? Do you, would you do something
5: Taffy,
2: subtle?
5: Darling.
0: Are you kidding?
2: During the meal, like with your custard, would you like take your finger, dip it in your custard, and kind of lick it off
1: okay,
2: your finger?
4: That is the creepiest thing I think I've ever seen you do. Man, that just gives me chills.
1: I almost passed out at the same time. Holy moly.
3: Man. That definitely sounds sexy at
4: all. How in the world have you sired six children?
1: You were in a relationship and got six kids.
3: I know. It's amazing.
1: Holy moly.
4: Holy.
2: You know, do something subtle.
1: Holy moly. And then, I'm not going to stop it. Holy moly.
6: Something wrong. We too low.
1: Are you kidding me?
6: Holy fook. Bang, ding,
1: ow.
4: Bang, ding, ow.
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3: Hello, hello.
2: Thanks very much for joining us with us in the studio.
4: Buenos dias.
2: Thank you. We have...
3: bien, gracias.
4: Bien, gracias. Mm-hmm.
2: Now cut that out.
4: Come on, you're in America. Learn the language, everybody.
2: Comedian Alex Raimundo. Mm-hmm. Or as they would say in other cities, we have Ron White, Chris D'Elia, and Alex Raimundo.
5: Alejandro.
2: You are a father of two, as I recall.
4: Father of two.
2: How's that going?
4: It's great. It's great. They're different. They're absolutely... She's a beautiful, wonderful child, and he's a boy.
3: Mm-hmm. Yeah.
4: He leaks from every orifice. We call him Scratch and Snip because everything he scratches...
3: Really?
4: He's right after it. He's right after it.
5: And I can assure you, after 21 years of touring with Alex, he too leaks from everywhere.
4: Wow. That's the cape.
3: Yes, indeed.
4: I introduced him to people. I said, this is my daughter, Christian, and here's my son, Satan.
3: Mm-hmm.
4: And he's not Satan. I realize he's just a boy. You know, that's what it is. He's a boy. The male instinct is unbelievable. It's immediate. He says to me the other day, he says, Daddy, he goes, I love all the girls. I want to kiss every one of them. I said, I know, me too.
3: Can't help it.
5: How about that calendar that you guys...
4: Oh, my God.
5: He's definitely a little Alex.
4: I have a FHM calendar. It's a men's magazine.
6: Sure. Right,
4: you know?
6: Sure.
4: And I had it the calendar was somewhere in my room. I had it in my suitcase. And then one day I'm walking by my son's room and my wife says, come here for a second. She walks me in there, and there's a little bookshelf next to Thomas and Dr. Seuss. And she pulls out between the books, there's the FHM calendar.
3: Oh. Wow.
5: Now this guy's five.
4: Yeah, uh-huh. He's five now. Right. At the time, he was three and a half. And he walks in. You know, we're both looking at each other kind of puzzled, my wife and I. And then right about then, he walks in and realizes what we have, and he's got that busted look on his face. Uh-huh. He's like, uh-oh. And my wife, very wise, she says, it's okay, Michael. She says, you're supposed to like women, and they're beautiful.
3: Mm-hmm.
4: He looked at me and goes, you want to see my favorite one, Dad?
2: Oh, yeah, boy.
4: All right.
3: Heck yeah.
4: Turns out we both like April.
3: Mine too. Yeah.
4: We're both spring boys.
2: I don't think Bob's is the FHM calendar.
3: No.
2: Yeah.
3: Starts with an F.
2: Yeah. Okay. We have a photograph posted here on our website now of comedian Ron White and Alex Raimundo. We just took this a few minutes ago here in our studios. I'm sure the Napa people will be pleased that their logo is featured prominently in this photograph. Ron is wearing
3: his
2: bathrobe and his pajama bottoms. Alex is wearing nothing but a cape.
4: Well, you know, when
2: it's a full length cape.
4: It is a full length. When we came
3: Ron,
4: in,
3: are those Guinness pajamas?
6: Yeah.
2: That's one nice photograph.
3: That's a great look, guys.
5: I'm kind of surprised I'm that fat.
2: Those are
6: honey, it's the plaid.
2: Those are
3: the camera adds 10 pounds. You know that.
2: Those are underpants on Ron's head, by the way. They're from a man and they're not his. So.
4: Yeah, we haven't figured out who they belong to. Well, Ron said we were coming in. He said the rule is wear your pajamas. And I said, I don't wear any. And he said, well...
3: Here, grab a cape.
4: Yeah. Quick, put this cape on.
2: Now, Ron has had great success as a comedian, post blue collar comedy tour, and in the course of this, there are a lot of Ron White things out there and objects. I mentioned your book, and you weren't even aware that it had come out in paperback, but it has. We have a link to it at bobandtom.com. It's very funny. It's entitled "I Had the Right to Remain Silent, But I Didn't Have the Ability." Great line. What are some of the other Ron White items out there? Is there a Ron White scotch yet? I mean, they say do what you know.
5: No, you know what? We really tried to get sponsorship from a scotch company, and we went to Johnny Walker, which I drank a considerable amount of, and they said that I really didn't meet their demographic. And I'm like, who, scotch drinkers? Who are you trying to avoid here?
2: I know. When they met you, they met their demographic.
5: Right.
2: Are they nuts?
5: Right. I'll switch booze, and they'll have to let go of one of their trucks.
3: Mm-hmm.
5: You know?
3: Wow.
5: And cigar companies too. They think that the only people that watch my show are guys that look like Larry the Cable Guy. And then they don't drink scotch and they don't smoke cigars.
6: I see what you're saying.
5: So I'm completely unsponsored.
3: Well, I see.
2: But you do have
5: I do have.
2: Isn't there like a Ron White air freshener hanging in truck stops or something?
5: Shut up.
3: There's
5: you know what?
3: Am I Ron correct? White everything.
0: The Ron White dolls. Aren't there dolls?
3: I've seen the Ron White dolls.
0: Ixnay.
5: You know what?
3: Great big Frankenstein shoes. Yeah.
0: I heard they've been painted in China as well.
4: They've been recalled.
5: The day that that came out, number one, I didn't think it looked like me.
3: No.
5: And so I was going to meet John, my manager, in a bar in the hotel that I was staying in. And I had it in my, I carry a purse.
3: Purse.
5: Yeah, right. Yeah. And so I was just at the bar. I'm like, this thing doesn't look like me. And I took it out and I was looking at it. And the bartender goes, oh, you have a doll of yourself. Like, well, I guess it does look like me. And once you have a doll that they sell at Walmart, then you can no longer make fun of Carrot Top.
3: No.
5: You can't. You just have to take everything everybody says and you go, well, I'm just
4: okay. I remember the first time I saw your doll when I was out somewhere at a Walgreens. I was very proud of you. I thought the man has a doll.
3: The man has
2: Who would have thought?
5: In two sizes.
3: Yep.
5: 8 inch and a.
2: Do you have a warehouse somewhere with one of everything at least, so when it's all over, you can sit down and go.
3: Sit down and look at
7: it. I used to be somebody. I am Ron White. Damn it.
8: I used to be somebody.
5: Yeah, that day's coming pretty quick. I have a feeling.
6: There's the set of four rocks glasses.
2: Rocks glasses.
6: You got like little set of glasses, so you can put them on your bar. Yeah, Ron Tater Salad White's right on your website, sweetie.
5: Oh. Mm-hmm.
2: Let me ask you: Have you been approached by a potato salad organization to have an official Ron White?
5: Actually, the entire state of Idaho wanted to adopt me for Potato Week.
3: Really?
5: No.
0: I tell you what, I was proud of you again. You could be a salesman because that was sincere. Yeah. You had me. I was signing. And
2: Now, let's get back to the action here. We were talking with Ron White and Alex Tremundo. Ron, back on the road doing stand up. Do you ever, in the course of doing this for so many years, you're a very funny person, obviously, just in conversation. When you're doing your set on stage, do you create new pieces sometimes when you start thinking of stuff, or when you're playing the bigger halls, is it harder to, you just kind of go push forward with the stuff you know works?
5: No, I mean, I'm always trying new stuff that doesn't work. And I don't care how big the venue is, they're going to have to get some new stuff. I still go to open mic nights and comedy clubs. I mean, my goal is to be a better comic in 6 months than I am today, I'm still pretty serious about it.
2: That's why you've gone so far. Huh? That's why you're so successful, because you work hard.
4: You work hard, my friend.
5: I do, but it's fun now because in Hollywood, I went up to the Improv on Melrose the other day, and it was just the guys that showed up to do a set was Rogan and Tommy Davidson and me and Chris Rock. These are just the guys that showed up
3: just to go,
5: that are still banging out in the clubs, you know. Mm-hmm. You still got to do that. And it's also a blast. I still love it.
2: Yeah, our guest comedian Ron White, Alex Tremundo, once again a photograph of the guys in their pajamas in our studios taken just a few minutes ago to prove that we weren't kidding.
5: They're still wet.
2: We are going to.
6: I didn't need to know that.
5: I don't know what that meant.
2: We're going to segue into a couple quick news headlines with Christy Lee. Todd Snyder's going to join the party here in just a moment. Great singer and songwriter. Christy, what do you got over there?
6: Did you hear about the dentist who got into a little bit of trouble in Woodland, California?
2: Uh-uh.
6: He's a prominent dentist. He is suspected of groping more than 24 female patients. He was trying to keep his license on Thursday by arguing that chest massages were an appropriate procedure in certain cases.
3: It relaxes people.
4: Sure it does.
3: Yeah.
4: Takes
3: Mark
4: your mind off your tooth.
3: Yeah.
4: Well. Yeah. helps you open wide.
3: Yeah. Apparently you got the whole term cavity wrong.
4: Wow. Hey, wait a minute.
2: But they fell for it?
4: Just trying to fill it.
2: I have a question.
6: Can I finish? Were
2: they under the gas when the...
6: Dr. Mark Anderson appeared at yesterday's hearing before a state administrative judge to defend himself against the state dental board's attempt to suspend his license pending resolution of the charges against him. His lawyer, Robert Zaro, told Judge Jonathan Liu that articles from dental journals discussed the need to palpate the pectoral muscles in cases of temporal mandibular joint disorder.
3: Oh, sounds good.
4: Yes.
3: How can you argue that?
4: I would believe him.
6: It's a common jaw problem that can cause head and neck pain.
2: Also, Christy, if your teeth hurt, you immediately massage the breasts.
4: Sure. Can't wait till my wife has a toothache.
6: This is everyone the first I've heard of this.
3: Although this guy,
6: muscles, perhaps even calf muscles, may be related to this.
3: Now he's
6: disorder.
3: Going lower. Okay. Yeah. Here's a guy who's
4: he's
3: thinking.
4: Thought this out.
5: Yeah. At all points in between.
3: Well, this guy does not take the cake, though, for the best medical, I guess, strip deal. We had a optometrist who insisted that women take their tops off for an eye exam.
4: Nice.
3: Yes. Yeah.
4: Nice.
3: Yes, indeed. He got busted.
2: Yeah.
5: He's a genius.
3: Yes, indeed.
6: The lawyer
4: you
6: also.
4: Take your top off. I'm going to play this music and light these candles.
6: The lawyer also.
2: This is going to feel sort of like intercourse.
3: But it's really exciting.
4: But I assure you. Read line three.
6: The attorney also urged the judge to consider allowing Dr. Anderson to return to his practice with two chaperones, individuals who would shadow him in his dental practice to make sure he does not touch anyone inappropriately.
3: Mm-hmm.
6: Yeah. By the way,
4: it'd be easy to pay them off.
6: They are supposed to be a decision by Monday, so we don't know.
2: We have to take a short break. This is the Bob and Tom Show.
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13: Thank you. 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Here at Frigamol Industries, we've gone beyond Norplant and developed a new birth control technique involving no surgery and without any harmful side effects. We call it faceplant. Using the faceplant technique, the female partner will never experience actual fertilization. However, she will experience extreme erotic pleasure. How does it work? Let's meet our subjects. Mr. and Mrs. Giuseppe Patui. Hello, Giuseppe.
14: Buongiorno, Dr. Filatio. I'm really glad to be here. When we heard about your product, we rushed right over. We can't wait to get started.
13: All right, Giuseppe. While your wife is disrobing, I'd like you to take these pills, please.
14: Okie dokie.
13: All right, it's time to go to work, Giuseppe.
14: You mean...
13: That's right, Giuseppe. Dig in.
14: Okie dokie.
13: After ingesting just two faceplant tablets, Giuseppe instantly experiences the miracle of what we call Aroma Guard. Well, Giuseppe, what do you think?
14: Oh, it's great, Dr. Filatio. I can't smell a thing. It's arrivederci aroma. Thanks

0: faceplant. In a recent study, one half of our subjects were given faceplant, and the other half were given freshly glazed donuts. Our scientists couldn't see the difference.
1: It's time to check in with our subjects. Giuseppe, how do you feel? Well, as you can see, Giuseppe's not talking right now. I guess you could say he's all clammed up.
2: Ooh.
1: And doesn't his wife seem to be the eager beaver?

0: me stuff. Woo!
1: Face plant. Where our motto is, hey, I've smelled worse. Face plant. Frigamall Industries, Altoona, Pennsylvania.
2: Arrivederci a Roma.
3: A man claimed he couldn't help himself when he guzzled 7 bottles of a spiked lemonade drink in the aisle of a supermarket. A 43-year-old Wisconsin man told police he was a recovering alcoholic and had been sober for 16 months being driven to drink and downing the bottles of Jack Daniel's Lynchburg lemonade in 15 minutes and placing the empty containers back on the shelves. He 15. Was cited for retail theft.
1: Oh, so he'd go grab one, drink it, walk around the store, then go back and put it back?
4: No, he did it all in 7 bottles in 15 minutes.
3: 15 minutes, Tom.
4: He had to just plant himself in the liquor aisle.
5: Yeah. He must have had an opener with him,
4: I guess. Mm-hmm. Or there'd probably a twist.
6: I wonder what triggered it. Was there something that he had seen in aisle 4 that bothered him?
1: His wife.
7: Yeah. I was flying from South Bend to here. I was on a plane this big. It was like a pack of gum with 8 people in it. What happened was we took off from the South Bend Airport Hair Care and Tire Center there. We got halfway here. We had to go back. It's like a 12-minute flight.
4: Mm-hmm.
7: We had to go back. We had engine trouble. We lost some oil pressure in one of the engines, and they told us about it over the speaker system of the plane, which was stupid because they could have just went, hey, we lost some oil.
4: They just little turn around and yelled at you.
7: The guy sitting next to me is losing his mind. He goes, hey, man, if one of these engines fails, how far will the other one take us? And I was like, all the way to the scene of the crash.
8: Good morning, sunshine.
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10: Well, Heidi Ho, and welcome to the Mr. Obvious Show. I am Mr. Obvious. Oh, and welcome to our new late night time slot. That's right. The Mr. Obvious Show is now on here from midnight till 2 a.m. Our old better hours from noon till 2 p.m. now, of course, feature the very popular Eugenia the Pet Psychic. I certainly don't have any problem with that. Management knows evidently what it's doing. Determining why a Shar-Pei is peeing in the living room is more important than any of my listeners' silly human problems. No bitterness here, though. No, sir. I'm sure my expertise is nowhere near as valuable as figuring out why a ferret is eating their young. So if anybody is listening at this godforsaken hour, just kidding. Let's go to the phones. Hello there, caller. This is Mr. Obvious.
11: Hello, is this Mr. Obvious?
10: Speaking.
11: Hey, Mr. Obvious. Thank God I got through to you. I'm a long-time listener and a first-time caller.
10: How can I help you tonight, caller?
11: Oh, Mr. Obvious, I'm glad you're on at night now because I got a power outage here at my house.
10: Oh, well, have you looked out the window to see if other homes on your street have any power?
11: I have, and they all seem to be okay. I guess it's just me.
10: All right, then it's probably just a circuit breaker. Do you know where your breaker box is?
11: I do, Mr. Obvious, but that's where I got my problem. See, I'm in the bedroom, and I went to grab the flashlight from my wife's nightstand, and, the darn thing doesn't work.
10: Well, this is a common problem. Many people have flashlights handy, but they come up with dead batteries often.
11: I don't think that's a problem, Mr. Obvious.
10: Hmm.
11: I think I'm getting juice. It's just that when I turn it on, instead of the light going on, it gets this weird buzzing sound.
10: I'm sorry, a buzzing sound?
11: Yeah, it's kind of a buzzing. It's kind of like a.
10: I see. Did you try switching batteries?
11: Yeah, I did. That's the first thing I did. My wife. Luckily, God bless her, she keeps a whole batch of fresh batteries right there. Nice
10: but she does. What happened then?
11: Yeah, same thing.
10: No light.
11: Nope, no light. And I tell you, Mr. Obvious, this darn thing is so strong, it makes my whole hand shake. It's a kind of tingly feeling.
10: You say it's on your wife's nightstand? has this ever happened when she's turned it on?
11: I don't know for sure, Mr. Obvious. She's not here to ask her. She's visiting a friend this weekend.
10: It could just be a bad connection. Have you tried removing and reconnecting the bulb?
11: I thought of that, Mr. Obvious, but Yeah, the darn thing wouldn't unscrew. Actually, it felt kind of weird.
10: Weird, you say?
11: Yeah, the tip of the flashlight. Instead of just the, like, flat glass bulb thing, it's kind of round.
10: Round? You mean it doesn't flare out and have grooves so you can turn and adjust it?
11: Well, no, I mean, it's got grooves and bumps, all right.
10: Uh-huh.
11: And you can turn and adjust it. But all that happens when you turn it is that buzzing sound gets louder.
10: The sound, yeah.
11: Right, because, like, mm-hmm. if you turn it all the way to the left,
10: right.
11: you know, it's like, ear, ear, ear, ear. But if you turn it all the way to the right, it's more like,
10: It could be that the on-off switch is stuck in the middle if you tried cleaning the flashlight.
11: Oh, yes, sir, Mr. Obvious. My wife, she also, besides the batteries, she keeps these special flashlight cleaners. They're in those little square packages, kind of like an Alka-Seltzer.
10: Uh-huh.
11: And when you open them up, they got this slippery cleaning solution on them already.
10: You don't say.
11: Yeah, they're really kind of neat. You place them right there at the top of the flashlight, and you unroll them all the way down. They cover the whole flashlight.
10: I see.
11: Yeah, Mr. Obvious, you've got to be careful, though.
10: Sure.
11: Yeah, I accidentally turned the darn thing on while I was cleaning it.
10: Uh-huh.
11: Off it goes. And the dang thing squirted right out of my hand, shot across the room, and busted a lamp.
10: Caller, have you tried calling your wife at her friend's house to see if she could help in any way?
11: Well, I did that, Mr. Robbie.
10: And she said?
11: She couldn't come to the phone.
10: Why was that?
11: Well, I guess her and a couple of her friends had gone down to the Amtrak station to help with an engine that had run out of gas or something.
10: Well, that sounds like a very close community. It's great that they all get together and pitch in to help like that when there's a problem with public transportation. That is a fine display of community citizenship.
11: Yes, sir, it sure is. Yeah, I guess it happens a lot down there.
10: Oh, it does?
11: Yeah, the guy I talked to on the phone said that every time my wife comes to visit, she pulls a train.
10: I see. Well, nope. Well, it sounds like you've got a lot bigger things to fix than just a flashlight.
11: Mr. Obvious.
10: Uh-huh.
11: The lights just came back on. I see the flashlight over here on the floor.
10: And you notice anything unusual about it?
11: Just that... kind of big. It's about a foot long. It's black.
10: Yeah.
11: And it's kind of big for a flashlight. It's still going.
10: I think it might be a good idea to talk to your wife about it when she gets back. I'm sure she can explain everything.
11: Yeah.
10: And in the meantime, you might want to go down to your local hardware store and pick up a more conventional flashlight.
11: I gotcha. Mr. Obvious?
10: Yes, caller.
11: Thanks, Mr. Obvious. You're a lifesaver.
10: Well, thank you. And join us again next time on the Mr. Obvious Show.
0: Da-da-da-da.
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16: Your paycheck is like finding an onion ring on your fries. I pray for stuff like that to happen. Small miracles, man. I swear to God they are. I remember one summer at Vacation Bible School, we were shooting craps under the picnic shelter. I hit big for like $40, which at the time was twice as much as I was making per day scalping smokes. But Ricky Mooner wasn't going to pay out. He was trying to act like some kind of pit boss. He said he was giving a cut to the Lord and my take-home was only going to be $30. Well, that's when I put him in a half Nelson and made him eat crabgrass right in front of everybody. I swear to God I did. He was so nervous and embarrassed by it that when he did pay out, he gave me $10 too much. And I did the right thing, Devin. Put that extra $10 toward the good book. bought my first copy of Penthouse on the way home. I swear to God, I did, man. And I spent the spare change on about 20 packs of Chiclets. You try reading Penthouse or riding a skateboard with a sugar buzz at the same time. It's hard, man. But my point, Devin, is it ain't your job to get your paycheck right. I know it ain't, because I had an uncle who worked for FICA and he said so. It's like when Mr. Raiders gave me a C- on my senior history final. I got credit for saying the Civil War started in Fort Wayne, but I wasn't about to go to confession over it, man. Later on, me and Scotty were laughing about it when he explained where Fort Wayne was. Mr. Raiders called us laughing, rechecked my paper, but couldn't change it because it was graded in red ink, and I told him that's final under state law. I swear to God it is. He got all flustered, wrote us a hall pass till it got settled. Then 2 days later, I'm throwing my cap at commencement right in his face. You tell me he knows the law, Devin. Some things are just better staying with you. Like my first probation officer, Mr. Tapak, he always told me, he said secrets are like farts. You only get in trouble if you let them out. I swear to God that's true. I gotta go.
0: Yeah.
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16: I swear to God they don't.
17: I mean, and that's the difference. I mean, when you spill something and you rent it, you think, eh, maybe next commercial.
0: Mm-hmm.
17: When you own it, you're like, I gotta get that up right away. That's my floor.
0: Yeah.
17: And suddenly it's your floor.
0: Yeah. You know?
17: Mm-hmm. But true. I do love the...
1: Are you handy?
17: Very, yeah.
1: Are you?
17: Yeah, yeah, yeah. Well, because if, you know, if they can't find you handsome, they better find you handy. And,
7: I have a hat that says that.
17: You should take it down to Napa.
1: I think Phil just made the quotes page.
7: Yeah. I think he did. Yeah.
1: If they can't find you handsome, they better
17: find you. And they won't find me handsome because I'm not, and I wish I was. I mean, I really, because that's a break.
0: Yeah.
17: Some guys are lucky. I mean, some guys were born with make love to me good looks. Yeah. And I was born with, ask him, maybe he knows where it is. That's very different.
0: Yeah.
17: Very different.
1: Wow.
17: Yeah. Excuse me, do you know where the handsome men that we have sex with are?
0: Mm-hmm. I think they're down the beach.
17: Yeah. Yeah. Mm-hmm. And everything, you know this is true, because everything a handsome guy does is cool. Everything. They have a messy haircut, doesn't matter.
0: Yeah.
17: You know, they wear jeans that are all ripped up, torn, frayed.
0: Looks good.
17: Yeah, I mean, I wear ripped up, torn, frayed. People put money in my coffee. You know, they're just, oh, I feel bad for that kid.
7: How many women have you?
18: Oh, yeah. And the sign said anybody caught trespassing will be shot on sight. So I jumped over the fence and yelled at the house, hey, what gives you?
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0: Bob and Tom.
1: They're yucky and they look nasty and they stink.
0: Sanitized for your protection.
2: There's Pat Godwin.
3: Hello.
2: Sorry to bother you, Tom. There's Josh Arnold.
4: Hi.
2: Willie Griswold's here.
5: He's doing Wordle. Don't bother him.
2: I know it. And here's
6: not doing Wordle yet.
2: Tom, we're on the air.
6: I'll get to it.
2: We are on the air.
6: Okay, great.
2: In front of people.
6: Okay, well, welcome back. Thanks very much for joining us. Got a nice, healthy-looking crowd here. We certainly appreciate it.
4: Yes, indeed.
2: Except that one guy.
6: Yeah, of course. Louisville, Kentucky, the home of bourbon and beyond.
2: Did I hear correctly? I heard a rumor that Josh Arnold is taking time off soon, possibly next week, to attend the Louder Than Life. Is that true?
4: I'll be working there, yes. I will not be taking time off.
5: You're not going to be taking time off. You're taking drugs. You're a maniac. You're out there on the streets.
4: I'll be taking many, many drugs.
2: Oh, so you are going to be on the show.
4: Yes.
2: But you're just not in the studio.
4: That's right.
6: You're going to be here. Is it next Friday or next Monday?
4: Oh, it's next Thursday, Friday, Saturday, Sunday.
6: But, I mean, what day are you going to be on the air from Kentucky?
4: Friday.
7: Okay. Oh, cool.
6: All right. All right. And then
7: you're going to sit here by yourself?
4: I am. And it's a closed show.
7: Really?
4: So it'll just be me.
2: Well, no, they'll just say, don't look up on the stage. Don't look up there. Don't.
6: What band are you going to see?
4: Oh, dude, there are like 20, 25 bands that I'm excited to see.
6: You've already underscored your favorite for this weekend. What was it like?
4: Shovels and Rope is one of my favorite bands.
6: Shovels and Rope.
4: Really looking forward to
6: that. Next week, is it like...
4: Oh, dude, Rob Zombie, Slipknot, Chevelle, In This Moment, Reckless.
2: Wow. Hide the Bruises.
4: Hailstorm.
8: Lime and Ho.
4: Lamb of God.
7: My Lamb goodness. Of God?
4: Oh, yeah.
6: Mommy, Don't Hit Me Again.
4: And I've never heard... Shaman's Harvest. I've never seen Kiss or Alice Cooper.
7: You haven't?
4: Yeah, or Nine Inch Nails. I'm excited for all that. Yeah.
6: Oh, some great music. We've got some more great music coming up from Donnie Baker and the Pork Pistols and from Pat Godwin.
2: Donnie is
6: doing a great job, Pat.
4: Thank you.
6: Love the new the tribute to the King.
2: Donnie is missing again.
6: Okay. But right now, ladies and gentlemen, we have a very special guest. As you know, we try to do all the news on this show, but sometimes there is news that we fail to mention. That's why we bring up comedian Jeff Oskey, who joins us.
9: Hey, Jeffy!
6: Jeff is all dressed up. Look at that beard. Isn't that amazing?
10: Wow. Hey, everybody! I don't know if you know me. We give you a lot of the news each week, but we don't give you all the news. So I'm here to give you the news that we failed to mention.
9: Here's Jeff Oskey with what you failed to mention.
10: I wasn't expecting all that. Oh, we're here in Louisville, Kentucky. What you failed to mention, it's the only city where the S is silent.
2: Oh, yeah,
10: Louisville. You wouldn't go to Indianapolis, Indiana, or San Antonio, Texas? In Japan, there is a Japanese man who is being paid $70,000 a year to do nothing. What you failed to mention, paid to do nothing here in America, we call that alimony. A woman arrived home to find a bear in her kitchen eating cake. What you failed to mention, that's crazy. I can't imagine. I lose my mind if I even find an ant.
2: An ant.
10: That's for you, sir. There's a new $25,000 surgery to beautify your sphincter. What you failed to mention, how'd you like to be that surgeon? Why am I in a bad mood? I've been dealing with a-holes all day.
6: Oh! I like the drum.
2: Love it.
6: The drum kick.
10: You should have started that 2 jokes ago.
6: Three jokes ago.
10: You son of a... Okay. A professor was viciously attacked by an owl. Mm. What you failed to mention, who gives a damn? Oh.
6: Yeah. Don't hit the drums on that one.
10: 100 doggies gathered together to watch 101 Dalmatians at a movie theater. What you failed to mention, the adjoining theaters showing Old Yeller, empty.
2: The dogs didn't care to see it.
10: They don't want to see that dog.
6: Spoiler alert.
7: It's sad.
2: Really a bummer.
10: Spoiler alert. If you haven't seen it, the dog dies. Get over it. It's 30 years old. Thank you, Dusty.
2: 50 years ago.
10: Oh, you are on it today, sir. Jeff Bezos' rocket crashed the other day. Luckily, it was only carrying science experiments. What you failed to mention, our sympathies go out to fourth grader Timmy McCullen, whose vinegar and baking soda volcano was lost in the crash.
6: Too true.
10: That one's for you, sir.
2: Hang on it.
10: A chess player has been accused of using electronic anal beads to cheat in competition. Mm. What you failed to mention, check his anus.
2: Hey! Oh. Hey!
10: Just saved it.
6: Nice. Checkmate. Nice.
10: I don't know if you guys heard this. Psychedelic mushrooms are being used to treat obesity.
5: Cool.
10: Well, you failed to mention, nothing will ruin your appetite quicker than when you bite into your quarter pounder and it starts screaming in pain. No? Okay.
6: It's the drugs.
10: He waved it off.
2: That's good. It wasn't
10: worth it.
2: Yeah.
10: 298 people set a new world record for cannonballing into a pool all at the same time.
5: Hmm.
10: Well, you failed to mention the pool was then closed for the next 12 hours while they refilled it. No? Oh, okay.
2: Well, it must have been
3: water displacement. Yes.
2: Fatty, big splash.
10: Yes. 298. That's a lot of people.
3: Many people.
6: Fatty, the splash was big, Josh.
10: Very good. That's for you, Tom. Dolly Parton has released a new line of dog toys that she calls Doggy Parton. What you failed to mention, they've renamed the squeakers in the dog's toys honkers. You know, she's got big
2: honkers.
10: Stuff. Yeah. All right.
2: Honk.
10: Boom. All right, that's yours.
2: Weaky, weaky.
10: There's a new chip that tastes like lady parts. Oh, and by the way, this is the last joke. There's a new chip that tastes like lady parts. What you failed to mention, it's been named the official chip of roller derby. I've been Jeff Austin.
6: Thank you very much. Jeff Oskey, ladies and gentlemen, and news we failed to mention. We got to get a sponsor for that.
4: Sure.
6: Don't you think we need to get a
4: maybe
6: sponsor?
4: Maybe the lady part chip.
6: Yeah. Well, by the way, this is true. The lady part chips, and they're called...
7: we can't say that.
6: Can't say the name of them, but it would
7: they're
6: be...
7: They're very fussy.
6: A street term for the front naughty of a lady.
7: Mm-hmm.
6: They're called chips,
7: mm-hmm.
6: And they're not made in America. So I put Jessica Hooker on this the other day to see can we get some sent to us, and you can't. They cannot ship them to the UK or the United States. And
4: no
6: I don't know if it's some kind of potato regulation or what.
4: Strange.
7: Where are they from?
6: They're made in Eastern Europe.
7: Oh, okay.
6: So we're trying to find a way to get some of these here because we want to try them and see.
2: We can get you some. You wait and see.
6: Well, here's what I was going for. I think we can probably have Jessica, who is our chef, try to create.
7: No. No. No.
2: Nope.
7: No.
2: Nope.
7: You are out of your
3: she's
7: mind.
3: She's waving no in this.
4: Mm-hmm. Nope. It'll be pretty easy, Jess. You just take a bag of potato chips.
7: Oh, my God.
6: No, I think there'd be a way to get the recipe.
7: No.
6: And now, as you know, if you've studied the legal cases involving Pringles, et cetera, potato chips must be made from whole potatoes shaved thin. So we'll start with some shaving.
4: Yeah, sure.
6: And then there's lots of different kinds. I think this would be a fun experiment.
4: All right.
7: I think you're out of your mind.
6: And then you could have like, this is a barbecue chip, this is a garlic chip, this is a...
4: Well, there is an American chip company that will be making these lady part chips.
6: Really?
7: What's the name of it?
4: Muffles.
7: Jess, I just...
6: That did not get the applause that it deserved.
4: I don't know that it deserved it.
6: I would say that's applause break material.
2: It absolutely got the applause it deserved. Yeah.
6: And remember, when you open the bag, all the chips are pink on the inside, right? Okay, thank you very much.
2: Gross.
6: All right. Seriously, Jessica, would you do that? Can we start working on that?
7: No. Here's the number for HR, Jess, right here.
3: He's going
6: to be that. You women all stick together. That's because you're all lubed up. Okay.
2: How about them bras, huh?
3: Four daughters. Four daughters. I mean, they're going to...

0: wait. Nice. So comedian Alan Havey joins us. What else is on your mind? What are you talking about these days?
1: Oh, you know, my girlfriend wants to have kids now, and I don't want kids. Mm-hmm. You know, I just kids are spoiled today. I don't know what happened. I guess children had a major coup about 12 years ago. Spoiled little bastards. You know, when a kid's bad, what do they tell them now?
2: No, time out.
1: Time out. What mm-hmm. the hell is that?
3: Time out.
1: Yeah, I had time out when I was a kid. I'd wake up and go, what happened?
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4: I thought it was a fire extinguisher. Yeah. It's bear spray.
5: No. Seriously, has it been a while since you've like called a woman and said, "Would you like to go to dinner?" Or
6: Yeah, it has been.
5: Really?
6: Yeah.
5: Usually, just picking up chicks at shows or what?
6: No, I don't. Like I said, you know, it's just. I've been on a dry spell.
7: Really? Not even a dork and a waitress or anything like that.
6: Oh no, I've never done that.
8: Do you have any delicacy at all?
6: I've never. That's one thing I learned early on.
9: Dork and a waitress.
6: Never mess with the staff because
7: really?
6: Because you're always going to go back.
7: Though? I don't see you adhering to that rule all that much.
6: But well, that's just I me. Did. I did because you know because it's awkward and then you go back. And if you don't want to hook up again, you know, she's there, you're there. There's just this awkward tension.
9: Mm-hmm. Next thing you know, there's a drink being thrown on stage.
6: Yeah, exactly. Or, you know, she tells, hey, he brought me back to the condo. Not only did he do me without a condom, he emptied my wallet.
10: All right, Mark. Well, thanks for coming by. No longer booking you at our room.
7: Wow, that was almost.
11: Hey, Captain Maturity, want to meet your daughter?
9: That was almost a little too real.
6: Yeah, almost real. Yeah, that's another one. How you want to meet your son?
7: Wait a minute. Oh, what? What?
6: I'm not even.
11: I told you to give me the light.
7: You know who gets you nowhere.
6: Yeah.
7: Yeah, wow.
8: I'm sorry. With us in the studio, comedian John Garrett. You have a straight job? I mean, like a normal day-to-day thing?
12: Yeah, I actually do. I'm actually a CPA, believe it or not.
8: That spells party.
12: Yeah, it does. Most people think CPAs are hysterical. Yeah. No, of course not. We're dorks, big dorks. But and honestly, on behalf of all accountants out there, I'd like to say that we don't all do taxes. Some of us prefer to embezzle. It's much more lucrative. I read recently Willie Nelson wrote a song called Whatever Happened to Peace on Earth as his little protest to the war in Iraq. Mm-hmm. And my immediate thought was, why does he care? It's not like it's his tax dollar being put to use. I mean, I think the U.S. government should write a song called Whatever Happened to Willie's 1040? That was a tax joke for the accountants. Woo!
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15: you'll get Paul McCartney.
16: Ooh.
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16: Ooh, ooh.
15: Peter Frampton. Oohs, ahs, and ohs, and the Ozark Mountain Daredevils. 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
15: 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Only from Bob and Tom Records.
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19: It's like weaving what I do.
6: It's a
19: tapestry of disconnected thoughts.
6: You know, it's like
19: connected.
6: It's like weaving, but every now and then you stab your.

0: Comedian Greg Hunt.
1: I love going on dates. You get to go to the girl's place and meet her pets. They always have cats. It's always cats. It's never anything cool like a wild dingo or Wolverine. It's never a venomous duck or a bat.
2: Venomous duck.
1: Never get like a porcupine. It's usually usually two cats. Like a little one she just rescued from the trash 10 seconds ago. Just got run over by a train or something. Still has leaves stuck to its rear end. It's bulimic and anemic. Then the girl's got to tell you like the story how she met the cat. Oh, I put some milk out on Tuesday. She drank all the milk and came back on Wednesday. That's a beautiful story. Take your top off.
0: Laura Coretta's a fine young comedian. Are you a health guy? You run, you look very slender. And
3: I'm not a big health guy, although I'm healthy. I just had a complete physical, and unfortunately I'm at that age where you get the real intense physical.
4: No,
3: you know, I hope I'm not sharing too much, but the doctor actually stuck a camera in my rectum. Wow. It wasn't part of any procedure. He just suspected that his nurse was stealing from him.
0: Joining us in the studio, comedian Mark Eubanks. Did you go to college down in...
5: I went to college in University of West Virginia, Morgantown, West Virginia.
0: Oh, really?
5: I was a mountaineer.
0: Hmm. Well, why would someone from Florida go to college in West Virginia?
5: Because you didn't have to be real smart to get into school there. Basically, showing up got you that piece of paper.
4: Yeah. Oh. Valedictorian was a 2.0.
5: On the breathalyzer.
0: Greg Hahn is our guest.
1: I went out with this one girl. Can I say this?
0: Yeah. Sure.
1: Get a load of this. I'm on a date. I was out with this girl, right? Here's what she says. It's true. She says, oh, I did something she didn't like. She goes, oh, you just lost some points. Whoa, there's points involved. It's a point system that the women have. It's a point system. Men, we don't know what's going on. All we know is it involves points, and all of a sudden, we're down. You know what I mean? I was doing my impression of her mother. She's like, oh, you just lost some points. I'm like, really? How many did I start out with? Don't ask any questions. You're just going to lose more points. Well, transfer my account to your younger sister.
0: Lowell Sanders is here with us.
6: I'm on the road. Uh-huh.
0: Now, Lowell, are you a single man?
6: Yeah, I left a wife in Detroit.
7: Oh, okay.
4: Uh-huh. Well, I see how it works.
6: Police should have found her by now. I'm kidding. They won't find her.
4: Ain't no way. You're that good, aren't you?
0: Wow. So, Mark, you're a single guy.
8: Yeah, I tell you though, it's tough because I got these neighbors behind me.
0: Really?
8: My neighbor Gail, very
4: Gail.
8: Gail is a woman who just moved. Her bedroom wall is right behind mine, and she has a new boyfriend.
0: Mm-hmm.
8: And I found this out. His name is Tom.
9: Morning laughter just might be the best medicine.
10: No matter how hard I try, can't keep my hands off my face.
9: Bob and Tom Radio. Miss something? Here you go. We'll try to catch you up. This is Bob and Tom Extra.
11: Okay, we're going to do a quiz now.
7: Not a quiz. Pop quizzes.
11: No, this is going to be a quiz that you...
12: Christy, you don't get to participate because you'll know all the answers.
11: All I've been told is this is a quiz delivered by a lady to the gents in the room. And
12: So it's a social media thing right now. I did it with my husband and I posted it on my Instagram, JessHooker_, if you're looking for it. And it's questions that only women would know the answers to.
11: Really? Oh,
12: okay. And you ask your husband, assuming,
11: okay.
12: Right?
11: Okay. Yeah.
12: I'll tell you now, I asked my husband 10 questions. He got 2 right. Yeah, didn't do great. Do you guys know what a beauty blender is?
13: I don't.
14: Is it that wedge of a sponge that you blend your makeup on your face together with?
12: Yeah. Yep. Yeah.
7: Very
12: is.
7: Good, Jeff.
12: Yeah, good job.
14: Nicely done.
11: Hang on a second. How on earth do you know that?
14: I live with 3 women.
12: Yeah.
14: Okay.
7: A lot of them look like a sphere thing.
12: Yeah, they're different shapes.
7: They're different shapes.
12: But they were wedges when we were kids.
7: Yeah, they are. I still use a wedge.
11: It's not an electric.
7: No.
12: No, it is not an electric thing. That's exactly what my husband said.
7: It's like a sponge.
12: Okay. You put all the colors
11: in. I see.
14: I never knew those had a name.
12: Yeah. That's a beauty blender. Do you know what a diva cup is?
14: I do.
13: Yes.
12: Yeah.
7: You know this. We've had it.
11: Is this so women can urinate instead of stand up urinal?
7: No.
11: Oh, is this the instead of a tampon?
12: Mm-hmm.
11: You carry it around all day.
14: Yeah, it's a little ramekin.
12: It's like a shot glass.
11: More
12: size.
11: Of a shovekin.
7: More like
11: be gentle. Yeah. Now that's.
12: It's called a diva cup.
7: Mm-hmm.
11: And that's so you don't have to use a tampon. Right?
7: No, you take it out, rinse it out, put it back in.
12: Yeah, it's reusable.
11: Have you ever tried that?
12: Yeah.
11: And your thoughts?
12: No, thanks. It's not for me.
13: Okay.
12: No. Nope.
11: Does it slosh?
13: I mean, it's a fair question.
11: If it's a heavy day, do people think you're wearing galoshes?
13: Can you wear one on a trampoline?
12: When I asked my husband what a diva cup was, he thought it was like a Stanley or a Tervis for a woman.
13: Kind of makes sense.
7: That makes sense. Good These guess. Are answers I would expect John to have.
12: Yeah, exactly.
11: That's a very good guess.
12: Do you know what an LBD is? What that stands for? LBD.
13: I don't think I do.
7: I do.
11: Wait a minute. Is the first word ladies?
12: No. I can give you the first word. It's little. Little.
11: Little.
13: Baby. Oh, I know what it is.
12: You do? Go.
13: Little black dress.
12: Little black dress. Good job, Jeffy.
7: I think Jeff's a woman.
13: Every woman should have the little black dress. Yeah.
7: Everyone.
13: Or that's what they're. Yeah.
11: If Jeff's a woman, good luck getting an online date. I think the beard's going to put off a lot of the fellas.
12: Do you know what a water line is?
13: No.
11: I don't.
12: No? No. Guys have water lines too.
13: Okay.
11: Oh, is this like a line in your face?
12: Kind of. It's in your eye. So it's the white part of your eye right there, that line around your eyelid.
7: A lot of women use eyeliner.
12: They'll line it with eyeliner. So when you line your water line.
13: Gotcha.
12: Yeah. Yeah.
11: What?
7: Yeah. Aren't you glad you're not a girl?
12: Yeah.
13: Yeah, for so many reasons.
12: Yeah. Do you know what you would use purple shampoo for?
13: I don't.
11: Is that a brand or is it a type?
12: No, it's literally just purple shampoo.
7: It's the color.
12: Yeah.
13: No.
11: Is it? Does it involve something after you've had your hair dyed?
12: Yes, it does.
11: Oh, really?
12: Absolutely. Yeah. Yeah. So when you dye your hair blonde or you bleach it, it can get brassy after that, and so you use the purple to tone it down so it doesn't get brassy.
13: So any brand of purple shampoo is fine.
12: Yes. My husband asked the exact same question. That's so weird.
11: Do they call it purple shampoo? Yes.
12: Yeah, it just says purple shampoo, and every brand has a version. A lot of brands have a version.
13: Okay, I would say Tom got that right. Yeah.
12: You think so? Okay.
13: Yeah.
12: Okay. 1 point for Tom. Do you know what a kitten heel is?
11: Say it again.
13: Yes.
12: A kitten heel.
11: Kitten like a kitty cat?
12: Yep. A kitten heel.
11: It's a shoe thing?
12: Yeah, it is.
7: I wore them yesterday.
12: Yep, it is. Ace has it right. It's a very small heel.
7: It was on my flip-flops yesterday. I wore kitten heel flip-flops yesterday.
11: Okay. Why do they call them that?
7: They're smaller little. Than tiny little heel, little like a kitten.
11: So are the big ones cat heels?
7: No.
11: It's not logical. I can see why I get extra credit.
7: Is fashion logical? No.
12: Do you know what a claw clip is?
11: Is it a hair thing, maybe?
12: Yes.
13: Mm-hmm. Yes.
11: Clip. I know what a hair clip is. I don't know what exactly a claw would be for.
12: It's the bigger ones you squeeze. Yeah.
13: I have broken so many of those pretending that they're piranha. Or
7: playing with the claw clip.
13: Yes.
11: Yeah. Oh, this is where you do the pubic comb over gag?
13: Yes. You need the claw clip for that.
15: I like to put one around my ween and make it looks like it's in prison.
13: It fits you?
15: Yeah, hey, it's a big clip, my friend.
7: There's a big clip.
11: Sadly, juvenile person.
12: Okay, if I have the option of square, almond, round, or coffin, what am I choosing?
13: Fingernails.
12: Good job.
7: Yes.
12: Those are shapes of fingernails.
11: What?
7: Yeah.
11: Coffin nails?
12: Coffin is a shape,
11: Because coffin nails, isn't that what they used to call cigarettes?
12: Oh, I don't know. Is it?
13: I mean, that makes sense.
12: Yeah.
11: Anybody? I've never heard of it. Isn't that a slang term for cigarettes? Yeah. Give me a couple coffin nails.
13: Yeah.
11: What were the other ones for fingernails?
12: Square, round, almond, coffin, also stiletto.
11: Is that the shape of them or the
7: shape?
13: What's the new one where it's just long and it comes to a crazy point?
12: Stiletto.
13: Stiletto. Mm-hmm. Those are
7: real popular.
13: Really popular on Instagram.
7: Yeah.
12: They're everywhere.
13: It's like your influencer has.
12: Yeah. Okay. Amy has that shape a lot.
7: I had a server the other day. I don't know how she did her job. Yeah. They were so long.
11: How do you type?
7: Wait. Well, she doesn't type.
13: With the point. No, women do other things, Tom.
7: She doesn't type.
13: Your assistant just types?
11: her morning letter, "Dear Tom, you were the best boss ever."
7: Amy has beautiful nails. Yes.
13: Yeah, always. Yeah.
12: Yeah.
11: So what are the really, really long ones called?
12: That is. It's a stiletto.
11: But no, that are squared off at the end.
12: They're square.
11: That's one of the squares.
12: Square, yeah.
11: Do you carry in like a toothbrush to clean the undersides after wiping?
12: Oh, I don't know. I don't have them.
11: It's a stick.
12: All right. Do you guys know what colostrum is?
13: Oh, I have heard this. I don't, but no. I know I have heard
11: you
13: this.
11: Is it a supplement?
12: Yeah, kind of, but it's natural.
13: It is natural. I even heard it in like anatomy class. Does that make sense?
12: Yeah, you would. Okay.
13: There's another word too that goes along with it sometimes. Please.
12: Yeah, breast milk usually.
13: Yes,
12: it's,
13: okay,
12: so
13: yeah.
12: So it's what comes in before your actual breast milk comes in.
13: Yes.
12: It's like so nutrient dense for a newborn.
13: I totally forgot about that term. Yeah. It was sexual, human sexuality is where I, yeah.
12: That makes sense.
11: Colostrum?
7: Yeah.
12: Yeah.
11: What's this stuff called when you have a brand new baby and the first thing they excrete?
7: Meconium.
11: What is it?
7: Meconium?
13: Which sounds a lot nicer than what it is.
12: Yes.
11: Yeah. Meconium sounds like, hey, I heard you made $1 billion. Oh, I got in on the meconium thing.
7: Right. Is that right?
11: Yeah,
13: I think we're off, but we know what we're doing.
11: I was there for the meconium IPO.
13: I mean, mercurium. It's something like that.
7: Jeez.
13: Yeah, what is that called?
12: I don't know, but it's...
11: I know that mercurium sounds like that pink stuff you used to, when you were a kid. When you got a cut, your mom would put that on your arm.
13: Mm.
12: Yeah.
11: None of these words are correct. No. I'm sorry.
12: Okay, here's the last one.
7: Meconium. We were close.
13: Okay. Yeah, very. Yeah.
12: Okay. Do you know what a money piece is?
13: I know what it is to me.
11: Is it an object? A thing?
12: It's not an object. It's more of something that you have done.
13: Okay, I don't.
12: Okay.
13: I like it, though.
12: Yes.
13: Do you know what it is, Christy?
12: Nope. A money piece is... Is a chunk of hair up front, usually in the fringe or around your face, that is a solid color, usually blonde.
13: Oh, I love that look.
12: The big chunk. Yeah. Oh, and it's so it's not highlighted. It doesn't flow into your hair. It's a hard stop.
7: Never heard of that.
12: It's just too big.
13: Hmm. Would one strip of blonde in a brunette, would that count as a money piece?
12: That's a money piece. Yeah.
11: Why is it called a money piece?
12: I have no idea. Because I know it's very strange.
11: Do hookers primarily do that?
12: I know it's been popular.
13: You know who has a cool one is the gymnast in the Olympics.
12: Yes.
13: The American gymnast. She had a cool one.
12: Yes. She has. Well, hers are stripes.
13: Okay. Yeah. Yeah.
12: And she does horizontal. Actually,
11: so that's money pieces.
12: Money pieces, multiple. Yeah. Yeah.
7: Oh, I never heard that. I learned something today.
12: My husband thought it was. Like a shape of a waxing.
7: That's what I thought.
12: You get that money.
13: Not a bad guess.
7: I was thinking it was something down there too.
12: Yeah.
13: Huh.
11: Okay. Well,
13: I think I got two. So
12: I think each of you guys got two actually. So not
13: bad. I got claw clip without actually. I didn't say it out loud.
12: No. Yeah.
13: But yeah.
11: But well, thanks very much.
12: We need to do one for girls. My husband asked me a couple of questions. And
13: do you remember what they were?
12: Yeah. If I knew what a PSI stood for.
13: Okay, yeah. Do you know, Christy?
7: Pounds, square inch.
12: There you go. Yeah.
7: Yeah, pounds per square inch.
12: I think the other one was like, what does 10-4 stand for?
7: 10-4, good buddy.
12: Yeah, it's understood, right?
11: You know you know, men can't read minds. You know that one?
12: What?
13: No woman knows that.
12: Yeah, there were a couple other. I can't remember, but
11: you know the posters that say on sale is a joke. Sorry. These are just things.
13: Do you know my bare penis feels a lot like latex?
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17: 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May I help you?
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18: 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I'm just not using the butterscotch. It's like I'm giving it back to you. It's a good deal for you.
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18: So I get more for paying less?
17: Yes, it's a special.
18: So if I get like a triple grande low-fat butterscotch latte with whipped sprinkles on ice, how much is that? Like a nickel?
17: Very funny, sir. I don't make the rules.
18: What's wrong with your butterscotch, anyway?
17: There's nothing wrong with our butterscotch.
18: There must be something wrong with it if you have to pay people to take it.
17: We're not paying anyone, sir. It's a special. Now, if you'd like a regular latte, I'll be more than happy to make one for you.
18: Can I get the butterscotch on the side?
17: You have to drink the latte with the butterscotch, or it's not the special.
18: Oh, I'll drink the butterscotch, don't get me wrong. I'll throw back my butterscotch, then boom, I'll throw back the latte.
17: Okay, if you want to do that, fine, but I'll have to charge you $2.75.
18: I thought you said it was two.
17: The special is $2. A special has to have the butterscotch in the latte, or it ceases to be a special and becomes a regular latte, which is $2.25, with an extra shot of butterscotch, which is 50 cents more, which is $2.75.
19: Cut. Scott, stop filming. Guys, this is a porno. This is not your Oscar scene, you morons. All I'm hiring you for is your cheeks, and that's all I want to see. I don't care about coffee. I don't care about cappuccino, mocha, latte, or squat. Get the hell out of here.
0: Back to your bedroom, Christy. We've decided you need to remove the crucifix from the room. I think you should just go all out.
7: Go all out and do what?
0: Well, as soon as you open the door... Disco ball.
20: Right.
4: Yeah.
0: Condom machine right there on the wall.
20: Incense.
4: You know, you better, Tom, one of those little machines that dispenses cologne.
20: No, one of them is condoms, the next is French ticklers. Something that looks like a cat toy. You know,
7: right.
20: And then...
4: Yeah.
7: I think we've done all the damage we can do.
4: Oh, no, we
0: haven't. Oh, I know. Start it. And then a little button you walk over, press it, and you hear your chick going, "Are you ready?
20: Are you ready?"
4: Yeah.
0: And then the disco music starts. Oh, yeah.
4: Techno action.
7: Christy! Do it. It's chicks.
0: Kevi Rogers is our guest. Kevi, having just met you, I can guess you're obviously an athlete.
21: Yeah, I work out a little bit. They have the whole thing where you pump weights and all that stuff.
0: Yeah.
21: You got to have a cardiovascular, man.
4: Mm-hmm.
21: I was playing basketball the other day. They made me guard the worst dude on the other teams. It was a fat dude wearing thongs. Man. You know, like, standing on the court smoking a cigarette. You know I was in bad shape.
4: And you couldn't keep up with
21: them. I got involved with that aerobics. Don't like aerobics. Man, that's too much like sex.
4: It is.
7: Aerobics?
21: Yeah, you sweat, muscles hurt, and then you got a woman up there telling you you're not doing it right.
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4: Who's that coming through the park? 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Keeping Memphis clean from his long black limousine. 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

0: drug free. 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
1: I still can't believe that the king would have old deed. He couldn't have done the drugs they say he did. And even though he's DOA, I still hear people say that he's got them all out at Graceland somewhere hid. Oh,
0: well, this was an ark, ten rhinestones after dark.

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2: Comedian Dan Cummins is here with us. Now, did your kids all go through the quest, the why? Why?
3: Oh,
2: why?
3: Yeah, absolutely.
2: Oh, he never, like, for like a year, it's been a nonstop barrage of questions. And it's a question and it's the opposite. Why are we going to the park? Well, because it'd be fun to go to the park.
3: No. You know why? You know your answer?

0: banana split.
1: Mm.
2: Sorry.
1: I haven't had one this season yet. I need to. Yeah, I'm going to go.
2: And again, weekend. I am looking forward to this new state fair thing that every state fair always has some cool stuff now. Mm-hmm. There's always the deep fried whatever. And apparently this summer it's going to be a butter dipped ice cream cone.
1: That's the big one.
2: I'm counting the days. Now, before we move on, I want to check in with Mr. McGee.
3: Yes?
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3: That's exactly right. 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
2: 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Lots of other cool stuff on there, including Miss Hooker's videos. 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
15: And a good morning to you on a Friday. 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And we'll also catch up with actor Drew Powell on a Friday. Chick McGee at the sports desk, Christy Lee on assignment. We've got Jess Hooker sitting in at the news desk, Josh Arnold in the sidekick chair, Pat Godwin still with the sling on. We'll get his guitar back, hopefully, as early as Monday. We'll see how that goes over the weekend. But again, Pat Godwin back recovering from that shoulder surgery, and we're glad you're here with us on a Friday here on Bob and Tom Radio.

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0: You just ruined it.
11: Good morning on a Friday. I'm Mark Allison. Peter Frampton on the way, one of the greats, as well as another one of the greats, actor Drew Powell, going to be joining us in studio on a Friday. We heard you. It's here, the new BobandTom.com and the Bob and Tom app. Faster, cleaner, simpler, easier access with no hassle. 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Just check it out. You'll have time over the weekend if you've not seen our website. Have fun. 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Get lost in that little wormhole that is BobandTom.com. I'm Mark Allison with a look at things you may have missed on a Friday. Shares have skidded in Asia after Brent oil shot to its highest price since May as heavier fighting in the Mideast again threatened to slow the global flow of crude oil. The dollar trading near the 164 Japanese yen. Thursday, shares in Alphabet and Tesla tumbled, yanking U.S. stocks to their worst in a month. S&P 500 sank 1.2%. Dow dropped 1%. NASDAQ Composite fell 2.2%. Again, Brent oil's price jumped as high as $102 per barrel during the day, up from $72 earlier this month, trading near $100 early on Friday. We'll see what trading brings later today at Wall Street. And that's a look at things you may have missed on a Friday. More of the Bob and Tom Show coming up.
12: If you're laughing, it's the Bob and Tom Show. If you're not, it's those other guys.
13: Christy Lee is at the news desk. Comedian Tommy Jonigan hanging out with us. Once again, Tommy getting ready for his appearance in the David Letterman Show.
14: Very cool.
15: So my dad is a truck driver. Mm-hmm. And it's amazing how similar my life is to his, except it's just at the end of the day, he had to move mattresses and I tell jokes. Like, mm-hmm. Everything else is exactly the same.
13: You're out there driving around.
15: I drive so much. And as a kid, when I was like 12 years old, I'd been to all of the 48 connected states or whatever you call it. Mm-hmm. As a 12 year old. Continuous, that's the word I was looking for. Mm-hmm. But everybody, that must be great. Well, I've driven past the exit to every place any 12-year-old would want to see.
13: Yep.
15: There's the Grand Canyon passing. Let's stop at this Flying J up here.
13: Oh, boy, that's great.
15: My parents met at a truck stop.
14: No kidding.
15: Yep.
14: Dad trucker, mom working.
15: Nope, not even a good story like that. Not even a good story. Where it would have been kind of like it could have been a movie if she was like a waitress and he was.

0: a traveling salesman or something.
1: Mm-hmm. Yeah.
0: And then he swept her. My mom, this is she's a good person now, but she was hitchhiking and she hitchhiked to a truck stop where she met a truck driver. And I call him Dad now. Mm. And jumped in the rig with him and they took off. That's a solid foundation for marriage.
1: Yeah.
0: Surprising they got divorced. Not really. Surprising she wasn't murdered, actually. So,
2: divorce, murder.
0: Yeah, their love story starts out like a cold case file. It's 100% wow. true. I can't even tell people of how my parents met. I can't tell them the story.
1: Yeah.
0: Because as soon as you start out a story with a woman meets a man at a truck stop, they're like, I've heard it. He stabs her and throws her in a ditch. And I'm like, nope, they got married.
1: No, I think.
3: I got thrown out of JCPenney the other day.
1: Really?
3: Yeah, fondling up the mannequins. You believe that? And that ain't my fault. Have you seen the mannequins in there?
1: Uh-huh.
3: And they taunt you, too. They got the little short skirt on, arm up, kind of waving you over. You know what I mean? Shoot. I tell you what, if you ask me, the little whore was asking for it.
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13: Hey, welcome back to the Bob and Tom Show. 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
14: Hello.
13: There's Pat Godwin.
15: Hey, Chip.
13: Hello. There's Josh Arnold.
16: Hi.
13: Hi. There's Ace Cosby.
17: Hello.
13: Hello, indeed. I'm Chick, and here's Tom.
18: Pat hasn't had to do much the last 3 or 4 weeks. Mostly it's just been suffering. I'm talking about us suffering, listening to Pat.
15: I apologize.
18: Complain about his incredible pain.
15: Having surgery.
18: Pat had major surgery, blah, blah, blah, blah.
13: I haven't heard much about it.
18: It's like his shoulder gave childbirth without medication. Anyways, you can't play guitar yet.
13: That'd be not weird yet. If babies came out of your armpit. Wow. Right?
18: Yeah, that would be.
13: Ew.
18: Sure would be odd. What's that goiter? Oh, she's knocked up.
13: Oh, okay. Hey. Okay.
18: In any event, Pat, I thought this is an opportunity for you to actually sing. I know you can't play guitar, so I took the liberty of taking the great instrumental version of this by
13: instrumentation by
18: Steve Ali.
13: He can play guitar, but he's injured, so he can't play now. You made it sound like he can't ever play guitar.
18: I don't think I did, but the point is we had an interesting thing yesterday. It was officially a gorgeous grandma day, as declared in 1984 by Ms. Alice Solomon, honoring women of a certain age who happen to be grandparents, although there are grandparents who are in their 20s. That just happens, you know.
13: Great grandparents in their 40s.
18: Sure, but the larger point here is we're addressing the elderly grandparents right now for the purposes of this song. And by the way, Gorgeous Grandma Day, much more appealing than the term GILF.
14: Yes.
13: That is, you think?
8: I disagree.
15: Oh, yeah. I like GILF.
8: Yeah.
13: I like GILF. I like MILF. I like DILF.
8: Because GILFs don't have to be gorgeous. They just have to put off a certain vibe.
13: That's right. Yeah. I've said it before. I'll say
14: sure
13: it again.
14: Thing.
13: Enthusiasm makes up for a lot.
8: Yeah.
18: I see. Well, that's what this song is about, in fact.
13: Ah.
18: Pat, you ready?
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14: Clean.
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1: great. The company, even better. Why sit her all night long, going on about the weather? Now I know it's our first date, and good girls gotta wait. But I just turned 83, and you said you're 70. Hey, Josh, stop it. I'm gonna kill you.
18: Yes, this is live.

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2: 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Comic-Con in full effect. Comic-Con 26 in San Diego. And Johnny Depp has made an appearance outside Comic-Con in character as Ebenezer Scrooge. Wearing an overcoat and top hat, the actor scolded convention attendees as he emerged from a San Diego storefront marked with a Scrooge and Marley sign. Ebenezer is the embattled star's first studio film in 8 years and is set for theatrical release in November. More Hollywood stars on the way at Comic-Con. Marvel Studios will be promoting their Avengers Doomsday at a panel coming up tomorrow, Saturday. More than 120,000 people expected at the four-day expo, which is the nation's largest. The San Diego mayor has announced that Comic-Con would remain in the city of San Diego through the year 2030. Meanwhile, the Venice Film Festival's lineup includes a four-hour documentary about Elon Musk and Martin McDonagh's dark CIA comedy. Films featuring Robert Pattinson, Penelope Cruz, and Javier Bardem also premiering. Organizers unveiled the lineup Thursday for the 83rd edition of the festival, which opens on September 2nd. And that's a look at your entertainment news headlines. More of the Bob and Tom Show coming up.
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4: Yours truly, Artie Whiskey, frontier golfer with another true tale from the Old West.
5: Really?
4: As you know, I'm quite the avid golfer.
5: Really?
4: So I go out just about every day and play 18. Well, one afternoon, I'd finished 9, and I just wasn't feeling my best. So I decided to head on home after 9 holes. Well, much to my surprise, I mosey up to my house, and I see another buggy in the driveway.
5: Mm-hmm.
4: Well, I kind of sneak in the house, and I find my wife in bed with another fella.
5: Mm-hmm.
4: I was rather upset.
5: I can see that.
4: I grabbed the guy, got him in a headlock, dragged him down into the garage, grabbed him by the manhood, stuck it in a vise, and squeezed it real tight. He started screaming, "Oh, Artie, you're not going to cut it off, are you?" I said, "No, you are. I'm going to set the garage on fire."

0: Dear God.
1: And Jesus said, take this bread and eat it. 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And the disciples said, Jesus, we're all on low carb diet. We appreciate you dying for our sins, but we're all trying to slim down a little. We want to look good in the painting.
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7: for it.
5: Apparently it wasn't great. 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
8: Yeah. 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
5: I got a couple for you.
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5: Hey, welcome back to the Bob and Tom Show. We're in the O'Reilly Auto Parts Studios. 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
5: There's Pat Godwin.
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12: Hi.
5: Hi. There's Ace Cosby.
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5: Hello. I'm Chick McGee.

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2: Were you?
3: Maybe it's your attitude.
4: Maybe it's our attitude.
2: How did you segue?
4: I think we got him fired.
2: How did you segue this collection of failure into comedy? What was the?
5: I got brought to an open mic by my friends, and they signed me up without me knowing about it.
4: Ah,
5: so
2: it went okay.
6: Did you get fired?
4: The open mic.
5: I should have.
4: Your friends dumped you there. Huh?
5: It was brutal.
4: Mm-hmm.
5: No laughs,
2: but
5: at
2: you
5: all
2: stuck to it. So congratulations.
4: That had to be tough. Oh man,
5: that was pretty miserable.
7: What was your first comedy like? Hey, what's the deal with?
5: I didn't have any comedy written. I didn't know I was going up,
4: uh-huh.
5: So I just sat up there and yelled at my friends for 3 minutes.
4: Cool.
5: I was like, that kind of felt good, like therapy. Let's try that again.
4: Yeah. Mm-hmm.
2: So you had that kind of negative vibe that we're giving you right now.
5: Yeah, people have been doing that my whole life. Mm-hmm. It's not like you guys invented it. Yeah. How about that?
4: How about that?
5: Shove it, everybody.
4: We stole his friend's act.
7: Hey, wait a minute. We stole their idea for a show.
6: But I can't stand the endorsements that come after that, because everybody's going to have their own shoe and selling shoes and telling these kids to buy shoes. Because honestly, I don't care what kind of shoe an athlete wears, and neither should you. My question is, what kind of shoe does a black surgeon or lawyer wear? Yeah. What is Johnny Cochran wearing? That should be the commercial. Mm-hmm. When you can get a brother off a double homicide the whole world knows he's guilty of,
4: uh-huh.
6: That's a bad shoe.
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16: Welcome back to the Bob and Tom Show. We're in the O'Reilly Auto Parts studios. There's Jess Hooker at the news desk.
13: Hello.
16: There's Joshua.
14: Hi.
16: Ace Cosby.
14: Hey.
16: I'm Chick McGee. Hello, Tom. We've got guests coming out of our ears.
18: Actor Drew Powell is here.
16: Hi.
18: Producer Zachary Spicer is here. Hey. And we're trying to get hooked up on the video. Look at this. We got more handsome people than we know what to do with.
14: I see Peter Frampton's wearing a Humble Pie shirt. Are you a fan of that band?
18: You know, I liked it after that little guy left. They got the new guy. We're joined
19: me too.
18: Peter Frampton and Julian Frampton. And if I'm not mistaken, to your right, is that a dog?
19: That's Bigsby.
18: Hey, Bigsby. Oh. Good boy. What a good boy.
19: He is.
18: And Peter Frampton, I've been listening to your album a lot the last day or so, and it's great. And now, which cuts is Julian in there on?
19: Everything. I mean, he was, when I first called him, we'd written before stuff that went on record, but just isolated here and there, but I got to the point where I'd been working for 6 years on the material, and I had in the 20s of ideas and songs and everything, and it was time to finish them. And so when Julian came over, I don't even think he came, correct me if I'm wrong, Julian, for just a visit, and you said, well, let's have a look at one of these songs if you, and then bingo, he helped me finish one, and then it was just the

0: sluice gates opened, and we just worked together, wrote new things that hadn't been started. And Julian, then I realized that all these ideas, as we were recording them in this room, putting down the templates of the songs, that Julian's ideas for production were different things I hadn't thought of. And probably if he'd have been a regular producer guy, I wouldn't have agreed. But because he's my son and I trust him so much, I just love his way of working, and we work so well together. I made him one of the, so there's three producers. So it's me, Julian, and Chuck Ainley, the incredible engineer here in Nashville.
1: Oh, it's great stuff. Lots of guitar sounds. And every once in a while, I'll say, wait a minute. Oh, that's that Peter Frampton touch. You know how there, I mean, there's certain guitar players, you hear him and you go, oh, wait a minute. Yeah. And there's, oh, wait, there's Peter. I can hear him there. Now, does.
2: He's one of them. You can immediately tell it's him.
1: That's pretty cool, though. Do you have your own touch already now, Julian? Can your dad go, wait a minute? Yeah, can he listen to the record and go, wait, oh, that's Julian doing that.
2: Not playing, but I definitely have a stamp when it comes to my writing and my production style. But when it comes to playing, I get by, but I definitely don't have a, you can't tell it's me immediately.
0: Well, I can.
2: Oh, thanks. I don't know if that's a good thing or a bad thing.
1: Yeah. Turn that fader down. That's not enough of me there.
3: Hey, Julian, growing up, did your dad ever yell at you using the Framp tone?
2: No, I wanted him to, but he never did.
3: Go to your room.
1: Do you feel like going to your room?
0: Most people want to get right on my tube, I tell you.
4: Peter, I had a nickel.
1: Peter Frampton is our guest, and his son, Julian. And Julian has been doing a lot of his own music, and they got hooked up for this project, which is out there right now. And Peter, you have been dealing with some health issues, I know. And how are things going? You seem to be nimble with your fingers. You're holding up a copy of the album right there.
0: Yes, I am.
1: It's called, and by the way, it's called Carry the Light. And I love that song. And it's got kind of a, it sounds like the Lion King there at the beginning. You know what I mean? You know what I'm saying? There's like this weird, you know, like a hookah hugga. What's going on there? And then all of a sudden it segues into this awesome song.
3: Gentlemen, is Tom helping or not?
1: He is not.
4: I was weird say,
3: in a good way.
0: Yeah, dear, that's what we were going for.
5: Dear
0: yeah.
5: God, he's, no, he means
0: you
5: well,
0: tell the
5: Peter.
0: Story of how that happened?
1: Yeah, but it's just fun. But anyway, I'm sorry. I had a serious question. Your health, you doing okay? Your fingers nimble?
0: Oh, sorry. I'm very lucky that it's the progression is very slow. Hey, you know, it's affecting my hands and my arms and my feet and everything. But you know what? I've had the best career, and I have the best family, and life is good. This is kind of the best time of my life. I mean, I wish when I was 20 that I had the way that I felt the way I do now. Obviously, we don't, but we grow up, and this really has been, especially the last year with working with Julian and all the things that have happened. It's been like a whirlwind, and I'm so grateful that I'm still here making music, and I plan on doing it for as long as possible.
1: Any live dates coming up? I saw you live, I guess it was last winter. It was a great show. Are you going out live to play any of the stuff from Carry the Light?
0: I would love to, but right now we don't have anything booked. I'm kind of backing off this year a little bit. I wanted to just spend more time. We've got to actually, Julian's coming in August, last couple of weeks of August. We're going to start finishing the second record because we had so much material that we had to choose 10 for this record. So we're like, we have half an album already in the can. So
2: yes,
0: it's
2: we
0: very
2: do.
0: Exciting. We want to finish it off.
1: Now, do you guys ever play live together? Have you done any?
2: Mm-hmm. Yeah. I've sang with him on the road over the years, and my band has opened for him. I've opened for him, you know, when we've done like an acoustic gig and stuff like that. So yeah, we've done it quite a few times over the years.
0: Yeah,
1: that'd be kind of cool. I mean, that'd be really great if you got to do some of these songs live with each other on a stage.
2: Oh yeah, yeah. I hope there's an opportunity down the road for something like that. I really do. I think it would be a lot of fun.
4: Hey Tom, my name's Drew Powell. You've never heard of me. I love the concept of playing with your son, because I've done that with my son. What do you remember the first time you guys played together? Like, how old were you?
2: I started playing drums when I was like 8. So the first time we ever jammed, it made it easy to jam since he was playing guitar. So maybe by the time I was like 10, we were jamming together stuff. I mean, he was nice enough to let me jam with him, but I'm sure it was hard for him.
0: He was good very quick. And he actually wrote a song before you'd even started playing guitar, right?
2: Yeah.
0: We were playing drums and we worked on it. That's the last time I was living in Nashville.
2: Which is very hard, by the way, writing on drums. Don't do it. Don't switch to guitar like I did.
0: There was no more room on the skins.
4: Yes.
1: do you remember the first time you saw your dad live in concert? Were you at the side of the stage, or were you out there in the audience?
2: It blends. I just remember always him being on stage, always being on a bus. That's kind of like how I grew up. I don't separate the two. I just like that's. I was, you know,
1: that's from your the life. Day I
2: remember. Yeah, that's it.
1: Yeah. Every time I talk with Mr. Frampton, I insist on doing something that's really annoying, but I'll do it in just a second. But when I saw Peter Frampton live last time, he did it. And that is the first time I saw Peter Frampton. He was in Hyde Park, London, with Humble Pie, opening for Grand Funk Railroad. I was in high school, and I happened to be in London visiting my sister. It was the great Steve Marriott. And then, of course, there's a live album, Live at the Fillmore, where Mr. Marriott goes, I'll try my best. We go home on Monday. I just want to say, this time it's been a gas. It's really been a gas. And then they go into one of the greatest riffs of all time in the history of rock. I lose my mind. Julian and I are rocking, ladies and gentlemen. I listen to that record all the time, and when I'm on my walks with my dogs or whatever, but I'm singing out loud. So I went to see Peter, and I'm not giving anything away, but he plays the actual audio of, and he does a tribute to the great Steve Marriott. Peter, I lost my mind. I couldn't stand it. It was so great. I just wanted everyone to check out the fact that Humble Pie has a bunch of great records out there, too. And, of course, Mr. Frampton has some of the best albums ever made. And he's got a bunch of great new stuff and new music, and he's still going strong, which is so great. And we're so glad. And you've got a Humble Pie t-shirt on. I've always wanted to know, every once in a while, I'll see an artist that wears their own material. But the fact that you're kind of once removed from Humble Pie, I guess it's okay. Which I don't think you'd wear a Peter Frampton t-shirt, would you?
0: No. And I wouldn't wear this out. It's just around the house.
1: Well, if you're not familiar with the great Humble Pie, you should get familiar with it. Peter, real quick, there are some other guests on your record.
0: Yes.
1: Sheryl Crow, Tom Morello, et cetera, et cetera. Did they actually come in, or was that all done digitally on the via email?
0: Cheryl lived like 3 minutes from me. And so it was easy to, once she was excited to come and do the track, I have a studio in Berry Hill here, apart from this, the sort of the writing room here. And I sent her a couple of tracks, and she chose that one and Breaking the Mold. And she came down to my studio. I think it took her about 40 minutes. She's so good. And I can't thank all the people enough. I mean, Tom Morello, Graham Nash, who have I missed out?
2: Benmont.
1: Bill Evans.
0: And
2: Bill Evans.
0: Bill Evans, sax player, right, yeah. I played with Miles.
2: This is why he needs me, you see?
4: I know how that is.
1: Yeah, the old man forgets all the words. I know this.
0: I never remembered them. So, you know, I've been making them up in different words every night. No. No. No, he does. He completes me.
2: Thanks. What is this, Jerry Maguire?
1: Well, I'm glad that Julian not only has your musical skills, but your great sense of humor.
4: Yes.
1: People always ask me who are the nicest guys you've ever talked to, and I always say the same. It's the same group of guys that are just amazing. One of them is Mr. Peter Frampton. I hope you get back on the road, Peter.
0: Me too.
1: Do, wherever you are, we're going to come see you.
0: Okay.
1: And bother you. And bring Bigsby and bring Julian. Get him up there.
2: Yeah, bring me too. Yeah, why are you bringing the dog first?
0: The favorite child went to sleep, so maybe I should ask you.
1: And by the way, one other oddball thing. I was on an airplane not too long ago, and I was trying to find something to watch, and I ended up watching this documentary about finding the original bass that Paul McCartney had stolen. Have you seen that, Peter?
0: No, I haven't.
1: Well, and it made me think about the great story of Peter Frampton's famous guitar from the cover of Frampton Comes Alive. And there's an amazing story about that guitar actually returning to Mr. Frampton's hands after being in a plane crash and maybe or maybe not getting nicked, as they say.
0: Oh, it got nicked. Definitely.
1: Yeah. The thing about I know this sounds incredibly boring. The story of finding Paul McCartney's guitar is amazing. And you can, at a bunch of real casual backstage Paul McCartney stuff, you realize what a great guy he is and what a cool guy he is when not being bothered by, hey, were you in the Beatles? I highly recommend that documentary, and also do a little research, find out the story of Peter's guitar. Peter, a special hello to Bigsby, and glad you're doing well. It was a great pleasure meeting you, Julian.
2: Yeah, it's good to meet you. It's actually good to see you. I was on the show like 15 years ago. But it's, you know, it's good. I'm glad everyone's doing the research.
1: He's a comedian.
4: Yeah.
1: All right. Thank you, gentlemen. The Framptons, ladies and gentlemen.
0: Thank you.
2: Thank you so much, guys.
3: All right. New album.
5: Yeah. New album available everywhere.
1: It's called Carry the Light.
6: Awesome.
1: Great stuff.
4: That's fantastic. So cool. Come on, man.
1: Yeah, I mean, what a nice... How do you stand it when someone's that nice?
4: I know. And, like, loves their son, and it's cool.
6: And their kid's cool, too.
4: The kid's cool.
1: Yes. Very funny.
7: That's the dream, best. Right?
6: That's the goal, man.
4: Hell yeah.
1: Now, you've worked with some super famous people.
4: Oh, yeah.
1: Any that are especially...
4: I just worked with Mark Ruffalo. That dude was really great. He was a real...
1: Did you see the TV series Task?
4: Yeah.
7: Oh, yeah.
4: Yeah. Yeah, that was really good.
1: Yeah, the guy in that plays the kind of the good bad guy,
4: Tom Pelfrey.
1: That guy, I was terrified of him just watching the TV.
7: Yeah,
1: God, is that guy that guy is scary.
7: Yeah. Yeah.
1: Now, would you be a good scary guy? Are you?
4: I've had some practice doing that. Yeah. I just worked with Jamie McShane, who was the older biker in Task. You know
1: that
4: what I'm
1: guy,
4: talking about?
1: Terrifying
4: in the thing in the river and that.
1: Yeah, that guy.
4: But he's the sweetest guy too. Like, we just did a zombie movie together.
8: What do you mean? Can he be a bad guy? He punched a nerd. What do you mean? Of course he can be a bad guy.
1: Well, maybe she deserves it.
7: Can he be a good guy?
6: Didn't you play a preacher?
4: Yes, I've played a preacher.
6: Yeah, that's what I thought. Yeah.
4: And I've played. There's nothing I haven't. The character actor. That's what you do.
6: All of it.
4: I'll play it. Whatever it is. Let's go.
6: Yeah.
4: Are you going to pay me in real money? Okay. Let's go.
1: Okay. Well, we're going to come back and talk to these guys about their movie project. They're working on a movie. It's called Little Five. It looks like just a great show, a great idea, a great story. And we'll find out a little bit more about the inner workings of making a big time movie. But first,
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1: 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There's a great documentary about Peter Frampton. It's called Frampton. It's out there right now. I'll give you some details on that when we come back to the O'Reilly Auto Parts Studios. 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
20: Comic-Con, Marvel Studios will be promoting their Avengers Doomsday at a panel coming up tomorrow, Saturday. More than 120,000 people expected at the four-day expo, which is the nation's largest. The San Diego mayor has announced that Comic-Con would remain in the city of San Diego through the year 2030. Meanwhile, the Venice Film Festival's lineup includes a four-hour documentary about Elon Musk and Martin McDonagh's dark CIA comedy. Films featuring Robert Pattinson, Penelope Cruz, and Javier Bardem also premiering. Organizers unveiled the lineup Thursday for the 83rd edition of the festival, which opens on September 2nd. And that's a look at your entertainment news headlines. 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
21: I'm sorry. Go ahead, Kostucky. What other states do we have left?
22: Washington. Say wah. Now, that works because that's the abbreviation, right?
21: Yes. Washington, W-A. Say wah.
22: Say wah. It's kind of interesting. You can't do that in Kentucky. Say K-Y. That doesn't
21: No. Oh. Wait a minute. Is it say wah with a question mark? Like say what?
22: Yes.
21: Say wah?
22: Oh,
21: so it's say wah? That is awful.
0: I'll bet there are a lot
21: of... Fire the ad agency.
2: No, it's say wah.
0: I'll bet there's a lot of people adding D's on those things.
21: Say wad.
0: Just say wad.
21: That is just awful.
0: Oh, my God. What a horrible slogan.
22: We got some state birds, and the birds are cool because they sort of, you know, they're relevant to the state. Like, Arizona has the cactus wren. Louisiana has the pelican. Minnesota, this is true. Their state bird is the common loon, which I believe they elected governor at one point.
8: There we go.
0: Yes.
22: State nicknames. Uh-huh. Tennessee, the volunteer state. Yep. Right. Mm-hmm. Oregon, the beaver state.
0: Right. Mm-hmm.
22: Arkansas, the natural state. I guess makes California the surgically enhanced state.
0: Arkansas is the silicone state.
21: The natural state. Uh-huh.
22: All right, big closer here. Yeah. So here's my question. If I go from Tennessee to Missouri to Oregon, can I call it the volunteer to show me your beaver tour?
8: Yes, you can.
0: Yes, you can. And I'll open for you. What'd you do, Doc?
5: So I screwed up. You know how too many times I say the wrong thing.
0: Yeah.
5: Right. Well, Kathy's into this mail order stuff again.
0: Right.
5: Uh-huh. Yeah. She's into this big time. I came home the other day. There was a case of breast enlargement cream on the kitchen table.
0: There was?
15: Breast enlargement cream?
5: Yeah, sitting right there on the table. I said, what the hell is this for? She said she rubs it on her breasts. They get bigger. Uh-huh. I said, just use toilet paper. It's been working on your butt for 8 years.
6: Oh, that was a beautiful thing.
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23: You don't say we didn't warn you. 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
3: Holy
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3: cow.
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1: Second.
8: Hey, welcome back to the Bob and Tom Show. We're in the O'Reilly Auto Parts Studios at the news desk. It's Jess Hooker.
6: Hello.
8: There's Josh Arnold.
3: Hi.
8: There's Ace Cosby.
24: Hello.
8: I'm Chick McGee. Hello, Tom. We've got guests in the studio.
1: You got Godwin through the glass there.
8: Oh, yeah, Pat Godwin. Hey, man.
24: Hey, dude.
8: And here's Tom.
1: Thanks very much. We just got off the phone with Peter Frampton. Once again, there is a terrific documentary out there called Frampton. I highly recommend it. It's about Peter's and the heyday, and then a bunch of stuff that happened to him afterward, and now he's doing great, dealing with some stuff, and got a great new album out there and more. It's always a great pleasure to talk with Peter. Joining us in the studio, we have actor Drew Powell.
25: Hello.
1: Yes, he's the guy that punches the nurse, if you've been watching The Pit.
3: If you haven't, sorry for the spoiler.
1: Yeah, what did we need
26: to do? You have a hard time in hospitals now?
25: No, because I've become a nurse advocate. I like that is my new thing. The number of stories where women, where these nurses have come up to me and said, "Oh, I've had much worse than that."
26: Really?
25: Yeah. It's like, yeah. Okay, enough of this. We got to fix it.
1: That's the voice of Zachary Spicer. This show, Zach, we like to mention incredibly obscure things. Mm. So I mentioned this earlier and got nothing. I thought a couple of our cinephiles. Is that what you call yourself, Josh?
8: Well, let's see. Continue. I know what you're going to say, but go ahead and continue.
3: Yeah, I mean, I don't know. I don't even think Jack Nicholson would have gotten this.
8: Yeah.
1: There's a scene in a movie where the woman's going, Spicer. Spicer.
8: Oh, well, it's a prominent line like that. Right. What were we thinking?
3: The movie is Five Easy Pieces with Jack Nicholson.
26: Oh,
1: great movie.
26: I love that movie.
1: Remember the character?
3: Do you remember?
26: No, not at all. It's my last name, and I don't even remember
8: Let's see.
3: It's his last name. He doesn't even remember.
8: And it just came out 56 years ago.
26: Yeah.
8: So
26: it's hot off the press.
1: I just thought if
8: top of mind, certainly.
1: If my last name was Spicer, I would have remembered it. Anyway, It's a great scene.
8: Well, you know, who was it? Somebody versus Griswold. It's a landmark Supreme Court case.
1: Oh, Griswold versus Connecticut.
8: There it is, right
1: who
8: there.
1: Who can forget that?
8: The whole state of Connecticut can't stand you. How about that?
1: You guys are making a movie called Little Five. And it's
3: about Johnny Five as a baby. Yeah, it's a prequel to Short Circuit.
2: Little Five is alive.
1: And it's about the Little 500, kind of made famous in the movie Breaking Away. I think.
26: Oh, yeah. That's
1: people
26: the only
1: saw
26: way.
1: It for the first time.
26: Yeah. Whenever you talk to people from not Indiana and you say you're from Indiana, they're like, oh, Breaking Away. It's like, yeah, it's a large
3: state. So for those who don't know. What does Little Five refer to?
26: It refers to the Little 500, which was a bicycle race that got started down there in Bloomington in 1954. And, you know, it's set off of the Indy 500. So, you know, there's 33 teams, and they race around the track. The men race around for 200 laps. The women race around for 100. And it's this massive cultural event. And it's turned over the years. In the 80s, it was dubbed as the world's greatest college weekend because it is literally a week-long party.
1: Cool.
26: Like, the city just shuts down.
6: Yeah.
1: Which is awesome.
3: Yeah. Yeah, it is awesome. Yeah.
1: Absolutely. And your movie is going to feature, you mentioned,
26: yeah.
1: There's some cameo stuff involving Mr. Mellencamp.
26: Uh-huh.
1: And at that first one, I think this is really cool, Adam Sandler.
26: Yeah.
1: Was down there. Was he working for MTV at the time?
26: He was working for MTV, yeah. MTV used to go down there, cover the world's greatest college weekend and all of the spring break antics that would be happening around town.
1: And that was the heyday of MTV.
26: Oh, yeah. Yeah, yeah, yeah. Oh, yeah. And so we got in touch with them before they, you know, before they closed shop and licensed all of their footage and everything from when they were down there. It's really amazing. It's transformative. You just get thrown back into the mid-80s. It's the coolest thing in the world.
1: So do you have to have, obviously everybody's got to be wearing the appropriate clothes.
26: Oh, yeah.
25: I can't wait to see what my 80s looks going to be. I haven't met with...
26: it's a dress.
1: Are you going to... I was just going to say, are you going to have the beard?
25: I don't know. You got to ask the producer.
1: Yeah. Is that an 80s?
26: I think so.
1: Really?
26: Yeah.
25: He's kind of a... He's a Indiana... I don't know about blue collar, but like he's an Indiana guy. And
26: yeah.
25: It's a very... They've written this really cool thing because it's, you know, there's a lot of layers to it. The family thing. My wife has passed, and so I'm living with her dad.
1: This is your character, two kids, by
25: my
1: the
25: character.
1: Way.
25: Yes.
1: Hello, sorry, your wife,
25: Veronica.
8: You killed me off. Huh?
25: Yeah, she still talks about you guys doing the freaking Charlie Brown.
8: I don't know what you're talking about.
1: It was a joke.
25: It was a joke. She loves it. But it's really great. And the. There's another character in there that's going to be played by an actor to be named later that is really cool. There's just a lot of great surprises.
3: An actor to be named later, Pat Godwin.
7: I heard that.
25: We loved your audition, Pat.
7: Thank you. It was a little much, but give me a second chance.
26: Yeah, no, there's a lot of crying in this uplifting sports movie that we're working on.
3: Is the most expensive thing in a production like that making sure everything's period correct?
26: Yeah, 100%. The way that we're doing this movie, we're filming it like they would have filmed it in the 80s, so we're shooting on film.
3: And no, we're shooting, you're not.
26: Yeah, we are. And we've got... So tomorrow when we're at Assembly Hall, we're actually bringing in a VistaVision camera.
3: No kidding.
26: Which that's has awesome. Never stepped foot here in Indiana. It's what they used to, I mean, The Searchers. The Searchers was like one of the original movies on VistaVision, Vertigo.
3: How cool
26: is
3: that?
26: And the one that we're filming with was one of the cameras on One Battle After Another that they filmed on
3: and
26: last
3: And they brought
26: year.
3: That whole sequence is amazing.
26: That whole thing back. So we're doing that. And then the cool thing is like anybody that's ever been to Bloomington, it doesn't look anything like it did now, you know, back in the 80s. And so what we're doing is we're building all of the model sets like they used to do in the 70s and 80s, like for Star Wars and everything, you know.
3: Sure.
26: They would shoot these tiny miniatures and then, you know, make it look like a massive set. And so
1: you're going to shrink Drew?
26: Yeah.
25: People have tried. It's hard.
8: No, just like the Fantastic Voyage, Tom. That's right. Miniaturize you.
26: Yeah, but it's so, I mean, that's where it sinks all of the money, you know.
3: It's going to look amazing.
26: Yeah, it's going to be
3: incredible.
26: Yeah, yeah.
25: It's cool to come on here. You got some people that really know ball in here when it comes to movies. Yeah, these guys know what they're talking about.
8: Except five easy pieces.
26: Yeah. Other than that,
1: I want to give you guys more obscure stuff. So
8: good.
1: You'll leave here with something confused. To remember.
10: What the hell was that?
1: You're going to go watch Five Easy Pieces and go, oh, the Spicer scene is crazy. Oh, yeah. Now, this is an obituary, kind of. I'm going to play something. I want to see if you recognize what this is.
26: Okay.
1: This is from Hollywood.
10: Just push a button.
1: Here we go.
11: I'm Dick Black. You're doing a porno movie, right?
12: Right.
11: Then I'm the man for you.
12: I'm glad to meet you, Mr. Black, but I'm afraid you're not exactly the type we're looking for.
1: George C. Scott.
11: You mean because I'm black?
12: No, you're just not the type.
11: What do you mean, not the type? Man, don't you know who I am? I'm Big Dick Black. I've done more porno movies than you ever saw. I work with Harry Reams, Johnny Wise. Not the type? I'm a woman's dream.
12: I'm sorry, Mr. Black. I'm sure you're very good, but at the moment, I just don't have anything for you. If something comes up, I'll be happy to give you a call.
11: I knew this was a scam. This is bull.
1: No, it is.
26: No. Was that Mr. T?
1: Good guess. That was actually the great actor Hal Williams, who passed away last week. You may remember him from The Waltons. Private Benjamin.
3: 227.
26: Oh, yeah.
3: At this point, he's most famous for this show.
13: Slowing it down.
1: That's the movie Hardcore.
26: Okay.
1: The great scene with George C. Scott where he comes in auditioning. Because you've been to auditions.
25: Oh, yeah. I auditioned for freaking The Odyssey. And it was hard to watch that yesterday. I'm like, oh, it could have been me.
26: Matt Damon beat him out.
1: I don't think you could have been Big Dick Black.
25: You're right.
1: That'd be a lot of makeup. Very controversial. Best of luck with Little Five. I want to keep hearing more about it. Sounds like fun.
26: Awesome.
1: Thanks for joining us today.
26: Thank you.
1: These are the O'Reilly Studios. 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
20: 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We highly recommend it. Thanks to Drew Powell for stopping by as well. Many, many projects, some we can't even discuss. Coming up next week, Tom Griswold on assignment. That means Chick McGee will be your host with the most. Christy Lee back at the news desk. Thanks to Jess Hooker for filling in. And Jeff Oskey, you may have noticed, has been gone this week. He'll be back as well. We'll be skating at full strength, minus Tom, when we return on Monday. Should be a great show. Have fun this weekend and prepare for non-Tom show on Monday. This is Bob and Tom Radio. I'm Mark Allison with a look at things you may have missed on a Friday. Shares have skidded in Asia after Brent oil shot to its highest price since May as heavier fighting in the Mideast again threatened to slow the global flow of crude oil. The dollar trading near the 164 Japanese yen. Thursday, shares in Alphabet and Tesla tumbled, yanking U.S. stocks to their worst in a month. S&P 500 sank 1.2%. Dow dropped 1%. NASDAQ Composite fell 2.2%. Again, Brent oil's price jumped as high as $102 per barrel during the day, up from $72 earlier this month, trading near $100 early on Friday. We'll see what trading brings later today at Wall Street. And that's a look at things you may have missed on a Friday. More of the Bob and Tom Show coming up.
9: 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Geniuses in France.
0: Comedian Dan St. Paul is here with us.
13: You know, bowling was an Olympic sport this last year?
0: Yeah, I saw that.
13: Bowling.
0: That's right.
13: Olympic. Aren't we deviating from the ancient Greeks just a
0: tad now?
13: Sure
0: we are.
13: Now?
0: Oh, I mean, yeah.
13: The javelin, the discus, but no one ever said, Ulysses, Telemachus, put on your shirts. It's league night. What are we supposed to bowl against anyway? You know? You're going to have Olympic bowling. Let's go all the way. Let's have Olympic drag racing. Wouldn't that be great?
0: Sure.
13: You know? Hello, racing fans. This is Jackie Stewart at the Olympic Raceway. Today, America's big hope for the gold medal, Shirley Cha-Cha Muldooney, goes up against the People's Republic of China's Wang, the Terminator Hong Wen. Wang, of course, a member of Mao Zedong's pit crew in the 1972 Olympics in Munich and five-time winner of the Peking Funny Car Championships. But both drivers will be hard-pressed to beat the time of this man, Pakistan's Big Daddy, Abdul Faisal Mohamed, in his souped-up Ford Festiva, the pride of Karachi.
0: Comedian Adam May has joined us in the studio.
15: I've got a teenage daughter. Don't send girls to school. You cannot send girls to school without the right kind of clothes. Oh. They become outcast amongst their peers.
0: Oh, right. Yes.
15: Going to school became a stinking fashion show. Mm-hmm. We're school shopping. My daughter tells me she's going to need new blue jeans. Okay. I go to Walmart. I get her new blue jeans. Well, you think I pooped in her lunch bucket or something. She wads them up, throws them back at me. She goes, Mother, what are those? Mm-hmm. And, teenage daughters talk like this.
0: Yeah, they
15: are. And all teenage girls seem to think the sound is a word.
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0: Tell us about Hawaii.
28: I get very confused over there. I'm always trying to read signs, you know, because all they have are vowels. You know, you read signs on some signs, you know, they have an arrow that says E-I-E-I-O. Yeah, come on, you know, where is that going to go?
0: Obviously, to a pineapple farm.
28: Yeah, what is that? I'm always trying to impress. I was with this girl, and I'm trying to impress her about how much I know about Hawaii. It's my second time there, you know, and, and I'm like, you know, I go, oh, now look here. This is the ni I I I pu u lo o o k a u t. And she said, that's lookout, you idiot. I guess I'm a little used to read these signs around here.
0: I see. Fascinating.
28: They have two airports on the island of Maui, and one is called like Hilly Willy Pooley, and then they call the other one Willy Willy Polly, and then I go to the wrong one, and I'm the idiot.
13: You're supposed to be Hilly Willy Pooley, not Willy Willy Polly. They're going to be an hour and a half apart. They shouldn't sound exactly the same.
28: But Hilly Willy Pooley, Willy Willy Polly. I have a theory, and I think everything in Hawaii was named by Mel Tillis in a hurry, is what happened. They just brought Mel over. Mel, what'd you call that? Okay, come on over here. Pipe. Mel, what would you call that big, beautiful bird? Well, I, yeah, that's good. That's why I bird.
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4: I'm sorry, I just got caught up.
5: You know, the great thing about this show, Bob, is it's kind of like having our own little walkie-talkie or like our own little newspaper. For example, classified ads. Wanted. New sportscaster.
4: Hey, we've got a special feature now called Bears in the... Oh, no.
0: Called what?
4: We'll have Bears in the news.
5: But first of all, we were talking about this...
0: end of the world thing.
5: British survey, what would you do if you had 60 minutes left to live?
7: Right.
5: And Christy, what would you do?
7: Oh, I would spend it with my children, no doubt.
0: Mm-hmm.
7: Mm-hmm.
4: So you make them feel bad right to the end, huh? with no regard to what they would want for the last hour.
7: I
4: can tell you my kids would not want to spend the last hour with me. I can tell you that.
7: First of all, I don't think I would tell them what's going on.
0: No.
4: Oh, really? Just kind of surprise?
0: I don't know what that flash is.
5: They'd be okay with the constant sobbing.
0: Mm-hmm.
5: It's just another Tuesday.
0: Somehow, this is your father's fault.
4: This end of the world thing's your father's fault.
5: Well, this is going well. Let's see. If I had 60 minutes to live
4: in this room, I would listen to this radio show. I've said it before. I'd be a member, a VIP member. I get T-shirts.
7: I have never said those words to my children.
0: Well, if you only have an hour to live, why not?
7: No.
4: You know, I've rethought about it. I think I would listen to the Zany Report.
7: Would you?
4: Because that hour would seem like 3 hours.
5: I'd cancel all those extended warranties before they kicked in on the credit card. Christy, do you have the breakdown over there of what people said they would do?
7: 54% said they'd spend time either with the loved ones or speaking to them on the phone.
5: Right.
7: 13% said they'd sit back, accept the inevitable, and have a glass of champagne. 9% sex. 3% pray. 2% eat something calorie laden.
5: Wait, whoa.
7: 2% start looting.
5: Hang on a second. What was the percentage that would pray?
7: Three?
5: I think that's low. And the percentage of having sex was 9?
7: Yeah.
4: You know what? I got to say, I...
0: Why pray when you know it's going to be the end of the world?
4: I'd loot.
7: Because it's the end of the world, Bob.
0: Now, you know, I'm figuring that God's lines will be a little busy.
5: What are you playing?
0: He's not going to hear
5: you. Are you praying for a curveball? Hoping the asteroid...
0: It hits the side of the earth and bounces off into space.
5: You'd knock one off?
4: I'd loot.
7: You would not.
0: Why?
4: I think I would loot.
0: Why?
4: I don't know. Just to get the rush of looting, I think.
7: Oh,
4: I don't know.
5: So you wouldn't go knock one off?
4: No, probably not.
0: He would do
5: You've
0: that.
5: Got 60 minutes. I mean, that would kill two. Then you could go loot.
0: Then you have 58 minutes to steal. Yeah. Mm-hmm.
4: But then Tom brought up another question. What music would you listen to?
0: Yeah. And?
4: And Christy said that she really
7: likes... Michael Bublé. I like...
4: And here is Michael Bublé. Here's
5: for
4: those of you who don't
5: know. I'm not familiar with his work.
4: There you go.
8: You're a falling star. You're the getaway car. You're the line in the sand when I go too far.
4: What is singing and almost being asleep at the same time?
8: You're a falling star.
4: Yeah.
5: Got a nice voice.
8: You're the getaway car.
5: What kind of songs is he doing?
7: There's a lot of standards. A lot of, you know,
4: sounds kind of like a downbeat Perry Como.
8: On an August day.
0: All right, I've heard enough.
4: You know, on the website, you can get a special message from Michael.
7: Can I?
4: Yeah.
0: Really?
4: Just to you. It'll go something like, hi, Christy. This is Michael Bublé. And I just wanted to let you know.
7: You know what? Just,
0: am I supposed to answer this phone call?
5: Answer line Adams, 7, I believe. Line 7.
0: All right. Morning, Bob and Tom show.
10: Hey, what's going on?
5: Who's this?
0: This is it. End of the world in 30 minutes.
5: Who is this?
10: Hey, it sounds like a winner. This is Nate from Peoria, Illinois.
0: How you doing, Nate?
7: Hi, Nate.
5: Is it Nate?
0: Yeah.
10: Yeah.
5: Okay, hey, Nate, what would you do if you had 60 minutes left?
10: Well, there'd be three things I would do.
0: Three?
10: I'd listen to Motley Crue.
0: Mm-hmm.
10: I go to the Playboy Mansion. Then I get drunk.
7: You better hurry. You only got an
4: hour. Would you get drunk because of the beating you received trying to get into the Playboy Mansion?
10: I'd probably pass out before that happened.
5: Motley Crue.
0: Playboy Mansion.
5: Playboy Mansion.
0: And get drunk.
4: Is the crew, are they playing anywhere?
0: Yeah, they're probably at the
7: Tommy
0: mansion.
7: Tommy Lee quit the band. You know?
0: Thanks, Nate.
10: Oh, cool. Thanks, Nate.
0: All right.
5: Let's grab another one. Line 7, I believe, is open.
0: Good morning, Bob and Tom. Show.
1: Hey, how's it going, guys?
0: Pretty good.
5: Hey,
0: thank you.
5: What would you do?
1: I think
5: 60 minutes left to live. I'm sorry. Go ahead.
1: I think I'd try taking Chrissy on 3 quick 10-minute dates, see what could happen.
5: 3 quick 10-minute dates.
0: Because on the third date.
5: Christy has the 3-day rule.
0: There you go.
4: That's a binding contract.
0: There you go. It sure is.
5: Well, she's,
0: and you die in paradise.
5: Well, Christy said she was going to be spending the last 60 minutes with her kids, so, sir, you better go to Chuck E. Cheese and hope they've got a... Hope they've got a broken stall in the ladies' room.
4: Or do it right on the salad bar.
0: Right there. Okay. What are they going to do, throw you out?
7: Yeah. Yes.
0: Thanks.
5: Hey, can you also beat up the guy with the Motley Crue tail?
0: Oh, my goodness.
4: Is there more?
0: I believe of course. People love this. Good morning, Bob and Tom. Show.
3: How you doing?
0: Good. Who's this?
3: My name's Keith.
0: Hi, Keith.
5: Keith, you've got 60 minutes left to live, according to this British survey. What would you do?
3: I would jump in my car and probably break every speed limit there is, run through every red light parking, every handicapped parking lot, and flip off probably every police officer that ever pulled me over.
7: Wow.
5: Well, someone's got some pent-up hostility.
0: Somebody's a little angry.
5: Yeah, Keith, you know, you might run into some bad luck, get arrested by the first cop, and all of a sudden find yourself being sodomized as the thing hits.
3: Well, because
0: that's what he wants to do his last 60 minutes.
4: Can you do me a favor? Can you, sir, can you say, and then we stuff Chick's body into the trunk. Can you say that?
3: I'd probably go egg Chick's house, too, if I can.
0: Why not?
4: Yeah, egg it.
0: Well, thanks for calling.
4: You bastard.
0: Okay.
5: I think, you know, yes, what you'd listen to. I think I might, I would listen to, like, Yoko.
4: Somewhere Over the Rainbow.
0: Yoko Ono.
5: Yoko Ono. That way death would be a relief.
0: Mm-hmm. Yeah.
7: No.
5: Wouldn't be so bad. You'd kind of look forward to that thing hitting. I think we have another phone call.
0: All right. Morning, Bob and Tom show.
6: And it's Donnie Bikes.
0: Oh, hi, Donnie.
6: And this is serious stuff today.
0: Yes, it is.
6: I've been thinking about this for a while before I even called you guys. You're talking like an hour left.
0: 1 hour left because there's an asteroid going to smash into the Earth. What would you do for that last hour?
6: I don't know, man. I've been thinking because, you know, I've done some stuff I'm proud of. I'd probably take the time to get right with the Lord.
0: Really?
6: I mean, I think I would, you know, because I've thought about that, man.
0: You think you could clear it all up in an hour?
6: I think I could. I'd just take that time. I would. Oh, and I'd beat my neighbor's ass for putting a door ding in my boat. I swear to God, I would. Hey, that cometh right soon, Mitchell. I'll say it right. Oh, and I'd watch half of Porky's 3, too. I would.
5: Is that the one? Is that the one you
0: want to
5: see?
0: Okay. All right. Bye-bye.
5: Okay. Listen to Led Zeppelin 4, watch Porky's 3.
0: Mm-hmm. Why not?
5: These are all very interesting.
7: Bonnie's lucky he's alive.
0: Oh, really?
7: I was in a car with him for 6.5 hours.
4: And wasn't Donnie driving?
0: My God.
7: Donnie was driving.
4: And Donnie doesn't drive with shoes. He always takes his shoes off when he drives.
0: He does?
4: He's more comfortable that way.
7: And he eats Boston baked beans.
4: Loves them. That's
7: you
4: mean
7: favorite. Loves them.
5: Doesn't that cause
0: you mean the candy?
4: No, not actual baked beans. The candy,
7: the candy, baked bean candy, and you have to drive around until you find them.
4: You know,
0: really,
4: it takes a special person to hear the term Boston baked beans and think they're actually beans and not candy. What the hell is wrong with you?
0: I don't know. I didn't know. I would think they were
4: beans.
0: They were
4: Boston baked beans.
0: Morning, Bob and Tom show.
11: Hi, fellas.
0: Well, hi, Floyd.
11: He's talking about your last request program.
0: Yes, sir.
11: Mm-hmm. Oh, this is a doozy today because, you know, I thought about it.
0: Yeah?
11: I couldn't even eat my favorite food.
0: What would that be?
11: And it takes you 20 minutes to preheat the oven. You don't want to rush through a tombstone.
4: No, you sure don't.
11: And I couldn't even take a dream vacation on account it takes me 2.5 hours to drive to Gatlinburg, of course.
0: Yeah,
11: Hood and Pigeon Forge the same.
0: Mm-hmm.
11: I'm not sure what I'd do. But I do know what I'd do.
0: What's that?
11: I got two words for you.
0: What?
11: Miss Vicki Lawrence. Dog fashion.
4: Yes! And the mama wig.
0: Vicki Lawrence.
4: And the mama wig.
5: Again, you don't need to color in.
0: Miss Vicki Lawrence.
5: We
0: may I get this next phone
5: please.
0: Call? Morning, Bob and Tom Show.
12: Hey, good morning. This is President Bush calling.
5: Oh, Mr. President. Oh,
12: hey, hold
5: President.
12: On. Mm-hmm. Am I hearing there's an asterisk heading for the country?
5: No, this is just a theoretical.
0: Yep, there's only an hour left.
12: There's only an hour left.
5: No, this is just a theoretical proposition.
0: And you still can't get a bill passed.
12: I know. I'm going to go where I won't be hit, Crawford, Texas.
0: Yeah, okay.
12: Uh-huh. I'm going to go there.
0: Really? Why wouldn't you be hit there?
12: Well, why not? It's not. Oh, I see.
5: That's on Earth, sir.
12: I got to go.
5: Okay. Thanks for
0: always a pleasure.
4: I would think he'd want to be president of the United States. That would be kind of.
0: Yeah, what would that be like, I wonder?
7: Yeah.
5: An interesting proposition.
0: Mm-hmm.
5: If you have an idea what you'd do if you only had 60 minutes left to go. Dear Bob and Tom, you guys did a story last week about the eye doctor allegedly groping his female patients. Do you remember the story, Christine?
7: Mm-hmm.
0: It was a dentist.
7: It was a dentist.
0: Mm-hmm.
7: A dentist. Chest palpitation because it was supposed to help something in the jawline or the muscles
5: that's right.
7: or something.
5: Mm.
0: We also brought up the guy that was the eye doctor who would
5: that was a few years ago.
0: Yeah, convince some ladies to take their tops off while they were getting their eyes examined.
5: That is one.
0: That's brilliant.
5: There's a guy who should have been in sales.
0: I agree. Mm-hmm. mm-hmm. So what was the letter?
5: Oh, I'm sorry. You missed the obvious line. While the guy is groping, he should have said, he's envisioning once again the eye doctor.
0: Mm-hmm.
5: Better, worse. Better, worse. A little tweaking here and there.
0: A little, yeah. Mm-hmm.
5: We got to take a short break here. We'll come right back. This is the Bob and Tom Show.
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5: up?
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5: No.
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0: Rod White is our guest. Do you have any drinking stories?
1: None that he can remember.
2: You know what? I got thrown out of a bar in New York City. Do you want me to tell the story?
0: I want to hear it.
2: I walk into a bar with a hat on. This guy, real pissy, goes, "Trick off the hat!" And I'm like, "What's the deal?" He goes, "I'll tell you what the deal is. Gay people in this area wear hats. We're trying to keep them out of a club." I was like, "Oh, really? The only way we can tell down in Texas is if they have their hair cut like yours." And he got all pissed. But he walked away, and I took the hat off. And like an hour later, I'd been drinking, and I forgot. You ever forget?
1: It
2: happened to me. I put the hat back on. The guy comes over to me. He's poking me in the shoulder with two fingers and goes, "You're out of here." And I was like, "I don't think so, Scooter." And I was wrong. They hurled me out of the bar. And then they squared off with me in the parking lot, and I backed down from the fight because I don't know how many of them it would have taken to whip my ass, but I knew how many they were going to use. It's a handy little piece of information to have right there. It was overkill.
0: With us in the studio, comedian John Garrett. Do you have a straight job? I mean, like a normal day-to-day thing?
3: Yeah, I actually do. I'm actually a CPA, believe it or not.
0: That spells party.
3: Yeah, it does. Most people think CPAs are hysterical. Yeah. No, of course not. We're dorks, big dorks. But honestly, on behalf of all accountants out there, I'd like to say that we don't all do taxes. Some of us prefer to embezzle. It's much more lucrative. I read recently Willie Nelson wrote a song called "Whatever Happened to Peace on Earth" as his little protest to the war in Iraq. Mm-hmm. And my immediate thought was, why does he care? It's not like it's his tax dollar being put to use.

0: everybody in that church. Their noses crunched and their shoulders lurched. I felt like yelling out, I'm so sorry, Pastor. I'm a crop duster.
1: He's a crop duster.
0: I'm a crop duster.
1: He's a crop duster.
0: I just let one fly.

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1: This is the Bob and Tom Show.
2: Hello.
1: Yeah, welcome back. That's Bob. I'm Tom. Chick McGee at the sports desk, of course, and Christy Lee at the news desk. Coming up, more of your Christmas and holiday requests. But first, we turn back to the news desk. Christy.
3: Politicians have come together to nix the price fix prostitution in Germany. They wanted a flat rate. Prostitution was legalized in Germany in 2002. Business booming. Oh, competition is that right? Fierce. Enough that some brothels were offering clients flat rates. Germany's political parties have agreed that the flat rate deal, unlimited sex for about $130, is exploitative.
1: Exploitive? Is this one hooker? Is that the?
3: As a result, such arrangements will likely be nixed in the upcoming bill that also more strictly regulates the brothels and protects victims of prostitution. So I guess you can't get unlimited sex worth $130 in Germany much longer.
2: I'll be darned.
1: Is it limited to any particular orifice? Do they have?
3: I don't have the details, Tom.
2: I don't know it says any kind of sex, Tom.
3: I think it would be unlimited sex. So.
4: Great question.
2: But I'm guessing.
1: Well, the fact that the government's getting involved, as soon as you get HR involved in something like this, things are going to change.
2: Yeah, well, probably.
4: You'll have seniority.
2: If you have a flat rate, I'm guessing you just get who they offer you.
4: You get
3: I
4: who
3: don't
4: you
3: know.
4: Get, right?
3: Mm-hmm. Maybe.
1: Now, if
3: maybe
1: you get a Groupon discount, does that mean there's more than one chick?
3: A Groupon?
2: Groupon's a little different there. Mm-hmm.
3: Well, did you see that the prostitutes in Nevada, the legal workers, sex workers, are the ones that are most excited about Obamacare because they finally get health insurance. They never had it before.
4: Oh, boy.
2: Is that right?
3: Yeah, it was a big story about that yesterday in the news. Yeah, well, they're very excited.
1: Are they going to be able to sign up?
3: Well, if they can get through on the website, that's another story. Charlie Sheen has another porn star girlfriend. That's right. Three's
2: not
3: enough.
2: Is anyone surprised?
3: No. Brett Rossi made her public debut with the anger management star in Mexico over the weekend.
2: He knows what he likes.
3: Yeah, he does. He was in Cabo celebrating Thanksgiving with a few other friends. I would say he's probably thankful for his four porn star
2: girlfriends. My guess is he ate something similar to a turkey leg, but really not.
1: He likes the three ways, right?
2: I think he likes them three-way, four-way, five-way.
3: However many ways he can get
2: He likes his chili five-way.
1: I remember when I was in college, I had a three-way.
2: You did?
3: You know, no.
1: Well, wait a second. There were two no-shows.
2: Oh, I see.
3: Yeah.
2: I see.
1: It was really more of a grope-on.
2: I got you.
3: Yeah.
1: I'm sorry.
3: How about this? If you live in a small apartment, good chance you don't have access to a bunch of pots and pans or kitchen gadgets. Well, the same true for soldiers in Afghanistan, and they figured out how to cook actual food using coffee makers.
2: Oh, yeah?
4: Oh.
3: Yeah.
4: Okay.
3: Here's a rundown of some foods you can actually cook using nothing more than your coffee maker. Are you ready?
2: Sure.
3: Chocolate fondue. Heat up some cream in your coffee pot, then add some pieces of chocolate bar in there. It'll melt it, and you'll have a chocolate fondue.
2: I see.
3: Lemon pepper chicken and mashed potatoes. Put chicken in the coffee pot, add enough water to cover a quarter of it, add lemon pepper seasoning, and heat it up. When the chicken's done, doesn't say how long that'll take, but I'm going to guess it's going to be a while.
2: So I don't stuff the potatoes in the water reservoir.
3: You add milk, butter, and
2: potatoes. It's going to drain through.
3: You add milk, butter, and potato flakes to create the mashed potatoes.
2: I see.
3: You can steam vegetables. All veggies like carrots, broccoli, and cauliflower in the filter basket. Run water through the coffee maker a few times till the vegetables are tender.
2: A few times?
4: What?
2: That seems like a lot longer than just doing it in a pan.
3: Well, they don't have a pan. That's the point. They only had a coffee maker.
2: I got you. All right.
3: You know, if you've
1: Can we send our soldiers some pots and pans?
3: Maybe they didn't have access to the pots and pan to a oven.
2: They have to travel light, you know, when they're in combat.
1: Okay. All right.
3: A new study found that smarter people have more sex, do more.

0: for drugs and stay up later.
1: Is that right?
2: Well, of course.
0: According to Esquire.com, researchers say there's an open-mindedness that comes with intelligence.
2: They're an exception everywhere.
0: Smart people experiment
1: especially for
0: often.
1: Those who say, right, do Tom? Early morning radio programs.
0: With many sex partners, then try to expand their minds by using drugs and stay up late because all of this takes time.
2: You then you get stay to be, up late to Then you it. Get to a super genius where sex is just a bother and you really... I've reached another level, right, Tom? Really don't care for sex other than to reproduce.
3: That's funny because there was just an article yesterday saying that early risers have more success.
1: Yeah, but we're talking about
0: we're
1: sex
0: talking about
1: here.
0: Sex and drugs and rock and roll,
2: See?
0: Baby.
2: That's how smart you are. You didn't even hear the word sex. That's unbelievable.
3: We'll read the first line again.
2: That's unbelievable.
1: Incredible.
2: He totally glossed over the whole thing in the story.
0: A new study has found smarter people have more sex, do more drugs, and stay up later.
1: Mm-hmm.
2: But right you there. Say, right, the first sentence is
0: first
2: they're
0: sentence.
2: More successful.
1: Mm-hmm.
3: Here you go.
1: What do you have?
3: This was an article I just by chance read this yesterday. Five things successful people do before 8 a.m.
1: Okay. One.
3: Check local listings.
2: Look how
3: this
2: proud
3: may
2: he
3: be
2: is.
3: You.
2: Look, he can't
1: go
2: wait.
1: Ahead.
0: Oh.
2: He this can't
0: from,
2: wait to share it with us.
3: This is from Forbes magazine.
1: Okay.
3: Exercise. Now, okay. Chickster, you're really good at. You like to do your exercises. You go to the gym early in the morning?
2: Not so much anymore.
1: Mm-hmm.
2: I've got the puppy. I can't leave her alone very long. Maybe in a couple months when she gets older, I can leave her alone longer.
1: Stay.
2: Right.
3: Map out your day.
1: Oh, Christ.
0: Jesus, who does that?
2: Look at him. Look how excited he is.
0: Because he does all these things, and he's all better than us.
3: I don't do that either. Eat a healthy breakfast. Anybody?
1: Frosted mini wheats? Is that healthy?
0: Yes.
3: Healthy. Just scrape
1: Is
3: off
1: it
3: the
1: really?
3: Frosting.
1: Yeah.
2: Cabbage and grapes. And,
0: Cabbage, grapes, and lemon juice? Yeah. Almonds? Sure.
3: Make your day top heavy.
1: Top heavy.
0: What does that mean?
1: It means do everything at the end of the day, I guess, huh?
2: Or in the early
0: beginning
2: of
0: the morning.
3: Instead of anticipating the unpleasantness of certain tasks, do them
0: early.
3: Do them early.
0: Oh.
3: There you go. So.
1: See, because I do them late, I usually put them off till the next
0: Me
1: day.
0: Me too. Who doesn't put it off till the last minute?
1: Then what? I
2: think it feels better than putting something on.
1: Then what?
0: Yeah.
3: Love visualization.
1: Of
0: visualization. Of
2: See,
0: what?
2: Now that would require
3: spend some time
2: concentration,
3: meditating on what you're going to do.
1: Oh, Jesus!
0: How much time did you spend on that this morning?
2: Yeah,
3: this is totally
2: that.
3: Ridiculous. I spent no time visualizing.
1: And so far,
3: I was
1: trying to. This has nothing to do with what Christy just read about, and that was sex.
0: Smarter people have more sex partners. Do more drugs and stay up late.
3: Well, there are.
0: They're open-minded.
3: They had a list somewhere of people who tend to get up super early.
1: Yeah. Nothing
3: guys,
1: about sex.
3: Guys
1: though,
3: like
1: right?
3: Warren Buffett.
0: Oh, sure. And I'm sure he just throws it out.
2: Yeah.
1: Mm-hmm.
2: He's
1: mm-hmm.
2: a hot time in the sack.
0: Well, he's single now.
2: Warren Buffett.
0: Yeah. He just got divorced.
1: Hey, you want to play with my train set?
2: Uh-huh. Don't even say what you're going to say.
1: It's called the Burlington Northern.
3: Who would you rather have lunch with, Warren Buffett or a
2: See,
3: porn,
2: once again,
3: a famous
2: he doesn't
3: female porn star.
1: He does
2: doesn't
1: not
2: hear
1: understand
2: the word
1: what the, how this all started.
2: No, let me ask this question.
0: About
2: Who
0: lunch.
2: Would you rather have lunch with? What?
0: We're not talking about lunch. We're talking about having sex.
1: Yeah.
0: Well, I would pick the porn star over Warren Buffett.
3: Clearly a porn star over Warren Buffett. I although Mr. Buffett may throw it out. Who knows?
0: Well, I don't think so, or his wife wouldn't have been flirting with Tony Blair, just saying.
2: Tony Blair's kind of a hunk.
0: He is kind of Tony. A hunk, actually.
2: He's a good-looking man.
0: Yeah,
3: now, you mentioned that they use more drugs. This is an interesting news study.
1: That was Murdoch, by the way, not...
0: Oh, sorry, you're right. I apologize, Mr. Buffett.
2: I thought it was Hugh Grant when she said Tony Blair. That's who I think the prime minister is, just because of Love Actually. I can't get it out of my head.
3: They've been using a microscope to examine marijuana.
0: Mm-hmm.
1: Yeah.
3: They're finding a lot of marijuana is covered in mold.
1: Mm-hmm.
3: And that there may be a lot of contaminated pot out there, according to Heather Miller Coyle, a forensic botanist and associate professor from Connecticut.
1: Mm-hmm.
3: She says there's all sorts of nasty things not visible to the naked eye that they're finding in marijuana. Mold, mildew,
1: that
3: salmonella.
1: It all burns off.
3: E. coli.
0: That's found in your food every day. All of these things.
3: And insect parts.
0: All of these things are in your food every single day.
3: Hence the name roach.
1: Mm-hmm. How about that?
3: So you're saying they all burn up, so it doesn't matter.
0: Well,
1: no,
0: yeah. Plus, seriously, all of those things can be found, most of them, in some of the food you eat every day.
3: Okay. I'm just reading the news. I'm just saying. If you
0: Speaking of
3: pot
0: marijuana.
3: Smoke, you might want to be careful.
0: In Denver, The city council has snuffed out plans to ban smoking of legal weed on porches and in front yards. The council reversed a draft ordinance that was approved last week. One councilwoman says she'll introduce a measure to ban firing up a joint within 1,000 feet of a school.
1: So it's legal to smoke, but you can't smoke it anywhere.
0: Yeah.
4: Good luck.
1: All right. Okay.
4: Well, you have as much as you want. You can't smoke it, but you have as much as you want.
1: You can have it all.
0: Well, you can smoke it on your porch. They did change that, see? And an undercover sting operation has nabbed an Atlanta area sheriff's deputy who was apparently selling marijuana out of his patrol car and in uniform. Newton County Deputy Daryl Mathis told an informant he could sell pot without fear because, quote, he drives safely and flashes police credentials to get out of tickets if stopped.
1: I see.
0: Mathis, a 5-year veteran deputy, was freed on bond after his arrest last week. This defendant used his position as a police officer to openly violate the very laws he was sworn to uphold, according to U.S. Attorney Sally Quinlan Yates. Selling marijuana out of his police car while wearing a badge and uniform is outrageous. This case is a reminder that no one is above the law. Mathis has now been charged with possession of marijuana with intent to distribute and with carrying a firearm during a drug offense, a charge that could bring a possible life sentence if convicted.
3: Wow, a little steep.
1: Yes, it could be.
3: Selling it right out of a police car, huh? Mm-hmm. Where was this again? I'm sorry.
0: In Atlanta.
3: Oh, okay. Because it sounds kind of like a...
0: In the Atlanta area.
3: Kind of like a small town thing, but if it's Atlanta, I guess. Kind of that Mayberry, nip it at the bud, in this case, the actual weed.
0: Mm-hmm.
1: Bob and Tom Show.
5: Hey, Bob and Tom, it's Donnie Baker.
1: Oh, hey, Donnie.
5: You guys still taking recipes?
1: For
0: what?
5: He was talking about all them different things you can make out of uncommon household goods and stuff.
0: Oh, yeah.
3: I guess in Afghanistan, some of the soldiers in certain places just have a coffee maker, I guess, and they're making food in it.
5: Hey, when you don't have a choice, you come up with some good stuff. And we was in Jivvy. We made home-style lasagna out of ketchup and ramen noodles.
1: Oh, really?
5: Swear to God,
1: ramen noodles?
5: Well, they're basically the soybeans of the penal system, Bob.
1: Are they?
5: You can make anything out of ramen noodles.
1: I did not know that.
5: My Uncle Sonny fashioned 2 quilts and about 10 doilies out of them during his 7 years at the farm.
1: Is that right?
5: It's amazing what incarceration can do for your personal think tank. My mom, Phyllis, was locked up for 2 weeks one summer because she was working side jobs at Xanadu's.
0: Mm-hmm.
5: We don't talk about it. But she buttered up the guards by using a can of chunky soup, a bag of oyster crackers, and made shepherd's pie for everybody.
0: Oh.
5: I swear to God she did. I mean, you can put powdered sugar on a blooming onion, but that don't make it a funnel cake. But when you break down the ingredients, you can pretty much make anything out of common textiles and household goods. You take some Hubba Bubba.
1: Yeah.
5: String it out or roll it up like a mud snake, and then cake it in bacon bits, and now you got your own nerd rope. I mean, kids love them.
3: Nice.
5: I mean, I bet you $50 emeralds and all them other famous chefs did hard time somewhere.
1: Emeralds?
5: I swear to God he did. I don't know it for sure, but I bet you $50.
1: Hey, when you were in juvie, do you think you were considered the smartest guy in there?
5: Oh, well, I probably, yeah. They used to, I mean, there's no doubt, you know, that they was concerned. And the last thing they wanted was me to have a spastic fit, so they would make me sit on a beanbag and cut up an apple, so I would just be content.
1: Because they say the smartest people have the most sex, so I'm guessing you had the most.
5: I swear to God, that's true.
1: You had most sex in
4: prison. He's keep his hands busy. He's sitting on a beanbag, cutting up an apple. Yeah, that makes sense.
5: There's no doubt.
1: Okay.
5: You know? All right. Now I bet you that mm-hmm. boy RD Chef, he was probably a repeat offender. Anybody that invented beefaroni has been crapping on 10 toilets for years. And I'll say it right your face.
1: I see. Okay.
5: I gotta go.
1: All right, thanks, Don.
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11: The space shuttle astronauts are halfway through their 7-day research mission. Endeavor is expected to become an orbiting maternity ward today when frog eggs that were fertilized earlier in the mission start to hatch. Now
12: we are scheduled to hook up with Commander Thompson. We should hook up right now, I believe.
13: Hello, Houston.
1: You're speaking with Bob and Tom. Hello, Endeavor.
13: Hello, Spaceship Earth. This is Captain Thompson.
12: Hey, Captain, how are you?
1: Captain, how are you?
13: We're doing great. We do a lot of experiments up here.
12: Yeah, we're just reading about the one involving the frog.
11: The South African clawed frogs. The eggs are about to hatch any moment now, aren't they?
13: Very excited. As a matter of fact, it looks like they might be hatching about now.
11: Oh, good.
13: You people might be the first ones on Earth to hear what's going on.
1: Well, great.
13: There they come.
11: This is exciting.
13: Some little critter coming out of there. Let's see what's going on here. Oh, God! Oh, help me!

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2: There's Pat Godwin in the performance room.
3: I'm here.
2: You got that, what is that, a necklace you wear from your uncle? Is that
3: my uncle. Oh, when he passed away, he gave me this, St. Genesius.
4: He gave it to you before he died.
2: As he's dying?
3: As he was dying, yeah.
4: Oh,
5: you're the great Woody Allen joke.
6: I love that joke so much.
5: He goes, my uncle sold me this watch in his deathbed.
6: His watch is very special to me.
2: At last, a funny line from Woody.
6: On his deathbed, my grandpa sold me this watch.
5: Yeah, you told it better.
3: That's how he would check his time, looking at the watch.
6: Yeah. So it was an excuse, but he also had a great joke to go along with it.
2: There's Josh Arnold at the Upside Sidekick.
7: Hey, check!
2: There's Josh Cosby. Hey. Manning the track phone hotline, hot phone. Tom, I have a sports update. I just noticed that Christy's
5: hanging. I got the music over here.
2: And naturally, I didn't pay any attention to it. Okay.
5: Oops, that's that. Here we go. Yeah, that's it.
4: It's not really a bulletin, is it?
2: Well, that's news. It's not really. It's a bulletin to me. I got
5: this one.
2: No. This sport's just in.
5: Yeah, that's not good. That sounds good.
6: How about this? Now, a zappy news bulletin.
2: Well, now I got to find the zappy thing.
6: I thought he would have loved
8: that. Stay on top of this.
2: Hang on. I'm looking for the... No, that's not it. That's a dog growling. We all know that. Let's see here.
6: This is cheesy and fun.
3: I like that.
4: It's like a game show.
3: Hey, are you tired of pouring your own soup out of the can?
2: And then having...
8: I am tired.
2: Crippling diarrhea.
5: I'm with Christy. This sounds like a game show.
4: Yeah.
2: Coming this up, here.
4: What is the
5: infomercial?
2: No, that's funded. Tom. Oh, this is music when Tom was a boy.
8: Oh, Tommy.
2: Gene Willikers, can I help you carry the ice up, mister?
9: I hope Bix Beiderbecke doesn't knock the Beatles off the charts.
10: Can I take the bicycle?
9: This swings.
10: The bicycle to get a boss face.
4: Did you cut lawns in your neighborhood and go, you know, door to door and... Mrs. Smith,
10: you're
4: rather
10: entrepreneurial.
5: Yeah, I had a paper at God forever.
2: Are you route or route?
5: Paper route. I guess paper I would route, say. No, right? I think I would say paper route. But yeah, I had one from God for like 8 years.
4: Oh, okay.
3: What'd you make off that?
5: Yeah. Not enough.
6: I bet, man. That's work.
5: I had to get up early, which I hated. And then what did I choose for a profession? I went into this business to do afternoons.
2: And then...
5: What the hell went wrong?
4: Why did we get those little ticket things? Remember you used to have to give us those little receipts?
2: For
4: do you remember
2: paper
4: those
2: girl?
4: Little...
2: Paper boy?
4: The paper boy would give you those tiny little cardboard receipts.
2: It was a mini organized crime thing. This guy was in charge of the papers.
4: Yeah.
2: And you got to buy them from me. Yeah. And then you worry about selling them. It's not up to me.
6: Oh, no kidding.
2: Yeah.
4: Did you have the little change thing? We went
5: I had the...
6: So would paper boys charge a different amount?
5: No.
4: We live.
3: Who drove you around? Your dad?
5: No, I walked it.
3: Oh.
4: Did you have a wagon?
5: No, I had a bicycle with big baskets for a while.
2: I want to go back.
5: But in the winter, it was
4: brutal.
5: Rough.
4: Yeah.
2: You had one of those change contraptions on your belt?
5: Yeah, I did have one. I love those.
2: I bet you do.
5: And I was going to get one for just to have in my car, but everything now is all credit cards.
2: So. I was going to get one to just have in my car.
6: They have them.
5: What's like when you drive to Chicago and you have to go through 8 toll booths in the course of 600 yards? Why they can't reduce that to 1?
4: Well, fortunately, thanks to inflation, that's all bills now anyway. You don't need any change.
5: But that really is asinine.
4: Yeah, I know.
5: Never mind. That's a different topic.
2: Pay it like Josh does.
4: And then get a ticket how many months
6: tolls
4: later?
6: Or just embezzlement.
3: I'm behind on mine, come to think of it.
2: Let's see. No, that's Nick Cage. Hang on.
5: What are you looking for?
2: I'm looking for sports apropos.
5: That's not...
4: Well, if you see this girl...
2: Sports!
5: No, this is no good. Here, just use this one, okay? Sports bulletin, go ahead.
6: That adds to it.
4: Are we just going to do a sound effect show today? That would be fun.
2: Robbie Jade Liu stunned the poker world. Last week at the Hustler Casino Live, she went all in with a weak jack-high hand to win a pot of over $250,000, $269,000. Garrett Adelstein, who lost the hand, believes she cheated during the game.
6: The cards had weights in them.
2: Lou, 35, close.
3: Jello.
2: Then she gave back the winning shortly afterward, but denies cheating. Edelstein called the move an admission of guilt and openly accused her. Eagle-eyed fans saw a clue in a ring she was wearing. It was vibrating somewhere on her body.
6: That's weird.
5: So how would someone else know what the other guy had?
2: I know, a pair of binoculars
4: standing behind him wherever he was standing or sitting or something. I don't know.
6: If she wasn't guilty, why would she give the money back?
2: Poker fans believe they've spotted the moment a professional player allegedly used a vibrating ring to cheat in a high-stakes table match. Robbie Jade Liu, a glamorous newcomer to the sport, and she's saying she's hot. I haven't seen a picture of her yet.
4: She's got heavy nats, if you will.
7: Oh, really? Yeah. What's her name?
2: What's her last name?
7: Willie's in.
4: I don't know if they're nats, but she's got some.
5: What's her last name?
2: Liu, L-E-W. Her flabbergasted rival, Garrett Adelstein, a top player in live stream to No Limit Hold'em, openly accused her of cheating by using a device hidden that simply vibrates to indicate you have the best hand.
5: So someone had to be looking at the other.
4: Well, if it was live streamed, then he might have been watching at home and could see.
2: Yep,
4: because
2: they
4: live stream the cards, you can see what the other guy's got.
2: That's what it says here. Such a scheme would require a confidant, a confederate, your buddy, monitoring the live broadcast of the game, which reveals each player's whole cards. Sorry, Christy. That are not visible to the others at the table. Lou was vehemently denied. I didn't cheat.
4: Then why would she give the money back?
2: However, eagle-eyed fans believe they may have spotted the clue with her ring. After she was caught, so to speak, and she gave the money back, the ring disappeared somehow. Disappeared.
5: What's the word I'm looking for?
4: Buxom?
5: But she's just going out of her way to display her large, large bosom, if you will.
2: And they're so obviously faux boob instead of...
4: knew they were big.
2: There's only two. But she's playing with the ring.
5: And what we learned last week was that if you want to cheat, you don't have a ring, you have anal beads. Right?
4: Yeah.
5: Right. Vibrate.
2: True enough.
5: I don't know enough about how these... I'll have to ask Eddie, our engineer. Hey, Eddie.
6: Oh, he loves anal beads. He'll know.
5: Eddie, step up here, will you?
11: You're not doing anything, right, Eddie?
5: Eddie, if you had anal beads in, would you have to have like a wire coming out your crack to pick up the signal?
12: No, I think you could probably do it wirelessly.
5: Okay, so if it's wireless, Eddie, would the
6: I like this new feature.
2: No, hang on a second. No, shut it. You shut up. This man, one of the sweetest human beings,
6: dragging him into this nonsense.
2: He does his job. He's trying to answer you seriously. And you're just more or less laughing at him.
4: It's a remote control device.
2: Of course it is.
5: If it's inside your body cavity, would you have to have like a little antenna coming out your butt?
4: Why?
2: Do you think because we're lead lined?
5: To pick up the signal.
4: No.
6: You don't?
5: What do you think, Eddie?
12: Well, I think if you want to be really secure about it, you want to wire yourself up.
5: Right? So you want to get hard.
12: You know, Bluetooth.
5: Sorry. You can go back to whatever the hell is you do, Eddie.
4: Poor Eddie.
6: He couldn't wait to leave, but he ran out of here.
2: Heard a pew.
6: The chair is looked over, there was a spinning hat.
2: No, he got up and left
4: the
2: room.
4: Chair's
2: and
4: the chair's spinning. Still
2: and,
4: spinning.
2: And you heard this.
6: Nope, he's gone.
2: He's out of here.
5: Very fine engineer.
2: Good Lord.
5: So cheating and everything now. This is just awful.
4: I know, it's terrible.
5: Cheating in chess, cheating in poker,
4: fishing.
7: Let's keep cheating in marriage where it belongs, okay?
6: That's right. Yeah.
5: Willie G, ladies and gentlemen.
2: Am I the only one clapping? Bunch of liars. There we go. All right.
5: Now, Christy, I'm trying to remember, were you on the air the day that
2: Kennedy was shot?
5: No.
4: I was three.
5: Chick and I, as I recall, I think Chick and I went to a grocery store.
4: I was there.
5: With a woman who volunteered to put on a pair of panties that had a vibrating device.
4: And you had the remote control.
5: Yes, and we had the remote control.
2: Some would say that she volunteered far too quickly.
5: Yeah, okay. Yeah, all right. Well, so
2: she enjoyed it.
4: So see, that's the way that the anal beads would have worked. The same technology.
5: Yeah.
4: She didn't have anything hanging.
5: But they were exposed. The anal beads would be deep in the body cavity. So can it pick up a signal in there?
2: I would be happy to wear a remote vibrating sort of device for no less than the entire morning.
4: Anal beads?
2: Not anal beads. Oh, no.
13: God. Underwear?
2: No.
13: It feels good. Remember I put them on one morning? It's like surprisingly pleasurable.
5: You mean this is the underwear, the not panties. The beads?
13: Not the beads. No.
4: Oh, okay. Panties.
13: No. I couldn't wear the beads.
5: You write a song
13: I
5: would complete about anal way beads, too soon.
6: with anal beads. Anal beads. Kind of every morning you greet me.
4: Oh, okay, oh my God.
2: Well, let's just move on.
0: Essential morning radio. All day and all night.
4: Really? No, seriously.
0: Bob and Tom Radio. Ladies and gentlemen, Bob and Tom.
14: In an email, when somebody comes and asks you a question that the information is already in the previous email, scroll up.
13: Yeah.
14: I need you to do the work.
13: Do you remember the phrase I came up with?
14: I don't, but okay. I'll look
13: Apparently
14: for it.
13: Apparently it wasn't great. It didn't catch on.
15: Yeah. Hey, you got a phrase for me today, Al? I should explain to Bobby.
13: I got a couple for you.
15: Al is, you know what? I don't want to tell the future or anything, but I get the feeling Josh is going to curse anyway.
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18: Oh, Monsieur Lecter. Kiki is a very fine cat with a small little head and a little party hat. And he sits very quietly upon the TV set. Monsieur Le Kiki Le Cat. Oh, he

0: monsieur, le kiki, le cat. Long before there was cable TV, the reception of the aerial was bad on Channel 3. Unless the cat coincidentally sat upon the television. Oh, the years went by and his soul it did depart. But now he is a knick-knack through the taxidermist's art. With a tinfoil flag on his tail eternally. The reception is exceptional upon Channel 3. 'Cause Monsieur Le Kiki is a very fine cat with a small little head and a little party hat. And he sits very quietly upon the TV set. Oh, Monsieur Le Kiki Le Cat.
1: That was deep, man.
2: We have comedian Michael Palasek joining us here in the studio. Now, you are a young guy.
3: Yeah, yeah.
2: Out on the road doing your comedy. I've seen your live show. It was great.
3: Oh, thanks. Yeah.
2: Now, you were, as I recall, a college man?
3: Yeah, I graduated a while ago. And it's weird because I didn't know I was going to do this right away. And people would always ask me those questions. They'd be like, oh, Michael, what are you going to do after graduation? What are you going to do after graduation? What are you going to do after graduation? I'm just like, well, I'm pretty sure my parents are taking me out for dinner.
4: Yeah.
3: After that, I have no idea. I was an English major. All that's helped me do is critique my rejection letters. So.
2: Tell it, brother.
3: I think there should be a comma there. In between the words incompetent and unqualified. Separate adjectives.
2: Sad. What are your friends doing from college?
3: I don't know. One of my friends, I remember he was really into science. One of my friends at school, one time he's like, Michael, I'm going to get a tattoo of an atom on my arm. I was like, wow, that's going to be really small.
4: You probably
3: won't be able to see it if it's accurate. I got tattoos of atoms all over my body. Where are they? I don't believe you.
2: We have also new to the show. His name is Ryan Belleville, and Ryan comes to us all the way from Calgary, Canada. Let's see, we established the fact that you played a musical instrument in school, but you weren't real popular.
5: I to think I was popular in the mum club.
2: Mm-hmm.
5: I was not. Yeah. I was not the coolest kid, really.
4: Mm-hmm.
5: I know that's hard to believe.
2: You look like a pretty cool guy.
5: It is hard
2: guy
5: to believe. That's the thing about comics. It's like they're well, I think a lot of comics are pretty cool because you hang out in clubs all the time and you get a little confidence and you feel like you're doing something a little different.
4: Mm-hmm.
5: Right. When you go back to the reunions, people are like, what do you do? Well, I'm a manager of a regional Blockbuster. And I'm like, ha, ha, ha, I tell wiener jokes for a living, sucka. there's that sense of positivity.
4: That is do you have a card that says that?
5: That's right. I got a tattoo.
6: How do you spell wiener jokes? How do you spell sucka? Suck on that,
7: sucker. Bob and Tom.
8: Ew, gross. Slimy yet satisfying.
7: They put the F in professional.
9: Life's too short to hang out with a bunch of ass bags.
2: Ass bags. Yeah, baby, yeah.
10: I like the sound of that.
9: And we're way too old to waste precious time around dickweed. And you'll know one when you see one, 'cause he'll look a lot like Chick McGee.
5: Hilarious.
9: Life's too short. Life's just way too... You can't say the F word on the radio now.
11: That's correct.
10: No,
11: Friggin'.
9: Life's just way too friggin' short. Life's too short to hang out with a bunch of ass bags.
10: There you go.
11: That's beautiful.
10: It's very lovely.
12: Cheers. Bob and Tom. 24/7.
10: Oh, yeah. Yeah.
2: You just ruined it. This is the Bob and Tom Show.
4: Hello.
2: Once again, thanks for joining us. He's Bob. I'm Tom. Chick McGee is the guy over at the sports desk. Christy Lee at the news desk.
13: Mm-hmm.
2: And we have a pair of comedians in the studio. They would include Brett Ernst on the left. On the right, it's Brad Williams. And we were discussing Brett's taste in music, which is interesting. It runs toward 70s
10: pop.
2: Well, we M.O.R., is that what you call it? Middle of the road?
12: We all play a game, and it's like, who has the gayest song on your iPod? Okay. Mm-hmm. And just for the record, the word gay, it only applies to straight guys. I know people get upset. Like, I saw two guys again on a motorcycle, right?
2: Mm-hmm.
12: Gay.
2: Mm-hmm.
12: Only way it's not gay,
2: mm-hmm.
12: if they're dating.
10: Okay.
2: I see.
12: You understand what I mean?
2: Yeah.
12: Okay.
2: I got you.
12: So it comes to that. So if you guys can top, I was playing Stephen Bishop before.
2: I like Stephen Bishop.
12: Yeah, but I mean, like, but those songs, I mean, you know, I don't know. It makes you feel...
2: Mm-hmm.
10: What? You weren't even alive in the 70s.
12: Towards the end.
10: Okay.
2: So for your honeymoon, for your wedding ring.
10: Wedding song. What was your wedding
2: song? Did you have the DJ playing...
13: Don't you remember you told me you love me, baby.
4: All right, hold on.
2: Stop.
4: So, what was the dance?
10: Yeah, your wedding song.
4: Your first dance, what was the song?
12: Sade.
4: Sade?
12: Yeah.
2: See,
6: smooth operator.
2: I like Sade, but you mean Sade.
10: Oh, it's Sade.
12: Well, see, my wife's like a lot younger than me,
2: uh-huh.
12: So there is a little, mm-hmm. you know.
4: So,
12: but she likes Sade.
4: Stephen Bishop and
12: yeah, but Stephen Bishop
4: Spears for the most part.
12: Well, she doesn't know the 70s stuff. Mm-hmm. She's nowhere near it.
6: How about this? You remember this song?
12: Of course.
10: Longer Than?
6: I love this song, especially right at the end.
4: Here. Really?
6: Yeah, right about...
13: Longer Than.
2: Took himself out.
4: Oh,
6: that's the short shoot version. Yourself twice.
2: That's the short version.
4: Well, the wedding song.
2: Just in case.
4: Yes.
12: That's awesome.
4: There was two gunshots.
12: That was strong.
6: How about this?
10: Oh,
4: that. Oh, that's just. Yeah, that's classic.
6: Yeah, this is like almost too much. Too mainstream.
4: Yeah, no one can hate on that one.
12: Here's a great song.
2: Ready? What is this?
12: I got it on mine.
4: I can't wait.
2: He's holding his phone up to the microphone.
12: Here we go.
6: Okay.
2: What is this?
12: Oh, little God. Donna Summer.
6: Which Donna one? Summer, baby.
12: Heaven knows, man.
4: It's a couple skate on the roller rink right now. grab your partner.
6: You should play a game. Brett's iPod or the skating rink music?
12: Baby, I like the guys' play. Baby, please. Please don't take your love from me. Evermore.
2: I give up.
4: And I feel like I'm in a bad musical.
6: Yeah.
4: And you got a woman to marry
2: didn't
4: you.
2: Didn't they turn
12: that's no why she married us. Me.
4: Really?
2: No. Didn't they turn that into a musical?
12: Donna Summer?
10: Heaven Knows?
2: No, I'm sorry. Didn't they turn Saturday Night Fever into a musical?
12: But Bee Gees are phenomenal. You can't argue that,
10: Saturday Night Fever was a musical, wasn't it?
2: But I mean, did they turn it into a stage play?
12: Oh, they are. I think they are doing the Bee Gees in a stage play. Hopefully nobody dies like in Spider-Man.
4: That'd be bad. What, someone going to trip and fall during the Stayin' Alive walk?
6: Get your tickets now. Spin.
10: I made the mistake of turning on Saturday Night Fever with my 11-year-old the other day.
6: Oh, well, there's two out there. There's a PG-13 and then there's an R.
10: This was the R-rated version.
6: Yeah, the R's badass.
10: I had forgotten.
12: Great movie.
10: It's
2: God. Okay,
6: don't tease us like that. Let it play for a little bit. Come on.
2: We're talking with comedian Brett Ernst and his taste in music. Now, Brad,
10: damn musician. See, she's
12: Brad,
10: even singing
12: wait,
10: about
12: Brad,
10: it.
12: You got stuff on your iPod. You try to out.
2: I do.
12: Try to
2: now, let me ask you this, Brad. Do you, when you go out on stage, once again, in honor of Dwarf Awareness Month, you're on tour.
6: Here we go.
2: We established the fact that you are very short in stature.
4: Yeah.
2: Do you have a special song that they play when you go on? Do you?
10: Don't go there.
4: What?
2: I'm asking. I'm
4: what the
2: I'm asking. No. I'm not gonna guess.
6: If you were flying a plane right now, I'd be screaming, "Pull up, pull up!" Just let him talk.
4: Yeah, no. I would have like special songs to play, but I can't compete with Brett. Like the stuff on my iPod that's in the. Guilty pleasure
12: thing,
4: category. Yeah. Little River Band,
14: Small Faces, stuff like that.
2: See, Bob, I didn't say
12: Tiny Tim.
14: Pull
15: at
14: up.
15: At two, Bob.
2: Pull really? Up. I didn't say anything.
4: I have all of Two Shorts albums.
0: Nice.
4: All ready to go.
2: You don't have Club Owners as a joke, play Short People by Randy Newman or something as you come up.
0: That has to be the most hated song by Small People.
4: Absolutely. No Reason to Live. Damn you, Randy Newman.
0: Mm-hmm. What have you done?
12: Toy Story.
2: No.
4: Oh, yeah, that.
2: It's got to be pretty hard for you to take a selfie.
4: Well, yeah.
0: He gets Tom. He gets his whole body in there.
12: You see his feet.
4: Yeah, exactly. Got the whole thing. Uh-huh. It's it. Well, the problem is that I got these stupid.
15: He sure is.
4: I got these stupid T-Rex arms.
10: I think that was what he was insinuating.
12: Don't feel bad. They make fun of us. Mm-hmm. They call us high pockets.
4: I know. Oh, I know.
2: Now, what is this pejorative term for a person of, shall we say, average height?
4: Average height?
2: Would that be the fair way to put it?
4: No, we call you guys reachers.
0: Is that right?
15: Reachers.
4: Yeah.
15: Oh, okay.
4: Yeah, we call you reachers. Mm. Yeah, exactly. Mm-hmm. Yeah, when we're at the store, we're just like, hey, get it, reacher.
0: Hey, can you get that for me?
4: Now,
2: Do you think that... what do you do when you go to the grocery store? Do you have one of those sticks with the cloth?
4: What, like, go gadget stick arm? That kind of thing?
2: Well, no, I'm not the trying to be a dick, but I mean...
0: Well, you got to figure that... Remember this, he has a huge advantage over us. He still gets to ride in the cart.
4: Yeah, I do. Let me tell you.
12: I'm using you right now, buddy.
0: There's nothing more enjoyable. I love that as a kid.
4: And every now and then, they got one of those special carts that have like, the race car steering wheel on it.
0: Oh, absolutely. Yeah.
4: I'm big pimping in those, let
0: go.
4: Me tell you.
0: There you go. Look out, lady.
2: I mean, in all truth...
4: I'm rocking the lean.
2: Do you kind of wait for someone of, shall we say, average height to walk by and say, would you mind, handing me?
4: Yeah, I just ask people to do stuff. Mm-hmm. And no one's going to deny. No one's because they know that's the first question you're asked.
10: Your eye level with all the great cereals.
2: You ever see guys hanging drywall that wear those stilts?
0: Yeah.
4: What? Oh, right.
0: Yeah.
2: You could get a pair of those and you'd be...
4: What, and be like a robo-midget?
12: People throw money at you.
15: So you're bringing up something, though. There was an episode of Seinfeld where the character was Mickey, and
4: Mickey.
15: I don't know who that gentleman is.
4: Yeah.
15: I forget his name.
4: Danny... But I know we all know each other. Yeah, That's the thing.
15: The plot was one of his fellow actors was wearing lifts in his shoes.
4: We were lifting.
15: Is he lifting? And he was ostracized by the entire...
4: We do, because you get that extra 2 inches, and you're...
12: Now he's 4'6".
4: Yeah. Now the world just changes for you.
0: Hold on a second. Bob and Tom show.
16: Hey, guys. Hey, it's me, Joe Pesci.
0: Joe,
2: how are you?
16: Hey, how is everybody?
0: Well, very good, thanks.
16: Hey, Paisan. I understand there's an Italian guy in here.
0: Yeah.
2: Brett Ernst is in here. Big fan, especially of 70s-era romantic middle-of-the-road music.
0: Yeah.
2: I don't know why that came up.
16: How you doing, Paisan?
12: How you doing, Joey?
16: I understand there's a short guy.
2: Well, Brad Williams happens to be a man of small stature.
0: Yeah, he's a short guy here.
2: He's 4 feet.
16: He's
2: something.
16: Really funny.
0: Yeah.
2: He's very funny, man.
16: Oh, he's funny. I really like your humor, Brad.
0: Yeah.
16: It's very funny. I'm 5'4". I'm little, too.
12: Oh, funny how? How's he funny? Yeah. What do you mean by that?
16: Well, I'm 5'4". I'm nuts over you.
2: that's very funny. You are. Joe is a funny guy. You're a funny guy.
0: Yeah. Very funny.
12: Funny.
16: How? Wait a minute. How am I funny?
4: Well, I mean, you made a joke. It was funny.
16: No, what way am I funny? Like a clown?
4: Well, I mean,
2: like a stupid-looking clown with a stupid thing on your face. Your face, is that your nose, or is that, that looks, reminds me of some guy I saw in the shower.
0: Actually, you know what, this isn't funny at all.
16: Son of a bitch, I'll get my car, come over there, and kick your ass.
0: Thanks, Joe, bye, Joe.
12: I met him, he was at one of my shows, okay? Mm-hmm.
4: No kidding.
12: Yeah, and I was dating, at the time, I had a Jewish girlfriend, and I was on stage, and I did this joke where, like, her mom didn't like the fact that I was Catholic.
4: Uh-huh.
12: So I did the joke. I said, you imagine that, Jew broad, prejudice against Italians in this day and age, which is a quote
15: from Goodfellas.
12: Yeah, right, and then I hear in the audience, I hear, and I'm like, I go, are you kidding me? So afterwards, like, he came over. He's like, come here, kid, I want to talk to you. And he goes, yeah, that was pretty funny. And he's really short. And I'm staring at him thinking the whole time, yeah. Please whack me.
15: Yeah, right.
12: Please bury me in the desert.
0: Funny
12: throw
0: how.
12: Me in your trunk.
15: It would be an honor to be killed by Joe Pesci.
12: Mr. Pesci.
4: Absolutely.
12: Please kill me.
15: To get whacked, yeah.
2: Wow, that's beautiful.
0: That's funny.
2: We're hanging out with Brett Ernst and Brad Williams, but first we return to the news desk with Christy Lee. Christy?
10: While it's likely it won't become the newest fashion trend among Japanese girls, they do have in Japan now the camel toe creating party underwear. For those of you who are uninitiated in the camel toe, that's created when tight-fitting clothing causes an outline of a woman's genital area.
12: Mm-hmm. We know what that is?
2: Yes.
10: These party favors seem to create the illusion of a camel toe without actually causing one. They've been available in the States for many years. They come in a variety of styles, sizes, colors, some versions featuring a curtain you can use to keep the camel toe at bay.
2: A curtain?
10: Well, that's going to be... That's
14: gonna, when's the show begin?
2: You know, yeah, that's going to draw... That's going to draw attention to it.
12: Here it is! Come on!
4: What woman is out there going, you know what? I can't seem to get a man, but let me put on this camel toe enhancer. It's good.
2: No, it's you're right, Chrissy. They've had him here
10: forever. They've had him here for a while, mm-hmm.
4: Yeah. They already have a camel toe enhancer here. It's called a quarter pounder with cheese.
10: called yoga pants.
2: It's a... Yeah, we've seen them. It's like underwear with a artificial.
12: Yes. Now, but is it for a joke or is it?
2: Well, apparently in Japan.
10: In Japan, it's a joke. It's
12: okay, but I'm saying here though.
2: Bachelorette party.
10: Some people, it's not here.
12: I don't know about anybody else, but camel toe kind of repels. You know what I mean? I'm not staring, going, "Ooh, that girl's got nice camel toe." Mm-hmm,
2: mm-hmm. I think it depends. Who
15: I gotta
2: it
15: go
2: is.
15: With the. Yeah, I agree with that.
10: You think it's a repeller, it's a little not bit, an attractor.
15: There's too much.
4: Yeah. Take care of yourself.
15: There should hardly be
14: it
15: any.
14: It depends on how much camel and how much toe.
15: Thank you.
2: It depends who the woman is. I mean, if it's some 300-pounder,
4: okay. If she's 300 pounds, that's not a camel toe. That's a camel canyon, my friend.
12: No, that's just a camel.
2: I mean, I think if it's one of these Sports Illustrated swimsuit edition ladies, I think you'd be, pretty turned on by it.
12: Well, I think they would still airbrush out the camel toe.
2: Well, they would, but I'm saying if you were in person.
4: Yeah, mm-hmm. To your point, if it's Kate Upton, you're not going, all right, but look at that camel toe. Yeah. No, there's enough outside of it to
15: we've found out over the years, the specificity of some of these fetishes are absolutely unbelievable.
4: Oh, trust me, that's how I get laid on the road.
12: No, you guys, I'm telling you, you have to see it in action. It is the craziest. And when we went out, we did a show. We did a college together.
4: Yeah.
12: We've done a few shows together.
4: Oh.
12: We got a, first of all, Brad, very disarming. We'd go out. People love him. We had these gangbangers at that, remember the bar
4: that's right.
12: one night?
4: They were
12: all
4: that.
12: These like cholos. They went up to, they were hanging out mm-hmm. with him. And women just flocked to him. And they don't leave him alone.
10: He's boob height.
2: Flocked was the word, by the mm-hmm. way, for those of you.
12: Yeah, flocked. F with an L.
2: For those of you that were listening, you got to get that.
15: No. You know what? I swear to God, that's what he said.
2: I know.
15: I'll testify to that in court.
2: It's like fluoride. Yeah. Okay, you got to get that.
12: Yeah, it said the L.
4: And
14: that's how I like my Christmas trees.
4: Mm-hmm. And all I can say to that is it's really good to be a bucket list item.
14: I'll bet.
15: There you go.
2: Do you hear, I've always wanted to do this before.
4: Yeah. Mm-hmm. I love that. And it just women just have that thing where they just got to get out the crazy streak right before they die. So, ladies, if you have this bucket list thing, at Funny Brad on Twitter, you can hit me up. And let me know because I want to be your dream weaver.
14: There you go.
4: You know what I mean?
14: Nice.
12: Well,
14: nice.
12: I got left by myself. Like, I went home empty handed. Like, we went out, and he's like, dude, I got to go. And I'm like, all right, man.
14: You ever think it might have been music in your car?
12: Yeah. If we would have got to the car.
15: What do you mean? We're leaving?
4: What?
15: Where are you going,
4: where
15: baby?
4: Are you going, baby? Party's just getting good.
15: I'm every woman's dream. Where are you going?
12: That's awesome.
2: I'm the Italian stallion.
10: I was going to say those words.
12: Uh-huh. This is a great song.
10: You know what?
12: Lou Rawls does not fall in this category.
10: Brett, right, this is a great song.
12: Yeah.
13: Don't you remember you told me you love me, baby?
10: Christ, you don't like that. It's got a nice horn section.
2: I hate that song. So
15: really?
2: Yep.
15: All right. Isn't that like a Leon Russell song or something?
2: I don't know.
15: I think it is.
2: Well, maybe when Leon does it.
10: You didn't care for the Carpenters?
15: Yeah, yep. I'd rather hear Leon.
2: Recognize the talent, but not a fan.
15: Slog through that.
14: Mm-hmm.
15: Didn't you never tell me then? Leon Russell.
4: Sound like a drunk Bob Dylan.
2: He's really a brilliant songwriter.
15: There you go. Just don't let him sing.
2: Let's get back to the action.
4: That's my jam. This is for my people.
14: Mr. Oh, Subtle.
2: I'm sorry.
10: Bad host. Bad host.
14: So now that's an ass host.
10: Yeah.
2: Sorry.
4: Yeah. What do you play the Germany national anthem at the Holocaust Museum next? Yeah. What are you doing over here?
2: I'm sorry.
4: What are you doing?
2: You don't have anything special play when you get on stage. I'm surprised.
4: Because you don't need anything to enhance the dwarfism thing. Like I walk on stage and people are aware of it. Yeah. Right,
2: they pick up on it right away.
10: I think it sneaks up on you.
2: Well, that's except the blind ones.
4: Oh, I had that not too long ago.
14: He's tall to blind people. How would they know?
4: Because I walk on stage, I sound like this. Like, all right, that's about a 6'5" gentleman right there.
12: Barry White's here?
4: I had a blind guy at my show not too long ago, and he was sitting in the front row. And I just looked at him like, why are you in the front row, jerk? Like, it sounds the same to you, no matter where you sit.
14: It's better service up there.
4: You're good, I guess. I don't know.
2: Maybe he got there early.
4: I guess. But I do jokes about it, obviously. I do jokes about dwarfism, because if I walk on stage and I do jokes about, like, the weather and stuff like that, people just sit in the audience like, does he know? Say, like, yeah, I'm aware.
14: Is he one? He's the one of them doesn't realize.
2: Now, with all due respect, is there a you referenced earlier wearing a specific T-shirt because you are small?
4: Yeah,
2: that you have sometimes would purchase children's clothing.
4: Yeah.
2: I assume there is a specialized store for getting clothing for people that are somewhat diminutive.
4: Yeah, it's called Baby Gap.
2: Now you're doing that. I assume that there's an adult men's store.
4: Oshkosh.
12: like big and tall.
4: But small and stocky.
2: I mean, they must specialize. There must be a place specialized in making nice suits for someone of your stature, I would think.
4: There isn't?
2: There isn't.
4: Why do you have to be? I have to get everything specially tailored, and I swear, I put my tailor's kids through college. I'm there every other weekend.
14: Is that right?
4: Things. Mm-hmm. Yeah, I'm always there.
2: I can't imagine the market isn't big enough to have a specialized mail order place that would have.
4: Yeah, me and Joe Pesci need clothes. So someone's got to make that store.
12: Let's go into business. Let's
2: what's
12: do
2: your,
12: it.
2: What's your inseam?
4: My inseam? I don't know. I don't really measure.
2: It's probably not, you know. You're
4: yeah.
14: Leg. Yeah.
4: It's about a foot off the ground.
14: Mm-hmm.
4: Something like that. Mm-hmm. I don't know. Because I don't measure. I just get everything like custom made.
14: Mm-hmm.
4: So
2: do women ever measure you when you're on these romantic interludes of yours?
14: Hey.
4: Listen.
14: Hey. Come on.
15: I'm out of here.
14: I got a thing.
15: Let's go do our thing together.
10: All right.
4: They don't have to, because every guy has measured himself.
12: Mm-hmm. Yeah, everybody
4: right.
12: has.
4: Yeah, right, Brett?
12: Yeah, of course.
4: Yeah, exactly. Yeah, I'm trying. I need some backup here.
12: No, everybody knows. Every guy knows. Yeah. There's always been that moment, you know, where you
2: I'm sure there's that, they're wondering in their head if everything is proportionally smaller.
4: Yeah. It's not.
2: Okay, there you go.
4: Let me tell you this.
2: Which then gives the optical illusion, thus makes you...
4: On me, it looks huge.
12: Mm-hmm. Well, let's be honest. If you were 6'2", the thing would look huge.
2: Mm-hmm. How do you know that?
12: I've seen it. I've seen his room. It's we shared a room together, and he came out of the shower, and I'm like... Oh!
14: Hey, Brad.
12: Oh, put that away.
14: Brad,
12: what is that?
14: When you came out of the shower, were the Carpenters playing?
4: I was like, Brad, are you trying to set the mood, buddy? What's happening here?
15: The Carpenters, not that one.
10: Did you say
2: that? Sorry, that was not the...
15: That's not me.
12: Yeah, I saw it.
2: I hit the wrong button.
12: Well, we shared a room. First of all, of course, I'm joking with him.
10: I've never heard that term before.
12: I opened
2: root?
12: The drawer up.
2: Yeah.
15: Yeah,
2: root,
15: yeah.
12: Brad came in. I opened the drawer up. I put a little pillow in there. I'm like, yeah, you're sleeping here.
4: I was like, I got the bed.
12: Yeah.
14: You're a good man.
12: Yeah.
14: Yes, you are.
4: I will say this. I will say this about my aforementioned root from Brett Ernst.
14: Yes.
4: I am the only man in this room who can legitimately say it hangs down to my knee.
14: Well, you're wrong there.
4: Bob wants a challenge.
15: There we go.
12: Let's have a Rudolph. Play the Carpenters. Let's go.
15: We got a thing.
14: You got a thing?
12: Cue the Carpenters.
10: I don't want to see that.
15: All right. Showdown.
4: I'm almost to midnight right now.
2: Now, let me ask you this. I ask most of our other guests this.
14: Oh.
2: I'll start with Brett. I'm assuming the answer is no. No tattoos.
12: None.
2: You don't look like a tattoo guy.
12: I don't like to draw attention. I don't like people asking questions.
2: Brad, any tats? I know some of the guys you tour with are heavily tatted.
4: Yeah. Me.
2: Have you resisted that?
4: I have. Mm-hmm. I don't know, because like something. I've seen dwarves with tattoos. It's like, you don't look tough, dude.
14: No.
4: I mean, you know what I mean? It's like, if you're 4'4" and you get a tat of like barbed wire on your, like, it's not. It's just.
2: Trying to keep kids out.
4: Mm-hmm. Yeah. It just doesn't work. Like, I've got one dwarf guy. He has like a tattoo of a spider on his neck, but on him it looks like an actual spider.
17: Like, hey, dude, you got a spider.
4: Yeah. You just walk up to him and you slap him on the neck. Like, guy, what's up?
18: If you're laughing, it's the Bob and Tom Show. If you're not, it's those other guys.
19: A horse is a horse, of course, of course. But that is not important, you stupid infidels. What you need to know for this situation comedy is that I am a genetically engineered talking camel sent here to spy on America and bring back secret information to my creators in the Middle East. I am Mr. Mohammed.
20: This week's episode, Mr. Mohammed makes a phone call.
21: Hi, honey. I'm home.
22: Hi, honey. Did you have a hard day at the Pentagon?
21: The worst. Somebody hacked into our computer system and they traced it back to my computer here at home.
22: That's terrible.
21: Oh, well. I'm going to get my mind off things. I'm heading out to the barn to check on Mr. Mohammed.
22: Goodness, Walter. You spend too much time with that camel. I swear you'd do anything for him.
21: Well, if I had to, I'd walk a mile for that camel.
22: Oh, Walter.
21: Hello, Mr. Mohammed.
19: Oh, greetings, Walter. So, tell me what top secret projects you're working on today at the Pentagon.
21: Oh, Mr. Mohammed, you know I can't talk about my sensitive government projects.
19: Walter, do not be silly. What could possibly be the harm of telling me, a simple talking camel? After all, it is not as if I am the result of a highly advanced genetically engineered cloning project by the Iraqi government sent here to obtain military secrets for the purpose of overthrowing your capitalistic, piggish, oil-guzzling, video game-playing, hamburger-eating, lazy Western society, you stupid marrier of a whore.
21: Gee, I don't want to bore you with shop talk. You don't want to hear about the development of our MMOAB, the mother of all bombs. Let's just play some checkers.
19: Tell me about the bomb, you fool.
21: Mr. Mohammed, what's gotten into you?
19: Nothing.
21: Is it women trouble? I sure bet you could use a good hum.
19: I tire of your drivel. Please, leave me now. I must place a phone call.
21: All right, Mr. Mohammed. I'm going to bed. Now, don't you stay up gabbing to your friends all night. Our phone bill last month was over $12,000.
19: I know nothing of this. Perhaps it was your lower-than-a-dog face-painting Jezebel of a wife calling her pimp to arrange trading sex for drugs, hmm? Now be gone, you fornicator of beasts.
21: Nighty-night, Mr. Mohammed.
19: Oh, what a stupid, stupid man. I would throw a shoe at him if I only had feet instead of hooves. Now, let's see, where is that oversized prop telephone? Ah, here it is. Let's see, number 5 on speed dial.
23: Hello, White House.
19: Yes, greetings, infidel. Do you have a refrigerator which is now running?
23: Well, yeah, as a matter of fact, my refrigerator is running. Why?
19: Well, then, perhaps you should capture it before it gets away.
23: Wait a minute. Is this you, Mr. Mohammed? Did Cheney put you up to this? Hey, Laura. Mr. Mohammed.
19: We will crush you. All praise to Allah. I am Mr. Mohammed.
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14: 24/7. This is the Bob and Tom Show. Good morning.
2: Hi, thanks for joining us. With us in the studio, comedian Chad Daniels. Joining us, we also have comedian Scott Dunn. Scott?
24: Hey, good morning.
2: How are you?
24: I'm doing great.
10: Happy Columbus Day.
24: Well, we'll talk about that in a moment, I'm sure.
14: I'm sure we will.
24: You knew that was coming, huh?
2: Uh-huh. Yeah, Columbus Day, one of those holidays really kind of ignored, frankly.
24: Yeah.
22: You're in the federal, work for the federal government or work for a bank.
2: So there's no mail.
1: It was downplayed a bit when they found out what Columbus actually did, I think.
22: Yeah.
2: So what kind of gift do you give? Syphilis.
3: Actually,
2: a barrel.
22: But you can get a great mattress.
2: Scott, you have something in common with our guest. Do you know Chad?
24: I know of Chad. I don't think I've met Chad.
2: Chad is an interesting guy. He is married to a woman who is a college professor.
24: Income.
2: But Chad is not a college man, so it's kind of a contrast. And he has two kids, just like you do.
24: Yeah.
2: Do you have a boy and a girl?
24: I do.
2: Okay. And Scott Dunn, you are densely populated with two children as well.
24: Yes, two boys.
2: Mm-hmm. And how old are your boys again? I always have to ask.
24: Four and 8 months, maybe now.
1: 8 months, okay. Maybe now. You don't know?
24: Valentine's Day. I haven't done the math. Is that 8 months from that past?
2: And your wife is famous on this show because she is a captain or general in the in La Leche League.
1: Mm-hmm.
24: A leader, Chad. She's just a leader, of La Leche League.
2: Mm-hmm. I met her. I gave her the La Leche League salute.
22: What's that?
2: Do they take your hands, cup them, and go.
1: Tom, that's the secret handshake.
2: Oh, sorry.
1: Or is it a handshake?
2: But Scott joins us every week, and he gives us a little bit of a lesson in history because it's important to learn about history.
1: Sure it is.
2: And so today, what's our topic?
24: Well, today is Columbus Day,
1: mm-hmm.
24: a day we set aside to honor Christopher Columbus for discovering America. Although that would be news to him, Columbus went to his death thinking he had found the new route to Asia, mm-hmm. which is strange. How do you confuse America with Asia? You know, did he land at Disney World? Did one of the tribes cook his dog? Who knows? He was a sailor. Maybe his gonorrhea was misdiagnosed as the SARS disease. For some reason, Christopher Columbus gets credit for a lot of things he doesn't deserve. For example, he wasn't the first European to discover the Americas. The Vikings were. Leif Erikson made a settlement in Newfoundland 500 years prior to Columbus. And yet Columbus Day is a celebrated national holiday, and Leaf Day is when my wife makes me go outside and rake.
1: Well,
24: which just goes to show, no matter how much you achieve, history will not treat you kindly if you are a band of gluttons best known for rape and pillage.
2: Uh-huh.
24: But enough about Motley Crue.
1: Yeah.
24: Second, Columbus never even set foot on anything we would consider the country of America. In 1492, he actually landed on the Bahamas. On his next three voyages, he explored places like the Virgin Islands, Haiti, and Jamaica. He described the natives on these islands as peaceful and friendly, although he added, they constantly try to braid our hair and sell us pot. And that's another thing I don't get. We call these people Indians because

0: pencil out. Go ahead.
1: I know you're going to get this first one right already. Question number one. Two of the most notable things Europe did not have until after interacting with the Indians were tobacco and blank.
2: Syphilis.
1: Syphilis is correct.
3: Syphilis.
1: That's true. Many of our venereal diseases originated with the Native Americans. So technically, that would make Tara Reid an Indian giver.
2: Wow.
3: Bravo.
2: Hey.
3: Bravo. Author.
1: All right. Question two. The crew on the Santa Maria all got blanked on Christmas Day.
2: Queered.
4: Drunk.
1: No, shipwrecked.
2: Shipwrecked. Well.
1: So they had to stay behind at a fortress in Haiti. Sadly, all 39 were killed before Columbus returned the following year. But hey, when these resorts say no peeing in the pool, they mean it.
2: I don't swim in your toilet. Don't pee in our pool, everybody.
1: All right, the last question here. On his final voyage, Columbus fooled the natives into thinking he had supernatural powers by predicting a blank.
5: Hurricane.
2: Eclipse.
1: Yep, a lunar eclipse. Mm-hmm. He knew a lunar eclipse was coming on February 29th, so he acted like he did it. And then afterwards, to totally blow their minds, he stole the chief's nose.
2: Got your nose.
4: Nice. Well, Scott, thank you very much, as always.
1: Thank you, guys.
4: Our best to your wife and the kids. We'll look forward to seeing you, Scott. Always a pleasure. Thank you.
1: Thank you, guys.
4: Adios. Comedian Scott Dunn. God, I love that Tara Reid joke. Christy, you see that's funny.
2: She gets around.
4: Okay, never
5: she does get around. Mm-hmm. She's a whore.
4: Now, we promised we were going to catch up with our guest and his tattoos. Chad Daniels has joined us in the studio, and Chad is... an interesting guy, married to a college professor, but you're not a college man.
6: Correct.
4: Sometimes opposites attract, I guess.
6: Mm-hmm.
4: Tell us about the courtship of you and your wife. What was the background? How'd you know her?
6: I got her pregnant.
2: Oh, oh, there you go.
4: Did you know her yet, or was it just kind of a random?
6: Kind of ran into her in the subway.
2: Repeatedly?
6: No, we grew up together.
4: Ah, childhood sweetheart?
6: Yeah. Yeah, went to the senior prom.
2: Uh-huh.
6: Broke up in college to try things with other people.
2: Yeah.
6: Got back together,
2: mm-hmm.
6: made a baby. Our son was actually born out of wedlock, so he had to learn some things differently from the other kids, like mommy and daddy sitting in a tree, K-I-S-S-I-N-G. First comes the baby in the baby carriage. Then comes marriage because of the baby in the baby carriage. Now sometimes they like each other.
2: Yeah.
3: Sometimes.
4: Now, you mentioned
6: once in a while
4: that you had, Chick has two tattoos
6: mm-hmm.
4: For his favorite football team, the Washington Redskins. You want to roll up your sleeves?
3: Thinking
4: here,
3: of getting a third. There's an arrow here and an Indian head over here.
2: Mm-hmm.
4: In full color.
2: Yeah.
6: Okay.
4: About the size of a softball, each one. Mm-hmm. And then he wants to get the large R, the Redskins mm-hmm. R that appears yep. on.
5: A script R.
2: Coach Gibbs hat.
4: The hat. Mm-hmm. He wants to get it. On the side of the upper buttocks, sort of the lower back, I want him to get it right in the middle.
3: I'm far too hairy.
4: Like a
3: in
4: butt
3: the
4: hat,
3: middle.
4: Like all the women get.
5: But he has a lot of hair there, so it would be
4: disgusting. Now you want to get on the butt cheek?
2: I understand that you showed the canvas to the audience this weekend.
3: Yes, I did.
5: Did you mm-hmm. moon
3: yes, I did.
5: The audience?
3: No, I just showed them my furry patch. Mm-hmm. Mm-hmm. There were some shrieks. And
4: so where do you want to get it
3: a couple people
4: now?
3: had to
2: be
3: building.
2: Moved. Yeah,
3: I wanted to get it over one cheek.
2: Yeah.
4: Don't you think that'll look...
3: no.
4: It'll look out of balance, the feng shui. Well, in this case, I guess the bung shui.
5: No, it won't.
3: There we go.
4: The bung shui will be incorrect.
3: That's what he was getting to.
6: Wouldn't you want to put a football team you don't like on your ass? Instead
3: point.
6: Of the one you do like, your favorite team?
2: You should put the Cowboy star on your ass.
5: Oh,
3: my God.
5: Bob.
2: What? You don't like him?
3: I don't feel well at all.
2: Mm-hmm.
4: Now, Chad, you said you have three bad tattoos?
6: Yes.
4: Where are they?
6: One is on my back. It is the Tasmanian devil.
2: Uh-huh.
3: Nice.
6: Yeah. The standard in tattoos.
2: Sure.
4: Does that mean you're some kind of badass? Is that the...
6: It means the first time I drank beer, I was on my senior trip. That's what that means.
2: Okay. And I want to remember this.
6: Yeah. Hey, let's put a cartoon on my body. I'll be an adult someday. It'll look great. On my right shoulder.

0: shoulder, I have Spider-Man jumping out of my initials. Uh-huh. Oh, you think that's bad? I was going to get my initials like made out of looking like they're brick and uh-huh. have a big web and him swinging along where my bicep used to be when I was a kid. And then on my Spider-Man. Left shoulder, I have Chester Cheetah with a Herschel Walker jersey.
1: Oh, that's right.
2: Oh, that's right. Isn't Chester?
0: What do you mean that's right?
2: Chester is the...
3: We remember that.
0: How?
2: But Chester, isn't he the mascot for Cheetos?
4: Yes.
0: Yep. Got in there, didn't know what I wanted, and the guy, I was looking around, uh-huh. and he had a bag of Cheetos, and that's why I put him on my arm forever.
4: Oh, my God.
1: Wow, that could have been really bad if he'd been eating another snack. Think of all the different horrible things he could have.
4: It could
1: What's
4: be worse.
1: What's with the Herschel Walker jersey?
0: Oh. Herschel Walker, I think, is the greatest all-time player, all-time running back.
2: Uh-huh.
0: All-purpose running back.
2: Yes, mm-hmm. And he was your hero at the time?
0: Still is.
2: Uh-huh.
0: Grown man with heroes.
2: Uh-huh. There you go.
0: Nothing more depressing.
1: Well.
4: It could be worse. Oh.
1: Oh, wait a minute.
2: I'll get that. Morning, Bob and Tom show.
5: Hi, man. It's Donnie Baker.
2: Okay, hey, Donnie.
5: Heard you guys talking about tattoos again?
2: Yeah.
5: Man, it's getting out of control how many women are getting them tramp stamp tattoos.
2: Yeah.
5: Like nationwide, and they're getting more clever with it too. Just last week, I locked eyes with this chick in a food court.
2: Uh-huh.
5: We were both getting a bourbon chicken in. Anyways, one thing leads to another, and I end up behind her, and she had a tramp stamp above her butt that said, "Beware of the dog."
2: Beware of the dog?
5: I know. I didn't know what that meant until this morning. I woke up with worms.
2: Oh, yeah.
5: Oh, that puzzle, man.
1: Thanks, Donnie. Thank you very much.
3: Yeah, Donnie.
4: Well, a South Wales man got a life-size tattoo of his partner's face on his back, only to be dumped for a younger man.
2: Nice.
4: Alan Jenkins, 38, spent 20 hours under the needle to celebrate 15 happy years with common-law wife Lisa Crooks. But the steel worker was left reeling when he discovered the mother of his two children was having an affair with one of his workmates. Lisa is now planning on moving the younger 25-year-old into the family home after Alan moves out.
2: Really?
4: Mm-hmm. Alan had a portrait of Lisa with their daughters Jade and Daniela. He said, "She'll be on my back forever thanks to the tattoo. It was my way of telling her our love would last forever." Lisa says, "I never wanted Alan to have my face tattooed on his back in the first place. I didn't fall in love with the younger guy. It just happened. I didn't plan to do it. It just happened." But Alan has no plans to get it removed, as the laser surgery would cost thousands.
2: Well, maybe he could just put the big red no sign over her face. You know, the big circle with a red slash.
4: Or the black.
2: Or just write down there, bitch. You know?
4: Or a black bar across her eyes or something.
1: He could have something being done to the face. Never mind.
2: That's true.
1: Mm-hmm. We need to take a break.
2: Oh, okay.
1: And look at Chad's tattoos. We're going to take a short break. Be right back. This is the Bob and Tom Show.
6: You don't say we didn't warn you. There's laughter ahead.
7: You guys want to grab lunch?
8: We can't go anymore.
7: Holy
9: That's
7: cow.
9: A good day's work, everybody.
6: This is Bob and Tom Radio. Ladies and gentlemen, Bob and Tom.
10: In an email, when somebody comes and asks you a question that the information is already in the previous email, scroll up.
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7: Apparently
10: for
7: it. Apparently it wasn't great. 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
11: 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Hey, you got a phrase for me today, Al? 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
11: Al is
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0: Thanks for joining us. With us in the studio, comedian Billy Gardell. Now, for many of the comedians who visit, all you have to do is tell them that there's porno there, and suddenly they're...
1: I can't. I'm married. I can't even have it in the house. Mm-hmm. She'll find it. It's every time I walk in the house and I'm doing something wrong, I hear that music from Law and Order. It's like, gong, gong. I didn't do nothing. I'm so scared of her. I'm just scared of her.
2: 1:27 p.m., the Gardell household. Gong, gong.
1: She's Southern, so she'll slip a sandwich in front of me, Dad. Uh-huh, and then I did it.
3: Wait a minute.
4: I babysat a cat a couple weeks ago. No, it went in the show.
0: Oh, he...
4: Then he started picking his... out of his litter box and dropping him in the middle of the living room floor.
0: Oh, this is a protest.
4: It did seem like some sort of action. Cats are jerks, basically.
0: Can be.
4: Cats are jerks.
5: Bob and Tom. Well-meaning, but...
6: Yeah, they're all messed up.
5: More than slightly confused.
0: Comedian Jim Gaffigan joins us in the studio. A family man, a clean liver. Now, when you're on stage, Jim, you don't do a blue kind of show, do you?
7: I'm very clean and kind of, I talk about cake for like an hour because, cake's an important topic.
0: Cake, absolutely. Tell me about cake.
7: Well, there's a lot of different. Cake's a powerful food. Cake can actually bring people together. You know, it's Bill's birthday. Yeah, I hate that guy. There's cake in the conference room. Well, I should say hello.
2: Who am I to pass judgment on?
7: Yeah. It's his big day. Yeah. I mean, admit it, when you hear the song Happy Birthday, all you're really thinking is, I'm getting some free cake. During the song, you just wonder what kind it is. Hope it's chocolate for me. There's so many types of cake. There's rum cake, which makes sense because we've all been eating cake and thought, this needs booze. Shot of liquor. I don't have time to eat and drink. I only got two hands, buddy, and one of them's holding a cigarette. There's fruit cake. That's a bit of a disappointment.
0: Oh, yeah.
7: You'd think that would be better. Fruit, good. Right. Cake, great. Right. Fruit cake, nasty crap.
8: Yeah, it's amazing. Yeah.
7: Have you tried fruit cake? I don't even think that's fruit in there. You're like, when is that, a Skittle?
8: What was that?
7: A seed in here? What is this, a treasure map? What's the recipe of fruit cake? Anything but fruit? It's like the baker was just clearing off the counters. Yeah, put all that stuff in there. People don't eat this. They just mail it to relatives. We all know cake's bad for us. You know, sometimes we try and disguise the fact we're having cake. It's breakfast. I can't have cake. I'll have a muffin. You know the difference between a cake and a muffin? What? Nothing. How about those mini muffins? How much denial are we in when we're eating mini muffins? Oh, I'm just going to have like 1 or 12. They're so small, they don't really count. They're like muffin vitamins. When I eat them, I feel like an astronaut. That's why I have them for breakfast. You can't have cake for breakfast. Unless it's a pancake. How'd that slide through? You're not having cake for breakfast. You're having fried cake with syrup for breakfast. Now load up on that and try not to nap.
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0: This is the Bob and Tom Show, coast to coast and worldwide on American Forces Radio. Thanks for joining us. We have a handsome crew here in the studio.
11: Thank you.
0: That would include Jason running the equipment over there. Jason, thank you very much for joining us.
11: And due to popular demand, there's a picture of me, the real picture of me, the real in quotes, up on Twitter.
0: Okay. We
11: because yesterday's photo was... objectionable.
0: Yesterday, a photograph was taken of Chick and Christy. Christy was wearing an unusual sweater that we thought perhaps she was wearing a padded brassiere.
11: You thought that?
0: Because of the cold temperatures.
11: Women don't wear padded temperatures if it's cold. They
0: padded brassieres.
11: Or padded bras. They don't wear those for that reason.
0: But the point is, Christy looked great yesterday. We put a photograph of her up, and Chickster photobombed in the picture.
11: He is wearing a
0: Fred Flintstone. Order of the Buffaloes, Water Buffaloes hat, and he just looks in the photograph.
1: Good.
0: His eyes are drifting apart. He looks like he has no teeth. It's possibly the worst photograph I've ever seen.
4: A glass eye. My teeth aren't in.
3: I don't think we're.
12: Tom just said possibly the worst photograph I've ever seen.
3: I think that's a little much.
0: Of Chick. I mean, it's just, he just doesn't, it's a sad.
4: But have you seen the new one? Have you seen the new picture of me that I put up?
0: Looking for it right now.
12: It looks a lot like Chick.
4: A little bit.
0: And
4: it's me in quotes.
0: Well, you can see this. It's on our website. We've got it out there in the world of Twitter. In the meantime, in the studio, Ms. Pat, comedian, is here with us. And Mr. Pat
12: has never taken a bad photo, I don't think.
13: Tom, I'm not handsome.
3: Thank you.
13: No, I'm a girl.
0: Oh, and
13: we're not handsome.
4: Well, no,
13: Tom.
4: A woman
13: and
4: can
13: I plucked my
4: to,
13: chin this morning. Right. Pat, do I look handsome?
12: No, but
13: I'm saying H-A-N-D-S-O-M. I'm a little country. Do you know what I'm saying?
12: Yeah, I thought you were saying Hanson, like the brothers.
13: Well, whatever, handsome. I'm not handsome.
0: She's a pretty gal. She's Miss Pat. You say you plucked your what?
13: Chin this morning.
0: You plucked your chin.
13: So you wouldn't see my hair.
0: Well, you have to tweeze out some hairs on the chin.
3: That happens, Tom.
13: Yes, Tom. That's called having ovaries that act up when you're over 40.
12: Mm. Me and Tom don't have those. Me and Tom don't have
13: those. It makes hair grow in other places.
0: Okay, I didn't need to hear that, but thank you.
13: Like your chin and areolas.
0: Okay.
12: Oh, boy.
0: Plucking hairs from areolas. Isn't that a song that your brother's band does?
12: It's coming right up next month.
0: Plucking the hairs.
13: You don't pluck your hairs when you're areola. You shave them.
0: You shave your areola.
13: Because it hurt. Okay, that's now, a sensitive area.
0: Miss Pat, since you brought up your areolas, you're one of the few women who's had your areolas shot off.
13: Yes.
0: Now, I want to have you explain this to Pat McAfee.
12: No.
0: Actually had your nipple shot off.
13: Yes, in a drive-by shooting, Tom.
0: Now, Miss Pat's lived a very street life.
13: Yes.
0: She is urban. You were a drug dealer at one point, although not a drug user, so at least you got it half right.
13: You sound like that lady who was giving the speech out to Obama last night. Jeez. The State of the Union rebuttal, I guess that's what you call it. That's how you sound.
4: If you recall earlier this morning, I told you not to go anywhere. Don't
3: that's
4: go
3: what
4: anywhere.
3: You said. That's right.
4: This show
13: yes,
4: is going
13: I've
4: to
13: had
4: be
13: a rough
4: something.
13: Life, Pat. I got shot two times and hit by a dump truck.
12: Oh, boy.
0: You've been shot in the head and you've been shot in the boob.
13: Yes.
0: But they sewed the nipple back on. And it still works,
13: if,
0: right?
13: It just grew back on. I was 15.
0: Okay.
13: My jeans were strong at that time.
0: Okay, good. Now, is the one that was shot off, does it still sport some hair?
13: Yeah, that's the one that grew all the hair.
0: Okay,
13: it itch all the time, Tom.
0: Okay, just checking.
13: You want me to send you a selfie?
0: No, that would be.
12: Wow. Send him a Snapchat.
0: Maybe I can look at it when I want to wake up while driving late at night.
13: These things are real, Tom. It smells like feet in the middle.
0: Okay. I didn't need to hear that. I did not need to hear that.
4: Hello, Bob and Tom Show. Who's this?
14: Bob and Tom, it's Donnie.
12: Thank God.
0: Donnie, I'm glad you called. I just found out that Ms. Pat's boobs smell like feet in the middle.
4: Don't repeat it.
14: Oh, thanks for that.
0: When you gross out Donnie Baker, Pat, you've really had some big victory.
14: Is it true you've been shot twice, like in the head and the nipple?
13: Yes.
14: I didn't know if that was like a bourbon legend or hell, you took more lead than Tupac then. I don't think any of his were direct hits. Hey, I heard you talking about different band names and stuff.
0: Yeah, it's because Pat McAfee's here. Pat's brother is a real cool guy, and he is the drummer in a metal band, and they're called Outlined in Blood.
14: They ain't nearly as good as Mucus Plug. I bet if they get played on the same ticket together, you'd sell out anywhere.
0: Yeah.
14: Did you hear the big news about bands?
0: No.
14: This just happened. Motley Crue is calling it quits.
0: Right.
14: Yep. I don't buy this stunt for a second, though, Tom. They'll be back just like the McRib. This is what most hair bands do when they get desperate. You basically got a couple options. You can either puss out and start playing movie soundtracks at Super Bowl parties like Bon Jovi and Aerosmith,
3: mm-hmm.
14: or you can keep rocking until the band dry rots like Riot, Def Leppard, or Whitesnake.
0: Uh-huh.
14: And notice how the real hair bands are named after deadly reptiles. See, it's like some of these bands forget what it was like when they had balls on stage. You can't tell me Motley Crue is better now than when Nikki Sixx are snorting blows in and drinking paint thinner. There's no way.
12: Yeah. Oh, boy.
4: That's true.
12: Donnie, you're such a dick.
4: When Donnie's right, he's right.
14: And it's true.
13: You said it right.
14: It sure is fine for two-thirds of them. Nikki Sixx is on the radio now. Tommy Lee could sell pony rides on his pork sword. Vince Neil's got a few years left before he'll need a bandana like Brent Michaels.
0: Uh-huh.
14: But what in the hell is Mick Mars going to do?
0: Yeah, I don't know. He's a great guitar player, though.
14: I guess I'll have to go back to being lead singer for the Pretenders. I mean, they can't all. You know, can't all
0: I didn't think country. It was possible to insult Chrissy Hynde more than that.
3: Oh, my gosh.
14: No, they just can't all go country like Hootie did. I mean, same with Van Halen's. They broke up. They called it quits. Had the Hell Freezes Over tour twice. But the fact remains, they've sucked ever since David Lee Roth got male pattern baldness. I swear to God that's true. Think about it. He used to do 10-foot toe touches in them MTV jump videos, and me and Scotty Winkler used to imitate him on his cousin's trampoline, and we got even higher than he did because Scotty had Reebok pumps, and I had the Converse with React Juice in them.
0: Wow.
14: So you can imagine. It's hard to repeat that now, 20 years later, in a pair of low-top Pumas, but I have more respect for bands who don't announce their retirement, like some old linebacker who just can't do it anymore. I mean, what excuse do any of these bands have with Keith Richards still rocking at his age?
0: Sure, good point.
14: I mean, hell, he makes the faces of meth billboards look good.
1: Oh, boy.
14: I forgot.
1: Oh, boy.
14: That's why I like the Red Hot Chili Peppers. They take breaks, but they don't break up. Plus, their drummer looks like Will Ferrell. I say these bands.
0: He does.
2: He does look like
0: and
2: Will
0: he's
2: Ferrell.
0: A great drummer, too.
14: Chad, these bands Smith. That have fake retirements and countless tours that are farewell tours should be forced to camp out for concert tickets so we don't have to.
0: Yeah, good point.
14: Yeah, hey, Gene, put on a makeup and get me four by the beer garden, Dick. Hey, Axel, I know the sign says they'll open the window at 10, but I hope they don't lift them blinds until 4, dickface. Oh, I'm so glad he got fat. He put on so much weight, it's like Guns N' Roses broke up, but added another member. I gotta go.
0: Thanks, Donnie. We have some music. Miss Pat audience. And Pat McAfee are here today.
13: I have no idea these bands y'all talking about.
0: Well, I thought you said you wanted to do some dancing, Pat.
3: No crew?
13: Only if the
3: she
13: other Pat scratch
3: girls,
13: me.
3: Girls, girls.
13: I'm getting old. I can't just walk straight in the studio and dance.
2: Oh, here we go. Oh.
0: Everybody knows this one.
13: Go, Pat.
0: Now, Pat, why were you holding your left hand over your groin?
1: I split my pants earlier.
0: Okay.
3: See. Go, your pants last time you
13: your thighs were up together.
2: He's fun, Bobby. He ripped
3: my
2: pants.
3: Can't see.
1: I ripped my pants.
13: Go, Pat. Drop it like it's hot.
0: You're actually.
1: Go, wash the feet.
13: Go.
1: Wash the feet.
0: Pretty good.
3: Pretty good.
13: Sexy, Pat.
1: Yeah, I know.
2: Oh, you can do the. You can almost do. Yeah, the moonwalk yeah, there, moonwalk. The spin. Oh, that was good.
1: I can move if you had this cart. If you had this longer
3: plastic.
0: You got the moonwalk over. Down.
13: Y'all, yeah. Pat can dance.
1: Yeah, yeah. I told you. You're looking white, Pat.
13: Oh, you're not
0: you're
13: white,
0: very
13: Pat.
0: Good.
13: I'm gonna have to twerk with you.
1: Oh, now we're talking.
13: You're gonna have to help me up out of the first twerk.
1: It's all right. I'm getting older.
13: You know
1: as well.
13: What twerking is, don't you, Tom?
0: I do indeed. Yes.
3: Yeah. Do we have like blurred lines or something?
1: I would love to hear. I would love to hear Tom say it's a hip gyration.
0: ladies. It's more of a. It's more of a butt flogging kind of.
2: Butt flogging.
3: Butt flogging.
2: Once again. I said earlier, don't go anywhere.
13: Oh my God, Tom! Yeah, I need to take you home with
0: shaking,
13: me, Tom.
0: Shaking your buttocks.
2: Start
0: for the,
2: recording, possibly if you have to leave the room.
1: What in the hell is a
2: get out of your
0: flogging? Is like
3: flogging.
0: A,
3: flogging
0: like
3: means
0: whipping.
3: To hit.
0: You know, it's like they're never mind. Very
1: spanking?
0: Very popular. The word twerking wasn't around. Till a couple, what is it, a couple years old, and now it's everywhere.
13: But we've been twerking since.
1: Yeah, long time.
3: Oh, yeah, twerking.
13: My mama
3: around.
13: Used to twerk.
3: Sure.
0: Yeah?
13: Yeah.
0: Yeah, see, but I don't know when the word twerk entered the vocabulary.
1: Long time. I've been going to adult. Yeah. I've been going to adult ballets with some of my teammates.
13: I thought you were going to say adult clubs.
1: Adult ballets.
3: That's the same thing.
1: Yeah, I just like to call them ballets.
2: Entertainment
13: oh, okay.
3: Yeah.
13: Okay.
1: For a long time, where I happen to be the only Caucasian human in the
13: do
1: building.
13: You ever go to adult fat girl clubs?
1: There are.
13: There's one in Atlanta.
1: I was at
2: strictly fat girls.
13: Yeah, you have to be at least 300 pounds and be able to hit a full split.
2: Oh, come on! What do they?
13: I'm not lying.
2: They have a scale.
13: My husband, you
2: said
1: there has to be some sort of prejudice there. I think
0: that's
13: some
0: a specific.
13: Men like to sneak and watch fat girls in two pieces.
0: Really?
1: Well, the nice. Problem with these adult ballets I'd go to with my teammates is usually the white guys that go there.
13: Uh huh.
1: I guess they're older men who usually enjoy very large women.
13: Uh-huh.
1: So I'd go in there with my teammates, and there's nothing wrong with that. But all the very big girls would instantly come right over to me.
13: Because they know you're going to tip.
1: No, because
12: Yeah.
4: They thought that's what you were
12: They
4: into.
12: Thought the white guy was here for to get, like, smothered on that.
3: Yeah.
12: You know?
13: So I'll smother you.
12: Oh, boy. I was offered that plenty of times.
4: See the feet comment earlier.
12: Yeah, I was offered it plenty of times.
13: Well, I watched them this morning. But you might get some crumbs in them.
0: Miss Pat suggested that the aroma between her breasts is similar to that of old
13: the
0: feet.
13: The aroma.
4: I don't know if old was used, but...
0: Sorry.
13: Did you say old?
12: But they've been twerking for a long time.
0: No. It's been happening when you, for a long time. When you go to these clubs, Pat, do you get a...
12: I don't go anymore.
0: Okay. Did you get a particular... Was there a particular song that you like to see the ladies dance to?
12: No. I usually just kept my mouth shut. We would go there to literally eat, though. Like, we'd go to eat... Some of the best wings in a lot of cities.
0: Well, why do you think the girls got so big?
12: Some of the best wings in a lot of cities are at adult ballets.
13: They are.
12: That is
13: I
12: a
13: hear
12: very
13: that all
12: true story. Yeah, it's a very true story.
13: Yes.
12: So we would go, you know, eat some wings, and it was just like a show was happening, you know? But I could never just spectate like my teammates could because I would always get, like, approached by...
0: The ladies would come up, they'd want to do a lap dance on you?
12: Yeah, like, oh, white guys here.
13: Was they black?
12: Who's our
13: was
12: biggest...
13: Was they black ballets?
12: Yeah. Ballet? I was the only Caucasian in the entire building.
13: They see that you look like you go that way.
12: Yeah. So they're like,
13: you've been touched by
12: who's
13: the
12: our
13: other
12: biggest
13: side.
12: Girl? Okay, send her to the white guy right over there. I mean, that was literally the case. Huh. And all my teammates would get like, the bouncers would be like, come on in. You, stop. Let's see your ID, please. I'm with them, man. No, they need your ID. And it's $20 to get it. I'm like, I'm with them. They didn't pay a thing. They're in the NFL. So am I. Ha ha. Good one, white guy. That was always the conversation.
0: Yeah, the sad thing is the coaches feel the same way when he gets to the complex. I'm sorry, we need your ID.
12: Yeah, I understand where
3: Do
12: you're
3: Do you guys
12: coming
3: get an ID card? An NFL player ID card that you
12: yeah,
3: can?
12: Yeah.
3: Do they really?
12: Yeah, let me show you.
3: Oh.
0: No, we're talking with Pat McAfee from the
4: NFL. The union.
0: Punter, kicker,
4: right?
0: Holder.
12: Yeah, like people always say, pull the NFL. Oh, you're going to pull the NFL card? I've never used it in my entire life. Well.
0: You thinking?
12: I don't think I've ever used it in my entire life. I've had a friend use it that I was with him.
0: Okay.
12: Because there was a long line, and he was like.
0: So this is so you can prove that you're the NFL, so you get into Studio 54.
12: Yeah, so what this is supposed to do
4: that's right.
12: is supposed to, like, it gives us.
4: I heard it.
12: I didn't, yeah.
4: You remember Studio 54 back in.
3: You need the footnote.
4: 79.
0: Welcome to Footnotes on today's Bob and Tom Show.
3: Yeah.
0: Studio 54 was a famous, 70s era disco.
3: Yes.
0: That the likes of
3: Andy Warhol.
0: Andy, if you wanted to hang out with Liza Minnelli and Peter Allen and do cocaine.
4: Peter Allen?
15: Whoa. When my baby smiles at me, I go to Rio de Janeiro. Turn over the stool. Get three buddies.
12: Hey, hold on real quick. Peter Allen.
3: Can I leave now?
13: I know, right? Please play something. I'm used to.
0: Peter Allen was an
13: I'm
0: Australian.
13: I'm so uncomfortable.
12: So anyways, this card is for, you get a free ride if you're in the right city at the right time. If you're drunk, you call this number.
3: Oh, I see. Okay.
12: So it's supposed to be for that. So you show your card, like, hey, I got this card, you know.
4: And three guys in black suits and black ties and black glasses, sunglasses come in and pick you up in a sedan and take you.
0: It's a smart idea. Keep
3: I hate to
0: trouble.
3: Tell you, Pat, but yours expired.
12: Yeah, I know. I don't have my new one. I don't know where my new one's at.
4: He's a free agent.
0: Yeah. And it may say Detroit Lions on it, the way things are going.
4: He might be working at a Foot Locker in April.
12: I might be working at an adult ballet. Really, so.
13: You might be managing big black girls.
0: We have Pat McAfee here in the studio with us, along with Ms. Pat, comedian. And we have been playing some dance music. Now, Pat, what music do you like to dance to? Do you like to dance to Michael Jackson? Was that appropriate for you?
13: That was appropriate for
0: you
13: me,
0: like
13: but
0: him?
13: I can't dance right now. I just got over a broken toe.
0: A
12: Don't
0: broken
12: let that
0: toe?
12: Hold you back.
3: Broken toe's going to keep you from twerking? Come on, all you got to do is move your booty.
13: It's not that easy.
12: Yeah, have you ever tried it?
4: That could have been
13: my booty. I'm 302.
4: That could have been the whitest.
0: Yes.
12: All you have to do is
16: move your booty.
12: I believe they say gyrate the booty.
0: The only way to make that.
13: Hold my booty and twerk it for her.
12: Heard that.
17: 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Ladies and gentlemen, Bob and Tom.
18: Did you ever put your hair up or anything or ponytail
0: up?
18: It?
16: Or ponytail it?
0: No.
16: Okay.
0: Oh, like a bun? Yeah, I would ponytail it if I was painting, which I was,
4: you know,
0: I was painting houses a lot.
4: If you take care of your hair, if you had hair to take care of, it doesn't naturally make you gay. I heard what you said. Do you put your hair up?
0: No, it's why you put it up.
18: Yeah.
0: No, the man bun.
18: I know why I put my hair up.
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17: We were stupid before stupid was cool.
20: You are the apple of my eye, the joy of my heart, and the pain in my ass. You give me chills up and down my spine when you drive. I'll never forget when I asked you to be mine. I was drunk.
21: When I met you, you took my breath away. You had B.O. I remember when you took me to the prom on the bus. I just love a man who's big and strong. Do you know any?
20: Whoever left me, I don't know what I'd do. I'd do your best friend. When I first saw you, I said, what a fox. I meant ox. I was so entranced by your beauty spot. Big hairy mole.
21: You got down on one knee and proposed that we try a threesome. Then you showed me the house where we would live with your parents. You gave me everything that a man could give. Herpes, cloud.
20: I could just sit with you on the couch all night because I've lost the will to live. Through all my years, my eyes have never strayed from my hustler. As long as you're by my side, it's a perfect day for drinking.
21: I never loved anybody like I loved you, as far as you know. You still make me laugh every single day when I see you naked. You start every morning with a happy face and a beer.
20: You are like an animal in bed. You don't shave your legs.
21: You still know how to make me lose control of my lunch.
20: You still have the body of a 20-year-old school bus.
21: I heard that.
20: Shut up.
21: Drop dead.
20: Bite me.
21: Good night, dear.
20: Good night.
22: Ah, yeah.
23: Oh, how nice. How That's sweet. Lovely. How That's romantic. Really nice. Beautifully done.
17: 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Essential Morning Radio. This is Bob and Tom Radio.
0: I got this letter. This comes to us from Mr. Costello.
18: Elvis? Who,
0: he's also, he's from Ohio. He writes, good morning, idiots, and the lovely Christy. Back in high school, a lot of my friends were getting their ears pierced. I was not allowed to by my dad. So I decided to get a magnetic earring so I could fit in with my buddies. One day, a bunch of my friends and I walked into my parents' house. My dad was sitting at the counter. I'd forgotten to take the magnetic earring off. My father looked over and snatched it off my ear.
16: Not knowing it was magnetic.
0: My friends looked on in disbelief and said, what if it had been a real earring? He looked and said in a very calm voice, then he'd be bleeding. Wow.
16: Awesome. My dad sure wasn't thrilled when I got one.
4: What a loving, wonderful father.
18: Yeah.
16: How long did you have it? Years. I had mine for about 4 or 5 years.
4: Was it a hoop? A big brass?
16: Yeah, it was a little.
4: A big brass hoop?
16: It wasn't too big. It was a ring up top on the cart in the cartilage.
18: With your rat tail?
16: No, this was. I was an adult when I had the earring.
0: Did you have more than one earring?
16: No, just the one.
0: Just the one?
16: Yeah.
0: Do you leave it in all the time or do you have to take it off and clean it?
16: Oh, I would take it out and clean it, at least once a week. At least.
4: It'd get all gummy, probably, wouldn't it?
18: No.
16: Yeah,
18: I leave earrings in for months.
4: Yeah.
18: Well,
4: that explains this.
16: It was real easy to clean.
24: Ladies like it?
16: Yeah, they did. They did. Yeah. My dad did not.
18: Well, I go,
16: what's the matter? You don't think I can
18: dad,
16: pull it off? He goes, I'll pull it off. Like, I'm sure you will, Lair.
0: Now
4: who's winning?
0: The ladies like to. Did the ladies put it in their fingers and?
16: No, they you couldn't do that.
0: Tweak it or?
16: No, they would just kind of. Oh yeah, that's cool.
0: Just they did suck little, on it a little bit.
16: Yeah, that happened.
24: That's cool.
16: That's one of the reasons I would clean it. So they were sucking on something nice.
0: Other than earwax.
16: Earwax doesn't get
18: it's
16: up there.
18: Clear up in his cartilage. It was up high.
16: You guys saw it. I remember you obsessed over it one time when I was a guest on this show.
18: Really? He just, I don't think he came in here with it.
0: I assume in a mocking fashion, I'm hoping.
16: Oh, yeah, you were, you couldn't believe it.
24: So, you came in this ring, you fool.
16: You came in here
24: in front of him with that?
18: Tom, it would be way up here, like way up here.
16: Yeah,
3: high right, on the ear.
4: You right couldn't. Here. You wouldn't have been so able to take your
23: the,
4: eyes
23: is
4: off.
23: Is the hole still there?
16: No, but you can feel a. You know, you can feel that something was there.
4: A lumpish goo.
16: Not a goo.
24: You ever squeeze it? See if anything gross comes out.
16: No,
24: of
16: nothing
24: it?
16: Comes out. It's just scar tissue.
23: I think, with your particular look, I think you could pull off like a huge hoop earring on one ear.
16: I don't know about that.
4: Try this. Look at me and go. Arr.
16: Arr.
23: Oh, like you're a pirate?
4: Yeah, like a big pirate.
23: Okay, that'd be cool. Christy
3: pirate
23: Lee is,
3: chic.
23: Christy Lee is at the Bob and Tom news desk. I don't know if we have a winner yet in our week three of the our NFL
4: well,
23: contest.
4: Until we do, stop speculating.
23: Okay, I'd let you know.
16: Give them at least a day to tabulate, jeez, will you? Hey, from here, no, from here on out. Wednesdays is when we have the name.
4: Nope. If only we had a computer to help us along with
23: okay,
4: this. Well, I'm maybe sure. Someday.
23: Christy, what do you got over
3: a New Jersey man was caught urinating on the grave of his ex-wife. Mr. Michael Murphy told the Daily Mail he captured footage of the man defiling his mother's grave in Orangetown, New York.
16: Wait, his mother's or his...
3: The 43-year-old said mother's? He and his sister staked out the cemetery after bags of feces were reportedly left on the grave.
23: Slow down a second.
3: They caught...
23: Wait, hang on a minute. It's they're confused.
16: They're confused or the person who edited it is?
4: No. Or are you confused?
24: So is it the mother or the ex?
23: I'm confused.
3: If you'd let me finish.
4: Wait a minute. Can I ask a question? Who am I again?
23: The mother of this fellow is buried.
3: Right.
23: There.
3: Right.
23: And this guy took a video of a man peeing on his mother's grave, and it turns out to be...
3: The mother's former spouse.
16: I see.
3: Urinating on the grave 5 mornings in a row, all the while his current wife looked on. Murphy said the man was briefly married to his mom in the 70s. Orangetown police told the Daily Voice that they had since issued the 68-year-old a summons for urinating in public.
16: I bet it was
3: the
16: worth
3: story
16: it.
3: I read, he'd been doing this for 20-plus years, yeah, every single day.
16: Every day?
3: Yes.
24: I haven't been that consistent with anything in my life, no, good or bad. This guy...
3: I mean, yeah, talk about what...
23: Yeah, you got to give this guy some points.
3: Sure. Boy.
23: I mean,
3: I don't know what
16: he was
3: did
16: committed
3: to him, but,
16: yeah,
3: whew,
23: and obviously he can't dance.
16: Oh, because he wasn't dancing on the grave. Now wait a minute. We're not looking at a potential. Maybe she was into water sports, yeah, and he's, yeah, actually, hey, honey,
23: she'd like this.
16: Yeah,
3: I don't think so.
16: We don't know. We don't know.
24: Mm-hmm. They could be freaky weirdos.
23: But I like your point, Willie. This guy really, you know, you got to hand it to him for doing it every day.
3: Yep.
23: But his current wife looks on.
3: Yes.
16: Yeah, give it to her.
3: She usually brings...
16: That's it, honey. Give it to her.
3: Oh. Brings the encouragement.
16: Oh. Piss on that old bitch.
3: My God.
16: Oh,
3: buddy,
16: it's horrible. What a couple.
23: And then, but also the fact that the buried woman's son is there with a video camera.
3: Well, he wanted to
16: stuff
3: find the
16: been
3: culprit
16: going on there. Yeah. Oh, that's what it was.
3: Yes.
16: And every time I visit my mom, it smells like piss.
3: Yeah.
16: I got to figure with this out.
23: Yeah, there are no deer here.
3: Yeah, but my flowers die within an hour. What the hell?
23: Okay. Wow, that is rough.
16: Wow.
3: Okay. That is rough.
16: Get over it, sir. My gosh.
3: Here's a cool story.
23: I'm going to, by the way, facilitate that when I die. I'm going to have a granite urinal.
16: That'll be nice. You know what? We appreciate it.
23: And a little dance floor.
3: Oh. A NASA spacecraft deliberately crashed into an asteroid, all part of a defense test. The vending machine-sized spacecraft called DART, short for Double Asteroid Redirection Test, plowed into a harmless asteroid 7 million miles away from Earth. How do they know it was
16: yeah,
3: harmless?
16: I don't like this at all.
3: Scientists expected the impact to carve out a crater, hurl streams of rocks and dirt into space, and most importantly, alter the asteroid's orbit. Telescopes around the world and in space were aimed at the same point in the sky to capture the spectacle. Though the impact was immediately obvious, it will take a while for scientists to determine how much the asteroid's path was changed. The mission was the first attempt to shift the position of an asteroid or any other natural object in space. The test will help scientists better determine how to prevent space objects from striking Earth in the future.
16: Well, we got it to move.
23: Unfortunately.
16: Yeah. It's headed right for Texas. So go ahead, smoke them if you got them.
24: If you don't live in Texas, it's fine.
6: That is the odd part of that story is they know it hit, but they don't know they won't know for a couple of weeks if it actually changed trajectory.
3: Right.
16: Yeah.
23: So that makes the movie more exciting.
6: Well, if it was really coming at us, it's like...
3: Yeah, you got to wait.
23: You got to wait a couple weeks.
6: Like a Polaroid.
23: I just think it's cool that nerds like blowing stuff up just like everybody else.
16: How do we know this isn't some asteroid where alien children's summer camp and we just blew away a generation and other parents? That's it.
3: Oh, man.
4: Must find a new place to sleep.
16: Earthlings.
3: Oh, and hurricane.
23: We just Putin'd the asteroid. I think it's pretty cool. But it's a test in case this ever happens. What was the movie that this was just
3: in?
23: Oh,
3: God.
16: Don't Look Up. Yeah, Don't Look Up, yeah.
4: And isn't it the plot of Armageddon?
23: Mm-hmm. I think so.
16: Sure.
4: Bruce Willis.
23: Yeah, but they don't have to blow the whole thing up. All they have to do is
3: push it off course.
23: Push it. Okay. Well, pretty cool. And
3: by the way, the unmanned rocket has been delayed again because of Hurricane Ian. So that's not going to take off this weekend.
23: Okay.
3: Yeah.
23: The one that going to the moon, circling the moon. Okay. That'll be cool when it gets up there.
3: Yeah.
23: Speaking of outer space and stuff. There's Galileo news coming out of Michigan.
3: Do you want that now or do you want to come back
23: Go
3: with
23: for
3: it?
23: Go for it.
16: Handwritten a Michigan chick.
4: Again?
3: A handwritten document thought to have been penned by Galileo Galilei, actually a forgery.
4: Galilei.
3: The single piece of paper was the jewel of the collection of the University of Michigan Library. However, an internal investigation by a professor of history has found it's a fake. Nick Wilding, a historian at Georgia State University, saw an image of the document, and he suspected that something was off.
16: Hey, none of you guys noticed this is Sharpie?
3: Yeah.
23: I just thought I noticed it was on a Denny's napkin. This could be fake.
3: You're not far off, Josh. The ink, the handwriting, and some of the word choices seemed odd for a 17th century document. The library has concluded that its quote-unquote Galileo manuscript is in fact a 20th century forgery.
16: Guys, just says, check this out, bruh. You didn't think, maybe?
23: Here it says in Italian, OMG, Jupiter's humongous. Wow. And then it says, word up, dude. Wow.
16: Word up, dude? So it's still pretty old.
23: Yeah. 20th century.
7: They don't say we didn't warn you. There's laughter ahead. This is Bob and Tom Radio.
8: Well, the first time that I saw her, she was mighty fine. I said to myself, oh, how I wish I could make that little girl mine. She got a little closer, something got up in my nose. I didn't know if it was in the air or coming from her clothes. Well, she really knocked me out, and when I got up on my feet, I said, tell me, pretty baby, what the hell did you eat? What the hell did you eat? Have you declared war? The smell of old garlic is just oozing out your pores. Well, you can't hide it with your perfume or blame it on my feet. Tell me, pretty baby, what the hell did you eat? Well, I never should have asked her for when she tried to speak. Her breast smelled like a septic tank that had overflowed last week. Then a foghorn sound came from her and I had to get a grip. You know, she made that sound a couple of times and she never moved her lips. I caught a hint of onion. It was not Vidalia sweet. I said, tell me, pretty baby, oh, what the hell did you eat? What the hell did you eat? This isn't any fun. You could kill me with that smell and be found guilty murder one. I don't mean to be so nosy, and like your food, I must repeat. So tell me, pretty baby, what the hell did you eat? Now, to fall in love with such a girl, it must have been insane. When the gas had time had passed, I realized we were

Now the happy ending to my telling, it may sound queer, but I married that girl who knocked me out and brought my eyes to tears. She still gets indigestion and she flatulates sometimes, but we're married now and I must confess hers ain't near as bad as mine. I can get a little scary when we're in between the sheets and flap them covers and say, hey baby, what the hell did we eat? What the hell did we eat? Was that you or was that me? We don't need a lullaby to put our ass to sleep. Well, we just poot ourselves unconscious and wake up smelling sweet. And tell me, pretty baby, what the hell did we eat?

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1: Excellent.
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3: Morning.
1: We're going to walk over to the news desk with Christy
4: Sports
1: Lee.
4: Desk. Chick's got a sports
1: story. Oh, I'm sorry.
4: Story.
1: You want to do a sports story here?
5: Yeah. One of the, would enigmatic be a right word for this guy?
1: Who's that?
5: Jeff George.
3: Mm-hmm. What about him?
5: He is trying to make a comeback with the Minnesota Vikings.
1: Well, how old's Vinny Testaverde?
4: 44.
1: How old's Jeff?
5: 39.
4: Really?
5: Want a blast from the past? Quarterback Jeff George, this is from the St. Paul Pioneer Press. Jeff George hopes the Vikings give him a chance to repeat his 99 performance. He led them to an 8-2 finish and a victory over the Cowboys in the playoffs. Around lunchtime this past Monday, George contacted Paul Allen, the radio voice of the Vikings and the co-host of a morning show on a radio station there, to see if Allen could gauge the team's interest. George told the Pioneer Press on Monday afternoon that he's intrigued by the potential of the Vikings offense as well as a chance to work with second-year quarterback Tavares Jackson. I know they're banged up, said Jeff, but with a running back like Adrian Peterson, I would be licking my chops. With that running back, you need someone who can throw that deep ball, and I know I still can. I don't care about the talent at receiver.
1: Oh, always. Really?
5: Always got to get the dick in there. Or, in my opinion, what Jeff's saying is, I can throw the deep ball. I don't care if the receivers suck. Good job, Jeff. Starting off on the
3: right. I can throw it deep. They don't have to catch it.
5: No, they don't have to.
3: Just look at my arm.
5: Yeah.
3: Mm-hmm.
5: George, who spent a week with the Raiders last season, we all remember that, hasn't thrown a pass in a regular season NFL game since 2001 when he started two games for the Washington Redskins.
3: Oh, that's right.
5: Yes. Was almost as if we'd written it.
3: Mm-hmm.
5: So there you go. He's totally serious and is waiting on the Vikings
3: he's
5: to contact.
3: Serious. I'm sure there's a lot of guys who would like the same opportunity.
5: Well, but a lot of guys don't have. I mean, Jeff still has that. By all accounts,
3: but
5: one
3: don't
5: of the
3: most people have an agent who can contact management
5: sure.
3: instead of calling up the radio show?
5: Sure.
3: Okay.
5: There are better ways.
1: You know
5: to
1: how
5: go
1: much
5: about
1: I.
5: This.
1: You know how much I hate sports talk radio. Anyway,
4: yeah. Yeah.
1: It's got to be pretty funny when.
3: Yeah.
1: Instead of the guy who's just gotten off third shift telling them how to run the team,
3: mm-hmm.
1: it's Jeff George calling. Kind of interesting.
5: Kind of knocking around the house listening to the sports talk radio.
1: Hey, I could be QB. Well, he.
3: Mm-hmm.
5: I think the old karma train's pulling in for Jeff.
1: We'll see.
3: There you go.
1: But if, hey, Vinny can do it, we'll see.
3: Yeah. Yes, that's very true.
1: We have phone call.
3: Morning, Bob and Tom Show.
6: Hey, happy Halloweener to you here. This is your president.
1: Hey, Mr. President, how are you?
3: Mr. President.
6: I was just listening to Chick there.
3: Yeah. Mm-hmm.
6: Tell you what, that Jeff George could be in my cabinet. He'd fit right in.
3: Yeah.
6: Well, nobody likes him either. Hey, I was talking to Dick Cheney.
3: Yeah?
6: Last night about everything, what he said, his stance on Iran and his preemptible-ish strikes and all
3: uh-huh.
6: and such. And he said, yeah, I really had him on the run Monday. And I said, now what'd you say about Iran? And he said, no, I meant the other hunters.
3: Yeah.
6: Oh, man. Hey, you kids, have the kids stop by the White House tonight for a treat.
3: Oh, are you passing out candy?
6: Well, yeah, I like candy. You know, I like the Mike and Ikes and the Goobers and Snow Caps and stuff like that.
3: Uh-huh.
6: But I like the kids to get treats like that, too,
3: oh, that's nice.
6: When they trick-or-treat.
3: Uh-huh.
6: But Laura thinks we ought to give out something healthy, you know, something the kids could use. But I don't like it, so I'm not giving it out.
3: What's that?
6: S-chips. I got to go.
4: S-chips.
1: Bye. That's the health care. Never mind.
3: Yeah, the health care plan. Yeah.
4: Never
3: mind. It keeps getting voted down or vetoed,
4: right.
3: One or the other.
1: Okay.
3: Mm-hmm.
1: All right, great. well, Christy, what else have you got over there?
4: Just in time for Halloween, Forbes has compiled its annual list of the top earning dead celebrities. The usual faces show up, including Elvis and John Lennon, numbers 1 and 2 respectively. But there's also a fair share of surprises. Steve McQueen, for example, in at number 10.
3: Yeah, I believe that.
4: Charles Schulz is third, George Harrison fourth.
1: How does Steve McQueen make money?
4: I don't know. Albert Einstein fifth.
3: Albert Einstein. Well, probably is just, you know, using his picture costs money.
4: Andy Warhol, Dr. Seuss, Tupac, Marilyn Monroe, mm-hmm. James Brown, Bob Marley, and James Dean rounding out the top 13.
3: Hmm. But yeah. Elvis is number one?
4: Elvis is number one. The group grossed a combined $232 million in the past year.
3: Elvis.
4: Sadly, they're not around to reap the benefits, though, are they? Well, their family.
3: Elvis
4: are.
3: Pulled down what? What do you think?
4: I don't know. It doesn't break it down.
3: Oh, it doesn't?
4: I'm sure.
3: He's kind of been top on the list since he died, hasn't he?
1: Good career move.
3: Good morning, Bob and Tom show.
6: Hey, who wants to party on Halloween night?
1: Hey, Mr. Clinton, how are you?
3: Bill.
6: Oh, man, I'm already dressed up in my outfit.
1: What are you wearing?
6: Well, I'm the armless donut delivery man.
3: Oh, that's course, right. Yeah. I forgot.
4: Oh, yeah, that's right.
6: Oh, God, did you see that debate last night?
3: No.
6: Woo! I tell you what, they were jumping all over Hillary.
3: Oh, were they?
6: Yeah, the men were. She's not used to that.
3: Men jumping on her? Yeah. That's funny.
6: They were saying that sometimes she says one thing but means something else, is dishonest, you know, basically a liar.
3: Yeah.
6: God, I knew we had something in common. Yeah, she's going out tonight. She's tricky. She's going as herself, a witch.
3: Oh, my.
6: Of course. Hey, I got a costume idea for you.
3: Okay.
6: Okay, dress up as a restroom stall, Bob, with 2 feet and a wide stand.
1: That's
6: and
1: good.
6: A wisp.
3: Yeah. Oh. All right, bye, Bill.
6: Oh, man. See ya.
3: Bye-bye.
1: That's a good costume. I like the Ellen DeGeneres idea.
4: I love
3: that's
4: that
3: That's very
4: idea.
3: Funny.
1: Yeah. Oh, yeah. Take one of those invisible dog leashes.
4: Yep.
1: Blonde wig, sensible shoes,
4: wears,
1: a flannel shirt.
4: Well, she always
1: wine.
4: Wears like Converse and a vest, or like a suit. Yeah.
3: Oh, yeah.
4: With Converse, yeah. It'd be easy to do. It'd be an easy costume.
3: Mm-hmm.
4: An Australian man who was running for office on the Family First party line was dismissed by party officials after allegedly sending a series of emails in which he exposed his genitals. Andrew Kwa offered a number of explanations for the X-rated photos, initially saying they were faked, then backtracking and suggesting, and I quote, "It's possible that I posed for the compromising photographs. I might have been drunk off my face, or my political enemies might have drugged me."
3: Uh-huh. Yeah. Oh. Always the political enemies.
4: Always.
3: Mm-hmm.
7: There are enemies. Henry, there are enemies out there. They're out to get me. Mm-hmm.
4: According to psychotherapists, here's a rundown of the most common fetishes.
7: Hot dog. Get your pencil.
4: The All number right. one fetish.
7: Oh, no.
3: Feet.
4: Exactly.
7: Number one is feet?
4: Foot fetish, yes.
7: Jackpot.
4: Number two.
7: Girls?
4: Shoes.
7: Shoes?
1: Chick.
7: I don't have a shoe fetish. I don't derive any sort of...
3: Yes, you do.
4: Yes, you do.
7: Sex. Sexual pleasure.
4: Number three.
3: Mm-hmm.
4: Boots.
3: Boy, it has an awful lot to do with feet and footwear, doesn't it?
1: Who did this survey, Dr. Scholes?
3: Can we move a little higher?
4: Psychotherapist. Number four, leather.
3: Oh.
7: I like leather, too.
1: Do you like leather shoes in feet?
3: Mm-hmm.
1: Yeah. Cover all the bases.
7: Oh, yeah. Man.
4: Number five, panties.
7: Love them.
1: Now we're talking.
7: Check.
4: Number six, pantyhose.
3: Not a big
7: so
3: fan.
7: Much.
4: Number seven, stockings.
7: No. Mm. I like the bare
3: legs.
7: I like
3: really? The stockings that...
7: You like the garter belt? With the garters and
3: that? Oh, that's a good look.
4: Number eight, tickling.
7: Tickling?
3: No.
7: Boo!
3: No. Who likes to be tickled?
4: I don't know, Bob, but
3: masochism
4: number 9.
3: Ooh,
4: spanking at number 10.
7: I've been bad.
4: Breasts at number 11.
3: They're that far down the list.
1: Yes. Who
3: are these homos
1: who are they
3: putting
1: serving?
3: Together this list?
4: Number 12, pain.
3: Oh
1: no,
7: physical or mental?
4: Number 13, furry.
3: What furries? Oh my,
7: fur.
3: People who dress up as
4: furry.
3: Animals.
1: Oh God! Okay.
7: Oh, you mean like the horses and stuff? They have bridles
4: like
7: in their mouth.
3: I think
4: furries.
3: They actually put in. They dress up like their mascots or teddy bears or whatever it
4: Tunophilia
3: is.
4: Tunophilia is what it's called.
3: I'm sorry. What? Tunophilia
1: for
4: T O O N O P H I L I A.
3: Cartoon.
1: Oh,
3: not
1: cartoon.
3: Tuna.
4: Tunophilia.
1: Okay. T-U-N-A. That
4: furry fetishism. Mm-hmm. Yes.
7: Tunophilia is your standard, actually.
1: Unless you're dressed as a big fish.
4: Man, there are some weird ones.
3: There's tons of them.
1: So people dress up as animals.
4: Yeah.
3: No,
4: or mascots or something.
3: Because of the internet, you type in anything that you think is weird. I remember running across a website that people, their fetish was having their necks in those halos. You know?
1: Like they'd been in a serious car accident or something?
4: That would be like a medical. It says medical here.
3: Wearing those things for sexual pleasure.
4: The last one, number 25.
3: Is that weird?
4: Swim caps.
3: Swim caps?
1: What?
3: Don't you remember the old 50s bathing beauties who wore swim caps?
1: Do you wear them or do you?
4: Do you like your women wearing them?
3: I think it's
4: them?
3: Because
4: I
3: they were,
4: know.
3: I guess, made of rubber or latex, whatever
4: Maybe.
3: It is.
4: Maybe.
3: Mm-hmm. I'm guessing latex is on the top 25.
4: Actually, rubber is number 15.
5: Here's a picture on the internet. I just happened to pop right up here. The Oregon State mascot.
3: Oh, okay.
5: The the beaver.
3: Uh-huh. Having a time.
5: Uh-huh. Is, mm-hmm. Look at okay. Tom's mouth. The Oregon State
3: people
5: beaver.
3: Who dress up, yeah, as animals.
5: They're called furries. Ferverts.
4: Ferverts.
3: Oh, yeah. Are they ferverts?
5: Ferverts.
4: Tunophilia. Oh,
1: wow, that's odd. One more thing I'm glad I'm not into, I guess.
5: Swim caps, huh?
4: Swim caps.
5: I'm going to have to try that.
3: Very
4: are you going to wear the swim cap?
3: You would look great in a swim cap.
5: Well, what else is on there? Real quick, do you have the other ones? Were there other ones that you didn't mention that?
3: I guess you stopped around 15.
4: Well, there's 25 on the, okay, there's corsets, mm-hmm. rubber, yeah. pregnancy, mm-hmm. glove,
5: mm-hmm.
4: transvestic.
1: Mm. What's glove?
4: You know what gloves are, don't you?
3: Wearing a glove.
4: Wearing a glove.
1: Mm-hmm. Wear gloves? That's the
5: yeah.
3: Women wear
5: yeah.
3: the gloves up past their elbows right. or whatever
1: oh,
3: it is, you know.
1: Okay.
3: Mm-hmm.
4: Spandex.
3: Mm-hmm.
4: This one really bothers me. Nuns.
1: Okay.
5: And you didn't want to read that one?
3: I guess it's a way of Catholic kids getting
4: no,
3: back at.
5: Nuns?
3: Wow.
4: Diapers number 23.
3: Chick.
1: Oh, that's enough.
8: Dad, change me. I'm dirty.
1: That's enough. We're taking a break. This is the Bob and Tom Show.
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11: Oh, it's so beautiful. Chicks love a mouth trumpet.
12: That's nice. That's nice. Take it. Yeah.
11: Take it, Chick McGee.
12: Oh my God.
11: Alright, bring it home.
12: Oh, not bad.
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12: that's
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1: The genius.
2: Yes, I have been doing lots of research, and now if you tell me who your favorite band is or what your favorite movie is or even what your favorite book is, I can tell you what you are saying about yourself.
1: Okay, oh. Christy, can we start with you? Do you mind? Christy,
3: right,
1: your
3: favorite band? My favorite movie. Is it Roadhouse? Not Roadhouse. That's the movie that you can't turn away from.
0: Favorite movie. Yeah.
3: My favorite movie.
4: Yes.
3: Breakfast at Tiffany with Audrey Hepburn.
1: Are you serious?
3: Yes.
2: Okay. Oh, boy, that's going to be a really mean one for me to start out on. I can tell you what you're saying about yourself is I'm not nearly as cute as I think I am. That's really, that's what that says about you. It's awful.
3: It's okay.
2: I'm sorry. Not. I hate to start off on such a mean note.
1: I got you. How about your favorite band, Christy?
5: Say Michael Bublé or
3: can
5: whatever.
3: Can I say Maroon 5?
1: Sure,
2: Maroon
1: go ahead.
2: Maroon 5? Yeah. Okay. If your favorite band is Maroon 5, what you're saying about yourself is, man, 10% off every purchase? This Gap credit card was the best decision ever.
6: Bob and Tom, they put the F in professional.
4: I'm here today to tell you a true story. This is a story about probably the most fascinating case I've ever seen in my history as a physician. In my entire career, I've never seen anything like this.
1: Yeah.
4: But I saw it one time when I came here today to tell you the story, the true story of Henry Whiskey. Henry was a very nice fella, a very good-looking guy.
1: Yeah.
4: Henry Whiskey came into my office one day and he said, Doc, I got to tell you, I got a problem here. I said, well, Henry, you look fit. You look young, you look healthy. Strip down and tell them what your problem is. I'll give you an exam. Took off his clothes, and there it was.
3: What?
4: Staring me straight in the face. When Henry removed his undershorts, his manhood was bright orange.
1: Oh. Wow.
4: I did an examination, and this orange color was confined strictly to his manhood.
3: Yeah.
1: Oh, that's very odd.
4: The glandular area surrounding it was its normal, healthy pink color.
1: Okay, yeah.
4: I did a thorough examination. Uh-huh. I poked him and I prodded him in every way a doctor can and should.
3: Yes.
4: Uh-huh. I said, Henry Whiskey, I am absolutely baffled. I went to my medical journals and I did some research. Nothing. No mention
7: of an orange unit.
4: Of a man with his manhood, a bright. I would hesitate to use the word neon.
7: Incandescent.
4: Orange.
3: Wow. Fluorescent.
7: Glowing.
4: Yes. I said, Henry, let me talk about your lifestyle a little bit. Uh-huh. You a smoker? He said, no, Doc.
1: You a smoker?
4: He said, no, I'm a healthy person, Doc. I don't smoke. I don't drink.
7: Huh.

0: what do you do for a living? I said, well, I'm an accountant.
1: Noble profession.
0: Nothing unusual about that.
2: Right.
0: Couldn't figure any reason that that would affect his manhood in such a way. Said, what about exercise lifestyle? He goes, Doc, I eat a small breakfast, usually a bran cereal. I have a salad at lunch, and I cook myself a strict vegetarian supper every night.
2: Wow. Very
0: I play racquetball 6 times a week.
3: Well.
0: I run 2 miles a day. I said, Henry, you are the picture of health. It sounds to me like you lead a Spartan lifestyle. Now, since this orange color is only affecting your manhood, may I ask you some personal questions? What about your sex life? He said, Doc, my sex life is very dull. I'm very career-oriented. I'm very busy. I'm a single man. I don't have much time for that sort of thing. I do virtually no dating. Although occasionally I rent an X-rated movie and eat a bag of Cheetos.
4: You don't say we didn't warn you.
3: I'm warning you, don't do that.
4: There's laughter ahead.
5: I should be having a better time if this is a park.
4: This is Bob and Tom Radio.
6: This is the Bob and Tom Show.
7: Hello.
6: That's Bob. I'm Tom Chick McGee, looking thoughtful. Pensive at the sports desk.
2: Can I ask a favor?
3: Yes.
2: Could we move the shrubbery? Looks like Mike is peeking at me over the hedges.
3: Here, I'll get it.
6: That's Chrissy Lee. Comedian Mike Armstrong. We have some beautiful flowers in the studio.
8: Yeah. I was camouflaged.
2: There it is. I couldn't tell if you were here or not.
6: Wow, that's a good point. Comedian Mike Armstrong is here with us behind the shrubs. We can we can move those around.
3: Shrubs. Beautiful potted roses.
6: Oh, they are. Those are very nice. I'll tell you what. In fact, for starters,
3: what?
6: I happen to know this. I was just chatting with Mike in the green room. Mike's daughter is now a mother.
8: Yeah, she's
6: how about
8: been a mom
6: that?
8: For 10 years.
6: Are you referred to as a grandpa or popa or papo or papa? Or well, there's all kinds of
8: grandpa.
6: Traditions.
3: Popa.
8: What was grandpa. One of those?
2: Popa? That guy.
5: Popa?
3: Popa.
5: Popa.
6: I'm just asking.
2: What do you, or your grandchildren call you?
8: Grandpa.
2: Okay.
6: Oh, grandpa. Okay. Because you're young to be a grandpa.
8: I'm old, man.
6: You got that's a, well, you've got.
8: You know what? Yeah. The other night, I seen a bunch of my friends, and you were talking about it earlier. All they talked about was my hair.
6: Yeah,
8: you got so much hair.
6: You have an unbelievable amount of hair on top
8: of
6: your head.
8: I have it thinned out on top.
6: Oh, thanks. Really?
5: Really?
6: That must be really nice.
3: Give it
6: really,
3: to him, Mike.
6: That must be really great.
2: Life must be hell,
5: it makes
2: Mike.
5: You feel
6: better. When you get into your car, the dick mobile. They don't call it that because it's shaped. No, I'm sorry.
5: If it makes you feel better.
6: No, you have more hair
5: medications
6: than. You have. You have a ton of hair up there.
8: I do. Everybody in my family does. All my brothers. Nobody has. I probably got the grayest hair.
6: Yeah, but there's a lot of it.
2: Mm-hmm.
8: Yeah, I got a brother that's like 72, has maybe 2 gray hairs.
2: Yeah.
8: You know?
6: Well, he must let out all of his all
3: yeah,
6: of the
3: yeah, it's stress.
8: I mean, we have no hair anywhere
2: he
8: else.
2: He never lied, Mike.
3: Ooh, is that where the gray hair comes from?
6: Yeah.
2: I think that's
8: how it maybe works. That's where mine comes from.
2: Yeah.
8: Uh-huh. I know everybody in here's got gray hair.
2: Yeah, you're in a room full of liars.
3: A lot of stress in this room, Mike.
5: Well, it's good to
8: Except
5: have you here, Mike.
8: Christy,
5: I do what I did there.
6: There is a lot of stress in this room.
3: Now,
8: yeah, we'll blame stress. It's so loud.
6: Christy, I found an interesting. We've been talking a little bit about Canada today. Because,
3: yeah, but first of all, before we get to Canada, can we go on to this being old thing? We're going to stay on this.
6: Okay.
2: Okay.
3: According to science, watermelon juice could be nature's Viagra.
8: Ugh.
2: Watermelon juice?
6: I love watermelon.
3: Add another snack to the list of foods to eat before sex, according to
2: two studies.
3: Does that
2: explain why I'm not invited to picnics anymore?
3: In the University of Florida.
6: That's erection number 12, yeah. Bob.
8: I was going to say.
3: And Italy's University of Foggia.
6: I'm sorry, where was the study done?
3: At the University of Florida and Italy's University of Foggia.
6: Foggia.
3: Watermelon is so good for blood circulation, it can reduce hypertension and relieve erectile dysfunction.
6: Hmm. Yeah. Well,
3: that's only 71 calories per serving, is high in vitamin C and packed with potassium. Plus, it's delicious. So next time you want to get in the
6: You're forgetting the most important thing about watermelon.
2: They're delicious.
3: What?
6: When you eat it right, you've got a lot of, you know, tongue action.
8: Yeah. A lot of juice.
2: What are you doing to a watermelon?
6: Yeah.
8: He's spitting seeds, man. If you got a woman
6: when you're eating watermelon right, you're
3: no,
5: can't
3: no, no,
5: stand
3: no, no, no, no, no.
5: it.
3: I'm sure you eat watermelon like that because you.
7: You don't spit out the seeds. What do you swallow?
9: Don't they?
3: I don't get watermelon. Seedless watermelon.
9: Seedless watermelon. Yeah. You know, no. Next thing they'll have just color
2: Tom.
9: TV. Yeah.
2: Tom, when women Tom swallow watermelon seeds, it's just all draining.
3: Really, Bob? Really?
7: I think you poop
10: I'm
7: them out
10: Bob
7: later
10: on that one.
7: No, I'm serious. When you eat
3: watermelon. Can you just imagine him eating watermelon?
2: Tom,
3: I've
2: seen him eat a watermelon. It is not a pretty sight.
3: I bet not. No.
7: I love eating. I get a bowl of fruit at almost every meal. Watermelon
10: yeah, but it's
7: is
10: a
7: very
10: bowl.
7: Tasty.
10: It's not.
7: But
2: watermelon is delicious.
7: If it has the seeds in it, you've got to do a little, you know, tongue sorting.
3: No, you pick the seeds off before you put it in your mouth.
7: Well, maybe you do. I'm just saying, if you want a little practice.
9: So where do you spit your seeds?
7: Am I the only one onto this?
3: Yeah.
9: Where do you spit your seed?
7: Mm-hmm. When you spit the seeds, discreetly into a cup. Or into your hand, and then you do throw them under the table. But the
2: ever passed a watermelon seed through your nose?
3: No.
9: You like to?
2: No, I have.
3: Done that?
2: Yeah. Oh, yeah.
3: Why did you do that? By mistake?
2: Well, someone made me laugh while I had a mouthful of watermelon, and next thing I know, there's a seed going through my nose.
7: But I think it's...
3: Really?
2: Yeah, really.
7: It's very similar to drinking Starbucks coffee when they have the lid on it.
2: Well, the line's not as long.
7: That's true.
9: Yeah.
7: God. Mike, I'll talk to you. You ever go to Starbucks?
10: Actually, no.
7: Okay, then it would have been really helpful if you'd said yes.
10: Yes. I go through
2: all the time.
7: Okay, I'll do it.
9: All times a day.
7: It's going to change the nature of this joke. Christy, you ever go to Starbucks?
3: Yes.
7: And you put the lid on, you're in the car.
3: Yes.
7: And you're focusing on your driving, you've got to find the hole in the lid.
3: Mm-hmm.
7: So you got to take your tongue and go like,
3: I don't do that.
7: You not do that?
3: I just look at it first.
2: Can't you just take a quick glance at it?
3: Yeah, that's what I do, Bob. I just
7: Again, this joke would be a lot funnier
10: you ever
7: if A, it were a male, and B, someone had searched the lid of a cup with their tongue. Because
3: maybe
7: we would get back
3: nice
7: to...
3: If you played nice with us sometimes, we would play nice with you. Uh-huh. Have you ever thought about that?
7: I'm trying to get back to Bob's point about motorboating was suddenly made earlier this morning.
3: Motorboating and that are not the same.
2: You know what? Motorboating with a hot cup of coffee is not a good idea.
7: Well, hot oil from an Evinrude.
9: Woo!
7: Here's what it feels like when your Evinrude explodes. No, my
3: Isn't
7: point.
3: Is motorboating done on the top half?
7: Motorboating. Yeah. Actually, motorboating.
2: But you can motorboat just about anywhere, but it is a lot more enjoyable.
7: You can also do a junior version of motorboating with the tongue, and I am suggesting, obviously, that the tongue, when probing a Starbucks or any to-go cup of coffee, there's that little hole, and you've got to move your tongue around to get to it. I'm just saying it's good practice, that's all.
10: It would burn.
7: Similarly, eating watermelon, you said watermelon was nature's Viagra. I'm saying it's good practice. You mentioned earlier that...
10: I'm saying, how did you get there?
7: Foreplay is...
9: You tie the cherry stem in your mouth? Into an eye?
3: I don't
9: you
3: have
9: do
3: any
9: too?
3: Idea how That's, he's ever had children to
7: That
3: be
7: is
3: quiet.
7: Such a great trick.
2: Mm-hmm.
7: Have you ever seen the cherry stem trick?
3: Yes, I have seen the cherry stem.
7: Do you know how it's done?
3: No.
2: My tongue's so strong, I can do a pumpkin stem in them.
3: I bet you can, Bob.
10: Wow. A lot of watermelon.
7: That's why his book is entitled 1,000 Radios and 100 Dildos. Or wait a minute. No, it's 100,
2: no,
7: 100
2: right.
7: Radios. What 1,000 is it?
2: Radios and 100 Dildos.
7: Okay. Can't wait to see that.
2: Good God.
7: So I'm sorry. So the point is...
2: We haven't sold the movie rights yet. So,
7: so watermelon, you said
10: millimeter.
7: It's called Nature's Viagra.
3: Yes.
2: Watermelon.
3: Yes.
7: Yeah. There you go. I'm telling you.
2: I had
7: you,
2: no idea.
7: It's
10: what
7: because
10: about
7: of
10: cantaloupe?
7: The
3: Maybe that's why.
10: Cantaloupe and all that kind of melon stuff?
7: No, it's
3: watermelon,
7: it's the chemical
3: Mike.
7: Compounds in...
2: Well, the way Tom would work that would be more of a cantaloupe.
7: Man, I'm...
9: There you go.
7: I'd like to not buy a tea.
10: That's possible.
7: But I how do you play the game where you don't buy a letter?
2: I don't know what just happened, but
7: I'm not sure.
2: I'm excusing myself.
7: So, Christy, when you eat watermelon, what do you slice it all up and pop the seeds out? You don't.
3: Yes, I do. And eat it with a fork.
10: Wow. Yeah, but it's all seeds.
2: What happens if there's a great big just slice of watermelon at a picnic? You overlook it?
3: No, but I'm...
2: See, I brush the ants off and just eat it.
3: I'm kind of late to the watermelon.
7: And remember.
3: I didn't like watermelon.
7: Watermelon to face, not face to watermelon. It's like a corn dog.
2: No, you don't eat it at the end. You eat it...
7: No, I'm just saying You don't go down.
8: Skip the ride.
2: Oh, my God.
7: You don't go down with your head. You have the watermelon up to your face.
3: Who eats like that?
7: I'm trying to. I don't want you to embarrass yourself.
3: A dog eats like that.
7: You just said you came late to the world of watermelon. I don't want you to be at a picnic and where's Christie's face and you're mowing down on a melon. got any Melissa Etheridge music?
3: Do you think I'm a heathen?
2: No,
3: is that what you think?
2: Tom is when he eats. I'm surprised you know what a fork and a knife are.
7: But you're supposed to eat. Well, never mind. I'm just saying watermelon is good practice. That's all.
2: I had no idea it had wonderful
3: Viagra properties. Yeah. I did not either. Mm,
7: yeah, but it's just watermelon, not cantaloupe.
3: Yeah, correct. According to the story, it's just watermelon.
2: Correct.
3: What do you want me to say?
2: You're
3: wearing me out today, dude.
2: Tongue the cantaloupe, Tom. That's okay. All. Yeah. Just go for it.
7: Someone right now has a Starbucks cup of coffee in their car, and they realize they don't have to look away to find that little hole in the top. They can just use their tongue and probe, and they're going,
3: course.
7: This is going to make me a better lover.
2: But isn't there...
7: going to make you a better lover. I don't know why the Starbucks people don't advertise that.
2: When you put the coffee in your coffee holder, isn't there a little green thingy inside that hole?
3: Mm-hmm. Yeah, that's so the water...
7: The stick-em thing.
2: Yeah, whatever that
9: is. It's a stick-em. It's
7: stick.
9: A stick.
7: Stick.
9: It's a stick. You make it sound sticky.
2: But they put it inside that hole that you're looking for. Don't you end up like going...
7: No, you take that out so the coffee can breathe.
2: When you take it out,
7: down.
2: Don't you glance at the lid and say, oh, there's the hole.
7: No, Bob. 10-2, eyes front. I don't want to get pulled over.
2: All right.
8: Okay, why not just take the top off the coffee?
3: Well, then it spills in your car or down the front of you, and you don't want that.
7: Yeah, you got hot coffee in your groin. That's not nature's Viagra.
3: That's the opposite.
7: That's nature's chastity belt.
2: Tom needs the lid while he's driving because so many drivers are trying to run him off the road.
8: While he's tonguing his cup.
2: Yeah,
7: I got a question for you, Mike Armstrong.
8: Yes, sir.
7: You're a longtime member of the law enforcement community as a police officer, probably drummed out of the service. So yesterday, I'm sitting at a red light by a bridge right over there.
3: Yeah. Mm-hmm.
7: And I see this car coming really fast at me, and I'm thinking, I'm about to get hit.
2: Yeah.
7: And I brace myself, and the guy slams on his brakes. It was a cop.
2: Yeah.
7: He was dicking around with something on his dashboard, apparently.
3: Wasn't paying attention to the light.
7: He had phone up to his... If a cop hits you, I was thinking, I'm probably
8: Unless
7: not going to get...
8: he's on a run, it's his fault.
7: It is? Am I going to go?
2: My guess is, Tom, the cop would take one look at you and taser you immediately.
7: And he'd say, all right, buddy.
2: Hey, guys, guess what I did?
7: Put down that watermelon and, and give me that cup of coffee.
8: Yeah, that's good.
7: That was really close. He was doing something, and that would be bad getting hit by a cop. Well, the good news is, I guess...
8: No, he's going to get on the radio and call it in real quick.
7: I think he was already on the radio.
2: Yeah, you have a cop on the scene immediately.
7: Mm-hmm. Yeah. That's the upside.
2: Mm-hmm. Yeah.
7: Unless it was a stolen cop.
8: If he's a good cop, it'd be your fault.
2: Mm-hmm.
7: Yeah, how would they blame that
8: he's
7: on
8: He's been
7: you?
8: On for a while.
2: Yeah.
8: It's your fault.
7: Okay, I'm just saying. Now, I wanted to get to something. Earlier, we had a news story that I thought was kind of interesting about in Canada, the Nature Preserve Society or whatever it is going to put Wi-Fi in a bunch of their parks.
3: Correct.
7: And, and cell phone service, et cetera, which to me sounds like it's going to be, I don't know, not very beautiful having towers all over these beautiful
2: I don't think you're going to see the tower.
7: Okay. But in the course of that, while researching some Canadian stuff, I found this news story, which this is a legitimate news story. It's from the Ottawa area of Canada. We've been talking about unusual names in the news.
2: Yeah.
7: And I will let Christy read this. If you don't believe this is a real story, you can Google it. Christy, please.
2: Go ahead.
3: Police have charged an Ottawa man after investigating complaints about him exposing himself at Mooney's Bay Park. 62-year-old Donald Popadick was charged with indecent act and mischief.
7: I'm sorry, how does he spell his last name, Christy?
3: P-O-P-A-D-I-C-K. Should be very familiar with that spelling.
2: A lot of people with a last name have a tendency to go into a profession.
7: Sure.
2: Like Bill Baker may have a bakery.
7: We found there was a Dr. Butts who was a proctologist.
2: That's right. Now this guy here,
7: Donald Popadick,
2: was born to expose himself.
9: Maybe it's Popadick.
7: Popadick?
9: Popadick.
3: They said they received several complaints on April 14th about a man committing indecent acts at the West End Park near Riverside Drive. A man exposed himself at the same park Tuesday morning and was arrested.
7: So he's a serial...
3: apparently.
7: Exposed.
2: Flasher.
7: Flasher.
2: Flasher.
3: Yes. God. And he's at Mooney's Bay. Nobody even got that part.
2: Yep.
3: Mooney's Bay Park.
7: See, if you were writing a movie or a novel and you had a character named Papa Dick exposing himself, people would think, that's really cheesy.
2: Yeah.
7: That's, but it's real.
2: Mm-hmm.
7: Mr. Papa Dick and all the little Papa Dicks.
9: Maybe the scene in the K.R. Silent, Papa Die. Papa D.
7: I don't think so. Doesn't look like it's French to me. Looks like Donald Papa Dick.
2: Mm-hmm.
7: Or it could be Popatic, maybe. Maybe he pronounces it Popatic.
2: I'm sure it's Papa Dick, but he tells everyone it's Popatic. Yeah, yeah.
7: Mm-hmm. Your Honor, I swear to God, it's Popatic. Wow, that is one unfortunate name.
3: Oh, yes,
7: should have come through Rikers Island. They would have cleaned that up for me.
2: I think that's how he got it.
7: Okay, I'm sorry. Do they have a Rikers
2: you
7: Island
2: are going to be
7: Canada?
2: A Papa Dick.
7: Okay, I'm sorry. Christy, do you have any news over there of interest?
3: A Florida man who was under investigation for 19 counts of scheming to defraud didn't help his cause Monday when he allegedly threw a bucket of urine on a Sarasota County building inspector.
2: Mm-hmm.
3: Craig Siegel, accused of dousing the code enforcement officer with the urine while he was investigating the rental property owner for advertising a 5-bedroom home as a 12-bedroom house. When renters showed up to the home and found it was short 7 bedrooms, Siegel allegedly refused to give back their money and told them to sue, netting himself more than $53,000 in the process.
7: They gave him the money in advance?
2: That's stupid.
3: Apparently.
2: There's a lot of dumb people out there.
7: But I have a question. Real quick question.
2: Mm-hmm.
3: Mm-hmm.
7: Who has a bucket of urine lying around?
2: You have gallons of urine.
7: Well, now, Bob, I occasionally will urinate into a milk carton.
9: No matter how little urine you have, it's 100% more than what we have.
2: That's right.
9: House.
2: I have none.
7: I'll explain this to Mike. Mike, where I live, there are a lot of deer. And if in order to save some of the plants, if you pour urine on them, keeps the deer away, allegedly.
10: Just go out there and pee on it.
7: Well, I can't do that 24 hours a day, Mike.
2: Yes, but also
3: can you imagine working for Tom and he'll go, you need
2: hey,
3: to
2: don't
3: go.
2: Throw that thing away.
3: No,
2: that's
3: worse.
2: That's my urine.
9: I'm saving that.
3: You would have to go out and pour his urine on the plants because he's not doing it.
7: No, I pour my own urine. The point is, so who besides me has a bucket of urine lying around a fancy, would you say it's a 12-bedroom house or something? That's a pretty nice place.
3: No, he advertises it as a 12-bedroom house. It's actually 5 bedrooms.
2: Mm-hmm.
7: Oh, okay. So he said it was 12. Okay.
3: Yes.
2: My guess is a guy trying to rent out a 5-bedroom
7: house
2: that is a total lunatic.
7: I see. Now, was it 5 cups of urine or 12? Do we know?
2: It was a bucket.
3: It was a bucket.
7: A bucket of urine?
10: A big bucket or a little bucket.
3: All I got is a bucket.
7: See, my contention would be...
10: You should have been a lawyer.
7: If I were the prosecutor, if I'm the prosecutor here, I'm going, why did you have a bucket of urine there? See, I'm thinking this guy thought about this in advance. Thought, okay, I'll get him. And, went over there. And I assume it was his urine.
10: That's premeditated. That'd be awkward. Right there.
7: Although he had the gold jacket.
3: Why would it
7: so
3: be
7: it
3: awkward?
7: Matches.
3: I mean,
2: by the way,
3: how
2: Mike,
3: do you know if it's his urine or not?
2: If Tom were a lawyer, Mike, he would be in jail for life for contempt.
10: The judge would go, okay, let's get this going.
2: I'm done.
10: To the bench.
7: See, my point, Christy, was if it wasn't his urine, it would be awkward going up to various people going, excuse me, ma'am, can you pee in this bucket?
3: I doubt he went to the women. And
7: you went up to some guy?
3: Maybe his buddies come over.
7: Hey, while you're dropping off the mail, Steve.
2: My guess is this guy has been collecting it.
7: See, that's my whole point.
2: Yeah.
10: I think he saved up.
7: You just don't expect to see the phrase bucket of urine in a...
2: No,
3: bucket of urine.
7: Bucket of urine.
3: No, you don't.
7: Just, it just right. seems like an odd situation.
2: It is. It's very odd.
7: I think he premeditated it.
2: Bob and Tom Show.
11: Hey, guys. It's Nick Nolte calling.
2: Oh, God. Hey, Nick.
11: How you doing?
2: Hey, here's a man who knows about urine.
11: Well, hell yes, I do. Why do you have buckets of urine laying around?
2: Yeah,
7: that's my question.
11: To drink, for God's sake. Hold on.
2: I thought, come on. Nick, I thought you used that as a skin cleanser or something. Nick! Nick!
7: Hang up.
2: Nick!
7: He's...
2: All right, bye.
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17: 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Christy Lee on vacation. That's Jessica Halsman.
18: Hello.
17: There's Pat Godwin in the performance room.
19: Hey.
17: There's... There's Josh Arnold in the sidekick chair.
19: Hello.
17: There's Ace Cosby, maybe the track phone hotline hot phone. There's
20: maybe, Willie. Yeah. Maybe you could be the new yes guy.
19: Yeah.
17: There's Willie Griswold.
21: Really quick, there's a new show called Reboot that I watched, and because of you guys, I understood the Paul Lind joke.
19: Well, maybe we'll have a Paul Lind joke of the day coming.
17: That's so great.
20: Oh, you guys have one you
17: bringing
20: want to
17: work on? Paul sure. Lind back.
20: That's okay, but right now when you say joke of the day, I just think of one thing in this great country of ours. Of course, I'm talking about...
22: Speaking of farts, what do you call a cow fart?
21: What?
22: Derriere.
21: Oh!
20: I'm going to take your computer away if you don't stop.
17: Step up! You feel a froggy? Why don't you jump?
20: Josh, you'll like this one.
19: Okay.
17: Okay.
20: This needs a little bit of a little bit of a setup.
21: It's an insult.
20: There is a the newest edition, I guess, of the Apple Watch and of the iPhone, which I believe is the iPhone 14, has some kind of built-in system in which if there is a crash, it will call 911. And it's really interesting. And the news story this morning was at Kings Island, the amusement park, there were several calls to 911 from people on roller coasters. Mm-hmm. So there's apparently a way to defeat that. I just got a letter from a guy saying, no, actually, he turned it to airplane mode and it's still called. And I'm not sure. But the point is these Apple Watches and phones are amazing. But I jokingly said I would leave mine on at Kings Island so I'd get extra steps.
19: Mm-hmm.
20: Because do you do the thing every day where you look at your watch and go, how many steps you've taken?
19: No, I don't have that watch. And no, I don't.
20: Okay.
19: But I know it's a popular thing.
20: Yeah, you look, oh, yeah, I got my 10,000 steps in
19: right, or
20: whatever
19: right.
20: It might be. And I jokingly said, well, I'll get the
17: extra steps. He doesn't look to check, see if he gets his steps in.
21: Yeah.
18: I'm at 3,000 already.
21: It's a feature kickstarting eating disorders across the country. It's really helping.
19: Yeah.
20: Okay. Having said that, this comes to us from Jeff. He loves to fish. And he's got the new Apple Watch, and his wife has one, too. She's got the smartwatch on last weekend. Every time she reeled in her line, apparently, the watch was counting it as a step. So last week, while fishing, she got 22,000 steps while standing in a boat.
19: So, yeah, every time her wrist went round.
20: Yeah.
19: Wow.
20: That's funny.
19: It's like a lap.
20: Wow. Okay. Well, there you go.
17: That's not funny. At best, it's a misunderstanding. At absolute best.
19: You were Jeff's favorite.
20: P.S. Why is Chick such a dick? What are the odds that he would put that there? You want to read it yourself? Is it right there?
17: I would love to.
20: Okay.
21: I have a letter. This might fit in nicely.
17: This says,
21: Dear friends, this must be from a while ago. It says, while listening to Tom's diatribe on why breakdancing should not be allowed in the Olympics,
19: yes,
21: he blurted out an amazing t-shirt idea. And y'all, I've actually grown up hearing him say this phrase, and it would be a great t-shirt. It is, they are ruining everything. Maybe quote TG in the corner.
17: That's pretty good.
20: Well, you don't have to be inclusive of everything for everything.
17: I think you do.
20: You don't have to have baristas in the Olympics making espresso.
17: I think the goal is to make not to make anyone feel excluded.
19: No, yeah, but and it's an impossible goal.
20: There's things that are sports. And there's nothing wrong with having a dance competition, but it's different than, say, do you think the ancient Greeks did that? Well, it's time to do the breakdancing. This is going to be hard in his ass because they're all naked. But hey.
19: They did do many of those events naked.
20: nice schlong.
21: I will say, though, if like some insurance company did a commercial where guys in togas were taping down cardboard boxes to breakdance, it would be a lot of fun.
20: Sure. We'd all enjoy. I'm not saying that breakdancing isn't very difficult and very artistic. I'm just saying, come on.
19: Unnecessary. And especially when you get rid of something like wrestling, one of the original Olympic sports. Yeah. And you have breakdance. It doesn't make any sense.
17: Wrestling is so played, man.
21: I just don't care about what sports are in the Olympics at all. I truly don't care.
20: See, I can find stuff to be angry about with anything. By the way, I'm getting people that agree with me on the fact that the monkeys aren't even trying in the Last Train to Clarksville video.
19: I don't believe it's people. I believe it's one person. And I believe it's somebody you know because they have your email address and you just saw it.
20: Okay, how about this one?
21: Some other weirdo stuck in the 60s.
20: How about this one? The guy that filed the lawsuit against Texas Pete's because it wasn't made in Texas, this is the hot sauce, he should have a Tabasco enema for his stupidity. He deserves the flaming sphincter. By the way, thank you, doctor. Appreciate that.
21: Very good.
20: We have time for another quick news story. Alzi, what do you got over there?
0: A new study has found vegetarians are more likely to be depressed than meat eaters. Researchers found that vegetarians experienced around twice as many depressive episodes as meat eaters.
20: You know why?
19: Because they can't have a burger? Delicious.
20: Yeah. When's the last time you said, you know, I'd feel a lot better if I had anything with bacon on it?
0: Yeah. And noted that the higher rates of depression among vegetarians are not caused by the nutritional content of their diet.
19: They're not. It's not? So they're not saying that this is some sort of chemical.
20: Yeah, they're saying, yeah.
19: It's a totally a mood thing.
0: Yep. As to why vegetarians might be more depressed than meat eaters, Sci Post writes that it is possible being depressed causes people to be more likely to become vegetarian rather than the other way around.
19: What? So there's also that issue.
20: But they're saying that people who think about the source of their meat maybe tend to be depressed anyway.
0: Right.
19: I see.
20: Rather than it's not from a lack of whatever the stuff is that's in meat, protein, whatever, that's caused them to be depressed.
19: Okay.
20: I don't know. I tell you what, though. Have you ever put on a leather jacket, Alzi, and said, damn, that feels good?
0: Man, there's nothing worse than walking by the piggies at the fair and saying, you're so cute, I'm going to have a tenderloin.
20: Mm-hmm. Yeah. But that's why you don't walk by there. You had the tenderloin, then you walk by and go, whoops, sorry about your uncle.
0: I do. Oh.
20: Put on a leather jacket, put on a nice pair of leather shoes.
0: I say thank you for your service. Okay. And
20: there we go.
19: Nice.
20: So, I mean, come on, when's the last time you had a big plate of wings in front of you and you didn't smile and go, ha this looks good. Mm-hmm. Bird meat. Yeah.
17: When's the last time you had a plate of wings?
20: Oh, I occasionally have some wings. I like to...
17: Yeah, I'm sure some sort of exotic
19: probably swan.
17: Flamingo wing night.
20: I like organic free-range swan.
21: Kelly, we're going to the governor's for swan night.
17: Kelly, you'll never believe this. I went over there for the game hen. They were out, if you could believe that.
19: Yes,
20: Kelly's really not a plate of wings fish sticks gal.
17: Oh, so plate of wings and fish sticks, virtually the same thing.
20: No, but I'm just saying, come on, doesn't that make you happy, though?
19: Yeah, of course. Yeah.
20: Nice burger.
19: But I don't give vegetarians a hard time. They eat whatever you want.
0: Yeah. Mm-hmm. That's fine.
20: Really?
19: Yeah, of course.
20: Oh, no, it's much fun making fun of them.
19: Well, I sure, but it's also fun to make fun of, like, barbaric meat eaters in a way.
20: I mean, like, the people toting around the big turkey leg at the fair?
0: Right. Oh, I mean,
20: as delicious as that is, they should also give them a big stein of beer.
19: Yes.
20: It's called wench.
19: Yeah, no kidding.
20: Which way is the... Which way are the bumper cars, wench?
19: Yeah. Well, who are you, Henry VIII? Why do you need...
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1: With us in the studio, comedian Chaz Elsner. Chaz is an actor and a comedian, but a long time ago, he was a clown in the Ringling Brothers Barnum and Bailey Circus.
2: Yes.
1: And you indeed are a graduate of the famous Clown College.
3: Which is now defunct.
1: Which is gone. Yeah. But very tough to get into. Yeah.
2: Very tough.
4: Especially now.
3: Thanks, Chick.
2: Good observation.
4: Thank you very much.
1: I had a couple questions about Clown College. It's interesting to me.
5: Yeah.
6: Well, what are some of the courses? I mean,
5: what was your mascot?
6: Balloon blowing, or
2: you had balloon blowing? Well,
1: Bob has a good. Did you have a mascot?
2: No, we didn't. But that would have been funny, wouldn't it?
5: Mm-hmm.
2: I wish I was a little more
5: big banana. Yeah.
2: Mm-hmm.
5: Yeah.
1: Probably maybe have something really straight, like the mascot's a guy in a suit.
5: Yeah. Yes, sir.
1: You have to provide your own explosions?
2: Yes. I was making $130 a week. Out of that came taxes, my union dues, and
5: there's a clown union?
2: No, it's called AGVA. Is the union.
1: Can you imagine if they were on strike, though?
3: Clown union?
1: The picket lines.
2: Yeah.
3: Be noisy.
6: What do we want? When do we want it?
5: Are the stars out tonight? I don't care if it's cloudy or bright, because I'm blind.
7: Jeez.
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1: We're joined in the studio by comedian Kevin Pollak. You're asked this all the time, but I have to ask. When you're on the set with Jack Nicholson in a wonderful movie, A Few Good Men, at what point do you break the ice with him, how does that work? Had you ever met him before?
10: No, I hadn't met him before, and I was surprised by his demeanor. I just expected, in order to represent cool for the last four decades, mm-hmm. that you'd have to be a little aloof, mm-hmm. you know, people talking about you rather than to you.
1: Mm-hmm.
10: But he was the most approachable, gregarious screwball I've ever seen on a set. He looks stoned every day. And I'm not saying he was, but he was happy all the time.
5: All the time.
10: Yeah. Especially right after coming out from his trailer. Very, very happy. And relaxed.
5: Yes.
10: And seemed kind of sleepy.
6: But who are we to judge?
10: That's right.
1: Yeah. Sort of like Satchmo.
11: Kind of a Louis Armstrong thing.
10: But he was really funny all the time. And I tell the story in my stand-up act about how my mom came to visit the set and ended up hitting on Jack Nicholson. During the shooting the courtroom stuff, and he saw me squirming at the legal table there in the courtroom as I'm watching this, and then that became fuel for his fire, you know. And he came over to where I was sitting and said, "Hey, Kev, how's it going? Listen, I was wondering if you could do me a favor." Yeah. Just hoping you might be able to get your mom off my butt.
11: Oh, but he didn't say butt.
10: No, he didn't. She's hitting on me. What the hell is that? What am I supposed to do? Take your mom back to my trailer? Is that what you want?
9: The Bob and Tom Show. Like a screen door on a submarine. Well-meaning, but pointless.
1: I have a kind of a weird update.
2: Okay.
1: We were talking yesterday about Randy Johnson, mm-hmm. the big unit, Hall of Fame pitcher. And he was spotted at an NFL game taking photographs. And he is a longtime professional photographer. And studied it in school, and he's really great. I got this from Letts in Salem. He writes, "Dear morons, Randy Johnson has been a great photographer for years. He's also a big fan of the band Rush. He has the photo credit for the cover shot on the live DVD of their farewell tour."
12: Is that right? Huh.
1: That's pretty cool. I did not know that.
12: Boy.
1: What?
12: In the hall of things I don't get, I think
6: Rush will be the first exhibit.
12: Mm. Oh, wow.
1: Really?
6: That's all lost on me. Yeah, I understand it's a little, heady and complicated. And
1: I even bought
6: art rock.
1: I actually, the last time I bought a t-shirt at a concert, it was at a Rush show.
6: Nice. Well, I don't have anything against the t-shirts. I think t-shirts.
0: That's a nice quality.
2: Oh, it's a cool shirt.
0: It's good thread count.
6: Just don't force me to listen to any of the songs.
1: Oh,
12: I'm a fan.
6: Except like Tom Sawyer, I guess.
1: Some great stuff.
12: Yeah.
2: You don't like counting? You don't like counting a lot?
6: Never heard it.
2: Oh, it's fun.
6: Never heard it.
1: Today's Tom Sawyer, Mean Pride.
6: There's your song right there. That's a hit. That's a hit, baby.
2: One, two.
1: It's one of those bands you go, wait, there's three guys up there. How come I'm hearing eight instruments? What's happening up there?
6: Well, there's some playing in the background.
1: They're amazing.
0: A lot of overplaying.
1: They're very good.
6: Noodle, doodle, noodle.
1: But anyway, yeah, that's cool. Randy is a Rush fan. I congratulated Randy Johnson for not going into a porno career.
3: Yeah.
1: With a name like Randy Johnson and the Big Unit as a nickname, you'd kind of think that'd be more of a natural move for
2: the man. He won what, 5 Cy Young Awards?
6: Yeah, five, I think. Yeah.
2: And you think just because his name is Randy Johnson, that's a more natural career transition?
1: Kind of. Yeah.
6: Well, he looks at Randy as an adjective, right? And not a lot of people do.
1: Randy, yeah. I'm horny.
6: Yeah.
1: And in English slang. Also, coming up, we have an update on those fishing guys in the contest that allegedly shoved weights into the walleye.
12: Right.
1: There's been a development with that involving the po-po.
6: And speaking of shoving, we've got an update on the Devontae Adams shoving the photographer. We'll talk about that this morning.
1: Okay.
6: He was charged with misdemeanor assault.
1: But first.
6: And other.

0: You gotta love that.
1: No, see, then and it gets all complicated. Oh, dun, dun, dun, dun, dun, dun, dun, dun, dun, dun.
0: What, too many notes?
1: A lot of notes? Yes, yes.
0: Too many notes for you?
1: Yes, give me a shuffle beat and a jangly guitar and I'm happy.
2: Man, that's coming from a guy who champions the song Kid Charlemagne that has zero melody.
1: Oh, I love
2: it. And it's nothing but complications.
1: You're so wrong.
2: You don't know what to do with it.
0: I love that song.
2: That is as nothing. That song has so much going on, there's nothing going on.
3: He's a drug dealer.
2: It's awful.
1: Get those scales in the car. We're going to get arrested.
2: I might have a story. But it is.
3: Gas in the car.
2: I should have just wrote it as a short story.
1: What about this Doobie Brothers song?
3: How do you feel about the keyboard?
2: Michael, you want to get the boots off your hands before you play the keyboard?
0: It's a great song. A little bit of real love.
2: Rough intro.
0: Do you want me to do the DJ intro?
1: Are you going
0: to
1: jock it?
0: Ladies and gentlemen,
1: jock it up. Here
0: in the
1: ahead,
0: room.
1: Man.
0: Look around the room. Look at the handsome factor way up today. Look at that Ace Cosby. He's running the controls over there. Ace kind of reminds me of the original bass player of the Doobie Brothers.
1: Okay.
0: There's only black dude in the band.
1: You know his name? I have no idea.
0: Taron Porter.
1: I think it's Tyron, but that's fine.
2: Oh, you missed it.
0: No, he's Heppa. I had it.
1: Yeah, he had it.
0: Is it Tyran or Tyran?
1: I think it's T-I-R-A-N.
0: Yeah, I saw an interview with the guy. Fascinating guy. Great guy. And he's in a Beatles cover band. Did you know that?
3: I did not.
0: Wait a minute. Is this Steely Dan and
1: it's
0: the great
1: Kid Charlemagne?
2: I know. It has such promise at the beginning.
3: Royal Scam. It's wonderful.
0: This is a great song.
3: What a tale he tells.
0: Get it.
4: You worked by candlelight.
3: Yeah.
2: What?
0: While the music played, you worked by candlelight.
2: No, I'm not questioning the lyrics.
0: It's about a guy making LSD.
3: It's just a chance you crossed a diamond with a pearl.
4: You turned it on the world.
2: Yeah, how about...
0: It's about the guy
2: he's just singing whatever note he wants. There's no...
0: he's no brilliant here.
5: You need more structure, Josh?
2: Yes.
0: Now,
2: that's a good note.
0: Hang on a second. Now, my argument there is, they say you're a champion in their eyes. I think he said you were Italian in their eyes.
5: Why would you say you're Italian in their eyes?
1: If Fagan came in and said, "Yeah, that's what it's about," I'd say, "Bull crap! You're lying. You're doing it to please Tom. I don't believe a second of it."
0: Well, let's just move forward here.
1: Okay.
0: Also,
1: by the way, if the Cleveland Browns they don't muff punts. That's called a muff chunt.
2: Oh, sure. Yeah.
1: The Browns.
5: This is a minefield, Phil.
0: Yeah, the chunts, of course.
1: I almost got it wrong. Out loud.
0: The duo. Do you know what we're talking about?
6: I don't.
0: Better explain it to her.
1: Kareem Hunt. Oh, yeah, I better because you don't remember the running backs. Kareem Hunt and Nick Chubb are running backs for the Cleveland Browns, and the fans have decided to call them combined. Chunt.
6: Aw, a nice little bromance.
1: Chubb and Kareem.
0: Once again, the gentlemen are named.
1: Once again, for the third time in 10 seconds, Kareem Hunt and
0: right.
1: Nick Chubb.
0: Nick Chubb. Lucky it was.
1: Said that again.
0: Lucky
1: that's
0: it
1: four times.
0: Nick Cubb.
2: We are lucky.
6: Yeah.
1: It would probably be Hub then.
6: Yes.
2: Hopefully they would go there, yeah.
3: Laughing like a cartoon character.
5: Chick, that's why he made it say it four times, because he had that cue.
1: Yeah. He wanted to say...
5: What do you think? You're going to say it two times and we're not going to get that?
1: Some kind of payoff?
5: Big guy's got to go over there.
1: Man, I'm sorry. Sorry I doubted you.
0: Coming up...
2: But just remember, you'll always be a champion in our own.
3: It's champion.
0: Is there cash in the car? I can't get up that high.
1: That part's awful. Get along, Kid Charlemagne.
0: Great song.
2: Rare misstep.
1: Kid Charlemagne, a misunderstood hero, providing pharmaceuticals for the valley.
0: It's about Owsley and acid.
1: His phone number's up in the A-frames. You know that, Tom.
0: Every A-frame. We were discussing something really obscure last week. And
1: we discuss obscure stuff every minute.
0: And then I was watching a movie over the weekend, and by God, it's in the movie. So I was so pleased when this happened. You'll be surprised, Josh.
2: Okay.
0: Because this is another thing that I believe everyone in the room hated, except for me.
1: So let me get this straight. Not only do we have to suffer through your proving you were right, even when nobody said you were wrong.
0: Right.
1: We have to suffer through things that you're incredibly pleased by now that you happen to... That happened to fall across your face. Is that right?
0: This is one of those things where I was playing a classic song and you guys all hated it. And It turned up somewhere. I was so surprised. Well, that'll be a big surprise coming up for you guys right now.
1: that'll be nice for you guys.
2: Thank you for that, Tom.
1: That'll be real nice. We appreciate it.
0: And I mean, so far, we've established the fact that Josh does not like Kid Charlemagne, a great song by Steely Dan. I wanted to explain something. Last week on the show, I think it was last week, might have even been the week before, we were talking about the Electric Amish. The great band, the Electric Amish, debuted on this program, of course. And I mentioned that, of course, their name evolved from the Electric Prunes.
2: But that's not true.
1: That's not true at all.
2: And one of the founding members has told us it's not true.
0: Well, I think the founding members were guided by another person who I think he's the one that told me
1: that's not true.
2: No, you're not going to play this again.
5: This is the equivalent of I have a girlfriend, she goes to another school. Yeah. This is crazy.
1: And
5: this
1: my boyfriend's name is George Glass. That's right.
0: Now, there was the Electric Prunes. There was also the Electric Flag, another interesting band from that era. But you guys had never heard of the Electric Prunes, and this song. I had too much to dream last night. It's got that sort of worst. Fake electric sitar in there, and it's awful, a very dated 60s stuff. You guys had never heard of it. Then you contended no one has ever heard of this song.
2: That's not what we said.
7: No.
2: We said it wasn't a classic hit.
3: Mm-hmm. I remember hearing of it.
2: The gaslighting has to stop.
1: You should look up the definition of gaslighting, by the way.
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And most of the dough, well, don't you know, paid the bill to the EMS. So let us see a show of hands and let it be resolved that a trauma's much more funny if you're only

0: then he got hit in the balls.
1: Ouch.
0: Ouch. That'll wake you up. Good, good morning. From the O'Reilly Auto Parts Studio, it's the Bob and Tom Show. Jess Hooker at the news desk.
2: Hello.
0: Hello, Pat Godwin.
3: Hey, chick.
0: Hello, Josh Arnold.
4: Hello.
0: There's Ace Cosby.
5: Hello.
0: I'm Chick McGee at the NHTSA Sports Desk. Do not speed. Slow down. You move too fast. Hello, Tom.
6: Hello. Thanks for joining us.
7: You got to make the morning last.
6: Ah, very good. Pat looking very festive today.
3: It's summer.
6: Yeah, I had kind of a Hawaiian type thing.
0: Yeah. Yeah. Boy, it is summer.
3: Right?
0: Well, geometric shapes.
3: Do you like
2: yeah,
3: it?
2: Yeah.
3: Do you
2: it
3: like
2: looks...
3: a chick?
0: Me?
3: Yeah.
0: I do not.
2: Mid-century modern to me.
0: Yeah, yeah, yeah. Could be.
2: Yeah.
6: I don't know what that means, but yeah, yeah it's a nice shirt, though.
0: Maybe a real estate agent in Florida.
2: It's
0: maybe.
2: Like an architectural
3: It's Goodwill
2: style.
3: Aisle 3. Actually.
2: Oh, okay.
6: Okay, good. Now, coming up, your letters of many are fascinating. A bunch of great guests today, including Peter Frampton. Yay. I got a chance to listen to his new collection, his new album
0: it's
6: yesterday.
0: Very good.
6: God, there's some great guitars. And also, we'll be joined by Drew Powell. He's part of a movie being made right now of interest. If you ever saw the movie Breaking Away, great movie. Probably, I don't know, what is it, 40-plus years old. Yeah. But they're doing kind of a... Not a sequel, but another version of a story about that particular famed bicycle event.
0: Breaking back in?
6: In Bloomington involving the ladies. So we'll find out about that coming up. Very exciting. Once again, I wanted to pick up where we left off yesterday just briefly. We were talking about yesterday officially was Gorgeous Grandma Day. And it has been that since 1984.
0: What? Is that right?
6: Yeah. It's one of those official days. That,
0: I had no idea.
6: Yeah, but the point is it's celebrating grandmas.
0: Mm-hmm.
6: What was interesting to me was, and I never, I mean, I have technically grandparents. I never met them. They were deceased. Both my grandmothers were deceased when I was, by the time I was born. But so I didn't have the option of calling, you know, Nana, Meemaw, whatever. We kind of went around the horn here. And there are some interesting names, and obviously Grandma, Nana, Grammy, Granny, Meemaw.
0: G-Dog.
6: Who knows? Mimi, very popular. Gigi. But I guess a lot of folks now are deciding.
0: Declaring.
2: Yeah, it's like a birth announcement. It's like a grandparent announcement. This is my name.
7: Remember my grandma told us all to call her Silver Bush. We didn't care for that.
6: Yeah, I can see that would be rough.
7: We asked her.
0: You didn't know what it was. That now you look back.
7: Yeah, yeah. Oh man, I wish we hadn't called my grandma Silver Bush.
6: Well, she was in the Rockettes, in the panty free days.
7: Yeah, and, yeah. Know, it was pre code.
0: Do you are you aware if you have a hot grandma? Are you aware that your grandma's hot?
7: Do you think she's? Can you separate yourself enough to know that she's hot?
0: Because I know I don't think you can with your mom.
7: Right.
0: But maybe your grandma, you're enough removed.
7: Or well, an aunt.
6: I made the point that if you have
0: sexy
6: a really...
0: sexy aunt, maybe?
6: If you, there's a correlation between having a really young, gorgeous grandmother and your level of white trashness.
2: Yes, teenage pregnancy.
0: I would say there is some sort of socioeconomic...
6: Yes, when you're 28 and you have a grandchild, I'm just saying, typically that would be... Which happens.
0: That doesn't speak to planning at all.
6: Yeah. Which is fine. Whatever.
0: Yeah, whatever.
6: But I was just wondering, we kind of went around the horn. What did you call your grandmother again?
0: Grandma, that was my mom's mom. And my dad's mom, her name was Helena, and I called her Lena.
6: Nice.
0: Never grandma, never.
6: Patty G, grandparents?
3: Meemaw.
6: Meemaw?
3: Yeah.
6: Okay. That's on the list, actually.
0: Meemaw, you straight.
3: You silly.
6: Miss Hooker?
2: We had Nana and Grandma Phyllis.
0: Grandma Phyllis?
2: Yeah, kind of boring.
7: I had Grandma Starkey and Grandma Arnold.
2: Yeah.
6: Okay, so that's sort of kind of delineates who's who.
0: Ringo Starkey was your grandma?
7: That's crazy. Ringo Starkey apparently is like a fourth cousin or something of someone
2: strange.
7: In my family.
1: Man, it's you should be curious enough to engage a lawyer and see if you can cash in on some of that.
7: Oh, man.
1: Hello,
6: I'm sure Ringo would love to throw some money your way. We do have a letter. Oh, first of all, congratulations to Nick for deciding that we should play Trauma to the Groin in honor of that baseball injury earlier this week in which the hitter had to have one of his testicles rebuilt.
1: Fouled the ball right into his left testicle. Or was it the right? I'm not sure.
6: One of them. Yeah. One of them went down. He's out for a couple weeks, right?
1: Ooh, yeah.
6: One of our letters, I want to get right to it. It's from Brett. He goes, I have an unusual grandparent name. My daughter calls my dad. When my daughter was born, I asked my father what he wanted to be called as a grandparent.
1: Mm-hmm.
6: He said, Grandmaster.
7: Oh, that's good.
6: I took this to heart. When my daughter learned to speak, I told her to refer to him as Grandmaster Lee. To this day, she's 14 now. She only refers to my dad as such. That's a good one.
1: I'm just remembering this now. I've always wanted my grandchildren to call me the governor.
7: Yeah. Oh, yeah.
1: So, you know, do you know anybody who'll buy us beer? The governor will get us some beer. You know, go call the governor. See what, you know, that'd be kind of cool, right?
6: Yeah, that's a good one.
1: Yeah. Governor.
2: My kids have a strange name for my dad. It's Grandpa Tony because his name is David.
1: Right.
6: Okay.
3: I like it.
6: You want to run that by me again?
2: I don't. They associated somebody else with my dad, and they thought, so they called him Tony. They called him Grandpa Tony.
6: How does he feel about that?
2: They still call him. I mean, they don't really. They're adults now, but yeah, he didn't care. He thought it was funny.
7: That is funny.
2: Yeah. They call my mom Grandma Crazy because I jokingly said it when my son was learning to talk, and it stuck.
6: In all truth, how much were you kidding?
2: Not at all.
6: Okay, that's what I had sense that might be.
2: No jokes.
6: Yeah. No. So isn't there some kind of a thing now? Like you say, people, they'll send out a memo.
2: Yeah, it's like a Facebook post. Like, my grandchild has arrived, and this is what she's going to call me. Yeah, this is what my grandkids are going to call me.
6: And this article seems to indicate that it's getting more and more away from Grandma and Nana.
2: Yeah, I know someone who just became a grandparent, and she's going by Lolly.
6: I like that.
2: Yeah. I had an aunt Lolly, but yeah.
7: Nope.
1: No.
7: You don't Lolly, like Lolly? No good. You know why? There's a second part to that.
3: Yeah.
6: Oh, wait a minute.
2: Do you want me to tell you the rest of it?
3: Oh, the pop part, right?
6: Oh, it's Lolly so Papa? Oh, yeah,
2: well, it's she's going to go by Lolly, and then the grandpa is going to go by Pop.
3: Nope.

0: Sorry.
1: Boy, all of a sudden, I was drunk in a hotel.
2: Yeah, trying to get the.
1: This is no good.
0: Yeah, yeah. This is a vomit inducing.
2: That's vocal strong.

0: God, that's just awful.
1: I would like it, though, if a girl called me her sugar dandy.
2: Oh.
1: That's kind of nice.
3: Yeah.
4: That's better than sugar daddy.
5: I've been close.
1: Yes, because sugar daddy would suggest I have
2: Can we talk off the air, maybe?
5: Sorry, just kidding. Okay. By the way, My Boy Lollipop, a big hit by...
2: yeah, that's not that song. That's
5: Millie Small.
2: That's a different lollipop.
5: God, that is dreadful, though.
4: Yeah, it's rough.
2: It's with the... In it.
5: Lollipop. I don't remember that.
2: Lollipop. When you hear it, you'll remember it.
1: Those really are like the only lyrics.
3: Yeah.
2: Yeah.
5: And I yesterday I went out on a limb and I declared one of the most overrated foods is the banana split. Not good.
4: Wrong.
5: With the pineapple one is awful.
2: You're pro banana split?
4: But pro banana split.
5: Let me continue.
3: Oh, no, no.
5: I also would say that when you're a kid, you think nothing would be better than one of those giant lollipops. They're awful.
4: Yeah.
5: You know, the one the size of a Frisbee on a stick.
2: You take one of those.
5: You finally get one and you go, this is not good.
2: You take one of those on it. You need a commitment out of somebody if they're going to do that.
5: No, they're not good.
1: I think banana splits are good, but they're never as good as you think they're going to be.
5: Yeah,
4: no, true. That should be a table dessert. Everyone gets a bite and we move on.
1: I don't like any dessert that's shareable. Who does?
4: I do.
5: Who's going to eat the part with the pineapple on it?
4: Yeah. I do. That's my favorite part.
3: That's the worst. I
4: like the chocolate and the pineapple together.
2: Oh,
1: this is fascinating. I'm happy to hear this. This is the first person I've ever heard say.
4: Yeah, I would get rid of the strawberry. Half
5: what?
4: Chocolate, half pineapple.
1: Really interesting.
4: Split. Yeah.
5: Wait a minute. Now, when you get Neapolitan ice cream, in what order do you eat the...
4: I eat all of them at the same time.
5: That's wrong. I'm sorry.
4: Want a little taste of all
5: This is the
4: of
5: influence
4: it.
5: Of liberal...
2: Here, here.
5: Liberal politics on food.
4: I have a drive-in near my house that I can walk to, and I'm going to go get the pineapple and chocolate banana split this weekend.
2: You like pineapple dunked in chocolate?
4: With chocolate,
5: is
4: yes.
5: Is it soft ice cream?
4: Yeah, it is soft serve. Yeah.
5: I just think it's overrated. Do they sell many of those?
4: I don't know. You know what? I'll ask them when I walk up to the. It's a walk up and you order and you stand out there and you wait.
1: I love that. I love the summertime only ice cream joints.
4: Frosty Boy.
5: And by the way, there are many people who don't pay enough for their hard work. Teachers, for example, but also people that work at ice cream shops.
4: Yes.
5: That is such a tough gig.
4: Yeah.
5: And especially when you get there and they come up and they've got six. Booger-eating kids, and he wants to try the bubble gum. Oh, God. They have to pass out those little sticks. Mm. Those people need a little, that should be tax-free income. I'm talking to you, Mr. President.
2: Have you ever been for you just can't stand it anymore, and they're still tasting an order, and you just, come on! Never done that? Come on! Order something!
5: I do think there should be a separate line, for example, at Starbucks for adults that want just coffee.
2: Taster.
5: As soon as you see the kids,
4: fair.
5: About four or five kids in front of you, you go, get ready for the blender.
2: I was going to say that. We're
5: going to be here for a while.
3: Did you guys have the Dusty Road?
4: No. What is that?
3: Malt powder on like chocolate and a banana.
1: Oh, okay.
3: Yeah, that I liked.
4: No. Yeah.
5: And now, do you call Sprinkles Jimmy's?
1: Were you that East Coast?
3: No.
4: Yeah.
1: Okay.
3: No.
5: Really?
3: Sprinkles, I think, yeah.
4: Yeah.
5: What? I thought that would be
1: you may
5: all
1: have been
5: over.
1: 10 miles away from the line.
3: Right. Yeah. In Philly, yeah. It was Sprinkles.
5: Wouldn't you like to see a map, like when they're doing those political maps? Wouldn't it be funny if they cut away? And now for a break. Here's where they call them Sprinkles. Here's where they call them Hardee's. Here's where they go.
1: Here's where inline becomes online.
2: And here's the pop soda line.
1: Yes.
4: I'll have a pop.
2: I'll have a soda.
5: Ah, very, very interesting. Mm-hmm. As you can tell, our program, we'd like to dig into the deep topics.
2: It's a mess, yes.
5: But I would vote down the banana split.
4: Mm.
5: Sorry.
4: I haven't had one this season yet. I need to. Yeah, I'm going to go.
5: And again, weekend. I am looking forward to this new state fair thing that every state fair always has some cool stuff now. Mm-hmm. There's always the deep fried whatever. And apparently this summer it's going to be a butter dipped ice cream cone.
4: That's the big one.
5: I'm counting the days. Now, before we move on, I want to check in with Mr. McGee.
2: Yes.
5: And keeping your life

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0: 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Lots of other cool stuff on there, including Miss Hooker's videos. 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
2: 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The Bob and Tom Show's very own Tom Griswold plays himself.
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9: Man, what's happening?
2: It's the mega blockbuster that says, look out, Tom Cruise, cause Tom Griswold is Vanilla God.

0: I'm lost.
1: My man!
2: It's P. Diddy and Tom Griswold together for the first time.
0: Howdy and greetings. I just want to say that it's a real honor to work with you, Sean.
1: Yo!
0: Right on, G. Seriously, Sean, I am a big fan.
1: Sean, you see any good crusty-ass white bitch named Connery around here, white boy? Because that's the only Sean I know.
0: I catch the drift of your correction, bro. Actually, I believe Sean Connery's Scottish. You can tell from his rolling R's and his tendency to break words down by syllables. But be that as it may, I'm hip to where you're coming from, blood. And I'd be delighted to refer to you by your famous gangsta moniker, Puff Daddy.
1: Puff Daddy? What year do you think this is, fool? What the man? What I'm saying is, the name Puff Daddy done went stale, man. Man, I got to be fresh, G. Now, you see what I'm saying? Now, I'm banging with P. Diddy, all
0: right? Right on, Mr. Diddy. I'm right there with you, homely.
2: Vanilla Guy. When it's all over, they know each other better than they know themselves.
1: Man, can we bust a rap?
0: Well, okie dokie. That'd be quite an honor. Right back at you, Mr. Diddy.
1: A party all night and I sleep all day.
0: I have a golden retriever and a 401k.
1: Don't with me, I bust a cap in your ass.
0: I pay an ethnic gentleman to cut my grass. You're one of the players.
1: You one of the hunkies.

0: That vanilla guy, he's a bad mother.
1: And then the thing between your
2: frenulum.
1: Back
2: frenulum.
1: Door and your
3: what?
1: Genitalium is the perineum. Is that what it is? Perineum?
2: Perineum.
1: Okay.
4: Perineum.
2: Just refer to it as the...
4: That's like an azalea.
2: In slang, can we use the word taint instead of the
1: taint,
2: back
1: of
2: door?
5: My husband calls it the beach.
2: The beach.
1: Really?
4: You know, you can almost hear...
2: Hey, that's our little picnic at the beach.
4: Yeah, why does he call it the beach?
5: I don't know why.
1: That little area down there is the
4: you
1: beach.
4: You mean he goes, oops, I hit the beach. Is that what he says?
5: No, wow. When we've does talked he, about this subject before.
1: Does
5: and
1: he like
5: he
1: it?
5: Said,
1: does he like it when you're on the beach? Does he like you to...
2: He likes it on the beach. That,
5: you know, he lives in a different century
4: you
5: than me.
4: You play with
5: me,
4: his
5: so,
4: beach?
5: No, I'm just saying that's what he calls beach. That area.
1: And what? Beach. How does that come up in conversation, as general? Pass the salt, by the way, my beach itches.
4: All right, man, let's hit the beach. It's time once again for People Who Suck at Small Talk.
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9: Hello.
8: Hello. There's Pat Godwin.
10: Hey, chick.
8: Hey, man. There's Josh Arnold.
10: Hi there.
8: Hi there. There's Ace Cosby.
11: Hey, Chick.
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12: And let's see now. 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And find out about the VIP thing we got going. Also, Miss Hooker's got some cool videos. You want to tell me about them?
9: Yeah, Hooker the Cooker series, where I prepare the food that I make for you guys. And we put a video up the night before I bring in the food. Like today, we have a new video up.
12: Oh.
9: Because I'm going to be serving you guys something a little.
8: From the grill?
9: No, it's not from the grill.
10: Why are you going?
8: Dessert?
9: Because I don't know how you guys are going to feel about it.
12: Oh. Have you, you tried it?
9: Yeah. There's a raw egg involved.
12: Okay, that's all right with me.
9: It's fresh, though. Mm-hmm. It's straight right. From, yeah, straight from the shoot.
8: Right. Straight from the chicken days.
12: Thank you.
9: Yeah, so we have something to try at some point this morning. So, yeah.
12: Okay, well, we'll look forward to that. Once again, check it out at BobandTom.com.
8: When you were a kid and watching cooking shows, didn't it just amaze you that they would put the entree into the oven, and then, let's see what it looks like now. And boom, there it was all done. I had no idea how they were
10: Mom,
8: doing
10: Mom, we
8: that.
10: Need to get one of those super stoves.
8: Yes. You put it in, then you yank it out, and it's done in
9: yes.
8: seconds.
9: I did learn that the prep for a cooking show is about twice as long as the actual right. cooking show.
10: Yeah. You know what I'm trying to master? And I'd like to know if any of you guys have. The one-handed egg crack.
8: Mm-hmm. I dabble, to be honest. My hands are wide, but they're not long enough. I think you need to
10: maybe
8: have
10: that's my issue. I don't necessarily have long hands.
8: Tom could probably is a great one-handed egg cracker if he'd want to.
10: You got it?
12: I can do it usually.
8: Yeah.
10: No
12: what
10: mess.
12: What I usually do is I will crack eggs into a like a little small little pitcher so mm-hmm. I can then pour them gracefully onto the if I'm making mm-hmm. fried eggs.
10: Okay.
8: What did you say?
12: Yeah,
8: you depend on the word gracefully when you're cooking. You're well, not. Yes, a, you're
9: because,
8: not a man
12: because eggs are delicate. I don't want the yolk to break.
10: Sure, not especially a fried egg. Yeah,
12: or a poached egg.
8: How do you feel about folding? There's a lot of folding in that hoity-toity cooking. You fold.
12: I'm making
8: don't you?
12: You fold. Yes, there's an omelet. They, perhaps
9: fold,
12: I fold.
9: You incorporate.
8: Fold and incorporate.
12: Yes. Yes.
8: Gracefully.
12: And if radio were a poker game, I'd be folding this conversation.
8: All right. Message received.
12: I have a very unusual letter I wanted to get to.
8: All right, sir.
12: For Josh. I'm not sure how to take this. Josh, of course, you are an avid a fisherman.
10: Yeah, I like to angle.
12: And this letter comes to us from Zach.
10: Hi, Zach.
12: He said, a question for Mr. Arnold. Would you consider for your final wish to be cremated and have your remains turned into a fishing lure? If so, would it be a crankbait, a jerkbait, a swim bait, or a plastic worm?
10: Okay.
12: I mentioned this as my last wish to my wife. Her look of disapproval was astonishing.
10: Hmm.
12: So this guy wants to be cremated and turned into some kind of a fishing lure.
10: Oh, I wonder what kind of fishing lure he wants to be turned into.
12: Yeah, he hasn't revealed that.
10: I'm going crankbait.
12: No, I don't know what that means.
10: It's a hard plastic. Usually it has a square bill or even sometimes a rounded bill and all this stuff. And it's called a crankbait because you just crank it right back to you. It's just a simple throw out and a steady retrieve. Well, you can do
12: other things. Does it look like a fish?
10: Yeah, a lot of times they do. And there can be different colors. I'm going to go with a sexy shad crankbait.
8: Oh.
10: Yeah.
12: Now, how many of those could they make out of your cremated remains?
10: Oh, I don't know. How many cremated are, let's say, would my cremated remains fill this coffee cup?
9: Yeah, it would.
3: Overflowing.
12: Three or four times over.
9: Yeah.
10: Oh, so maybe three. Oh, geez. I mean, you're going to get a good, I'm going to say 24 crankbaits out of that.
12: Now, I wonder if there's a place that, I know there are places that do everything, but I wonder if there's a place that'll make your cremated remains into a fishing lure.
10: I don't know.
12: This could be a new business for somebody.
10: Hmm, yeah.
12: Well, there you go. A simple question, and we have a good answer. Thank you very much.
10: For,
12: I would say your cremated remains about the size of a tennis can. Is that a typical?
8: I'm going to go shoebox.
12: Shoebox?
8: Yeah.
12: My Auntie Girk was a little bigger than a tennis can's worth.
9: Yeah.
8: Well, she was a slight woman. Is that?
12: There you go.
8: Yeah, there you go.
10: My dad was cremated, but I didn't see the remains. I saw the canister it was in.
9: Yeah.
10: So, yeah, I guess it was about a thermos size.
9: I saw the bag, and it was like half of a gallon bag. Does that sound right?
3: Oh, yeah. Okay.
9: That much? Yeah, the last remains I saw.
12: Yeah. Well, now on a brighter note, do you have any other topic to bring up?
8: Dear Bob and Tom Show. You'll know what the topic they're referring to as I continue. My gym teacher, my first year in high school, would do what he called jock checks almost every day.
10: Man.
8: This process consisted of him standing at the locker room door, having all the male students show that they were wearing a jock strap or had a cup. This means if you didn't normally wear one, you would have to change into a jock strap or a cup right in front of the teacher.
10: Hmm.
8: To this day, I still wonder if this was actually wholesome and out of concern for the students' well-being and their testicles, or somebody was enjoying something, or both, possibly.
12: We had a cup check thing.
8: I've never heard of it.
12: You would line up, and he would take a stick and wrap you in the groin.
10: Yeah.
12: Absolutely.
9: I've heard of that.
12: And obviously, as soon as it was coming, if someone didn't have one, they would immediately go get one.
10: Right.
9: Yeah, but the
10: guys
9: football
10: would do
9: team,
10: it in the halls, too.
9: Yes, exactly. Yeah. The football team, the guys would do it to each other, just say cup check in the middle of the hall.
10: And then just tap each other in the nuts. Yeah.
9: Or bag tag.
10: Right.
12: I vividly remember
8: bag tag. Yeah. I don't remember cup check. Yeah.
12: Wow. I've got another great letter here. We were talking about the swimming and the importance of learning to swim. And that we got on the topic because we were talking about back in the day, the YMCAs, they were just for men, and there were no swimsuits at many of them. You just swam naked, which is so weird in retrospect. But we had a letter about the elder George Bush, President Bush.
8: All right. A Yalie.
12: He was at Yale University, and they required that you have to be able to swim to graduate. I was in a similar situation when I was in college. You had to be able to swim to graduate. The guy that lived next door to me senior year actually switched places with his roommate because he didn't want to learn how to swim.
9: Oh.
12: He was from Queens, greater New York, and had never learned how to swim.
9: Yes.
12: So when you'd go for the swim test, they'd ask what your Social Security number was. No way. So his roommate had written it on his hand, and then his roommate.
9: Oh, wow.
12: Because this was like.
8: When did it click in that this was all to identify the body?
12: No, this is the funny part was it was about, I don't know, 2 months before graduation, and you had to be able to swim. So his roommate goes to take the swim test. They offer the swim test. You just go in and check.
9: Right.
12: Anyways, his roommate dives in the pool and starts swimming, and then he realizes, wait a minute, I can't be this good at this. I've got to look like I'm half drowning. So then he kind of slowed it down. This letter, somewhat similar, Dear Bob and Tom Show, writes David, longtime listener, dating back to the early 90s. You've been talking about swimming. I wanted to tell you about my dad. He was in the United States Navy and never learned how to swim.
3: Hmm.
12: During boot camp in the late 40s, he convinced a buddy to take his swimming test for him. In return, my dad covered his buddy's guard duty that day. I guess verifying who wasn't so strict back then because it was like they were in McHale's Navy. See, this guy knows my sweet spot.
3: He sure does. Oh, I never thought I'd say this about a piccolo, a flute. That's harsh.
12: Oh. Now they're bringing the big horns, Pat.
10: Pretty soon?
12: Yeah.
10: What do you mean, right there?
12: That's the great theme song to McHale's Navy, starring Ernest Borgnine. What a great show. Hey, Gruber on that show. The great Carl Ballantyne. Tim Conway.
3: Look how his face lights up.
12: Oh, God. So good. By the way, my father made it through 4 years in the Navy, honorably discharged, never learned how to swim. Well, thank you, David. I certainly appreciate that. Chick McGee, what do you got about
3: it? Dear Bob and Tom Show, it seems there has been a larger than usual amount of analysis on Tom's eccentricities as of late, which I've enjoyed immensely, by the way. This is from Carl, but they call him Bubby. In honor of this, can you please play the segment of the first time Tom met Augie Smith on the show? You guys, the first time you played it, it was unbelievably hilarious. I swore it was scripted, but I later found out it was total all impromptu. Thanks for all you do. Your show makes life better. Well, thank you, Bubby. I appreciate that. We appreciate that.
12: That'd be a nice slogan.
9: Yeah.
12: Although our show makes life better. Is it the FTC that would come?
3: Probably.
12: To say that we had to prove it. We'll have to dig up the Augie Smith segment.
3: Yeah.
12: Yeah, that was true. You know the backstory on that? At the time, this studio was in a different part of the building.
9: Yeah.
12: And it was right down the hall from the other studio.
9: Yeah.
12: There was another
9: morning show.
12: Yeah. Yeah. We got along with them okay.
3: Yeah.
12: And they had an
9: up
12: intern.
9: Until recently.
12: You got me. I don't even know who they are anymore.
3: Nope.
12: They had an intern that was a complete idiot.
9: Oh, it wasn't me.
12: No.
9: Okay, good. I was their intern.
12: Total moron. And I was in the hallway and she said, well, we had this comedian, he wasn't funny at all. Okay, and that means he must have been hilarious. So I invited him down the hall.
9: Oh, I didn't know that's how that happened.
12: Yeah.
3: Oh, and it turned out to be Augie.
12: Yeah, and we had, and there was none of the usual, hey, give me some topics. What do you want to talk about? I had never set eyes on him before.
9: Wow.
12: And that's what happened. When we come back, we will feature that. And what's coming up in sports, by the way?
3: The Los Angeles Dodgers were at the White House yesterday. Fernando Mendoza, the number one draft pick in the NFL, all signed, sealed, and delivered. He took care of that yesterday.
12: I love the phrase, by the way, guaranteed money.
3: Yeah.
12: Could we have that in regular life for everybody else?
3: Well,
12: could that happen possibly?
3: There's another Manning at quarterback. We'll talk about Mr. Arch Manning there in Austin in Texas. And Mark Cuban is buying stuff. I'll tell you what and where.
12: Okay.
3: We come back.
12: All right. Well, thank you very
3: Cubes.
12: Much. Cubes! Now, I want to tell you about a little bit about weight loss. 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Also coming up, some really cool stuff in the news. Did you by chance see the video that has been circulating about the orca?
3: Ramming another fish or something? Yeah.
12: The orca ramming a fish and the fish explodes. Right. And they've got a really odd explanation for this. They think it may be that the orcas are doing this just for fun.
3: It's a game? It's a game to them.
12: Remember that story we had not too long ago about the orcas that were putting the sunfish on their heads and on their foreheads and swimming around like
3: when
12: hats?
3: When they go to orca parties, they start, instead of a lampshade, they put another fish on their head?
12: Yeah, fascinating creatures, but a really cool story coming up about the orca. Also, I hope we get to it. We have emotional support chickens in the news.
3: Excellent.
12: And for Miss Hooker, we have a dessert that's going to get somebody in trouble because it features ants. Not sprinkles, but the critters, ants. We'll tell you about all that from the O'Reilly Auto Parts Studios. 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
3: Hello, Pat Godwin.
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3: There's Josh Arnold.
10: Hi.
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18: Howdy.
3: I'm Chick, and hello, Tom.
12: Hello, Chick McGee. We just had a letter from someone requesting the audio from the first visit by one comedian, Augie Smith. And again, by way of background, Augie was visiting another radio station in the building. I did not know him. Did not know they had a visitor. And then the intern from that radio show I ran into in the hallway, and she told me that he was a terrible guest and wasn't at all funny. Mm-hmm. Based on her idiocy, I knew that whatever she was saying, the opposite was true. So I said, well, send down Dean, and said to Dean, go get this guy. I want to meet him. So he walks in the room. I've never met him before, know nothing about him. And, here's what happened.
1: Augie Smith is our guest from Montana. Mm-hmm. Do you ride horses and stuff?
19: I was a gunfighter when I was younger. we all were in Montana. I remember riding away and a small child yelling, come back, Aug, come back.
20: Oh, yeah.
19: But my destiny was out there.
1: Is that why you're wearing all black and stuff?
20: Exactly. Oh, yeah. I was a gunfighter.
19: I wasn't always a gunfighter. My family owned the general store for a while. Uh-huh. You know? And that wasn't the life for me.
20: Was
1: your mom named Miss Kitty or something?
19: She was the school marm.
1: Augie Smith.
20: He found out that you were from Billings, Montana, so naturally you ride.
19: Oh, yeah. What I'm talking about is freedom, people. Montana represents. You go to California, swear to God, it's illegal to smoke cigarettes in bars and taverns. Mm-hmm. And I don't know, smoking is bad for you, but who's concerned about their health in a bar? What's the complaint on this one? Excuse me, Mr. Bartender Man, I am trying to get drunk so I can drive home and have unprotected sex with some chick chick I just met tonight, and this guy's blowing smoke in my face. Montana, they'll shoot you with their six guns. I believe that we should abolish all bar laws in America. I believe in America, the land of the free, there should be no laws in bars. And if you don't like living under no laws, then don't go to the bar. For example, I don't like Bed Bath & Beyond. I don't like what goes on at Bed Bath & Beyond. So you know what I do about it? That's right. I don't go there. I don't picket Bed Bath & Beyond. I don't put Bed Bath & Beyond in an axis of evil with Kitchen Caboodle and the Baby Gap. I don't think Bed Bath & Beyond should have to be 500 yards from elementary school. I just don't go to Bed Bath & Beyond.
18: I like Bed Bath & Beyond, doggy. I'm a divorce guy. I need them.
19: And I'm okay with you going there.
18: Thank you.
19: And I'm even okay with you smoking there. You know why? Because I don't go there.
21: Thank you. Augie Smith, in the early days, he remains a terrific comedian.
22: So good.
21: He was a part of our Comedy Central special down the road. But, that's what happens when I have no preparation. So you're from Montana. I assume that you lasso. Speaking of that, this is actually kind of a nice tie-in. This comes to us from Custer, South Dakota. When I was a Custer Wildcat football player, we were instructed to pee on our feet to thwart athlete's foot.
3: Is that right?
21: I am not kidding. This is from John. Of course, that led to some peeing on another. I, by the way, don't believe that treatment ever worked. I know. I'd never heard that.
22: I've heard that for jellyfish sting. Yes, but not I know. For
21: and,
22: athletes,
21: and we had that is not. Yes, that is out there, but it doesn't work.
22: Okay.
3: It doesn't really?
21: No.
23: That's been debunked. Yeah.
21: Yeah, it's been debunked. And by the way, whoever thought of that? What kind of perv?
22: Yes.
21: Hey, finally an opportunity for me to urinate all over.
22: And I get to do it on the beach.
21: Oh, God.
3: But it's perfect, though. People are going to, and there's enough people saying, oh, it works, to keep it going.
21: Yeah, there are a lot of really,
3: give it a shot.
21: A lot of really bad ideas in the history of pseudo-medicine. The good thing is, in contemporary culture, they're all coming back.
3: Let's run her up the flagpole, see if it's, we can salute it.
21: Just go to the internet for your medical advice, and you'll get all kinds of bad stuff. By the way, he says, Chick, that World War II series is on PBS. Apparently, it's also on Apple, right? On Apple TV?
3: Yeah, I don't know how I got it, but I pushed a button. And
23: I watched one last night.
3: There it was. Great. Yeah, it was great.
21: He goes, there's also a series on machines. Machines that change the course of history.
3: Oh, yeah.
21: It's a great one. Chick. I think you'll like it.
3: That's a good one.
21: Then, P.S. Jess, if you have some tomatoes, please send them to me in Custer, South Dakota. We won't be seeing fresh tomatoes for another couple of weeks. I can't wait.
22: Man. Oh, okay.
21: If you can help me invent a fresh tomato that we can have year-round, we'll all be rich. I love you, Jess. You're such a doll. Well, isn't that nice?
22: Oh, that's very nice. Thank you.
21: Now, you got some fresh tomatoes, is that correct?
22: Yeah, I pick them up at the farmer's market on Wednesdays. Yeah.
21: Nice.
22: With some other produce.
21: Have you had any good sweet corn yet?
22: I have not. Have you guys?
3: I had some a couple nights ago. Pretty good.
22: Yeah?
3: I mean, from, a standard grocery store. Real good.
22: Oh, okay.
3: Yeah.
21: Yeah, we bought some, and I haven't had a chance to have it yet, so. Nothing is better than a great tomato in season.
22: Yes.
21: If you ask me. So, thank you for the kind words, John. Now, we have another thing. We had a news story about the essence of it was a food truck is no longer permitted on state property in Indiana because what was the slogan again?
22: I don't know.
3: You'll love our meat in your mouth or something like that.
22: Yeah, I also learned that the lady who oversees that, the lady that went to them and said, hey, you've got to move, you can't be here anymore, her last name is Woodcock. Like,
21: yeah.
22: You think she'd have a little bit of an open mind, you know what I mean? About things like that?
21: Sure, I would think so.
22: Yeah.
21: This is from Ron in Phoenix.
3: Hi, Ron.
21: You were talking about company slogans. There's a company that makes a very eclectic donut set called Voodoo Donuts. Anyone ever heard of that?
3: I have heard of it.
21: In Oregon. Large orders are packaged in their signature pink boxes with the slogan, good things come in pink boxes.
22: All right.
21: That could be read many ways.
22: Many.
3: Are they trying to slip something by us there?
21: Thank you very much, Ron. And Ron also has a long letter coaching me on how to not spill things all over area. There may be issues that I have with coasters, et cetera.
3: Dear Bob and Tom Show, hello, radio friends. This is from Adam in Grand Rapids. I thought I would share that I found a new way to experience summer camps as an adult since my days of school camp and Boy Scout camp with my friends in Michigan is now over. A few years ago, I started volunteering on South Manitou Island in Lake Michigan in the Sleeping Bear Dunes National Lakeshore.
21: Been there. I've walked around South Manitou.
3: A few weekends ago.
21: The entire. You know, there's a wreck. There's a shipwreck right offshore there.
22: I did not know that.
21: Yeah, very cool.
3: I was there for several days to help out, and during an evening, I was looking over the titles, as one does when one goes to I wonder what they have on the DVD. What's the DVD climate? I'm on the bookshelf looking at the titles, and lo and behold, I find Bob and Tom Comedy Tour, live event DVD, Volume 1.
21: All right.
3: Starring Mike Armstrong, Greg Hahn, Drew Hastings, Roy Wood Jr., and Bob Zaney. It made a great weekend even better. Thanks for all the laughs.
22: Nice.
3: Thank you, Adam.
21: Well, that's kind of a nice time. Coming up, we've got some sporting news for you. We have opened up the drawer full of bologna sandwich suggestions.
22: Oh, no.
21: Oh, there are a lot of them. I think some of them were pretty good.
3: Really?
22: Okay.
21: Yeah, alternative ways to prepare a quality bologna sandwich. That is coming up among many other fun things, including orcas in the news in a big way. And a cool world record from Chick McGee over that at the NHTSA Sports Desk. These are the O'Reilly Auto Parts Studios. 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
28: Little thing goes wrong and I'm fired. But I've had some fun. 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

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I'd take anything. I got a gig with Karen Carpenter to do a catering.

Dennis Wilson. 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My luck hasn't been too good. Now I must move on. I'm still hoping to get a phone call from Stevie Ray Vaughan. Hello? What? Really? Oh, I...

0: a Beach Boy, and Mia Farrow. What a bunch of wankers!
1: And now, from the Bob and Tom Archives, we dust off another classic. classic. A moment of frivolity.
2: Well, I'm originally from Chicago, which I love being from the Midwest, you know. I love the fact that, you know, when you ask somebody how they're doing, they always give you the same answer. Fine. Love that.
3: Right. Sure.
2: You know, how you doing? Fine. Great. Won't even ask about that blood coming out of your ear. Good. Glad you're fine. Good. I'm not going to pry, man. Good.
3: I'm fine.
2: Everybody's fine. Yeah. In L.A., which is where I live now, you know, everybody wants to talk, you know, about whatever, you know. Everything is ironic in L.A., too. You know, everybody's still, oh, isn't that ironic? Isn't that ironic? It's always really well-off guys, you know. Oh, yeah. You know, father bought Procter & Gamble back when it first started. Turns out it wasn't a gamble at all.
4: Isn't that ironic?
2: Yeah. Oh, that's great, Chip.
5: Thanks, Chip.
2: Yeah. You don't see homeless guys in the street. Hey, look at me covered in urine. Isn't that ironic? I used to sell shoes. Now I have no shoes. Sweet irony is right.
3: Sweet irony.
2: Jabbing me. Oh, I can't get over how ironic this sleeping in the gutters is for me.
5: I like the homeless guys that just say I'm fine.
2: Yeah.
5: I'm with you.
2: Yeah, exactly.
5: Keep your troubles to yourself.
2: And why is it we always look at the homeless people too? You know, you go through your whole day not looking at everybody. As soon as you're a homeless person, you just lock eyes with them. You know, you're just waiting, you know. And everybody gets real bothered, you know. Oh, look at him. Why does he get a job? Oh, yeah, sure. Yeah. Yeah, good material there, that guy. Sure. I'd like to see that interview. Well, Mr. Frizzle Pizzle, I hope I'm pronouncing that right. If you are going to work here, you will have to wear pants, just so you know.
3: Just so you know.
2: Yeah. Even on casual Friday, if we need anybody with your certain skills, playing the harmonica, hopping boxcars, we'll give you a call. Well, you'd sleep out in front of the building, so we'll just come out and get you. We need you.
4: Yeah. Not a long drive home, is there?
5: Now, if you're going to smoke, you're going to have to be in front of the building.
4: That's right.
5: And that'll be ironic because you'll be back where you were formerly posted.
3: That's not ironic.
5: Bill Dwyer is our guest. Were you an athlete in high school?
2: Well, sure. I played freshman and sophomore soccer.
4: Yeah.
2: I sure did. Uh-huh. I didn't make varsity, but, you know, played 2 years there. I was on the wrestling team for about 3 weeks until I realized it was a little too sweaty for me.
5: No, hey, everyone's a little too eager. I thought you were going to say that you urinated in your pants, which was somewhat ironic.
3: Yeah. I'm sweating so much, can't even tell it. Sure. How ironic.
6: Isn't that ironic?
1: Bob and Tom, 24/7.
5: We have comedian Bill Dwyer with us in the studio. Well, let's see. Now, we know that you're married.
2: Something to set you apart.
5: Been married 17 years. You live in Los Angeles, but you're from Chicago.
2: 17 years, yeah.
5: You wrestled in high school for 3 weeks. Didn't make the varsity in soccer.
4: I've had vacations longer than that.
3: Have I ever told you about the time I wrestled in high school?
4: Yeah, you didn't. You can't tell it anymore.
3: They kicked me off the team.
5: I know why.
3: I was really enjoying the match, if you know what I mean.
4: Now stop that.
5: Bill, do you have any children?
2: Yeah. We got me and the little woman. We've got three beautiful kids.
4: Wow.
2: Three beautiful kids.
5: What kind and how old are they?
2: Well, we got four altogether, but three of them are beautiful. That's a good thing.
3: You're absentmindedly rubbing your face and squinting when you're saying, we got three kids. Yeah. You know you're doing that, right?
5: Yeah, I spell hell with one L. Just a little something. Isn't that ironic?
3: Isn't that ironic? I hate my kids. Isn't that ironic?
5: I live in H-E-L. Oh, that's great. Yeah.
2: I hate him.
5: I'm sorry. We're
2: not a hate.
4: Hey, we're doing his act now. Stop. That's funny.
2: You guys don't have, you know. I don't know. Do you have those? Do you have the kid with the lazy eye?
4: No. Man.
7: Hey, I have a lazy eye.
2: Comes marching in the room with that thing.
5: Uh-huh. Wait, hang on one second.
7: Yes, I do.
5: Wait a second. I'm sorry.
3: You used to
5: have a lazy eye.
7: Yeah. I still battle that sometimes when I'm tired. It'll drift.
2: Look at take off.
3: Look at me. Don't you let that eye drift. Look at me.
7: I've had surgery. I had to do eye exercises as a kid.
5: Bob, what kind of exercises did you do as a kid?
4: Well, it usually involved my hands.
5: It's the same reason Chick was kicked off the wrestling team. Isn't that ironic?
2: Yeah. No lazy hands on Chick.
3: Ebony body laying on top
5: Christy,
3: of my...
5: Christy, no one's making fun of the fact that you used to have a laser. You have beautiful,
7: I don't care.
5: You have beautiful eyes.
7: I made fun of myself. I had to wear a patch.
3: She has the...
2: Wait, stop. Oh, really?
4: Wait
5: stop.
4: A minute.
5: No, stop
4: never,
5: the show.
4: You never told us that.
2: Arr.
5: Could we get a picture?
7: Arr. No.
5: Arr. Captain Christy Lee. Arr.
4: Oh, a pirate.
5: We occasionally do a signing events where we're sitting and then a lot of people coming by and put... two Bill, one L, and we'll go two Bill and sign it. This guy, he's actually quite a friendly guy. We've met him now several times, but the first time I remember he came up to me, and he had a large eye patch. You're trying not to make a, you know, say, hey, wow, that's a big eye patch there.
4: Yeah.
5: What's your name? And so the guy goes, what's up?
4: Make it out to Patch.
2: Really?
5: So you
4: oh, okay.
7: Well, at
4: okay.
7: least he's embraced
5: see, yes.
7: it.
5: Yes. He's cool with
7: he
5: it.
7: He has mm-hmm. embraced it.
2: Did he flip it up so you
4: no.
2: can see
4: no, no, no. We didn't. No, no. We, that's more detail than we need.
5: Yeah. No. Yeah. If he said make it out to dry socket, you know, then I would have been upset.
4: Oh,
5: but,
4: my God.
2: He should have tissues coming out of it or something.
3: Yeah. Like one of those magician scarves or something.
4: Multicolored scarf. Keep pulling it out.
1: Bob and Tom.
6: Five.
4: Four. Three. Two. One.
1: They put the F in professional.
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9: Hey, welcome back to the Bob and Tom Show. We are in the O'Reilly Auto Parts Studios. Hello, there's Jess Hooker.
10: Hello.
9: She's at the news desk. Hello, Pat Godwin.
11: Hello.
9: He's at the music desk. There's Josh Arnold.
12: Looking great over there, Chickster.
9: Thank you. Right back at you. There's Ace Cosby.
13: Hello.
9: Hello, hello. I'm Chick at the NHTSA Sports Desk. Tom has some sort of... He's acting like he just gotten his hair cut, and there's some hair under his shirt.
12: Do you having that feeling?
9: He's
12: that
9: shaking
12: sensation?
9: His
12: I don't know.
9: Shirt out.
12: I got to button a couple of these books.
14: Isn't it funny? That is how uncomfortable that sensation is of the...
9: There's nothing worse.
14: The cut hair on your shoulders.
12: You, when you get a haircut, don't you go home and take a shower and change clothes?
10: No, you take a change of clothes with you to when you get your hair cut.
14: Oh, that's interesting.
10: Oh, yeah. Like, I take... At least a shirt.
9: Really?
10: Yes.
14: I typically plan it so that I can do what Tom said. I don't have anything after my haircut. I can go home.
9: No. Okay. No.
12: Weird thing with me is my dogs have the same color hair that I do.
14: Well, that's good, though. You can always blame the dogs.
12: That's true.
9: I was going to say, do you still have that sensation of having hair under your shirt, even though...
12: Hardy, witty.
13: Flashing back to the photo for yesterday.
12: Pardon me now?
13: You're flashing back to the photo from yesterday.
10: Mm. Yeah, your picture.
12: Oh, yeah. A picture of me with long hair. That picture is, I was 20 years old.
14: I do occasionally get phantom hair pains.
9: Oh, really?
14: Yeah. Hey, who's pulling my hair? And then I look, no, there's not.
9: I put the picture of me and you, Tom, up on my Instagram. And twin sons of different mothers. It looks like we're releasing a new album.
12: When was that day taken?
9: Me in the early mid-80s and you from Columbia in 70, whatever.
14: Cool.
10: Oh, side-by-side.
9: Side-by-side, I see.
12: Oh,
9: it looks like an album cover.
12: Really? Yeah. Oh, nice. Now, we have to go through your letters. By the way, a new way to access us is at bobandtom.com. We've got a little thing you can click on and immediately send us your thoughts. A lot of letters about bologna sandwiches. I want to go off topic for just a second. Meatloaf sandwiches.
9: Mm.
12: Do you fry up the meatloaf or do you eat it cold?
10: I don't eat meatloaf sandwiches.
9: No kidding.
14: Okay, so she's
10: out. I have bread and butter on the side of my meatloaf, but I'm not.
14: We're talking leftover meatloaf sandwiches. No.
9: Okay. No cold meatloaf.
10: No cold meatloaf. No sandwich.
14: Okay. I'll do cold or I'll microwave it. I haven't tried frying it.
12: Oh yeah, that's the way to
10: crisp
12: go.
10: It up. I
12: yeah,
10: like
12: crisp
10: that.
12: Up the meatloaf and
9: you,
12: then.
9: You put it in the microwave, slap a piece of extra sharp cheddar on there, and put it on a sandwich, a brioche bun.
10: I hate how you eat.
9: And there you have it. Well, it's no wonder I can barely make it up and down the hall. I don't hold these things, dear. What's happening?
12: Dear Bob and Tom Show.
9: Yes.
12: This comes to us from The Yo. which is Youngstown, Ohio.
14: Oh, I hadn't heard that.
9: They call Youngstown the Yo?
12: Yeah, this
7: I didn't
12: is
7: know that.
12: Joe from the Yo.
9: You think I'd know that?
12: He goes, the Youngstown way to make a fried bologna sandwich. You cut the bologna half an inch thick, char and brown both sides, put it on a thick toasted Italian bread, melted provolone with hot peppers. Oh, this is very nice. There are several bars and restaurants in Youngstown where you can get a sandwich this way.
9: Oh, by the way, Tom.
12: Next time you come to the Yo, we'll seek you out and get you some sandwiches.
9: You're okay. Embarrassing yourself. Josh will back me up on this. It's Italian restaurant.
12: Oh, I see.
14: Right, right. Sorry. You really got to hit that.
9: They like it that way.
12: Okay. Uh-huh. Dear Bob and Tom Show, Tom is right. In construction, we refer to it as a man door.
9: A man door.
12: Once again, I called it the human door.
9: The garage door
12: between
9: and the man
12: my
9: door.
12: Garage yeah. and my house.
7: Okay.
12: To distinguish it from the one that the cars can go through. There seems to be a, and then someone has put a sign on one of the doors here that says the human door. We also had an interesting news story about the lumberjack competition. Remember this?
7: No.
14: And, wasn't it technically a lumberjill competition?
12: Yes. That. Well, I was just going to say that.
9: That is really hot, right?
14: I think it is hot.
9: Lumberjills, yeah. Flannel shirts. And
12: I was saying how incredibly dangerous it is. This comes to us from Wesley. He is a professional lumberjack competitor. Wesley. By the way, in the chopping events, we wear chainmail socks and shin guards to protect our feet.
9: I guess.
12: Chainmail socks. Do you suppose anybody wears those as a fashion statement? Wouldn't that's one of those weird things that would catch on briefly among like listeners of a certain genre of music. And again, he's wearing chainmail socks. Likes that emo.
9: He's kind of a badass. Don't mess with him.
12: By the way, with the chainmail socks and guards, if you hit your foot, you might break some bones, but you won't get cut.
14: Okay.
12: I mean, they're doing stuff. So if you watch these things, they're
14: pretty amazing.
7: Yeah.
12: Powerful axes.
9: If you're wearing chainmail socks, do you have to size up for your shoes? Accommodate your chainmail? Or how does that work?
12: I would assume that the shoes are also.
9: That can't be comfy walking around on chainmail.
12: I assume that the shoes have metal toes or something.
9: The steel toes, sure.
12: Wouldn't you want to? You don't want to take an axe to the foot.
9: We have that picture of me and you, Tom, from another century of releasing our album. There we are.
12: Oh, that is funny. Yeah.
14: And have you heard the new Twin Sons of Different Mothers?
9: Oh, they're unbelievable.
14: Dude, that track number four rocks.
9: We started out a tribute to Dan Fogelberg and Tim Weisberg, but we decided to do our own
14: thing.
9: As soon
14: as you guys found your own voices, that was the,
9: That's right.
12: That picture is really funny. You look like you're 12.
9: Oh, yeah. I know. You've got that 70s gaunt look. I like that.
7: Yeah, Tom, you actually look like Diane Keaton.
9: A little bit. A little bit.
14: Thanks, Jess. Now I have an erection.
9: Tom is a woman. Damn fun.
12: Have you, we can put, where is that found on your?
9: The Chick McGee and all the Bob and Tom socials, I'm sure by now. Yes.
12: Okay. The fried bologna letters continue. I'm surprised you guys don't know the proper way to make a sandwich. Caramelized onions.
14: I like this guy. Total.
9: He knows what he wants.
12: Right away.
9: Yes, sir.
12: You're doing it wrong.
9: Right.
12: I love that. Caramelized onions, cheddar cheese, mustard on toasted bread.
14: All sounds good. Yeah.
12: Also a fresh slice of tomato if you're in the mood. Try it. You'll love it.
9: If you're not doing this, you're doing it wrong.
12: It's Johnny in North Carolina. VIP member. Thank you, Johnny. Check out the VIP, by the way, by going to the all-new Bob and Tom website where you can. We're linked right to it. Dear Bob and Tom Show, I'm Ben from Northern Indiana. Live on Lake Wawasee.
9: Oh, nice.
12: Every Sunday morning they have something called the Thunder Run. Mm-hmm. Between 10 and 20 wooden boats go around the lake.
7: Yeah.
12: Everybody goes out in their piers and waves at the boat. That's great.
9: Every Sunday.
12: Nothing like the sound of
7: crisscross. I've been on that lake multiple times, and it's very cool to sit there with your coffee and watch all the...
9: Like how many, 10, 20?
7: Oh.
9: Half a dozen?
7: Like two dozen. There's a lot. Okay. There's all a bunch. Right. Yeah. There's a bunch. Very cool.
12: The sound of the crisscrafts going by, those beautiful wooden boats.
7: And the smell, all of it. So good.
12: And I'm sure you're out there with your coffee. There's probably a couple guys on docks with that that hair of the dog special.
14: Well, Irish coffee?
7: Yes.
9: No. You know what they've got. They've got their Irish coffee and their binoculars, and they're checking out Jess over there on on her deck. That's what they're doing. Because anybody who lives on the lake... has a pair of binoculars.
12: I think this is... I think you do.
7: Yeah, you don't?
14: Or don't you dare.
7: No, I get... This is the first time. This is the first time I'm hearing this conversation. Oh, yeah.
12: They were asking me...
9: Oh, yeah.
12: Because every summer I grew up on a lake.
10: Yeah.
12: On Lake Michigan, and we had binoculars.
10: We did too.
12: And I know Dr. Kingsley, he had one of those ones on the tripod that you could...
10: Very cool.
12: You could actually see the guys walking on the moon. I mean, these were nice binoculars. Yeah. But yeah.
10: I have binoculars. I have binoculars hanging by my door right now.
12: Really?
10: At my house.
14: What's that for?
12: Why?
10: I'm a nosy neighbor.
14: All right. Okay.
10: No, that's what I would. There's a tree line in my backyard, and there's lots of pretty birds. And that's usually what it is. There's a groundhog that is just wreaking havoc on our family right now.
12: Oh, boy.
10: Yeah, so.
9: Groundhog trouble?
10: Yes. All right.
12: I think it's a truism. If you live on a lake, you typically have.
10: We always had, yes. Sorry, guys.
14: Not everybody.
10: Not everybody. Okay.
12: Most people.
14: I don't even know.
12: A majority.
14: I don't know that that's true.
12: If you don't, you're asked to move.
14: right. Some neighborhoods you have to.
12: You want to look at cool boats. You want to look at the weather coming in.
10: Yeah.
14: I can see it all. I don't know what.
10: You don't like binoculars?
14: I have nothing against binoculars per se. I don't need them on my dock. I don't need them at a lake house.
10: Okay.
14: At all.
12: When you're fishing, you don't want to look and see what they're doing over there?
14: No, there's nothing to. When I'm fishing, I'm not looking at. What am I looking at?
9: What they're doing over there.
14: Yeah.
9: Well, how many times a day, average day, at a lake house, you and the binoculars, how many times do you pick them up and look through them?
12: Every once in a while. They were on a post. When you'd first walk into the cottage, they were on a post on a hook right there, hanging with a leather strap. I think they were like Zeiss Icon or something.
14: Oh, yeah. When I'm at the lake,
10: I'm
14: not dreaming about what's going on over there. I'm living right here
12: in the moment.
9: That's what you're supposed to be doing.
14: Right.
12: Really?
14: I have that written on a...
12: Watching masturbatory videos.
9: Masturbatory?
12: If that isn't a word, I just made it one.
9: I like it.
12: You're welcome. Coming up in sports?
9: Visit to the White House yesterday by the Los Angeles Dodgers. Fernando Mendoza is bought, sealed, and all wrapped up. Real party for the Las Vegas Raiders. And other stuff coming.
12: Okay. Oh, I want to close off the baloney hunk.
9: All right.
12: Dear Bob and Tom Show, writes Tom from Connecticut.
14: That sounds like a very gay move, by the way. I'm going to go close off the baloney hunk. Are you?
9: Now remember, are all the doors locked?
14: Yeah.
9: Are the lights out? Close off the baloney hunk.
14: Hey, look, you can
9: hunk.
14: Come in, but I was just about to close off the baloney hunk, so you'll have to wait out here for a second.
9: Well, then you can come to bed.
12: If you can't find me, I'll be behind the couch.
9: That's exactly right.
10: That's good.
12: You guys, again, the arrogance, this is the only way to do it.
14: Yes.
12: White bread, bologna, American cheese, mustard, and peanut butter.
9: Oh,
14: But this person knows it's not the only way to do it.
9: You know,
14: that's just how they're saying it's better.
12: Connecticut
14: than
12: style. That's very unusual.
9: In the cafeteria, 6th, 7th, 8th grade, they had chili, and they always served a peanut butter sandwich. With the chili. Did you have that?
12: No, but I
10: mentioned
12: this
10: standard.
12: Before.
10: Yeah, you're right.
14: Regionally standard.
10: Yes. Right. A cinnamon roll. We always had a cinnamon roll on chili day.
9: Wow.
14: Interesting.
12: Now, would you do a day where, would you do for me, just for nostalgia for my dad?
10: Yeah.
12: Peanut butter and bacon sandwiches.
10: Yes. Yeah. We can definitely
14: do that.
10: What
14: kind of bread? Like toast? Or?
12: Typically, he would have it on either white or wheat.
14: Was it toasted or just out of the bag?
12: Toasted. Yeah.
10: Yes.
14: Oh, okay.
10: Yeah.
12: Peanut butter.
9: Was your dad Elvis?
10: Peanut butter and bacon?
12: My dad was so far from being Elvis. This is a true story. We actually were up in Arbor Springs at the cottage, where at the time they had two TV stations barely. To get the one station, you had to walk up

0: project a movie that is being filmed in Bloomington, Indiana, over the course of the next couple of weeks. And we'll look forward to having Drew stop by. Right now, homeowners pay attention. another rough report yesterday on inflation.
1: Yeah, all you homeowners, pay attention.
0: Yikes. 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
1: Pretty close to that. 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
0: Yeah, it's Tom coming up next week in the Bob and Tom Show. 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Miss Hooker will be here. Jeff Oskey with, of course, failed to mention news. And we wouldn't be happy without
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0: to dress in black, blue, and white. Hey, who's with me and work real hard?
1: Hey, Barry.
0: Yo, buddy.
1: The song ended. Graber and I hit that pretty note. We went like this. We went, and what? The song was over.
2: That was our big finish, dude.
0: Well, I heard that, but this is such a rocking song that I just got so excited. I want to keep playing it.
2: Oh, I can understand that, to pressure live radio and all, but...
0: Well, sure.
2: I don't think we can really continue this song unless our audience here sings along with us.
0: Who's with me? Who's gonna...

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0: It's not bad for a bunch of heathens. Like maybe who are deaf.

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2: Hello.
1: There's Pat Godwin.
3: Hey, Chip.
1: Hello. There's Josh Arnold.
4: Hi.
1: Hi. There's Ace Cosby.
5: Hello.
1: Hello, indeed. I'm Chick, and here's Tom.
0: Pat hasn't had to do much the last 3 or 4 weeks. Mostly it's just been suffering. I'm talking about us suffering, listening to Pat.
3: I apologize.
0: Complain about his incredible pain.
3: Having surgery.
6: Pat had major surgery, blah, blah, blah, blah.
1: I haven't heard much about it.
0: It's like his shoulder gave childbirth without medication. anyways, you can't play guitar yet.
1: That'd be weird if babies came out of your armpit. Wow, right?
0: Yeah, that would be. Sure would be odd. What's that goiter? Oh, she's knocked up.
1: Oh, okay.
0: In any event, Pat, I thought this is an opportunity for you to actually sing. I know you can't play guitar, so I took the liberty of taking the great instrumental version of this by
1: he can
0: instrumentation
1: play.
0: By Steve Ali.
1: He can play guitar, but he's injured, so he can't play now. You made it sound like he can't ever play guitar.
0: I don't think I did, but that point is we had an interesting thing yesterday. It was officially a gorgeous grandma day, as declared in 1984 by Ms. Alice Solomon, honoring women of a certain age who happen to be grandparents, although there are grandparents who are in their 20s. That just happens, you know.
1: Great grandparents in their 40s.
0: Sure, but the larger point here is we are addressing the elderly grandparents right now for the purposes of this song. And by the way, gorgeous grandma day, much more appealing than the term gilf.
2: Yes.
1: That is, you think?
5: I disagree.
3: I like gilf.
5: Yeah.
1: I like gilf, I like milf, I like dilf.
5: Because gilfs don't have to be gorgeous. They just have to put off a certain vibe.
1: That's right. Yeah. I've said it before, I'll say it again.
2: Thing.
1: Enthusiasm makes up for a lot.
5: Yeah.
0: I see. Well, that's what this song is about, in fact. Pat, you ready?
3: I am.
0: Okay. Ladies and gentlemen, the man who currently is featured on the Dry Bar Comedy Special, which you can watch this weekend. Go to drybar.com. It's Patty Godwin, P-A-D-D-Y. Mr. Pat Godwin.
1: Patty Godwin, Patty Page.
0: And it's a special, what's the word I'm looking for? Cursing-free, alcohol-free presentation.
2: Clean.
0: Pat, you ready?
7: Girl, the food was great. The company, even better. Why sit her all night long, going on about the weather? Now I know it's our first date, and good girls gotta wait. But I just turned 83, and you said you're 70. Hey, Josh, stop it. I'm gonna kill you.
0: Yes, this is live.

0: You guys have been great.
1: Patty G.
0: Josh.
2: Pat Gowron. And a great arrangement by Steve Ali.
3: I'm going for the big... The joke, old broad swing. They sure do, don't they? Yeah.
2: And that song swings, man. That
3: is
2: the most awesome arrangement.
4: I like the hose off your ass.
2: Yeah. Every once in a while, Steve takes the big band out. And if you ever get a chance, see Steve Ali and the big band. And Steve's got a bunch of new projects coming up. So cool. He's also, you know the weird thing about him? Besides being unbelievably talented. And incredibly modest. He's like the nicest guy on earth.
3: It's really
2: wouldn't it be nice if he had if he was a real dick? But no, he's also a great guy.
4: And that's weird that you guys are friends.
3: The man had,
2: I know. It's amazing.
3: He have one flaw.
0: No, he does not.
3: Yeah, nothing.
0: Nothing.
3: No flaws at all, sir.
0: He's humble.
3: Well, he does hang out with us.
2: Well, not in public. Yeah. You ever notice that? I just love that one transition with the horns. But
0: he's a genius.
2: God, so nice. What a song. Celebrating grandmas out there.
3: Gilfs.
2: Gorgeous grandma days, much more classy.
0: I go for the big note, and Josh Arnold is goofing on me.
2: What were you doing?
3: Well, before the song, he had suggested, I think he was worried I wasn't going to pay attention.
2: Mm-hmm.
3: And well, I get why.
0: You've heard it a minute.
3: I get why. But so while he was singing, I grabbed a magazine and pretended to be reading.
2: That's right.
3: Which
2: magazine was it? Anal Biker?
3: What's the one?
0: That was my showy moment. I hold the note so long.
2: Yeah, it's Cosmopolitan.
3: Oh, yeah.
4: Oh, there you go.
3: Look, one of the headlines on this Cosmopolitan is...
4: What are women doing wrong now?
3: Psychics, celeb drama.
4: Oh.
5: Wow.
2: Yeah, but no, Chick nailed it, though. I mean, that magazine is just designed to make you feel inadequate.
3: Yeah. Is it? I mean, that makes sense, but I've never looked at it.
5: Oh, it starts with 17 magazine and Teen Beat and all of them. Yeah, they get in our heads early.
3: It's kind of thin.
0: Now, my favorite Josh joke I perform is...
2: By the way, isn't the headline there, doctors say you shouldn't eat food?
3: Yeah, oh yeah, yeah.
4: Food, bad for you.
3: You're ugly and nothing will help. Isn't that something? Yeah.
4: They must have a new editor. They cut right to
5: it. Nailing it, yeah.
2: Pat, you were saying...
0: My favorite Josh joke when I perform is I'll start, he'll take his headphones off. And then I giggle, I screw up the opening line. But that makes me laugh every time.
2: Okay, so very nice.
0: All right.
2: Now,
0: I'm not talking now.
2: Are you ready for sporting news?
4: Well, hell yeah.
2: Anything interesting?
3: The jukebox is off.
4: Actually, we need to revisit Lollipop. We were talking about how grandmothers and grandfathers prefer to be. It's almost like a birth announcement, boy or girl, and they also say, well, being a grandparent, I want to be referred to as.
2: Well, there's so many, Meemaw, Granny, Nana, there's a whole bunch of them, but
4: and
2: there's
4: some newer
2: ones.
4: In Jess's case, they have a grandma named Lolly, and.
5: These people I know, yes, are the grandma goes by Lolly, and.
2: Does the grandpa agree to go by Pop or Papa?
5: No, he does not.
2: Oh,
5: we'll
2: that was
5: see,
2: the.
5: We'll see
2: that
5: what
2: was
5: happens.
2: The, that was the.
5: Yeah.
2: Intention.
5: Yeah.
4: Lollipop, lollipop, oh, lollipop.
2: Who does this?
4: The Cordettes.
3: You remember the Cordettes?
5: Lollipop. Ba-dum, boom, boom.
4: Yeah, that's a song.
3: Do you admit, though, this is better than My Boy Lollipop?
4: Oh, it is better than My Boy Lollipop.
3: Yeah.
4: I think so.
2: Wait, let me give you a little taste.
4: Do you like My Boy Lollipop?
2: No, I hate it, but here you go.
5: That's...
3: Whoa.
5: My Boy Lollipop.
3: One, it's better.
5: You made my heart go.
2: No, that's...
4: My gosh, I think I like that better than the Cordettes.
5: What?
4: Yeah.
2: They're both deeply terrible.
4: They're not deeply
2: terrible. Oh, no, they're awful.
3: What about the Lollipop reference in 50 Cent's Candy Shop?
4: I haven't heard that.
3: I lick you like a lollipop.
4: Oh! Mm-hmm. You ever be licking lollipops, Tom? You ever do any of that?
3: Go into the candy shop.
2: This all started when I said that the most overrated foods are A, banana splits... They're awful. And B, those giant lollipops. Every kid wants one. You get one, and they're terrible.
4: Well,
5: yeah, the flavors that come together in that aren't good.
4: Banana splits sure are popular for...
2: I don't think they are.
4: No one likes them.
3: I think they're good. They're just not what you... They're not as good as
2: you'd like to see some numbers from Dairy Queen. I don't think they're very popular.
3: I bet they're a high-margin item.
4: Oh, yeah. Guess how much I got in that.
3: Yeah, right.
4: 9 cents. Yeah.
3: What about the Good Ship Lollipop? Do you guys like that song?
0: Oh, I forgot about that.
3: Yeah. I got a Shirley Temple.
4: Shirley Temple?
5: Yes.
4: Did you find Shirley Temple attractive?
2: Not at all.
5: Don't do that.
3: No, when she was in the 80s.
4: Yeah.
2: Oh, when she was an ambassador to...
4: Oh, I think the Mickey Rooney movie she made.
2: But she did it right. She was a great child actress, and then she switches gears and becomes a brilliant ambassador.
3: That's
2: right.
3: She could, because she could afford it with all those drink royalties.
4: Right.
2: She gets the taste?
3: Oh, every show the temp is served, she gets 6 cents.
4: Well, she has to have a taste.
2: Does Arnold Palmer get any money? His estate?
3: His estate does, yeah.
2: From the Arnold Palmer beverage?
5: Well.
3: From that and Magnum, apparently.
4: I heard somebody sent us an email, I didn't read it the other day, that the Arnold Palmer is lemonade and iced tea.
5: But there is a branded one now, too. It's not just the mix.
4: A guy was telling me iced tea and orange juice is now a thing. He doesn't have a name for it, but maybe OJ or something.
5: There's also lemonade, iced tea, and vodka, and that's a John Daly.
4: Oh,
2: right. Yeah, that's the joke there. Yeah, absolutely.
4: Okay. All right.
2: But yeah, we were.
4: I'm down.
2: Talking with John Feinstein about Arnold Palmer, because Mr. Palmer, who is a great American and a distinguished.
4: Certainly is, yes.
2: Oh, he's a great.
4: He's responsible for the space program.
2: Unbelievable. He was a great man. Absolutely. But.
3: Were you afraid of?
2: He was.
4: I was afraid of the Arnold Palmer estate.
2: No, I'm not afraid. I had an experience with him. He was a great guy. He was on. Purported to have be very gifted. Let's just say his driver, was quite.
5: He gives that vibe. I could see that
2: was quite a wood, if you will.
5: Yeah.
2: But I had that verified by someone who actually witnessed it.
4: See, that's interesting.
5: In the locker room with
4: you're skeptical about so many things.
3: Well, the president had come out and said it, and everybody was like, "What is that about?" And then we asked John Feinstein. Tom asked John Feinstein. He said, "Yeah,
2: yeah. Mr. Trump had obviously an avid golfer." And he had witnessed, what was the context?
3: I think it was the only thing John and Mr. Trump ever agreed upon.
2: I would, you know something? Correct. Yeah. That is true.
4: And speaking of President Trump, he celebrated with the Los Angeles Dodgers yesterday in the White House. That's in Washington, D.C.
3: Oh!
2: For now.
4: He called the
2: president. I hear they want to move it to Florida.
4: President called the team one of the great brands anywhere in the world. Yesterday's event marked the Dodgers' second consecutive World Series win. That's the way it works. You win, you go to the White House. They beat Toronto Blue Jays in Game 7 last November. Trump expressed excitement about meeting Shohei Ohtani and compared Shohei to Babe Ruth. The Dodgers gave Trump a jersey and a replica World Series ring.
3: Does it always take place in the middle of the next season?
4: I think...
2: Doesn't it depend who's where?
4: Yeah,
3: I guess so. They based on their schedules.
4: There's not a hard and fast rule.
3: Hey, we're playing the Nationals. Let's just go see the president.
4: Yeah, right. I would think. Yeah. Mm. There you go. And from the NFL, quarterback Fernando Mendoza, the top overall pick in this year's draft, is signed, sealed, and delivered to Henderson, Nevada.
3: That's a good song, isn't it?
4: That's where the Vegas
5: a good song.
4: Raiders practice.
3: Yeah.
4: 4 years... $57.27 million contract. Raiders hold a fifth-year option. Mendoza, the last of the Raiders' 10 draft picks to sign. He ran the third-team offense and organized OTAs, organized team activities in minicamp. Expected now to really dig his teeth into the offense for the Raiders and see where.
3: You like him as a player?
4: Yeah, he's got a. This is going to sound into. I'll be serious for a second. He's got a good body. He's angular. He's very lithe.
3: He's lithe.
4: He's got a he's got a whip like arm. I think
3: is
4: he's
3: spindly.
4: No,
2: would be on what you do on a lathe.
4: Not spindly.
3: Yeah.
4: Not lithe on a lathe.
2: Yes.
4: Not spindly at all. And he'll get in that weight room and he'll thicken up.
3: Ah.
4: If you know what I'm saying? Oh yeah. I think he's
3: so he's built for football
4: or
3: for
4: what at least the position. Absolutely. Yep.
2: Now, coming up in sports,
4: he moves well. He moves well in the pocket.
3: Is he explosive?
4: He might
2: sounds
4: be
2: like
4: explosive.
2: This sounds like you discussing your morning coffee.
4: You better.
3: Boy, this morning. Oh yeah.
4: You better learn
3: just these terms.
4: I think someone's going to fly me out to see the Trinity site in Alamogordo, New Mexico.
3: I do think you have to get out there at some point. It's such an interest of yours.
4: We're going to make it happen.
2: Is it still radioactive?
4: Oh, sure, yeah. The Trinitite, the sand that was turned to glass in instant, it's still there.
2: Yeah, so can you hold your hand to the ground and see the bones?
4: No, you can't.
2: Okay.
3: Are any of the fake houses still there?
4: Oh, I don't know.
3: Some of those tests?
4: Well, you know, a lot of them were, they served their purpose. They were blown up.
1: Yeah. Yeah. How is this going to affect a
4: suburb? Did you guys know they have a nuclear cannon? The shell is a nuclear warhead.
2: How many t-shirts can you put in?
4: And you fire. I'm talking about
1: a Hot Topics worth.
4: A nuclear war.
2: Oh, never boy. Mind. The fun stuff. When we come back.
4: And remember, a nuclear war, just duck and cover. You'll be okay.
1: Yeah, yeah.
2: By the way, Peter Frampton, the great guitarist, singer, and songwriter, will be our guest later today. Actor Drew Powell will be joining us talking about filming a interesting movie about the ladies in the Little Five. And we'll return to the O'Reilly Auto Parts Studios, and this will still be the Bob and Tom Show.
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4: 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We're in the O'Reilly Auto Parts Studios. Jess Hooker at the news desk. Hello, Pat Godwin.
0: Hey, Chick.
4: There's the one, the only Josh Arnold.
1: Hi.
4: There's Ace Cosby.
1: Hey, Chick.
4: Hi, man. I'm Chick McGee at the NHTSA Sports Desk. And
1: Chick, do you even feel like you got a break just now? I talked to you the whole time.
4: No, yeah.
1: You didn't get to step away from not fun. Talking.
4: Oh, that's true. But no. I enjoy a stimulating conversation. There's nothing like a stimulating conversation, and that was nothing like it, let me tell you. Are we poised and ready to go with something?
2: Yeah, we have apparently a special surprise guest. Absolutely. Joining us via satellite.
1: Oh my gosh. Oh, wow.
14: Hey, guys.
4: It's about time.
1: Well, it's been a while.
14: Yeah, it's your favorite stepsister plumber, Turd Wrench Tina.
1: Hi, Turd Wrench.
2: Hey, Turd Wrench. I like the hat. It's got your initials on it.
14: Yeah, yeah.
1: TWT.
14: Yeah.
0: It's missing an A.
14: So some bitch Ed went on vacation and left me here alone during a natural disaster in the plumbing community.
2: Oh, what's that?
14: We've got Category 5 toilet tornadoes striking porcelain bowls coast to coast.
1: That's right.
14: Yes, with the bacteria in the salad, and that's why I don't eat anything green.
2: Oh.
14: Yeah, so I've been on the phone with FEMA for days trying to get reinforcements. I don't mean to take advantage of your platform, but if you know anybody on the brown market that could help me get about 24 plungers and a case of Monster Energy drinks, I got to get these boys out in the field.
2: Oh, yeah.
1: And you mean the brown market, right?
14: The brown market, yes. Yeah. I've been at the shop a lot lately, and I've been listening to the show a lot. And, Tom, I feel like everybody's been making a lot of fun of you, you know, having to swim nude and all that.
2: Well,
14: and
2: we had to swim naked when I was at boys' camp as a small young man. Yeah.
14: Well, yeah, I just wanted you to know that you're not alone. My PE teacher also made us get naked.
2: Really? Oh.
14: Yes, it wasn't on swim days, but on the days that we had to run the mile, she had us line up outside her office topless. and she would selflessly apply Crisco to our nipples so that our sports bras wouldn't chafe us during the run. She was salt of the earth. I'm telling you, she's a damn fine woman, and I still think of her every time I fried chicken. I'm gonna let y'all get back to it.
3: All right, thank you, Tina.
2: Crisco on the nipples.
3: Yes, what a thoughtful coach.
4: Turd Ranch Tina, ladies and gentlemen.
2: Crisco on the nipples. Yes, sirree. Well, we are visiting the sports desk. Is that correct?
4: Let's see. One more. Did you give me a world record? Because I can't find it.
2: I did. Once again, Chick McGee at the NHTSA sports desk.
4: That's right.
2: I didn't give it to you, the shark lady.
4: No, I do not.
2: Okay.
4: I do not see it. Can you give me the pricey over
3: Does
4: there?
3: Does she swim with sharks?
2: She has the Guinness World Record.
4: Concerning sharks.
2: Yes, for the most sharks tattooed on her body.
3: Oh.
2: But she's actually a scientist. She's a shark biologist named Emily Morrison. She has 106 tattoos devoted to sharks on her body. 71 different species are represented on her body, as well as 13 fossilized shark teeth and one fresh shark tooth.
3: 106 tattoos on her body.
2: She gets a new one whenever she interacts with a new shark. She started getting them when she was 19, when she began working with sharks professionally.
3: She's now 92.
4: Wow.
3: Sharks call her jerky.
2: She's going to keep...
4: She's too tough to eat, Tom.
2: She wants to get all 58 shark families tattooed on her body. So, I mean, she has to interact with each one of these various types of
3: Would
2: sharks.
3: Would you watch Shark Family Feud?
4: Absolutely. And here's the sharks.
3: They're just standing there.
4: Good answer.
3: Hi, Steve. Happy to meet you.
2: Did you get the picture of her? Did we ever find that?
4: There she is.
2: Yeah, there you go.
3: They don't bleed together. They look, I think it looks cool.
4: I can't help but mention Dennis.
3: Oh, I didn't even know. You're right. Yeah. And a wetsuit ass at that.
2: Yeah. She's got half of her wetsuit pulled down there.
0: Yeah,
4: oh,
0: swimming with the sharks
15: all the way down.
4: Is that a swimsuit or a bra she's wearing? Or
2: that's a swimsuit.
3: I wish she'd turn around so we could see those great whites.
4: Yeah,
2: but quite the scientist, very interesting. I guess you can see her more or less naked on her OnlyFins page.
0: Oh, wow, very nice.
4: Very nice.
3: Well, she is giving me a hammerhead.
2: Okay, I've got a trivia question for you guys. I would not have gotten this, so I'll say right in advance.
4: Yes.
2: What do you call a group of sharks? Is there a, like, for example, you've got, you know, the classics, a murder of crows, crash of rhinos.
4: Can I guess?
3: I have a guess, too.
4: A Congress?
2: No.
3: I'm going to guess a da-dun.
2: Da-dun?
3: A da-dun of sharks.
2: Oh, I see. No, very good. No.
3: Yeah, thanks.
2: I was hoping you would be taking this seriously.
3: Oh, sorry.
2: Pat, do you have any guess?
0: Oh, geez. A fear of sharks?
2: No.
4: Yeah, how many? Yeah. No. Are there 10 and a fear? No.
3: Please, guys, take this seriously.
2: It's a shiver of sharks.
4: It is not.
2: It is.
3: A shiver of timbers, not sharks.
2: It's a shiver of sharks.
0: Shiver of sharks.
4: As you would do, Tom, I'm going to have to look this up on the internet.
2: Yeah, go ahead. I didn't believe it either, so I looked it up this morning. Everyone knows murder of crows, a pod of whales, obviously. Crash of rhinos is cool. This one, I hadn't heard before. This is really a cool one. A group of giraffes, a tower of giraffes.
4: Okay, you're kind of half right and half wrong.
2: What do you mean?
4: A group of sharks, it says here, a shiver, a school, or a frenzy of sharks.
3: Maybe it depends on what they're doing.
4: Yeah. Maybe that's got a lot to do.
3: Because feeding frenzy comes from the shark, that world.
4: The piranhas, maybe.
2: Sure. Do you know what a group of owls is called?
4: A hoot.
2: Oh, that would be great, but no.
3: A wisdom?
2: No, that's on the...
4: Congress?
2: Close, a parliament of owls.
3: Oh, that's right.
4: That's
3: yeah.
4: Right.
2: That's really odd. Good. But a shiver of sharks.
3: All right.
4: You ever... This is totally... They assure you it's totally safe. There's no way that a shark can get in there and bend the bars. They've already taken care of that. Would you get in a shark tank and have it lowered into the ocean? Knowing you were going to encounter a shark.
2: I did a shark dive in the Bahamas.
4: You did do that?
2: Yeah.
4: Honestly?
2: Yeah.
4: Were you in the tank?
3: Probably little reef sharks.
2: No. They were. I couldn't get out of the water fast enough.
4: But you were bobbing around and saw a shark.
2: We were bobbing and we were underwater.
3: They weren't great whites in the Bahamas.
4: Yeah.
0: No.
4: That's well, right.
2: It could have been. They were.
3: Well, I know they weren't.
2: They were. It was very scary. There were sharks. Several dozen. It was a shiver plus.
4: Several dozen sharks.
0: Baby sharks.
3: No bigger than iguanas, I bet.
4: I still say the funniest thing we could ever do is have on YouTube, we should put captions on what Tom, explaining what he's saying and if it's fact or not.
2: I have witnesses.
4: I was with several
2: of our friends, yeah. All and right. the story was we went out with a group called Dive, Dive, Dive.
4: I like that name.
2: And it was a mistake.
4: Big mistake.
0: You didn't have any fun?
2: No, no, they offered.
3: They weren't licensed?
2: It was the Bahamas, probably not. They had confused the two groups, and the boat we were on was not supposed to be a shark dive.
4: No kidding.
2: And the guy took us for the shark dive.
4: Oh, my God.
2: We were all kind of astonished when we went down there. And they were circling us. There were probably at least 10 of us.
3: They had confused the two groups. They left us in the water and took the sharks home.
4: How embarrassing.
2: I can't believe you don't know that story.
4: I think I would have remembered that.
2: I wouldn't do it again. It was because they're the
0: guy. Are you
2: they
0: drinking?
2: Go,
4: I don't
2: no.
4: think so.
3: I want to do the steel cage
4: no
3: under
4: kidding.
3: There with 20-foot gray whites swimming around.
4: I would go along.
3: And, I'd be horrified, but I would do it. I'd love
4: terrified.
3: To do it.
2: If the sharks were we stood in a group and the sharks were circling us. There were a lot of them, and then I kept thinking because he's they know what? How do they know? What if you get the one shark that didn't get the memo that day?
4: Did you know when I got certified to be a scuba diver back in the 90s, that's still valid? And I could go down, fly to the Bahamas today and be 80 feet down tomorrow with my scuba tank on.
3: Wow.
4: If I want.
2: Well, they do that hotel certification, which is not
4: that's
2: really.
4: That's a refresher course. Yes, you're
2: that's
4: right.
2: not really all that.
4: No.
2: If you're going to do it, take the real course.
4: Yeah.
2: The one in the shallow end of the pool really isn't going to prepare you.
4: And even if you do that. Be careful.
2: Yeah.
0: is that fun to do that?
4: It was. And I'm glad I did it, but boy, I really would have trouble doing it today. Mm-hmm. I don't think I would. I don't know.
2: Yeah, one of our friends that was on it, we were all in this big boat, and one of our friends, you're not supposed to go below a certain level. And this guy, very first dive, all of a sudden I looked down and what is he doing?
4: Oh, yeah.
3: Are you talking about Ricky the Benz Johnson? Yeah, he did go far too deep.
2: But when he came up, he was really far from the boat. He almost drowned trying to get back.
4: Oh, my gosh.
2: He didn't know how to do it. You want to have proper training. Trust me on this. But once again, you can see the tattooed lady on OnlyFans with her lovely hot. How did you describe her ass?
4: That ass.
3: Oh, no, I said I wanted to turn around to see those gray whites.
2: Oh, I see. Very good.
4: Oh, yeah.
2: Coming up, unless he's listening now, it'll be Peter Frampton talking about his new project, and his son Julian's going to join us.
3: Are all rock star sons named Julian?
2: I don't know.
3: You got your Julian Lennon, your Julian Frampton?
4: I think that is state law.
2: Okay, good. Only in the UK. Also, yes. We'll be joined by actor Drew Powell talking about an interesting project he's got going. And we'll also hear some news from Miss Hooker, who seems to have disappeared.
4: She's taking care of Drew, I think, backstage.
3: Okay, she's thanking Turd Wrench Tina.
2: Okay, good. These are the O'Reilly Auto Parts Studios. 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
19: Oh, it's so beautiful. 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
0: 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That's nice.
19: Take it, Chick McGee.
0: Oh, my God.
19: All right, bring it home.
0: Oh, not bad.
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0: that's
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23: So you did, right?
24: Well, yeah.
4: So in the morning...
24: Cloudy.
25: But you're talking about the pregnancy thing. My daughter's pregnant.
24: She what? Is.
25: Yeah.
24: You're going to be a granddad?
25: I'm going to be a grand. Can you picture me as a grandpa? Oh,
24: no.
25: My God. Mm-hmm. Well, she gained 35 pounds. You know Robin. And she gained 35 pounds. Mm-hmm. And I said, man, how can you gain 35 pounds? She says, you're going to have to wean this kid off of nachos.
14: Is this her
25: 35 pounds.
14: Is this her first child?
25: It's her first child.
14: Oh, 35 pounds is nothing. I gained 60 with both of my kids. Oh, Bella,
25: you're kidding. Well, no. Your stretch marks must have stretch marks.
14: I don't have any stretch marks, smartass.
4: Oh, boy.
25: Uh-huh.
4: I'm sorry.
25: Uh-huh. I took her out for dinner. I took her out for lobster. Mm-hmm. Man, she ate it like it was an apple.
24: Take it out of the shell first.
14: She has a baby growing inside her.
26: My.
14: She's allowed to do that.
26: Congratulations to both of you.
25: Well, she stepped on the scale and said, one at a time, please.
24: There you go.
26: Hello.
27: Christy, back to you.
14: Grandpa John. Are you going to be called Grandpa? What are you going to be called?
25: I don't know. I'm not really sure what
28: I got. $5 says he drops the kid. Who's with him?
27: We have also new to the show. His name is Ryan Belleville. And Ryan comes to us all the way from Calgary, Canada. Let's see, we established the fact that you played a musical instrument in school, but you weren't real popular.
29: To think I was popular in the mum club.
27: Mm-hmm.
29: I was not the coolest kid, really.
27: Mm-hmm.
29: I know that's hard to believe.
27: You look like a pretty
29: cool
27: guy.
29: It is hard to believe. That's the thing about comics. It's like I think a lot of comics are pretty cool because you hang out in clubs all the time and you get a little confidence. And you feel like you're doing something a little different.
27: Mm-hmm.
29: Right. When you go back to the reunions, people are like, what do you do? Well, I'm a manager of the regional Blockbuster. Mm-hmm. And I'm like, ha, ha, ha, I tell wiener jokes for a living, sucker. So, like, there's that sense of positivity.
24: That is do you have a card that says that?
29: That's right. I got a tattoo.
4: How do you spell sucker? Suck on that,
30: sucker. My most recent marriage was a disaster. It made the Wreck of the Edmunds Fitzgerald look like a fender bender.
24: Wow. Hello.
28: And you remember Lord's famous line about gun control.
30: Yes. It, the relationship taught me a lot. It taught me they won't sell you a handgun if you're crying.
31: And now, from the Bob and Tom Archives, we dust off another classic. classic. A moment of frivolity.
27: Nick Griffin in the studio with us. Nick is a quiet man. He's a stand-up comedian, which is an interesting choice of career for a guy who's pretty quiet.
4: Yeah.
29: Well put, Nick.
28: Way to go, Nick.
27: How are things since we last saw you? We really, not last night, but I mean several months
4: ago. 4 hours ago?
27: You're still single?
4: I am, yeah.
27: Any dating at all since then, even one?
4: No, I mean, I go out with like a particular woman 3 times.
24: Uh-huh.
4: She'll start to like me.
24: Oh.
28: Uh-oh.
4: And I'm telling you, this is really bad, but nothing makes me lose respect for a woman quicker.
28: Than liking you. Sure.
4: Yeah.
24: Someone who
4: really
24: could actually
4: showing
24: like
4: some
24: you.
4: Interest in me.
27: Yeah. Yeah. So this is sort of like the Groucho Marx Country Club rule.
4: Right. It's absolutely like that. It's just bizarre.
27: Now, let me ask you that. Did you mind if I know this isn't part of your comedy routine, but what kind of dates do you go on? Do you go to a movie? Do you
1: generally, I'll meet them first for coffee.
27: And where do you meet them? Is this like one of those Match.com things?
1: Or no,
27: you...
1: no. It's just somehow are introduced in some way. Mm-hmm. And then I'll call her and say, oh, let's get together and do coffee or something. And then
27: do you give them the full background, by the way, right up front?
1: In the sense that I'm... It's not going to work out.
27: No.
1: Kind of background.
28: No, you really shouldn't.
2: Yeah, right up front.
28: Right up front.
2: I don't know why you even showed up to
28: go for coffee. We might have sex, but this is a dead end. Yeah. Okay.
27: I mean, do you right away, before, when you first meet him, do you go, look, I'm a divorced guy. I had a pretty unsuccessful marriage, and I'm kind of
28: I'm kind of
27: depressed, and just want to let you know right up front that I've got great hair, though.
1: I think I'm a lot like this when I'm on dates. I mean, it's very low energy.
2: Uh-huh. Kind of quiet.
1: I try to set a very low expectation. But I do let them order what they want.
2: That's nice.
27: Do you ask a lot of questions or do you let them do all the work?
1: Oh,
27: you
1: do? Oh, really? Oh, that's good. Sort of attention away from me.
27: Oh, that's good.
1: I don't want them to find out because there's only a certain amount of information I'm going to give them anyway, so I want to meet it out, you know.
28: Right.
1: Parcel.
2: Mm-hmm. Okay. And then usually by the third date, she has all the information she needs.
1: She has. And all the information she's ever going to get.
27: Your comedy really isn't comedy as much as it is profound philosophy.
28: That's right.
27: If I hate to just fish for a joke like this, but you said something last night that struck me. And how can I get to this without giving it away? It was about the difference between being a single man. You're a man of a certain age. Do you know what I'm talking about?
1: Well, I feel like I got divorced and I'm kind of starting over. I guess I'm single again, but I'm not really single. You're single in your 20s. When you're 38, you're just alone.
28: Yeah, that should be in the side of a building.
31: All day, all night, all Bob and Tom. 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
27: Nick Griffin is in the studio with us. Now, I don't want to somehow say that Nick is the poster child for love gone wrong. That's not the case, because unlike many of the guys that come through here or the ladies that come through here, particularly the men, I think that their inability to sustain a relationship is probably based on the fact they really have no interest in doing that. They don't really want to have a partner. They just want one for a night, mm-hmm. if you will. But you seem, Nick, you're a sincere guy, a deep thinker, and you obviously approached the relationship you had with your former wife in a very serious manner. It didn't go well, and that made it even worse for you. As I understand it.
1: Right, sure.
27: And now for you to get...
2: It's made him funnier.
27: Yeah.
1: I really think it did.
27: Yeah.
1: Warrior boost.
27: I hate to feel that.
3: It's amazing what that'll do.
28: All right. Yeah.
27: Well, that's what they said about Elvis when he died. Hey, good career move. But you see, it's not good for Elvis because he's not with us anymore.
1: No.
27: So we laugh at your pain, but at the same time, we feel a little bit awkward. Do you feel that you have trouble with redeveloping an intimate relationship then?
1: Well, I do. And I feel like I have a hard time being positive when I'm going into it because, and you get it, all this sort of encouragement from people, just try again. But you've never really been good at it. It's hard to feel positive about. I mean, mm-hmm. if relationships were a boxing match, I'd have a flat nose and couldn't see out of one eye.
2: Your trainer's throwing the towel in.
1: Yeah. I mean, it really. Sorry. You're like 3-15. You really. How many times do you have to be bad at it?
28: Stay down. Stay down, Nikki. Cut me, Nick. Cut me.
27: Let me ask you this. You're a professional stand-up comedian. Do you find that... you're very... you're up there on stage. You're mm-hmm. extremely funny. You get a big round of applause. I mean, just to get a great live show. And, of course, that's Nick Griffin in quotes. That's the essence of 20 right. years of comedy distilled into a brilliant
1: right.
27: 75 minutes of pure fun. And it must be kind of hard to come off stage, meet a girl, match that.
1: Right. I've said that 100 times.
4: Yeah.
1: It's taken me forever to be that funny and charming and witty. And
2: maybe you should use that line that you only are 75 minutes of fun.
27: Nick Griffin, 75 minutes of fun.
1: Minutes of fun. Now we can either go on 75 one-minute dates.
4: Right. It's up to you.
31: Yeah. Morning laughter just might be the best medicine.
0: No matter how hard I try, can't keep my hands off my face.
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4: Hey, welcome back to the Bob and Tom Show. Really, really big show. We're in the O'Reilly Auto Parts Studios. There's Jess Hooker at the news desk.
14: Hello.
4: Hello. There's Pat Godwin.
6: Hey, Chick.
4: Hello, Pat. There's Josh Arnold.
6: Hi.
4: Ace Cosby.
7: Hello.
4: I'm Chick McGee. And Tom, we have a special guest right here in the studio.
27: Joining us in the studio with a big grin and big shoulders. Right? Is that nice?
8: Yeah, you know what they say about big shoulders?
4: Big shirts.
6: Big shoulders to carry all that talent.
4: Hard to stand up.
8: My publicist, everyone.
27: Actor Drew Powell has joined us.
4: Oh, yeah.
27: And Drew is working on a special project we'll talk about in a few minutes. Drew is almost always working, which is cool in the world of being an actor, huh?
8: Yes. It is.
27: It's can you even talk about the TV thing you just did?
8: Oh, yeah, well,
27: when is that going to start airing?
8: I'm in the first and fourth episode of season 20 of Criminal Minds.
6: Oh, wow.
27: And do you play a good guy or a bad guy?
8: You'll just have to tune in.
6: All right. Sometimes you think the good guys are good guys.
4: Are you going to punch any of my favorite characters in this one?
27: No, that leads to my next point. I actually had occasion to text Drew just a couple weeks ago. I had Saturday Night Live on, and for at least the second time that I know of, Drew portrayed a character in the wonderful television show, I believe nominated for more Emmys than any show in history, called The Pit.
14: Wow.
27: Yep. It's a kind of a hospital, ER type show. It's a great program, really well done. And Drew plays a bad guy,
8: misunderstood.
27: A brief scene where he punches out one of the nurses.
14: Oh,
6: who
14: wow.
6: hasn't been there?
27: And Saturday Night Live, on two occasions, has popped in a still picture of Drew. was it during Weekend Update? I can't even
8: remember. They did a thing called Maha Hospital. So, you know, Make America Healthy Again.
27: Oh,
8: so it was a sketch, a long sketch with Harry Styles.
27: But that was the second time I've seen them use that.
8: They re-ran it. Yeah, it was the Harry Styles program. And it's funny because I was about to go on stage in Palm Springs at a charity event for St. Jude, and my phone explodes. And the first thing I read is, hey, you're on Saturday Night Live. And I'm like, yeah, I get mistaken for Harry Styles all the time.
6: funny.
8: And then the next one, and I was like, oh, this might be real. And then thank goodness somebody sent a little clip of the show, and it's like, yeah, they use... My face is like, if your favorite character is the guy that punched out the nurse on the pit, you're going to love Maha Hospital.
27: Now, do they have to call the producers of The Pit and ask permission? Or
8: I don't think so. I think it's satire. They can do whatever they want. Because I don't think I didn't call my agents like, did we get paid for
27: that? Yeah, you didn't get a big fat check.
8: No, not even a little check. Yeah, but it was really fun. So I can now say that I've been on SNL.
6: Don't do that.
8: I'm gonna.
27: you've been on Broadway.
8: Yeah, that was
27: With Pee Wee Herman.
8: Pee Wee Herman. That is just an incredible. It was also like my son was born right after. In fact, I was like hopping on a plane to get there before he was born. I'm like, hang in there, buddy. You know, don't pop out yet. Like, it was such an amazing time in my life, but that show was insane. The amount of people that came to see that show, because it was like, you know, imagine the Playhouse came to life for the first time in however many years, and Pee-wee was coming out of exile from all of his scandals, and it was wild. Like, Prince came, and in very Prince-like fashion, he like, moved seats like 5 times. Because here's the thing.
6: He wanted to see it from all angles
8: I think he's just ADD or maybe on his heavy drugs, but... But I was a big dancing bear, and so I was like, you remember, like, I know you remember the Mr. What's the
4: Captain
8: show?
4: Kangaroo.
8: Thank you.
4: Oh yeah, the dancing bear.
8: So sure. I was like that, and I could look out of my nose, and so I could see. When I'm sitting on stage, I could see everybody was there, and Prince was here, and then he was there, and he was there, and. You know, everybody. I mean, so many.
27: Did they come backstage to meet Pee Wee?
8: Oh, yeah. And so I learned that there was one empty dressing room, and that's where they would hold all the VIPs. So I would change quickly and go over there with my camera. Because I'm like, if I don't take pictures of these, that's why my favorite picture that I have is of me and David Bowie with Pee Wee over his shoulder looking in like, you're not supposed to be taking that picture. And I have a sign that says, Hi, Veronica, because she had to leave, and my wife, and she was she's a big Bowie fan. But it was wild because Bowie and her mom were there. And we're staring at them, and their kids are there, and they're staring at us. It was just like nobody really talked. It was really wild.
27: Did Pee Wee stay in character?
8: Yeah.
27: During the meet and greet?
8: During the meet and greet, yeah. Yeah. Yeah. It was a lot to get him in that suit. I think it took a lot to.
6: How many performances did you do?
8: We did a month in L.A., and then we did 3 months in New York, and then we shot it for HBO. I think it's back on HBO Max.
6: Yeah. So you were in the Dancing Bear costume a lot.
8: Yeah.
6: And I played Foghorn Leghorn in the Six Flags for a couple of years. And my question is...
27: Perhaps it was slightly off-Broadway.
8: Can I hear
6: it? It was slightly off-Broadway.
8: Did you do the voice?
6: No, it was a tape. And so I would have to go out and... Because I was in full costume and just mime to it.
8: Oh,
6: but
8: my gosh.
6: It took about a month for me to go, oh, I don't need to smile in this thing. How long before you realized, oh, I can just do this?
8: Yeah, it took a minute. Yeah. You're like... Hey, right. I'm doing a stupid dance. I'm like, what are you doing? Right. Yeah, 100%.
4: But there's a relevant, an important part of the show where he takes his head off and talks with people.
6: Yes.
4: Pee-wee.
8: Yep.
6: Yeah.
8: Yeah. Yeah. And every single night, I'd take my head off. And it's funny because there's this unwritten rule. You never see the mascot. And they go, the crowd would just absolutely couldn't believe it.
27: Did Pee-wee ever come out of character around you?
8: Oh, yeah, yeah. Oh,
27: all the time.
8: One of the most, I have a couple
27: of... Was that weird?
8: Yeah, oh, super weird. two of the most surreal Pee Wee experiences, and he's gone now, so I'm allowed to say whatever I want. One was when we wrapped in L.A., he had a big dressing room. We did it at L.A. Live downtown. It used to be called the Club Nokia, but... And we finished, and we're in his dressing room, me and one of the other actors. And his dressing room is filled with all of these gifts. So it's like Pee-wee things and Terry the pterodactyl dolls and flowers and everything. Because the end of the run, like, he was back. You know, it was a big deal. And so he lights up a joint. Actually, some kind of, it was, anyway. And I have enough, you know, in my own mind. That's not my thing. But he was like smoking them plenty, and it was kind of like I was getting the secondhand smoke, and he's in character and he's talking, and then it was just so bizarre. It was like something from Cheech and Chong. I don't know. So that one, and then the other was we would do rehearsal and we would go to Times Square, and he would buy tchotchkes. He was obsessed with like buying stuff, and so he would go to the Times Square, you know, tourist shop and
6: like
8: buy
6: tacky things.
8: Really? Oh yeah. Yeah. Oh yeah. Hmm. The tackier the better. Yeah.
6: Yeah. Interesting.
8: Yeah. And he always had a camera with him, and he'd always take photos of things and people and yeah. Like an old school. Yeah. You know.
27: Did everybody recognize Paul Rubens as Pee-wee immediately?
8: No. Or? It's funny. When he's not in the suit.
7: Yeah.
8: Yeah. They didn't recognize him.
27: Hmm. Wow. Yeah.
8: And
27: wow.
8: Then he was on Gotham. So then we were on the TV show together. So that was pretty bizarre.
27: We're talking with actor Drew Powell and his experience on the Broadway Pee Wee Show. You're part of a movie being produced right now.
8: Yes.
27: We'll get to that coming up. The essence of it is this is the women's version of the famous Little Five.
8: Yes. The first ever, 1988.
27: Yeah. That, okay. So it is you're doing the first one.
8: That's right.
27: And there's a terrific movie about where the Little Five is a character, if you will, called... Breaking Away.
8: Yeah, classic.
27: It's like, what, 40-some years old? Great movie.
8: Yeah, nominated for an Oscar for screenplay. And yeah, and you see all these people that are in that movie that you forgot were in that movie. I just watched it recently. This is like, there's echoes of that movie in this one. It's really good.
27: Anne Hathaway's Dennis Quaid. Yeah.
8: Dennis Quaid, Daniel Stern.
27: Yeah.
6: Jackie Earl Haley.
8: Yeah, from Bad News Bears.
4: Paul Dooley, your favorite.
8: Paul Dooley.
27: Oh, we actually spoke to Paul Dooley.
6: Did you?
8: Oh, yes. He's great.
4: Did you tell him to hang down his head? Paul Dooley, hang down.
27: He's got that great line,
6: refund.
8: Yeah, exactly. I loved him in Waiting for Guffman. He's like, I got abducted by aliens. They probed me. Different ones of them. Then they probed me.
6: They probed me. I love that movie.
7: Coming up, we're going to also talk with Peter Frampton and his son Julian. Peter's got a great album out there. And I can't wait to talk to him again. He's one of my favorites. 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Coming up, we'll talk with Drew Powell. Are you guys going to do a song? Is that going to happen?
6: Okay. I think so, yeah.
7: Okay, good. Yeah. Drew can play a little guitar for the guitarless Pat Godwin. Also, as I mentioned, coming up, Peter Frampton, Drew Powell, and Today in History, all on the way. These are the O'Reilly Auto Parts Studios. 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
18: Chicks looking for protection, and I'm guessing you're not hot, otherwise you'd have your boyfriend walk you to your car anyways. I used to do that for Patty Ferguson when we both worked at Dillard's. I worked nights and she was on days, so when I showed up, I'd wait to walk her out to her dad's Chevy Nova. I swear to God I did. Best part was, most times she was in such a good mood from being off work, she'd take care of me and at least two other stock boys before we ever clocked in. That's what I call park and ride right to your face. That's the best bonus I ever got from that place in 4 years. I swear to God it is. Well, that and the time that me and Patty stayed past close. I did her right there on the checkout lane number 7, and that's how they caught us. I did her on the checkout counter, and the stupid thing was still on. Come to find out, the scanner on the checkout lane thought the birthmark on her butt was a bark.

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4: 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I swear to God they will. Or you can go the other direction. 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I mean, even if you are hot, no guy in his right mind wants it from a chick with a bad pen. I mean, if you can't get your knees up to your ears, then that's a deal breaker anyways. As far as self-defense classes, hey, you'll spend about $100 for 2 weeks and a free whistle. Hell, man, you're better off watching tapes of Ms. Cholock and Junkyard Dog, because most of them moves are based off basic Taekwondo, and my sensei at Discount Karate even said so. You know where Discount Karate is, Denise? It's in the old Dairy Queen that was shut down. It's got a whole bunch of trophies in the front showcase window. Hell, I won most of them. I used to teach there too, man. I swear to God I did. I still got cards. But Doug had to fire me because I kept hurting people. And it's hard not to lose your temper when your old gym coach comes in who made you duck walk for 2 miles in the ninth grade, and I'm supposed to give him lessons without taking at least one free shot to the gizzard. Whatever, man. Payback's a bitch, ain't it, Mr. Phillips? That's when Doug, the owner, made me give him fingerprints. Hell, now my hands are registered downtown at the State House as lethal weapons. And that's why state law don't even permit me to shake hands when I meet people. I have to wave at them or nod. Otherwise, I could go back to jail. I swear to God that's true. Plus, I know all the pressure points on a human body and could connect the dots to death in less than 20 seconds. I pray for the day somebody follows me to my car. I swear to God I do, Denise. I'd karate chop the Adam's apple, take him home, run him through the sprinkler, and then plant his pork in the bug zapper. I swear to God I would. So stay safe, Denise. I gotta go.
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8: Hello.
6: There's Pat Godwin.
9: Hey, Chick.
6: Hello, Pat. There's Josh Arnold.
10: Hi.
6: Hi. There's Ace Cosby.
11: Hello.
6: Hello. I'm Chick McGee and Tom. Very special guest in the house.
12: Joining us in the studio, we have actor Drew Powell. Drew is part of a lot of different projects going on. You're going to be on the TV in Criminal Minds.
13: Yes.
12: And we have to guess if you're going to be a good guy or a bad guy.
13: Yes.
12: You do look like you I know you have portrayed a cop in many shows.
13: I've had my cop era.
12: You do have that. What? When you do the cop, do you lose the beard?
13: A lot of times.
6: You did not see him in the Menendez brothers being the cop with no beard?
13: Yeah. No beard and long hair. I don't know who that guy is, genuinely. But
6: gorgeous man.
13: Thank you.
12: Your lovely, beautiful wife.
13: Yeah, it's Veronica.
12: Does she, are there certain parts you take where she goes, I can't wait till you get rid of that mustache or something?
13: But she's a makeup artist, so she really knows.
12: She understands the need you have to do, but there has to be, I'm sure there's been a conversation, something like, I hope this is the last day of shooting, because if that doesn't come off, I'm not going to be sleeping in the same room.
13: Well, it's usually the other way around. It's like, when I shaved it off for this really cool short I did about the Korean War, which hopefully we'll make into a movie, but that was the first time I've been clean shaven in a while. She's like, I look forward to that growing back. I'm like, okay, that feels weird to
8: Could
13: say
8: you
13: about
8: imagine
13: my face.
8: If you said anything like that to her?
13: I
8: think of the things I say to my husband, and I would be in the fetal position if he talked to me the way I talked to him. Honest.
12: What do you say to him?
8: I don't, like, you look like an idiot. Fix your hair. Like something, you know, stuff like that. Like, oh my gosh, if you put any more like product in your hair, it's going to make me crazy.
13: You're like, you are so fat.
8: Okay, I don't say that.
13: Okay.
12: I think I'm being gaslit by Kelly.

0: boy.
1: Oh, God, Tom, these microphones are on, and we're spilling into people's like, homes and automobiles.
2: She's probably awake.
3: That's fine. No, no, she'll know. That. I'll say, for example, I've got these shoes on that you liked. I never said I liked those shoes.
1: Wait a minute.
0: Oh, no, you're gaslighting her.
1: Yeah. What are you?
3: No, no, she's...
1: That's the way you start a conversation? Hey, I'm wearing that shirt you like.
3: And no, then she goes, I never said I liked them. You were with me when I bought them. Well, I didn't say I liked them. The other day, I had to kill an hour at the mall. I don't particularly like to shop, but I was waiting for something to get done.
1: Oh, my God. He's loose in the mall, people.
3: And so I think I like these shoes. And I was going to, wait a minute. So I took a photograph of them. And I sent it to Kelly. And what do you think? I got a thumbs down.
0: Thumbs down.
3: And then I got a text going, well, if you like them, you can get them. But now, what would you do?
0: You don't get them.
2: You don't get them. If you like them, you get them.
1: You get them, you like them, they're yours.
4: Yeah. Be a man.
2: Thank you. That came from two people that are unmarried, my friend.
3: Yeah, I noticed that.
2: Do not listen to
3: them. I noticed that.
4: Happy, do what I want.
2: Yeah.
4: When I want. Buy shoes, whatever I want. Whatever.
2: Your house smells like fish.
1: Not only are you happy, some would say delirious.
3: She'll go, look at that outfit. And I'll go, are you kidding?
1: Well, but
3: this is a Sid Mashburn shirt.
1: Hang on. In Kelly's defense, I've seen you cut quite the figure in cargo pants and a sport jacket.
4: You know, in my experience, I've never had a woman turned off when I've put my foot down and said, you know what? No, I like it. I'm wearing it.
0: That's also true. That actually
4: kind of works in your favor.
2: And that's why we can't figure it out. So what the hell? Yes,
0: sometimes I need you to be a little mean to me.
4: Yes.
2: Oh,
4: yes.
2: God.
0: Like in a safe way.
4: No, of course. Of course.
3: This has really gotten weird. I'm sorry. Let's move forward here. Now, Pat Godwin can no longer... temporarily cannot play guitar due to his
5: surgical
3: procedure.
1: He's going to have to learn to play again, right?
5: All over. Yep.
1: Yeah.
5: Lose it.
3: Now,
5: you don't use it.
3: Have you been using your left hand fingering techniques just to keep fresh, or
0: don't say that?
4: We're still talking playing guitar.
5: Yeah. Oh, playing guitar. Yeah.
3: Sorry.
5: Yes, I have actually. Yeah.
3: Okay. So, but you can't strum, so you
5: not with the right arm. No.
3: Drew is also a musician and an actor, cool. And he's got his guitar. You guys are going to play a song for us not live right here now.
5: What the heck? Let's give it a shot.
2: Yeah, I mean, it fits. This is kind of, you know, what you were saying, Jess, about, you know, being strong. It's like, you know, this is a great song to say to your honey.
0: Okay.
2: It's like, listen, I'm going to put my foot down. I got a great suggestion for you, which I always thought this was a Bob and Tom song anyway. But it's by the great Jimmy Buffett, shall we?
5: Let's give it a shot.

0: Oh, they're kissing. They're kissing.
1: Kiss.
0: Oh, God.
2: Yes. My God, I'm so turned
1: off. Jess has never been hotter.
0: Zowie.
3: Yuck.
4: No, snuff queen.
0: Lightning in a bottle.
4: Kind of a...
1: that was wet.
4: Kind of a New Orleans term for a prostitute.
3: Oh, okay.
4: Snuff queen.
0: Oh, it's not snuff pictures, right? Snuff movies.
4: No, it's not snuff films.
1: That really adds
4: films.
1: A darker element to it.
0: Yeah.
4: No, not snuff films.
1: You can only be a snuff queen once, I think.
3: Yeah.
1: If you're a true...
0: I was going to say, yeah.
4: A great song from Jimmy Buffett. Well, thank you very
1: Hell
4: much.
1: Hell of a kiss, too.
4: Now,
1: actually written by Helen Reddy.
0: That's odd.
1: A lot of people don't know that.
4: Now, Jess Hooker's over there at the Bob and Tom News
3: Here
4: Desk.
3: Here I am.
4: Anything worthy of...
3: Yeah, a new poll of 2,000 Americans show how sleep habits affect relationships. Over a fifth of U.S. adults have ended a relationship solely due to their ex-partner's disruptive nighttime habits.
1: Yeah, oh wow.
3: Snoring, really? Yeah. Obviously, snoring was a common complaint with 60% of responses mentioning it, including one person who said their ex snored like a chainsaw.
5: But you know what fixes that? A CPAP machine.
3: That's
5: and
3: what I hear.
5: There's nothing more sexy. That's in a CPAP machine. Oh yeah.
0: Are you a CPAP guy?
5: Oh yeah.
0: So has Godwin.
5: Yeah. Saved my life.
0: No,
5: I mean, not really, but I'm telling you, like my Spanish teacher in high school, he almost died from sleep apnea. Like was in a coma for 3 months.
0: Whoa.
5: You don't mess around with that, man. It is the ugliest thing. You feel like such a loser.
1: It is the
5: with
1: worst.
5: This thing on your face.
1: Your Spanish teacher was a sea poppy? Yeah, that's what they call him.
5: Is that what they call him?
1: Yeah.
4: So, do you take one on the road?
5: What? Yeah. There's a travel one.
1: You have to.
4: And you have the, I've always said it's the Steve Canyon mask, that reference of
0: Steve Canyon.
5: Yeah. It was what's the guy from?
4: Maybe go Top Gun.
5: Like
4: or
5: Bane.
1: Yeah.
5: Or the one from Mad Max. Who was that guy?
1: Oh, yeah.
5: A bad guy in Mad Max. Yeah.
0: It would be painful for you.
4: So you carry that thing around?
5: Yeah. But then the insurance, of course, doesn't cover the mini one, so I had to pay a lot of money for it. But it's like this big in a little sack.
4: So it's the size of a football?
5: Yep. Less. Any football.
4: And then you have to carry the headgear. Does it make a noise? Does it like go pocket to pocket to pocket?
5: No, it's
1: a little weird, like a little wearing.
0: I like pocket to pocket to pocket.
5: That puts you right to sleep.
0: Yeah.
3: Do you feel completely different?
5: Absolutely.
3: Like rested?
1: Absolutely.
3: Yeah.
5: Yeah. The weird part is when you do the sleep study. Did you do this?
1: And yeah.
5: You go into an office building at night and they put you in a bed and they hook all this stuff up to you. And I think I was asleep for like 30 minutes. Like, nope, we got to.
1: Yeah, same here. They said, your numbers are too high. Let's put that on you now.
5: Let's put that on you now.
3: Oh, wow.
4: So does this force air down your lungs?
5: Yeah.
4: So it's kind of like an iron lung.
5: Actually, I found out I had it when I had a physical for a movie. So I don't know if you know this, but if you do a movie, especially a big one, usually that you have to take a physical to make sure you're not going to die on them. And so the guy was like, you know, you have a narrow passageway down there. You do snore? I'm like, yeah. And he's like, you might want to check that out. So... but it like the difference that you feel, like I really should get money for this. What am I doing?
4: But I, when it comes to being in bed with one significant other, I assume that the visage of you with this gear all over your face is less than sexy.
5: Oh, yeah.
1: Oh, it's the worst.
5: Yeah. You got to be married for at least like 10 years before you do that.
4: Do you have some kind of romantic move where you throw it off your face?
5: Yeah.
4: She knows it's go time.
1: Nothing romantic.
5: Let's go.
1: You can either marry a blind woman or you can marry a deaf woman and not have to worry about the CPAP.
2: That is a great point.
1: Yeah. But it does make you feel better, which is great. I noticed the difference because you were here, Pat, when you started doing it.
6: Yeah.
1: And after a couple weeks, you were like, dude, big difference.
6: Yeah, it's a game changer.
4: Mm-hmm.
1: I got tested. No, I'm not a candidate.
6: Huh.
4: Were you able to sleep? Did you have to go to some downtown
1: they
4: building?
1: I did not do a sleep study. They did a physical. They did some sort of scopy.
4: No. What is your policy on this? My sweet Kelly.
3: Yes.
4: Occasionally, I'll wake up in the middle of the night and there's a delicate little snoring sound.
3: Sure. You guys heard my snore. We have it on recording here. And that was recorded for the purposes of my family. It was like, we think you need a CPAP machine. And I was like, oh,
0: it does remind one of a chainsaw.
3: Mine?
0: You're snoring.
3: I think you have it.
0: Here it is right now.
5: Oh, boy.
6: CPAP.
5: Get this girl hooked up.
4: Whoa. You know, I've got the better recording over here.
0: Almost otherworldly. Yeah, Tom.
4: Here's the better recording over here.
1: Jess, you need it. There's mucosa.
6: There's a lot going on.
5: It's in harmony right now.
1: You may have a deviant septum.
6: A deviant. Now, Tom, you used to snore because I went on vacation with you. We were all downstairs, all the boys and I, in different rooms, obviously.
0: Tom would get fan mail from the airport. He was so loud.
6: Is that gone away?
4: Yeah.
6: With the weight loss, you think?
4: Yeah, probably. I don't know, maybe when they did my surgery in my heart, they took out a couple of flanges. Yeah. I don't know what happened. But
0: you had surgery on your heart. Well, Pat had surgery on his shoulder.
6: Yeah, okay? It's much worse.
0: Yes.
3: So when Kelly snores, do you say anything?
4: No.
3: Okay, good. But it's good man.
4: It's very light. It's not.
3: Yeah.
0: Don't you?
5: It's cute.
4: Not like yours, where it sounds like you're taking a break from your cross-country truck driving run.
0: Don't you try to move the bed and kind of shake her, but don't shake her? You know what I mean?
1: Oh, sure. Roll over aggressively.
0: And maybe throw one of these in. Something like that.
4: No.
0: Wake her up just enough.
4: I just only notice it when I'm getting up to leave, and I could be a cat burglar. When I get up in the morning, there is no sound at all.
0: Yeah, but when you get up in the morning.
4: I tiptoe around the house. I don't want to wake up the dogs either.
5: Oh, God.
0: When you get up in the morning, does she you'll notice every now and then she goes, yay. No? Or that's the best sleep I get from.
1: Dude, there's nothing better than when the other person gets out of bed and goes to work.
0: Absolutely.
1: And you just stretch out. Their warmth is still kind of there. That can be nice.
4: Or in your house, technically, the women there are coming to work.
1: Only whores.
0: Only whores.
1: Only whores.
5: Snuff queens, excuse me.
1: That's what my welcome mat says. Only whores.
5: Only snuff queens.
0: We have another angle on Jess snoring. Everybody ready?
6: Yeah. You should get 2 CPAPs.
1: That is your confidence.
6: Man, Jess.
3: That wasn't all me. That was my snore.
5: What was that?
3: That was my snore, Tom's yawn.
0: Oh, yeah.
1: And my impression of any Arnold boy, me or one of my three brothers vomiting. We're the loudest vomiters. I mean,
3: that's wild.
5: We're a bunch of loud vomiters.
1: We are.
5: Oh, that's fair.
0: That is absolutely dead on. Yeah.
4: I want to say a special hello to our friend Art. He is currently recovering in a hospital bed in Wellington, Washington, listening in real time in Wellington right now. Art, start feeling better immediately.
1: Hi, Art.
5: Feel better, buddy.
1: Wellington, hope the transition went well.
5: Shout out to the guy. I went to see the Odyssey yesterday. Oh, it is good. Oh, so good.
1: Oh, really? I've heard nothing but bad things.
5: Yeah, people are dumb. People are dumb. So
4: on the
5: good.
4: Big screen, did you see it?
5: Do you know that this is one of only 25 in the country?
3: Yeah.
5: Right here in Indianapolis.
4: How'd you get tickets?
5: Zachary Spicer.
3: That's
5: gonna
3: what
5: be.
3: We want to you know.
5: He bought them 3 months ago. No, some people plan in their lives. I do not. So we were very lucky. But at the end, we were walking out, and I was with two of the young actresses in this movie who are really, you know, beautiful and famous, and they didn't know who I was. They thought I was just some dude sitting next to them. And then we're leaving, and thanks to the dude who's listening right now who said, hey, Drew Powell, love you on the Bob and Tom show. I'm like, thanks. Because then the girls were like, oh, this guy might be famous. So I got some street cred because of you, pal. Thank you.
4: You're very welcome. Coming up, we're going to talk a little about this movie you're working on. We're also going to talk with Peter Frampton. Are you kidding me? What's going on over there, Chick McGee?
0: Let me tell you about NHTSA. When you speed while driving, you have less time to react. Whatever comes across your path, a sharp turn could take you by surprise. Another car could bang out in front of you, leading to a fender bender. You don't know.
3: You got this.
0: A truck could brake suddenly, injuring you and the other driver. A bicyclist could enter the road ahead, and your impact could send them to the hospital. 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You need to slow down. 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It only takes an instant for a disaster. 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It's there to protect your passengers, other drivers, cyclists, pedestrians, and everyone share the road. So slow down, obey the law, and help keep everyone around you safe. 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
4: Thanks, Chickster. Thank you, NHTSA. We're going to come back with Drew Powell. We're going to talk a little bit about the movie he's working on with his buddy Zachary Spicer. Now, do you remember the name Spicer from a movie? Anyone? Ooh. Anyone?
3: Mm.
4: Spicer? Spicer?
5: Anyone? No.
3: No, I had a teacher.
4: Five Easy Pieces.
5: Ooh.
3: Okay.
4: There's a character named Spicer. I thought someone would know it. A cinephile such as Josh. These are the O'Reilly Auto Parts Studios. 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
0: Thank you very much. Hey, welcome back to the Bob and Tom Show. We're in the O'Reilly Auto Parts Studios.
4: Roger that.
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3: Hello.
0: There's Josh Arnold.
1: Hi.
3: Jesus.
0: Perfect. There's Ace Cosby. He's got the bullhorn. I'm Chick McGee. Hello, Tom. We have special guests.
13: Roger that.
0: Yeah, take your time, Tom.
4: Because I was just thinking about, we were talking about that sleep machine. What's it called again?
3: CPAP.
4: The CPAP machine, yeah. Because both Mr. Godwin and actor Drew Powell have to wear a sleep apnea machine when they go to bed.
5: CPAP? Yeah, buddy.
4: Oh, and it's and you said it's kind of like the thing that pilots wear.
5: Uh-huh, yeah, sure.
4: And I was asking about how this might affect your romantic life. And I got thinking about it. And I'm assuming that you do something.
0: He's cracked himself up.
13: Roger that. Coming in for some striking.
5: Like two elephants trying to make out.
0: Huh.
13: A vigorous rogering coming up in just a few minutes.
4: Do you take the thing off?
5: Oh, no, it's way hotter if you leave it on.
14: women love that.
5: There's a long tube. Yeah. Oh, it's hot.
1: I think for me it would depend on if I were on top or not. I would want the extra oxygen if I were on top.
0: Absolutely. Heck yeah.
4: Now, do we know do more ladies than, do more men than ladies have this issue? Do we know?
6: Yeah, I think.
14: I think men. Yeah.
3: I would assume. I haven't met a woman that uses a CPAP machine.
4: My question would be, do they have a ladies' version of the thing that goes over your face?
0: You mean like it's pink or something?
4: Yeah. I'm serious. Yeah. I wonder if they have like a decorative.
3: I thought they were fitted for each individual person, though, right?
5: No.
3: No, it's not?
5: I mean, there's like sizes. So
3: okay.
5: It's like ear pods.
3: Oh, gotcha. AirPods.
4: Okay. You know, somewhere there's someone out there that has knitted a.
5: Yes.
4: There's like a crocheted box.
5: Rhinestones on there. Yeah.
15: I have your CPAP cozy.
4: Yes, I had the aunt that on her toilet, first of all, there was a thing that she had crocheted, no Kleenex in toilet.
3: Okay.
4: Because it was a septic system.
0: That was crocheted?
4: Oh, yeah. Oh, there was a little thing.
3: Needle point.
4: Like a doily, whatever,
1: yeah.
4: on the
1: that was toilet. Probably cross-stitched.
4: Yeah. whatever it was, though, it was a permanent fix. And then we had the matching little thing at the bottom of the toilet,
3: right?
4: A little rug, the throat, and then there was the matching thing on the toilet
3: seat
4: cover. Mm. But of course, it wouldn't. That meant that the seat cover wouldn't stay up.
3: So you had to hold.
4: So if you were peeing, but the result was if you were peeing, at least in my case, with the confusion going on, there would always be a little extra on that piece of carpeting.
3: Right.
4: Yeah, so I wanted to install like a Velcro hook.
3: Yeah. But
4: enough about me.
5: Yes. But it's better than snoring.
3: Yeah.
5: Hey, Chick, will you play Jess is snoring one more time?
3: I want to
5: pitch this to Peter later. Ready? Ooh, baby, I love you way every day. Want to tell you I love that. I mean, I think that's got real potential.
0: That's something else.
4: We're going to be talking to the great. We'll be talking to the great Peter Frampton, unless he heard that.
3: Sorry, Peter.
4: We'll be talking to Peter Frampton in a matter of moments. Guys are working on a special project.
5: Yeah.
4: You're making a movie, and I'll reference it by saying there was a terrific movie made 40-some years ago. I think it came out in the late 70s, right?
16: It was like 77, 78.
4: Breaking Away.
16: Yeah.
4: With Dennis Quaid. Was that his first movie?
16: That was his first movie, yeah.
4: Dennis Quaid, Daniel Stern.
16: What's the other guy's name, the shorter guy?
5: Jackie Earle Haley?
16: Yeah.
4: Terrific movie.
16: Yeah.
4: Just a great movie.
5: Dennis, I mean, like, we watched it.
4: Dennis Christopher. And it's interesting that Dennis Christopher kind of disappeared for a long time. He showed up in a Quentin Tarantino movie a couple years ago.
5: Yeah.
1: Oh,
5: he
1: no kidding.
5: He was great.
4: Yeah.
5: Yeah, he was in with Leo DiCaprio.
4: Kill Bill?
5: No.
16: Once Upon a Time in Hollywood.
5: No, the other one.
1: The slave. Django
0: Unchained. Yeah, well, we could spend all day trying to do that. But, what the hell? I mean, we got the radio show here.
5: That was something.
4: Previous segment's over.
0: We got the mic, so you're making
4: let's do a show.
0: You're making a movie about the Little Five also.
16: Yeah.
0: The bicycle race at Indiana University. And what's it going to be called, do you know?
16: It's called Little Five.
0: Ah, good idea.
16: We just get straight to the point. You know?
0: That's got
16: no messing around.
0: No messing around. Plain, simple, to the point.
4: My kind of title.
0: There you go. Yeah.
4: I like that very much.
1: Are you spelling out five or going numeric?
16: We're spelling out five.
0: Oh!
1: That's good for box office.
0: It is. Okay.
1: That way people don't think it's a sequel.
16: Yeah, exactly. It's not the fifth in the little series.
1: Yeah. That's what happened with Leonard Part 6.
5: Yeah, okay.
1: That's why that was such a failure.
4: Is that what it was? Yeah. I see.
16: Glad you tested that.
4: Now, did you write this movie?
16: I developed it for like the past 5 years. So I grew up in Indiana, and I got inspired by, I mean, like, we would watch Breaking Away, Hoosiers, and Rudy, you know, just on a rotation every single year in my household. And we've been making movies here for the past 10 years, and we were talking about it recently, and we were like, when was the last great sports movie that anybody remembers?
1: Yeah, it feels like it's been a while.
16: We were on a run there in like the 80s and 90s. Like, they were just churning out sports movies that everybody loved and wanted to go see.
4: Is the last good one Friday Night Lights?
3: It is probably. Any Given Sunday.
16: That's
3: late 90s.
16: That was
3: though.
16: Late 90s. Yeah. It's been almost 30 years since we've had a great sports
1: divisive
16: movie.
1: Divisive, as our friends across the pod would say.
5: What about basketball? I mean,
1: I'll defend that movie to the hilt.
4: Well, those guys are geniuses.
5: Yeah, they are.
4: Have you ever seen The Book of Mormon?
16: Oh, yeah.
5: I took my son Leo to see it last year. Yeah.
16: Really?
5: And people were like, are you sure? I'm like, he can handle it.
16: Oh, yeah.
4: When I went to see The Book of Mormon, the actual, in the playbill, there was an actual ad for the real, not, how do I even explain it, for The Book of Mormon.
16: The Book of Mormon was advertising the Book of Mormon.
4: The church
16: took out an ad.
4: I'm totally serious. Totally serious.
16: Really? Well, you got to get your audience.
4: So they got a sense of humor about it.
16: Yeah.
5: Yeah, absolutely.
4: That play is genius.
5: Yeah. It really is. And I got to tell you, this script is genius. Like, it is a great script. Like, these guys, I'm a proud Hoosier. So this is the first time I've ever
4: playing one of the ladies on the bike.
5: So. Yeah, I got to shave my legs.
16: He's a fabulous actor. He's a transformative actor.
5: Transformative.
16: He really is.
4: Yeah, I could just see some guy going, we can all do so much with AI. We don't have the technology to make Drew look like a slender co-ed. So you play what, the daddy?
5: I play the dad of the main girl.
1: Are you an encouraging father, or are you a, hey, maybe this isn't for you type dad? Like, hey, girls don't do this.
16: It's kind of a journey.
5: Yeah, it's a journey.
16: I mean, like, he's solely focused on IU basketball, which is when I grew up here, like, no one was even paying attention to women's sports. It was just like, you have the IU calendar on the fridge, and you are living and dying by that IU calendar of all of the games.
5: Yep.
16: And so it's just like an obsessive culture. Because back in 1987, so the movie starts in 87, and in 1987 in Indiana, it was the wildest time, around. You've got, it was Bob the last Knight. National championship win for the men's basketball team. The soccer team won a national championship. The movie Hoosiers comes out.
1: Wow.
16: MTV lands in Bloomington for the first time to cover the world's greatest college weekend. And John Mellencamp sells out Memorial Stadium, before he goes on his tour. And so in the background of all of this, these two women, this is all true. These two women attempt to qualify for the men's Little 500.
4: Sure. Wow.
16: And one of them has one of the fastest lap times around the track of anybody there that day, but they don't end up being able to race. And so those two women put together 33 teams of four riders apiece over the next year, and they hold the very first one the next year. And back then, again, like, there, you know, there's no Indiana fever or anything. People aren't paying that much attention. They don't think anybody's going to show up. The stadium holds 17,000 people. And the day of the race, over 22,000 people showed up, including MTV. And this time, Adam Sandler is the very first guest host of the Women's Little 500. It's his first gig after Saturday Night Live.
5: I forgot that.
16: Yeah. Oh, and he's there on the ground, and the New York Times is there, and they write this article. Then that's what led us to the story. It was the breakthrough event in women's athletics. Awesome.
4: And by the way, Zach, you're violating two of my rules.
16: Oh.
4: A, you're not allowed to have a better voice than all of us. And B,
16: this is all I ever wanted to do.
4: And B, you actually told that story succinctly. in a linear fashion, bottom to top.
5: I have no idea what
1: we're
5: that's
1: not
5: like.
1: Saying. It still wasn't boring.
16: Yeah.
1: Was,
4: by the way,
0: and once again, we're all here.
4: And I'm not capable. I would not be capable of doing any of those things.
5: Nope.
4: It would have taken me an hour and a half.
5: Yes. That's why we don't produce movies.
4: He's not allowed on our radio show again. Yeah. We'll come back with him. I guess I'll give him another chance. This is what is this? These are the O'Reilly Auto Parts Studios. The O'Reilly Auto Parts Studios, this is the Bob and Tom Show.
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0: People are stretched thin. You feel that, don't you? Mm-hmm. Folks are on edge.
1: Sure. Yeah.
0: Ready to get mad when we were mad in the car. Like, what is it about the car? We turn into different people in the car, man. We don't behave like that on foot.
1: Mm-hmm.
2: Why are you pointing at
1: that's
2: me?
1: That's true.
3: Because that's the way you
1: it's
3: are.
1: Because you've got this big metal thing around you, and you're in this soundproof room.
0: That's
1: you've
0: exactly
1: got your you've
0: what
1: got your tunes on.
0: That's
1: you're exactly in your own little world. Yep. You've got this giant ego driving,
0: that's
1: and
0: exactly,
1: yes,
0: you're exactly
1: and you're
0: right
1: in charge.
0: No, you're exactly
1: I mean, I can
0: right
1: get from here to there by doing this. This is great.
0: We would never behave like that on foot.
1: No,
0: you would never go into the bank, see a big line of people for the teller, and go, "Well, I'm just going to go right in there." That's all.
1: Yeah, I'm sure you're.
2: Yeah,
1: right.
2: You can't drive by on the side, then squeeze in real
0: no
2: quick.
0: No, you'd never be walking down a narrow hallway behind some elderly gentleman who's barely getting by with a walker, mm-hmm, get right up on his ass and go, "Come on, old man! Pull over and die already."
1: Chickwood.
0: Would you do that? Well, all right.
2: Yeah, okay.
4: A guy was in front of me walking through one of those automatic doors at the grocery store.
0: Oh, okay. Yeah.
4: And I was very patient until he stopped to read the help wanted thing. There's a little...
3: on the bulletin board?
4: Puppy, the bulletin board.
1: Uh-huh. Right. He got between you
4: and I said, "All right, come on." And he goes, "Oh, I didn't know you were in a hurry. You're going so fast. I didn't know you were going to go so fast."
1: Well,
4: and I said, "I didn't know you were going to go so damn slow."
1: Sir, if I were you, I wouldn't be taking my time because you don't have a lot left.
0: Yeah.
1: You know, if I were you, you might want to seize the day, as they say, before
4: yeah, let's go, America's best. Let's go here.
0: Greatest generation.
4: Yeah.
1: He is Ryan Stout.
5: Hello,
1: very
5: Ryan.
1: Handsome young man. Ryan, you're a clean cut looking
6: absolutely
1: young guy.
6: There's, well, I'm not clean cut, but no profanities for me. I mean, I'm just, I would use it if I thought it was shocking, but I don't think it's shocking anymore, you know, because the profanity, it's everywhere now. It's everywhere.
1: That's
6: you know,
1: true.
6: You can't even rent like a nice adult film where a man and another man and maybe a woman have consensual sex in front of a camera without one of the three spewing out profanities. It's awful. It's all F me and my A and S. And it's disgusting, all right?
7: Like me now.
6: I'd like to sit down with my niece and nephew, Jenna and Jameson, in a family environment and watch a nice orgy flick without turning them into potty mouths. Is that so much to ask, America? Where is the FCC when you need them?
1: Amen.
6: Folks?
1: You raise a good point.
8: And now, from the Bob and Tom Archives, we dust off another classic. classic. A moment of frivolity.
3: One Pennsylvania farmer isn't taking any chances during hunting season. Fritz, oh boy.
4: Speaking of bad names,
3: yeah.
4: What a beautiful baby.
3: Fritz
1: is a good name.
3: Fritz Koniska.
1: I'm sorry.
3: Koniska is painting his cows orange.
1: Wait a minute.
3: He doesn't want any hunters mistaking them for deer. He's also painting his horses, goats, and turkeys.
4: I take everything back. Fritz is a man after my own heart. He's
3: even the farmer's dog. He's painted his Dalmatian buddy.
1: Has he had a problem before?
3: I guess, yes.
4: Let's hope this is water-soluble paint or something.
3: He says I'm he'd sure rather he spend a few bucks on spray paint than lose one of his animals to careless hunters.
1: Well, see, hunting, it's like anything else. There are good ones and there are bad ones. And
4: sure.
1: The bad mm-hmm ones get all the publicity.
3: Yeah.
1: This used to happen to us in Michigan every year.
2: What was the last
3: they'd
2: time you saw
3: a
2: black and white deer, though?
1: Oh, yeah. A cop friend of mine actually came upon a guy that had a cow strapped to his truck, and he pulled him over, and he goes,
4: right,
1: "What are you doing?" He goes, "It's a deer." The guy was slightly in. Oh, yes. They're intoxicated.
3: No.
1: Oh, no. I'm not making it up.
3: All right.
1: Ask the
2: and they're fast,
1: sheriff,
2: too, those cows.
3: Yeah.
1: Yeah.
4: Cows are fast. 60 miles an hour.
2: Oh, yeah.
3: Really?
2: They're the cheetah of the bovine world.
4: It goes cheetah, cow, alligator.
1: Now, this is when dropped from a plane.
2: Cheetah,
4: cow,
2: jaguar.
4: Oh, I'm sorry.
2: Alligator.
4: Okay. Alligator. Someone told me alligators are very fast.
3: 40 yes, miles an hour.
4: 40 they're miles an hour.
1: For short distances.
2: No, they don't run 40 miles an hour.
1: For short distances.
3: In a straight line,
1: quick.
3: Yeah, I think
2: no,
3: they
2: I
3: can.
2: I think it's like 25. The cheetah is at like 40.
4: I had an alligator pull up to a light one night.
2: Yeah? Did he give you the over?
4: As a matter of fact, it might have been last night.
2: Said, you know, I believe that.
4: What do you got under the hood there?
2: Uh-huh.
4: Speaking of last night,
3: yes,
4: does it have to be so bright in here?
1: Last night was the Bob and Tom Christmas party.
4: Larry King just IM'd me. He loved my sweater.
1: Did he know?
3: Well, really? Of course
2: Larry
3: he
2: was
3: did.
4: Here's what happened.
3: Here's we what just happened. Never see you in light colors like that. It was cream or something.
1: It was
3: something.
1: A sweater with a zipper.
3: Mm-hmm. A cardigan.
2: Yeah, it was.
4: I don't mind the color, but it had a zipper.
3: It
4: here's what
3: nice
4: happened.
2: Here's what happened.
4: You
2: your
4: guys,
2: wife dressed you last night.
4: You guys are, you know this. Christy probably is unaware of it. But every now and then, your wife will come to you and say, why don't you dress like an adult?
2: Really?
4: I don't have an answer. I don't know why I don't dress like an adult, but I
2: have an answer.
1: This is why I'm not married.
4: So you look very nice last night, actually. You got a tie on?
3: Yeah, a little suit coat.
4: Look like you're going to court or something. Anyway.
3: Actually, last time he had that on.
2: When you saw the two of us together, Tom looked as if he were my attorney. Yeah. I looked like I was the defendant.
4: Yeah. As I was dressing last night, my wife kept saying, you look great. You look wonderful. A nice, a beautiful sweater, nice shirt. I had non-jeans on.
3: You did look very
4: and,
3: nice.
2: You're losing the battle the minute she starts dressing you.
1: Dear Bob and Tom, my wife is making me put up our Christmas tree this morning.
4: Did you hear that?
3: This morning.
4: My wife is making me
2: wear this sweater.
4: Wear this sweater and these corduroys.
3: You looked very nice.
2: Oh, were you wearing corduroys?
3: Yes.
2: Oh, I missed that. He was sitting down the whole time.
4: I dodged the cuffed corduroys.
1: Oh, boy.
4: Yeah, I was real close to Bob and Tom. They put the F in professional.
3: A British couple treated fellow passengers aboard a flight to Jamaica to a choice case of sex rage. During the 10-hour British Airways flight, they got increasingly drunk. Then, while attempting to join the Mile High Club in the plane's bathroom, their loud cries attracted the attention of the flight crew, who ordered them to return to their seats. Upon emerging, the couple became wild and abusive.
4: I'm wild, he's abusive.
2: Obviously, he did not finish.
3: Obviously not. Although they were eventually restrained with plastic handcuffs, the pilot diverted the 777 jet to Bermuda. The couple was arrested, charged with air rage, and returned to London. They may also have to pay the costs for diverting the plane, nearly $60,000.
2: Hello.
3: Let that be an
1: lucky they didn't go first class, then it would be 120.
4: What is it about airplanes that makes some people go goofy?
1: It's the booze.
4: Is it?
1: They're confined, and they drink way too. I think two things are going to happen in the near future. One of them, they're going to outlaw talking on cell phones and cars if you're driving. Mm-hmm. And I think they may outlaw booze on planes.
2: They might.
7: When you pry it from my cold, dead hand, yeah. that's where I make my stand. That is where the revolution begins. When I get onto a plane.
1: Are you a pot guy?
7: Oh, huge. Are you kidding me? Are you kidding me?
1: No, I thought, I don't mean to be too.
4: No, no.
7: What? Why? Do you have any?
4: Augie, you can think about it before you answer.
1: I mean, these microphones are on. I hope your mom's in surgery. Yeah. Because
4: huge.
1: I don't want her calling up and going, well, everything is okay. But
4: you're like, you
1: I
4: like
1: understand you're on the pot.
4: You like oxygen? Oh, yeah! Yeah.
1: So I,
7: no,
1: no you,
7: I'm
1: so
7: my mom's connection.
1: You self-medicate.
4: Oh, that's sweet.
7: My mom was a social worker in San Francisco in the 60s. I think she's been around pot before.
1: I don't know. That's her personal choice. She chooses to be a scofflaw, but that's fine. Now, I thought, you don't have to answer this question. I thought you were on some kind of medication prescribed by a professional.
7: I was. What happened was...
1: Were you like on Paxil or...
7: What was I on?
3: Well,
7: it was a good question.
3: Was it Wellbutrin?
7: It was Wellbutrin.
1: Metamucil, like one of those.
7: It was something. And what I found what happened was that I'm funny because I'm angry. So when you took away the anger, I went for like
1: okay?
7: a year without writing a joke because everything was pretty much okay with me. Whatever. These things happen.
4: Yep.
1: Well, see, alcohol can do that too.
2: Oh, yeah.
1: I could give you a list of 30 comedians that haven't written a joke in 10 years.
2: Mm-hmm.
7: And that's, once again, don't blame the booze.
4: If I could just get sober, I...
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4: Welcome back to the Bob and Tom Show. We're in the O'Reilly Auto Parts Studios at the news desk. It's Jess Horker.
3: Hello.
4: There's Josh Arnold.
11: Hi.
4: There's Pat Godwin.
11: Hey, chick.
4: There, he's way over there. No need to yell. There's Ace Cosby. You know, we got the mics and everything. Okay. I'm Chick McGee, and here's Tom Griswold with our special guest.
12: Got a couple special guests here. By the way, down the road a piece, we're going to talk with Peter Frampton. So cool. And if it works out, Julian Frampton, his son, they've been working on a project, and they've got a great album out there right now. We'll talk to him about that. Joining us in the studio, we have actor Drew Powell, longtime friend of the show, always working on something, showing up in all kinds of things. He is, if you're not familiar with him, if you watch the show The Pitt, he plays...
10: Boo! Oh, you must be talking about season two. Because it's missing one important.
11: Thank you. And by the way, all these guest stars from season two are getting Emmy nominations. I'm like, now. Thanks a lot, guys.
12: Didn't they break the record for the most nominations?
11: Yeah, whatever.
12: I'm sorry.
13: Thank you. Last somebody said it. Yeah, whatever.
12: The OG season, is that the word?
4: Yeah. You're the one that got people hooked.
11: Yeah, thank you.
4: Exactly.
12: Yeah. Drew is the guy that does the punching. That's very good. Very good. And which has thus gotten him onto Saturday Night Live a couple times.
13: Well, sort of.
11: Take it easy.
13: It's not like it's not like he hosted.
11: I was on Saturday Night Live.
12: I texted Full you stop. Immediately.
11: Yes, yes. I appreciate it.
12: A few weeks ago. I couldn't stand it. Kelly, look!
13: She missed it. God, bless her heart. Can you imagine being Kelly? My God. Here he comes again.
10: And we're also joined by Zachary Spicer, who's the director of Drew's latest project.
1: Producer.
10: Oh, producer. Oh, you don't direct.
4: No. I'm not talented.
10: Do you have any sway with casting and stuff like that?
4: Yeah.
10: Oh, interesting.
4: Yeah.
10: And now, I don't know if you know this, not just me, but Pat Godwin. We've had our dalliances with Lady Celluloid.
13: The theater. Really?
10: Isn't that right, Pat?
14: Yeah. The theater, yeah, of course.
10: Yeah.
11: Pat, did you tread the boards?
10: Now, I imagine you wouldn't you're not feeling up to... We're not trying to suggest that we should be in this too.
4: Well, I think you should probably try to audition for it right now. We only have a brief amount of time.
14: So I don't know if I could do that.
4: Yeah,
11: you could. No. You could.
14: Should I go with a dramatic monologue?
4: Yeah.
12: Go ahead. What do you got?
14: Yeah. Is it strange? I keep asking where she is. I know she's not here. Logically, I know that. But it's just the bigger things. Like, I'll be sitting at the kitchen table and I'll look at the empty chair and I'll say out loud, "Where are you, Elizabeth?"
12: Who's Elizabeth?
14: That's my ex-wife who died.
4: Unbelievable.
11: That's a slow clap
10: there. Wow.
11: That is,
10: Your thoughts?
4: That's nice.
13: What a ham-fisted portrait.
11: were you thinking about our kiss in the middle of that scene?
4: Yeah.
15: Oh, my God.
4: Miss Drew.
12: And now,
4: miss being back here.
12: Zachary Spicer is producing this movie. It's called Little Five. It's about the ladies' first actual genuine Little Five down in Bloomington. And it reflects a little bit of the great movie Breaking Away. Mm-hmm. We were talking off the air a little bit, and you were mentioning that when they did have the women's Little Five, among other things, the host was Adam Sandler.
4: Yeah.
12: So he's going to have kind of be in it, sort of.
4: Yeah, he's going to have a little spot in it. The crazy thing is when I was a student at IU, my roommate ends up, he lived in Chicago, and he got picked out. Adam Sandler came to see a show that he did in Chicago. So my college roommate is Adam Sandler's head writer.
15: Wow.
4: Whenever you go around and see Adam on tour and everything, there are two people on stage, Adam and Dan Bulla, my roommate. So the fact that like this whole movie is just a massive full circle episode.
15: Very meta.
12: And John Mellencamp had something to do with the original event back in 80.
4: Yeah, he sold out Memorial Stadium.
12: So can you explain the connection now when you make the movie? There's an odd...
4: Yeah, we've got. I don't want to give anything away, but we've got a massive scene of everybody singing one of his.
12: Okay, there we go.
4: One of his huge
15: hits.
4: That's
15: awesome.
4: Yeah.
12: Sounds like it's going to be really cool. Since you're our guest, guest.
15: We like to feed our guests, right?
4: Oh God, no.
15: So
4: No. I saw that out there. I was like, surely she's going to be eating that.
15: No. So I don't know if you guys know, but this summer is a summer of wiener maxing. Okay.
12: Oh,
15: so anyway we can do a hot dog, we're going to do a hot dog.
12: Oh my God.
15: Yes, and I got this idea from Small Town Mayor on Instagram. This is hot dog tartar.
10: Is that right?
15: This is.
10: Remember being a kid and just pulling a raw hot dog out of the package?
15: One of my favorite. When we would be home alone for 10 hours in the summer. And so you had to feed yourself. You'd open the refrigerator and you'd pull out a cold hot dog.
11: No, nobody did this. Nobody did this.
16: Oh, I did that all the
11: time.
13: Absolutely.
11: Absolutely.
15: So I prepared
16: it. It didn't look
15: this.
16: Like that.
15: No.
12: It looks like one of those gelatin things you'd see at the cafeteria.
15: Yeah. It does, but luckily. I mean,
10: Jess has prepared it in classic tartar style.
15: Yes, this is. This is how you would have beef tartare.
12: Is that an egg on top?
15: It is. It's raw? Served with chives and a raw egg yolk on top.
10: And then diced onion?
12: Is it just ground up hot dog?
15: It is. Well, I chopped it fine. It's gherkin also, which is considered a Japanese pickle. I didn't know. It's like a clovey pickle, which is weird. And shallots, garlic, mustard, all the things, mayonnaise.
16: That's what you want for breakfast in the morning.
15: Right,
16: yeah,
15: that's how you start your day.
10: Now, how do you serve this? Forkful? Or?
15: No, I brought my favorite potato chips, which are extra dark russets.
11: Dark.
15: So I'm going.
12: Is that a brand?
15: No, Utz is the brand. UTZ.
10: Oh, sure.
12: UTZ, Utz.
15: But the type of chip is extra dark russet. Yeah.
10: They look like you're kind of a kettle chip, almost a dark. They look like homemade chips.
15: Yeah. They do. So who's in? I know this is a lot of flavors.
10: Yeah, I'll try it.
15: You'll try it?
13: I'll try it.
16: Absolutely. Yeah.
13: Good for you. I haven't had any, and I want more already.
10: What kind of hot dog?
15: It's a Nathan's hot dog.
10: Okay. So we didn't skimp.
12: Have you tried this yet?
15: Yeah, I did. So the video of me making it is available on Bob and Tom's YouTube channel right now. You can go watch it. And I break down the recipe.
10: Would you prepare a properly served chip for me?
15: Yes, I am. These hands are not meant to create.
10: They're meant to destroy.
15: Well, I've got to bust the yolk. Do you want some yolk?
10: Please.
15: Okay.
12: Oh, God. So it's raw egg yolk.
15: Yeah.
10: Because I love steak. Have you guys had steak tartare?
16: Yeah.
10: I'm a big fan.
12: Is it just the yolk or is the rest of the egg on there too?
15: No egg white, just the yolk.
12: Just the yolk. Okay. Yes. And you put it on a potato chip like thing.
11: Nope.
10: Thank you. I'll try it.
11: Nope.
12: Okay.
11: No.
13: I don't think.
10: It looks like ham salad.
13: No. I don't think Drew wants it.
11: No.
15: No.
10: Let's see here.
11: I can't even look at it.
12: I'll try it.
15: Okay.
12: This is.
10: Tastes really good.
13: Yeah. I'm sure it does.
12: This is an exotic way to prepare a hot dog.
10: So it does not have.
12: Very complicated.
10: And it does not have an unpleasant mouth feel.
11: You guys got barf bags around here?
16: Yeah, seriously.
10: That's good.
11: Anybody here he goes.
16: Absolutely not.
10: And it's a good summer treat because it's
11: God, it's cold.
15: Right. Summer ready? Treat. Yeah. All right.
10: It's good.
12: Good. Yeah, it is good. I don't taste any hot dog.
10: You don't mild, taste- isn't it?
15: Yeah.
11: No, God, no.
15: The hot dog flavor is mild?
10: Yeah.
15: All right. What do you think?
10: The extra dark russet is a terrific compliment.
15: I have to be honest. It is.
10: Yeah.
15: And it's ham salad. Essentially, in this form, it is ham salad.
13: I think I'd do better with a little mustard, but it's okay.
15: Okay, mustard instead of... Oh, in addition
13: in
15: to?
13: In addition to mustard. Hit it with some mustard.
10: Why not?
13: Mustard.
15: Okay.
12: Yeah. I guess probably a lot of work.
15: It is a lot
12: to
15: of work.
12: To get to... I'd almost rather just have you fry up a hot dog.
10: Well, yeah.
15: Hot dog in its original form is the only way to go. But
13: did you put that in the food grinder?
15: I chopped it all by hand.
13: Wow.
10: Yeah. Drew Powell, are you a picky eater? This is really bothering you.
11: Yeah, this is...
16: He's not a seafood man
11: cold
16: either.
11: Cold meats.
15: Oh, are you a texture cold guy?
16: Meats?
15: Mm-hmm. Yeah.
11: Mm-hmm.
15: Yeah. Yeah.
13: Can you cold smell? Cuts? Can you like smell the hot dog?
11: No, cold cuts okay, but
10: so you've never just opened up
13: a hot dog smell.
10: You've never just opened up a can of spam and taken a spoon.
11: Oh God, no! Stop!
13: You know what I like about the spam is that gelatin that gets in there.
12: Oh yeah,
10: spoon that out.
12: Yeah, put that on a cracker.
16: We call that au jus.
10: I rub that on my gums.
13: Yeah, I'll put it on my cornflakes.
11: You know, last night this wonderful human being took a few of us to St. Elmo's trademark.
10: Famous steakhouse?
11: Yeah, famous steakhouse. And one of the young actors asked Leo if he would like to try caviar for the first
12: time.
11: This is
12: your son?
11: This is my son, Leo, 15 years old. So, you know, he's not going to say no to that. And so she puts the stuff on and she gives it to him. I got a video of this. And he eats it and he's like, We get in the car about an hour later. He's like, that was the worst thing I've ever. I'm like, you might be a better actor than me. Aww. Respect,
10: he's
11: Leo.
10: A polite kid. Yeah.
13: Quite the young gentleman.
12: Yeah. If they don't tell you you're supposed to like caviar, you're not going to like it.
16: You're not going to like it.
12: Yeah, it's fake. It's a fraud. Right now, I want to say hello to our friends at Hyundai.
13: Hello.
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12: 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I know you're going to love it. Coming up, we're going to talk with Peter Frampton and Julian Frampton. Peter's got a great new album out there. And it's always a great pleasure to speak with Mr. Frampton. We are huge fans. And we're going to return to the O'Reilly Auto Parts Studios. 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

0: There were many pranks that I did that scared the hell out of me.
1: Uh-huh.
0: One of them was we didn't have traffic reports. The station didn't want to pay for that.
1: Uh-huh.
0: And so one day I decided that we would just get a helicopter sound effect and claim that the newsman was out there flying the helicopter. Traffic's moving. Tim, hey, did I leave the instruction manual there in the station? Yeah, Charlie, it's here. It's on the council. Why? I forgot how to turn this thing. Yeah, I can see out the window. You're headed right for the Bank One building. Charlie, Tim, look it up. Look it up. Yes, on page 22. It's a stick, but you got to push a button at the same time. Charlie, you're headed right. Oh, Tim, I can't. But then the classic closet, that sound effect, the overstuffed closet is what it's called.
2: Bowling. I think we actually have that.
0: So, Charlie, Tim.
3: You poor bastard.
4: I don't know if you remember this, but Pat has a tattoo on his arm that used to have his girlfriend's name on it. And then when they broke up, and she had a couple kids, didn't she?
5: She has a couple kids now.
4: Yeah, I mean,
6: not his kids.
4: No, but I mean, she has since left you and moved on.
5: She has a baby girl and
2: according
5: a baby
2: to Greg
5: boy.
2: Hahn, she's just trying to make you jealous.
3: I am not coming back.
5: Do you know that we've only been broken up 2.5 years, and she has her second baby
2: already? Only.
4: You got her name tattooed on your arm.
5: Mm-hmm.
6: Never a good idea.
4: And one day...
5: I should have put it on my ass.
4: One day we got talking about it, and you actually have had it covered up.
5: Mm-hmm.
4: Well, you refer to it as a tribal symbol. Now, did she have your name tattooed anywhere?
5: On her ankle, yeah.
4: What'd she do about that?
2: Cut her leg off.
7: Wow. She really hated you.
5: That's called coyote.
4: Yikes.
7: Wow.
4: Well,
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3: Welcome back to the Bob and Tom Show. We're in the O'Reilly Auto Parts studios. There's Jess Hooker at the news desk.
6: Hello.
3: There's Joshua.
9: Hi.
3: Ace Cosby.
9: Hey.
3: I'm Chick McGee. Hello, Tom. We've got guests coming out of our ears.
10: Actor Drew Powell is here.
3: Yeah.
10: Producer Zachary Spicer is here. Hey. And we're trying to get hooked up on the video. Look at this. We got more handsome people than we know what to do with.
9: Oh, I see Peter Frampton's wearing a Humble Pie shirt. Are you a fan of that band?
10: You know, I liked it after that little guy left. They got the new We're joined by...
11: Me too.
10: Peter Frampton and Julian Frampton. And if I'm not mistaken, to your right, is that a dog?
11: That's Bigsby.
10: Hey, Bigsby. Oh. Good boy. What a good boy.
11: He is.
10: And Peter Frampton, I've been listening to your album a lot the last day or so, and it's great. And now, which cuts is Julian in there on?
11: Everything. I mean, he was, when I first called him, we'd written before the stuff that went on record, but just isolated here and there, but I got to the point where I'd been working for 6 years on the material. And I had in the 20s of ideas and songs and everything. And it was time to finish them. And so when Julian came over, I don't even think he came

0: incredible engineer here in Nashville.
1: Oh, it's great stuff. Lots of guitar sounds. And every once in a while, I'll say, wait a minute. Oh, that's that Peter Frampton touch. You know, there are certain guitar players, you hear him and you go, oh, wait a minute. Yeah. And there's, oh, wait, there's Peter. I can hear him there. Now,
2: he's one of them. You can immediately tell it's him.
1: That's pretty cool, though. Do you have your own touch already now, Julian? Can your dad go, wait a minute, yeah, can he listen to the record and go, wait, oh, that's Julian doing that.
2: Not playing, but I definitely have a stamp when it comes to my writing and my production style, but when it comes to playing, you know, I get by, but I definitely don't have you can't tell it's me immediately.
0: Well, I can.
2: Oh, thanks. I don't know if that's a good thing or a bad thing.
1: Yeah. Turn that fader down. That's not enough of me there.
3: Hey, Julian, growing up, did your dad ever yell at you using the Framp tone?
2: No, I wanted him to, but he never did.
3: To your room.
1: Do you feel like going to your room?
0: Most people want to get right on my tube, I tell you.
4: Peter, I had a nickel.
1: Peter Frampton is our guest, and his son, Julian. And Julian has been doing a lot of his own music, and they got hooked up for this project, which is out there right now. And Peter, you have been dealing with some health issues, I know. And how are things going? You seem to be nimble with your fingers. You're holding up a copy of the album right there.
0: Yes, I am.
1: It's called, and by the way, it's called Carry the Light. And I love that song. And it's got kind of a, it sounds like the Lion King there at the beginning. Do you know what I mean? You know what I'm saying? There's like this weird, you know, like a hookah hugga. What's going on there? And then all of a sudden it segues into this awesome song.
3: Gentlemen, is Tom helping or not?
4: He's not. I was
3: weird in
4: say,
3: a good way.
0: Yeah, dear, that's what we were going for.
5: Dear
0: yeah.
5: God, he's, no, he dude, means
0: you
5: well,
0: tell the
5: Peter.
0: Story of how that happened?
1: Yeah, but it's just fun. But anyway, I'm sorry, I had a serious question. Your health, you doing okay? Your fingers nimble?
0: Oh, sorry. I'm very lucky that it's the progression is very slow. Hey, you know, it's affecting my hands and my arms and my feet and everything. But you know what? I've had the best career and I have the best family. And life is good. This is kind of the best time of my life. I mean, I wish when I was 20 that I had the way that I felt the way I do now. Obviously, we don't, but we grow up. And this really has been, especially the last year with working with Julian and all the things that have happened. It's been like a whirlwind, and I'm so grateful that I'm still here making music, and I plan on doing it for as long as possible.
1: Any live dates coming up? I saw you live, I guess it was last winter. It was a great show. Are you going out live to play any of the stuff from Carry the Light?
0: I would love to, but right now we don't have anything booked. I'm kind of backing off this year a little bit. I wanted to just spend more time. We've got to actually... Julian's coming in August, last couple of weeks of August. We're going to start finishing the second record because we had so much material that we had to choose 10 for this record. So we have half an album already in the can. So
2: yes,
0: it's
2: we
0: very
2: do.
0: Exciting. We want to finish it off.
1: Now, do you guys ever play live together? Have you done any?
2: Yeah, I've sang with him on the road over the years, and my band has opened for him. I've opened for him, you know, when we've done like an acoustic gig and stuff like that. So yeah, we've done it quite a few times over the years.
0: Yeah,
1: that'd be kind of. I mean, that'd be really great if you got to do some of these songs live with each other on a stage.
2: Oh yeah, yeah. I hope there's an opportunity down the road for something like that. I really do. I think it would be a lot of fun.
4: Hey Tom, my name's Drew Powell. You've never heard of me. I love the concept of playing with your son because I've done that with my son. What do you remember the first time you guys played together? Like, how old were you?
0: Oh God.
2: Oh, I think I started playing drums when I was like 8. So the first time we ever jammed, it made it easy to jam since he was playing guitar. So maybe by the time I was like 10, we were jamming together stuff. I mean, he was nice enough to let me jam with him, but I'm sure it was harsh for him.
0: He was good very quick. And

0: he actually wrote a song while we were when you before you'd even started playing guitar, right?
1: Yeah.
0: We were playing drums, and we worked on it. That's the last time I was living in Nashville.
1: Which is very hard, by the way, writing on drums. don't do it. Don't switch to guitar like I did.
0: There was no more room on the skins.
2: Yes.
3: do you remember the first time you saw your dad live in concert? Were you at the side of the stage, or were you out there in the audience?
1: It blends. I just remember always him being on stage, always being on a bus. That's kind of like how I grew up. I don't separate the two. I just like that. I was, you know,
3: that's
1: from
3: your
1: the
3: life.
1: Day I remember. Yeah, that's it. Yeah.
3: Every time I talk with Mr. Frampton, I insist on doing something that's really annoying. But I'll do it in just a second. But when I saw Peter Frampton live last time, he did it. And that is the first time I saw Peter Frampton. He was in Hyde Park, London, with Humble Pie, opening for Grand Funk Railroad. I was in high school, and I happened to be in London visiting my sister. It was the great Steve Marriott. And then, of course, there's a live album, Live at the Fillmore, where Mr. Marriott goes, I'll try my best. We go home on Monday. I just want to say, this time it's been a gas. It's really been a gas. And then they go into one of the greatest riffs of all time in the history of rock. I lose my mind. Julian and I are rocking, ladies and gentlemen. I listen to that record all the time, and when I'm on my walks with my dogs or whatever, but I'm singing out loud. So I went to see Peter, and I'm not giving anything away, but he plays the actual audio of, and he does a tribute to the great Steve Marriott. Peter, I lost my mind. I couldn't stand it. It was so great. I just wanted everyone to check out the fact that Humble Pie has a bunch of great records out there, too. And, of course, Mr. Frampton has some of the best albums ever made. And he's got a bunch of great new stuff and new music, and he's still going strong, which is so great. And we're so glad. And you've got a Humble Pie t-shirt on. I've always wanted to know, every once in a while, I'll see an artist that wears their own material. But the fact that you're kind of once removed from Humble Pie, I guess it's okay. Which I don't think you'd wear a Peter Frampton t-shirt, would you?
0: No. And I wouldn't wear this out. It's just around the house.
3: Well, if you're not familiar with the great Humble Pie, you should get familiar with it. Peter, real quick, there are some other guests on your record.
0: Yes.
3: Sheryl Crow, Tom Morello, et cetera, et cetera. Did they actually come in, or was that all done digitally on the via email?
0: Cheryl
1: did.
0: Like 3 minutes from me, and so it was easy to, once she was excited to come and do the track. I have a studio in Berry Hill here, apart from this, the sort of the writing room here. And I sent her a couple of tracks, and she chose that one and Breaking the Mold. And she came down to my studio. I think it took her about 40 minutes. She's so good. And I can't thank all the people enough. I mean, Tom Morello, Graham Nash, who have I missed out?
1: Oh, Benmont.
3: Bill Edmund Trench.
0: And
1: Bill Evans.
0: Bill Evans, sax player, right, yeah. I played with Miles.
1: This is why he needs me, you see?
4: I know how that is.
3: Yeah, the old man forgets all the words. I know this.
0: I never remembered them. So, you know, I've been making them up in different words every night. No, he does. He completes me.
1: Thanks. What is this, Jerry Maguire?
3: Well, I'm glad that Julian not only has your musical skills, but your great sense of humor.
4: Yes.
3: People always ask me who are the nicest guys you've ever talked to, and I always say the same. It's the same group of guys that are just amazing. One of them is Mr. Peter Frampton. I hope you get back on the road, Peter.
0: Me too.
3: And if you do, wherever you are, we're going to come see you.
0: Okay.
3: Bring Bigsby and bring Julian. Get him up there.
1: Yeah, bring me too. Yeah, why are you bringing the dog first?
0: He's
1: the favorite child
0: went
1: these
0: to
1: days.
0: Sleep, so maybe I should ask him.
3: Yeah. And by the way, one other oddball thing. I was on an airplane not too long ago, and I was trying to find something to watch, And I ended up watching this documentary about finding the original bass that Paul McCartney had stolen. Have you seen that, Peter?
0: No, I haven't.
3: Well, and it made me think about the great story of Peter Frampton's famous guitar from the cover of Frampton Comes Alive. And there's an amazing story about that guitar actually returning to Mr. Frampton's hands after being in a plane crash and maybe or maybe not getting nicked, as they say.
0: Oh, it got nicked. Definitely.
3: Yeah, yeah. The thing about this, I know this sounds incredibly boring. The story of finding Paul McCartney's guitar is amazing. And you can at a bunch of real casual backstage Paul McCartney stuff, you realize what a great guy he is and what a cool guy he is when not, yes, you know, not being bothered by, hey, were you in the Beatles? I highly recommend that documentary, and also do a little research, find out the story of Peter's guitar. Peter, a special hello to Bigsby, and
0: thank you,
3: glad you're doing well. It was a great pleasure meeting you, Julian.
1: Yeah, it's good to see you. It's actually good to see you. I was on the show like 15 years ago. But it's, you know, it's good. I'm glad everyone's doing the research. And
3: he's a comedian.
4: Yeah.
3: All right. Thank you, gentlemen. The Framptons, ladies and gentlemen.
0: Thank you.
1: Thank you so much, guys.
5: All right. New album.
6: Yeah. New album available everywhere.
3: It's called Carry the Light.
7: Awesome.
3: Great stuff.
4: That's fantastic. So cool. Come on, man.
3: Yeah, I mean, what a nice... How do you stand it when someone's that nice?
4: I know. And, like, loves their son, and that's cool.
7: And their kid's cool, too.
4: The kid's cool. Yes.
3: Very funny.
8: That's the dream, right?
7: That's the goal, man.
4: Hell yeah.
3: Now, you've worked with some super famous people.
4: Oh, yeah.
3: Any that are especially...
4: I just worked with Mark Ruffalo. That dude was really great. He was a real...
3: Did you see the TV series Task?
4: Yeah.
8: Oh, yeah.
4: Yeah. Yeah, that was really good.
3: Yeah, the guy in that plays the kind of the good bad guy,
4: Tom Pelfrey.
3: That guy, I was terrified of him just watching the TV.
8: Yeah,
3: God, is that guy that guy is scary.
8: Yeah.
3: Now, would you be a good scary guy? Are you?
4: I've had some practice doing that. Yeah. I just worked with Jamie McShane, who was the older biker in Task. You know
3: that
4: what I'm talking about?
3: Terrifying
4: in the thing in the river and that.
3: Yeah, that guy.
4: But he's the sweetest guy too. Like, yeah. We just did a zombie movie together.
9: Can he be a bad guy? He punched a nerd. What do you mean? Of course he can be a bad guy.
3: Well, maybe she deserved it.
8: Can he be a good guy?
7: Didn't you play a preacher?
4: Yes, I've played a preacher.
7: Yeah, that's what I thought. Yep. Yeah,
4: and I've played. There's nothing I haven't. The character actor. That's what you do.
7: All of it. Yeah,
4: I'll play it. Whatever it is, let's go.
7: Yeah.
4: Are you going to pay me in real money? Okay. Let's go.
3: Okay. Well, we're going to come back and talk to these guys about their movie project. They're working on a movie. It's called Little Five. It looks like just a great show, a great idea, a great story, and we'll find out a little bit more about the inner workings of making a big time movie. But first,
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3: And by the way, I was talking about documentaries. There's a great documentary about Peter Frampton. It's called Frampton. It's out there right now. I'll give you some details on that when we come back to the O'Reilly Auto Parts studios. 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
1: Yeah, it's Tom coming up next week in the Bob and Tom Show. The usual cast of idiots. Miss Hooker will be here. Jeff Oske with, of course, failed to mention news. And we wouldn't be happy without
8: Sexy Time
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1: Hey, welcome back to the Bob and Tom Show. We're in the O'Reilly Auto Parts Studios at the news desk. It's Jess Hooker.
9: Hello.
1: There's Josh Arnold.
2: Hi.
1: There's Ace Cosby.
11: Hello.
1: I'm Chick McGee. Hello, Tom. We've got guests in the studio.
12: You got Godwin through the glass there.
1: Oh, yeah, Pat Godwin. Hey, man.
8: Hey, dude.
1: And here's Tom.
12: Thanks very much. We just got off the phone with Peter Frampton. Once again, there is a terrific documentary out there called Frampton. I highly recommend it. It's about Peter's and the heyday, and then a bunch of stuff that happened to him afterward, and now he's doing great, dealing with some stuff, and got a great new album out there and more. It's always a great pleasure to talk with Peter. Joining us in the studio, we have actor Drew Powell.
13: Hello.
12: Yes, he's the guy that punches the nurse, if you've been watching The Pit.
13: If you haven't, sorry for the spoiler.
12: Yeah, what did we need
14: to do? You have a hard time in hospitals now?
13: No, because I've become a nurse advocate. I like that is my new thing. The number of stories where women, these nurses have come up to me and said, "Oh, I've had much worse than that."
14: Really?
13: Yeah. It's okay, enough of this. We got to fix it.
12: That's the voice of Zachary Spicer. This show, Zach, we like to mention incredibly obscure things. Mm. So I mentioned this earlier and got nothing. I thought a couple of our cinephiles. Is that what you call yourself, Josh?
1: Well, let's see. Continue. I know what you're going to say, but go ahead and continue.
2: Yeah, I mean, I don't know. I don't even think Jack Nicholson would have gotten this.
1: Yeah.
12: There's a scene in a movie where the woman's going, "Spicer, Spicer."
1: Oh, well, it's a prominent line like that. Right. What were we thinking?
2: The movie is Five Easy Pieces with Jack Nicholson.
12: Oh,
1: great movie.
14: I love that movie.
12: Remember the character?
2: Do you remember?
14: No, not at all. It's my last name, and I don't even remember
1: Let's see.
2: It's his last name. He doesn't even remember.
1: And it just came out 56 years ago.
14: Yeah.
1: So
14: it's hot off the press.
12: I just thought if
1: top of mind, certainly.
12: If my last name was Spicer, I would have remembered it. Anyway, it's a great scene.
1: Well, you know, who was it? Somebody versus Griswold. It's a landmark Supreme Court case.
12: Oh, Griswold versus Connecticut.
1: There it is, right
12: there. Who can forget that?
1: The whole state of Connecticut can't stand you. How about that?
12: You guys are making a movie called Little Five. And it's
2: about Johnny Five as a baby. Yeah. It's a prequel to Short Circuit.
15: Little Five is alive.
12: And it's about the Little 500, kind of made famous in the movie Breaking Away. I think
14: That's
12: people
14: the only
12: saw
14: way.
12: It for the first time.
14: Yeah, whenever you talk to people from not Indiana and you say you're from Indiana, they're like, "Oh, Breaking Away." It's like, yeah, it's a large
2: state. So for those who don't know, what does Little Five refer to?
14: It refers to the Little 500, which was a bicycle race that got started down there in Bloomington in 1954. And, you know, it's set off of the Indy 500. So, you know, there's 33 teams. And they race around the track. The men race around for 200 laps. The women race around for 100. And it's this massive cultural event. And it's turned over the years. In the 80s, it was dubbed as the world's greatest college weekend because it is literally a week-long party.
12: Cool.
14: Like, the city just shuts down.
8: Yeah.
12: Which is awesome.
2: Yeah. Yeah, it is awesome. Yeah.
12: Absolutely. And your movie is going to feature, you mentioned,
14: yeah.
12: There's some cameo stuff involving Mr. Mellencamp.
14: Uh-huh.
12: And at that first one, I think this is really cool, Adam Sandler.
14: Yeah.
12: Was down there. Was he working for MTV at the time?
14: He was working for MTV, yeah. MTV used to go down there, cover the world's greatest college weekend and all of the spring break antics that would be happening around town.
12: And that was the heyday of MTV.
14: Oh, yeah. Yeah, yeah, yeah. Oh, yeah. And so we got in touch with them before they, you know, before they closed shop and licensed all of their footage and everything from when they were down there. It's really amazing. It's transformative. You just get thrown back into the mid-80s. It's the coolest thing in the world.
12: So do you have to, obviously everybody's got to be wearing the appropriate yeah. clothes.
14: Oh, yeah.
13: I can't wait to see what my 80s looks going to be. I haven't met with...
14: it's a dress.
12: Are you going to, I was just going to say, are you going to have the beard?
13: I don't know. You got to ask the producer.
12: Yeah. Is that an 80s?
14: I think so.
12: Really?
14: Yeah.
13: He's kind of a Indiana, I don't know about blue collar, but like he's an Indiana guy. And
14: yeah.
13: It's a very, they've written this really cool thing because it's, you know, it's there's a lot of layers to it. The family thing. My wife has passed, and so I'm living with her dad.
12: This is your character, two kids, by
13: my
12: the
13: character.
12: Way.
13: Yes.
12: Hello, sorry, your wife,
13: Veronica.
12: You killed me off. Huh?
13: Yeah, she still talks about you guys doing the freaking Charlie Brown.
12: I don't know what you're talking about. It was a joke.
13: It was a joke. She loves it. But yeah, it's really great. And the. There's another character in there that's going to be played by an actor to be named later that is really cool. There's just a lot of great surprises.
2: An actor to be named later, Pat Godwin.
9: I heard that.
13: We loved your audition, Pat.
9: Thank you. It was a little much, but give me a second chance.
14: Yeah, no, there's a lot of crying in this uplifting sports movie that we're working on.
2: Is the most expensive thing in a production like that making sure everything's period correct?
14: Yeah, 100%. The way that we're doing this movie, we're filming it like they would have filmed it in the 80s, so we're shooting on film.
2: And no,
14: we're
2: shooting, you're not.
14: Yeah, we are. And we've got, so tomorrow when we're at Assembly Hall, we're actually bringing in a VistaVision camera.
2: No kidding.
14: Which that's has awesome. Never stepped foot here in Indiana. It's what they used to, I mean, The Searchers. The Searchers
2: right.
14: was like one of the original movies on VistaVision, Vertigo.
2: How cool
14: and,
2: is that?
14: And the one that we're filming with was one of the cameras on One Battle After Another that they filmed on.
2: And they brought
14: year.
2: That whole yeah. sequence is amazing.
14: That whole yeah, thing sure. back. So we're doing that. And then the cool thing is like anybody that's ever been to Bloomington, it doesn't look anything like it did now, you know, back in the 80s. And so what we're doing is we're building all of the model sets like they used to do in the 70s and 80s, like for Star Wars and everything, you know.
2: Sure.
14: They would shoot these tiny miniatures and then, you know, make it look like a massive set. And so
12: you're gonna shrink Drew?
14: Yeah.
13: People have tried. It's hard.
12: No, just like the Fantastic Voyage, Tom. I try. Miniaturize you.
14: Yeah, but it's so, I mean, that's where it sinks all the money, you know.
2: It's gonna look amazing.
14: Yeah, it's gonna be
2: incredible.
14: Yeah, yeah.
13: It's cool to come on here. You got some people that really know ball in yeah. here when it comes to movies. Yeah.
14: yeah.
13: Yeah. These guys know what they're talking about. What
12: no, I thought
11: five easy pieces.
14: Yeah.
12: Other than that, I want to give you guys more obscure stuff. So you,
11: oh, good.
12: You'll leave here with something
14: confused.
12: To remember.
11: What the hell was that?
12: You're going to go watch Five Easy Pieces and go, oh, the Spicer scene is crazy.
13: Oh, yeah.
12: It's
13: great.
12: Now, this is an obituary, kind of. I'm going to play something. I want to see if you recognize what this is.
14: Okay.
12: This is from Hollywood.
11: Just push a button.
12: Here we go.
16: I'm Dick Black. You're doing a porno movie, right?
17: Right.
16: Then I'm the man for you.
17: I'm glad to meet you, Mr. Black, but I'm afraid you're not exactly the type we're looking for.
12: George C. Scott.
16: You mean because I'm black?
17: No, you're just not the type.
16: What do you mean, not the type? Man, don't you know who I am? I'm Big Dick Black. I've done more porno movies than you ever saw. I work with Harry Reams, Johnny Wye. Not the type? I'm a woman's dream.
17: I'm sorry, Mr. Black. I'm sure you're very good, but at the moment, I just don't have anything for you. If something comes up, I'll be happy to give you a call.
16: I knew this was a scam. This is bull.
12: No, it is.
14: No.
13: Was that Mr. T?
12: Good guess. That was actually the great actor Hal Williams, who passed away last week. You may remember him from The Waltons.
14: Oh, yeah.
12: Private Benjamin.
2: 227. Oh,
13: yeah. At this 227.
2: Point, at this point he's most famous for this show.
9: Slowing it down.
12: That's the movie Hardcore.
14: Okay.
12: The great scene with George C. Scott where he comes in auditioning. Because you've been to auditions.
13: Oh, yeah. I auditioned for freaking The Odyssey. And it was hard to watch that yesterday. I'm like, oh, it could have been me.
14: Matt Damon beat him out. Yeah.
12: I don't think you could have been Big Dick Black.
13: Yeah. You're right.
12: That'd be a lot of makeup. Very controversial. Best of luck with Little Five. I want to keep hearing more about it. Sounds like fun.
14: Awesome.
12: Thanks for joining us today.
14: Thank you.
12: These are the O'Reilly Studios. 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
12: Hey, hi, it's Tom. 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

0: got to write that down.
1: They say 72% of all statistics are made up right there on the spot. 84.4% of people believe them, whether they're accurate statistics or not. Now, I will never know what you believe, but I do know there's no doubt I need another double shot of something 90 proof. This is too much to thank, man.

They say 92% of everything you learned in high school was bullcrap that you will never need. 82% of everything you got, you bought just to satisfy your greed. Because 94% of the entire population links possessions to success, even though 80% of the wealthiest 1% of the population drinks to an alarming extent. It's too much to think about, too much to figure out. Stuck between hope and doubt, I've got too much to think about. 82% of all statisticians truly hate their freaking jobs. The average bank robber lives within, say, about 20 miles of the bank he robs. There's this little bank not far from here I've had my eyes on now for a while. Lately, all I

0: Right. Hawaii is like a recipe for a fight. They got a language, all of the vowels. Uh-huh. They embrace them, you know, like an old Mrs. Beasley doll. All the vowels they love. They can't stand the consonants. You know, twice I found 9 U's together in a word. And, you know, you see that, you could pronounce it, ooh, but you can't. You have to go, ooh, ooh, ooh, ooh, ooh, ooh, ooh, or you end up on the wrong island. They put 2 airports on the island of Maui. They call one of them something like Killy Willy Pilly, and then they call the other one Willy Willy Polly. Uh-huh. I go to the wrong one, I'm the idiot. Some guy at the airport in a flowered shirt, you know, you're supposed to be at Hilly Willy Pilly, not Willy Willy Polly, all cheerful and everything. Why don't you call one of them My Pee Pee, ow, ow? Buy a consonant the next time you spin the wheel, Don Ho Ho Ho. Why'd you name everything over here? What'd you do, bring a stutterer over and tell him to hurry up? Hey, what would you call that tree? Okay, that's good enough. How about that mountain over there? Oh, okay, that's good. How about those big birds? Oh, yeah, keep moving. Those will be the O-O birds, won't they?
1: We're speaking with Mike Armstrong, comedian, former cop, cop in Kentucky. We're not going to say exactly where you were a cop.
2: We were walking around downtown.
1: Mm-hmm. In uniform?
2: This guy's laying on the sidewalk. He's laying there going, and I'm like, shut up, you drunk fool. Mm-hmm. And I got him over to the hood of the car, and this woman walks up, and she goes, excuse me, officer, you might just want to let him lay there. He just jumped from the 10th floor.
3: Oh, my God.
2: My wife's like, what'd you do now? You're on TV again.
3: What'd you do? You're on this officer, Mike Armstrong. Made matters worse on Thursday night.
4: See why I don't drink?
2: Yeah, the guy, but he sued me.
5: Uh-huh. He sued you?
2: Yeah,
5: how are you supposed to know he's not a drunk?
2: Yeah, that's what I said.
6: And now, from the Bob and Tom Archives, we dust off another classic. classic. A moment of frivolity.
1: John Fox is our guest, a legendary stand-up comedian.
7: Yes.
1: And John, you're looking a little bit better than you did last time. Taking care of yourself a little more?
7: Well, I went to rehab.
8: You did?
7: I had to. I was just at a point where, you know, you got to give your liver a chance to burp once in a while.
8: Mm-hmm. Yeah, I guess so.
1: Well, did it take?
9: Did it take?
8: For how long?
7: Week,
3: 2 weeks. Sounds like a no to me, kids.
8: Well, it worked for a while.
7: Well, believe me, when I went to this rehab place, you know, because I was drinking too much, and it, believe me, talking to some of these people in there, I felt like Mary Poppins.
8: I find that hard to believe.
7: This guy says, I'm addicted to drugs, I'm addicted to alcohol, I'm addicted to shopping, I'm addicted to sex. A friend of mine said, let's go to Vegas. He said, I'd love to, but I ain't got time for no more meetings.
8: Yeah, how true.
1: Well, I have
7: to. So your chick, you're talking about Detroit and St. Louis. You know, a friend of mine works for the Detroit Fire Department. He's hoping they win just so they can get some overtime.
3: All right, that's very, very, very funny.
5: Well, they got it coming up Halloween's coming up on Tuesday.
9: Yeah, they're going to hit it all at once, aren't they? Yep. Wow.
7: So I bought, so
1: they could time it just right, couldn't they?
8: Mm-hmm.
1: That would burn it down, wouldn't
7: yeah.
1: it?
7: Yeah.
1: When do they usually burn Detroit?
8: Is it night before?
1: Night before Halloween?
8: Yeah.
1: Halloween's what, a Tuesday this year?
7: Yeah, I think
9: it is. Yeah, it's Tuesday. It's Tuesday night. Tuesday?
3: Yeah. Yep.
8: And if it went 7, the game would end on Monday night. No, that's Sunday because Sunday. There's no travel day now.
3: Right.
8: Rain delay would put it on.
3: Try to get him in.
7: Well, I bought a condo in Chicago, right? And then the guy next door to me buys his condo, and he paid $20,000 less than I paid for mine, and it's the same unit. I wish the Cubs would win so I could burn my place down.
8: No one would know.
1: I wouldn't count on that. Comedian John Fox.
9: One of Italy's favorite brothels is open again, but this time visitors are more interested in a little history than in a little sex. The House of Ill Repute is in the ancient city of Pompeii. Archaeologists believe the sex scenes in the artwork might depict the specialties of the women who practiced the oldest profession in the ancient brothel.
1: I've been
8: The oldest profession in 79 A.D.? It was kind of new then, wasn't it?
1: Yeah. Which you can only say new and improved for so many months.
8: Is that how it works?
1: Before the Federal Trade Commission, I think, makes you. Yeah, mm-hmm. I've been there. They have these.
8: You've been to the brothel?
1: Yeah. At Pompeii, sure.
8: So you went through
9: sure.
8: the brothel?
9: Sure. Haven't you all?
4: Absolutely.
3: Yeah, I went on a field trip in eighth grade. Yeah. You guys went through that.
1: Oh, I'm sorry. I'm sorry. Forgive me for leaving the county. I'm such a
3: No, no, no. It's okay. It's fine.
7: People are always having sex. It just makes me think, you know, because now it's become very hip for women to have, like, lesbian encounters.
8: Yeah.
7: And I was just curious. I mean, was this happening, like, in the caveman days? And then I thought to myself, probably not, because there wasn't any soap. You want me to eat what?
1: Thanks.
7: I'd rather chew on a dinosaur's...
1: thanks for the explanation, John. We get it. Oh, I'm sorry, Christy.
8: Let's hear it for the ivory people.
1: Hey, when you're right, you're right.
10: Thanks for listening to Bob and Tom Radio. All Bob and Tom. All day and all the night. This is Bob and Tom Radio.
1: Dear Bob and Tom, yesterday you read a story about the guy who got the book Cooking for One.
8: Yeah.
1: Let me live
8: from his ex-wife.
1: It was his wife.
9: Well,
1: at the time.
9: It was his wife at the time. Remember, it was his Christmas gift.
1: He got the Christmas gift, the book Cooking for One, from his wife, and then they got divorced shortly thereafter. This year for Sweetest Day, which was what, last Saturday?
9: Saturday.
1: Ken writes, "I received the book Why Do Men Fall Asleep After Sex?" I said to my wife, "I don't know. You'd have to have sex first."
8: Well, Ken's going to be getting that book Cooking for One soon, I guess. Yeah.
1: Ken, we'll see you in court. Okay.
7: I was in Vegas, and this 70-year-old woman was trying to pick me up.
8: Really?
7: Yeah, I'm at the bar, and she's like rubbing my leg underneath the table and stuff, and I'm a horny guy and stuff, but she's 70 years old. I said, "The only way I could have sex with you is if I put the roofie in my drink."
1: So you did, right?
8: Well, yeah.
7: So in the morning.
8: A little cloudy. Yeah.
7: But you're talking about the pregnancy thing. My daughter's pregnant.
8: She what? Is.
7: Yeah.
8: You're going to be a granddad?
7: I'm going to be a grand. Can you picture me as a grandpa? Oh,
8: no.
7: My God. Mm-hmm. Well, she gained 35 pounds. You know Robin. And she gained 35 pounds. Mm-hmm. And I said, "Man, how can you gain 35 pounds?" She says, "You're going to have to wean this kid off of nachos."
9: Is this her
7: 35 pounds.
9: Is this her first child?
7: It's her first child.
9: Oh, 35 pounds is nothing. I gained 60 with both of my kids.
7: Oh,
9: Bella,
7: you're kidding. Well, your stretch marks must have stretch marks.
9: I don't have any stretch marks, smartass.
1: Oh, boy. I'm sorry.
7: Uh-huh. I took her out for dinner. I took her out for lobster.
8: Mm-hmm.
7: Man, she ate it like it was an apple.
8: I want to take it out of the shell first.
9: She has a baby growing inside her. She's allowed to do that.
1: Congratulations to both of you.
7: Well, she stepped on the scale and said, "One at a time, please."
3: There you go.
8: Hello.
1: Christy, back to you.
9: Grandpa John. Are you going to be called Grandpa? What are you going to be called?
7: I don't know. I'm not really sure what
3: I got. $5 says he drops the kid. Who's with
6: him? Bob and Tom.
11: If you irradiate poop, it will be sterile, but it's still poop.
6: You can pick your morning radio show, but you can't wipe Bob and Tom on the couch. The all-day replay. Bob and Tom Radio.

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0: That'll wake you up. Good, good morning. From the O'Reilly Auto Parts Studio, it's the Bob and Tom Show. Jess Hooker at the news desk.
3: Hello.
0: Hello, Pat Godwin.
4: Hey, chick.
0: Hello, Josh Arnold.
5: Hello.
0: There's Ace Cosby.
6: Hello.
0: I'm Chick McGee at the NHTSA Sports Desk. Do not speed. Slow down. You move too fast. Hello, Tom.
7: Hello. Thanks for joining us.
8: You got to make the morning last.
7: Ah, very good. Pat looking very festive today.
4: It's summer.
7: Yeah, it's kind of a Hawaiian type thing.
4: Yeah.
0: Boy, it is summer, right? Well, geometric shapes.
4: Do you like
3: yeah,
4: it?
3: Yeah.
4: Do you
3: it
4: like
3: looks...
4: it, Chick?
0: Me?
4: Yeah.
0: I do not.
3: Mid-century modern to me.
0: Yeah. Could be.
3: Yeah.
7: I don't know what that means, but yeah, it's a nice shirt, though.
0: Maybe a real estate agent in Florida.
3: It's
0: maybe.
3: Like an architectural
4: It's Goodwill Aisle 3.
3: Actually. Oh, okay.
7: Okay, good. Now, coming up, your letters of many are fascinating. A bunch of great guests today, including Peter Frampton.
9: Yay.
7: I got a chance to listen to his new collection, his new album yesterday.
0: Very good.
7: God, there's some great guitars. And also, we'll be joined by Drew Powell. He's part of a movie being made right now of interest. If you ever saw the movie Breaking Away, great movie. Probably, I don't know, what is it, 40-plus years old. Yeah. But they're doing kind of a... Not a sequel, but another version of a story about that particular famed bicycle event.
0: Breaking back in?
7: In Bloomington, involving the ladies. So we'll find out about that coming up. Very exciting. Once again, I wanted to pick up where we left off yesterday just briefly. We were talking about yesterday officially was Gorgeous Grandma Day. And it has been that since 1984.
0: What? Is that right?
7: Yeah. It's one of those official days. They
0: had no idea.
7: Yeah, but the point is it's celebrating grandmas.
0: Mm-hmm.
7: What was interesting to me was, and I have technically grandparents. I never met them. They were deceased. Both my grandmothers were deceased by the time I was born. But so I didn't have the option of calling, Nana, Meemaw, whatever. We kind of went around the horn here. And there are some interesting names, and obviously Grandma, Nana, Grammy, Granny, Meemaw.
0: G-Dog.
7: Who knows? Mimi, very popular. Gigi. But I guess a lot of folks now are declaring.
3: Yeah, it's like a birth announcement. It's like a grandparent announcement. This is my name.
8: Remember my grandma told us all to call her Silver Bush. We didn't care for that.
7: Yeah, I can see that would be rough.
8: We asked her.
0: You didn't know what it was. That now you look back.
8: Yeah. Oh man, I wish we hadn't called my grandma Silver Bush.
7: Well, she was in the Rockettes, in the panty free days.
8: It was pre code.
0: Are you aware if you have a hot grandma? Are you aware that your grandma's hot?
8: Do you think she's? Can you separate yourself enough to know that she's hot?
0: Because I know I don't think you can with your mom.
8: Right.
0: But maybe your grandma, you're enough removed.
8: Or an aunt.
7: I made the point that if you have
0: sexy aunt, maybe.
7: If you, there's a correlation between having a really young, gorgeous grandmother and your level of white trashness.
3: Yes, teenage pregnancy.
0: I would say there is some sort of socioeconomic.
7: Yes, when you're 28 and you have a grandchild, I'm just saying, typically that would be. Which happens.
0: That doesn't speak to planning at all.
7: Yeah. Which is fine. Whatever.
0: Yeah, whatever.
7: But I was just wondering, we kind of went around the horn. What did you call your grandmother again?
0: Grandma, that was my mom's mom. And my dad's mom, her name was Helena, and I called her Lena.
7: Nice.
0: Never grandma, never.
7: Patty G, grandparents?
4: Meemaw.
7: Meemaw?
4: Yeah.
7: Okay. That's on the list, actually.
0: Meemaw, you straight.
4: You silly.
7: Miss Hooker?
3: We had Nana and Grandma Phyllis.
0: Grandma Phyllis?
3: Yeah, kind of boring.
8: I had Grandma Starkey and Grandma Arnold.
3: Yeah.
7: Okay, so that's sort of kind of delineates who's who.
0: Ringo Starkey was your grandma?
8: That's crazy. Ringo Starkey apparently is like a fourth cousin or something of someone strange. In my family.
1: Man, it's you should be curious enough to engage a lawyer and see if you can cash in on some of that.
8: Oh, man.
1: Hello,
7: Ringo. I'm sure Ringo would love to throw some money your way. We do have a letter. Oh, first of all, congratulations to Nick for deciding that we should play Trauma to the Groin in honor of that baseball injury earlier this week in which the hitter had to have one of his testicles rebuilt.
1: Fouled the ball right into his left testicle. Or was it the right? I'm not sure.
7: One of them. Yeah. One of them went down. He's out for a couple weeks, right?
1: Ooh, yeah.
7: One of our letters, I want to get right to it. It's from Brett. He goes, I have an unusual grandparent name. My daughter calls my dad. When my daughter was born, I asked my father what he wanted to be called as a grandparent.
1: Mm-hmm.
7: He said, Grandmaster.
8: Oh, that's good.
7: I took this to heart. When my daughter learned to speak, I told her to refer to him as Grandmaster Lee. To this day, she's 14 now. She only refers to my dad as such. That's a good one.
1: I'm just remembering this now. I've always wanted my grandchildren to call me the governor.
8: Yeah. Oh, yeah.
1: So, you know, do you know anybody who'll buy us beer? The governor will get us some beer. You know, go call the governor. See what, you know, that'd be kind of cool, right?
7: Yeah, that's a good one.
1: Yeah. Governor.
3: My kids have a strange name for my dad. It's Grandpa Tony because his name is David.
1: Right.
7: Okay.
4: I like it.
7: You want to run that by me again?
3: I don't. They associated somebody else with my dad, and they thought, so they called him Tony. And they called him Grandpa Tony.
7: How does he feel about that?
3: They still call him. I mean, they don't really. They're adults now. But, yeah, he didn't care. He thought it was funny.
8: That is funny.
3: Yeah. They call my mom Grandma Crazy because I jokingly said it when my son was learning to talk.
7: Oh.
3: And it stuck.
7: In all truth, how much were you kidding?
3: Not at all.
7: Okay. That's what I had sense that might be.
3: No jokes.
7: Yeah. No. So isn't there some kind of a thing now, like you say, people, they'll send out a memo.
3: Yeah, it's like a Facebook post. Like, my grandchild has arrived, and this is what she's going to call me. Yeah, this is what my grandkids are going to call me.
7: And this article seems to indicate that it's getting more and more away from Grandma and Nana.
3: Yeah, I know someone who just became a grandparent, and she's going by Lolly.
7: I like that.
3: Yeah. I had an Aunt Lolly, but yeah.
8: Nope.
1: No.
7: You don't like
8: no good. You know why? There's a second part to that.
4: Yeah.
7: Oh, wait a minute.
3: Do you want me to tell you the rest of it?
4: Oh, the pop part, right?
7: Oh, it's Lolly Papa? Oh, geez.
3: Well, it's she's going to go by Lolly, and then the grandpa is going to go by Pop.
4: Nope.
3: And so Lollipop.
1: Lollipop.
7: I'm out. I see. Sorry, Josh.
8: No apology necessary. It's
7: my children call Kelly's mom and dad Papa and Nana.
8: And do those things happen naturally?
7: Yeah.
8: Yeah.
3: Mm-hmm.
1: So. They should call Papa and Ooh Mau Mau.
7: Oh, the great
8: song.
7: That is
8: better than Lollipop.
7: The great song by the Rivingtons, of course.
1: Lollipop, lollipop.
2: We represent.
1: That's not lollipop.
7: Oh, you want that.
4: What happened over there?
7: You want that dreadful song, My Boy Lollipop?
8: No, he wants. I thought you went lollipop, lollipop.
1: Oh, lollipop. Boom, boom, boom.
7: What is that?
8: You don't remember that one?
4: Just the best song of all time.
3: Yeah.
1: Big time hit,
8: And then it had like a resurgence because of Stand By Me. They sing it they're walking
4: around the river.
1: Yep, you're right.
7: Okay, how about this one? Oh, sorry. That's some Steve Ali. Thank you, Steve.
4: What a jeez.
7: Sorry.
8: Boy, all of a sudden I was drunk in a hotel.
1: Yeah. Trying to get the...
8: This is no good.
7: Yeah, this is a vomit-inducing.
1: That vocal's strong.

0: God, that's just awful.
1: I would like it, though, if a girl called me her sugar dandy.
2: Oh.
1: That's kind of nice.
3: Yeah.
4: That's better than sugar daddy.
0: I've been close.
1: Yes, because sugar daddy would suggest I have
2: Can we talk off the air, maybe?
0: Sorry, just kidding. Okay. By the way, My Boy Lollipop, a big hit by...
2: That's not that song. That's
0: Millie Small.
2: That's a different lollipop.
0: God, that is dreadful, though.
4: Yeah, it's rough.
2: It's with the... In it.
1: Lollipop, lollipop.
0: I don't remember that. Lollipop.
2: When you hear it, you'll remember.
1: Those really are like the only lyrics.
3: Yeah.
2: Yeah.
0: And yesterday I went out on a limb and I declared one of the most overrated foods is the banana split. Not good.
4: Wrong.
0: With the pineapple one is awful.
2: You're pro banana split?
4: But pro banana split.
0: Let me continue.
3: Oh, no, no.
0: I also would say that when you're a kid, you think nothing would be better than one of those giant lollipops. They're awful.
4: Yeah.
0: You know, the one the size of a Frisbee on a stick.
2: You take one of those.
0: You finally get one and you go, this is not good.
2: You take one of those on it. You need a commitment out of somebody if they're going to do that.
0: No, they're not good.
1: I think banana splits are good, but they're never as good as you think they're going to be.
2: Yeah,
4: no, true. That should be a table dessert. Everyone gets a bite and we move on.
1: I don't like any dessert that's shareable. Who does?
0: No, but
4: I do.
0: Who's going to eat the part with the pineapple on it?
4: Yeah. I do. That's my favorite part.
3: That's the worst. I
4: like the chocolate and the pineapple together.
2: Oh,
1: this is fascinating. I am happy to hear this. This is the first person I've ever heard say.
4: Yeah, I would get rid of the strawberry. Half
0: what?
4: Chocolate, half pineapple.
1: Really interesting.
4: Split. Yeah.
0: Wait a minute. Now, when you get Neapolitan ice cream, in what order do you eat the...
4: I eat all of them at the same time.
0: That's wrong. I'm sorry.
4: Want a little taste of all of it.
0: This is the influence of liberal...
2: Here, here.
0: Liberal politics on food.
4: I have a drive-in near my house that I can walk to, and I'm going to go get the pineapple and chocolate banana split this weekend.
2: You like pineapple dunked in chocolate?
4: With chocolate,
0: yes. Is this soft ice cream?
4: Yeah, it is soft serve. Yeah.
0: I just think it's overrated. Do they sell many of those?
4: I don't know. You know what? I'll ask them when I walk up to the... it's a walk up and you order and you stand out there and you wait.
1: I love that. I love the summertime only ice cream joints.
4: Frosty Boy.
0: And by the way, there are many people we don't pay enough for their hard work. Teachers, for example, but also people that work at ice cream shops.
4: Yes.
0: That is such a tough gig.
4: Yeah.
0: And especially when you get there and they come up and they've got, you know, six booger-eating kids, and he wants to try the bubble gum. Oh, God. They have to pass out those little sticks. Mm. Those people need a little... That should be tax-free income. I'm talking to you, Mr. President.
2: Have you ever been for... You just can't stand it anymore, and they're still tasting and ordering, and you just, come on! Never done that? Come on! Order something!
0: I do think there should be a separate line, for example, at Starbucks for adults that want just coffee.
2: Taster.
0: As soon as you see the kids, about four or five kids in front of you, you go, get ready for the blender.
2: I was going to say, we're
0: going to be here for a while.
3: Did you guys have the Dusty Road?
4: No, what is that?
3: Malt powder on like chocolate and a banana.
1: Oh, okay.
3: Yeah, that I liked.
4: No.
0: Yeah. And now, do you call Sprinkles Jimmy's?
1: Were you that East Coast?
3: No.
4: Yeah.
1: Okay.
3: No.
0: Really?
3: Sprinkles, I think, yeah.
4: Yeah.
0: What? I thought that would be all over.
1: You may have been
0: over.
1: 10 miles away from the line.
3: Right. Yeah. In Philly, yeah. It was Sprinkles.
0: Wouldn't you like to see a map, like when they're doing those political maps? Wouldn't it be funny if they cut away and out for a break? Here's where they call them Sprinkles. Here's where they call them Hardee's. Here's where they go.
1: Here's where inline becomes online.
2: And here's the pop soda line.
1: Yes.
4: I'll have a
2: pop.
4: Big one.
2: I'll have a soda.
0: Ah, very, very interesting. Mm-hmm. As you can tell, our program, we'd like to dig into the deep topics.
2: It's a mess, yes.
0: But I would vote down the banana split.
4: Mm.
0: Sorry.
4: I haven't had one this season yet. I need to. Yeah, I'm going to go.
0: And again, I am looking forward to this new state fair thing that every state fair always has some cool stuff now. Mm-hmm. There's always the deep fried whatever. And apparently this summer it's going to be a butter dipped ice cream cone.
4: That's the big one.
0: I'm counting the days. Before we move on, I want to check in with Mr. McGee.
2: Yes.
0: And keeping your life safe and simple at the same time.
2: That's exactly right. Peace of mind, Tom. That's Simply Safe. 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

smell that again? He nodded and smiled as he cleared his throat. It's the outhouse door of a big tuna boat!

0: Christy, I don't know if you've seen this, but it says, this is from the science editor, Stéphane Anetier. The headline is, 10 minutes of staring at boobs daily prolongs man's life by 5 years.
1: I'm going to live forever.
0: Now, according to this news account, this says 10 minutes of staring at the charms of a well-endowed female is equivalent to a 30-minute aerobic workout, according to Dr. Karen Weatherby.
2: Well, yeah, we'll get one arm working out.
0: Men aged 40 or over should spend at least 10 minutes a day admiring breasts size D cup or larger.
3: there's a requirement.
0: This is from FARC. I have to tell you,
1: there's a qualification.
2: There is qualification.

0: It almost feels wrong. 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
1: And let's see now. We got a new way for you to access us, if you will. You can email us, BobandTom@BobandTom.com, or just go to the Bob and Tom website and find out about the VIP thing we got going. Also, Miss Hooker's got some cool videos. You want to tell me about them?
2: Yeah, Hooker the Cooker series, where I prepare the food that I make for you guys, and we put a video up the night before I bring in the food. Like today, we have a new video up.
1: Oh.
2: Because I'm going to be serving you guys something a little.
0: From the grill?
2: No, it's not from the grill.
3: Why are you going?
0: Dessert?
2: Because I don't know how you guys are going to feel about it.
4: Oh. Have you tried it?
2: Yeah. There's a raw egg involved.
4: Okay, that's all right with me.
2: It's fresh, though. Mm-hmm. It's straight from the chute.
0: Right. Straight from the chicken days.
1: Thank you.
2: Yeah, so we have something to try at some point this morning. So, yeah.
1: Okay, well, we'll look forward to that. Once again, check it out at BobandTom.com.
0: When you were a kid and watching cooking shows, didn't it just amaze you that they would put the entree into the oven and then, and let's see what it looks like now. And boom, there it was all done. I had no idea how they were
4: Mom,
0: doing
4: Mom, we
0: that.
4: Need to get one of those super stoves.
0: Yes. You put it in, then you yank it out, and it's done in seconds.
2: I did learn that the prep for a cooking show is about twice as long as the actual cooking show.
4: Yeah. Right. You know what I'm trying to master? And I'd like to know if any of you guys have. The one-handed egg crack.
0: Mm-hmm. I dabble, to be honest. My hands are wide, but they're not long enough. I think you need to
4: Maybe that's my issue. I don't necessarily have long hands.
0: Tom is a great one-handed egg cracker if he'd want to.
4: You got it?
1: I can do it usually.
0: Yeah.
4: No mess?
1: What I usually do is I will crack eggs into a like a little small little pitcher so I can then pour them gracefully onto the if I'm making fried eggs.
4: Okay.
0: What did you say?
1: Yeah,
0: you depend on the word gracefully when you're cooking. You're not.
1: Because eggs are delicate. I don't want the yolk to break.
4: Sure, not especially a fried egg. Yeah,
1: or a poached egg.
0: How do you feel about folding? There's a lot of folding in that hoity-toity cooking. You fold.
1: I fold.
2: You incorporate.
0: Fold and incorporate.
1: Yes. Yes.
0: Gracefully.
1: And if radio were a poker game, I'd be folding this conversation.
0: All right. Message received.
1: I have a very unusual letter I wanted to get to.
0: All right, sir.
1: For Josh. I'm not sure how to take this. Josh, of course, you are an avid fisherman.
4: Yeah. I like to angle.
1: And this letter comes to us from Zach.
4: Hi, Zach.
1: He said, a question for Mr. Arnold. Would you consider for your final wish to be cremated and have your remains turned into a fishing lure? If so, would it be a crankbait, a jerkbait, a swim bait, or plastic worm?
4: Okay.
1: I mentioned this as my last wish to my wife. Her look of disapproval was astonishing.
4: Hmm.
1: So this guy wants to be cremated and turned into some kind of a fishing lure.
4: Oh, I wonder what kind of fishing lure he wants to be turned into.
1: Yeah, he hasn't revealed that.
4: I'm going crankbait.
1: No, I don't know what that means.
4: It's a hard plastic. Usually it has a square bill or even sometimes a rounded bill and all this stuff. And it's called a crankbait because you just crank it right back to you. It's just a simple throw out and a steady retrieve. Well, you can do
1: it. Does it look like a fish?
4: Yeah, a lot of times they do. And there can be different colors. I'm going to go with a sexy shad crankbait.
0: Oh.
4: Yeah.
1: Now, how many of those could they make out of your cremated remains?
4: Oh, I don't know. How many cremated are, let's say, would my cremated remains fill this coffee cup?
2: Yeah, it would.
3: Overflowing.
1: Three or four times over.
2: Yeah.
4: Oh, so maybe three. Oh, geez. I mean, you're going to get a good, I'm going to say two dozen crankbaits out of that.
1: Now, I wonder if there's a place that, I know there are places that do everything, but I wonder if there's a place that'll make your cremated remains into a fishing lure.
4: I don't know.
1: This could be a new business for somebody.
4: Hmm, yeah.
1: Well, there you go. A simple question, and we have a good answer. Thank you very much. Your cremated remains about the size of a tennis can. Is that a typical?
0: I'm going to go shoebox.
1: Shoebox?
0: Yeah.
1: Yeah, my Auntie Girk was a little bigger than a tennis can's worth.
2: Yeah.
0: Well, she was a slight woman. Is that?
1: There you go.
0: Yeah, there you go.
4: My dad was cremated, but I didn't see the remains. I saw the canister it was in.
2: Yeah.
4: So, yeah, I guess it was about thermos size.
2: I saw the bag, and that.

0: That was, and it was like half of a gallon bag. Does that sound right?
1: Oh, okay. Oh yeah.
0: About that much? Yeah, the last the last remains I saw.
2: Yeah. Well, now on a brighter note, do you have any other topic to bring up?
3: Dear Bob and Tom Show, you'll know what the topic they're referring to as I continue. My gym teacher, my first year in high school, would do what he called jock checks almost every day.
1: Man.
3: This process consisted of him standing at the locker room door, having all the male students show that they were wearing a jock strap or had a cup. This means if you didn't normally wear one, you would have to change into a jock strap or a cup right in front of the teacher. Hmm. To this day, I still wonder if this was actually wholesome and out of concern for the students' well-being and their testicles, or somebody was enjoying something, or both, possibly.
2: We had a cup check thing.
3: You would never heard of
2: it. You would line up, and he would take a stick and wrap you in the groin.
1: Yeah.
2: Absolutely.
0: I've heard of that.
2: And obviously, as soon as it was coming, if someone didn't have one, they would immediately go get one.
1: Right.
0: Yeah, but the
1: guys
0: football
1: would do it
0: team,
1: in the halls too.
0: Yes, exactly. Yeah. The football team, the guys would do it to each other, just say cup check in the middle of the hall.
1: And then just tap each other in the nuts.
3: Bang. Yeah.
0: Or bag tag.
1: Right.
2: Bag tag.
3: I remember, I vividly remember bag tag. Yeah. I don't remember cup check. Yeah.
2: Wow. I've got another great letter here. We were talking about the swimming and the importance of learning to swim. And that we got on the topic because we were talking about back in the day. The YMCAs, they were just for men, and there were no swimsuits at many of them. You just swam naked, which is so weird in retrospect. But we had a letter about the elder George Bush, President Bush.
3: Right. A Yalie.
2: He was at Yale University, and they required that you have to be able to swim to graduate. I was in a similar situation when I was in college. You had to be able to swim to graduate. The guy that lived next door to me senior year actually switched places with his roommate because he didn't want to learn how to swim.
0: Oh.
2: He was from Queens, Greater New York, and had never learned how to swim.
0: Yes.
2: So when you'd go for the swim test, they'd ask what your Social Security number was.
3: No way.
2: So his roommate had written it on his hand, and then his roommate.
0: Oh, wow.
2: Because this was like.
3: When did it click in that this was all to identify the body?
2: No, this is the funny part was it was about, I don't know, 2 months before graduation, and you had to be able to swim. So his roommate goes to take the swim test. They offer the swim test. You just go in and check.
0: Right.
2: Anyways, his roommate dives in the pool and starts swimming. And then he realizes, wait a minute, I can't be this good at this. I've got to look like I'm half drowning. So then he kind of slowed it down. This letter, somewhat similar, Dear Bob and Tom Show, writes David. Longtime listener, dating back to the early 90s. You've been talking about swimming. I wanted to tell you about my dad. He was in the United States Navy and never learned how to swim. During boot camp in the late 40s, he convinced a buddy to take his swimming test for him. In return, my dad covered his buddy's guard duty that day. I guess verifying who was who wasn't so strict back then because it was like they were in McHale's Navy. See, this guy knows my sweet spot.
3: He sure does. Oh, I never thought I'd say this about a piccolo, a flute. That's harsh.
2: Oh, now they're bringing the big horns, Pat.
1: Pretty soon?
2: Yeah.
1: What do you mean, right there?
2: That's the great theme song to McHale's Navy, starring Ernest Borgnine. What a great show. A Gruber on that show, the great Carl Ballantyne. Tim Conway.
3: Look how his face lights up.
2: Oh, God. Just so good. By the way, my father made it through 4 years in the Navy, honorably discharged, never learned how to swim. Well, thank you, David. I certainly appreciate that. Chick McGee, what do you got about?
3: Dear Bob and Tom Show, it seems there has been a larger than usual amount of analysis on Tom's eccentricities as of late, which I've enjoyed immensely, by the way. This is from Carl, but they call him Bubby. In honor of this, can you please play the segment of the first time Tom met Augie Smith on the show? You guys, the first time you played it, it was unbelievably hilarious. I swore it was scripted, but I later found out it was total all impromptu. Thanks for all you do. Your show makes life better. Well, thank you, Bobby. I appreciate that. We appreciate that.
2: That'd be a nice slogan.
0: Yeah.
2: Although the our show makes life better. Yeah. Is it the FTC that would come and say we had to prove it? We'll have to dig up the Augie Smith segment.
3: Yeah.
2: Yeah, that was true. You know the backstory on that? At the time, this studio was in a different part of the building.
0: Yeah.
2: And it was right down the hall from the other studio.
0: Yeah.
2: There was another...
3: another radio
0: another
3: station.
0: Morning show.
2: Yeah. Yeah. We got along with them okay.
3: Yeah.
2: And they had an
0: up
2: intern...
0: until recently.
2: You got me. I don't even know who they are anymore.
3: Nope.
2: They had an intern that was a complete idiot.
0: Oh, it wasn't me.
2: No.
0: Okay. Because I was their intern.
2: Total moron. And I was in the hallway and she said, well, we had this comedian and he wasn't funny at all. Okay, that means he must have been hilarious. So I invited him down the hall.
0: Oh, I didn't know that's how that happened.
2: Yeah.
3: Oh, and it turned out to be Augie.
2: Yeah, and there was none of the usual, hey, give me some topics. What do you want to talk about? What's your, I had never set eyes on him before.
0: Wow.
2: And that's what happened. When we come back, we will feature that. And what's coming up in sports, by the way?
3: The Los Angeles Dodgers were at the White House yesterday. Fernando Mendoza, the number one draft pick in the NFL, all signed, sealed, and delivered. He took care of that yesterday.
2: I love the phrase, by the way, guaranteed money.
3: Yeah.
2: Could we have that in regular life for everybody else?
3: Well,
2: could that happen possibly?
3: There's another Manning at quarterback. We'll talk about Mr. Arch Manning there in Austin in Texas. And Mark Cuban is buying stuff. I'll tell you what and where.
2: Okay.
3: We come back.
2: All right. Well, thank you very
3: Cubes.
2: Much. Now, I want to tell you a little bit about weight loss. Trying to lose some weight. How about some serious weight loss? 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They have developed something called Lean. 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Also coming up, some really cool stuff in the news. Did you by chance see the video that has been circulating about the orca?
3: Ramming another fish or something? Yeah.
2: The orca ramming a fish and the fish explodes. Right. And they've got a really odd explanation for this. They think it may be that the orcas are doing this just for fun.
3: It's a game? It's a game to them.
2: Remember the story we had not too long ago about the orcas that were putting the sunfish on their heads and on their foreheads and swimming around like
3: when
2: hats?
3: When they go to orca parties, they start, instead of a lampshade, they put another fish on their head?
2: Yeah, fascinating creatures, but a really cool story coming up about the orca. Also, I hope we get to it, we have emotional support chickens in the news.
3: Excellent.
2: And for Miss Hooker, we have a dessert that's going to get somebody in trouble because it features ants. Not sprinkles, but the critters, ants. We'll tell you about all that from the O'Reilly Auto Parts Studios. 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
3: Hello, Pat Godwin.
9: Hey, Chick.
3: There's Josh Arnold.
9: Hi.
3: Ace Cosby.
10: Howdy.
3: I'm Chick, and hello, Tom.
2: Hello, Chick McGee. We just had a letter from someone requesting the audio from the first visit by one comedian, Augie Smith. And again, by way of background, Augie was visiting another radio station in the building. I did not know him. Did not know they had a visitor. And then the intern from that radio show I ran into in the hallway, and she told me that he was a terrible guest and wasn't at all funny. Mm-hmm. Based on her idiocy, I knew that whatever she was saying, the opposite was true. So I said, well, send down Dean, and said to Dean, go get this guy. I want to meet him. So he walks in the room. I've never met him before, know nothing about him. And, here's what happened.
10: Augie Smith is our guest from Montana. Mm-hmm. Do you ride horses and stuff?
11: I was a gunfighter when I was younger. We all were in Montana. I remember riding away and a small child yelling, come back, Aug, come back.
12: Oh, yeah.
11: But my destiny was out there.
10: Is that why you're wearing all black and stuff?
12: Exactly. Oh, yeah. I was a gunfighter.
11: My family owned the general store for a while. Uh-huh. You know? And that wasn't the life for me.
10: Did your mom name Miss Kitty or something?
11: She was the school marm.
12: He found out that you were from Billings, Montana, so naturally you ride.
11: Oh, yeah. What I'm talking about is freedom, people. Montana represents. You go to California, swear to God, it's illegal to smoke cigarettes in bars and taverns. Mm-hmm. And I don't know. Smoking is bad for you, but who's concerned about their health in a bar? What's the complaint on this one? Excuse me, Mr. Bartender Man, I am trying to get drunk so I can drive home and have unprotected sex with some chick I just met tonight, and this guy's blowing smoke in my face. Montana, they'll shoot you with their six guns. I believe that we should abolish all bar laws in America. I believe in America, the land of the free, there should be no laws in bars. And if you don't like living under no laws, then don't go to the bar. For example, I don't like Bed Bath & Beyond. I don't like what goes on at Bed Bath & Beyond. So you know what I do about it? That's right. I don't go there. Yeah. What I don't do about it? I don't picket Bed Bath & Beyond. I don't put Bed Bath & Beyond in an axis of evil with Kitchen Caboodle and the Baby Gap. I don't think Bed Bath & Beyond should have to be 500 yards from the elementary school. I just don't go to Bed Bath & Beyond.
10: I like Bed Bath & Beyond, Augie. I'm a divorce guy. I need them.
11: And I'm okay with you going there.
10: Thank you.
11: And I'm even okay with you smoking there. You know why? Because I don't go there.
2: Thank you. Augie Smith, in the early days, he remains a terrific comedian.
0: So good.
2: He was a part of our Comedy Central special down the road. But, that's what happens when I have no preparation. So you're from Montana. I assume that you lasso. Speaking of that, this is actually kind of a nice tie-in. This comes to us from Custer, South Dakota. When I was a Custer Wildcat football player, we were instructed to pee on our feet to thwart athlete's foot.
3: Is that right?
2: I am not kidding. This is from John. Of course, that led to some peeing on another. I, by the way, don't believe that treatment ever worked. I'd never heard that.
0: I've heard that for jellyfish sting.
2: Yes,
0: but not
2: I know,
0: for
2: and we had that is not. Yes, that is out there, but it doesn't work.
0: Okay.
3: It doesn't really?
2: No.
9: That's been debunked, yeah.
2: Yeah, it's been debunked. But, and by the way, whoever thought of that? What kind of perv?
0: Yes.
2: Hey, finally an opportunity for me to urinate all over.
0: And I get to do it on the beach.
2: Oh, God.
3: But it's perfect, though. People are going to, and there's enough people saying, oh, it works to keep it going. And
2: yeah, there are a lot of really,
3: give it a shot.
2: A lot of really bad ideas in the history of pseudo medicine. The good thing is, in contemporary culture, they're all coming back.
3: Let's run her up the flagpole, see if it's, yeah, we can just salute it.
2: Just go to the internet for your medical advice, and you'll get all kinds of bad stuff. By the way, he says, Chick, that World War II series is on PBS. Apparently, it's also on Apple, right? On Apple TV?
3: Yeah, I don't know how I got it, but I pushed a button. And
9: yeah, I watched one last
3: there
9: night.
3: There it was, great. Yeah, it was great.
2: He goes, there's also a series on machines. Machines that change the course of history.
3: Oh, yeah,
2: it's great, Chick. I think you'll like it.
3: That's a good one.
2: Then, P.S., Jess, if you have some tomatoes, please send them to me in Custer, South Dakota. We won't be seeing fresh tomatoes for another couple of weeks. I can't wait.
0: Man. Oh, okay.
2: If you can help me invent a fresh tomato that we can have year-round, we'll all be rich. I love you, Jess. You're such a doll. Well, isn't that nice?
0: Oh, that's very nice. Thank you.
2: Now, you got some fresh tomatoes, is that correct?
0: Yeah, I pick them up at the farmer's market on Wednesdays. Yeah.
2: Nice.
0: With some other produce.
2: Have you had any good sweet corn yet?
0: I have not. Have you guys?
3: I had some a couple nights ago. It was pretty good.
0: Yeah?
3: I mean, from, a standard grocery store. Real good.
0: Oh, okay.
3: Yeah.
2: Yeah, we bought some, and I haven't had a chance to have it yet, so. Nothing is better than a great tomato in season.
0: Yes.
2: If you ask me. So, thank you for the kind words, John. Now, we have another thing. We had a news story about, the essence of it was, a food truck is no longer permitted on state property in Indiana because the slogan again?
0: I don't know.
3: You'll love our meat in your mouth or something like that.
0: Yeah. I also learned that the lady who oversees the lady that went to them and said, hey, you've got to move, you can't be here anymore, her last name is Woodcock. Like,
2: yeah.
0: You think she'd have a little bit of an open mind, you know what I mean, about things like that?
2: Sure, I would think so.
0: Yeah.
2: This is from Ron in Phoenix.
3: Hi, Ron.
2: You were talking about company slogans. There's a company that makes a very eclectic donut set called Voodoo Donuts. Anyone ever heard of that?
3: I have heard of it.
2: In Oregon. Large orders are packaged in their signature pink boxes with the slogan, good things come in pink boxes.
0: All right.
2: That could be read many ways.
0: Many.
3: Are they trying to slip something by us there?
2: Thank you very much, Ron. And Ron also has a long letter coaching me on how to not spill things all over
0: my area.
2: There may be issues that I have with coasters, et cetera.
3: Dear Bob and Tom Show, hello, radio friends. This is from Adam in Grand Rapids. I thought I would share that I found a new way to experience summer camps as an adult since my days of school camp and Boy Scout camp with my friends in Michigan is now over. A few years ago, I started volunteering on South Manitou Island in Lake Michigan in the Sleeping Bear Dunes National Lakeshore.
2: Been there. I've walked around South Manitou.
3: A few weekends ago.
2: The entire one. You know, there's a wreck. There's a shipwreck right offshore there.
0: I did not know that.
2: Yeah, it's very cool.
3: I was there for several days to help out, and during an evening, I was looking over the titles, as one does when one goes to I wonder what they have on the DVD. What's the DVD climate? I'm on the bookshelf looking at the titles, and lo and behold, I find Bob and Tom Comedy Tour, live event DVD, Volume 1.
2: All right.
3: Starring Mike Armstrong, Greg Hahn, Drew Hastings, Roy Wood Jr., and Bob Zaney. It made a great weekend even better. Thanks for all the laughs.
0: Nice.
3: Thank you, Adam.
2: Well, that's kind of a nice time. Coming up, we've got some sporting news for you. We have opened up the drawer full of bologna sandwich suggestions.
0: Oh, no.
2: Oh, there are a lot of them. I think some of them are pretty good.
3: Really?
0: Okay.
2: Yeah, alternative ways to prepare a quality bologna sandwich. That is coming up among many other fun things, including orcas in the news in a big way. And a cool world record from Chick McGee over that at the NHTSA Sports Desk. These are the O'Reilly Auto Parts Studios. 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
4: It's the return of the big names and big games. Sir Charles Barkley and James Gandolfini. It's time to belly up.
18: Belly up. All right, welcome back to another episode of Belly Up. I'm former NBA MVP Sir Charles, joined by the former MVP of the HBO series The Sopranos, James Gandolfini. How you doing, Tony?
19: Not bad. Just happy to be here.
18: That's cool. But today on Belly Up, Tony, we can do open phones.
19: Oh, Jesus.
18: All right, we could talk NBA playoffs. Oh,
19: Jesus Christ. Not again.
18: All right, we could talk NHL.
19: Yeah, sure. Who cares about ratings?
18: Well, Tony, you ever think that maybe with your attitude, the last place you should be is on a sports talk show?
19: Kind of like your swing. The last place it should be is on a golf course. How's that for payback, you prick?
18: Tony, please.
19: Want to keep talking?
18: Tony, ain't nothing wrong with putting my swing on the golf channel. Dude trying to help my game. Uh-huh. The last thing I need to do is go hide in the closet. I'm trying to get better. Mm. Maybe help entertain.
19: Entertain, sure. If they're going to put your swing on TV, they should pick the History Channel. Because it takes forever and it's torture.
18: Tony, chill.
19: Just thinking about it pisses me off.
18: Tony.
19: How can your swing be so bad?
18: Tony, please.
19: Pick any little kid. It'll be twice as good.
18: That's the thing, Tony. It's a mental block. Oh. I got the yips. Just go on my backswing. When I come forward, I kind of stop. Hesitate. It's a mental block. They're going to fix it, though. I'm getting better every day.
19: Oh, Jesus Christ. Who are we fooling? We're talking about a golf swing. Two moves. You go back, then you go forward. It's not like we're talking about a palsy. I can fix it in one day.
20: Uh-huh.
19: Yeah. Get up. Act like you're standing over a ball.
18: Tony, no. Let's just do the show.
19: Take it easy. We're going to fix it today.
18: Tony.
19: Like you're standing over the ball.
18: Uh-huh. But Tony, see,
19: I'll arms down, imaginary club.
18: All right.
19: Uh-huh. Head down, standing over the ball.
18: Here, uh-huh. Like.
19: What you to think?
18: No, that.
19: Take it easy.
18: Ain't enough room in here, Tony.
19: You relaxed?
18: I'm loose. I'm loose.
19: See the ball?
18: I'm loose.
19: I'm talking about the invisible ball, you prick.
18: All right.
19: Take it easy. Put those deep breaths.
20: Uh-huh.
18: Yeah, I got you, Tony.
20: Uh-huh.
19: Yeah. Yeah. Imagine like you're on the 18th. Augusta situation.
18: All right.
19: Playing for the green.
18: All right.
20: Uh-huh.
19: Ready? 3, 2, 1.
18: Tony!
19: Don't hit the ball. Before I blow your head off.
18: Tony, please put the gun down.
19: What's up with this? Uh-huh. Guarantee y'all hit what I'm looking at.
18: I know. Tony, please.
19: 3, 2,
18: Tony, please.
19: 1. Hey. Problem solved. I say.
18: I did it, Tony. I did it 2 times.
19: Thanks for that, you prick.
20: Uh-huh.
19: You ready to play 18?
18: Uh-huh. Damn, Tony. I can't say thanks enough. I don't know how to repay you.
19: Take it easy. It was nothing.
18: Here, just to be safe, I'm going to trade you your gun for this.
20: Uh-huh.
18: New from Nestle. Oh. Dark chocolate. 100 grand bar.
20: Oh.
18: It's the bomb.
19: Oh, Jesus. 100 grand. Oh. Dark chocolate. Oh.
18: It's still 30% less fat.
19: Let me see it. Chewy caramel. Dark chocolate. Crispy crunches. Little crispies look like warts. They're pretty good.
20: Uh-oh.
19: Looks like the entire candy bar has an STD.
18: Easy, Tony.
19: Jesus Christ.
18: Slow.
19: Only thing it's missing is a little toffee.
18: Breathe, Tony.
19: I can carry for you every day. All we need is a gun and some of this.
18: Breathe, Tony.
19: pretty good.
5: And now, from the Bob and Tom Archives, we dust off another classic. classic. A moment of frivolity.
21: Here we go. Now, I've got a slightly different version of a story we had yesterday. This is from the BBC.
0: Uh-huh.
22: Yeah.
21: Heavy use of mobile phones.
0: Oh, about the sperm count?
21: By which I think they mean cell phones. May damage men's fertility. We had a different story about this. Researchers found those men who used a cell phone for 4 hours or more a day had fewer sperm.
0: Right.
21: And those they had moved less well and were of poorer quality. The study involved 364 men and was presented to the American Society for Reproductive Medicine in New Orleans. An expert in the UK said it was unlikely the phones were to blame because they were not in use near the testicles. This is what I was asking yesterday.
22: Right.
21: It may be because the men were sedentary and using the phones that was the cause of the problem. What's your problem, Chick?
12: If you're using your phone or it's close to your testicles, yeah.
22: You're probably talking out your ass.
12: Probably talking out your ass.
21: So in other words, you're in sales.
22: Oh my. Come on. They probably gave the phones to guys who had lazy sperm to begin with.
21: Yeah, who knows? Maybe it's from the stress of guys who are working hard.
22: Could be.
21: Maybe that's what it is. People who are on their phones working hard all day and they're stressed out and their sperms are, I don't know, sperms? Is that a word?
22: Sperms? Yeah.
21: Can you have sperms?
22: I don't know.
0: Sperm?
22: Sperm?
0: No,
21: I think isn't sperm,
0: sperm
21: the plural of sperm?
12: Spermal.
0: I think sperm is the plural of sperm.
22: Spermal.
12: Spermal, that's with a U.
22: Mm-hmm.
0: A woman claims
22: sperm equinox,
21: now that
22: there's, isn't it?
21: The good news is you don't have to add a bunch of kids to your cell phone plan because you're going to be impotent or whatever the word is. So
22: It's a money saver.
21: There we go. I can't. I'd like to see more on that. I don't believe it. Chick, do you think that's the case? Do you?
12: I don't think so. No.
21: Okay. Here we go. This is my favorite.
12: I've
21: kind
12: had
21: of
12: a vasectomy though. What do I know?
0: Yeah.
21: We get stories like this every once in a while. Dateline, this time Cambridge, Massachusetts. A Brazilian doctor and his wife have been indicted on manslaughter charges stemming from the death of a 24-year-old woman during liposuction surgery.
22: Oh.
21: In a condominium basement in Cambridge.
0: Oh, my God.
21: The grand jury.
12: Hey, here's a tip.
22: Yeah, here's a tip for you.
12: If you're getting any kind of surgery in a basement of any type.
21: Of a condo.
12: Of a condominium.
22: Yeah, come on down to my
21: office. By a Brazilian guy who says he's a doctor.
22: Yeah.
21: Authorities said that Fabiola LaPaula, who was from Brazil, died on July 30th after undergoing the liposuction allegedly performed by Luis Ribeiro on a massage table.
0: Mm. Oh, my gosh.
21: In the condo basement.
0: What is wrong with our society?
21: If you walk in for your lipo and there's a guy there with a shop vac.
22: Although I think this doctor is on our HMO.
12: I think we are totally covered.
22: I think
12: we go with that.
22: I think he's one of the lead ones.
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0: A swarm of yellow jackets went wild Wednesday morning and stung high school students in Renton, this is in Washington State, after one pupil stepped on a nest big enough to fill a 5-gallon bucket.
22: Oh, my.
0: The yellow jackets left their stingers in 44 students at Liberty High School. There was a fair amount of swatting and running, according to one student.
22: Jeez.
0: No, none of the kids were taken to the hospital, although one yellow jacket stung a student in the lip. The approximately 300 seniors were outside near the football field to have commemorative photographs taken for their senior year.
12: We want to say cheese.
22: I remember that happened to me one summer. I was standing senior on pictures, my porch. With and they, George Lopez was visiting.
12: Yep.
22: And I was on my porch. It was a summer day.
0: Minding your own business.
22: Minding my own business, wearing some shorts, and a yellow jacket flew up my shorts and stung me right on the end of...
21: Really?
0: Mr. Yeah. Happy?
22: Wasn't all that happy.
0: Ouch.
22: At the time. But.
21: Did you apply some kind of a tourniquet?
12: Any sort of ointment? Any sort of rubbing? Any sort of help you needed at that time or now?
22: No.
12: Take your time
22: take my time. I actually put meat tenderizer on it.
21: That's what you're supposed to put on it.
0: Right.
12: Mm-hmm. Yeah, but you're not supposed to hit it with a hammer.
2: George, put that's down that hammer.
22: That's where I went wrong. Good morning, Bob and Tom Show.
1: Well, good morning. It's Mr. Sound Effects 2 call.
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1: I know we don't have a lot of time, so I've had a request from some people here at the campground for the a recreation of the students in the high school getting stung by bees at a photo shoot.
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3: Hey, welcome back to the Bob and Tom Show. We are in the O'Reilly Auto Parts Studios. Hello, there's Jess Hooker.
7: Hello.
3: She's at the news desk. Hello, Pat Godwin.
25: Hello.
3: He's at the music desk. There's Josh Arnold.
26: Looking great over there, Chickster.
3: Thank you. Right back at you. There's Ace Cosby.
27: Hello.
3: Hello, hello. I'm Chick at the NHTSA Sports Desk. Tom has some sort of... He's acting like he's just gotten his hair cut, and there's some hair under his shirt.
26: Are you having that feeling?
3: He's
26: that
3: shaking
26: sensation?
3: His
26: I don't know.
3: Shirt out.
26: I got to button a couple of these books.
27: Isn't it funny? That is how uncomfortable that sensation is of the...
3: There's nothing worse.
27: The cut hair on your shoulders.
26: When you get a haircut, don't you go home and take a shower and change clothes?
7: No, you take a change of clothes with you to when you get your haircut.
27: Oh, that's interesting.
7: Oh, yeah. Like, I take... At least a shirt.
3: Really?
7: Yes.
27: I typically plan it so that I can do what Tom said. I don't have anything after my haircut. I can go home.
3: No. Okay. No.
26: Weird thing with me is my dogs have the same color hair that I do.
27: Well, that's good, though. You can always blame the dogs.
26: That's true.
3: I was going to say, do you still have that sensation of having hair under your shirt, even though...
26: Hardy, witty.
27: Flashing back to the photo for yesterday.
26: Pardon me now?
27: You're flashing back to the photo from yesterday.
7: Mm. Yeah, your picture.
26: Oh, yeah. A picture of me with long hair. That picture is, I was 20 years old.
27: I do occasionally get phantom hair pains.
3: Oh, really?
27: Yeah. Like, hey, who's pulling my hair? And then I look, no, there's not.
3: I put the picture of me and you, Tom, up on my Instagram. Twin sons of different mothers. It looks like we're releasing a new album.
26: When was that pic taken?
3: Early mid-80s and you from Columbia in 70, whatever.
27: Cool.
7: Oh,
27: yeah.
7: Side-by-side.
26: Oh, side-by-side, yeah. I see.
3: There it looks like an album cover.
26: Really? Yeah. Oh, nice. Now, we have to go through your letters. By the way, a new way to access us is at bobandtom.com. We've got a little thing you can click on and immediately send us your thoughts. A lot of letters about bologna sandwiches. I want to go off topic for just a second. Meatloaf sandwiches. Mm. Do you fry up the meatloaf or do you eat it cold?
7: I don't eat meatloaf sandwiches.
3: No kidding.
27: Okay, so she's
7: out. I have bread and butter on the side of my meatloaf, but I'm not.
27: We're talking leftover meatloaf sandwiches. No.
3: Okay. No cold meatloaf.
7: No cold meatloaf. No sandwich.
27: Okay. I'll do cold or I'll microwave it. I haven't tried frying it.
26: Oh yeah, that's the way to
7: crisp
26: go.
7: It up. I
26: yeah,
7: like
26: crisp
7: that.
26: Up the meatloaf and
3: you,
26: then.
3: You put it in the microwave, slap a piece of extra sharp cheddar on there, and put it on a sandwich, a brioche bun.
7: I hate how you eat.
3: And there you have it. Well, it's no wonder I can barely make it up and down the hall. I don't hold these things, dear. What's happening?
26: Dear Bob and Tom Show.
3: Yes.
26: This comes to us from The Yo, which is Youngstown, Ohio.
27: Oh, I hadn't heard that.
3: They call Youngstown the Yo?
26: Yeah,
7: I didn't know that.
26: Joe from the Yo.
3: You think I'd know that?
26: He goes, the Youngstown way to make a fried bologna sandwich. You cut the bologna half an inch thick, char and brown both sides, put it on a thick toasted Italian bread, melted provolone with hot peppers. Oh, this is very nice. There are several bars and restaurants in Youngstown where you can get a sandwich this way.
3: Oh, by the way, Tom.
26: Next time you come to the Yo... We'll seek you out and get you some sandwiches.
3: You're okay. Embarrassing yourself. Josh will back me up on this. It's Italian restaurant.
26: Oh, I see.
27: Right, right. Sorry, you yeah. really got to hit that.
3: I. They like it that way.
26: Okay. Uh-huh. Dear Bob and Tom Show, Tom is right. In construction, we refer to it as a man door.
3: A man door.
26: Once again, I called it the human door.
3: The garage door
26: between
3: and the man
26: my
3: door.
26: Garage yeah. and my house.
0: Okay.
26: Yeah. To distinguish it from the one that the cars can go through. There seems to be a, and then someone has put a sign on one of the doors here that says the human door. We also had an interesting news story about the lumberjack competition. Remember this?
0: No.
27: And, wasn't it technically a lumberjill competition?
26: Yes. That. Well, I was just going to say that.
3: That is really hot, right?
27: I think it is hot.
3: Lumberjills? Yeah. Flannel shirts. And
26: I was saying how incredibly dangerous it is. This comes to us from Wesley. He is a professional lumberjack competitor.
3: Wesley.
26: By the way, in the chopping events, we wear chainmail socks and shin guards to protect our feet.
3: I Ooh. Guess.
26: Chainmail socks. Do you suppose anybody wears those as a fashion statement? Wouldn't that's one of those weird things that would catch on briefly among right. like listeners of a certain genre of music. And you can he's wearing chainmail socks. Likes that emo.
3: He's kind of a badass. Don't mess with him.
26: By the way, with the chainmail socks and guards, if you hit your foot, you might break some bones, but you won't get cut.
27: Okay.
26: I mean, they're doing stuff. So if you watch these things, they're
27: pretty amazing.
0: Yeah.
26: Powerful axes.
3: If you're wearing chainmail socks, do you have to size up for your shoes? Accommodate your chainmail? Or how does that work?
26: I would assume that the shoes are also.
3: That can't be comfy walking around on chainmail.
26: I assume that the shoes have metal toes or something.
3: The steel toes, sure.
26: Wouldn't you want to? You don't want to take an axe to the foot.
3: We have that picture of me and you, Tom, from another century of releasing our album. There we are.
26: Oh, that is funny. Yeah.
27: Man, have you heard the new Twin Sons of Different Mothers?
3: Oh, they're unbelievable.
27: Dude, that track number four rocks.
3: We started out a tribute to Dan Fogelberg and Tim Weisberg, but we decided to do our own
27: thing.
3: As soon
27: as you guys found your own voices, that was the, yeah.
3: That's right.
26: That picture is really funny. You look like you're 12.
3: Oh, yeah. I know. Well, you've got that 70s gaunt look. I like that.
0: Yeah, Tom, you actually look like Diane Keaton.
3: A little bit. A little bit.
27: Thanks, Jess. Now I have an erection.
3: Tom is a woman. Damn fun.
26: Have you, we can put, where is that found on your?
3: The Chick McGee and all the Bob and Tom socials, I'm sure by now. Yes.
26: Okay. The fried bologna letters continue. I'm surprised you guys don't know the proper way to make a sandwich. Caramelized onions.
27: I like this guy. Yeah, total.
3: He knows what he wants.
26: Right away.
3: Yes, sir.
26: You're doing it wrong.
3: Right.
26: I love that. Caramelized onions, cheddar cheese, mustard on toasted bread.
27: All sounds good. Yeah.
26: Also a fresh slice of tomato if you're in the mood. Try it. You'll love it.
3: If you're not doing this, you're doing it wrong.
26: It's Johnny in North Carolina. VIP member. Thank you, Johnny. Check out the VIP, by the way, by going to the all-new Bob and Tom website where you can. We're linked right to it. Dear Bob and Tom Show, I'm Ben from Northern Indiana. Live on Lake Wawasee.
3: Oh, nice.
26: Every Sunday morning they have something called the Thunder Run. Mm-hmm. Between 10 and 20 wooden boats go around the lake.
0: Yeah.
26: Everybody goes out in their piers and waves at the boat. That's great.
3: Every Sunday.
26: Wow. Nothing like the sound of
0: crisscross. I've been on that lake multiple times, and it's very cool to sit there with your coffee and watch all the...
3: Like how many, 10, 20?
0: Oh.
3: Half a dozen?
0: Like two dozen. There's a lot. Okay. There's a All bunch. Right. Yeah. There's a bunch. Very cool.
26: The sound of the crisscrafts going by, those beautiful wooden boats.
0: And the smell, all of it. So good.
26: And I'm sure you're out there with your coffee. There's probably a couple guys on docks with that that hair of the dog special.
27: Irish coffee?
0: Yes.
3: No. You know what they've got. They've got their Irish coffee and their binoculars, and they're checking out Jess over there on on her deck. That's what they're doing. Because anybody who lives on the lake... has a pair of binoculars.
26: I think this is... I think you do.
27: Yeah, you don't? Or don't you dare.
0: No, I get... This Seriously, is the first stop. Time. This is the first time I'm hearing this conversation. Oh, yeah. No,
26: they were asking me...
3: Oh, yeah.
26: Because when I every summer I grew up on a lake.
0: Yeah.
26: On Lake Michigan, and we had binoculars.
0: We did, too.
26: And I know Dr. Kingsley, he had one of those ones on the tripod that you could...
0: Very cool.
26: You could actually see the guys walking on the moon. I mean, these were nice binoculars.
0: Yeah.
26: But, yeah.
0: I have binoculars hanging by my door right now.
26: Really?
0: At my house.
27: What's that for?
26: Why?
0: I'm a nosy neighbor.
8: All right. Okay.
0: No, that's what I would. There's a tree line in my backyard, and there's lots of pretty birds. And that's mm-hmm. usually what it is. There's a groundhog that is just wreaking havoc on our family right now.
8: Oh, boy.
0: Yeah, so.
8: Groundhog trouble?
0: Yes.
8: All right.
26: But I think it's a truism. If you live on a lake, you typically have.
0: We always had, yes. Sorry, guys.
8: Not everybody.
0: Not everybody. Okay.
26: Most people.
8: I don't even know.
26: A majority.
8: I don't know that that's true.
26: If you don't, you're asked to move.
8: right. Some neighborhoods you have to.
26: You want to look at cool boats. You want to look at the weather coming in.
0: Yeah.
8: I can see it all. I don't know what.
0: You don't like binoculars?
8: I have nothing against binoculars per se. I don't need them on my dock. I don't need them at a lake house.
0: Okay.
8: At all.
26: When you're fishing, you don't want to look and see what they're doing over there?
8: No, there's nothing to. When I'm fishing, I'm not looking at. What am I looking at?
9: What they're doing over there.
8: Yeah.
9: Well, how many times a day, average day, at a lake house, you and the binoculars, how many times do you pick them up and look through them?
26: Every once in a while. They were on a post. When you'd first walk into the cottage, they were on a post on a hook right there, hanging with a leather strap. I think they were like Zeiss Icon or something.
8: Oh, yeah. When I'm at the lake,
0: I'm
8: not dreaming about what's going on over there. I'm living right here
11: in the moment.
9: That's what you're supposed to be doing.
8: Right.
26: Really?
8: I have that written on a...
26: Watching masturbatory videos.
9: Masturbatory?
26: If that isn't a word, I just made a one.
9: I like it.
26: You're welcome. Coming up in sports?
9: Visit to the White House yesterday by the Los Angeles Dodgers. Fernando Mendoza is bought, sealed, and all wrapped up. Real party for the Las Vegas Raiders. And other stuff coming.
26: Okay. Oh, I want to close off the baloney hunk.
9: All right.
26: Dear Bob and Tom Show, writes Tom from Connecticut.
8: That sounds like a very gay move, by the way. I'm going to go close off the baloney hunk. Are you?
9: Now remember, are all the doors locked?
8: Yeah.
9: Are the lights out? Close off the baloney hunk.
8: Hey, look, you can
9: hunk.
8: Come in, but I was just about to close off the baloney hunk, so you'll have to wait out here for a second.
9: Well, then you can come to bed.
26: If you can't find me, I'll be behind the couch.
9: That's exactly right.
0: That's good.
26: You guys, again, the arrogance, this is the only way to do it.
8: Yes.
26: White bread, bologna, American cheese, mustard, and peanut butter.
9: Oh,
8: But this person knows it's not the only way to do it.
9: You know,
8: that's just how they're saying it's better.
26: Connecticut style. That's very unusual.
9: We had cafeteria, 6th, 7th, 8th grade. They had chili, and they always served a peanut butter sandwich. With the chili. Did you have that?
26: No, but I
0: mentioned
26: this
0: standard.
26: Before.
9: Yeah,
0: you're right.
8: Regionally standard.
0: Yes. Yeah, and a cinnamon roll. We always had a cinnamon roll on chili day.
9: Wow.
8: Interesting.
26: Now, would you do a day where, would you do for me, just for nostalgia for my dad?
0: Yeah.
26: Peanut butter and bacon sandwiches.
0: Yes. Yeah. We can definitely
8: do that.
0: What
8: kind of bread? Like toast? Or?
26: Typically, he would have it on either white or wheat.
8: Was it toasted or just out of the bag?
26: Toasted. Yeah.
8: Yes. Oh, okay.
0: Yeah.
26: Peanut butter.
9: Was your dad Elvis?
0: Peanut butter and bacon?
26: My dad was so far from being Elvis. This is a true story. We actually were up in Arbor Springs at the cottage, where at the time they had two TV stations barely. To get the one station, you had to walk up to the TV and hold the rabbit ears. Right. I'm not kidding. Dennis Beauchamp with the news.
9: Oh.
26: The TV was on, and my dad was watching the news, and it was they announcing the sad death of Elvis Presley. Mm. And my dad goes, "Oh, that boy died." That just shows my dad was born in 1916, or 17.
9: But, really? 1917?
26: Yeah. But wow. I'm just, for him, the perception that Elvis was this young
0: still
26: kid
0: young,
26: that his eldest daughter had been a fan of. So
0: yeah.
26: It's kind of cool. Anyway, peanut butter and bacon, please.
0: Okay, yeah, we could definitely do that.
26: In honor of Bruce G., I'd love that.
0: Absolutely.
26: Coming up also today, very excited, Peter Frampton has a new record out there that he worked on with his son Julian, who's also a terrific musician. Peter's one of our favorite people, and I had a chance to listen to most of it yesterday, and I'm going to try to, during the breaks, listen to a couple more pieces of it. Also, actor Drew Powell is part of a new project, a movie that is being filmed in Bloomington, Indiana, over the course of the next couple of weeks, and we'll look forward to having Drew stop by. Right now, homeowners, pay attention. another rough report yesterday on inflation.
9: Yeah, all you homeowners, pay attention.
26: Yikes. If you're looking to grab some cash out of that house of yours that's worth a lot more than it was when you bought it, you don't have to sell it. A chick was telling me about his friend that had he owned the house? 10 years?
9: Pretty close to that. I tripled his money when he sold it.
26: Yeah. And I'm not asking you to sell your house. I'm just saying if you want to get some of the equity out of that, one of the things that you might be interested in is talking to American Financing. 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
11: La la la la la la la la la la la la la la la la la. That's the way I like it. That's the way I like it. That's the way you betcha. 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
11: Young man, there's no need to feel down. I said, young man.

0: It's fun to stay at the YMCA. Everybody's
1: really swell.
0: It's at the YMCA.
1: YMCA.
0: Oh, my goodness. What? Oh, my.
1: Dust off that strobe light and polish up those platform shoes. Make way for Bob Kloppenberg and the Hughes Corporation.
0: I'd like to know where you got the notion. Yes, I'd like to know where you got that notion. Well, don't rock the boat. Don't rock the boat, baby. Rock the boat. Don't tip the boat over. Rock the boat. Don't rock the boat. Hey, hey, don't rock the boat. Wait a minute. Oh, wait, don't rock the boat. Hey, hey, cut it out. I'm not kidding.
1: Because for a limited time, we'll also send you an inside look at the making of Kloppenberg Does Disco. You'll see a side of Bob that the public seldom views.
0: Well, you can tell by the way I use my walk. I'm a woman's man, no time for talk. And you can loud something. Bill, I can't understand what they're saying here. It's all right. I don't care. There's another way. We can something. You can, Mike. Excuse me. Bill, can we do this? Can we have another take, please? Analyze. Something, something. Stay alive. Stay alive.
1: Don't delay. As an added bonus, the first 5,000 callers will also receive this scintillating interview with Bob. An inside look at Bob's views on disco and the greatest decade in pop music history.
0: Well, I think more than any other decade possibly in music, that the 70s. I felt like the 70s spoke right to me. By the way, is that a new suit? That is sharp. Is that right off the rack?
1: Sit back and reflect on the 70s as Bob pays tribute to the late, great Van McCoy.
0: Do the hustle, la-la-la-la-la-la-la-la-la-la-la-la-la-la-la. Do the hustle, la-la-la-la-la. Dance around and let's hustle. Hi, this is Bob Kloppenberg. Looking on over to your phone right now and dial 1-800-DISCO-BOB. Oh, baby.
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3: There's Pat Godwin.
5: Hey, Chip.
3: Hello. There's Josh Arnold.
6: Hi.
3: Hi. There's Ace Cosby.
7: Hello.
3: Hello, indeed. I'm Chick, and here's Tom.
8: Pat hasn't had to do much the last 3 or 4 weeks. Mostly it's just been suffering. I'm talking about us suffering, listening to Pat.
5: I apologize.
8: Complain about his incredible pain.
5: Having surgery.
8: Pat had major surgery, blah, blah, blah, blah.
3: I haven't heard much about it.
8: It's like his shoulder gave childbirth without medication. anyways, you can't play guitar yet.
3: That'd be not weird yet. If babies came out of your armpit. Wow. Right?
8: Yeah, that would be. Sure would be odd. What's that goiter? Oh, she's knocked up.
3: Oh, okay. Hey. Okay.
8: In any event, Pat, I thought this is an opportunity for you to actually sing. I know you can't play guitar, so I took the liberty of taking the great instrumental version of this by
3: he can
8: instrumentation
3: play.
8: By Steve Ali.
3: He can play guitar, but he's injured, so he can't play now. You made it sound like he can't ever play guitar.
8: I don't think I did, but that point is we had an interesting thing yesterday. It was officially a gorgeous grandma day, as declared in 1984 by Ms. Alice Solomon, honoring women of a certain age who happen to be grandparents, although there are grandparents who are in their 20s. That just happens, you know.
3: Great grandparents in their 40s.
8: Sure, but the larger point here is we are addressing the elderly grandparents right now for the purposes of this song. And by the way, gorgeous grandma day, much more appealing than the term gilf.
4: Yes.
3: That is, you think?
7: I disagree.
5: Oh, yeah. I like gilf.
3: Yeah. I like GILF. I like MILF. I like DILF.
4: Because GILFs don't have to be gorgeous. They just have to put off a certain vibe.
3: That's right. Yeah. I've said it before. I'll say it again. Thing. Enthusiasm makes up for a lot.
4: Yeah.
8: I see. Well, that's what this song is about, in fact.
3: Oh.
8: Pat, you ready?
4: I am.
8: Okay. Ladies and gentlemen, the man who currently is featured on the Dry Bar Comedy Special, which you can watch this weekend. Go to drybar.com. It's Patty Godwin, P-A-D-D-Y.
3: Patty Godwin.
8: Mr. Pat Godwin.
3: Patty Godwin, Patty Page.
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6: Clean.
8: Patty, you ready?
7: Yeah. Girl, the food was great. The company, even better. Why sit here all night long, going on about the weather? Now I know it's our first date, and good girls gotta wait. But I just turned 83, and you said you're 70. Hey, Josh, stop it. I'm gonna kill you.
8: Yes, this is live.

0: Steve Ali.
1: I'm going for the joke, old broad swing. They sure do, don't they?
0: And that song swings, man. That is the most awesome arrangement.
2: I like the hose off your ass. Yeah.
0: Every once in a while, Steve takes the big band out. And if you ever get a chance, see Steve Ali and the big band. And Steve's got a bunch of new projects coming up. So cool. He's also, you know, the weird thing about him, besides being unbelievably talented and incredibly modest, he's like the nicest guy on earth.
1: Mm-hmm. It's really
0: wouldn't it be nice if he had a real dick? But no, he's also a great guy.
2: And that's weird that you guys are friends.
1: Could the man
0: I know. It's amazing.
1: Does he have one flaw?
3: No, he does not.
1: Yeah, nothing.
3: Nothing.
1: No flaws at all, sir.
3: He's humble.
1: Well, he does hang out with us.
0: Well, not in public. Yeah. You ever notice that? I just love that one transition with the horns. But
3: he's a genius.
0: God, so nice. What a song. Celebrating grandmas out there.
1: Gilfs.
0: Gorgeous Grandma Day is much more classy.
3: I go for the big note, and Josh Arnold is goofing on me.
0: What were you doing?
1: Well, before the song, he had suggested, I think he was worried I wasn't going to pay attention.
0: Mm-hmm.
1: And well, I get why.
3: You've heard it a million times.
1: I get why. But so while he was singing, I grabbed a magazine and pretended to be reading.
0: That's
1: Which
0: magazine was it? Anal Biker? What's the one?
3: That was my showy moment. I hold the note so long.
0: Oh, yeah, it's a Cosmopolitan.
1: Oh, yeah.
2: Oh, there you go.
1: Look, one of the headlines on this Cosmopolitan is...
2: What are women doing wrong now?
1: Psychics, celeb drama.
0: Oh.
4: Wow.
0: Yeah, but no, Chick nailed it, though. I mean, that magazine is just designed to make you feel inadequate.
1: Yeah. Is it? I mean, that makes sense, but I've never looked at it.
4: Oh, it starts with 17 Magazine and Teen Beat and all of them. Yeah, they get in our heads early.
5: It's kind of been.
3: Now, my favorite Josh joke I perform is...
0: By the way, isn't the headline there, doctors say you shouldn't eat food?
1: Yeah, oh yeah, yeah.
2: Food, bad for you.
1: You're ugly and nothing will help. Isn't that something? Yeah.
2: They must have a new editor. They
4: you guys
2: right
4: are nailing it, yeah.
0: Pat, you were saying?
3: My favorite Josh joke when I perform is I'll start, he'll take his headphones off. And then I giggle, I screw up the opening line. But that makes me laugh every time.
0: Okay, so very nice.
3: All right.
0: Now,
3: I'm not talking now.
0: Are you ready for sporting news?
2: Well, hell yeah.
0: Anything interesting?
1: The jukebox is off.
2: Actually, we need to revisit Lollipop. We were talking about how grandmothers and grandfathers prefer to be. It's almost like birth announcement, boy or girl, and they also say, well, being a grandparent, I want to be referred to as...
0: Well, there's so many, Meemaw, Granny, Nana, there's a whole bunch of them, but
2: and
0: there's some newer
2: case,
0: ones.
2: And in Jess's case, they have a grandma named Lolly, and...
4: These people I know, yes, are the grandma goes by Lolly, and...
0: Does the grandpa agree to go by Pop or Papa?
4: No, he does not.
0: Oh, that was the intention. That was the intention.
4: Yeah.
0: Lollipop, lollipop,
2: oh lolly.
0: Who does this?
2: The Cordettes.
1: You remember the Cordettes?
4: Lollipop. Ba-dum, boom, boom.
2: Yeah, that's a song.
1: Do you admit, though, this is better than My Boy Lollipop?
2: Oh, it is better than
0: you
2: My
0: think?
2: Boy Lollipop.
1: Yeah.
2: I think so.
0: Wait, let me give you a little taste.
2: Do you like My Boy Lollipop?
0: No, I hate it, but here you go.
1: Whoa. Note one, it's better.
0: No, that's...
2: My gosh, I think I like that better than the Cordettes.
4: What?
2: Yeah.
0: They're both deeply terrible.
2: They're not deeply
0: terrible. Oh, no, they're awful.
1: What about the Lollipop reference in 50 Cent's Candy Shop?
2: I haven't heard that.
1: I lick you like a lollipop.
2: Oh! Mm-hmm. You ever be licking lollipops, Tom? You ever do any of that?
1: Going to the candy shop.
0: This all started when I said that the most overrated foods are A, banana splits... They're awful. And B, those giant lollipops. Every kid wants one. You get one, and they're terrible.
2: Well,
4: yeah, the flavors that come together in that aren't good.
2: Banana splits sure are popular for...
0: I don't think they
2: no
0: are.
2: No one likes them.
1: I think they're good. They're not as good as
0: I'd like to see some numbers from Dairy Queen. I don't think they're very popular.
1: I bet they're a high-margin item.
2: Oh, yeah. Guess how much I got in that.
1: Yeah, right.
2: 9 cents. Yeah.
1: What about the Good Ship Lollipop? Do you guys like that song?
3: Oh, I forgot about that.
1: Yeah. I got Shirley Temple.
2: Shirley Temple?
4: Yes.
2: Did you find Shirley Temple attractive?
0: Not at all.
4: Don't do that.
1: No, when she was in the 80s.
2: Yeah.
0: Oh, when she was an ambassador to...
2: I think the Mickey Rooney movie she made.
0: But she did it right. She was a great child actress, and then she switches gears and becomes a brilliant ambassador.
1: That's right. She could, because she could afford it with all those...

0: drink royalties.
1: Right.
2: And yeah. She gets the taste?
0: Oh, every show the temp is served, she gets 6 cents.
1: Well, she has to have a taste.
2: Does Arnold Palmer get any money from his estate?
0: His estate does, yeah.
2: From the Arnold Palmer beverage?
3: Well,
0: from that and Magnum, apparently.
1: I heard somebody sent us an email, I didn't read it the other day, that the Arnold Palmer is lemonade and iced tea.
3: But there is a branded one now, too. And, it's not just like the mix.
1: A guy was telling me iced tea and orange juice is now a thing. He doesn't have a name for it, but maybe OJ or something.
3: There's also lemonade, iced tea, and vodka, and that's a John Daly.
1: Oh,
2: right. Okay. Yeah, that's the joke there. Yeah, absolutely.
1: Okay. All right.
2: But yeah,
1: I'm down.
2: Talking with John Feinstein about Arnold Palmer, because Mr. Palmer, who is a great American and a distinguished...
1: Certainly man, is, yes.
2: Oh, he's a great... He's
1: responsible for the space program. He's unbelievable.
2: He was a great man. Absolutely.
0: Who were you afraid of?
2: He was...
1: afraid of the Arnold Palmer estate.
2: No, I'm not afraid. I had an experience with him. He was a great guy. He was purported to have be very gifted... Let's just say his driver, was quite.
3: He gives that vibe. I could see that
2: was quite a wood, if you will.
3: Yeah.
2: But I had that verified by someone who actually witnessed it.
1: See, that's interesting.
3: In the locker room with
1: him? You're skeptical about so many things.
0: Well, the president had come out and said it, and everybody was like, "What is that about?" And then we asked John Feinstein. Tom asked John Feinstein. He said, "Yeah,
2: Mr. Trump had obviously an avid golfer." And he had witnessed, what was the context?
0: I think it was the only thing John and Mr. Trump ever agreed upon.
2: I would, you know something? Correct. Yeah. That is true.
1: And speaking of President Trump, he celebrated with the Los Angeles Dodgers yesterday in the White House. That's in Washington, D.C.
0: Oh!
2: For now.
1: He called the
2: president. I hear they want to move it to Florida.
1: President called the team one of the great brands anywhere in the world. Yesterday's event marked the Dodgers' second consecutive World Series win. That's the way it works. You win, you go to the White House. They beat Toronto Blue Jays in Game 7 last November. Trump expressed excitement about meeting Shohei Ohtani and compared Shohei to Babe Ruth. The Dodgers gave Trump a jersey and a replica World Series ring.
0: Does it always take place in the middle of the next season?
1: I think...
2: doesn't it depend who's where?
1: Yeah,
0: I guess so. They based on their schedules.
1: There's not a hard and fast rule.
0: Hey, we're playing the Nationals. Let's just go see the president.
1: Yeah, right. I would think. Yeah. There you go. And from the NFL, quarterback Fernando Mendoza, the top overall pick in this year's draft, is signed, sealed, and delivered to Henderson, Nevada.
0: That's a good
1: right.
0: song, isn't it?
1: That's where the Vegas
3: that's a good song.
1: Raiders practice.
0: Yeah.
1: 4 years... $57.27 million contract. Raiders hold a fifth-year option. Mendoza, the last of the Raiders' 10 draft picks to sign. He ran the third-team offense and organized OTAs, organized team activities in minicamp. Expected now to really dig his teeth into the offense for the Raiders and see where
0: you like him as a player?
1: Yeah. He's got a this is going to sound into I'll be serious for a second. He's got a good body. He's angular. He's very lithe.
0: So he lithe.
1: He's got a he's got a whip like arm. I think
0: is
1: he's
0: spindly.
1: No,
2: that would be on
1: what
2: you do on a lathe.
1: Not spindly.
0: Yeah.
1: Not you spindly. Lithe on a lathe.
2: Yes.
1: Not spindly at all. And he'll get in that weight room and he'll thicken up.
0: Ah.
1: If you know what I'm saying? Oh yeah. I think he's
0: so he's built for football
1: or
0: for
1: what at least what the position. Absolutely. Yep.
2: Now, coming up in sports, what's
1: he moves going on well. He moves well in the pocket.
0: Is he explosive?
1: He might
2: sounds
1: be
2: like this sounds like you discussing your morning coffee.
1: You better.
0: Oh, this morning. Oh, yeah.
1: Just
0: these terms.
1: I think someone's going to fly me out to see the Trinity site in Alamogordo, New Mexico.
0: I do think you have to get out there at some point. You are. It's such an interest of yours.
1: We're going to make it happen.
2: Is it still radioactive?
1: Oh, sure. Yeah. The Trinitite, the sand that was turned to glass in instant, it's still there.
2: Yeah, so can you hold your hand to the ground and see the bones?
1: No, you can't.
2: Okay.
0: Are any of the fake houses still there?
1: Oh, I don't know.
0: Some of those tests?
1: Well, you know, a lot of them were, they served their purpose. They were blown up.
0: Yeah. How is this going to affect a
1: did
0: suburb?
1: Did you guys know they have a nuclear cannon? The shell is a nuclear warhead.
2: How many t-shirts can you put in?
1: And you fire. I'm talking about
0: a Hot Topics worth
1: a nuclear war.
2: Oh, never boy. Mind. The fun stuff. When we come back.
1: And remember, a nuclear war, just duck and cover. You'll be okay.
0: Yeah.
2: By the way, Peter Frampton, the great guitarist, singer, and songwriter, will be our guest later today. Actor Drew Powell will be joining us talking about filming a interesting movie about the ladies in the Little Five. And we'll return to the O'Reilly Auto Parts Studios, and this will still be the Bob and Tom Show.
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1: Hey, welcome back to the Bob and Tom Show. We're in the O'Reilly Auto Parts Studios. Jess Hooker at the news desk. Hello, Pat Godwin.
0: Hey, Chick.
1: There's the one, the only Josh Arnold.
0: Hi.
1: There's Ace Cosby.
11: Hey, Chick.
1: Hi, man. I'm Chick McGee at the NHTSA sports desk. And
0: Chick, do you even feel like you got a break just now? I talked to you the whole time.
1: No, yeah.
0: You didn't get to step away from not fun. Talking.
1: Oh, that's true. But no. I enjoy a stimulating conversation. There's nothing like a stimulating conversation, and that was nothing like it, let me tell you. Are we poisoned, ready to go with something?
2: Yeah, we have apparently a special surprise guest. Absolutely. Joining us via satellite.
0: Oh my gosh. Oh, wow.
12: Hey, guys.
1: It's about time.
0: Well, it's been a while.
12: Yeah, it's your favorite stepsister plumber, Turd Wrench Tina.
0: Hi, Turd Wrench.
2: Hey,
0: Tina.
2: Hey, Turd Wrench. I like the hat. It's got your initials on it.
12: Yeah.
0: TWT.
13: It's missing an A.
12: So some bitch Ed went on vacation and left me here alone during a natural disaster in the plumbing community.
2: What's that?
12: We've got Category 5 toilet tornadoes striking porcelain bowls coast to coast.
0: That's right.
12: Yes, with the bacteria in the salad, and that's why I don't eat anything green.
2: Oh.
12: Yeah, so I've been on the phone with FEMA for days trying to get reinforcements. I don't mean to take advantage of your platform, but if you know anybody on the brown market that could help me get about 24 plungers and a case of Monster Energy drinks, I got to get these boys out in the field.
2: Oh, yeah.
0: And you mean the brown market, right?
12: The brown market, yes.
2: Yeah.
12: I've been at the shop a lot lately, and I've been listening to the show a lot. And, Tom, I feel like everybody's been making a lot of fun of you, you know, having to swim nude and all that.
2: Well, we had to swim naked when I was at boys camp as a small young man.
12: Yeah. Well, yeah, I just wanted you to know that you're not alone. My PE teacher also made us get naked.
2: Really? Oh.
12: Yes, it wasn't on swim days, but on the days that we had to run the mile, she had us line up outside her office topless. And she would selflessly apply Crisco to our nipples so that our sports bras wouldn't chafe us during the run.
0: Isn't that nice?
12: She was salt of the earth. I'm telling you, she's a damn fine woman, and I still think of her every time I fry chicken. I'm gonna let y'all get back to it.
0: All right, thank you, Tina.
2: Crisco on the nipples.
0: Yes, what a thoughtful coach,
1: Turd Wrench Tina, ladies and gentlemen.
2: Crisco on the nipples, yes, sirree. Well, we are visiting the sports desk. Is that correct?
1: Let's see. One more. Did you give me a world record? Because I can't find it.
2: I did. Once again, Chick McGee at the NHTSA sports desk.
1: That's right.
2: I didn't give it to you, the shark lady.
1: No, I do not.
2: Oh, okay.
1: I do not see it. Can you give me the pricey over
0: Does
1: there?
0: Does she swim with sharks?
2: Yeah. She has the Guinness World Record.
1: Concerning sharks.
2: Yes, for the most sharks tattooed on her body.
0: Oh.
2: But she's actually a scientist. She's a shark biologist named Emily Morrison. She has 106 tattoos devoted to sharks on her body. 71 different species are represented on her body, as well as 13 fossilized shark teeth and one fresh shark tooth.
0: 106 tattoos on her body.
2: She gets a new one whenever she interacts with a new shark. She started getting them when she was 19 and she began working with sharks professionally.
0: She's now 92.
1: Wow.
0: Sharks call her jerky.
2: She's going to keep...
1: She's too tough to eat, Tom.
2: She wants to get all 58 shark families tattooed on her body. So, I mean, she has to interact with each one of these various types of
0: sharks.
2: Would
0: you watch Shark Family Feud?
1: Absolutely. And here's the shark.
0: Good answer.
11: Hi, Steve. Happy to meet you.
2: Did you get the picture of her? Did we ever find that?
1: There she is.
2: Yeah, there you go.
0: They don't bleed together. I think it looks cool.
1: I can't help but mention Dennis.
0: Oh, I didn't even know. You're right. Yeah. And a wetsuit ass at that.
2: Yeah. She's got half of her wetsuit pulled down there.
11: Yeah.
2: Holy God. Swimming with the shark
11: all the way down.
1: Is that a swimsuit or a bra she's wearing? Or
2: that's a swimsuit.
0: I wish she'd turn around so we could see those great whites.
1: Yeah.
2: But quite the scientist, very interesting. I guess you can see her more or less naked on her OnlyFins page.
11: Oh, wow, very nice.
1: Very nice.
0: Well, she is giving me a hammerhead.
2: Okay, I've got a trivia question for you guys. I would not have gotten this, so I'll say right in advance.
11: Yes.
2: What do you call a group of sharks? Is there a, like, for example, you've got... You know, the classics, a murder of crows, crash of rhinos.
1: Can I guess?
0: I have a guess, too.
1: A Congress?
2: No.
0: I'm going to guess a da-dun.
2: Da-dun?
0: A da-dun of sharks.
2: Oh, I see. No, very good. No.
0: Yeah, thanks.
2: I was hoping you would be taking this seriously.
0: Oh, sorry.
2: Pat, do you have any guesses?
11: Oh, geez. A fear of sharks?
2: No.
1: Yeah, how many? Yeah. No. There are 10 and a fear? No?
0: Please, guys, take this seriously.
2: It's a shiver of sharks.
1: It is not.
2: It is.
0: A shiver of timbers, not sharks.
2: It's a shiver of sharks.
11: Shiver of sharks.
1: As you would do, Tom, I'm going to have to look this up on the internet.
2: Yeah, go ahead. I didn't believe it either, so I looked it up this morning. Everyone knows murder of crows, a pod of whales, obviously. Crash of rhinos is cool. This one, I hadn't heard before. This is really a cool one. A group of giraffes, a tower of giraffes.
1: Okay, you're kind of half right and half wrong.
2: What do you mean?
1: A group of sharks, it says here, a shiver, a school, or a frenzy of sharks.
0: Mm. Oh, maybe it depends on what they're doing.
1: Yeah. Maybe that's got a lot to do.
0: Because feeding frenzy comes from the shark, that world.
1: The piranhas, maybe.
2: Sure. Do you know what a group of owls is called?
1: A hoot?
2: Oh, that would be great, but no.
0: A wisdom?
2: No, that's on the...
1: Congress?
2: Close, a parliament of owls.
0: Oh, that's right.
1: Oh,
0: yeah.
1: That's right.
2: That's really odd. Good. But a shiver of sharks.
0: All right.
1: This is totally... They assure you it's totally safe. There's no way that a shark can get in there and bend the bars. They've already taken care of that. Would you get in a shark tank and have it lowered into the ocean? Knowing you were going to encounter a shark.
2: I did a shark dive in the Bahamas.
1: You did do that?
2: Yeah.
1: Honestly?
2: Yeah.
1: Were you in the tank?
0: Probably little reef sharks.
2: No. They were. I couldn't get out of the water fast enough.
1: But you were bobbing around and saw a shark.
2: We were underwater.
0: They weren't great whites in the Bahamas.
1: Yeah.
11: No.
1: That's right.
2: They could have been. They were.
0: Well, I know they weren't.
2: They were. It was very scary. There were sharks. Several dozen. It was a shiver plus.
1: Several dozen sharks.
11: Baby sharks.
0: No bigger than iguanas.
1: I still say the funniest thing we could ever do is have on YouTube, we should put captions on what Tom, explaining what he's saying and if it's fact or not.
2: I have witnesses.
1: I was with several
2: of our friends, yeah. The story was we went out with a group called Dive, Dive, Dive.
1: I like that name.
2: And it was a mistake.
1: Big mistake.
11: You didn't have any fun?
2: No, we had, but they offered.
0: Licensed?
2: It was the Bahamas, probably not. They had confused the two groups, and the boat we were on was not supposed to be a shark dive.
1: No kidding.
2: And the guy took us for the shark dive.
1: Oh, my God.
2: We were all kind of astonished when we went down there. And they were circling us. There were probably At least 10 of us.
0: They had confused the two groups. They left us in the water and took the sharks home.
1: How embarrassing.
2: I can't believe you don't know that story.
1: I think I would have
0: would you
1: remembered
0: do it?
1: That.
2: I wouldn't do it again. It was because they're the
11: guy. Are you
2: they
11: drinking?
1: Go, I don't no. think so.
0: I want to do the steel cage no under kidding. There with 20-foot gray whites swimming around.
1: I would go along.
0: And, I'd be horrified, but I would do it. I'd love
1: terrified.
0: To do it.
2: If the sharks were we stood in a group and the sharks were circling us. There were a lot of them, and then I kept thinking because he's they know what. How do they know? What if you get the one shark that didn't get the memo that day?
1: You know when I got certified, Patty certified to be a scuba diver back in the 90s, that's still valid? And I could go down, fly to the Bahamas today and be 80 feet down tomorrow with my scuba tank on.
0: Wow.
1: If I want.
2: Well, they do that hotel certification, which is not
1: that's
2: really.
1: That's a refresher course. Yes, you're
2: that's
1: right.
2: not really all that.
1: No.
2: If you're going to do it, take the real course.
1: Yeah.
2: The one in the shallow end of the pool really isn't going to prepare you.
1: And even if you do that. Be careful.
2: Yeah.
11: is that fun to do that?
1: It was. And I'm glad I did it. But, boy, I really would have trouble doing it today. Mm-hmm. I don't think I would. I don't know.
2: Yeah. One of our friends that was on it, we were all in this big boat. And one of our friends, there's a certain, you're not supposed to go below a certain level. And this guy, very first dive, all of a sudden I looked down and, what is he doing?
1: Oh, yeah.
0: Are you talking about Ricky the Benz Johnson? Yeah, yeah. He did go far too deep.
2: But when he came up, he was really far from the boat. He almost drowned trying to get back.
1: Oh, my gosh.
2: He didn't know how to do it. Yeah. You want to have proper training. Trust me on this. But once again, you can see the tattooed lady on OnlyFans with her lovely hot. How did you describe her ass?
1: That ass.
0: Oh, no. I said I wanted to turn around to see those gray whites.
2: Oh, I see. Very good. Oh, yeah. Coming up. Unless he's listening now, it'll be Peter Frampton talking about his new project, and his son Julian's going to join us.
0: Are all rock star sons named Julian?
2: I don't know.
0: You got your Julian Lennon, your Julian Frampton?
1: I think that is state law.
2: Okay, good. Only in the UK. Also, yes. We'll be joined by actor Drew Powell talking about an interesting project he's got going. And we'll also hear some news from Miss Hooker, who seems to have disappeared.
1: She's taking care of Drew, I think, backstage.
0: Oh, okay, she's thanking Turd Wrench Tina.
2: Okay, good. These are the O'Reilly Auto Parts Studios. 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
19: Sports for a second. You are a big fan, I know.
21: I am a big sports fan.
19: Now, you're originally from St. Louis.
21: I am.
19: Are you loyal?
22: What was your born on date, by the way?
21: on my beer bottle? See, come on, I'm with you. Anheuser-Busch, that's right. Mike Shannon.
19: St. Louis, Missouri. Mike Shannon.
21: Anheuser-Busch. The last time I was home, I got to meet him. He's like, honey, you were on the Hollywood Squares. Now, were you an X or no? I'm like, have another beer, Mike. Neither. You don't get assigned one. I am an X all week. What are you? I'm sitting next to Ed McMahon. It's 150.
22: That would be an interesting
1: interesting show, though. You'd have to get up and move to where they would place you.
21: I had already fallen down the back scaffolding.
1: No.
21: I can't. Yeah, really? I did, because it's really cheap. Like, on TV, it looks all fancy, but then when you get there, I'm thinking workman's comp. All I'm thinking is lawsuit in my head, and I fell down back down to my square.
22: Yikes.
3: Wow.
21: I've always been clumsy, though, but I thought I could really keep it together, but I had big heels on, and I missed a wooden plank. Hello, Alf. Scoot over.
2: I love
21: Charles
2: Alf.
21: Nelson Riley.
2: Is Alf still on? Have they?
21: Alf was on, but I don't know anymore. They canceled, though. They canceled Hollywood Squares, which sucked because that was a fun Saturday.
19: Yeah, that was a great
21: show. And Henry Winkler was the producer, and he's the nicest person ever on the planet.
22: Yeah, indeed.
21: Did you see in Newsweek that Missouri, I don't want to brag, but my home state is number one in crystal meth labs.
1: Right. We're number one.
21: Right. I think we should be able to say that at the next political convention when they do roll call and you're supposed to say something about your state. I think our guys should go, from the fine state of Missouri, home of Van Hines, Bush, Rolston, Purina, and more crystal meth labs than any other state in the United States. We are super wound up. Super wound up. We're nominating John Ashcroft. We don't even like the little roly-poly felly, but we're too high to think of anybody else. I just watched the whole special. I'm like, look, I've done stupid stuff in my life, but I would never do a drug that involves rednecks and science. That's the problem with that drug. That's why those labs keep blowing up. You got Scooter and Cooter trying to do a science experiment. I would give like a week's pay to hear the conversation before the explosion. It said more ammonia. Just turn up the heat. What happened? Idiot.
19: You have the distinction of looking like a 19-year-old Brian Dunkelman.
2: Thank you.
22: No,
2: thank
22: he doesn't
2: much.
22: Look anything like
2: I think.
22: He doesn't look like Dunkelman.
19: Yeah, he does.
22: No, he doesn't.
4: He does.
22: We all agree.
4: No, he does. Like I get the, what's his name? The lead singer of Green Day sometime.
1: Oh, yeah. That's good.
4: Billy,
1: yeah.
4: Billy Joe. Yeah.
22: That's good.
4: Billy Joe.
22: Yeah,
4: ladies
22: sure.
4: Like Billy Joe.
22: Uh-huh.
4: Yeah. I also look kind of like a hobbit, which is not as sexy as being a rock and roll guy.
3: A hobbit?
1: You're a tall hobbit.
22: Well, it's because of the hair on his feet.
4: It is. It's large feet. I love eating bread and questing.
19: I'm not trying to be mean here. You look like you're 19 at the most.
4: That's I'm just shy of 30, and it's like I don't have a lot of I can't grow a beard or anything
3: you're
4: like that.
3: Almost 30.
4: I'm almost 30. I know. I've got as much testosterone as an 8-year-old Dutch girl. Can't even. Would anyone like some chocolate?
1: Yeah, chocolate.
4: That's me.
1: You must get carded like all the time.
4: Yeah. What's that? It's incessant. I get nonstop, and you just have to kind of go, that's all right.
19: Let's talk to our guest, Tom Foss. Tom, tell us about your life. You married, single? What's going on?
5: Married. There? Very happily married. I got a friend going through a midlife crisis. You know anyone like that?
23: Oh, yeah.
5: And he's asking me what he should do.
23: Oh, yeah.
5: And I keep telling him cheating is like growing pot.
22: Like growing pot?
5: You can do it and get away with it, but you can't ever, ever tell anyone.
1: Ever. Anybody.
24: And now, from the Bob and Tom Archives, we dust off another classic. classic. A moment of frivolity.
19: Literally just sitting down in the studio. It's comedian Nikki Payne. Hi, Nikki.
25: Are we on?
19: Yeah, we're on.
25: Oh, my God, we're on.
1: Oh, yeah, we're on. Yes, we're on. Don't say anything bad.
25: I'm from Canada.
19: That's how natural this show is. You know, we're actually on the radio, so don't blurt out anything odd. You had a very unusual set on Last Comic Standing in that it had a big visual payoff at the end involving you lifting up your shirt.
25: Yes.
19: Now,
22: I missed that.
19: It was real funny, and obviously can't be recreated on this show, so it's a pretty smart way for me to start the interview.
22: Why can't it be recreated?
25: I could recreate it for you, Bob, want me to.
22: We'll talk about that later.
19: And I got it. I was straight.
22: It's later.
19: Right off the bat, I want to say. I want to say that you make light of the fact that you do have a slight speech issue.
25: Yes, I do. Yeah, I do. I have a lisp.
19: It's okay.
25: I'm sorry, Scott. You're getting wet over here.
26: No, it's okay. I appreciate that.
22: It's all right.
25: Relax. It's like SeaWorld. It's good luck if you get splashed.
6: Well, that's what they tell you. Yeah. Oh, my.
25: But yeah, it was a big part of my life. I mean, when I was little, I used to have to go to speech therapy for it. And what speech, I can't even say it, much less go to it. The speech therapists all get together one day and go, well, let's see, the kids, they can't say their S's, their T's, or their C's. I know, let's call it speech therapy.
19: Did you feel like you were being isolated, or did you feel, hey, this is cool, I get to get out of class?
25: Well, yeah, it was pretty cool to get out of class, but unfortunately, I would get out of class to go to speech therapy.
6: Mm-hmm.
25: And basically, like, a speech therapist, I don't know what speech therapy is like here in America, but in Canada, it was pretty bad, because this lady would take me out of class every day, and she'd get me to say words over and over again until I said them right.
6: Right.
25: Only she'd get me to say words like wagging, mm-hmm. wagging, wagging. Wagging, wagging, wagging, wagging. There's no S, T, C, or K in wagging. I can say wagging. Why don't we try supercalifragilisticexpialidocious? I seem to be having some trouble with that particular word.
19: You did a very nice job with
6: Not
19: it.
6: Not bad.
26: That was very good.
19: A little bit moist, but you got it out.
25: I think I broke your microphone.
7: Bob and Tom.
8: Ew, gross. Slimy yet satisfying.
7: They put the F in professional.
19: That's the voice of Nikki Payne. Now, let me ask you this. Is Nikki your real name?
25: Nikki, well, Nicole, but Nikki. Yep.
19: Okay.
25: Nikki, that's the one.
19: N-I-K-K-I.
25: N-I-K-K-I.
19: Okay, that's very nice.
25: Yeah.
19: Thank you. You're from Canada.
25: I'm from Canada.
19: Any unusual Canadian stories? We have lots of Canadian listeners, and there are a lot of great Canadian comedians that are good friends of this show. John Wing comes to mind.
25: John Wing's a funny man.
19: In fact, I have a request for something from John Wing from December 17th of 2004.
26: December.
19: Right there. I'm not right on top of my stack.
6: You have the December pile, don't you?
19: Yeah. Any Canada-specific stuff? Are there any great Canadian...
25: Well, I just had to go back to Canada because I had a tumor. I found a tumor in my stomach.
6: Really?
25: Which I know is not funny. Hey, comedy show, I got a tumor in my stomach.
19: So you have Canadian health care, right. So they were able to do it.
25: Yeah. I was in the States, but nothing makes you more patriotic than finding out you got a tumor in your stomach, because I was all like, I'm going to L.A. Forget you people. Uh-huh. I'm going where it's warm. It's like, you got a tumor in your stomach.
19: Was it shaped like a maple leaf? Is there anything positive about the story?
25: Do you want to see the star?
19: No, that's okay.
25: Are you sure? It's beautiful. It's right up the middle of my belly, and like, I love it because it's like, it looks like I had an alien baby or something.
19: That's an icebreaker.
6: Yeah, sure it is.
25: I've never wanted to be a stripper so bad in my life now. I just want to go to amateur night with my big belly scar and be like, who wants a lap dance?
19: Well, Nikki's...
0: I have seen that.
19: Actually, there's a...
0: I have been to an adult entertainment complex where someone evidently had just had their tops redone.
6: Oh, yeah?
0: Yeah.
26: Yeah, they had incisions right underneath.
0: Mm-hmm. Yeah.
26: Yeah, I hate that. Why are they
0: That's
26: even
0: the
26: doing
0: inexpensive.
26: That?
19: I'm sure there are people who
6: you have
19: love
6: to go
19: that.
6: In from the back.
0: Got to go through the back.
25: The back.
0: Go through the navel. The navel's the expensive.
6: The navel's the new one, yes.
19: If they could only go through the back, that would. Let that that's register.
6: That's your medical reach around there.
0: That's the MRA.
19: Our guest is Nikki Payne. Did you say something about growing up in a trailer park?
25: I did. I grew up in a trailer park in Canada with a lisp. Could it be any worse? I did. I grew up in a trailer park, and it's funny, like, the little differences growing up in a trailer park. Like at Halloween, we just line all the kids up and drive the neighborhood past them.
6: How handy. Uh-huh.
25: You know, it wasn't that bad, honestly. The only thing that bugs me is the misconceptions, like the things that people think about people that live in trailer parks. You know, like when you watch the comics on TV, there's always that joke, like, why do the people that live in trailer parks always live in Tornado Alley?
26: Yeah, that's the part I hate worse.
25: Uh-huh. Why? Yeah. Why? Because we're poor. That's why. That's Land why. Comes cheap, but there's a 60% chance you're going to die.
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12: Oh, yeah. Yeah.
19: You just ruined it.
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1: Hey, welcome back to the Bob and Tom Show. Really, really big show. We're in the O'Reilly Auto Parts Studios. There's Jess Hooker at the news desk.
12: Hello.
1: Hello. There's Pat Godwin.
13: Hey, Chick.
1: Hello, Pat. There's Josh Arnold.
13: Hi.
1: Ace Cosby.
14: Hello.
1: I'm Chick McGee. And Tom, we have a special guest right here in the studio.
2: Joining us in the studio with a big grin and big shoulders.
1: Right? Is that nice?
2: Yeah,
15: you know what they say about big shoulders?
1: Big shirts.
0: Yep. Big shoulders to carry all that talent.
1: Hard to stand up.
15: My publicist, everyone.
2: Actor Drew Powell has joined us.
15: Oh, yeah.
2: And Drew is working on a special project we'll talk about in a few minutes. Drew is almost always working, which is cool in the world of being an actor, huh?
15: Yes. It is.
2: It's can you even talk about the TV thing you just did?
15: Oh, yeah, well,
2: when is that going to start airing?
15: I'm in the first and fourth episode of season 20 of Criminal Minds.
0: Oh, wow.
2: Yeah. And do you play a good guy or a bad guy?
15: Y'all just have to tune in.
0: All right. Sometimes you think the good guys are good guys.
1: Are you going to punch any of my favorite characters in this one?
2: No, that's actually, that leads to my next point. I actually had occasion to text Drew just a couple weeks ago. I had Saturday Night Live on, and for at least the second time that I know of, Drew portrayed a character in the wonderful television show, I believe nominated for more Emmys than any show in history, called The Pit.
12: Wow. Yep.
2: It's a kind of a hospital ER type show. It's a great program, really well done. And Drew plays a bad guy.
15: He's misunderstood.
2: A brief scene where he punches out one of the nurses.
12: Oh,
0: who
12: wow.
0: hasn't been there?
2: And Saturday Night Live, on two occasions, has popped in a still picture of Drew. was it during Weekend Update? I can't even
15: remember. It's they did a thing called Maha Hospital. So, you know, Make America Healthy Again.
2: Oh,
15: so it was a sketch, a long sketch with Harry Styles.
2: But that was the second time I've seen them use that.
15: They re-ran it. Yeah, it was the Harry Styles program. And it's funny because I was about to go on stage in Palm Springs at a charity event for St. Jude, and my phone explodes. And the first thing I read is, hey, you're on Saturday Night Live. And I'm like, yeah, I get mistaken for Harry Styles all the time.
0: funny.
15: And then the next one, and I was like, oh, this might be real. And then thank goodness somebody sent a little clip of the show, and it's like, yeah, they use my face is like, if your favorite character is the guy that punched out the nurse on the pit, you're going to love Maha Hospital.
2: Now, do they have to call the producers of The Pit and ask permission? Or they
15: I don't think so. I think it's satire. They can do whatever they want. Because I don't think I didn't call my agents like, did we get paid?
2: Yeah, you didn't get a, big fat check.
15: No, not even a little check. Yeah, but it was really fun. So I can now say that I've been on SNL.
0: Don't do that.
15: I'm going to.
2: You've been on Broadway.
15: Yeah, that was.
2: With Pee Wee Herman.
15: Pee Wee Herman. I will never, ever. That is just an incredible. It was also like my son was born right after. In fact, I was like hopping on a plane to get there before he was born. I'm like, hang in there, buddy. You know, don't pop out yet. Like, it was such an amazing time in my life. But that show was insane. The amount of people that came to see that show. Because it was like, you know, imagine the Playhouse came to life for the first time in however many years. And Pee-wee was coming out of exile from all of his scandals. And it was wild. Like, Prince came. And in very Prince-like fashion, he like moved seats like five times. Because here's the thing.
0: He wanted to see it from all angles.
15: I think he's just ADD or maybe on his heavy drugs. But I was a big Dancing Bear, and so I was like, you remember, like, I know you remember the
1: Captain Kangaroo.
15: Thank you.
2: Oh, yeah, the Dancing
15: Bear. Bear. So sure. It was like that, and I could look out of my nose, and so I could see, when I'm sitting on stage, I could see everybody was there, and Prince was here, and then he was there, and he was there, and, you know, everybody. I mean, so many.
2: Did they come backstage to meet Pee-wee? Did he?
15: Oh, yeah. And so I learned that there was one empty dressing room, and that's where they would hold all the VIPs. So I would change quickly and go over there with my camera. Because I'm like, if I don't take pictures of these, that's why my favorite picture that I have is of me and David Bowie with Pee-wee over his shoulder looking in like, you're not supposed to be taking that picture. And I have a sign that says, hi, Veronica, because she had to leave, and my wife, and she was she's a big Bowie fan. But it was wild because Bowie and her mom were there. And we're staring at them, and their kids are there, and they're staring at us. It was just like nobody really talked. It was really wild.
2: Did Pee Wee stay in character?
15: Yeah.
2: During the meet and greet?
15: During the meet and greet, yeah. Yeah. Yeah, it was a lot to get him in that suit. I think it took a lot to...
0: How many performances did you do?
15: We did a month in L.A., and then we did 3 months in New York, and then we shot it for HBO. I think it's back on HBO Max.
0: Yeah. So you were in the Dancing Bear costume a lot.
15: Yeah.
0: And I played Foghorn Leghorn in the Six Flags for a couple years. And my question is...
2: Perhaps slightly off-Broadway.
15: Can I hear it?
0: It was slightly off-Broadway.
15: Did you do the voice?
0: No, it was a tape. And so I would have to go out and... Because I was in full costume and just mime to it.
15: Oh,
0: but
15: my gosh.
0: It took about a month for me to go, oh, I don't need to smile in this thing. How long before you realized, oh, I can just do this?
15: Yeah, it took a minute. Yeah. You're like... Hey, right. I'm doing a stupid dance. I'm like, what are you doing? Right. Yeah, 100%.
1: But there's a relevant, an important part of the show where he takes his head off and talks with people.
0: Yes.
15: Yep.
0: Yeah.
15: Yeah. And every single night, I take my head off. And it's funny because there's this unwritten rule. You never see the mascot. And they go, the crowd would just absolutely couldn't believe it.
2: Did Pee-wee ever come out of character around you?
15: Oh, yeah, yeah. Oh, all the time. One of the most, I have a couple
2: that,
15: of...
2: Was that weird?
15: Yeah, oh, he's super weird. Two of the most surreal Pee Wee experiences, and he's gone now, so I'm allowed to say whatever I want. One was when we wrapped in L.A., he had a big dressing room. We did it at L.A. Live downtown. It used to be called the Club Nokia, but... And we finished, and we're in his dressing room, me and one of the other actors. And his dressing room is filled with all of these gifts. So it's like Pee-wee things and Terry the pterodactyl dolls and flowers and everything. Because the end of the run, he was back. You know, it was a big deal. And so he lights up a joint. Actually, some kind of, it was, anyway. And I have enough, you know, in my own mind. That's not my thing. But he was like smoking them plenty, and it was kind of like I was getting the secondhand smoke, and he's in character and he's talking, and then there's it was just so bizarre. It was like a something from Cheech and Chong, I don't know. So that one, and then the other was we would do rehearsal and we would go to Times Square, and he would buy tchotchkes. He was obsessed with like buying stuff, and so he would go to the Times Square, you know, tourist shop and
0: like
15: buy
0: tacky things.
15: Really? Oh yeah, yeah. Oh, yeah. The tackier the better. Yeah.
0: Yeah. Interesting.
15: Yeah. And he always had a camera with him, and he'd always take photos of things and people and yeah. Like an old school, you know.
2: Did everybody recognize Paul Rubens as Pee-wee immediately?
15: No. Or? It's funny. When he's not in the suit.
25: Yeah.
15: Yeah. They didn't recognize him.
25: Hmm.
2: Wow. Yeah.
15: And
2: wow.
15: Then he was on Gotham. So then we were on the TV show together. And so that was pretty bizarre.
2: We're talking with actor Drew Powell and his experience on the Broadway Pee-wee Show. You're part of a movie being produced right now.
15: Yes.
2: We'll get to that coming up. The essence of it is this is the women's version of the famous Little Five.
15: Yes. The first ever, 1988.
2: Yeah. That, okay. So it is you're doing the first one.
15: That's right.
2: And there's a terrific movie about where the Little Five is a character, if you will, called... Breaking Away.
15: Yeah, classic.
2: It's like, what, 40-some years old? Great movie.
15: Yeah, nominated for an Oscar for screenplay. And and you see all these people that are in that movie that you forgot were in that movie. I just watched it recently. This is like, there's echoes of that movie in this one. It's really good.
2: Anne Hathaway's Dennis Quaid.
15: Yeah. Dennis Quaid, Daniel Stern.
2: Yeah.
0: Jackie Earl Haley.
15: Yeah, from Bad News Bears.
1: Paul Dooley, your favorite
15: Paul
1: character.
15: Dooley. Oh,
2: we actually spoke to Paul Dooley.
15: Did you?
2: Oh, yes. He's great.
1: Did you tell him to hang down his head? Paul Dooley, hang down.
2: No. He's got that great line, refund.
15: Yeah, exactly. I loved him in Waiting for Guffman. He's like, I got abducted by aliens. They probed me. Different ones of them, then they probed me.
1: They probed me. I love that
2: movie. Coming up, we're going to also talk with Peter Frampton and his son Julian. Peter's got a great album out there. And I can't wait to talk to him again. He's one of my favorites. 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Coming up, we'll talk with Drew Powell. Are you guys going to do a song? Is that going to happen?
12: Okay. I think so, yeah.
2: Okay, good. Yeah. Drew can play a little guitar for the guitarless Pat Godwin. Also, as I mentioned, coming up, Peter Frampton, Drew Powell, and Today in History, all on the way. These are the O'Reilly Auto Parts Studios. 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
27: 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All new episodes will appear on the homepage. Nice, right?
28: So I went ahead and looked it up just to prove it. I mean, if you think you can just drink 8 cans of Mountain Dew for birth control, you're nuts. Because it has to be a 2-liter. I swear to God it does. And you gotta chug it. My old sex ed teacher, Mr. Bankston, used to play cards with a real registered nurse. I mean, not the kind sell a mascara at the mall, Caitlin. Anyway, she was the same nurse who worked in the school clinic and diagnosed Scotty as a first senior with warts. So Mr. Bankston swears this nurse knows two doctors who won't give their names because of pending cases, and hell, one of them was featured by Lou Dobbs on Court TV. So she says, man, that these doctors don't want you to know about this Mountain Dew magic because it would put the free clinics out of business. Oh. Think about it, man. Makes sense to me. I swear to God it does. And them free clinics ain't free anyways. Hell, I'm still making payments on ointment. But I've done the research, Caitlin, because I don't need any more certified mail saying the test results are in. That's why Maury Povich is still the most feared man in America. I swear to God he is. And they'll never draw blood from me. Hell, I'm just thankful you can't get fingerprints off pork. But Caitlin, Mountain Dew ain't the only way to go. You got other options if you can't chug a 2-liter. I always heard if you stood in front of a mirror and holding a Ouija board, that would work. Oh, and here's another one. Just soak in Epsom salts for like a half hour after, and you're free and clear. Thank God I never had a sister, because our tub won't hold water anyways. Mom Phyllis just sticks a sock in it.
29: Donnie, that's disgusting.
28: I was talking about the drain, Randy. Or try this, Caitlin. Hold your breath while jumping rope. Or try mixing Pop Rocks with Red Bull. Now, that's a safe bet. But you got to wait at least a half hour before you can go swimming, so I don't know if that's worth it. Oh, and there's one more about calamine lotion, Matura Chrome, and Vicks Vapor Rub mixed up, but I don't know where to put it, and the last thing I want to do is give you bad advice. So good luck, Caitlin, and I swear to God that ain't my baby. I gotta go.
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28: I swear to God they don't.
30: And I can't believe that a lot of you guys aren't in Tampa this weekend. It's the first porn camp.
2: Porn camp?
30: A weekend-long $4,000 a head seminar that'll cover everything from porn star pay scales to set design to proper website design, Bob.
31: I went to one of those porn camps.
2: Oh, really?
31: China was there. You know, China.
2: China, the actress?
32: The wrestler?
31: The wrestler.
2: Oh, the wrestler.
31: Have you ever seen her naked?
2: No.
31: I think she used to be a man.
32: Yeah, no, she looks like it's not to begin with, and she actually makes it worse.
0: You know that area down there?
33: A lot
0: there?
33: Of scarring from the surgery?
0: But just by itself, Bob, not for me.
2: Okay.
0: Not for me.
31: I mean, it would be like chewing on a couple of pig lips.
1: At last, someone's put a label on it.
19: Hey, Christy. Oh, Christy. Wow.
30: You're blaming me.
19: The next time I ask you to read some news stories, I want you to look around the room.
3: And pass over anything.
19: I want you to go, let's see, what would be a topic that'd be safe in front of Stanhope and
32: China looks
19: Fox.
32: Like she has a thick turkey timer.
1: Hey, she's done.
19: Where are you from, by the way?
4: Patterson. I'm from Patterson, New Jersey.
19: Oh, sure. That's famous.
4: Yeah. Word. You know, small.
3: Sure.
4: Thugged out town. You mm-hmm. know, it's tiny. So small, we used to get robbed by people we knew.
3: Small.
4: People like, stick them up. I'm like, Andre? I'm going to tell your mother, man. By the way, how is Aunt Carol? How's she doing? I'll come home for dinner.
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1: 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We're in the O'Reilly Auto Parts Studios. Jess Hooker at the news desk.
30: Hello.
1: There's Pat Godwin.
0: Hey, Chick.
1: Hello, Pat. There's Josh Arnold.
0: Hi.
1: Hi. There's Ace Cosby.
5: Hello.
1: Hello. I'm Chick McGee and Tom. Very special guest in the house.
19: Joining us in the studio, we have actor Drew Powell. Drew is part of a lot of different projects going on. You're going to be on the TV in Criminal Minds.
15: Yes.
19: And we have to guess if you're going to be a good guy or a bad guy.
15: Yes.
19: You do look like I know you have portrayed a cop in many shows.
15: I've had my cop era.
19: You do have that. What? When you do the cop, do you lose the beard?
15: Lot of times.
1: You did not see him in the Menendez brothers being the cop with no beard?
15: Yeah. No beard and long hair. I don't know who that guy is, genuinely. But
1: gorgeous man.
15: Thank you.
19: Your lovely, beautiful wife.
15: Yeah, it's Veronica.
19: Does she, are there certain parts you take where she goes, I can't wait till you get rid of that mustache or something?
15: But she's a makeup artist, so she really knows.
19: She understands the need you have to do, but there has to be, I'm sure there's been a conversation, something like, I hope this is the last day of shooting, because if that doesn't come off, I'm not going to be sleeping in the same room.
15: Well, it's usually the other way around. It's like, when I shaved it off for this really cool short I did about the Korean War, which hopefully we'll make into a movie, but that was the first time I've been clean shaven in a while. She's like, I look forward to that growing back. I'm like, okay, that feels weird to
30: Can
15: say
30: you
15: about
30: imagine
15: my face.
30: If you said anything like that to her?
15: I'm
30: I think
15: doomed.
30: Of the things I say to my husband, and I would be in the fetal position if he talked to me the way I talk to him. Honest.
19: What do you say to him?
30: I don't, like, you look like an idiot. Fix your hair. Like something, you know, stuff like that. Like, oh my gosh, if you put any more, like, product in your hair, it's going to make me crazy.
15: You are so fat.
30: Okay, I don't say that. Okay.
19: I think I'm being gaslit by Kelly.
30: Why?
1: Oh, God, Tom, these microphones are on, and we're spilling into people's homes and automobiles.
15: She's probably awake.
19: That's fine. No, she'll know this. I'll say, for example, I've got these shoes on that you liked. And she goes, I never said I liked those shoes.
1: Wait a minute.
30: No, you're gaslighting her.
1: Yeah. What are you?
19: No. She's...
1: That's the way you start a conversation? Hey, I'm wearing that shirt you like.
19: And then she goes, I never said I liked them. You were with me when I bought them. Well, I didn't say I liked them. The other day, I had to kill an hour at the mall. I don't particularly like to shop, but I was waiting for something to get done.
1: Oh my God! He's loose in the mall, people.
19: And so, I think I like these shoes. And I was gonna wait a minute. I took a photograph of them, and I sent it to Kelly. And what do you think? I got a thumbs down.
30: Thumbs down.
19: And then I got a text going, "Well, if you like them, you can get them." But now, what would you do?
30: You don't get them.
0: You don't get them. If you like them, you get them.
1: You get them, you like them, they're yours.
0: Yeah. Be a man.
15: Thank you. That came from two people that are unmarried, my friend.
19: Yeah, I noticed that.
15: Do not listen to
19: them. I noticed that.
0: Happy, do what I want.
15: Yeah.
0: When I want.
32: Buy shoes, whatever I want. Whatever.
15: Your house smells like fish.
1: Not only are you happy, some would say delirious.
19: She'll go, look at that outfit. And I'll go, are you kidding?
1: Well, but
19: this is a Sid Mashburn shirt.
1: Hang on. In Kelly's defense, I've seen you cut quite the figure in cargo pants and a sport jacket.
0: You know, in my experience, I've never had a woman turned off when I've put my foot down and said, you know what? No, I like it. I'm wearing it.
5: That's also true. That actually
0: kind of works in your favor.
15: And that's why we can't figure it out. So what the hell? Yes,
5: sometimes I need you to be a little mean to me.
32: Yes.
15: Oh,
32: yes.
15: God.
5: Like in a safe way.
0: No, of course. Of course.
2: This has really gotten weird. I'm sorry. Let's move forward here. Now, Pat Godwin can no longer... temporarily cannot play guitar due to his
6: surgical
2: procedure.
1: He's going to have to learn to play again, right?
6: All over. Yep. Yeah. Lose it.
2: Now,
6: you don't use it.
2: Have you been using your left hand fingering techniques just to keep fresh, or
5: don't say that?
0: We're still talking playing guitar.
6: Yeah. Oh, playing guitar. Yeah.
2: Sorry.
6: Yes, I have actually. Yeah.
2: Okay. So, but you can't strum, so you
6: not with the right arm. No.
2: Drew is also a musician and an actor, cool. And he's got his guitar. You guys are going to play a song for us not live right here now.
6: What the heck? Let's give it a shot.
15: Yeah. Okay. I mean, it fits. This is kind of what you were saying, Jess, about being strung. Like this is a great song. To say to your honey.
5: Okay.
15: It's like, listen, I'm going to put my foot down. I got a great suggestion for you, which I always thought this was a Bob and Tom song anyway, but it's by the great Jimmy Buffett, shall we?
6: Let's give it a shot.

0: Oh, they're kissing. They're kissing. Oh, yes. My God, I'm so turned
1: Jess has never been hotter.
0: Zowie.
2: Yuck. No, yuck. Snuff queen.
0: Lightning in a bottle.
2: Kind of a...
3: that was wet.
2: Kind of a New Orleans a term for a prostitute.
4: Oh, okay.
2: Snuff queen.
0: Oh, wow. It's not snuff pictures, right? Snuff movies.
2: No, it's not snuff films.
1: That really adds
2: films.
1: A darker element to it.
2: Yeah. No, not snuff films.
1: You can only be a snuff queen once, I think.
4: Yeah.
1: If you're a true...
0: I was going to say, yeah.
2: A great song from Jimmy Buffett. Well, thank you very
1: Hell
2: much.
1: Hell of a kiss, too.
2: Now,
1: actually written by Helen Reddy.
0: Yeah. That's all.
1: A lot of people don't know that.
2: Now, Jess Hooker's over there at the Bob and Tom News
4: Here
2: Desk.
4: Here I am.
2: Anything worthy of...
4: Yeah. A new poll of 2,000 Americans show how sleep habits affect relationships. Over a fifth of U.S. adults have ended a relationship solely due to their ex-partner's disruptive nighttime habits.
1: Yeah, oh wow.
4: Snoring, really? Yeah. Obviously, snoring was a common complaint with 60% of responses mentioning it, including one person who said their ex snored like a chainsaw.
3: But you know what fixes that? A CPAP machine.
4: That's what I hear.
3: And there's nothing more sexy than a CPAP machine. Oh yeah.
0: Are you a CPAP guy?
3: Oh yeah.
0: So's Godwin.
3: Yeah. Saved my life. Okay. I mean, not really, but I'm telling you, like my Spanish teacher in high school, he almost died from sleep apnea. Like was in a coma for 3 months.
0: Whoa.
3: You don't mess around with that, man. It is the ugliest thing. You feel like such a loser.
5: It is the worst.
3: This thing on your face.
1: Your Spanish teacher was a sea poppy? Yeah, that's what they call him.
3: Is that what they call him?
1: Yeah.
2: So, do you take one on the road?
3: What? Yeah. There's a travel one.
5: You have to.
2: And you have the, I've always said it's the Steve Canyon mask, that reference of
0: Steve Canyon.
3: Yeah. More like, what's the guy from?
2: Maybe go Top Gun.
3: Like or Bane.
4: Bane,
3: one from Mad Max. Who was that guy?
1: Oh, yeah.
3: A bad guy in Mad Max, yeah.
0: It would be painful for you.
2: So you carry that thing around?
3: Yeah, but then the insurance, of course, doesn't cover the mini one, so I had to pay a lot of money for it, but it's like this big in a little sack.
2: So it's the size of a football?
3: Yep, less. Mini football.
2: And then you have to carry the headgear. Does it make a noise? Does it like go pocket to pocket to pocket?
3: No, it's
5: a little like a little wearing.
0: I like pocket to pocket to pocket. Yeah.
3: That puts you right to sleep.
0: Yeah.
4: Do you feel completely different?
3: Absolutely.
4: Like rested?
5: Absolutely.
4: Yeah.
3: The weird part is when you do the sleep study. Did you do this?
5: Yeah.
3: You go into an office building at night and they put you in a bed and they hook all this stuff up to you. And I think I was asleep for like 30 minutes. Like, nope, we got to.
5: Yeah, same here. They said, your numbers are too high. Let's put that on you now.
3: Let's put that on you now.
4: Oh, wow.
2: So does this force air down your lungs?
5: Yeah.
2: So it's kind of like an iron lung.
3: Actually, I found out I had it when I had a physical for a movie. So I don't know if you know this, but if you do a movie, especially.

0: I got tested. No, I'm not a candidate.
1: Huh. Were you able to sleep? Did you have to go to some downtown building?
0: I did not do a sleep study. They did a physical. Some sort of scopy.
1: Now, what is your policy on this? My sweet Kelly.
2: Yes.
1: Occasionally I'll wake up in the middle of the night and there's a delicate little snoring sound.
2: Sure. You guys heard my snore. We have it on recording here. And that was recorded for the purposes of my family. I was like, we think you need a CPAP machine. And I was like, oh,
3: it does remind one of a chainsaw.
2: Mine?
3: You're snoring.
2: Yeah, I think you have it.
3: Here it is right now.
4: Oh, boy.
5: Oh, CPAP.
4: Get this girl hooked up.
5: Whoa.
1: You know, I've got the better recording over here.
3: Almost otherworldly. Yeah, Tom.
1: Here's the better recording of it.
0: Jess, you need it. There's mucosa.
5: There's a lot going on.
4: It's in harmony right now.
0: You may have a deviant septum.
5: A deviant septum. Now, Tom, you used to snore because I went on vacation with you. We were all downstairs, all the boys and I, in different rooms, obviously.
3: Tom would get fan mail from the airport. He was so loud.
5: Is that gone away?
1: Yeah.
5: With the weight loss, you think?
1: Yeah, probably. I don't know, maybe when they did my surgery in my heart, they took out a couple
4: scraped out a couple of
1: flanges. Yeah. I don't know what happened.
3: But you had surgery on your heart. Well, Pat had surgery on his shoulder.
5: Yeah, okay? It's much worse.
3: Yes.
2: So when Kelly snores, do you say anything?
1: No.
2: Okay, good.
1: But it's good
2: man.
1: It's very light. It's not.
2: Yeah.
4: Don't you?
0: It's
1: not,
0: cute.
1: Not like yours where it sounds cute. Like you're taking a break from your cross-country truck driving run.
3: Don't you try to move the bed and kind of shake her, but don't shake her? You know what I mean?
0: Oh, sure. Roll over aggressively.
3: And maybe throw one of these in. Something like that.
1: No.
3: Wake her up just enough.
1: No, I just only notice it when I'm getting up to leave, and I could be a cat burglar. When I get up in the morning, there is no sound at all.
3: Yeah, but when you get up in the morning.
1: I tiptoe around the house. I don't want to wake up the dogs either.
4: Oh, God.
3: When you get up in the morning, does she ever, you'll notice every now and then she goes, yay. No? Or that's the best sleep I get from.
0: Dude, there's nothing better than when the other person gets out of bed and goes to work.
3: Absolutely.
0: And you just stretch out. Their warmth is still kind of there. That can be nice.
1: or in your house, technically, the women there are coming to work.
0: Uh-huh. Only whores.
3: Only whores.
0: Only whores.
4: Snuff queens, excuse me.
0: That's what my welcome hat says. Only whores.
4: Only snuff queens.
3: We have another angle on Jess snoring. Everybody ready?
5: Yeah. Wow. You should get two CPAPs.
0: That is your confidence.
5: Man, Jess.
2: That wasn't all me. That was my snore.
4: What was that?
2: That was my snore, Tom's yawn.
3: Oh, yeah.
0: And my impression of any Arnold boy, me or one of my three brothers vomiting. We're the loudest vomiters. I mean, that's no exact. That is.
2: That's wild.
4: We're a bunch of loud vomiters.
0: We are.
4: Oh, that's fair.
3: That is absolutely dead on. Yeah.
1: I want to say a special hello to our friend Art. He is currently recovering in a hospital bed in Wellington, Washington, listening in real time in Wellington right now. Art, start feeling better immediately.
0: Hi, Art.
4: Feel better, buddy.
0: Wellington, hope the transition went well.
4: Shout out to the guy. I went to see the Odyssey yesterday. Oh, it is good. Oh, so good.
0: Oh, really? I've heard nothing but bad things.
4: Yeah, people are dumb. People are dumb. People are dumb.
1: On
4: so
1: the big
4: good.
1: Screen, did you see it?
4: Do you know that this is one of only 25 in the country here in Indianapolis?
1: How'd you get tickets?
4: Zachary Spicer.
2: That's what we want to
1: know.
4: He bought them 3 months ago. No, some people plan in their lives. I do not. So we were very lucky. But at the end, we were walking out, and I was with two of the young actresses in this movie who are really, you know, beautiful and famous, and they didn't know who I was. They thought I was just some dude sitting next to them. And then we're leaving, and they, thanks to the dude who's listening right now who said, hey, Drew Powell, love you on the Bob and Tom show. I'm like, thanks. Because then the girls are like, oh, this guy might be famous. So I got some street cred because of you, pal. Thank
1: you. Nice. You're very welcome. Coming up, we're going to talk a little about this movie you're working on. We're also going to talk with Peter Frampton. Are you kidding me? What's going on over there, Chick McGee?
3: Let me tell you about NHTSA. When you speed while driving, you have less time to react. Whatever comes across your path, a sharp turn could take you by surprise. Another car could bang out in front of you, leading to a fender bender. You don't know.
2: You got this.
3: A truck could break.

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1: Thanks, Chickster. Thank you, NHTSA. We're going to come back with Drew Powell. We're going to talk a little bit about the movie he's working on with his buddy Zachary Spicer. Now, do you remember the name Spicer from a movie? Anyone? Ooh. Anyone? Spicer?
2: Anyone? No. I had a teacher.
1: Five Easy Pieces.
3: Ooh. Okay.
1: There's a character named Spicer. I thought someone would know it. A cinephile such as Josh. These are the O'Reilly Auto Parts Studios. 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
1: 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Miss Hooker will be here. Jeff Oskey with, of course, failed to mention news. And we wouldn't be happy without Sexy Time with Allie Breen.
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0: Hey, welcome back to the Bob and Tom Show. 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
2: Hello.
0: There's Josh Arnold.
3: Hi.
2: Jesus.
0: Perfect. There's Ace Cosby. He's got the bullhorn. I'm Chick McGee. Hello, Tom. We have special guests.
10: Roger that.
0: Yeah, take your time, Tom.
1: Because I was just thinking about, we were talking about that sleep machine. What's it called again?
2: CPAP.
1: The CPAP machine, yeah. Because both Mr. Godwin and actor Drew Powell have to wear a sleep apnea machine when they go to bed. CPAP?
3: Yeah, buddy.
1: Oh, and it's and you said it's kind of like the thing that pilots wear.
3: Uh-huh, yeah, sure.
1: And I was asking about how this might affect your romantic life. And I got thinking about it. And I'm assuming that you do something.
7: He's cracked himself up.
10: Roger that. Coming in for some striking.
3: Like two elephants trying to make out.
10: Huh. A vigorous rogering coming up in just a few minutes.
1: Do you take the thing off?
3: Oh, no, it's way hotter if you leave it on.
7: women love that.
3: There's a long tube. Yeah. Oh, it's hot.
11: I think for me it would depend on if I were on top or not. I would want the extra oxygen if I were on top.
0: Absolutely.
7: Heck yeah.
1: Now, do we know do more ladies than, do more men than ladies have this issue? Do we know?
12: Yeah, I think men. Yeah.
2: I would assume. I haven't met a woman that uses a CPAP machine.
1: I guess my question would be, do they have a ladies version of the thing that goes over your face?
0: Oh, you mean like it's pink or something?
1: Yeah. I'm serious. Yeah. I wonder if they have like a decorative.
2: I thought they were fitted for each individual person though, right?
3: No.
2: No, it's not?
3: I mean, there's like sizes. So okay. It's like ear pods.
2: Oh, gotcha.
3: AirPods.
2: Okay.
1: You know, somewhere there's someone out there that has knitted a.
3: Yes.
1: There's like a crocheted box.
3: Rhinestones on there. Yeah.
13: I have your CPAP cozy.
1: Yes, I had the aunt that on her toilet, first of all, there was a thing that she had crocheted, no Kleenex in toilet.
2: Okay.
1: Because it was a septic system.
0: That was crocheted?
1: Oh, yeah. Oh, it was a little thing.
2: Needle point.
1: Like a doily, whatever,
11: yeah.
1: on the
11: Yeah, that was probably cross-stitched.
1: Yeah. whatever it was, though, it was a permanent fix. And then we had the matching little thing at the bottom of the toilet.
2: Right.
1: A little rug, the mm-hmm. throat, and then there was the matching thing on the toilet
2: seat
1: cover. Mm. But of course, it wouldn't. That meant that the seat cover wouldn't stay up.
2: So you had to hold.
1: So if you were peeing,
2: yeah.
1: If you were peeing, but the result was if you were peeing, at least in my case, with the confusion going on, there would always be a little extra on that piece of carpeting.
2: Right. Yeah,
1: so I wanted to install like a Velcro hook.
2: Yeah.
1: But enough about me.
14: But it's better than snoring.
2: Yeah.
14: Hey. Chick, will you play Just a Snoring one more time?
2: I want to pitch this to
14: Peter later. Ready? Ooh, baby, I love you way every day. Want to tell you I love... I mean, I think that's got real potential.
0: That's something else.
1: We're going to be talking to the great... We'll be talking to the great Peter Frampton, unless he heard that.
2: Sorry, Peter.
1: We'll be talking to Peter Frampton in a matter of moments. You guys are working on a special project.
14: Yeah.
1: You're making a movie, and I'll reference it by saying there was a terrific movie made 40-some years ago. I think it came out in the late 70s, right?
3: It was like 77, 78.
1: Breaking Away.
3: Yeah.
1: With Dennis Quaid. Was that his first movie?
3: That was his first movie, yeah.
1: Dennis Quaid, Daniel Stern.
3: What's the other guy's name, the shorter guy?
14: Jackie Earl Haley?
3: Yeah, Jackie
1: Earl Haley. Terrific movie.
3: Yeah.
1: Just a great movie.
3: Dennis, I mean, like, we watched it.
1: Dennis Christopher. And it's interesting that Dennis Christopher kind of disappeared for a long time. He showed up in a Quentin Tarantino movie a couple years ago.
14: Yeah.
11: Oh, no kidding.
14: He was great.
1: Yeah.
14: Yeah, he was in the one with Leo DiCaprio.
0: Kill Bill?
14: No.
3: Once Upon a Time in Hollywood.
14: No, the other one.
11: The slave.
0: Django and
11: Chain.
0: Yeah, okay. Well, we could spend all day trying to. What the hell? I mean, we got the radio show here.
11: That was something.
1: Previous segment's over.
0: We got the mic, so you're making
11: let's do a show.
1: You're making a movie about the Little Five also.
3: Yeah.
1: The bicycle race at Indiana University. And what's it going to be called, Dino?
3: It's called Little Five.
1: Ah, good idea.
3: We just get straight to the point. You know?
0: That's got
3: no messing around.
0: No messing around. Yeah. Plain, simple, to the point.
1: My kind of title.
0: There you go.
1: Yeah. I like that very much.
11: Are you spelling out five or going numeric?
3: We're spelling out five.
0: Oh!
11: That's good for box office.
0: Okay.
11: That way people don't think it's a sequel.
3: Yeah, exactly.
11: Oh. It's not
3: the fifth in the little series.
11: Yeah. That's what happened with Letter Part 6. That's why that was such a failure.
1: Is that what it was? I see.
3: Glad we tested that.
1: Now, did you write this movie?
3: I developed it for like the past 5 years. So I grew up in Indiana, and I got inspired by, I mean, like, we would watch Breaking Away, Hoosiers, and Rudy, you know, just on a rotation every single year in my household. And we've been making movies here for the past 10 years, and we were talking about it recently, and we were like, when was the last great sports movie that anybody remembers?
11: Yeah, it feels like it's been a while.
3: We were on a run there in like the 80s and 90s. Like, they were just churning out sports movies that everybody loved and wanted to go see.
1: Is the last good one Friday Night Lights?
2: It is probably. Given Sunday.
3: Any Given Sunday.
2: Oh. That's late 90s,
3: That was
2: though.
3: Late 90s.
2: Yeah.
3: It's been almost 30 years since we've had a great sports
11: divisive
3: movie.
11: Divisive, as our friends of the pod would say.
14: What about basketball? I mean,
11: I'll defend that movie to the hilt.
1: Well, those guys are geniuses.
14: Yeah, they are.
1: Have you ever seen the Book of Mormon?
3: Oh, yeah.
14: I took my son Leo to see it last year. Yeah.
3: Really?
14: And people were like, are you sure? I'm like, he can handle it.
3: Oh, yeah.
1: When I went to see the Book of Mormon, the actual, in the playbill, there was an actual ad for the real, not, how do I even explain it, for the Book of Mormon.
3: The Book of Mormon was advertising the Book of Mormon.
1: The church
3: took out an ad.
1: Yes, I'm totally serious. Totally serious.
3: Really? Well, you got to get your audience.
1: So I mean, they got a sense of humor about it.
3: Yeah, absolutely. Yeah.
1: That play is genius.
3: Yeah, it really is.
14: It really is. And I got to tell you, this script is genius. Like, it is a great script. Like, these guys, I'm a proud Hoosier. So this is the first time I've ever shot a movie.
1: I'm assuming you're not playing one of the ladies on the bike.
14: So. Yeah, I got to shave my legs.
3: He's a fabulous actor. He's a transformative actor.
14: Transformative.
3: He really is.
1: Yeah, I could just see some guy going, you know, we can all do so much with AI. We don't have the technology to make Drew look like a slender co-ed So you play what, the daddy?
14: I play the dad of the main daddy. Girl.
11: Are you an encouraging father, or are you a, hey, maybe this isn't for you type dad? Like, hey, girls don't do this.
15: It's kind of a journey.
14: Yeah, it's a journey.
15: I mean, like, he's solely focused on IU basketball, which is like, when I grew up here, when I grew up here, like, no one was even paying attention to women's sports. It was just like, you have the IU calendar on the fridge, and you are living and dying by that IU calendar of all of the games.
14: Yep.
15: And so it's just like an obsessive culture. Because back in 1987, so the movie starts in 87, and in 1987 in Indiana, it was the wildest time, you know, around. You've got, that was Bob the last Knight. National championship win for the men's basketball team. The soccer team won a national championship. The movie Hoosiers comes out.
11: Wow.
15: MTV lands in Bloomington for the first time to cover the world's greatest college weekend. And John Mellencamp sells out Memorial Stadium, you know, before he goes on his tour. And so in the background of all of this, these two women, this is all true. These two women attempt to qualify for the men's little 500.
11: Sure.
15: And one of them has one of the fastest lap times around the track of anybody there that day, but they don't end up being able to race. And so those two women put together 33 teams of four riders apiece over the next year, and they hold the very first one the next year. And back then, again, like, there, you know, there's no Indiana Fever or anything. People aren't paying that much attention. They don't think anybody's going to show up. The stadium holds 17,000 people. And the day of the race, over 22,000 people showed up, including MTV. And this time, Adam Sandler is the very first guest host of the Women's Little 500. It's his first gig after Saturday Night Live.
14: I forgot that.
15: Yeah. Oh, and he's there on the ground, and the New York Times is there, and they write this article. Then that's what led us to the story. It was the breakthrough event in women's athletics. Awesome.
1: And by the way, Zach, you're violating two of my rules.
15: Oh.
1: A, you're not allowed to have a better voice than all of us. And B,
15: this is all I ever wanted to do.
1: And B, you actually told that story succinctly. in a linear fashion, bottom to top.
14: I have no idea what
11: we're
14: that's
11: not saying
14: like.
11: It still wasn't boring.
15: Yeah.
11: Wasn't
1: by the way,
16: and once again, we're all here.
1: And I'm not capable. I would not be capable of doing any of those things.
14: Nope.
1: It would have taken me an hour and a half.
14: Yes. That's why we don't produce movies.
1: He's never not allowed on our radio show again. Yeah. We'll come back with him. I guess I'll give him another chance. This is, what is this? These are the O'Reilly Auto Parts Studios. The O'Reilly Auto Parts Studios, this is the Bob and Tom Show.
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0: Well, I find that now that I need a woman, I mean, integrity, strength of character, honesty, but really the most important thing, got to have a big ass. I need. Uh-huh. I may be outside the pale on this one, judging by all the magazine covers I see, but I'm done with these ectoskeletal, wafer-thin, rice cake chomping chicks with the Ally McBeal arms and those heroin-looking legs. Yeah. Even the three little pigs knew you don't build something out of sticks if you're going to spend any time inside.
1: And now, from the Bob and Tom Archives, we dust off another classic. classic. A moment of frivolity.
2: Let's meet our guest with us in the studio. He is a stand-up comedian, Geechee Guy.
3: Geech.
4: Hello. Hi.
3: How are you?
4: Hi, Bob.
3: Geech, how are you?
2: With a name like Geechee Guy, I always feel somewhat obligated to describe
3: the Geech.
2: The look that you affect. Okay, you look pretty good today.
4: Not bad. It's still early.
2: You look clean.
4: Yeah. My hair, I mean, I could be bald and still have, I could shave my head and still have problems with flyaway.
2: Hey, listen, you have very nice hair. You got a full head of hair.
5: I'm not gonna why don't that. You two just get a room?
2: You wear glasses. You're kind of a tall, lanky guy.
4: Yes.
3: Last we heard, you were in the Kansas City area.
5: Yeah. The Dells, right?
4: The Dells. Up in the Dells.
5: Up in the Dells, yeah.
4: I got a buddy up there, owns a farm up there. Farmer in the Dells.
2: I'll bet every farmer up there loves that joke. Uh-huh. Never get that one.
5: Farmer in the Dells, kiss my ass, pump my gas.
2: You were doing comedy, too.
4: Telling the comedy. Family-style comedy. Like the chicken dinners. Family-style chicken
3: dinner.
4: Family-style
3: chicken dinner. Family-style
5: comedy.
3: Hey,
5: I got a question about chicken, by the way.
4: Okay.
3: Yeah?
5: I drive across this country several times a year, and I notice these big signs that say Kentucky Fried Chicken Buffet.
6: Yeah.
3: Yeah.
5: Is that what I think it is?
6: Yeah.
5: Well, that's just crazy. They'll run out of chicken. That stuff's too good to be on a buffet. I go up there and get a shovel if I would. Do they really offer that?
6: Yes.
5: That's really a buffet.
6: Yes.
5: All right. That's all I had.
3: That's all you had?
5: That's all I had.
2: Good topic.
3: Wow.
4: If you're talking about the big and tall stores, you know, you got to be... I went in there one time, because I'm like, let's say I'm 6'4", and...
5: What's your waist? Like 28?
4: Yeah. It's literally 32 waist, 36 length.
5: Yikes!
3: Wow.
4: And I went to a big and tall store. I said, I'm tall. I'll go in there. And you have to be both. You can't just be big or tall. You got to be big and tall.
3: And tall.
4: Yeah. They said, no, you're not big enough to shop here.
5: Said, the man keeping you down again.
4: Uh-huh. Yeah.
2: This is the second or third time I've seen a story like this.
5: Christy.
2: A 3-year-old boy in Wisconsin was trapped in a vending machine.
6: I saw this.
3: Really?
2: Trying to get a SpongeBob.
3: Is that one of those little claw things?
6: Yeah. Yes.
2: According to the fire department, he entered through an opening in the machine. Here's the story. The young boy, whose name was Robert, was with his grandmother, Frederica Beardman, and his three siblings. He had wanted a stuffed SpongeBob in the vending machine, was not able to fish it out with the plastic crane. His grandmother said, I told him I could get it for him. She apparently turned around to get change.
3: Mm-hmm.
2: When she turned back, the little boy said, Oma, I'm in here. Miss Beardman said, I thought I'd have a heart attack.
6: Mm-hmm.
2: He was having a ball in there hugging all the stuffed animals.
3: I'll bet.
2: He was very good natured, but
5: until his air ran out.
2: Grandma said,
6: chick. Oh, my God.
3: Now I'm curious.
5: Oh, those are airtight.
3: No, they're not.
5: Yes, they are.
3: I'm curious.
6: Oma!
2: Now, can you tell your great traveling story about the Kentucky Fried Chicken buffet?
1: Bob and Tom, well-meaning, but
7: yeah, they're all messed up.
1: More than slightly confused.
2: Dateline Bloomington, Indiana. A man who had allegedly burglarized a home and stolen a car died a short time later when he crashed into a cemetery's locked gate.
3: Oh my!
6: Ooh.
2: Monroe County Sheriff's Detective Brad Swain said investigators speculate that the man, who had passed an off-duty police officer in a marked squad car, feared officers were pursuing him and may have tried to hide in the Clear Creek Cemetery. It appears the man tried to drive through the cemetery's locked gate at a high speed, making the impact fatal.
6: Man.
2: Police speculate he may have intentionally driven into the gate, thinking he could break it, or just didn't see the gate and crashed into it. The man was dead behind the wheel.
3: Oh, my.
5: It's kind of like your car breaking down in front of a mechanic.
3: Almost, yeah.
2: Hardly worth going home.
5: Yeah. Already here.
6: Hardly worth going.
3: My.
2: But this begs the question, Christy Lee.
6: What?
3: What's that?
2: Why do cemeteries have fences and gates around them?
3: I guess well, so. People don't. So people don't go in and
6: people don't go in.
3: Disturb the graves.
5: Tip over headstones.
3: Or to keep the ghosts in.
6: Right.
2: Because people are just dying to get in.
5: You know.
3: Come on. Come
6: Bob,
3: on.
6: Are you going to jump in there with the story you were reading?
3: I was just saying. Should I share my death story from Salt Lake City, Utah?
5: Oh Lord.
6: Oh my God.
3: Ready? A dead man had one final earthy act before moving on. Fire officials said the 600-pound man was being cremated when his body fluids were too much for the oven. The body fluids seeped onto the floor and ignited, causing a fire at a funeral home in Salt Lake City. These fluids could be very flammable, says a fireman from Salt Lake City, sort of like a grease fire.
6: Oh, my God.
2: Oh, the fat from his body?
6: Yes.
5: Nice, huh?
3: 600-pound man being cremated. Oops.
2: So if you live downwind from the crematorium, does it smell like barbecue?
6: Oh, Tom.
5: What a great question. Wasn't that a great question, Bob?
4: Good question.
3: Probably not.
5: Thank you, Geechee. Good question.
3: No, probably not.
2: That never occurred to me.
5: That's why I lost.
3: That probably didn't occur to them either.
5: I don't want to think about that.
2: Are they going to have to get a special?
3: They probably have to have a special oven for those who are, I guess, big and tall.
2: A self-basting.
5: Big and tall urns. Are your ashes spilling over a standard urn? Well.
0: Hi, I'm Big Ernie.
5: From Big and Tall
0: and
5: Urns.
0: Big Ernie's extra large caskets and urns.
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5: Welcome back to the Bob and Tom Show. We're in the O'Reilly Auto Parts Studios at the news desk. It's Jess Hooker.
11: Hello.
5: There's Josh Arnold.
12: Hi.
5: There's Pat Godwin.
12: Hey, chick.
5: There he's way over there. No DDL. There's Ace Cosby. You know, we got the mics and everything. Okay. I'm Chick McGee, and here's Tom Griswold with our special guest.
2: Got a couple special guests here. By the way, down the road a piece, we're going to talk with Peter Frampton. So cool. And if it works out, Julian Frampton, his son, they've been working on a project, and they've got a great album out there right now. We'll talk to him about that. Joining us in the studio, we have actor Drew Powell, longtime friend of the show, always working on something, showing up in all kinds of things. He is, if you're not familiar with him, if you watch the show The Pit, he plays...
12: Boo! Oh, you must be talking about season two, because it's missing one important element. Thank you.
5: Yes.
12: Thank you.
13: And by the way, all these guest stars from season two are getting Emmy nominations. I'm like, oh, that now. Yeah. Now. Thanks a lot, guys.
2: Didn't they break the record for the most nominations?
13: Yeah, whatever.
2: I'm sorry.
5: Thank you. Last somebody said it. Yeah, whatever.
2: The OG season, is that the word?
14: Yeah. You're the one that got people hooked.
13: Yeah, thank you.
14: Exactly.
2: Yeah. Drew is the guy that does the punching. That's very good. Very good. And which has thus gotten him onto Saturday Night Live a couple times.
5: Well, sort of.
13: Take it easy.
5: It's not like he hosted.
13: I was on Saturday Night Live.
2: I texted Full you stop. Immediately.
13: Yes, yes. I appreciate it.
2: A few weeks ago. I couldn't stand it. Kelly, look. She missed it.
5: God, bless her heart. Can you imagine being Kelly? My God. Oh, here he comes again.
12: And we're also joined by Zachary Spicer, who's the director of Drew's latest project.
13: Producer.
12: Oh, producer. Oh, you don't direct.
14: No. I'm not talented.
12: Do you have any sway with casting and stuff like that?
14: Yeah.
12: Oh, interesting.
14: Yeah.
12: Now, I don't know if you know this, not just me, but Pat Godwin. We've had our dalliances with Lady Celluloid.
5: The
2: theater. Oh,
5: really?
12: Isn't that right, Pat?
15: Yeah. The theater, of course.
12: Yeah.
13: Pat, did you tread the boards?
12: Now, I imagine you wouldn't be, you're not feeling up to, we're not trying to suggest that we should be in this, too.
14: Well, I think you should probably try to audition for it right now. We only have a brief amount of time.
15: So, I don't know if I could do that.
14: Yeah.
13: You could.
15: Should I go with a dramatic monologue?
14: Yeah.
2: Go ahead. What do you got?
15: Yeah. Is it strange? I keep asking where she is. I know she's not here. Logically, I know that. But it's just the bigger things, like, oh, I'll be sitting at the kitchen table and I'll look at the empty chair and I'll say out loud, "Where are you, Elizabeth?"
11: Who's Elizabeth?
12: I missed that.
11: It's my ex-wife who died.
12: Unbelievable. Unbelievable.
13: That's a slow clap right there.
11: Wow.
13: That
11: is,
13: wow.
12: Your thoughts?
11: Yeah. That's nice.
0: What a ham-fisted portrait.
13: Were you thinking about our kiss in the middle of that scene?
11: Yeah.
6: Oh, my God.
11: Miss Drew.
12: And now,
11: just being back here.
0: Zachary Spicer is producing this movie. It's called Little Five. It's about the lady's first actual, genuine Little Five down in Bloomington. And it reflects a little bit of the great movie Breaking Away. Mm-hmm. We were talking off the air a little bit, and you were mentioning that when they did have the women's Little Five, that among other things, the host was Adam Sandler.
11: Yeah.
0: So he's going to have kind of be in it, sort of.
11: Yeah, he's going to have a little spot in it. The crazy thing is when I was a student at IU, my roommate ends up, he lived in Chicago, and he got picked out. Adam Sandler came to see a show that he did in Chicago. So my college roommate is Adam Sandler's head writer.
6: Wow.
11: Whenever you go around and see Adam on tour and everything, there are two people on stage, Adam and Dan Bulla, my roommate. So the fact that like this whole movie is just a massive full circle episode.
6: Very meta.
0: And John Mellencamp had something to do with the original event back in 80.
11: Yeah, he sold out Memorial Stadium.
0: So can you explain the connection now when you make the movie? There's an odd...
11: Yeah, we've got. I don't want to give anything away, but we've got a massive scene of everybody singing one of his.
0: Okay, there we
11: one
0: go.
11: One of his huge
6: That's
11: hits.
6: Awesome.
11: Yeah, yeah.
0: Sounds like it's going to be really cool. Since you're our guest, guest.
6: We like to feed our guests, right?
11: Oh God, no.
6: So
11: No. I saw that out there. I was like, surely she's going to be eating that.
6: No. So I don't know if you guys know, but this summer is a summer of wiener maxing. Okay.
11: Oh.
6: So anyway we can do a hot dog, we're going to do a hot dog.
11: Oh my God.
6: Yes, and I got this idea from Small Town Mayor on Instagram. This is hot dog tartar.
12: Is that right?
6: This is.
12: Remember being a kid and just pulling a raw hot dog out of the package?
6: That's one of my favorite. When we would be home alone for 10 hours in the summer. And so you had to feed yourself. You'd open the refrigerator and you'd pull out a cold hot dog.
13: Nobody did this. Nobody did this.
11: Oh, I did that all the time.
0: Absolutely.
11: Absolutely.
6: So I prepared
11: it. Didn't look
6: this.
11: Like that.
6: No.
0: It looks like one of those gelatin things you'd see at the cafeteria.
6: Yeah. It does, but luckily.
12: I mean, Jess has prepared it in classic tartar style.
6: This is how you would have beef tartare.
0: Is that an egg on top?
6: It is. It's raw, served with chives and a raw egg yolk on top.
0: And then
12: diced onion?
0: Is it just ground up hot dog?
6: It is. Well, I chopped it fine. It's gherkin also, which is considered a Japanese pickle. I didn't know. It's like a clovey pickle, which is weird. And shallots, garlic, mustard, all the things, mayonnaise.
11: That's what you want for breakfast in the morning.
6: Right.
11: Yeah,
6: that's how you start your day.
12: Now, how do you serve this? Forkful? Or?
6: No, I brought my favorite potato chips, which are extra dark russets. So we're
13: extra dark.
6: So I'm going.
0: Is that a brand?
6: No, Utz is the brand.
0: UTZ. Oh, sure.
12: UTZ, yeah. Utz.
6: But the type of chip is extra dark russet. Yeah.
12: They look like you're kind of a kettle chip, almost a dark. They look like homemade chips.
6: Yeah.
12: They do.
6: So who's in? I know this is a lot of flavor.
12: Yeah,
6: I'll try
12: it.
6: You'll try it?
11: I'll try it. Absolutely. Yeah. Good for you.
0: I haven't had any, and I want more already.
12: What kind of hot dog?
6: It's a Nathan's hot dog.
12: Okay. So we didn't skimp.
0: Have you tried this yet?
6: Yeah, I did. So the video of me making it is available on Bob and Tom's YouTube channel right now. You can go watch it. And I break down the recipe.
12: Would you prepare a properly served chip for me?
6: These hands are
12: not meant to create. They're meant to destroy.
6: Well, I've got to bust the yolk. Do you want some yolk?
12: Please.
6: Okay.
13: Oh, God.
0: So it's raw egg yolk.
6: Yeah.
12: Because I love steak. Have you guys had steak tartare?
11: Yeah.
12: I'm a big fan.
0: Is it just the yolk or is the rest of the egg on there too?
6: No egg white, just the yolk.
0: Just the yolk. Okay. Yes. And you put it on a potato chip like thing.
13: Thank you. I'll try it.
11: Okay.
13: No.
0: I don't think.
12: It looks like ham salad.
0: I don't think Drew wants it.
13: No.
6: No.
12: Let's see here.
13: I can't even look at it.
0: I'll try it.
6: Okay.
0: This is.
12: Tastes really good.
0: Yeah. I'm sure it does. This is an exotic way to prepare a hot dog.
12: So it does not have
0: very complicated,
12: and it does not have an unpleasant mouth feel.
13: You guys got barf bags around here.
11: Yeah, seriously,
12: that's good.
6: Anybody
13: here
6: else?
13: He goes.
6: Absolutely
11: not.
12: And it's a good summer treat because it's
13: God, it's cold.
6: Right. Summer treat. Yeah. All right.
12: It's good.
16: Good. Yeah, it is good. Yeah. I don't taste any hot dog.
12: You don't mild, taste- isn't it?
6: Yeah.
13: No, God, no.
6: The hot dog flavor is mild.
12: Yeah.
6: All right. What do you think?
12: The extra dark russet is a terrific compliment.
6: I have to be honest. It is.
12: Yeah.
6: And it's ham salad. Essentially, exactly. In this form, it is ham salad.
16: I think I'd do better with a little mustard, but it's okay.
6: Okay, mustard instead of... Oh, in addition
16: in
6: to?
16: In addition to mustard. Hit it with some mustard.
12: Why not?
6: Okay. Yeah.
16: I guess probably a lot of work.
6: It is a lot
16: to
6: of
16: get
6: work.
16: To, I'd almost rather just have you fry up a hot dog.
12: Well, yes. Oh. Yeah, yeah.
6: Hot dog in its original form is the only way to go. But
16: did
6: you
16: put that in the food grinder? Is that
6: what I chopped it all by hand.
12: Wow. Yeah. Drew Powell, are you a picky eater? This is really bothering you.
13: Yeah, this is...
11: He's not a seafood man
13: cold
11: either.
13: Cold meats.
6: Oh, are you a texture cold guy?
13: Mm-hmm.
6: Yeah.
13: Mm-hmm.
6: Yeah. Yeah.
16: Can you cold smell? You can you like smell the hot dog?
13: No, cold cuts okay, but
12: so you've never just opened
16: kind
12: up
16: a hot dog smell.
12: You've never just opened up a can of spam and taken a spoon.
13: Oh God, no! Stop!
16: You know what I like about the spam is that gelatin that gets in there.
2: Oh yeah,
12: spoon that out.
2: Yeah, put that on a cracker.
11: We call that au jus. Okay,
12: I rub that on my gums.
16: Yeah, I'll put it on my cornflakes.
13: Oh, yeah. You know, last night this wonderful human being took a few of us to St. Elmo's trademark.
12: Oh, a famous steakhouse.
13: Yeah, famous steakhouse. And one of the young actors asked Leo if he would like to try caviar for the first
2: time.
13: This is
2: your son?
13: This is my son, Leo, 15 years old. So, you know, he's not going to say no to that. And so she puts the stuff on and she gives it to him. I got a video of this. And he eats it and he's like, We get in the car about an hour later. He's like, that was the worst thing I've ever. I'm like, you might be a better actor than me. Aww. Respect,
12: Leo. He's a polite kid. Yeah.
16: Quite the young gentleman.
2: Yeah. If they don't tell you you're supposed to like caviar, you're not going to like it.
11: You're not going to like it.
2: Yeah, it's fake. It's a fraud. Right now, I want to say hello to our friends at Hyundai.
16: Hello.
2: It's the Hyundai Getaway Sales Event. You're going to get away with the deal so right it feels wrong.
16: That's right.
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